0: Reports say more encounters with bears are happening in the U.S. And more closer to home. Monica Nelson reports there were close to 1,000 bear encounters in the U.S. just last year.
1: The highest total of any country. And according to USA Today, half of those encounters happen near people's homes or backyards, not deep in the wilderness. While most bear attacks are not fatal, the U.S. will average 1 to 2 deadly bear attacks a year. And black bears are responsible for about 70% of fatal incidents. Grizzlies tend to cause the most severe injuries, especially in the Rockies and Alaska. Wildlife officials say the best protection is always staying alert, securing food and trash, removing bird feeders, and just giving bears plenty of space.
0: A new study by the American Heart Association says drinking up to 5 cups of coffee a day is generally safe for most adults. The study also suggests regularly consuming coffee without added sugars, flavors, or cream was linked to a lower risk of type 2 diabetes, heart disease, stroke, and heart failure. I'm Scott Carr.
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1: Severe weather expected across the upper Midwest and Great Lakes. The Storm Prediction Center says that means big storms that could pack damaging winds, large hail, and even a few tornadoes. If you're in Minnesota, Wisconsin, Iowa, Michigan, or nearby, keep an eye on the sky. Carolinas and Southern Virginia may see isolated damaging wind gusts as storms pop up off and on throughout the week. Nothing as widespread as the Midwest, but still worth staying alert. And the heat is on because it's July across much of the eastern U.S. Rising temperatures through the week with many cities climbing into the upper 80s and 90s, some pushing dangerous heat thresholds later. Places like Atlanta, Birmingham, Charleston, and Charlotte are already feeling that thick summer humidity, and the National Hurricane Center is tracking Tropical Depression 2 in the Gulf of America, which could kick up dangerous surf and rip currents along parts of Southern California, and plenty of sun-baked heat continues to stretch from the southwest into the plains. That's your national forecast. I'm Monica Nelson.
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3: With the World Cup now having finished with Spain as the champ, what about the U.S. moving forward? Fox Studio host Rebecca Lowe joined the Dan Patrick Show this morning.
4: I think they made progress. Now, who will the manager be is the big question as to just how many encouraging words I can offer them. If they can hold on to Mauricio Pochettino, I believe that would be the right thing. My sense is that they won't. My sense is that he will leave and return to the club game. Plenty of really good players. This country continues to produce really good players. The other most encouraging thing out of this World Cup is that the country fell in love with them.
3: Next up for the U.S. men's national team, the CONCACAF Nations League quarterfinals in November. Meanwhile, there's an investigation underway about the clash between the players on Argentina and Spain following the World Cup final and whether any further disciplinary action needs to be taken. The Red Sox putting their 13-game winning streak on the line tonight in a Fenway Park series opener against the Orioles. They come in having won 7 straight. That's sports. I'm Frank Aaron.
1: Consumer sentiment jumped again in July. The University of Michigan's early reading for the month climbed another 10% to its highest reading since February as gas prices eased. Long-run inflation expectations held steady from last month at 3.3%. As the pros and cons of data centers around the country continues to be debated, New York's governor also asked for feedback on AI-related data centers.
5: Hochul held a roundtable discussion after signing the 1-year moratorium on new data centers to start the process of regulations and helping communities benefit from them.
6: I want to work with our communities and make sure that they have what it takes to get as much as they can.
5: Kingston Mayor Steve Noble.
7: You know, we're really nervous about large mega-scale data centers, about the impacts that they could have both onto us, but really all of our communities.
5: Assemblymember D.D. Barrett points out there's 30 large-scale data centers seeking interconnection in New York, and they would consume as much power as all of New York City.
1: Pillsbury has recalled more than 730,000 rolls sold through Walmart bakeries. Daria Alpinger with more.
8: General Mills is recalling more than 730,000 Pillsbury bread rolls because they may contain glass. The recall includes nearly 3,100 cases of hard roll dough and more than 1,200 cases of Kaiser roll dough. Now, the products were not sold directly to consumers, but rather to Walmart for sale through its in-store bakeries across the U.S. Walmart says it's removed all of the potentially impacted products.
1: And as the housing market continues to soar, a home that's older than the United States of America is for sale in Western Massachusetts. Mark Mayfield reports.
9: Constitution Hill Farm in Lanesboro is on the market for just under $2 million. The main house was built in 1750 and holds significant historical value. It's a site where Jonathan Smith celebrated Massachusetts ratification.

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10: Andy Burnham is now the new British Prime Minister. Rafe Sanchez reports President Trump has been critical of Burnham in the past, calling him liberal.
11: But did have some warm words about his reported plans for more drilling for oil in the waters off of Scotland. Burnham, for his part, says that he is seeking a good relationship with the United States, but he's prepared to stand up to the president if he needs to.
10: Outgoing Prime Minister Keir Starmer left number 10 Downing Street for a final time Monday before heading to Buckingham Palace to formally tender his resignation. President Trump will attend the dignified transfer of 2 U.S. soldiers killed in Iranian attacks in Jordan over the weekend. The dignified transfer will take place at Dover Air Force Base in Delaware Tuesday. 19-year-old Isabella Gonzalez of Texas was killed on Friday, while 25-year-old Tyler Freehan of Hawaii died Saturday. The Pentagon says the soldiers were in Jordan supporting Operation Inherent Resolve. That's politics. I'm Brad Siegel.
9: Here's what's happening.
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14: The FDA says lettuce samples from Taylor Farms that tested positive for cyclospora that sickened people nationwide was a false positive. The FDA now says after further review, no samples of the iceberg lettuce grown in central Mexico have tested positive for the parasite. Callie Neal, a professor with food safety at the University of Delaware, says the investigation into the lettuce likely will not end there.
15: It's likely that they will be trying to test a different sample. That is, of course, best practice.
14: More than 1,600 people have fallen ill, according to the CDC. State health departments, though, say thousands of cases of cyclosporiasis have been confirmed in the U.S. since May. A study says watching TV frequently can harm brain health.
16: The study was led by researchers from the University of Southern California. It found that people who reported watching TV very often showed reduced size in areas of the brain that are linked to memory and damage in areas of the brain that are tied to aging, stroke risk, cognitive decline, and dementia. Men were the most vulnerable to the changes. I'm Mark Mayfield.
14: Health update, I'm Scott Pringle.
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17: Colorado native Lindsay Heaps made her Denver Summit debut on Saturday, wearing the captain's armband and recording the game-winning assist in the Summit's 2-1 win over the Portland Thorns. The game was Denver's first at Centennial Stadium, a temporary venue that's being used through the 2027 season, while the team's permanent venue is under construction. 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
18: If you've been scrolling TikTok for health advice, you're not alone, and it might be stressing you out more than helping. Monica Nelson reports.
19: One new survey showing nearly half of Gen Z actually trust TikTok health creators more than real doctors. And get this, almost 90% walked away from TikTok convinced they had some sort of medical condition. More than a third even thought they were dying, and 1 in 5 worried they had cancer. Pew Research says Gen Z gets a huge chunk of their news from TikTok, so it's no surprise, but doctors warn this cyberchondria.

0: can cause real symptoms like a racing heart, shortness of breath, and trouble sleeping, all from doom scrolling. I'm Monica Nelson.
1: Thousands of Google employees are demanding more protections against layoffs. About 4,500 workers have signed and delivered a petition to CEO Sundar Pichai. And with that, Google's parent company Alphabet releases second quarter earnings on Wednesday. Tesla's second quarter financial results are due the same day. Tech Report, I'm Matt Mattinson.
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3: Christopher Nolan's The Odyssey off to an epic start at the box office. The film sailing to a $124 million start to take the top spot at the North American box office. Disney's live-action remake Moana finishing a distant second with $19 million in its second weekend. The first full trailer for the next Avengers film is out, and fans can buy their tickets. Avengers Doomsday will see much of the original cast return as the superhero team goes up against the supervillain, Dr. Doom. To mark the trailer release, Disney releasing tickets for the first showings at Infinity Vision certified theaters. Avengers Doomsday hits theaters December 18th. It'll be the first Avengers film since 2019's Avengers Endgame. Taylor Swift, Miranda Lambert, and Chris Stapleton. Among the 2026 class of nominees for the Nashville Songwriters Hall of Fame, they've been nominated in the Contemporary Songwriter Artist category, with one inductee to be selected later this year. Tinashe is set to release a new album. It's called Pop Star, and the singer recently dropped the second single, Crash Out. The first single, Too Easy, was released June 5th. I cannot bet I make it look so easy. The upcoming album will be the singer's first since 2024's Quantum Baby. Pop Star will be out September 25th. That's entertainment. I'm Jennifer Bolsoni.
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5: The U.S. has launched a new round of military strikes against Iran. U.S. Central Command posts on X have started conducting strikes Monday afternoon at the direction of President Trump, and that they were designed to further degrade Iranian military capabilities used to attack commercial shipping in the Strait of Hormuz. President Trump will attend the dignified transfer of two U.S. soldiers killed in Iranian attacks in Jordan over the weekend. 19-year-old Isabella Gonzalez of Texas was killed Friday, while 25-year-old Tyler Freeman of Hawaii died on Sunday. And that attack by Iran also left another soldier missing. In New York City, Mayor Mamdani's doubling down on his plans to arrest, he says, Israeli Prime Minister Benjamin Netanyahu.
6: The Israeli leader is expected to visit the Big Apple in September for the UN General Assembly.
7: My administration will follow all applicable local laws. That is our commitment. That is something that we will follow through on when it comes to an adherence to local law. And that's all I have to add on that.
6: It comes after a recent New York Times podcast interview where the mayor said Netanyahu belongs in the international prison known as The Hague. President Trump dismissed claims from Mamdani in a post on Truth Social, saying Netanyahu will not be arrested while in the United States. Netanyahu called the ICC a kangaroo court with no jurisdiction over Israelis. In New York, I'm Lizzie Radabali.
5: President Trump's imposing additional 50% tariffs on certain Canadian goods over alleged trade discrimination. The White House says Trump signed three proclamations Monday targeting certain Canadian imports, including motor vehicles, alcoholic goods like wine, dairy, and hockey sticks. The NBA's all-time leading scorer is narrowing down his decision on where to play next. ESPN reports LeBron James is focusing on the Miami Heat, the Cleveland Cavaliers, and Philly 76ers as potential final landing spots. Though reports say the 41-year-old's also been considering the Warriors, the Nuggets, and Timberwolves as candidates in the Western Conference. There's still no timetable on his decision. I'm Scott Carr. A judge has temporarily blocked the large Paramount Warner Brothers Discovery merger. This after a dozen states sued over the proposed deal, arguing it would harm competition. The judge heard arguments in the case last week. Now her order puts a two-week pause on the deal. Reports say an extensive delay in completing the merger could prove costly for Paramount. New reporting shows robo-taxis are proving to be far more dangerous than cabs driven by actual people. Natalie Migliori has more.
8: A report from Hunter College and Open Plans looks at major crashes and deaths for each mile traveled between New York City's Uber and Lyfts and Waymo vehicles around the country over the past 6 years. Researchers say the city's for-hire vehicles were involved in 16 crashes causing death or serious injuries, while Waymo robo-taxis were involved in 3 across the country. However, researchers argue Waymos are still more dangerous because they drove far fewer miles than the city's fleet. The city's fleet drove 120,000 miles, while Waymos only drove 4,000.
5: Reports say more encounters with bears are happening in the U.S. And more closer to home. Monica Nelson reports there were close to 1,000 bear encounters in the U.S. just last year.
0: The highest total of any country. And according to USA Today, half of those encounters happen near people's homes or backyards, not deep in the wilderness. While most bear attacks are not fatal, the U.S. will average 1 to 2 deadly bear attacks a year. And black bears are responsible for about 70% of fatal incidents. Grizzlies tend to cause the most severe injuries, especially in the Rockies and Alaska. Wildlife officials say the best protection is always staying alert, securing food and trash, removing bird feeders, and just giving bears plenty of space.
5: A new study by the American Heart Association says drinking up to 5 cups of coffee a day is generally safe for most adults. The study also suggests regularly consuming coffee without added sugars, flavors, or cream was linked to a lower risk of type 2 diabetes, heart disease, stroke, and heart failure. I'm Scott Carr.
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0: Severe weather expected across the upper Midwest and Great Lakes. The Storm Prediction Center says that means big storms that could pack damaging winds, large hail, and even a few tornadoes. If you're in Minnesota, Wisconsin, Iowa, Michigan, or nearby, keep an eye on the sky. Carolinas and Southern Virginia may see isolated damaging wind gusts as storms pop up off and on throughout the week. Nothing as widespread as the Midwest, but still worth staying alert. And the heat is on because it's July across much of the eastern U.S. Rising temperatures through the week with many cities climbing into the upper 80s and 90s, some pushing dangerous heat thresholds later. Places like Atlanta, Birmingham, Charleston, and Charlotte are already feeling that thick summer humidity, and the National Hurricane Center is tracking Tropical Depression 2 in the Gulf of America, which could kick up dangerous surf and rip currents along parts of Southern California, and plenty of sun-baked heat continues to stretch from the southwest into the plains. That's your national forecast. I'm Monica Nelson.
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9: With the World Cup now having finished with Spain as the champ, what about the U.S. moving forward? Fox Studio host Rebecca Lowe joined the Dan Patrick Show this morning.
10: I think they made progress. Now, who will the manager be is the big question as to just how many encouraging words I can offer them. If they can hold on to Mauricio Pochettino, I believe that would be the right thing. My sense is that they won't. My sense is that he will leave and return to the club game. Plenty of really good players. This country continues to produce really good players. The other most encouraging thing out of this World Cup is that the country fell in love with them.
9: Next up for the U.S. men's national team, the CONCACAF Nations League quarterfinals in November. Meanwhile, there's an investigation underway about the clash between the players on Argentina and Spain following the World Cup final and whether any further disciplinary action needs to be taken. The Red Sox putting their 13-game winning streak on the line tonight in a Fenway Park series opener against the Orioles. They come in having won 7 straight. That's sports. I'm Frank Aaron.
0: Consumer sentiment jumped again in July. The University of Michigan's early reading for the month climbed another 10% to its highest reading since February as gas prices eased. Long-run inflation expectations held steady from last month at 3.3%. As the pros and cons of data centers around the country continues to be debated, New York's governor also asked for feedback on AI-related data centers.
11: Hochul held a roundtable discussion after signing the one-year moratorium on new data centers to start the process of regulations and helping communities benefit from them.
12: I want to work with our communities and make sure that they have what it takes to get as much as they can.
11: Kingston Mayor Steve Noble.
13: You know, we're really nervous about large mega-scale data centers, about the impacts that they could have both onto us, but really all of our communities.
11: Assemblymember D.D. Barrett points out there's 30 large-scale data centers seeking interconnection in New York, and they would consume as much power as all of New York City.
0: Pillsbury has recalled more than 730,000 rolls sold through Walmart bakeries. Daria Alpinger with more.
14: General Mills is recalling more than 730,000 Pillsbury bread rolls because they may contain glass. The recall includes nearly 3,100 cases of hard roll dough and more than 1,200 cases of Kaiser roll dough. Now, the products were not sold directly to consumers, but rather to Walmart for sale through its in-store bakeries across the U.S. Walmart says it's removed all of the potentially impacted products.
0: And as the housing market continues to soar, a home that's older than the United States of America is for sale in Western Massachusetts. Mark Mayfield reports.
15: Constitution Hill Farm in Lanesboro is on the market for just under $2 million. The main house was built in 1750 and holds significant historical value. It's a site where Jonathan Smith celebrated Massachusetts' ratification of the Constitution in 1788. The farm estate is situated on nearly 200 acres and features original woodwork.
0: I'm Monica Nelson with your consumer and business news.
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16: Andy Burnham is now the new British Prime Minister. Rafe Sanchez reports President Trump has been critical of Burnham in the past, calling him liberal.
17: But did have some warm words about his reported plans for more drilling for oil in the waters off of Scotland. Burnham, for his part, says that he is seeking a good relationship with the United States, but he's prepared to stand up to the president if he needs to.
16: Outgoing Prime Minister Keir Starmer left number 10 Downing Street for a final time Monday before heading to Buckingham Palace to formally tender his resignation. President Trump will attend the dignified transfer of two U.S. soldiers killed in Iranian attacks in Jordan over the weekend. The dignified transfer will take place at Dover Air Force Base in Delaware Tuesday. 19-year-old Isabella Gonzalez of Texas was killed on Friday, while 25-year-old Tyler Freehan of Hawaii died Saturday. The Pentagon says the soldiers were in Jordan supporting Operation Inherent Resolve. That's politics. I'm Brad Siegel.
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20: FDA says lettuce samples from Taylor Farms that tested positive for a cyclospora that sickened people nationwide was a false positive. The FDA now says after further review, no samples of the iceberg lettuce grown in central Mexico have tested positive for the parasite. Callie Neal, a professor with food safety at the University of Delaware, says the investigation into the lettuce likely will not end there.
1: It's likely that they will be trying to test a different sample. That is, of course, best practice.
20: More than 1,600 people have fallen ill, according to the CDC. State health departments, though, say thousands of cases of cyclosporiasis have been confirmed in the U.S. since May. A study says watching TV frequently can harm brain health.
15: The study was led by researchers from the University of Southern California. It found that people who reported watching TV very often showed reduced size in areas of the brain that are linked to memory and damage in areas of the brain that are tied to aging, stroke risk, cognitive decline, and dementia. Men were the most vulnerable to the changes. I'm Mark Mayfield.
20: Health update, I'm Scott Pringle.
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21: 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The game was Denver's first at Centennial Stadium, a temporary venue that's being used through the 2027 season, while the team's permanent venue is under construction. 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
22: If you've been scrolling TikTok for health advice, you're not alone, and it might be stressing you out more than helping. Monica Nelson reports.
0: One new survey showing nearly half of Gen Z actually trust TikTok health creators more than real doctors. And get this, almost 90% walked away from TikTok convinced they had some sort of medical condition. More than a third even thought they were dying, and one in five worried they had cancer. Pew Research says Gen Z gets a huge chunk of their news from TikTok, so it's no surprise. But doctors warn this cyberchondria can cause real symptoms like a racing heart, shortness of breath, and trouble sleeping, all from doom scrolling. I'm Monica Nelson.
22: Thousands of Google employees are demanding more protections against layoffs. About 4,500 workers have signed and delivered a petition to CEO Sundar Pichai. And with that, Google's parent company Alphabet releases second quarter earnings on Wednesday. Tesla's second quarter financial results are due the same day. Tech Report, I'm Matt Mattinson.
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3: Christopher Nolan's The Odyssey off to an epic start at the box office. The film sailing to a $124 million start to take the top spot at the North American box office. Disney's live-action remake Moana finishing a distant second with $19 million in its second weekend. The first full trailer for the next Avengers film is out, and fans can buy their tickets. Avengers Doomsday will see much of the original cast return as the superhero team goes up against the supervillain, Dr. Doom. To mark the trailer release, Disney releasing tickets for the first showings at Infinity Vision certified theaters. Avengers Doomsday hits theaters December 18th. It'll be the first Avengers film since 2019's Avengers Endgame. Taylor Swift, Miranda Lambert, and Chris Stapleton. Among the 2026 class of nominees for the Nashville Songwriters Hall of Fame, they've been nominated in the Contemporary Songwriter Artist category, with one inductee to be selected later this year. Tinashe is set to release a new album. It's called Pop Star, and the singer recently dropped the second single, Crash Out. The first single, Too Easy, was released June 5th. I can't help that I make it look so easy. The upcoming album will be the singer's first since 2024's Quantum Baby. Pop Star will be out September 25th. That's entertainment. I'm Jennifer Bolsoni.
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5: The U.S. has launched a new round of military strikes against Iran. U.S. Central Command posts on X had started conducting strikes Monday afternoon at the direction of President Trump, and that they were designed to further degrade Iranian military capabilities used to attack commercial shipping in the Strait of Hormuz. President Trump will attend the dignified transfer of two U.S. soldiers killed in Iranian attacks in Jordan over the weekend. 19-year-old Isabella Gonzalez of Texas was killed Friday, while 25-year-old Tyler Freeman of Hawaii died on Sunday. And that attack by Iran also left another soldier missing. In New York City, Mayor Mamdani's doubling down on his plans to arrest, he says, Israeli Prime Minister Benjamin Netanyahu.
6: The Israeli leader is expected to visit the Big Apple in September for the UN General Assembly.
7: My administration will follow all applicable local laws. That is our commitment. That is something that we will follow through on when it comes to an adherence to local law. And that's all I have to add on that.
6: It comes after a recent New York Times podcast interview where the mayor said Netanyahu belongs in the international prison known as The Hague. President Trump dismissed claims from Mamdani in a post on Truth Social saying Netanyahu will not be arrested while in the United States. Netanyahu called the ICC a kangaroo court with no jurisdiction over Israelis. In New York, I'm Lizzie Radabali.
5: President Trump's imposing additional 50% tariffs on certain Canadian goods over alleged trade discrimination. The White House says Trump signed three proclamations Monday targeting certain Canadian imports, including motor vehicles, alcoholic goods like wine, dairy, and hockey sticks. The NBA's all-time leading scorer is narrowing down his decision on where to play next. ESPN reports LeBron James is focusing on the Miami Heat, the Cleveland Cavaliers, and Philly 76ers as potential final landing spots. Though reports say the 41-year-old's also been considering the Warriors, the Nuggets, and Timberwolves as candidates in the Western Conference. There's still no timetable on his decision. I'm Scott Carr. A judge has temporarily blocked the large Paramount Warner Brothers Discovery merger. This after a dozen states sued over the proposed deal, arguing it would harm competition. The judge heard arguments in the case last week. Now her order puts a two-week pause on the deal. Reports say an extensive delay in completing the merger could prove costly for Paramount. New reporting shows robo-taxis are proving to be far more dangerous than cabs driven by actual people. Natalie Migliori has more.
8: A report from Hunter College and Open Plans looks at major crashes and deaths for each mile traveled between New York City's Uber and Lyfts and Waymo vehicles around the country over the past 6 years. Researchers say the city's for-hire vehicles were involved in 16 crashes causing death or serious injuries, while Waymo robo-taxis were involved in 3 across the country. However, researchers argue Waymos are still more dangerous because they drove far fewer miles than the city's fleet. The city's fleet drove 120,000 miles, while Waymos only drove 4,000.
5: Reports say more encounters with bears are happening in the U.S. And more closer to home. Monica Nelson reports there were close to 1,000 bear encounters in the U.S. just last year.
23: The highest total of any country. And according to USA Today, half of those encounters happen near people's homes or backyards, not deep in the wilderness. While most bear attacks are not fatal, the U.S. will average 1 to 2 deadly bear attacks a year. And black bears are responsible for about 70% of fatal incidents. Grizzlies tend to cause the most severe injuries, especially especially in the Rockies and Alaska. Wildlife officials say the best protection is always staying alert, securing food and trash, removing bird feeders, and just giving bears plenty of space.
9: A new study by the American Heart Association says drinking up to 5 cups of coffee a day is generally safe for most adults. The study also suggests regularly consuming coffee without added sugars, flavors, or cream was linked to a lower risk of type 2 diabetes, heart disease, stroke, and heart failure. I'm Scott Carr.
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0: Severe weather expected across the upper Midwest and Great Lakes. The Storm Prediction Center says that means big storms that could pack damaging winds, large hail, and even a few tornadoes. If you're in Minnesota, Wisconsin, Iowa, Michigan, or nearby, keep an eye on the sky. Carolinas and Southern Virginia may see isolated damaging wind gusts as storms pop up off and on throughout the week. Nothing as widespread as the Midwest, but still worth staying alert. And the heat is on because it's July across much of the eastern U.S. Rising temperatures through the week with many cities climbing into the upper 80s and 90s, some pushing dangerous heat thresholds later. Places like Atlanta, Birmingham, Charleston, and Charlotte are already feeling that thick summer humidity, and the National Hurricane Center is tracking Tropical Depression 2 in the Gulf of America, which could kick up dangerous surf and rip currents along parts of Southern California, and plenty of sun-baked heat continues to stretch from the southwest into the plains. That's your national forecast. I'm Monica Nelson.
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10: With the World Cup now having finished with Spain as the champ, what about the U.S. moving forward? Fox Studio host Rebecca Lowe joined the Dan Patrick Show this morning.
12: I think they made progress. Now, who will the manager be is the big question as to just how many encouraging words I can offer them. If they can hold on to Mauricio Pochettino, I believe that would be the right thing. My sense is that they won't. My sense is that he will leave and return to the club game. Plenty of really good players. This country continues to produce really good players. The other most encouraging thing out of this World Cup is that the country fell in love with them.
10: Next up for the U.S. men's national team, the CONCACAF Nations League quarterfinals in November. Meanwhile, there's an investigation underway about the clash between the players on Argentina and Spain following the World Cup final and whether any further disciplinary action needs to be taken. The Red Sox putting their 13-game winning streak on the line tonight in a Fenway Park series opener against the Orioles. They come in having won 7 straight. That's sports. I'm Frank Aaron.
0: Consumer sentiment jumped again in July. The University of Michigan's early reading for the month climbed another 10% to its highest reading since February as gas prices eased. Long-run inflation expectations held steady from last month at 3.3%. As the pros and cons of data centers around the country continues to be debated, New York's governor also asked for feedback on AI-related data centers.
20: Hochul held a roundtable discussion after signing the one-year moratorium on new data centers to start the process of regulations and helping communities benefit from them.
13: I want to work with our communities and make sure that they have what it takes to get as much as they can.
20: Kingston Mayor Steve Noble.
24: You know, we're really nervous about large mega-scale data centers, about the impacts that they could have both onto us, but really all of our communities.
20: Assemblymember D.D. Barrett points out there's 30 large-scale data centers seeking interconnection in New York, and they would consume as much power as all of New York City.
0: Pillsbury has recalled more than 730,000 rolls sold through Walmart bakeries. Daria Alpinger with more.
14: General Mills is recalling more than 730,000 Pillsbury bread rolls because they may contain glass. The recall includes nearly 3,100 cases of hard roll dough and more than 1,200 cases of Kaiser roll dough. Now, the products were not sold directly to consumers, but rather to Walmart or sale through its in-store bakeries across the U.S. Walmart says it's removed all of the potentially impacted products.
0: And as the housing market continues to soar, a home that's older than the United States of America is for sale in Western Massachusetts. Mark Mayfield reports.
15: Constitution Hill Farm in Lanesboro is on the market for just under $2 million. The main house was built in 1750 and holds significant historical value. It's a site where Jonathan Smith celebrated Massachusetts' ratification of the Constitution in 1788. The farm estate is situated on nearly 200 acres and features original woodwork.
0: I'm Monica Nelson with your consumer and business news.
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11: Andy Burnham is now the new British Prime Minister. Rafe Sanchez reports President Trump has been critical of Burnham in the past, calling him liberal.
16: But did have some warm words about his reported plans for more drilling for oil in the waters off of Scotland. Burnham, for his part, says that he is seeking a good relationship with the United States, but he's prepared to stand up to the president if he needs to.
11: Outgoing Prime Minister Keir Starmer left number 10 Downing Street for a final time Monday before heading to Buckingham Palace to formally tender his resignation. President Trump will attend the dignified transfer of two U.S. soldiers killed in Iranian attacks in Jordan over the weekend. The dignified transfer will take place at Dover Air Force Base in Delaware Tuesday. 19-year-old Isabella Gonzalez of Texas was killed on Friday, while 25-year-old Tyler Freehan of Hawaii died Saturday. The Pentagon says the soldiers were in Jordan supporting Operation Inherent Resolve. That's politics. I'm Brad Seif.
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20: The FDA says lettuce samples from Taylor Farms that tested positive for cyclospora that sickened people nationwide was a false positive. The FDA now says after further review, no samples of the iceberg lettuce grown in central Mexico have tested positive for the parasite. Callie Neal, a professor with food safety at the University of Delaware, says the investigation into the lettuce likely will not end there.
1: It's likely that they will be trying to test a different sample. That is, of course, best practice.
20: More than 1,600 people have fallen ill, according to the CDC. State health departments, though, say thousands of cases of cyclosporiasis have been confirmed in the U.S. since May. A study says watching TV frequently can harm brain health.
19: The study was led by researchers from the University of Southern California. It found that people who reported watching TV very often showed reduced size in areas of the brain that are linked to memory and damage in areas of the brain that are tied to aging, stroke risk, cognitive decline, and dementia. Men were the most vulnerable to the changes. I'm Mark Mayfield.
20: Health update, I'm Scott Pringle.
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21: Colorado native Lindsay Heaps made her Denver Summit debut on Saturday, wearing the captain's armband and recording the game-winning assist in the Summit's 2-1 win over the Portland Thorns. The game was Denver's first at Centennial Stadium, a temporary venue that's being used through the 2027 season, while the team's permanent venue is under construction. 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
3: If you've been scrolling TikTok for health advice, you're not alone, and it might be stressing you out more than helping. Monica Nelson reports.
0: One new survey showing nearly half of Gen Z actually trust TikTok health creators more than real doctors. And get this, almost 90% walked away from TikTok convinced they had some sort of medical condition. More than a third even thought they were dying, and one in five worried they had cancer. Pew Research says Gen Z gets a huge chunk of their news from TikTok, so it's no surprise. But doctors warn this cyberchondria can cause real symptoms like a racing heart, shortness of breath, and trouble sleeping, all from doom scrolling. I'm Monica Nelson.
3: Thousands of Google employees are demanding more protections against layoffs. About 4,500 workers have signed and delivered a petition to CEO Sundar Pichai. And with that, Google's parent company Alphabet releases second quarter earnings on Wednesday. Tesla's second quarter financial results are due the same day. Tech Report, I'm Matt Mattinson.
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6: Christopher Nolan's The Odyssey off to an epic start at the box office. The film sailing to a $124 million start to take the top spot at the North American box office. Disney's live-action remake Moana finishing a distant second with $19 million in its second weekend. The first full trailer for the next Avengers film is out, and fans can buy their tickets. Avengers Doomsday will see much of the original cast return as the superhero team goes up against the supervillain, Dr. Doom. To mark the trailer release, Disney releasing tickets for the first showings at Infinity Vision certified theaters. Avengers Doomsday hits theaters December 18th. It'll be the first Avengers film since 2019's Avengers Endgame. Taylor Swift, Miranda Lambert, and Chris Stapleton. Among the 2026 class of nominees for the Nashville Songwriters Hall of Fame, they've been nominated in the Contemporary Songwriter Artist category, with one inductee to be selected later this year. Tinashe is set to release a new album. It's called Pop Star, and the singer recently dropped the second single, Crash Out. The first single, Too Easy, was released June 5th. I cannot bet I make it look so easy. The upcoming album will be the singer's first since 2024's Quantum Baby. Pop Star will be out September 25th. That's entertainment. I'm Jennifer Bolsoni.
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5: The U.S. military's Central Command says it's launched another round of strikes against Iran. CENTCOM says the strikes are designed to further degrade Iranian military capabilities used to attack commercial shipping in the Strait of Hormuz. Meanwhile, President Trump will attend the dignified transfer of two U.S. soldiers killed in Iranian attacks in Jordan over the weekend.
26: The dignified transfer will take place at Dover Air Force Base on Tuesday. 19-year-old Isabella Gonzalez of Texas was killed on Friday, while 25-year-old Tyler Feehan of Hawaii died on Saturday. The attack by Iran also left another soldier missing. In a Truth Social post, Trump said, every time Iran kills an American soldier, they will pay for that killing many times over. The Pentagon said these soldiers were in Jordan supporting Operation Inherent Resolve, which is the name of the mission against the Islamic State. I'm Wendy Swanson.
5: Posting to social media, President Trump says every time Iran kills an American soldier, they will pay for that killing many times over.
9: The tropical depression 2 that's been churning in the eastern Gulf has now strengthened and become tropical storm Bertha. NOAA reports Bertha's wind speeds have increased now to at least 40 miles an hour, and that parts of the southeast can expect to see increasingly heavy rainfall as that system continues to organize. Summer primaries resume tomorrow in Arizona. Voters will pick nominees for governor, several House seats, attorney general, and secretary of state. Republicans will choose a nominee to take on Democratic Governor Katie Hobbs, a race the RNC believes is winnable for them in November. The Secretary of War, Pete Hegseth, will testify before the Senate Tuesday. Hegseth's expected to be joined by the Joint Chiefs Chair, General Dan Kane, at the hearing before the Senate Appropriations Committee. The hearing concerns President Trump's supplemental funding package to cover the costs of the war in Iran and other emergencies. I'm Scott Carr. President Trump is imposing an additional 50% tariff on certain Canadian goods over alleged trade discrimination. The White House says Trump signed 3 proclamations Monday that target certain Canadian imports with the tariffs as a response to the trade discrimination. The Canadian products being targeted range from wine to hockey sticks. Thousands of workers for Google are demanding more protections against layoffs. Daniel Martindale has that.
10: About 4,500 Google employees have signed and delivered a petition to Google and Alphabet Incorporated CEO Sundar Pichai. Members of the Alphabet Workers Union delivered the petition on Google's Mountain View campus late last week. Union leaders say they had a productive meeting with one of Pichai's staff members. It comes with the tech market being radically reshaped by the emergence of AI technology. Google's rival companies like Oracle, Meta, and LinkedIn have laid off thousands of employees since 2022, citing AI. I'm Daniel Martindale.
9: The American Heart Association says the newest research shows drinking up to 5 cups of coffee a day is generally safe for most adults.
12: According to a scientific statement released Monday, the association said the research also suggests that regularly consuming caffeinated coffee without added sugars, flavors, or cream was linked to a lower risk of type 2 diabetes, heart disease, stroke, heart failure, and some irregular heart rhythms. However, researchers cautioned that studying the effects of caffeine on the cardiovascular system is challenging because the benefits could be related to compounds in coffee other than caffeine. The statement added that additional research is needed on coffee and other caffeine-containing products. I'm Chris Caraggio.
9: Forecasters are saying California could see a wetter and stormier winter than usual. Recent changes in ocean temperatures have scientists predicting a strong El Nino this year, coming with a 97% chance they say it'll be strong or very strong over the 3 months ending in December. The event typically happening every 2 to 7 years and usually lasting 9 to 12 months. I'm Scott Carr.
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0: Severe weather expected across the upper Midwest and Great Lakes. The Storm Prediction Center says that means big storms that could pack damaging winds, large hail, and even a few tornadoes. If you're in Minnesota, Wisconsin, Iowa, Michigan, or nearby, keep an eye on the sky. Carolinas and Southern Virginia may see isolated damaging wind gusts as storms pop up off and on throughout the week. Nothing as widespread as the Midwest, but still worth staying alert. And the heat is on because it's July across much of the eastern U.S. Rising temperatures through the week with many cities climbing into the upper 80s and 90s, some pushing dangerous heat thresholds later. Places like Atlanta, Birmingham, Charleston, and Charlotte are already feeling that thick summer humidity, and the National Hurricane Center is tracking Tropical Depression 2 in the Gulf of America, which could kick up dangerous surf and rip currents along parts of Southern California, and plenty of sun-baked heat continues to stretch from the southwest into the plains. That's your national forecast. I'm Monica Nelson.
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13: With the World Cup now having finished with Spain as the champ, what about the U.S. moving forward? Fox Studio host Rebecca Lowe joined the Dan Patrick Show this morning.
14: I think they made progress. Now, who will the manager be is the big question as to just how many encouraging words I can offer them. If they can hold on to Mauricio Pochettino, I believe that would be the right thing. My sense is that they won't. My sense is that he will leave and return to the club game. Plenty of really good players. This country continues to produce really good players. The other most encouraging thing out of this World Cup is that the country fell in love with them.
13: Next up for the U.S. men's national team, the CONCACAF Nations League quarterfinals in November. Meanwhile, there's an investigation underway about the clash between the players on Argentina and Spain following the World Cup final and whether any further disciplinary action needs to be taken. The Red Sox putting their 13-game winning streak on the line tonight in a Fenway Park series opener against the Orioles. They come in having won 7 straight. That's sports. I'm Frank Aaron.
0: Consumer sentiment jumped again in July. The University of Michigan's early reading for the month climbed another 10% to its highest reading since February as gas prices eased. Long-run inflation expectations held steady from last month at 3.3%. As the pros and cons of data centers around the country continues to be debated, New York's governor also asked for feedback on AI-related data centers.
11: Hochul held a roundtable discussion after signing the 1-year moratorium on new data centers to start the process of regulations and helping communities benefit from them.
15: I want to work with our communities and make sure that they have what it takes to get as much as they can.
11: Kingston Mayor Steve Noble.
16: You know, we're really nervous about large mega-scale data centers, about the impacts that they could have both onto us, but really all of our communities.
11: Assemblymember D.D. Barrett points out there's 30 large-scale data centers seeking interconnection in New York, and they would consume as much power as all of New York City.
0: Pillsbury has recalled more than 730,000 rolls sold through Walmart bakeries. Daria Alpinger with more.
17: General Mills is recalling more than 730,000 Pillsbury bread rolls because they may contain glass. The recall includes nearly 3,100 cases of hard roll dough and more than 1,200 cases of Kaiser roll dough. Now, the products were not sold directly to consumers, but rather to Walmart for sale through its in-store bakeries across the U.S. Walmart says it's removed all of the potentially impacted products.
0: And as the housing market continues to soar, a home that's older than the United States of America is for sale in Western Massachusetts. Mark Mayfield reports.
18: Constitution Hill Farm in Lanesboro is on the market for just under $2 million. The main house was built in 1750 and holds significant historical value. It's a site where Jonathan Smith celebrated Massachusetts' ratification of the Constitution in 1788. The farm estate is situated on nearly 200 acres and features original woodwork.
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24: Andy Burnham is now the new British Prime Minister. Rafe Sanchez reports President Trump has been critical of Burnham in the past, calling him liberal.
27: But did have some warm words about his reported plans for more drilling for oil in the waters off of Scotland. Burnham, for his part, says that he is seeking a good relationship with the United States, but he's prepared to stand up to the president if he needs to.
24: Outgoing Prime Minister Keir Starmer left number 10 Downing Street for a final time Monday before heading to Buckingham Palace to formally tender his resignation. President Trump will attend the dignified transfer of 2 U.S. soldiers killed in Iranian attacks in Jordan over the weekend. The dignified transfer will take place at Dover Air Force Base in Delaware Tuesday. 19-year-old Isabella Gonzalez of Texas was killed on Friday, while 25-year-old Tyler Freehan of Hawaii died Saturday. The Pentagon says the soldiers were in Jordan supporting Operation Inherent Resolve. That's politics. I'm Brad Siegel.
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20: FDA says lettuce samples from Taylor Farms that tested positive for cyclospora that sickened people nationwide was a false positive. The FDA now says after further review, no samples of the iceberg lettuce grown in central Mexico have tested positive for the parasite. Callie Neal, a professor with food safety at the University of Delaware, says the investigation into the lettuce likely will not end there.
1: It's likely that they will be trying to test a different sample. That is, of course, best practice.
20: More than 1,600 people have fallen ill, according to the CDC. State health departments, though, say thousands of cases of cyclosporiasis have been confirmed in the U.S. since May. A study says watching TV frequently can harm brain health.
18: The study was led by researchers from the University of Southern California. It found that people who reported watching TV very often showed reduced size in areas of the brain that are linked to memory and damage in areas of the brain that are tied to aging, stroke risk, cognitive decline, and dementia. Men were the most vulnerable to the changes. I'm Mark Mayfield.
20: Health update, I'm Scott Pringle.
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3: Colorado native Lindsay Heaps made her Denver Summit debut on Saturday, wearing the captain's armband and recording the game-winning assist in the Summit's 2-1 win over the Portland Thorns. The game was Denver's first at Centennial Stadium, a temporary venue that's being used through the 2027 season, while the team's permanent venue is under construction. 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
8: If you've been scrolling TikTok for health advice, you're not alone, and it might be stressing you out more than helping. Monica Nelson reports.
0: One new survey showing nearly half of Gen Z actually trust TikTok health creators more than real doctors. And get this, almost 90% walked away from TikTok convinced they had some sort of medical condition. More than a third even thought they were dying, and one in five worried they had cancer. Pew Research says Gen Z gets a huge chunk of their news from TikTok, so it's no surprise. But doctors warn this cyberchondria can cause real symptoms like a racing heart, shortness of breath, and trouble sleeping, all from doom scrolling. I'm Monica Nelson.
8: Thousands of Google employees are demanding more protections against layoffs. About 4,500 workers have signed and delivered a petition to CEO Sundar Pichai. And with that, Google's parent company Alphabet releases second quarter earnings on Wednesday. Tesla's second quarter financial results are due the same day. Tech Report, I'm Matt Mattinson.
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19: Christopher Nolan's The Odyssey off to an epic start at the box office. The film sailing to a $124 million start to take the top spot at the North American box office. Disney's live-action remake Moana finishing a distant second with $19 million in its second weekend. The first full trailer for the next Avengers film is out, and fans can buy their tickets. Avengers Doomsday will see much of the original cast return as the superhero team goes up against the supervillain, Dr. Doom. To mark the trailer release, Disney releasing tickets for the first showings at Infinity Vision certified theaters. Avengers Doomsday hits theaters December 18th. It'll be the first Avengers film since 2019's Avengers Endgame. Taylor Swift, Miranda Lambert, and Chris Stapleton. Among the 2026 class of nominees for the Nashville Songwriters Hall of Fame, they've been nominated in the Contemporary Songwriter Artist category, with one inductee to be selected later this year. Tinashe is set to release a new album. It's called Pop Star, and the singer recently dropped the second single, Crash Out. The first single, Too Easy, was released June 5th. I can't help that I make it look so easy. The upcoming album will be the singer's first since 2024's Quantum Baby. Pop Star will be out September 25th. That's entertainment. I'm Jennifer Bolsoni.
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12: The U.S. military's Central Command says it's launched another round of strikes against Iran. CENTCOM says the strikes are

0: time in November. The Secretary of War, Pete Hegseth, will testify before the Senate Tuesday. Hegseth's expected to be joined by the Joint Chiefs Chair, General Dan Kane, at the hearing before the Senate Appropriations Committee. The hearing concerns President Trump's supplemental funding package to cover the costs of the war in Iran and other emergencies. I'm Scott Carr. President Trump is imposing an additional 50% tariff on certain Canadian goods over alleged trade discrimination. The White House says Trump signed three proclamations Monday that target certain Canadian imports with the tariffs as a response to the trade discrimination. The Canadian products being targeted range from wine to hockey sticks. Thousands of workers for Google are demanding more protections against layoffs. Daniel Martindale has that.
1: About 4,500 Google employees have signed and delivered a petition to Google and Alphabet Incorporated CEO Sundar Pichai. Members of the Alphabet Workers Union delivered the petition on Google's Mountain View campus late last week. Union leaders say they had a productive meeting with one of Pichai's staff members. It comes with the tech market being radically reshaped by the emergence of AI technology. Google's rival companies like Oracle, Meta, and LinkedIn have laid off thousands of employees since 2022, citing AI. I'm Daniel Martindale.
0: The American Heart Association says the newest research shows drinking up to 5 cups of coffee a day is generally safe for most adults.
2: According to a scientific statement released Monday, the association said the research also suggests that regularly consuming caffeinated coffee without added sugars, flavors, or cream was linked to a lower risk of type 2 diabetes, heart disease, stroke, heart failure, and some irregular heart rhythms. However, researchers cautioned that studying the effects of caffeine on the cardiovascular system is challenging because the benefits could be related to compounds in coffee other than caffeine. The statement added that additional research is needed on coffee and other caffeine-containing products. I'm Chris Caraggio.
0: Forecasters are saying California could see a wetter and stormier winter than usual. Recent changes in ocean temperatures have scientists predicting a strong El Nino this year, coming with a 97% chance they say it'll be strong or very strong over the 3 months ending in December. The event typically happening every 2 to 7 years and usually lasting 9 to 12 months. I'm Scott Carr.
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4: Severe weather expected across the upper Midwest and Great Lakes. The Storm Prediction Center says that means big storms that could pack damaging winds, large hail, and even a few tornadoes. If you're in Minnesota, Wisconsin, Iowa, Michigan, or nearby, keep an eye on the sky. Carolinas and Southern Virginia may see isolated damaging wind gusts as storms pop up off and on throughout the week. Nothing as widespread as the Midwest, but still worth staying alert. And the heat is on because it's July across much of the eastern U.S. Rising temperatures through the week with many cities climbing into the upper 80s and 90s, some pushing dangerous heat thresholds later. Places like Atlanta, Birmingham, Charleston, and Charlotte are already feeling that thick summer humidity, and the National Hurricane Center is tracking Tropical Depression 2 in the Gulf of America, which could kick up dangerous surf and rip currents along parts of Southern California, and plenty of sun-baked heat continues to stretch from the southwest into the plains. That's your national forecast. I'm Monica Nelson.
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5: With the World Cup now having finished with Spain as the champ, what about the U.S. moving forward? Fox studio host Rebecca Lowe joined the Dan Patrick Show this morning.
6: I think they made progress. Now, who will the manager be is the big question as to just how many encouraging words I can offer them. If they can hold on to Mauricio Pochettino, I believe that would be the right thing. My sense is that they won't. My sense is that he will leave and return to the club game. Plenty of really good players. This country continues to produce really good players. The other most encouraging thing out of this World Cup is that the country fell in love with them.
5: Next up for the U.S. men's national team, the CONCACAF Nations League quarterfinals in November. Meanwhile, there's an investigation underway about the clash between the players on Argentina and Spain following the World Cup final and whether any further disciplinary action needs to be taken. The Red Sox putting their 13-game winning streak on the line tonight in a Fenway Park series opener against the Orioles. They come in having won 7 straight. That's sports. I'm Frank Aaron.
4: Consumer sentiment jumped again in July. The University of Michigan's early reading for the month climbed another 10% to its highest reading since February as gas prices eased. Long-run inflation expectations held steady from last month at 3.3%. As the pros and cons of data centers around the country continues to be debated, New York's governor also asked for feedback on AI-related data centers.
7: Hochul held a roundtable discussion after signing the one-year moratorium on new data centers to start the process of regulation.

0: actions and helping communities benefit from them.
1: I want to work with our communities and make sure that they have what it takes to get as much as they can.
0: Kingston Mayor Steve Noble.
2: You know, we're really nervous about large mega scale data centers, about the impacts that they could have both onto us, but really all of our communities.
0: Assemblymember D.D. Barrett points out there's 30 large scale data centers seeking interconnection in New York, and they would consume as much power as all of New York City.
3: Pillsbury has recalled more than 730,000 rolls sold through Walmart bakeries. Daria Alpinger with more.
4: General Mills is recalling more than 730,000 Pillsbury bread rolls because they may contain glass. The recall includes nearly 3,100 cases of hard roll dough and more than 1,200 cases of Kaiser roll dough. Now, the products were not sold directly to consumers, but rather to Walmart or sale through its in-store bakeries across the U.S. Walmart says it's removed all of the potentially impacted products.
3: And as the housing market continues to soar, a home that's older than the United States of America is for sale in Western Massachusetts. Mark Mayfield reports.
5: Constitution Hill Farm in Lanesboro is on the market for just under $2 million. The main house was built in 1750 and holds significant historical value. It's a site where Jonathan Smith celebrated Massachusetts' ratification of the Constitution in 1788. The farm estate is situated on nearly 200 acres and features original woodwork.
3: I'm Monica Nelson with your consumer and business news.
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8: Andy Burnham is now the new British Prime Minister. Rafe Sanchez reports President Trump has been critical of Burnham in the past, calling him liberal.
9: But did have some warm words about his reported plans for more drilling for oil in the waters off of Scotland. Burnham, for his part, says that he is seeking a good relationship with the United States, but he's prepared to stand up to the president if he needs to.
8: Outgoing Prime Minister Keir Starmer left number 10 Downing Street for a final time Monday before heading to Buckingham Palace to formally tender his resignation. President Trump will attend the dignified transfer of two U.S. soldiers killed in Iranian attacks in Jordan over the weekend. The dignified transfer will take place at Dover Air Force Base in Delaware Tuesday. 19-year-old Isabella Gonzalez of Texas was killed on Friday, while 25-year-old Tyler Freehan of Hawaii died Saturday. The Pentagon says the soldiers were in Jordan supporting Operation Inherent Resolve. That's politics. I'm Brad Siegel.
6: Here's what's happening.
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0: The FDA says lettuce samples from Taylor Farms that tested positive for cyclospora that sickened people nationwide was a false positive. The FDA now says after further review, no samples of the iceberg lettuce grown in central Mexico have tested positive for the parasite. Callie Neal, a professor with food safety at the University of Delaware, says the investigation into the lettuce likely will not end there.
12: It's likely that they will be trying to test a different sample. That is, of course, best practice.
0: More than 1,600 people have fallen ill, according to the CDC. State health departments, though, say thousands of cases of cyclosporiasis have been confirmed in the U.S. since May. A study says watching TV frequently can harm brain health.
5: The study was led by researchers from the University of Southern California. It found that people who reported watching TV very often showed reduced size in areas of the brain that are linked to memory and damage in areas of the brain that are tied to aging, stroke risk, cognitive decline, and dementia. Men were the most vulnerable to the changes. I'm Mark Mayfield.
0: Health update, I'm Scott Pringle.
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13: Colorado native Lindsay Heaps made her Denver Summit debut on Saturday, wearing the captain's armband and recording the game-winning assist in the Summit's 2-1 win over the Portland Thorns. The game was Denver's first at Centennial Stadium, a temporary venue that's being used through the 2027 season, while the team's permanent venue is under construction. 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
14: If you've been scrolling TikTok for health advice, you're not alone, and it might be stressing you out more than helping. Monica Nelson reports.
3: One new survey showing nearly half of Gen Z actually trust TikTok health creators more than real doctors. And get this, almost 90% walked away from TikTok convinced they had some sort of medical condition. More than a third even thought they were dying, and one in five worried they had cancer. Pew Research says Gen Z gets a huge chunk of their news from TikTok, so it's no surprise. But doctors warn this cyberchondria can cause real symptoms like a racing heart, shortness of breath, and trouble sleeping, all from doom scrolling. I'm Monica Nelson.
14: Thousands of Google employees are demanding more protections against layoffs. About 4,500 workers have signed and delivered a petition to CEO Sundar Pichai. And with that, Google's parent company Alphabet releases second quarter earnings on Wednesday. Tesla's second quarter financial results are due the same day. Tech Report, I'm Matt Mattinson.
6: 24/7 News, the latest in entertainment.
15: Christopher Nolan's The Odyssey off to an epic start at the box office. The film sailing to a $124 million start to take the top spot at the North American box office. Disney's live-action remake Moana finishing a distant second with $19 million in its second weekend. The first full trailer for the next Avengers film is out, and fans can buy their tickets. Avengers Doomsday will see much of the original cast return as the superhero team goes up against the supervillain, Dr. Doom. To mark the trailer release, Disney releasing tickets for the first showings at Infinity Vision certified theaters. Avengers Doomsday hits theaters December 18th. It'll be the first Avengers film since 2019's Avengers Endgame. Taylor Swift, Miranda Lambert, and Chris Stapleton. Among the 2026 class of nominees for the Nashville Songwriters Hall of Fame, they've been nominated in the Contemporary Songwriter Artist category, with one inductee to be selected later this year. Tinashe is set to release a new album. It's called Pop Star, and the singer recently dropped the second single, Crash Out. The first single, Too Easy, was released June 5th. I cannot bet I make it look so easy. The upcoming album will be the singer's first since 2024's Quantum Baby. Pop Star will be out September 25th. That's entertainment. I'm Jennifer Bolsoni.
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16: The U.S. military's Central Command says it's launched another round of strikes against Iran. CENTCOM says the strikes are designed to further degrade Iranian military capabilities used to attack commercial shipping in the Strait of Hormuz. Meanwhile, President Trump will attend the dignified transfer of two U.S. soldiers killed in Iranian attacks in Jordan over the weekend.
17: The dignified transfer will take place at Dover Air Force Base on Tuesday. 19-year-old Isabella Gonzalez of Texas was killed on Friday, while 25-year-old Tyler Feehan of Hawaii died on Saturday. The attack by Iran also left another soldier missing. In a Truth Social post, Trump said every time Iran kills an American soldier, they will pay for that killing many times over. The Pentagon said these soldiers were in Jordan supporting Operation Inherent Resolve, which is the name of the mission against the Islamic State. I'm Wendy Swanson.
16: Posting to social media, President Trump says every time Iran kills an American soldier, they will pay for that killing many times over. The Tropical Depression 2 that's been churning in the eastern Gulf has now strengthened and become Tropical Storm Bertha. NOAA reports Bertha's wind speeds have increased now to at least 40 miles an hour, and that parts of the southeast can expect to see increasingly heavy rainfall as that system continues to organize. Summer primaries resume tomorrow in Arizona. Voters will pick nominees for governor, several House seats, attorney general, and secretary of state. Republicans will choose a nominee to take on Democratic Governor Katie Hobbs, a race the RNC believes is winnable for them in November. The Secretary of War, Pete Hegseth, will testify before the Senate Tuesday. Hegseth's expected to be joined by the Joint Chiefs Chair, General Dan Kane, at the hearing before the Senate Appropriations Committee. The hearing concerns President Trump's supplemental funding package to cover the costs of the war in Iran and other emergencies. I'm Scott Carr. President Trump is imposing an additional 50% tariff on certain Canadian goods over alleged trade discrimination. The White House says Trump signed three proclamations Monday that target certain Canadian imports with the tariffs as a response to the trade discrimination. The Canadian products being targeted range from wine to hockey sticks. Thousands of workers for Google are demanding more protections against layoffs. Daniel Martindale has that.
18: About 4,500 Google employees have signed and delivered a petition to Google and Alphabet Incorporated CEO Sundar Pichai. Members of the Alphabet Workers Union delivered the petition on Google's Mountain View campus late last week. Union leaders say they had a productive meeting with one of Pichai's staff members. It comes with the tech market being radically reshaped by the emergence of AI technology. Google's rival companies like Oracle, Meta, and LinkedIn have laid off thousands of employees since 2022, citing AI. I'm Daniel Martindale.
16: The American Heart Association says the newest research shows drinking up to 5 cups of coffee a day is generally safe for most adults.
19: According to a scientific statement released Monday, the association said the research also suggests that regularly consuming caffeinated coffee without added sugars, flavors, or cream was linked to a lower risk of type 2 diabetes, heart disease, stroke, heart failure, and some irregular heart rhythms. However, researchers cautioned that studying the effects of caffeine on the cardiovascular system is challenging because the benefits could be related to compounds in coffee other than caffeine. The statement added that additional research is needed on coffee and other caffeine-containing products. I'm Chris Caraggio.
16: Forecasters are saying California could see a wetter and stormier winter than usual. Recent changes in ocean temperatures have scientists predicting a strong El Nino this year, coming with a 97% chance they say it'll be strong or very strong over the 3 months ending in December. The event typically happening every 2 to 7 years and usually lasting 9 to 12 months. I'm Scott Carr.
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3: Severe weather expected across the upper Midwest and Great Lakes. The Storm Prediction Center says that means big storms that could pack damaging winds, large hail, and even a few tornadoes. If you're in Minnesota, Wisconsin, Iowa, Michigan, or nearby, keep an eye on the sky. Carolinas and Southern Virginia may see isolated damaging wind gusts as storms pop up off and on throughout the week. Nothing as widespread as the Midwest, but still worth staying alert. And the heat is on because it's July across much of the eastern U.S. Rising temperatures through the week with many cities climbing into the upper 80s and 90s, some pushing dangerous heat thresholds later. Places like Atlanta, Birmingham, Charleston, and Charlotte are already feeling that thick summer humidity, and the National Hurricane Center is tracking Tropical Depression 2 in the Gulf of America, which could kick up dangerous surf and rip currents along parts of Southern California, and plenty of sun-baked heat continues to stretch from the southwest into the plains. That's your national forecast. I'm Monica Nelson.
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20: With the World Cup now having finished with Spain as the champ, what about the U.S. moving forward? Fox Studio host Rebecca Lowe joined the Dan Patrick Show this morning.
21: I think they made progress. Now, who will the manager be is the big question as to just how many encouraging words I can offer them. If they can hold on to Mauricio Pochettino, I believe that will be the right thing. My sense is that they won't. My sense is that he will leave and return to the club game. Plenty of really good players. This country continues to produce really good players. The other most encouraging thing out of this World Cup is that the country fell in love with them.
20: Next up for the U.S. men's national team, the CONCACAF Nations League quarterfinals in November. Meanwhile, there's an investigation underway about the clash between the players on Argentina and Spain following the World Cup final and whether any further disciplinary action needs to be taken. The Red Sox putting their 13-game winning streak on the line tonight in a Fenway Park series opener against the Orioles. They come in having won 7 straight. That's sports. I'm Frank Aaron.
3: Consumer sentiment jumped again in July. The University of Michigan's early reading for the month climbed another 10% to its highest reading since February as gas prices eased. Long-run inflation expectations held steady from last month at 3.3%. As the pros and cons of data centers around the country continues to be debated, New York's governor also asked for feedback on AI-related data centers.
22: Hochul held a roundtable discussion after signing the one-year moratorium on new data centers to start the process of regulations and helping communities benefit from them.
1: I want to work with our communities and make sure that they have what it takes to get as much as they can.
22: Kingston Mayor Steve Noble.
2: You know, we're really nervous about large mega-scale data centers, about the impacts that they could have both onto us, but really all of our communities.
22: Assemblymember Dede Barrett points out there's 30 large-scale data centers seeking interconnection in New York, and they would consume as much power as all of New York City.
3: Pillsbury has recalled more than 730,000 rolls sold through Walmart bakeries. Daria Alpinger with more.
4: General Mills is recalling more than 730,000 Pillsbury bread rolls because they may contain glass. The recall includes nearly 3,100 cases of hard roll dough and more than 1,200 cases of Kaiser roll dough. Now, the products were not sold directly to consumers, but rather to Walmart for sale through its in-store bakeries across the U.S. Walmart says it's removed all of the potentially impacted products.
3: And as the housing market continues to soar, a home that's older than the United States of America is for sale in western Massachusetts. Mark Mayfield reports.
5: Constitution Hill Farm in Lanesboro is on the market for just under $2 million. The main house was built in 1750 and holds significant historical value. It's a site where Jonathan Smith celebrated Massachusetts' ratification of the Constitution in 1788. The farm estate is situated on nearly 200 acres and features original woodwork.
3: I'm Monica Nelson with your consumer and business news.
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9: Andy Burnham is now the new British Prime Minister. Rafe Sanchez reports President Trump has been critical of Burnham in the past, calling him liberal,
11: but did have some warm words about his reported plans for more drilling for oil in the waters off of Scotland. Burnham, for his part, says that he is seeking a good relationship with the United States, but he's prepared to stand up to the president if he needs to.
9: Outgoing Prime Minister Keir Starmer left number 10 Downing Street for a final time Monday before heading to Buckingham Palace to formally tender his resignation. President Trump will attend the dignified transfer of two U.S. soldiers killed in Iranian attacks in Jordan over the weekend. The dignified transfer will take place at Dover Air Force Base in Delaware Tuesday. 19-year-old Isabella Gonzalez of Texas was killed on Friday, while 25-year-old Tyler Freehan of Hawaii died Saturday. The Pentagon says the soldiers were in Jordan supporting Operation Inherent Resolve. That's politics. I'm Brad Siegel.
6: Here's what's happening.
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22: The FDA says lettuce samples from Taylor Farms that tested positive for cyclospora that sickened people nationwide was a false positive. The FDA now says after further review, no samples of the iceberg lettuce grown in central Mexico have tested positive for the parasite. Callie Neal, a professor with food safety at the University of Delaware, says the investigation into the lettuce likely will not end there.
12: It's likely that they will be trying to test a different sample. That is, of course, best practice.
22: More than 1,600 people have fallen ill, according to the CDC. State health departments, though, say thousands of cases of cyclosporiasis have been confirmed in the U.S. since May. A study says watching TV frequently can harm brain health.
5: The study was led by researchers from the University of Southern California. It found that people who reported watching TV very often showed reduced size in areas of the brain that are linked to memory and damage in areas of the brain that are tied to aging, stroke risk, cognitive decline, and dementia. Men were the most vulnerable to the changes. I'm Mark Mayfield.
22: Health update, I'm Scott Pringle.
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13: Colorado native Lindsay Heaps made her Denver Summit debut on Saturday, wearing the captain's armband and recording the game-winning assist in the Summit's 2-1 win over the Portland Thorns. The game was Denver's first at Centennial Stadium, a temporary venue that's being used through the 2027 season, while the team's permanent venue is under construction. 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
0: If you've been scrolling TikTok for health advice, you're not alone, and it might be stressing you out more than helping. Monica Nelson reports.
3: One new survey showing nearly half of Gen Z actually trust TikTok health creators more than real doctors. And get this, almost 90% walked away from TikTok convinced they had some sort of medical condition. More than a third even thought they were dying, and one in five worried they had cancer. Pew Research says Gen Z gets a huge chunk of their news from TikTok, so it's no surprise, but doctors warn this cyberchondria can cause real symptoms like a racing heart, shortness of breath, and trouble sleeping, all from doom scrolling. I'm Monica Nelson.
0: Thousands of Google employees are demanding more protections against layoffs. About 4,500 workers have signed and delivered a petition to CEO Sundar Pichai. And with that, Google's parent company Alphabet releases second quarter earnings on Wednesday. Tesla's second quarter financial results are due the same day. Tech Report. I'm at Matt and Sen.
6: 24/7 News. 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
14: Christopher Nolan's The Odyssey off to an epic start at the box office. The film sailing to a $124 million start to take the top spot at the North American box office. Disney's live-action remake Moana finishing a distant second with $19 million in its second weekend. The first full trailer for the next Avengers film is out, and fans can buy their tickets. Avengers Doomsday will see much of the original cast return as the superhero team goes up against the supervillain, Dr. Doom. To mark the trailer release, Disney releasing tickets for the first showings at Infinity Vision certified theaters. Avengers Doomsday hits theaters December 18th. It'll be the first Avengers film since 2019's Avengers Endgame. Taylor Swift, Miranda Lambert, and Chris Stapleton. Among the 2026 class of nominees for the Nashville Songwriters Hall of Fame, they've been nominated in the Contemporary Songwriter Artist category, with one inductee to be selected later this year. Tinashe is set to release a new album. It's called Pop Star, and the singer recently dropped the second single, Crash Out. The first single, Too Easy, was released June 5th. I cannot bet I'm The upcoming album will be the singer's first since 2024's Quantum Baby. Popstar will be out September 25th. That's entertainment. I'm Jennifer Bolsoni.
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16: The U.S. military's Central Command says it's launched another round of strikes against Iran. CENTCOM says the strikes are designed to further degrade Iranian military capabilities used to attack commercial shipping in the Strait of Hormuz. Meanwhile, President Trump will attend the dignified transfer of two U.S. soldiers killed in Iranian attacks in Jordan over the weekend.
15: The dignified transfer will take place at Dover Air Force Base on Tuesday. 19-year-old Isabella Gonzalez of Texas was killed on Friday, while 25-year-old Tyler Feehan of Hawaii died on Saturday. The attack by Iran also left another soldier missing. In a Truth Social post, Trump said every time Iran kills an American soldier, they will pay for that killing many times over. The Pentagon said these soldiers were in Jordan supporting Operation Inherent Resolve, which is the name of the mission against the Islamic State. I'm Wendy Swanson.
16: Posting to social media, President Trump says every time Iran kills an American soldier, they will pay for that killing many times over. The tropical depression 2 that's been churning in the eastern Gulf has now strengthened and become tropical storm Bertha. NOAA reports Bertha's wind speeds have increased now to at least 40 miles an hour, and that parts of the southeast can expect to see increasingly heavy rainfall as that system continues to organize. Summer primaries resume tomorrow in Arizona. Voters will pick nominees for governor, several House seats, attorney general, and secretary of state. Republicans will choose a nominee to take on Democratic Governor Katie Hobbs, a race the RNC believes is winnable for them in November. The Secretary of War, Pete Hegseth, will testify before the Senate Tuesday. Hegseth's expected to be joined by the Joint Chiefs Chair, General Dan Kane, at the hearing before the Senate Appropriations Committee. The hearing concerns President Trump's supplemental funding package to cover the costs of the war in Iran and other emergencies. I'm Scott Carr. President Trump is imposing an additional 50% tariff on certain Canadian goods over alleged trade discrimination. The White House says Trump signed 3 proclamations Monday that target certain Canadian imports with the tariffs as a response to the trade discrimination. The Canadian products being targeted range from wine to hockey sticks. Thousands of workers for Google are demanding more protections against layoffs. Daniel Martindale has that.
17: About 4,500 Google employees have signed and delivered a petition to Google and Alphabet Incorporated CEO Sundar Pichai. Members of the Alphabet Workers Union delivered the petition on Google's Mountain View campus late last week. Union leaders say they had a productive meeting with one of Pichai's staff members. It comes with the tech market being radically reshaped by the emergence of AI technology. Google's rival companies like Oracle, Meta, and LinkedIn have laid off thousands of employees since 2022, citing AI. I'm Daniel Martindale.
16: The American Heart Association says the newest research shows drinking up to 5 cups of coffee a day is generally safe for most adults.
18: According to a scientific statement released Monday, the association said the research also suggests that regularly consuming caffeinated coffee without added sugars, flavors, or cream was linked to a lower risk of type 2 diabetes, heart disease, stroke, heart failure, and some irregular heart rhythms. However, researchers cautioned that studying the effects of caffeine on the cardiovascular system is challenging because the benefits could be related to compounds in coffee other than caffeine. The statement added that additional research is needed on coffee and other caffeine-containing products. I'm Chris Caraggio.
16: Forecasters are saying California could see a wetter and stormier winter than usual. Recent changes in ocean temperatures have scientists predicting a strong El Nino this year, coming with a 97% chance they say it'll be strong or very strong over the 3 months ending in December. The event typically happening every 2 to 7 years and usually lasting 9 to 12 months. I'm Scott Carr.
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3: Severe weather expected across the upper Midwest and Great Lakes. The Storm Prediction Center says that means big storms that could pack damaging winds, large hail, and even a few tornadoes. If you're in Minnesota, Wisconsin, Iowa, Michigan, or nearby, keep an eye on the sky. Carolinas and Southern Virginia may see isolated damaging wind gusts as storms pop up off and on throughout the week. Nothing as widespread as the Midwest, but still worth staying alert. And the heat is on because it's July across much of the eastern U.S. Rising temperatures through the week with many cities climbing into the upper 80s and 90s, some pushing dangerous heat thresholds later. Places like Atlanta, Birmingham, Charleston, and Charlotte are already feeling that thick summer humidity, and the National Hurricane Center is tracking Tropical Depression 2 in the Gulf of America, which could kick up dangerous surf and rip currents along parts of Southern California, and plenty of sun-baked heat continues to stretch from the southwest into the plains. That's your national forecast. I'm Monica Nelson.
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20: FIFA says that they're looking into that melee that occurred yesterday when several Argentina players and coaches clashed with members of the Spain team after the World Cup final. The SEC hosting their media days this week, and Missouri coach Eli Drinkwitz gave an update today on his star running back Ahmad Hardy.
19: Ahmad has been medically cleared from the bullet that struck him, and he is on the road to recovery. He did have the bullet did strike a bone in his body, and that has been fully healed and cleared. And today was his first day back towards a full recovery.
20: Hardy, who was second in the FBS with 1,649 rushing yards, was shot in the upper leg in May while attending an outdoor concert at a biker club. One of the Packers' key defensive stars has a new deal, Green Bay giving a three-year, $57 million extension to tackle Devontae Wyatt. That's sports. I'm Frank Garrity.
3: Consumer sentiment jumped again in July. The University of Michigan's early reading for the month climbed another 10% to its highest reading since February as gas prices eased. Long-run inflation expectations held steady from last month at 3.3%. As the pros and cons of data centers around the country continues to be debated, New York's governor also asked for feedback on AI-related data centers.
22: Hochul held a roundtable discussion after signing the one-year moratorium on new data centers to start the process of regulations and helping communities benefit from them.
1: I want to work with our communities and make sure that they have what it takes to get as much as they can.
22: Kingston Mayor Steve Noble.
2: You know, we're really nervous about large mega-scale data centers, about the impacts that they could have both onto us, but really all of our communities.
22: Assemblymember Dede Barrett points out there's 30 large-scale data centers seeking interconnection in New York, and they would consume as much power as all of New York City.
3: Pillsbury has recalled more than 730,000 rolls sold through Walmart bakeries. Daria Alpinger with more.
4: General Mills is recalling more than 730,000 Pillsbury bread rolls because they may contain glass. The recall includes nearly 3,100 cases of hard roll dough and more than 1,200 cases of Kaiser roll dough. Now, the products were not sold directly to consumers, but rather to Walmart or sale through its in-store bakeries across the U.S. Walmart says it's removed all of the potentially impacted products.
3: And as the housing market continues to soar, a home that's older than the United States of America is for sale in Western Massachusetts. Mark Mayfield reports.
5: Constitution Hill Farm in Lanesboro is on the market for just under $2 million. The main house was built in 1750 and holds significant historical value. It's a site where Jonathan Smith celebrated Massachusetts' ratification of the Constitution in 1788. The farm estate is situated on nearly 200 acres and features original woodwork.
3: I'm Monica Nelson with your consumer and business news.
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9: Andy Burnham is now the new British Prime Minister. Rafe Sanchez reports President Trump has been critical of Burnham in the past, calling him liberal.
11: But did have some warm words about his reported plans for more drilling for oil in the waters off of Scotland. Burnham, for his part, says that he is seeking a good relationship with the United States, but he's prepared to stand up to the president if he needs to.
9: Outgoing Prime Minister Keir Starmer left number 10 Downing Street for a final time Monday before heading to Buckingham Palace to formally tender his resignation. President Trump will attend the dignified transfer of two U.S. soldiers killed in Iranian attacks in Jordan over the weekend. The dignified transfer will take place at Dover Air Force Base in Delaware Tuesday. 19-year-old Isabella Gonzalez of Texas was killed on Friday, while 25-year-old Tyler Freehan of Hawaii died Saturday. The Pentagon says the soldiers were in Jordan supporting Operation Inherent Resolve. That's politics. I'm Brad C.
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21: The F-
22: FDA says lettuce samples from Taylor Farms that tested positive for cyclospora that sickened people nationwide was a false positive. The FDA now says after further review, no samples of the iceberg lettuce grown in central Mexico have tested positive for the parasite. Callie Neal, a professor with food safety at the University of Delaware, says the investigation into the lettuce likely will not end there.
8: It's likely that they will be trying to test a different sample. That is, of course, best practice.
22: More than 1,600 people have fallen ill, according to the CDC. State health departments, though, say thousands of cases of cyclosporiasis have been confirmed in the U.S. since May. A study says watching TV frequently can harm brain health.
5: The study was led by researchers from the University of Southern California. It found that people who reported watching TV very often showed reduced size in areas of the brain that are linked to memory and damage in areas of the brain that are tied to aging, stroke risk, cognitive decline, and dementia. Men were the most vulnerable to the changes. I'm Mark Mayfield.
22: Health update, I'm Scott Pringle.
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12: Colorado native Lindsay Heaps made her Denver Summit debut on Saturday, wearing the captain's armband and recording the game-winning assist in the Summit's 2-1 win over the Portland Thorns. The game was Denver's first at Centennial Stadium, a temporary venue that's being used through the 2027 season, while the team's permanent venue is under construction. 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
0: If you've been scrolling TikTok for health advice, you're not alone, and it might be stressing you out more than helping. Monica Nelson reports.
3: One new survey showing nearly half of Gen Z actually trust TikTok health creators more than real doctors. And get this, almost 90% walked away from TikTok convinced they had some sort of medical condition. More than a third even thought they were dying, and one in five worried they had cancer. Pew Research says Gen Z gets a huge chunk of their news from TikTok, so it's no surprise. But doctors warn this cyberchondria can cause real symptoms like a racing heart, shortness of breath, and trouble sleeping, all from doom scrolling. I'm Monica Nelson.
0: Thousands of Google employees are demanding more protections against layoffs. About 4,500 workers have signed and delivered a petition to CEO Sundar Pichai. And with that, Google's parent company Alphabet releases second quarter earnings on Wednesday. Tesla's second quarter financial results are due the same day. Tech Report. I'm Matt Mattinson.
6: 24/7 News. 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
14: Christopher Nolan's The Odyssey off to an epic start at the box office. The film sailing to a $124 million start to take the top spot at the North American box office. Disney's live-action remake Moana finishing a distant second with $19 million in its second weekend. The first full trailer for the next Avengers film is out, and fans can buy their tickets. Avengers Doomsday will see much of the original cast return as the superhero team goes up against the supervillain, Dr. Doom. To mark the trailer release, Disney releasing tickets for the first showings at Infinity Vision certified theaters. Avengers Doomsday hits theaters December 18th. It'll be the first Avengers film since 2019's Avengers Endgame. Taylor Swift, Miranda Lambert, and Chris Stapleton. Among the 2026 class of nominees for the Nashville Songwriters Hall of Fame, they've been nominated in the Contemporary Songwriter Artist category, with one inductee to be selected later this year. Tinashe is set to release a new album. It's called Pop Star, and the singer recently dropped the second single, Crash Out. The first single, Too Easy, was released June 5th. I cannot fit, I may. The upcoming album will be the singer's first since 2024's Quantum Baby. Pop Star will be out September 25th. That's entertainment. I'm Jennifer Bolsoni.
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16: The U.S. military's Central Command says it's launched another round of strikes against Iran. CENTCOM says the strikes are designed to further degrade Iranian military capabilities used to attack commercial shipping in the Strait of Hormuz. Meanwhile, President Trump will attend the dignified transfer of two U.S. soldiers killed in Iranian attacks in Jordan over the weekend.
21: The dignified transfer will take place at Dover Air Force Base on Tuesday. 19-year-old Isabella Gonzalez of Texas was killed on Friday, while 25-year-old Tyler Feehan of Hawaii died on Saturday. The attack by Iran also left another soldier missing. In a Truth Social post, Trump said, every time Iran kills an American soldier, they will pay for that killing many times over. The Pentagon said these soldiers were in Jordan supporting Operation Inherent Resolve, which is the name of the mission against the Islamic State. I'm Wendy Swanson.
16: Posting to social media, President Trump says every time Iran kills an American soldier, they will pay for that killing many times over. The Tropical Depression 2 that's been churning in the eastern Gulf has now strengthened and become Tropical Storm Bertha. NOAA reports Bertha's wind speeds have increased now to at least 40 miles an hour, and that parts of the southeast can expect to see increasingly heavy rainfall as that system continues to organize. Summer primaries resume tomorrow in Arizona. Voters will pick nominees for governor, several House seats, attorney general, and secretary of state. Republicans will choose a nominee to take on Democratic Governor Katie Hobbs, a race the RNC believes is winnable for them in November. The Secretary of War, Pete Hegseth, will testify before the Senate Tuesday. Hegseth's expected to be joined by the Joint Chiefs Chair, General Dan Kane, at the hearing before the Senate Appropriations Committee. The hearing concerns President Trump's supplemental funding package to cover the costs of the war in Iran and other emergencies. I'm Scott Carr. 2026 World Cup play is over, and officials say it'll take some time to know precisely what economic impact the match has had on the U.S. economy. But officials in Miami are optimistic they'll be pretty big. Miami Stadium hosted more than 500,000 fans during its 7 matches, and 600,000 attended the FIFA Fan Festival at downtown Miami's Bayfront Park. Miami-Dade County Mayor Daniela Levine Cava says the event brought in a record-breaking amount of business.
24: But it's not just the short term, it's the long term. Because again, our visibility to the world means more people are coming back. It means that people discovered venues even here that might not have been part of their usual routine.
16: And she predicts soccer or football fans will be back.
24: They discovered a place where cultures from around the world already live side by side.
16: She says she's got her sights set on Miami hosting the FIFA Women's World Cup in 2031. After a federal appeals court overturned New Jersey's ban on assault-style weapons and high-capacity magazines, the governor there, Mikey Sherrill, plans on taking further legal action.
25: New Jersey's assault weapons ban has been in place for decades, but an appeals court just ruled the ban violated Second Amendment rights. Governor Mikey Sherrill says she'll continue to fight to get the ban back.
26: When it comes to protecting our kids, yeah, I'm going to keep testing the courts because this is wrong. We've seen historically as rates of gun violence have gone down in New Jersey, they were going up in other states.
25: The NRA applauded the ruling. In New Jersey, I'm Scott Pringle.
16: In the Michigan Senate primary race. Now, Senator Elizabeth Warren is endorsing Abdul El-Sayed. Warren adds her name to a growing list of Democratic progressives endorsing El-Sayed. Warren argues that El-Sayed's the only candidate who can build the grassroots movement needed to win in November. He's facing off against Congresswoman Haley Stevens, who has the support of several other high-profile Democrats, including Senate Minority Leader Chuck Schumer, members of the Congressional Black Caucus, and retiring Senator Gary Peters. I'm Scott Carr.
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3: Severe weather expected across the upper Midwest and Great Lakes. The Storm Prediction Center says that means big storms that could pack damaging winds, large hail, and even a few tornadoes. If you're in Minnesota, Wisconsin, Iowa, Michigan, or nearby, keep an eye on the sky. Carolinas and Southern Virginia may see isolated damaging wind gusts as storms pop up off and on throughout the week. Nothing as widespread as the Midwest, but still worth staying alert. And the heat is on because it's July across much of the eastern U.S. Rising temperatures through the week with many cities climbing into the upper 80s and 90s, some pushing dangerous heat thresholds later. Places like Atlanta, Birmingham, Charleston, and Charlotte are already feeling that thick summer humidity, and the National Hurricane Center is tracking Tropical Depression 2 in the Gulf of America, which could kick up dangerous surf and rip currents along parts of Southern California, and plenty of sun-baked heat continues to stretch from the southwest into the plains. That's your national forecast. I'm Monica Nelson.
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1: FIFA says that they're looking into that melee that occurred yesterday when several Argentina players and coaches clashed with members of the Spain team after the World Cup final. The SEC hosting their media days this week, and Missouri coach Eli Drinkwitz gave an update today on his star running back Ahmad Hardy.
2: Ahmad has been medically cleared from the bullet that struck him, and he is on the road to recovery. He did have the bullet did strike a bone in his body, and that has been fully healed and cleared. And today was his first day back towards a full recovery.
1: Hardy, who was second in the FBS with 1,649 rushing yards, was shot in the upper leg in May while attending an outdoor concert at a biker club. One of the Packers' key defensive stars has a new deal, Green Bay giving a three-year, $57 million extension to tackle Devontae Wyatt. That's sports. I'm Frank Aaron.
3: Consumer sentiment jumped again in July. The University of Michigan's early reading for the month climbed another 10% to its highest reading since February as gas prices eased. Long-run inflation expectations held steady from last month at 3.3%. As the pros and cons of data centers around the country continues to be debated, New York's governor also asked for feedback on AI-related data centers.
22: Hochul held a roundtable discussion after signing the one-year moratorium on new data centers to start the process of regulations and helping communities benefit from them.
4: I want to work with our communities and make sure that they have what it takes to get as much as they can.
22: Kingston Mayor Steve Noble.
11: You know, we're really nervous about large mega-scale data centers, about the impacts that they could have both onto us, but really all of our communities.
22: Assemblymember D.D. Barrett points out there's 30 large-scale data centers seeking interconnection in New York, and they would consume as much power as all of New York City.
3: Pillsbury has recalled more than 730,000 rolls sold through Walmart bakeries. Daria Alpinger with more.
18: General Mills is recalling more than 730,000 Pillsbury bread rolls because they may contain glass. The recall includes nearly 3,100 cases of hard roll dough and more than 1,200 cases of Kaiser roll dough. Now, the products were not sold directly to consumers, but rather to Walmart for sale through its in-store bakeries across the U.S. Walmart says it's removed all of the potentially impacted products.
3: And as the housing market continues to soar, a home that's older than the United States of America is for sale in western Massachusetts. Mark Mayfield reports.
5: Constitution Hill Farm in Lanesboro is on the market for just under $2 million. The main house was built in 1750 and holds significant historical value. It's a site where Jonathan Smith celebrated Massachusetts' ratification of the Constitution in 1788. The farm estate is situated on nearly 200 acres and features original woodwork.
3: I'm Monica Nelson with your consumer and business news.
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9: Andy Burnham is now the new British Prime Minister. Rafe Sanchez reports President Trump has been critical of Burnham in the past, calling him liberal.
10: But did have some warm words about his reported plans for more drilling for oil in the waters off of Scotland. Burnham, for his part, says that he is seeking a good relationship with the United States, but he's prepared to stand up to the president if he needs to.
9: Outgoing Prime Minister Keir Starmer left number 10 Downing Street for a final time Monday before heading to Buckingham Palace to formally tender his resignation. President Trump will attend the dignified transfer of two U.S. soldiers killed in Iranian attacks in Jordan over the weekend. The dignified transfer will take place at Dover Air Force Base in Delaware Tuesday. 19-year-old Isabella Gonzalez of Texas was killed on Friday, while 25-year-old Tyler Freehan of Hawaii died Saturday. The Pentagon says the soldiers were in Jordan supporting Operation Inherent Resolve.

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1: More than 1,600 people have fallen ill, according to the CDC. State health departments, though, say thousands of cases of cyclosporiasis have been confirmed in the U.S. since May. A study says watching TV frequently can harm brain health.
2: The study was led by researchers from the University of Southern California. It found that people who reported watching TV very often showed reduced size in areas of the brain that are linked to memory and damage in areas of the brain that are tied to aging, stroke risk, cognitive decline, and dementia. Men were the most vulnerable to the changes. I'm Mark Mayfield.
1: Health update, I'm Scott Pringle.
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4: 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The game was Denver's first at Centennial Stadium, a temporary venue that's being used through the 2027 season, while the team's permanent venue is under construction. 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
6: If you've been scrolling TikTok for health advice, you're not alone, and it might be stressing you out more than helping. Monica Nelson reports.
7: One new survey showing nearly half of Gen Z actually trust TikTok health creators more than real doctors. And get this, almost 90% walked away from TikTok convinced they had some sort of medical condition. More than a third even thought they were dying, and one in five worried they had cancer. Pew Research says Gen Z gets a huge chunk of their news from TikTok, so it's no surprise, but doctors warn this cyberchondria can cause real symptoms like a racing heart, shortness of breath, and trouble sleeping, all from doom scrolling. I'm Monica Nelson.
6: Thousands of Google employees are demanding more protections against layoffs. About 4,500 workers have signed and delivered a petition to CEO Sundar Pichai. And with that, Google's parent company Alphabet releases second quarter earnings on Wednesday. Tesla's second quarter financial results are due the same day. Tech Report, I'm at Mattinson.
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8: Christopher Nolan's The Odyssey off to an epic start at the box office. The film sailing to a $124 million start to take the top spot at the North American box office. Disney's live-action remake Moana finishing a distant second with $19 million in its second weekend. The first full trailer for the next Avengers film is out, and fans can buy their tickets. Avengers Doomsday will see much of the original cast return as the superhero team goes up against the supervillain, Dr. Doom. To mark the trailer release, Disney releasing tickets for the first showings at Infinity Vision certified theaters. Avengers Doomsday hits theaters December 18th. It'll be the first Avengers film since 2019's Avengers Endgame. Taylor Swift, Miranda Lambert, and Chris Stapleton. Among the 2026 class of nominees for the Nashville Songwriters Hall of Fame, they've been nominated in the Contemporary Songwriter Artist category, with one inductee to be selected later this year. Tinashe is set to release a new album. It's called Pop Star, and the singer recently dropped the second single, Crash Out. The first single, Too Easy, was released June 5th. I cannot bet I make it look so easy. The upcoming album will be the singer's first since 2024's Quantum Baby. Pop Star will be out September 25th. That's entertainment. I'm Jennifer Bolsoni.
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2: The U.S. military's Central Command says it's launched another round of strikes against Iran. CENTCOM says the strikes are designed to further degrade Iranian military capabilities used to attack commercial shipping in the Strait of Hormuz. Meanwhile, President Trump will attend the dignified transfer of two U.S. soldiers killed in Iranian attacks in Jordan over the weekend.
3: The dignified transfer will take place at Dover Air Force Base on Tuesday. 19-year-old Isabella Gonzalez of Texas was killed on Friday, while 25-year-old Tyler Feehan of Hawaii died on Saturday. The attack by Iran also left another soldier missing. In a Truth Social post, Trump said, every time Iran kills an American soldier, they will pay for that killing many times over. The Pentagon said these soldiers were in Jordan supporting Operation Inherent Resolve, which is the name of the mission against the Islamic State. I'm Wendy Swanson.
2: Posting to social media, President Trump says every time Iran kills an American soldier, they will pay for that killing many times over. The Tropical Depression 2 that's been churning in the eastern Gulf has now strengthened and become Tropical Storm Bertha. NOAA reports Bertha's wind speeds have increased now to at least 40 miles an hour, and that parts of the southeast can expect to see increasingly heavy rainfall as that system continues to organize. Summer primaries resume tomorrow in Arizona. Voters will pick nominees for governor, several House seats, attorney general, and secretary of state. Republicans will choose a nominee to take on Democratic Governor Katie Hobbs, a race the RNC believes is winnable for them in November. The Secretary of War, Pete Hegseth, will testify before the Senate Tuesday. Hegseth's expected to be joined by the Joint Chiefs Chair, General Dan Kane, at the hearing before the Senate Appropriations Committee. The hearing concerns President Trump's supplemental funding package to cover the costs of the war in Iran and other emergencies. I'm Scott Carr. 2026 World Cup play is over, and officials say it'll take some time to know precisely what economic impact the match has had on the U.S. economy. But officials in Miami are optimistic they'll be pretty big. Miami Stadium hosted more than 500,000 fans during its seven matches, and 600,000 attended the FIFA Fan Festival at downtown Miami's Bayfront Park. Miami-Dade County Mayor Daniela Levine-Cava says the event brought in a record-breaking amount of business.
4: But it's not just the short term, it's the long term. Because again, our visibility to the world means more people are coming back. It means that people discovered venues even here that might not have been part of their usual routine.
2: And she predicts soccer or football fans will be back.
5: They discovered a place where cultures from around the world already live side by side.
2: She says she's got her sights set on Miami hosting the FIFA Women's World Cup in 2031. After a federal appeals court overturned New Jersey's ban on assault-style weapons and high-capacity magazines, the governor there, Mikey Sherrill, plans on taking further legal action.
6: New Jersey's assault weapons ban has been in place for decades, but an appeals court just ruled the ban violated Second Amendment rights. Governor Mikey Sherrill says she'll continue to fight to get the ban back.
7: When it comes to protecting our kids, yeah, I'm going to keep testing the courts because this is wrong. We've seen historically as rates of gun violence have gone down in New Jersey, they were going up in other states.
6: The NRA applauded the ruling. In New Jersey, I'm Scott Pringle.
2: In the Michigan Senate primary race, now Senator Elizabeth Warren is endorsing Abdul El-Sayed. Warren adds her name to a growing list of Democratic progressives endorsing El-Sayed. Warren argues that El-Sayed's the only candidate who can build the grassroots movement needed to win in November. He's facing off against Congresswoman Haley Stevens, who has the support of several other high-profile Democrats, including Senate Minority Leader Chuck Schumer, members of the Congressional Black Caucus, and retiring Senator Gary Peters. I'm Scott Carr.
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8: Severe weather expected across the upper Midwest and Great Lakes. The Storm Prediction Center says that means big storms that could pack damaging winds, large hail, and even a few tornadoes. If you're in Minnesota, Wisconsin, Iowa, Michigan, or nearby, keep an eye on the sky. Carolinas and Southern Virginia may see isolated damaging wind gusts as storms pop up off and on throughout the week. Nothing as widespread as the Midwest, but still worth staying alert. And the heat is on because it's July across much of the eastern U.S. Rising temperatures through the week with many cities climbing into the upper 80s and 90s, some pushing dangerous heat thresholds later. Places like Atlanta, Birmingham, Charleston, and Charlotte are already feeling that thick summer humidity, and the National Hurricane Center is tracking Tropical Depression 2 in the Gulf of America, which could kick up dangerous surf and rip currents along parts of Southern California, and plenty of sun-baked heat continues to stretch from the southwest into the plains. That's your national forecast. I'm Monica Nelson.
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9: FIFA says that they're looking into that melee that occurred yesterday when several Argentina players and coaches clashed with members of the Spain team after the World Cup final. The SEC hosting their media days this week, and Missouri coach Eli Drinkwitz gave an update today on his star running back Ahmad Hardy.
10: Ahmad has been medically cleared from the bullet that struck him, and he is on the road to recovery. He did have the bullet did strike a bone in his body, and that has been fully healed and cleared. And today was his first day back towards a full recovery.
9: Hardy, who was second in the FBS with 1,649 rushing yards, was shot in the upper leg in May while attending an outdoor concert at a biker club. One of the Packers' key defensive stars has a new deal, Green Bay giving a three-year, $57 million extension to tackle Devontae Wyatt. That's sports. I'm Frank Aaron.
8: Consumer sentiment jumped again in July. The University of Michigan's early reading for the month climbed another 10% to its highest reading since February as gas prices eased. Long-run inflation expectations held steady from last month at 3.3%. As the pros and cons of data centers around the country continues to be debated, New York's governor also asked for feedback on AI-related data centers.
11: Hochul held a roundtable discussion after signing the one-year moratorium on new data centers to start the process of regulations and helping communities benefit from them.
12: I want to work with our communities and make sure that they have what it takes to get as much as they can.
11: Kingston Mayor Steve Noble.
13: You know, we're really nervous about large mega-scale data centers, about the impacts that they could have both onto us, but really all of our communities.
11: Assemblymember D.D. Barrett points out there's 30 large-scale data centers seeking interconnection in New York, and they would consume as much power as all of New York City.
8: Pillsbury has recalled more than 730,000 rolls sold through Walmart bakeries. Daria Alpinger with more.
14: General Mills is recalling more than 730,000 Pillsbury bread rolls because they may contain glass. The recall includes nearly 3,100 cases of hard roll dough and more than 1,200 cases of Kaiser roll dough. Now, the products were not sold directly to consumers, but rather to Walmart for sale through its in-store bakeries across the U.S. Walmart says it's removed all of the potentially impacted products.
8: And as the housing market continues to soar, a home that's older than the United States of America is for sale in Western Massachusetts. Mark Mayfield reports.
15: Constitution Hill Farm in Lanesboro is on the market for just under $2 million. The main house was built in 1750 and holds significant historical value. It's a site where Jonathan Smith celebrated Massachusetts' ratification of the Constitution in 1788. The farm estate is situated on nearly 200 acres and features original woodwork.
8: I'm Monica Nelson with your consumer and business news.
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17: Andy Burnham is now the new British Prime Minister. Rafe Sanchez reports President Trump has been critical of Burnham in the past, calling him liberal.
18: But did have some warm words about his reported plans for more drilling for oil in the waters off of Scotland. Burnham, for his part, says that he is seeking a good relationship with the United States, but he's prepared to stand up to the president if he needs to.
17: Outgoing Prime Minister Keir Starmer left number 10 Downing Street for a final time Monday before heading to Buckingham Palace to formally tender his resignation. President Trump will attend the dignified transfer of two U.S. soldiers killed in Iranian attacks in Jordan over the weekend. The dignified transfer will take place at Dover Air Force Base in Delaware Tuesday. 19-year-old Isabella Gonzalez of Texas was killed on Friday, while 25-year-old Tyler Freehan of Hawaii died Saturday. The Pentagon says the soldiers were in Jordan supporting Operation Inherent Resolve. That's politics. I'm Brad C.
1: Here's what's happening.
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11: The FDA says lettuce samples from Taylor Farms that tested positive for cyclospora that sickened people nationwide was a false positive. The FDA now says after further review, no samples of the iceberg lettuce grown in central Mexico have tested positive for the parasite. Callie Neal, a professor with food safety at the University of Delaware, says the investigation into the lettuce likely will not end there.
21: It's likely that they will be trying to test a different sample. That is, of course, best practice.
11: More than 1,600 people have fallen ill, according to the CDC. State health departments, though, say thousands of cases of cyclosporiasis have been confirmed in the U.S. since May. A study says watching TV frequently can harm brain health.
15: The study was led by researchers from the University of Southern California. It found that people who reported watching TV very often showed reduced size in areas of the brain that are linked to memory and damage in areas of the brain that are tied to aging, stroke risk, cognitive decline, and dementia. Men were the most vulnerable to the changes. I'm Mark Mayfield.
11: Health update, I'm Scott Pringle.
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22: Colorado native Lindsay Heaps made her Denver Summit debut on Saturday, wearing the captain's armband and recording the game-winning assist in the Summit's 2-1 win over the Portland Thorns. The game was Denver's first at Centennial Stadium, a temporary venue that's being used through the 2027 season, while the team's permanent venue is under construction. 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
23: If you've been scrolling TikTok for health advice, you're not alone, and it might be stressing you out more than helping. Monica Nelson reports.
8: One new survey showing nearly half of Gen Z actually trust TikTok health creators more than real doctors. And get this, almost 90% walked away from TikTok convinced they had some sort of medical condition. More than a third even thought they were dying, and one in five worried they had cancer. Pew Research says Gen Z gets a huge chunk of their news from TikTok, so it's no surprise, but doctors warn this cyberchondria can cause real symptoms like a racing heart, shortness of breath, and trouble sleeping, all from doom scrolling. I'm Monica Nelson.
23: Thousands of Google employees are demanding more protections against layoffs. About 4,500 workers have signed and delivered a petition to CEO Sundar Pichai. And with that, Google's parent company Alphabet releases second quarter earnings on Wednesday. Tesla's second quarter financial results are due the same day. Tech Report. I'm at Mattinson.
1: 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The latest in entertainment.
3: Christopher Nolan's The Odyssey off to an epic start at the box office. The film sailing to a $124 million start to take the top spot at the North American box office. Disney's live-action remake Moana finishing a distant second with $19 million in its second weekend. The first full trailer for the next Avengers film is out and fans can buy their tickets. Avengers Doomsday will see much of the original cast return as the superhero team goes up against the supervillain Dr. Doom. To mark the trailer release, Disney releasing tickets for the first showings at Infinity Vision certified theaters. Avengers Doomsday hits theaters December 18th. It'll be the first Avengers film since 2019's Avengers Endgame. Taylor Swift, Miranda Lambert, and Chris Stapleton. Among the 2026 class of nominees for the Nashville Songwriters Hall of Fame, they've been nominated in the Contemporary Songwriter Artist category with one inductee to be selected later this year. Tinashe is set to release a new album. It's called Pop Star, and the singer recently dropped the second single, Crash Out. The first single, Too Easy, was released June 5th. I can't help that I make it look so easy. The upcoming album will be the singer's first since 2024's Quantum Baby. Pop Star will be out September 25th. That's entertainment. I'm Jennifer Bolsoni.
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2: What was Tropical Depression 2 churning in the eastern gulfs now strengthened into Tropical Storm Bertha. NOAA reports Bertha now has wind speeds up to at least 40 miles an hour and could bring heavy rain, strong wind gusts, and storm surge along the Gulf Coast from the Florida Panhandle to as far west as the coast of Middle Texas. The U.S. has launched a new round of strikes against Iran. U.S. Central Command posts on X they began conducting strikes this afternoon at the direction of President Trump, and that the strikes were designed to further degrade Iran. Iranian military capabilities used to attack commercial shipping in the Strait of Hormuz. The president will attend a dignified transfer of two U.S. soldiers killed in Iranian attacks in Jordan over the weekend. NBC's Alice Barr reports there's growing concerns about the spread of war in the Middle East following the deaths of three American service members and the U.S. launching retaliatory airstrikes.
4: The U.S. military has now identified two soldiers killed in an Iranian missile and drone attack in Jordan on Friday as Lieutenant Tyler James Feehan, a 25-year-old from Hawaii, and Private Isabella Gonzalez from Texas, just 19 years old.
2: The attack by Iran also left another U.S. soldier missing.
4: A third American service member has been missing since that attack, and the military said Sunday it recovered remains in the search that are now being identified.
2: The president will welcome the leader of Lebanon to the White House Tuesday. Lebanese President Joseph Aoun's visit comes during a perilous time in the Middle East, as the U.S. and Iran renew attacks against each other. The two presidents are expected to discuss the ongoing threat from Iran-backed Hezbollah, and President Aoun's expected to press Trump on Israel's withdrawal from Lebanon. A judge has temporarily put a pause on the giant Paramount Warner Brothers Discovery merger. That after a dozen states sued over the merger, arguing it would harm competition. The judge heard arguments last week. The order puts a two-week pause on the deal. I'm Scott Carr. 2026 World Cup play is over, and officials say it'll take some time to know precisely what economic impact the match has had on the U.S. economy. But officials in Miami are optimistic they'll be pretty big. Miami Stadium hosted more than 500,000 fans during its 7 matches, and 600,000 attended the FIFA Fan Festival at downtown Miami's Bayfront Park. Miami-Dade County Mayor Daniela Levine-Cava says the event brought in a record-breaking amount of business.
5: But it's not just the short term, it's the long term. Because again, our visibility to the world means more people are coming back. It means that people discovered venues even here that might not have been part of their usual routine.
2: And she predicts soccer or football fans will be back.
5: They discovered a place where cultures from around the world already live side by side.
2: She says she's got her sights set on Miami hosting the FIFA Women's World Cup in 2031. After a federal appeals court overturned New Jersey's ban on assault-style weapons and high-capacity magazines, the governor there, Mikey Sherrill, plans on taking further legal action.
11: New Jersey's assault weapons ban has been in place for decades, but an appeals court just ruled the ban violated Second Amendment rights. Governor Mikey Sherrill says she'll continue to fight to get the ban back.
6: When it comes to protecting our kids, yeah, I'm going to keep testing the courts because this is wrong. We've seen historically as rates of gun violence have gone down in New Jersey, they were going up in other states.
11: The NRA applauded the ruling. In New Jersey, I'm Scott Pringle.
2: In the Michigan Senate primary race, now Senator Elizabeth Warren is endorsing Abdul El-Sayed. Warren adds her name to a growing list of Democratic progressives endorsing El-Sayed. Warren argues that El-Sayed's the only candidate who can build the grassroots movement needed to win in November. He's facing off against Congresswoman Haley Stevens, who has the support of several other high-profile Democrats, including Senate Minority Leader Chuck Schumer, members of the Congressional Black Caucus, and retiring Senator Gary Peters. I'm Scott Carr.
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8: Severe weather expected across the upper Midwest and Great Lakes. The Storm Prediction Center says that means big storms that could pack damaging winds, large hail, and even a few tornadoes. If you're in Minnesota, Wisconsin, Iowa, Michigan, or nearby, keep an eye on the sky. Carolinas and Southern Virginia may see isolated damaging wind gusts as storms pop up off and on throughout the week. Nothing as widespread as the Midwest, but still worth staying alert. And the heat is on because it's July across much of the eastern U.S. Rising temperatures through the week with many cities climbing into the upper 80s and 90s, some pushing dangerous heat thresholds later. Places like Atlanta, Birmingham, Charleston, and Charlotte are already feeling that thick summer humidity, and the National Hurricane Center is tracking Tropical Depression 2 in the Gulf of America, which could kick up dangerous surf and rip currents along parts of Southern California, and plenty of sun-baked heat continues to stretch from the southwest into the plains. That's your national forecast. I'm Monica Nelson.
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9: FIFA says that they're looking into that melee that occurred yesterday when several Argentina players and coaches clashed with members of the Spain team after the World Cup final. The SEC hosting their media days this week, and Missouri coach Eli Drinkwitz gave an update today on his star running back Ahmad Hardy.
7: Ahmad has been medically cleared from the bullet that struck him, and he is on the road to recovery. He did have the bullet did strike a bone in his body, and that has been fully healed and cleared. And today was his first day back towards a full recovery.
9: Hardy, who was second in the FBS with 1,649 rushing yards, was shot in the upper leg in May while attending an outdoor concert at a biker club. One of the Packers' key defensive stars has a new deal. Green Bay giving a 3-year, $57 million extension to tackle DeVonte Wyatt. That's sports. I'm Frank Aaron.
8: consumer sentiment jumped again in July. The University of Michigan's early reading for the month climbed another 10% to its highest reading since February as gas prices eased. Long-run inflation expectations held steady from last month at 3.3%. As the pros and cons of data centers around the country continues to be debated, New York's governor also asked for feedback on AI-related data centers.
11: Hochul held a roundtable discussion after signing the one-year moratorium on new data centers to start the process of regulations and helping communities benefit from them.
10: I want to work with our communities and make sure that they have what it takes to get as much as they can.
11: Kingston Mayor Steve Noble.
12: You know, we're really nervous about large mega-scale data centers, about the impacts that they could have both onto us, but really all of our communities.
11: Assemblymember D.D. Barrett points out there's 30 large-scale data centers seeking interconnection in New York, and they would consume as much power as all of New York City.
8: Pillsbury has recalled more than 730,000 rolls sold through Walmart bakeries. Daria Alpinger with more.
13: General Mills is recalling more than 730,000 Pillsbury bread rolls because they may contain glass. The recall includes nearly 3,100 cases of hard roll dough and more than 1,200 cases of Kaiser roll dough. Now, the products were not sold directly to consumers, but rather to Walmart or sale through its in-store bakeries across the U.S. Walmart says it's removed all of the potentially impacted products.
8: And as the housing market continues to soar, a home that's older than the United States of America is for sale in Western Massachusetts. Mark Mayfield reports.
15: Constitution Hill Farm in Lanesboro is on the market for just under $2 million. The main house was built in 1750 and holds significant historical value. It's a site where Jonathan Smith celebrated Massachusetts' ratification of the Constitution in 1788. The farm estate is situated on nearly 200 acres and features original woodwork.
8: I'm Monica Nelson with your consumer and business news.
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17: Andy Burnham is now the new British Prime Minister. Rafe Sanchez reports President Trump has been critical of Burnham in the past, calling him liberal.
18: But did have some warm words about his reported plans for more drilling for oil in the waters off of Scotland. Burnham, for his part, says that he is seeking a good relationship with the United States, but he's prepared to stand up to the president if he needs to.
17: Outgoing Prime Minister Keir Starmer left number 10 Downing Street for a final time Monday before heading to Buckingham Palace to formally tender his resignation. President Trump will attend the dignified transfer of two U.S. soldiers killed in Iranian attacks in Jordan over the weekend. The dignified transfer will take place at Dover Air Force Base in Delaware Tuesday. 19-year-old Isabella Gonzalez of Texas was killed on Friday, while 25-year-old Tyler Freehan of Hawaii died Saturday. The Pentagon says the soldiers were in Jordan supporting Operation Inherent Resolve. That's politics. I'm Brad Siegel.
14: Here's what's happening.
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11: FDA says lettuce samples from Taylor Farms that tested positive for cyclospora that sickened people nationwide was a false positive. The FDA now says after further review, no samples of the iceberg lettuce grown in central Mexico have tested positive for the parasite. Callie Neal, a professor with food safety at the University of Delaware, says the investigation into the lettuce likely will not end there.
0: It's likely that they will be trying to test a different sample. That is, of course, best practice.
11: More than 1,600 people have fallen ill, according to the CDC. State health departments, though, say thousands of cases of cyclosporiasis have been confirmed in the U.S. since May. A study says watching TV frequently can harm brain health.
15: The study was led by researchers from the University of Southern California. It found that people who reported watching TV very often showed reduced size in areas of the brain that are linked to memory and damage in areas of the brain that are tied to aging, stroke risk, cognitive decline, and dementia. Men were the most vulnerable to the changes. I'm Mark Mayfield.
11: Health update, I'm Scott Pringle.
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14: Colorado native Lindsay Heaps made her Denver Summit debut on Saturday, wearing the captain's armband and recording the game-winning assist in the Summit's 2-1 win over the Portland Thorns. The game was Denver's first at Centennial Stadium, a temporary venue that's being used through the 2027 season, while the team's permanent venue is under construction. For more women's sports stories, subscribe to Good Game with Sarah Spain on iHeart Podcasts.
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23: If you've been scrolling TikTok for health advice, you're not alone, and it might be stressing you out more than helping. Monica Nelson reports.
8: One new survey showing nearly half of Gen Z actually trust TikTok health creators more than real doctors. And get this, almost 90% walked away from TikTok convinced they had some sort of medical condition. More than a third even thought they were dying, and one in five worried they had cancer. Pew Research says Gen Z gets a huge chunk of their news from TikTok, so it's no surprise. But doctors warn this cyberchondria can cause real symptoms like a racing heart, shortness of breath, and trouble sleeping, all from doom scrolling. I'm Monica Nelson.
23: Thousands of Google employees are demanding more protections against layoffs. About 4,500 workers have signed and delivered a petition to CEO Sundar Pichai. And with that, Google's parent company Alphabet releases second quarter earnings on Wednesday. Tesla's second quarter financial results are due the same day. Tech Report, I'm at Mattinson.
1: 24/7 News, the latest in entertainment.
3: Christopher Nolan's The Odyssey off to an epic start at the box office. The film sailing to a $124 million start to take the top spot at the North American box office. Disney's live-action remake Moana finishing a distant second with $19 million in its second weekend. The first full trailer for the next Avengers film is out, and fans can buy their tickets. Avengers Doomsday will see much of the original cast return as the superhero team goes up against the supervillain Dr. Doom. To mark the trailer release, Disney releasing tickets for the first showings at Infinity Vision certified theaters. Avengers Doomsday hits theaters December 18th. It'll be the first Avengers film since 2019's Avengers Endgame. Taylor Swift, Miranda Lambert, and Chris Stapleton. Among the 2026 class of nominees for the Nashville Songwriters Hall of Fame, they've been nominated in the Contemporary Songwriter Artist category, with one inductee to be selected later this year. Tinashe is set to release a new album. It's called Pop Star, and the singer recently dropped the second single, Crash Out. The first single, Too Easy, was released June 5th. I can't help that I make it look so easy. The The upcoming album will be the singer's first since 2024's Quantum Baby. Pop Star will be out September 25th. That's entertainment. I'm Jennifer Bolsoni.
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2: What was Tropical Depression 2 churning in the eastern Gulf has strengthened to now become Tropical Storm Bertha. NOAA is reporting Bertha's wind speeds have increased to at least 40 miles an hour and could bring heavy rain, strong wind gusts, and storm surge along the Gulf Coast from the Florida Panhandle to as far west as the coast of Middle Texas. President Trump is imposing additional 50% tariffs on certain Canadian goods over alleged trade discrimination. The White House says Trump signed three proclamations Monday targeting certain Canadian imports with the tariffs as a response. The White House says Trump is leveling the playing field for crucial American exports that include motor vehicles, alcohol, dairy products, and hockey sticks. Reports say the Department of Justice is now seeking the communications records of several New York Times journalists. Liz Warner has that.
5: The Times reports the DOJ sought records from third-party communication companies, including calls and messages on the phones of two of the reporters' spouses, as well as one reporter's mother. The records request comes as the DOJ works to identify sources the news outlet used for its reporting on security concerns over the Qatari-gifted jet for Air Force One. The Justice Department maintains reporters are not the targets. Those leaking classified information are. They added any subpoena issued by the DOJ has done so in full compliance with federal law and internal department policy. The Times has vowed to fight the DOJ's efforts in court. In New York, I'm Liz Warner.
2: The summer primary season picks up again tomorrow in Arizona. Voters will pick nominees for governor, several House seats, attorney general, and secretary of state. Republicans will choose a nominee to take on Democratic Governor Katie Hobbs. The first full trailer for the next Avengers film is out, and fans can buy their tickets now.
21: We're going to need a miracle. Right now. It's impossible.
2: Avengers Doomsday will see much of the original cast come back as the team goes up against the supervillain Dr. Doom. Avengers Doomsday set to hit theaters December 18th. I'm Scott Carr. Officials in New York say a man who set off an incendiary device outside a federal building today was protesting actions by ICE and the administration. The building's home to a U.S. Citizenship and Immigration Services office. Assistant Director with the FBI, James Barnicle, says the building's long been the target of protesters and that the man charged 43-year-old Andrew Arabica came to 26 Federal Plaza looking to get some attention.
22: He poured gasoline onto the ground. It ignited it with a lighter and an incendiary device. That device was a large firework in a canister that proceeded to catch on fire. Pretty big flame, as you've seen on the internet.
2: Officials say three people were injured. Two had to be hospitalized. One of the founders of the Mexican Sinaloa drug cartels apologizing after being sentenced to life in prison in New York, as we hear from Lizzie Radabali.
24: U.S. Attorney for the Eastern District of New York, Joseph Nasella, says justice has been served.
25: Drug kingpins die in prison. El Mayo's fate is to die in prison. And with the amount of blood that drenches his hands, it is only fitting, and he deserves Exactly that.
24: In a Brooklyn federal courtroom, 76-year-old Ismael Zambada, known as El Mayo, said he was sorry for the harm he caused and went on to say he accepts his punishment. Prosecutors argued that Zambada was heavily involved in the day-to-day operations of the cartel, ordering tortures and murders. As part of the plea deal, Zambada will also have to forfeit $15 billion to the U.S. government. In New York, I'm Lizzie Radabali.
2: Produce company Taylor Farms is voluntarily recalling iceberg lettuce across 27 states over possible contamination with cyclosporiasis. Company officials say the potentially tainted shredded iceberg product was distributed June 29th through July 16th in states including Alabama, Connecticut, Georgia, Massachusetts, and Texas. Prior to the recall, the CDC had traced the outbreak to shredded iceberg lettuce served at Taco Bell locations. Taco Bell saying all the potentially contaminated lettuce has been removed. I'm Scott Carr.
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8: Severe weather expected across the upper Midwest and Great Lakes. The Storm Prediction Center says that means big storms that could pack damaging winds, large hail, and even a few tornadoes. If you're in Minnesota, Wisconsin, Iowa, Michigan, or nearby, keep an eye on the sky. Carolinas and Southern Virginia may see isolated damaging wind gusts as storms pop up off and on throughout the week. Nothing as widespread as the Midwest, but still worth staying alert. And the heat is on because it's July across much of the eastern U.S. Rising temperatures through the week with many cities climbing into the upper 80s and 90s, some pushing dangerous heat thresholds later. Places like Atlanta, Birmingham, Charleston, and Charlotte are already feeling that thick summer humidity, and the National Hurricane Center is tracking Tropical Depression 2 in the Gulf of America, which could kick up dangerous surf and rip currents along parts of Southern California, and plenty of sun-baked heat continues to stretch from the southwest into the plains. That's your national forecast. I'm Monica Nelson.
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6: FIFA says that they're looking into that melee that occurred yesterday when several Argentina players and coaches clashed with members of the Spain team after the World Cup final. The SEC hosting their media days this week, and Missouri coach Eli Drinkwitz gave an update today on his star running back Ahmad Hardy.
7: Ahmad has been medically cleared from the bullet that struck him, and he is on the road to recovery. He did have the bullet did strike a bone in his body, and that has been fully healed and cleared. And today was his first day back towards a full recovery.
6: Hardy, who was second in the FBS with 1,649 rushing yards, was shot in the upper leg in May while attending an outdoor concert at a biker club. One of the Packers' key defensive stars has a new deal. Green Bay giving a three-year, $57 million extension to tackle Devontae Wyatt. That's sports. I'm Frank Aaron.
8: Consumer sentiment jumped again in July. The University of Michigan's early reading for the month climbed another 10% to its highest reading since February as gas prices eased. Long-run inflation expectations held steady from last month at 3.3%. As the pros and cons of data centers around the country continues to be debated, New York's governor also asked for feedback on AI-related data centers.
11: Hochul held a roundtable discussion after signing the one-year moratorium on new data centers to start the process of regulations and helping communities benefit from them.
9: I want to work with our communities and make sure that they have what it takes to get as much as they can.
11: Kingston Mayor Steve Noble.
10: You know, we're really nervous about large mega-scale data centers, about the impacts that they could have both onto us, but really all of our communities.
11: Assemblymember Dee Dee Barrett points out there's 30 large-scale data centers seeking interconnection in New York, and they would consume as much power as all of New York City.
8: Pillsbury has recalled more than 730,000 rolls sold through Walmart bakeries. Daria Albinger with more.
12: General Mills is recalling more than 730,000 Pillsbury bread rolls because they may contain glass. The recall includes nearly 3,100 cases of hard roll dough and more than 1,200 cases of Kaiser roll dough. Now, the products were not sold directly to consumers, but rather to Walmart for sale through its in-store bakeries across the U.S. Walmart says it's removed all of the potentially impacted products.
8: And as the housing market continues to soar, a home that's older than the United States of America is for sale in western Massachusetts. Mark Mayfield reports.
15: Constitution Hill Farm in Lanesboro is on the market for just under $2 million. The main house was built in 1750 and holds significant historical value. It's a site where Jonathan Smith celebrated Massachusetts' ratification of the Constitution in 1788. The farm estate is situated on nearly 200 acres and features original woodwork.
8: I'm Monica Nelson with your consumer and business news.
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13: Andy Burnham is now the new British Prime Minister. Rafe Sanchez reports President Trump has been critical of Burnham in the past, calling him liberal.
17: But did have some warm words about his reported plans for more drilling for oil in the waters off of Scotland. Burnham, for his part, says that he is seeking a good relationship with the United States, but he's prepared to stand up to the president if he needs to.
13: Outgoing Prime Minister Keir Starmer left number 10 Downing Street for a final time Monday before heading to Buckingham Palace to formally tender his resignation. President Trump will attend the dignified transfer of two U.S. soldiers killed in Iranian attacks in Jordan over the weekend. The dignified transfer will take place at Dover Air Force Base in Delaware Tuesday. 19-year-old Isabella Gonzalez of Texas was killed on Friday, while 25-year-old Tyler Freehan of Hawaii died Saturday. The Pentagon says the soldiers were in Jordan supporting Operation Inherent Resolve. That's politics. I'm Brad C.
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20: FDA says lettuce samples from Taylor Farms that tested positive for cyclospora that sickened people nationwide was a false positive. The FDA now says after further review, no samples of the iceberg lettuce grown in central Mexico have tested positive for the parasite. Callie Neal, a professor with food safety at the University of Delaware, says the investigation into the lettuce likely will not end there.
26: It's likely that they will be trying to test a different sample. That is, of course, best practice.
20: More than 1,600 people have fallen ill, according to the CDC. State health departments, though, say thousands of cases of cyclosporiasis have been confirmed in the U.S. since May. A study says watching TV frequently can harm brain health.
15: The study was led by researchers from the University of Southern California. It found that people who reported watching TV very often showed reduced size in areas of the brain that are linked to memory and damage in areas of the brain that are tied to aging, stroke risk, cognitive decline, and dementia. Men were the most vulnerable to the changes. I'm Mark Mayfield.
20: Health update, I'm Scott Pringle.
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14: Colorado native Lindsay Heaps made her Denver Summit debut on Saturday wearing the captain's armband and recording the game-winning assist in the Summit's 2-1 win over the Portland Thorns. The game was Denver's first at Centennial Stadium, a temporary venue that's being used through the 2027 season, while the team's permanent venue is under construction. 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
4: If you've been scrolling TikTok for health advice, you're not alone, and it might be stressing you out more than helping. Monica Nelson reports.
5: One new survey showing nearly half of Gen Z actually trust TikTok health creators more than real doctors. And get this, almost 90% walked away from TikTok convinced they had some sort of medical condition. More than a third even thought they were dying, and one in five worried they had cancer. Pew Research says Gen Z gets a huge chunk of their news from TikTok, so it's no surprise. But doctors warn this cyberchondria can cause real symptoms like a racing heart, shortness of breath, and trouble sleeping, all from doom scrolling. I'm Monica Nelson.
4: Thousands of Google employees are demanding more protections against layoffs. About 4,500 workers have signed and delivered a petition to CEO Sundar Pichai. And with that, Google's parent company Alphabet releases second quarter earnings on Wednesday. Tesla's second quarter financial results are due the same day. Tech Report. I'm at Mattinson.
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16: Christopher Nolan's The Odyssey off to an epic start at the box office. The film sailing to a $124 million start to take the top spot at the North American box office. Disney's live-action remake Moana finishing a distant second with $19 million in its second weekend. The first full trailer for the next Avengers film is out, and fans can buy their tickets. Avengers Doomsday will see much of the original cast return as the superhero team goes up against the supervillain, Dr. Doom. To mark the trailer release, Disney releasing tickets for the first showings at Infinity Vision certified theaters. Avengers Doomsday hits theaters December 18th. It'll be the first Avengers film since 2019's Avengers Endgame. Taylor Swift, Miranda Lambert, and Chris Stapleton. Among the 2026 class of nominees for the Nashville Songwriters Hall of Fame, they've been nominated in the Contemporary Songwriter Artist category, with one inductee to be selected later this year. Tinashe is set to release a new album. It's called Pop Star, and the singer recently dropped the second single, Crash Out. The first single, Too Easy, was released June 5th. I cannot that I make it look so easy. The upcoming album will be the singer's first since 2024's Quantum Baby. Pop Star will be out September 25th. That's entertainment. I'm Jennifer Bolsoni.
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2: What was Tropical Depression 2 churning in the eastern Gulf has strengthened to now become Tropical Storm Bertha. NOAA is reporting Bertha's wind speeds have increased to at least 40 miles an hour and could bring heavy rain, strong wind gusts, and storm surge along the Gulf Coast from the Florida Panhandle to as far west as the coast of Middle Texas. President Trump is imposing additional 50% tariffs on certain Canadian goods over alleged trade discrimination. The White House says Trump signed three proclamations Monday targeting certain Canadian imports with the tariffs as a response. The White House says Trump is leveling the playing field for crucial American exports that include motor vehicles, alcohol, dairy products, and hockey sticks. Reports say the Department of Justice is now seeking the communications records of several New York Times journalists. Liz Warner has that.
6: The Times reports the DOJ sought records from third-party communication companies, including calls and messages on the phones of two of the reporters' spouses, as well as one reporter's mother. The records request comes as the DOJ works to identify sources the news outlet used for its reporting on security concerns over the Qatari-gifted jet for Air Force One. The Justice Department maintains reporters are not the targets. Those leaking classified information are. They added any subpoena issued by the DOJ has done so in full compliance with federal law and internal department policy. The Times has vowed to fight the DOJ's efforts in court. In New York, I'm Liz Warner.
2: The summer primary season picks up again tomorrow in Arizona. Voters will pick nominees for governor, several House seats, attorney general, and secretary of state. Republicans will choose a nominee to take on Democratic Governor Katie Hobbs. The first full trailer for the next Avengers film is out, and fans can buy their tickets now.
7: We're going to need a miracle. Hey, pal. It's not possible.
2: Avengers Doomsday will see much of the original cast come back as the team goes up against the supervillain Dr. Doom. Avengers Doomsday set to hit theaters December 18th. I'm Scott Carr. Officials in New York say a man who set off an incendiary device outside a federal building today was protesting actions by ICE and the administration. The building's home to a U.S. Citizenship and Immigration Services office. Assistant Director with the FBI, James Barnicle, says the building's long been the target of protesters and that the man charged 43-year-old Andrew Arabica came to 26 Federal Plaza looking to get some attention.
21: He poured gasoline onto the ground. It ignited it with a lighter and an incendiary device. That device was a large firework in a canister that proceeded to catch on fire. Pretty big flame, as you've seen on the internet.
2: Officials say three people were injured.

0: murders. As part of the plea deal, Zimbardo will also have to forfeit $15 billion to the U.S. government. In New York, I'm Lizzie Radabali.
1: Produce company Taylor Farms is voluntarily recalling iceberg lettuce across 27 states over possible contamination with cyclosporiasis. Company officials say the potentially tainted shredded iceberg product was distributed June 29th through July 16th in states including Alabama, Connecticut, Georgia, Massachusetts, and Texas. Prior to the recall, the CDC had traced the outbreak to shredded iceberg lettuce served at Taco Bell locations. Taco Bell saying all the potentially contaminated lettuce has been removed. I'm Scott Carr.
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3: Severe weather expected across the upper Midwest and Great Lakes. The Storm Prediction Center says that means big storms that could pack damaging winds, large hail, and even a few tornadoes. If you're in Minnesota, Wisconsin, Iowa, Michigan, or nearby, keep an eye on the sky. Carolinas and Southern Virginia may see isolated damaging wind gusts as storms pop up off and on throughout the week. Nothing as widespread as the Midwest, but still worth staying alert. And the heat is on because it's July across much of the eastern U.S. Rising temperatures through the week with many cities climbing into the upper 80s and 90s, some pushing dangerous heat thresholds later. Places like Atlanta, Birmingham, Charleston, and Charlotte are already feeling that thick summer humidity, and the National Hurricane Center is tracking Tropical Depression 2 in the Gulf of America, which could kick up dangerous surf and rip currents along parts of Southern California, and plenty of sun-baked heat continues to stretch from the southwest into the plains. That's your national forecast. I'm Monica Nelson.
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4: FIFA says that they're looking into that melee that occurred yesterday when several Argentina players and coaches clashed with members of the Spain team after the World Cup final. The SEC hosting their media days this week, and Missouri coach Eli Drinkwitz gave an update today on his star running back Ahmad Hardy.
5: Ahmad has been medically cleared from the bullet that struck him, and he is on the road to recovery. He did have the bullet did strike a bone in his body, and that has been fully healed and cleared. And today was his first day back towards a full recovery.
4: Hardy, who was second in the FBS with 1,649 rushing yards, was shot in the upper leg in May while attending an outdoor concert at a biker club. One of the Packers' key defensive stars has a new deal. Green Bay giving a 3-year, $57 million extension to tackle Devontae Wyatt. That's sports. I'm Frank Aaron.
3: Consumer sentiment jumped again in July. The University of Michigan's early reading for the month climbed another 10% to its highest reading since February as gas prices eased. Long-run inflation expectations held steady from last month at 3.3%. As the pros and cons of data centers around the country continues to be debated, New York's governor also asked for feedback on AI-related data centers.
6: Hochul held a roundtable discussion after signing the one-year moratorium on new data centers to start the process of regulations and helping communities benefit from them.
7: I want to work with our communities and make sure that they have what it takes to get as much as they can.
6: Kingston Mayor Steve Noble.
8: You know, we're really nervous about large mega-scale data centers, about the impacts that they could have both onto us, but really all of our communities.
6: Assemblymember Dee Dee Barrett points out there's 30 large-scale data centers seeking interconnection in New York, and they would consume as much power as all of New York City.
3: Pillsbury has recalled more than 730,000 rolls sold through Walmart bakeries. Daria Albinger with more.
9: General Mills is recalling more than 730,000 Pillsbury bread rolls because they may contain glass. The recall includes nearly 3,100 cases of hard roll dough and more than 1,200 cases of Kaiser roll dough. Now, the products were not sold directly to consumers, but rather to Walmart for sale through its in-store bakeries across the U.S. Walmart says it's removed all of the potentially impacted products.
3: And as the housing market continues to soar, a home that's older than the United States of America is for sale in western Massachusetts. Mark Mayfield reports.
10: Constitution Hill Farm in Lanesboro is on the market for just under $2 million. The main house was built in 1750 and holds significant historical value. It's a site where Jonathan Smith celebrated Massachusetts' ratification of the Constitution in 1788. The farm estate is situated on nearly 200 acres and features original woodwork.
3: I'm Monica Nelson with your consumer and business news.
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2: Andy Burnham is now the new British Prime Minister. Rafe Sanchez reports President Trump has been critical of Burnham in the past, calling him liberal.
3: But did have some warm words about his reported plans for more drilling for oil in the waters off of Scotland. Burnham, for his part, says that he is seeking a good relationship with the United States, but he's prepared to stand up to the president if he needs to.
2: Outgoing Prime Minister Keir Starmer left number 10 Downing Street for a final time Monday before heading to Buckingham Palace to formally tender his resignation. President Trump will attend the dignified transfer of 2 U.S. soldiers killed in Iranian attacks in Jordan over the weekend. The dignified transfer will take place at Dover Air Force Base in Delaware Tuesday. 19-year-old Isabella Gonzalez of Texas was killed on Friday, while 25-year-old Tyler Freehan of Hawaii died Saturday. The Pentagon says the soldiers were in Jordan supporting Operation Inherent Resolve. That's politics. I'm Brad Siegel.
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6: The FDA says lettuce samples from Taylor Farms that tested positive for cyclospora that sickened people nationwide was a false positive. The FDA now says after further review, no samples of the iceberg lettuce grown in central Mexico have tested positive for the parasite. Callie Neal, a professor with food safety at the University of Delaware, says the investigation into the lettuce likely will not end there.
7: It's likely that they will be trying to test a different sample. That is, of course, best practice.
6: More than 1,600 people have fallen ill, according to the CDC. State health departments, though, say thousands of cases of cyclosporiasis have been confirmed in the U.S. since May. A study says watching TV frequently can harm brain health.
8: The study was led by researchers from the University of Southern California. It found that people who reported watching TV very often showed reduced size in areas of the brain that are linked to memory and damage in areas of the brain that are tied to aging, stroke risk, cognitive decline, and dementia. Men were the most vulnerable to the changes. I'm Mark Mayfield.
6: Health update, I'm Scott Pringle.
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9: Colorado native Lindsay Heaps made her Denver Summit debut on Saturday, wearing the captain's armband and recording the game-winning assist in the Summit's 2-1 win over the Portland Thorns. The game was Denver's first at Centennial Stadium, a temporary venue that's being used through the 2027 season, while the team's permanent venue is under construction. 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
10: If you've been scrolling TikTok for health advice, you're not alone, and it might be stressing you out more than helping. Monica Nelson reports.
11: One new survey showing nearly half of Gen Z actually trust TikTok health creators more than real doctors. And get this, almost 90% walked away from TikTok convinced they had some sort of medical condition. More than a third even thought they were dying, and one in five worried they had cancer. Pew Research says Gen Z gets a huge chunk of their news from TikTok, so it's no surprise, but doctors warn this cyberchondria can cause real symptoms like a racing heart, shortness of breath, and trouble sleeping, all from doom scrolling. I'm Monica Nelson.
10: Thousands of Google employees are demanding more protections against layoffs. About 4,500 workers have signed and delivered a petition to CEO Sundar Pichai. And with that, Google's parent company Alphabet releases second quarter earnings on Wednesday. Tesla's second quarter financial results are due the same day. Tech Report, I'm Matt Mattinson.
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12: Christopher Nolan's The Odyssey off to an epic start at the box office. The film sailing to a $124 million start to take the top spot at the North American box office. Disney's live-action remake Moana finishing a distant second with $19 million in its second weekend. The first full trailer for the next Avengers film is out and fans can buy their tickets. Avengers Doomsday will see much of the original cast return as the superhero team goes up against the supervillain Dr. Doom. To mark the trailer release, Disney releasing tickets for the first showings at Infinity Vision certified theaters. Avengers Doomsday hits theaters December 18th. It'll be the first Avengers film since 2019's Avengers Endgame. Taylor Swift, Miranda Lambert, and Chris Stapleton. Among the 2026 class of nominees for the Nashville Songwriters Hall of Fame, they've been nominated in the Contemporary Songwriter Artist category with one inductee to be selected later this year. Tinashe is said to release a new album. It's called Pop Star, and the singer recently dropped the second single, Crash Out. The first single, Too Easy, was released June 5th. I can't help that I make it look so easy. The upcoming album will be the singer's first since 2024's Quantum Baby. Pop Star will be out September 25th. That's entertainment. I'm Jennifer Bolsoni.
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13: What was Tropical Depression 2 churning in the eastern Gulf has strengthened to now become Tropical Storm Bertha. NOAA is reporting Bertha's wind speeds have increased to at least 40 miles an hour and could bring heavy rain, strong wind gusts, and storm surge along the Gulf Coast from the Florida Panhandle to as far west as the coast of Middle Texas. President Trump is imposing additional 50% tariffs on certain Canadian goods over alleged trade discrimination. The White House says Trump signed three proclamations Monday targeting certain Canadian imports with the tariffs as a response. The White House says Trump is leveling the playing field for crucial American exports that include motor vehicles, alcohol, dairy products, and hockey sticks. Reports say the Department of Justice is now seeking the communications records of several New York Times journalists. Liz Warner has that.
14: The Times reports the DOJ sought records from third-party communication companies, including calls and messages on the phones of two of the reporters' spouses, as well as one reporter's mother. The records request comes as the DOJ works to identify sources the news outlet used for its reporting on security concerns over the Qatari-gifted jet for Air Force One. The Justice Department maintains reporters are not the targets, though those leaking classified information are. They added any subpoena issued by the DOJ has done so in full compliance with federal law and internal department policy. The Times has vowed to fight the DOJ's efforts in court. In New York, I'm Liz Warner.
13: The summer primary season picks up again tomorrow in Arizona. Voters will pick nominees for governor, several House seats, attorney general, and secretary of state. Republicans will choose a nominee to take on Democratic Governor Katie Hobbs. The first full trailer for the next Avengers film is out, and fans can buy their tickets now.
15: We're going to need a miracle. Right now. It's not possible.
13: Avengers Doomsday will see much of the original cast come back as the team goes up against the supervillain Dr. Doom. Avengers Doomsday set to hit theaters December 18th. I'm Scott Carr. Officials in New York say a man who set off an incendiary device outside a federal building today was protesting actions by ICE and the administration. The building's home to a U.S. Citizenship and Immigration Services office. Assistant Director with the FBI, James Barnicle, says the building's long been the target of protesters and that the man charged, 43-year-old Andrew Arabica, came to 26 Federal Plaza looking to get some attention.
16: He poured gasoline onto the ground and ignited it with a lighter and an incendiary device. That device was a firework, a large firework in a canister that proceeded to catch on fire. Pretty big flame, as you've seen on the internet.
13: Officials say three people were injured. Two had to be hospitalized. One of the founders of the Mexican Sinaloa drug cartels apologizing after being sentenced to life in prison in New York, as we hear from Lizzie Radabali.
17: U.S. Attorney for the Eastern District of New York, Joseph Nasella, says justice has been served.
18: Drug kingpins die in prison. El Mayo's fate is to die in prison. And with the amount of blood that drenches his hands, it is only fitting, and he deserves exactly that.
17: In a Brooklyn federal courtroom, 76-year-old Ismael Zimbada, known as El Mayo, said he was sorry for the harm he caused and went on to say he accepts his punishment. Prosecutors argued that Zimbada was heavily involved in the day-to-day operations of the cartel, ordering tortures and murders. As part of the plea deal, Zimbada will also have to forfeit $15 billion to the U.S. government. In New York, I'm Lizzie Radabali.
13: Produce company Taylor Farms is voluntarily recalling iceberg lettuce across 27 states over possible contamination with cyclosporiasis. Company officials say the potentially tainted shredded iceberg product was distributed June 29th through July 16th in states including Alabama, Connecticut, Georgia, Massachusetts, and Texas. Prior to the recall, the CDC had traced the outbreak to shredded iceberg lettuce served at Taco Bell locations. Taco Bell saying all the potentially contaminated lettuce has been removed. I'm Scott Carr.
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11: Severe weather expected across the upper Midwest and Great Lakes. The Storm Prediction Center says that means big storms that could pack damaging winds, large hail, and even a few tornadoes. If you're in Minnesota, Wisconsin, Iowa, Michigan, or nearby, keep an eye on the sky. Carolinas and Southern Virginia may see isolated damaging wind gusts as storms pop up off and on throughout the week. Nothing as widespread as the Midwest, but still worth staying alert. And the heat is on because it's July across much of the eastern U.S. Rising temperatures through the week with many cities climbing into the upper 80s and 90s, some pushing dangerous heat thresholds later. Places like Atlanta, Birmingham, Charleston, and Charlotte are already feeling that thick summer humidity, and the National Hurricane Center is tracking Tropical Depression 2 in the Gulf of America, which could kick up dangerous surf and rip currents along parts of Southern California, and plenty of sun-baked heat continues to stretch from the southwest into the plains. That's your national forecast. I'm Monica Nelson.
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19: FIFA says that they're looking into that melee that occurred yesterday when several Argentina players and coaches clashed with members of the Spain team after the World Cup final. The SEC hosting their media days this week, and Missouri coach Eli Drinkwitz gave an update today on his star running back Ahmad Hardy.
20: Ahmad has been medically cleared from the bullet that struck him, and he is on the road to recovery. He did have The bullet did strike a bone in his body, and that has been fully healed and cleared. And today was his first day back towards a full recovery.
19: Artie, who was second in the FBS with 1,649 rushing yards, was shot in the upper leg in May while attending an outdoor concert at a biker club. One of the Packers' key defensive stars has a new deal, Green Bay giving a three-year, $57 million extension to tackle Devontae Wyatt. That's sports. I'm Frank Aaron.
11: Consumer sentiment jumped again in July. The University of Michigan's early reading for the month climbed another 10% to its highest reading since February as gas prices eased. Long-run inflation expectations held steady from last month at 3.3%. As the pros and cons of data centers around the country continues to be debated, New York's governor also asked for feedback on AI-related data centers.
3: Hochul held a roundtable discussion after signing the one-year moratorium on new data centers to start the process of regulations and helping communities benefit from them.
21: I want to work with our communities and make sure that they have what it takes to get as much as they can.
3: Kingston Mayor Steve Noble.
22: You know, we're really nervous about large mega-scale data centers, about the impacts that they could have both onto us, but really all of our communities.
3: Assemblymember D.D. Barrett points out there's 30 large-scale data centers seeking interconnection in New York, and they would consume as much power as all of New York City.
11: Pillsbury has recalled more than 730,000 rolls sold through Walmart bakeries. Daria Alpinger with more.
23: General Mills is recalling more than 730,000 Pillsbury bread rolls because they may contain glass. The recall includes nearly 3,100 cases of hard roll dough and more than 1,200 cases of Kaiser roll dough. Now, the products were not sold directly to consumers, but rather to Walmart for sale through its in-store bakeries across the U.S. Walmart says it's removed all of the potentially impacted products.
11: And as the housing market continues to soar, a home that's older than the United States of America is for sale in Western Massachusetts. Mark Mayfield reports.
8: Constitution Hill Farm in Lanesboro is on the market for just under $2 million. The main house was built in 1750 and holds significant historical value. It's a site where Jonathan Smith celebrated Massachusetts' ratification of the Constitution in 1788. The farm estate is situated on nearly 200 acres and features original woodwork.
11: I'm Monica Nelson with your consumer and business news.
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2: Andy Burnham is now the new British Prime Minister. Rafe Sanchez reports President Trump has been critical of Burnham in the past, calling him liberal.
24: But did have some warm words about his reported plans for more drilling for oil in the waters off of Scotland. Burnham, for his part, says that he is seeking a good relationship with the United States, but he's prepared to stand up to the president if he needs to.
2: Outgoing Prime Minister Keir Starmer left number 10 Downing Street for a final time Monday before heading to Buckingham Palace to formally tender his resignation. President Trump will attend the dignified transfer of two U.S. soldiers killed in Iranian attacks in Jordan over the weekend. The dignified transfer will take place at Dover Air Force Base in Delaware Tuesday. 19-year-old Isabella Gonzalez of Texas was killed on Friday, while 25-year-old Tyler Freehan of Hawaii died Saturday. The Pentagon says the soldiers were in Jordan supporting Operation Inherent Resolve. That's politics. I'm Brad C.
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3: The FDA says lettuce samples from Taylor Farms that tested positive for cyclospora that sickened people nationwide was a false positive. The FDA now says after further review, no samples of the iceberg lettuce grown in central Mexico have tested positive for the parasite. Callie Neal, a professor with food safety at the University of Delaware, says the investigation into the lettuce likely will not end there.
7: It's likely that they will be trying to test a different sample. That is, of course, best practice.
3: More than 1,600 people have fallen ill, according to the CDC. State health departments, though, say thousands of cases of cyclosporiasis have been confirmed in the U.S. since May. A study says watching TV frequently can harm brain health.
8: The study was led by researchers from the University of Southern California. It found that people who reported watching TV very often showed reduced size in areas of the brain that are linked to memory and damage in areas of the brain that are tied to aging, stroke risk, cognitive decline, and dementia. Men were the most vulnerable to the changes. I'm Mark Mayfield.
3: Health update, I'm Scott Pringle.
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9: Colorado native Lindsay Heaps made her Denver Summit debut on Saturday, wearing the captain's armband and recording the game-winning assist in the Summit's 2-1 win over the Portland Thorns. The game was Denver's first at Centennial Stadium, a temporary venue that's being used through the 2027 season, while the team's permanent venue is under construction. 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
10: If you've been scrolling TikTok for health advice, you're not alone, and it might be stressing you out more than helping. Monica Nelson reports.
11: One new survey showing nearly half of Gen Z actually trust TikTok health creators more than real doctors. And get this, almost 90% walked away from TikTok convinced they had some sort of medical condition. More than a third even thought they were dying, and one in five worried they had cancer. Pew Research says Gen Z gets a huge chunk of their news from TikTok, so it's no surprise. But doctors warn this cyberchondria can cause real symptoms like a racing heart, shortness of breath, and trouble sleeping, all from doom scrolling. I'm Monica Nelson.
10: Thousands of Google employees are demanding more protections against layoffs. About 4,500 workers have signed and delivered a petition to CEO Sundar Pichai. And with that, Google's parent company Alphabet releases second quarter earnings on Wednesday. Tesla's second quarter financial results are due the same day. Tech Report, I'm Matt Mattinson.
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12: Christopher Nolan's The Odyssey off to an epic start at the box office. The film sailing to a $124 million start to take the top spot at the North American box office. Disney's live-action remake Moana finishing a distant second with $19 million in its second weekend. The first full trailer for the next Avengers film is out, and fans can buy their tickets. Avengers Doomsday will see much of the original cast return as the superhero team goes up against the supervillain Dr. Doom. To mark the trailer release, Disney releasing tickets for the first showings at Infinity Vision certified theaters. Avengers Doomsday hits theaters December 18th. It'll be the first Avengers film since 2019's Avengers Endgame. Taylor Swift, Miranda Lambert, and Chris Stapleton. among the 2026 class of nominees for the Nashville Songwriters Hall of Fame. They've been nominated in the Contemporary Songwriter Artist category, with one inductee to be selected later this year. Tinashe is set to release a new album. It's called Pop Star, and the singer recently dropped the second single, Crash Out. The first single, Too Easy, was released June 5th. I cannot bet I make it look so easy. The upcoming album will be the singer's first since 2024's Quantum Baby. Pop Star will be out September 25th. That's entertainment. I'm Jennifer Bolsoni.
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13: What was Tropical Depression 2 churning in the eastern Gulf has strengthened to now become Tropical Storm Bertha. NOAA is reporting Bertha's wind speeds have increased to at least 40 miles an hour and could bring heavy rain, strong wind gusts, and storm surge along the Gulf Coast from the Florida Panhandle to as far west as the coast of Middle Texas. President Trump is imposing additional 50% tariffs on certain Canadian goods over alleged trade discrimination. The White House says Trump signed three proclamations Monday targeting certain Canadian imports, with the tariffs as a response. The White House says Trump is leveling the playing field for crucial American exports that include motor vehicles, alcohol, dairy products, and hockey sticks. Reports say the Department of Justice is now seeking the communications records of several New York Times journalists. Liz Warner has that.
14: The Times reports the DOJ sought records from third-party communication companies, including calls and messages on the phones of two of the reporters' spouses, as well as one reporter's mother. The records request comes as the DOJ works to identify sources the news outlet used for its reporting on security concerns over the Qatari-gifted jet for Air Force One. The Justice Department maintains reporters are not the targets. Those leaking classified information are. They added any subpoena issued by the DOJ has done so in full compliance with federal law and internal department policy. The Times has vowed to fight the DOJ's efforts in court. In New York, I'm Liz Warner.
13: The summer primary season picks up again tomorrow in Arizona. Voters will pick nominees for governor, several House seats, attorney general, and secretary of state. Republicans will choose a nominee to take on Democratic Governor Katie Hobbs. The first full trailer for the next Avengers film is out, and fans can buy their tickets now.
15: We're going to need a miracle. Right now. It's impossible.
13: Avengers Doomsday will see much of the original cast come back as the team goes up against the supervillain Dr. Doom. Avengers Doomsday set to hit theaters December 18th. I'm Scott Carr. Officials in New York say a man who set off an incendiary device outside a federal building today was protesting actions by ICE and the administration. The building's home to a U.S. Citizenship and Immigration Services office. Assistant Director with the FBI, James Barnicle, says the building's long been the target of protesters and that the man charged, 43-year-old Andrew Arabica, came to 26 Federal Plaza looking to get some attention.
16: He poured gasoline onto the ground. It ignited it with a lighter and an incendiary device. That device was a firework, a large firework in a canister that proceeded to catch on fire. Pretty big flame, as you've seen on the internet.
13: Officials say three people were injured. Two had to be hospitalized. One of the founders of the Mexican Sinaloa drug cartels apologizing after being sentenced to life in prison in New York, as we hear from Lizzie Radavalli.
17: U.S. Attorney for the Eastern District of New York, Joseph Nasella, says justice has been served.
18: Drug kingpins die in prison. El Mayo's fate is to die in prison. And with the amount of blood that drenches his hands, it is only fitting, and he deserves exactly that.
17: In a Brooklyn federal courtroom, 76-year-old Ismael Zimbada, known as El Mayo, said he was sorry for the harm he caused and went on to say he accepts his punishment. Prosecutors argued that Zimbada was heavily involved in the day-to-day operations of the cartel, ordering tortures and murders. As part of the plea deal, Zimbada will also have to forfeit $15 billion to the U.S. government. In New York, I'm Lizzie Radabali.
19: Produce company Taylor Farms is voluntarily recalling iceberg lettuce across 27 states over possible contamination with cyclosporiasis. Company officials say the potentially tainted shredded iceberg product was distributed June 29th through July 16th in states including Alabama, Connecticut, Georgia, Massachusetts, and Texas. Prior to the recall, the CDC had traced the outbreak to shredded iceberg lettuce served at Taco Bell locations. Taco Bell saying all the potentially contaminated lettuce has been removed. I'm Scott Carr.
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11: Severe weather expected across the upper Midwest and Great Lakes. The Storm Prediction Center says that means big storms that could pack damaging winds, large hail, and even a few tornadoes. If you're in Minnesota, Wisconsin, Iowa, Michigan, or nearby, keep an eye on the sky. Carolinas and Southern Virginia may see isolated damaging wind gusts as storms pop up off and on throughout the week. Nothing as widespread as the Midwest, but still worth staying alert. And the heat is on because it's July across much of the eastern U.S. Rising temperatures through the week with many cities climbing into the upper 80s and 90s, some pushing dangerous heat thresholds later. Places like Atlanta, Birmingham, Charleston, and Charlotte are already feeling that thick summer humidity, and the National Hurricane Center is tracking Tropical Depression 2 in the Gulf of America, which could kick up dangerous surf and rip currents along parts of Southern California, and plenty of sun-baked heat continues to stretch from the southwest into the plains. That's your national forecast. I'm Monica Nelson.
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20: FIFA says that they're looking into that melee that occurred yesterday when several Argentina players and coaches clashed with members of the Spain team after the World Cup final. The SEC hosting their media days this week, and Missouri coach Eli Drinkwitz gave an update today on his star running back Ahmad Hardy.
21: Ahmad has been medically cleared from the bullet that struck him, and he is on the road to recovery. He did have the bullet did strike a bone in his body, and that has been fully healed and cleared. And today was his first day back towards a full recovery.
20: Hardy, who was second in the FBS with 1,649 rushing yards, was shot in the upper leg in May while attending an outdoor concert at a biker club. One of the Packers' key defensive stars has a new deal. Green Bay giving a 3-year, $57 million extension to tackle Devontae Wyatt. That's sports. I'm Frank Aaron.
11: Consumer sentiment jumped again in July. The University of Michigan's early reading for the month climbed another 10% to its highest reading since February as gas prices eased. Long-run inflation expectations held steady from last month at 3.3%. As the pros and cons of data centers around the country continues to be debated, New York's governor also asked for feedback on AI-related data centers.
3: Hochul held a roundtable discussion after signing the one-year moratorium on new data centers to start the process of regulations and helping communities benefit from them.
22: I want to work with our communities and make sure that they have what it takes to get as much as they can.
3: Kingston Mayor Steve Noble.
23: You know, we're really nervous about large mega-scale data centers, about the impacts that they could have both onto us, but really all of our communities.
3: Assemblymember D.D. Barrett points out there's 30 large-scale data centers seeking interconnection in New York, and they would consume as much power as all of New York City.
11: Pillsbury has recalled more than 730,000 rolls sold through Walmart bakeries. Daria Alpinger with more.
25: General Mills is recalling more than 730,000 Pillsbury bread rolls because they may contain glass. The recall includes nearly 3,100 cases of hard roll dough and more than 1,200 cases of Kaiser roll dough. Now, the products were not sold directly to consumers, but rather to Walmart or sale through its in-store bakeries across the U.S. Walmart says it's removed all of the potentially impacted products.
11: And as the housing market continues to soar, a home that's older than the United States of America is for sale in Western Massachusetts. Mark Mayfield reports.
26: Constitution Hill Farm in Lanesboro is on the market for just under $2 million. The main house was built in 1750 and holds significant historical value. It's a site where Jonathan Smith celebrated Massachusetts' ratification of the Constitution in 1788. The farm estate is situated on nearly 200 acres and features original woodwork.
11: I'm Monica Nelson with your consumer and business news.
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2: Andy Burnham is now the new British Prime Minister. Rafe Sanchez reports President Trump has been critical of Burnham in the past, calling him liberal.
5: But did have some warm words about his reported plans for more drilling for oil in the waters off of Scotland. Burnham, for his part, says that he is seeking a good relationship with the United States, but he's prepared to stand up to the president if he needs to.
2: Outgoing Prime Minister Keir Starmer left number 10 Downing Street for a final time Monday before heading to Buckingham Palace to formally tender his resignation. President Trump will attend the dignified transfer of two U.S. soldiers killed in Iranian attacks in Jordan over the weekend. The dignified transfer will take place at Dover Air Force Base in Delaware Tuesday. 19-year-old Isabella Gonzalez of Texas was killed on Friday, while 25-year-old Tyler Freehan of Hawaii died Saturday. The Pentagon says the soldiers were in Jordan supporting Operation Inherent Resolve. That's politics. I'm Brad Siegel.
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3: FDA says lettuce samples from Taylor Farms that tested positive for cyclospora that sickened people nationwide was a false positive. The FDA now says after further review, no samples of the iceberg lettuce grown in central Mexico have tested positive for the parasite. Callie Neal, a professor with food safety at the University of Delaware, says the investigation into the lettuce likely will not end there.
8: It's likely that they will be trying to test a different sample. That is, of course, best practice.
3: More than 1,600 people have fallen ill, according to the CDC. State health departments, though, say thousands of cases of cyclosporiasis have been confirmed in the U.S. since May. A study says watching TV frequently can harm brain health.
26: The study was led by researchers from the University of Southern California. It found that people who reported watching TV very often showed reduced size in areas of the brain that are linked to memory and damage in areas of the brain that are tied to aging, stroke risk, cognitive decline, and dementia. Men were the most vulnerable to the changes. I'm Mark Mayfield.
3: Health update, I'm Scott Pringle.
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9: Colorado native Lindsay Heaps made her Denver Summit debut on Saturday, wearing the captain's armband and recording the game-winning assist in the Summit's 2-1 win over the Portland Thorns. The game was Denver's first at Centennial Stadium, a temporary venue that's being used through the 2027 season, while the team's permanent venue is under construction. 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
1: If you've been scrolling TikTok for health advice, you're not alone, and it might be stressing you out more than helping. Monica Nelson reports.
11: One new survey showing nearly half of Gen Z actually trust TikTok health creators more than real doctors. And get this, almost 90% walked away from TikTok convinced they had some sort of medical condition. More than a third even thought they were dying, and one in five worried they had cancer. Pew Research says Gen Z gets a huge chunk of their news from TikTok, so it's no surprise. But doctors warn this cyberchondria can cause real symptoms like a racing heart, shortness of breath, and trouble sleeping, all from doom scrolling. I'm Monica Nelson.
1: Thousands of Google employees are demanding more protections against layoffs. About 4,500 workers have signed and delivered a petition to CEO Sundar Pichai. And with that, Google's parent company Alphabet releases second quarter earnings on Wednesday. Tesla's second quarter financial results are due the same day. Tech Report, I'm Matt Mattinson.
4: 24/7 News, the latest in entertainment.
10: Christopher Nolan's The Odyssey off to an epic start at the box office. The film sailing to a $124 million start to take the top spot at the North American box office. Disney's live-action remake Moana finishing a distant second with $19 million in its second weekend. The first full trailer for the next Avengers film is out, and fans can buy their tickets. Avengers Doomsday will see much of the original cast return as the superhero team goes up against the supervillain Dr. Doom. To mark the trailer release, Disney releasing tickets for the first showings at Infinity Vision certified theaters. Avengers Doomsday hits theaters December 18th. It'll be the first Avengers film since 2019's Avengers Endgame. Taylor Swift, Miranda Lambert, and Chris Stapleton. Among the 2026 class of nominees for the Nashville Songwriters Hall of Fame, they've been nominated in the Contemporary Songwriter Artist category, with one inductee to be selected later this year. Tinashe is said to release a new album. It's called Pop Star, and the singer recently dropped the second single, Crash Out. The first single, Too Easy, was released June 5th. I cannot feel The upcoming album will be the singer's first since 2024's Quantum Baby. Pop Star will be out September 25th. That's entertainment. I'm Jennifer Bolsoni.
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15: The U.S. military's Central Command says it's launched another round of strikes against Iran. CENTCOM says the strikes are designed to further degrade Iranian military capabilities used to attack commercial shipping in the Strait of Hormuz. Meanwhile, President Trump will attend the dignified transfer of two U.S. soldiers killed in Iranian attacks in Jordan over the weekend.
16: The dignified transfer will take place at Dover Air Force Base. 19-year-old Isabella Gonzalez of Texas was killed on Friday, while 25-year-old Tyler Feehan of Hawaii died on Saturday. The attack by Iran also left another soldier missing. In a Truth Social post, Trump said, every time Iran kills an American soldier, they will pay for that killing many times over. The Pentagon said these soldiers were in Jordan supporting Operation Inherent Resolve, which is the name of the mission against the Islamic State. I'm Wendy Swanson.
13: The Tropical Depression 2 that's been churning in the Eastern Gulf has now strengthened and become Tropical Storm Bertha. NOAA reports Bertha's wind speeds have increased now to at least 40 miles an hour, and that parts of the southeast can expect to see increasingly heavy rainfall as that system continues to organize. What's turned into a days-long outbreak of storms has been hitting parts of the upper Midwest, Mid-Atlantic, and Northeast, and is expected to move eastward through Wednesday. Officials say parts of the Midwest are facing level 3 out of 5 risks. All possible are tornadoes, large hail, and damaging winds. Summer primaries resume tomorrow in Arizona. Voters will pick nominees for governor, several House seats, attorney general, and secretary of state. Republicans will choose a nominee to take on Democratic Governor Katie Hobbs. The Secretary of War, Pete Hegseth, will testify before the Senate Tuesday. Hegseth's expected to be joined by the Joint Chiefs Chair, General Dan Kane, at the hearing before the Senate Appropriations Committee. The hearing concerns President Trump's supplemental funding package to cover the costs of the war in Iran and other emergencies. I'm Scott Carr. A judge has temporarily blocked the large Paramount Warner Brothers Discovery merger. This after a dozen states sued over the proposed deal, arguing it would harm competition. The judge heard arguments in the case last week. Now her order puts a 2-week pause on the deal. Reports say an extensive delay in completing the merger could prove costly for Paramount. New reporting shows robo-taxis are proving to be far more dangerous than cabs driven by actual people. Natalie Migliori has more.
17: A report from Hunter College and Open Plans looks at major crashes and deaths for each mile traveled between New York City's Uber and Lyfts and Waymo vehicles around the country over the past 6 years. Researchers say the city's for-hire vehicles were involved in 16 crashes causing death or serious injuries, while Waymo robo-taxis were involved in 3 across the country. However, researchers argue Waymos are still more dangerous because they drove far fewer miles than the city's fleet. The city's fleet drove 120,000 miles, while Waymos only drove 4,000.
13: Reports say more encounters with bears are happening in the U.S. And more closer to home. Monica Nelson reports there were close to 1,000 bear encounters in the U.S. just last year.
18: The highest total of any country. And according to USA Today, half of those encounters happen near people's homes or backyards, not deep in the wilderness. While most bear attacks are not fatal, the U.S. will average 1 to 2 deadly bear attacks a year. And black bears are responsible for about 70% of fatal incidents. Grizzlies tend to cause the most severe injuries, especially in the Rockies and Alaska. Wildlife officials say the best protection is always staying alert, securing food and trash, removing bird feeders, and just giving bears plenty of space.
13: A new study by the American Heart Association says drinking up to 5 cups of coffee a day is generally safe for most adults. The study also suggests regularly consuming coffee without added sugars, flavors, or cream was linked to a lower risk of type 2 diabetes, heart disease, stroke, and heart failure. I'm Scott Carr.
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11: Severe weather expected across the upper Midwest and Great Lakes. The Storm Prediction Center says that means big storms that could pack damaging winds, large hail, and even a few tornadoes. If you're in Minnesota, Wisconsin, Iowa, Michigan, or nearby, keep an eye on the sky. Carolinas and Southern Virginia may see isolated damaging wind gusts as storms pop up off and on throughout the week. Nothing as widespread as the Midwest, but still worth staying alert. And the heat is on because it's July across much of the eastern U.S. Rising temperatures through the week with many cities climbing into the upper 80s and 90s, some pushing dangerous heat thresholds later. Places like Atlanta, Birmingham, Charleston, and Charlotte are already feeling that thick summer humidity, and the National Hurricane Center is tracking Tropical Depression 2 in the Gulf of America, which could kick up dangerous surf and rip currents along parts of Southern California, and plenty of sun-baked heat continues to stretch from the southwest into the plains. That's your national forecast. I'm Monica Nelson.
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19: FIFA says that they're looking into that melee that occurred yesterday when several Argentina players and coaches clashed with members of the Spain team after the World Cup final. The SEC hosting their media days this week, and Missouri coach Eli Drinkwitz gave an update today on his star running back Ahmad Hardy.
20: Ahmad has been medically cleared from the bullet that struck him, and he is
5: on the road to recovery. He did have the bone, the bullet did strike a bone in his body, and that has been fully healed and cleared. And today was his first day back towards a full recovery.
19: Artie, who was second in the FBS with 1,649 rushing yards, was shot in the upper leg in May while attending an outdoor concert at a biker club. One of the Packers' key defensive stars has a new deal. Green Bay giving a three-year, $57 million extension to tackle Devontae Wyatt. That's sports. I'm Frank Aaron.
11: Consumer sentiment jumped again in July. The University of Michigan's early reading for the month climbed another 10% to its highest reading since February as gas prices eased. Long-run inflation expectations held steady from last month at 3.3%. As the pros and cons of data centers around the country continues to be debated, New York's governor also asked for feedback on AI-related data centers.
3: Hochul held a roundtable discussion after signing the one-year moratorium on new data centers to start the process of regulations and helping communities benefit from them.
20: I want to work with our communities and make sure that they have what it takes to get as much as they can.
3: Kingston Mayor Steve Noble.
21: You know, we're really nervous about large mega-scale data centers, about the impacts that they could have both onto us, but really all of our communities.
3: Assemblymember D.D. Barrett points out there's 30 large-scale data centers seeking interconnection in New York, and they would consume as much power as all of New York City.
11: Pillsbury has recalled more than 730,000 rolls sold through Walmart bakeries. Daria Alpinger with more.
22: General Mills is recalling more than 730,000 Pillsbury bread rolls because they may contain glass. The recall includes nearly 3,100 cases of hard roll dough and more than 1,200 cases of Kaiser roll dough. Now, the products were not sold directly to consumers, but rather to Walmart or sale through its in-store bakeries across the U.S. Walmart says it's removed all of the potentially impacted products.
11: And as the housing market continues to soar, a home that's older than the United States of America is for sale in Western Massachusetts. Mark Mayfield reports.
26: Constitution Hill Farm in Lanesboro is on the market for just under $2 million. The main house was built in 1750 and holds significant historical value. It's the site where Jonathan Smith celebrated Massachusetts' ratification of the Constitution in 1788. The farm estate is situated on nearly 200 acres and features original woodwork.
11: I'm Monica Nelson with your consumer and business news.
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2: Andy Burnham is now the new British Prime Minister. Rafe Sanchez reports President Trump has been critical of Burnham in the past, calling him liberal.
24: But did have some warm words about his reported plans for more drilling for oil in the waters off of Scotland. Burnham, for his part, says that he is seeking a good relationship with the United States, but he's prepared to stand up to the president if he needs to.
2: Outgoing Prime Minister Keir Starmer left number 10 Downing Street for a final time Monday before heading to Buckingham Palace to formally tender his resignation. President Trump will attend the dignified transfer of two U.S. soldiers killed in Iranian attacks in Jordan over the weekend. The dignified transfer will take place at Dover Air Force Base in Delaware Tuesday. 19-year-old Isabella Gonzalez of Texas was killed on Friday, while 25-year-old Tyler Freehan of Hawaii died Saturday. The Pentagon says the soldiers were in Jordan supporting Operation Inherent Resolve. That's politics. I'm Brad Siegel.
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3: The FDA says lettuce samples from Taylor Farms that tested positive for cyclospora that sickened people nationwide was a false positive. The FDA now says after further review, no samples of the iceberg lettuce grown in central Mexico have tested positive for the parasite. Callie Neal, a professor with food safety at the University of Delaware, says the investigation into the lettuce likely will not end there.
6: It's likely that they will be trying to test a different sample. That is, of course, best practice.
3: More than 1,600 people have fallen ill, according to the CDC. State health departments, though, say thousands of cases of cyclosporiasis have been confirmed in the U.S. since May. A study says watching TV frequently can harm brain health.
26: The study was led by researchers from the University of Southern California. It found that people who reported watching TV very often showed reduced size in areas of the brain that are linked to memory and damage in areas of the brain that are tied to aging, stroke risk, cognitive decline, and dementia. Men were the most vulnerable to the changes. I'm Mark Mayfield.
3: Health update, I'm Scott Pringle.
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7: Colorado native Lindsay Heaps made her Denver Summit debut on Saturday, wearing the captain's armband and recording the game-winning assist in the Summit's 2-1 win over the Portland Thorns. The game was Denver's first at Centennial Stadium, a temporary venue that's being

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5: Phoenix Mercury forward Alyssa Thomas has been handed a flagrant foul 2 penalty and a 1-game suspension for contact with the Indiana Fever's Caitlin Clark in the second quarter of the Mercury's 111-109 win on Wednesday. The WNBA said Thomas committed a non-basketball act, quote, recklessly making contact with her fist to the throat area of Clark. For more women's sports stories, subscribe to Good Game.
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7: If you've been scrolling TikTok for health advice, you're not alone, and it might be stressing you out more than helping. Monica Nelson reports.
8: One new survey showing nearly half of Gen Z actually trust TikTok health creators more than real doctors. And get this, almost 90% walked away from TikTok convinced they had some sort of medical condition. More than a third even thought they were dying, and 1 in 5 worried they had cancer. Pew Research says Gen Z gets a huge chunk of their news from TikTok, so it's no surprise. But doctors warn this cyberchondria can cause real symptoms like a racing heart, shortness of breath, and trouble sleeping, all from doom scrolling. I'm Monica Nelson.
7: Thousands of Google employees are demanding more protections against layoffs. About 4,500 workers have signed and delivered a petition to CEO Sundar Pichai. And with that, Google's parent company Alphabet releases second quarter earnings on Wednesday. Tesla's second quarter financial results are due the same day. Tech Report, I'm Matt Mattinson.
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9: Christopher Nolan's The Odyssey off to an epic start at the box office. The film sailing to a $124 million start to take the top spot at the North American box office. Disney's live-action remake Moana finishing a distant second with $19 million in its second weekend. The first full trailer for the next Avengers film is out, and fans can buy their tickets. Avengers Doomsday will see much of the original cast return as the superhero team goes up against the supervillain Dr. Doom. To mark the trailer release, Disney releasing tickets for the first showings at Infinity Vision certified theaters. Avengers Doomsday hits theaters December 18th. It'll be the first Avengers film since 2019's Avengers Endgame. Taylor Swift, Miranda Lambert, and Chris Stapleton. Among the 2026 class of nominees for the Nashville Songwriters Hall of Fame, they've been nominated in the Contemporary Songwriter Artist category, with one inductee to be selected later this year. Tinashe is set to release a new album. It's called Pop Star, and the singer recently dropped the second single, Crash Out. The first single, Too Easy, was released June 5th. I cannot tell. The upcoming album will be the singer's first since 2024's Quantum Baby. Pop Star will be out September 25th. That's entertainment. I'm Jennifer Bolsoni.
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10: The U.S. military's Central Command says it's launched another round of strikes against Iran. CENTCOM says the strikes are designed to further degrade Iranian military capabilities.

0: to attack commercial shipping in the Strait of Hormuz. Meanwhile, President Trump will attend the dignified transfer of two U.S. soldiers killed in Iranian attacks in Jordan over the weekend.
1: The dignified transfer will take place at Dover Air Force Base. 19-year-old Isabella Gonzalez of Texas was killed on Friday, while 25-year-old Tyler Feehan of Hawaii died on Saturday. The attack by Iran also left another soldier missing. In a Truth Social post, Trump said, every time Iran kills an American soldier, they will pay for that killing many times over. The Pentagon said these soldiers were in Jordan supporting Operation Inherent Resolve, which is the name of the mission against the Islamic State. I'm Wendy Swanson.
0: The Tropical Depression 2 that's been churning in the Eastern Gulf has now strengthened and become Tropical Storm Bertha. NOAA reports Bertha's wind speeds have increased now to at least 40 miles an hour, and that parts of the southeast can expect to see increasingly heavy rainfall as that system continues to organize. What's turned into a days-long outbreak of storms has been hitting parts of the upper Midwest, Mid-Atlantic, and Northeast, and is expected to move eastward through Wednesday. Officials say parts of the Midwest are facing level 3 out of 5 risks. All possible are tornadoes, large hail, and damaging winds. Summer primaries resume tomorrow in Arizona. Voters will pick nominees for governor, several House seats, attorney general, and secretary of state. Republicans will choose a nominee to take on Democratic Governor Katie Hobbs. The Secretary of War, Pete Hegseth, will testify before the Senate Tuesday. Hegseth's expected to be joined by the Joint Chiefs Chair, General Dan Kane, at the hearing before the Senate Appropriations Committee. The hearing concerns President Trump's supplemental funding package to cover the costs of the war in Iran and other emergencies. I'm Scott Carr. A judge has temporarily blocked the large Paramount Warner Brothers Discovery merger. This after a dozen states sued over the proposed deal, arguing it would harm competition. The judge heard arguments in the case last week. Now her order puts a 2-week pause on the deal. Reports say an extensive delay in completing the merger could prove costly for Paramount. New reporting shows robo-taxis are proving to be far more dangerous than cabs driven by actual people. Natalie Migliori has more.
2: A report from Hunter College in Open Plans looks at major crashes and deaths for each mile traveled between New York City's Uber and Lyft and Waymo vehicles around the country over the past 6 years. Researchers say the city's for-hire vehicles were involved in 16 crashes causing death or serious injuries, while Waymo robo-taxis were involved in 3 across the country. However, researchers argue Waymos are still more dangerous because they drove far fewer miles than the city's fleet. The city's fleet drove 120,000 miles, while Waymos only drove 4,000.
0: Reports say more encounters with bears are happening in the U.S. And more closer to home. Monica Nelson reports there were close to 1,000 bear encounters in the U.S. just last year.
3: The highest total of any country. And according to USA Today, half of those encounters happen near people's homes or backyards, not deep in the wilderness. While most bear attacks are not fatal, the U.S. will average 1 to 2 deadly bear attacks a year. And black bears are responsible for about 70% of fatal incidents. Grizzlies tend to cause the most severe injuries, especially in the Rockies and Alaska. Wildlife officials say the best protection is always staying alert, securing food and trash, removing bird feeders, and just giving bears plenty of space.
0: A new study by the American Heart Association says drinking up to 5 cups of coffee a day is generally safe for most adults. The study also suggests regularly consuming coffee without added sugars, flavors, or cream was linked to a lower risk of type 2 diabetes, heart disease, stroke, and heart failure. I'm Scott Carr.
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3: Severe weather expected across the upper Midwest and Great Lakes. The Storm Prediction Center says that means big storms that could pack damaging winds, large hail, and even a few tornadoes. If you're in Minnesota, Wisconsin, Iowa, Michigan, or nearby, keep an eye on the sky. Carolinas and Southern Virginia may see isolated damaging wind gusts as storms pop up off and on throughout the week. Nothing as widespread as the Midwest, but still worth staying alert. And the heat is on because it's July across much of the eastern U.S. Rising temperatures through the week with many cities climbing into the upper 80s and 90s, some pushing dangerous heat thresholds later. Places like Atlanta, Birmingham, Charleston, and Charlotte are already feeling that thick summer humidity, and the National Hurricane Center is tracking Tropical Depression 2 in the Gulf of America, which could kick up dangerous surf and rip currents along parts of Southern California, and plenty of sun-baked heat continues to stretch from the southwest into the plains. That's your national forecast. I'm Monica Nelson.
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5: FIFA says that they're looking into that melee that occurred yesterday when several Argentina players and coaches clashed with members of the Spain team after the World Cup final. The SEC hosting their media days this week, and Missouri coach Eli Drinkwitz gave an update today on his star running back Ahmad Hardy.
6: Ahmad has been medically cleared from the bullet that struck him, and he is on the road to recovery. He did have the bullet did strike a bone in his body, and that has been fully healed and cleared. And today was his first day back towards a full recovery.
5: Hardy, who was second in the FBS with 1,649 rushing yards, was shot in the upper leg in May while attending an outdoor concert at a biker club. One of the Packers' key defensive stars has a new deal. Green Bay giving a 3-year, $57 million extension to tackle Devontae Wyatt. That's sports. I'm Frank Aaron.
3: Consumer sentiment jumped again in July. The University of Michigan's early reading for the month climbed another 10% to its highest reading since February as gas prices eased. Long-run inflation expectations held steady from last month at 3.3%. As the pros and cons of data centers around the country continues to be debated, New York's governor also asked for feedback on AI-related data centers.
7: Hochul held a roundtable discussion after signing the one-year moratorium on new data centers to start the process of regulations and helping communities benefit from them.
8: I want to work with our communities and make sure that they have what it takes to get as much as they can.
7: Kingston Mayor Steve Noble.
9: You know, we're really nervous about large mega-scale data centers, about the impacts that they could have both onto us, but really all of our communities.
7: Assemblymember Dee Dee Barrett points out there's 30 large-scale data centers seeking interconnection in New York, and they would consume as much power as all of New York City.
3: Pillsbury has recalled more than 730,000 rolls sold through Walmart bakeries. Daria Alpinger with more.
10: General Mills is recalling more than 730,000 Pillsbury bread rolls because they may contain glass. The recall includes nearly 3,100 cases of hard roll dough and more than 1,200 cases of Kaiser roll dough. Now, the products were not sold directly to consumers, but rather to Walmart for sale through its in-store bakeries across the U.S. Walmart says it's removed all of the potentially impacted products.
3: And as the housing market continues to soar, a home that's older than the United States of America is for sale in Western Massachusetts. Mark Mayfield reports.
11: Constitution Hill Farm in Lanesboro is on the market for just under $2 million. The main house was built in 1750 and holds significant historical value. It's a site where Jonathan Smith celebrated Massachusetts' ratification of the Constitution in 1788. The farm estate is situated on nearly 200 acres and features original woodwork.
3: I'm Monica Nelson with your consumer and business news.
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13: Andy Burnham is now the new British Prime Minister. Rafe Sanchez reports President Trump has been critical of Burnham in the past, calling him liberal.
14: But did have some warm words about his reported plans for more drilling for oil in the waters off of Scotland. Burnham, for his part, says that he is seeking a good relationship with the United States, but he's prepared to stand up to the president if he needs to.
13: Outgoing Prime Minister Keir Starmer left number 10 Downing Street for a final time Monday before heading to Buckingham Palace to formally tender his resignation. President Trump will attend the dignified transfer of two U.S. soldiers killed in Iranian attacks in Jordan over the weekend. The dignified transfer will take place at Dover Air Force Base in Delaware Tuesday. 19-year-old Isabella Gonzalez of Texas was killed on Friday, while 25-year-old Tyler Freehan of Hawaii died Saturday. The Pentagon says the soldiers were in Jordan supporting Operation Inherent Resolve. That's politics. I'm Brad Siegel.
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7: The FDA says lettuce samples from Taylor Farms that tested positive for cyclospora that sickened people nationwide was a false positive. The FDA now says after further review, no samples of the iceberg lettuce grown in central Mexico have tested positive for the parasite. Callie Neal, a professor with food safety at the University of Delaware, says the investigation into the lettuce likely will not end there.
17: It's likely that they will be trying to test a different sample. That is, of course, best practice.
7: More than 1,600 people have fallen ill, according to the CDC. State health departments, though, say thousands of cases of cyclosporiasis have been confirmed in the U.S. since May. A study says watching TV frequently can harm brain health.
18: The study was led by researchers from the University of Southern California. It found that people who reported watching TV very often showed reduced size in areas of the brain that are linked to memory and damage in areas of the brain that are tied to aging, stroke risk, cognitive decline, and dementia. Men were the most vulnerable to the changes. I'm Mark Mayfield.
7: Health update, I'm Scott Pringle.
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19: Colorado native Lindsay Heaps made her Denver Summit debut on Saturday wearing the captain's armband and recording the game-winning assist in the Summit's 2-1 win over the Portland Thorns. The game was Denver's first at Centennial Stadium, a temporary venue that's being used through the 2027 season, while the team's permanent venue is under construction. 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
20: If you've been scrolling TikTok for health advice, you're not alone, and it might be stressing you out more than helping. Monica Nelson reports.
3: One new survey showing nearly half of Gen Z actually trust TikTok health creators more than real doctors. And get this, almost 90% walked away from TikTok convinced they had some sort of medical condition. More than a third even thought they were dying, and one in five worried they had cancer. Pew Research says Gen Z gets a huge chunk of their news from TikTok, so it's no surprise, but doctors warn this cyberchondria can cause real symptoms like a racing heart, shortness of breath, and trouble sleeping, all from doom scrolling. I'm Monica Nelson.
20: Thousands of Google employees are demanding more protections against layoffs. About 4,500 workers have signed and delivered a petition to CEO Sundar Pichai. And with that, Google's parent company Alphabet releases second quarter earnings on Wednesday. Tesla's second quarter financial results are due the same day. Tech Report, I'm Matt Mattinson.
4: 24/7 News, the latest in entertainment.
21: Christopher Nolan's The Odyssey off to an epic start at the box office. The film sailing to a $124 million start to take the top spot at the North American box office. Disney's live-action remake Moana finishing a distant second with $19 million in its second weekend. The first full trailer for the next Avengers film is out, and fans can buy their tickets. Avengers Doomsday will see much of the original cast return as the superhero team goes up against the supervillain Dr. Doom. To mark the trailer release, Disney releasing tickets for the first showings at Infinity Vision certified theaters. Avengers Doomsday hits theaters December 18th. It'll be the first Avengers film since 2019's Avengers Endgame. Taylor Swift, Miranda Lambert, and Chris Stapleton. Among the 2026 class of nominees for the Nashville Songwriters Hall of Fame, they've been nominated in the Contemporary Songwriter Artist category, with one inductee to be selected later this year. Tinashe is set to release a new album. It's called Pop Star, and the singer recently dropped the second single, Crash Out. The first single, Too Easy, was released June 5th. I cannot bet I make it look so easy. The upcoming album will be the singer's first since 2024's Quantum Baby. Pop Star will be out September 25th. That's entertainment. I'm Jennifer Bolsoni.

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1: The U.S. military's Central Command says it's launched another round of strikes against Iran. CENTCOM says the strikes are designed to further degrade Iranian military capabilities used to attack commercial shipping in the Strait of Hormuz. Meanwhile, President Trump will attend the dignified transfer of two U.S. soldiers killed in Iranian attacks in Jordan over the weekend.
2: The dignified transfer will take place at Dover Air Force Base. 19-year-old Isabella Gonzalez of Texas was killed on Friday, while 25-year-old Tyler Feehan of Hawaii died on Saturday. The attack by Iran also left another soldier missing. In a Truth Social post, Trump said, every time Iran kills an American soldier, they will pay for that killing many times over. The Pentagon said these soldiers were in Jordan supporting Operation Inherent Resolve, which is the name of the mission against the Islamic State. I'm Wendy Swanson.
1: The tropical depression 2 that's been churning in the eastern Gulf has now strengthened and become tropical storm Bertha. NOAA reports Bertha's wind speeds have increased now to at least 40 miles an hour, and that parts of the southeast can expect to see increasingly heavy rainfall as that system continues to organize. What's turned into a days-long outbreak of storms has been hitting parts of the upper Midwest, Mid-Atlantic, and Northeast, and is expected to move eastward through Wednesday. Officials say parts of the Midwest are facing level 3 out of 5 risks. All possible are tornadoes, large hail, and damaging winds. Summer primaries resume tomorrow in Arizona. Voters will pick nominees for governor, several House seats, attorney general, and secretary of state. Republicans will choose a nominee to take on Democratic Governor Katie Hobbs. The Secretary of War, Pete Hegseth, will testify before the Senate Tuesday. Hegseth's expected to be joined by the Joint Chiefs Chair, General Dan Kane, at the hearing before the Senate Appropriations Committee. The hearing concerns President Trump's supplemental funding package to cover the costs of the war in Iran and other emergencies. I'm Scott Carr. A judge has temporarily blocked the large Paramount Warner Brothers Discovery merger. This after a dozen states sued over the proposed deal, arguing it would harm competition. The judge heard arguments in the case last week. Now her order puts a 2-week pause on the deal. Reports say an extensive delay in completing the merger could prove costly for Paramount. New reporting shows robo-taxis are proving to be far more dangerous than cabs driven by actual people. Natalie Migliori has more.
3: A report from Hunter College and Open Plans looks at major crashes and deaths for each mile traveled between New York City's Uber and Lyfts and Waymo vehicles around the country over the past 6 years. Researchers say the city's for-hire vehicles were involved in 16 crashes causing death or serious injuries, while Waymo robo-taxis were involved in 3 across the country. However, researchers argue Waymos are still more dangerous because they drove far fewer miles than the city's fleet. The city's fleet drove 120,000 miles, while Waymos only drove 4,000.
1: Reports say more encounters with bears are happening in the U.S. And more closer to home. Monica Nelson reports there were close to 1,000 bear encounters in the U.S. just last year.
4: The highest total of any country. And according to USA Today, half of those encounters happen near people's homes or backyards, not deep in the wilderness. While most bear attacks are not fatal, the U.S. will average 1 to 2 deadly bear attacks a year. And black bears are responsible for about 70% of fatal incidents. Grizzlies tend to cause the most severe injuries, especially in the Rockies and Alaska. Wildlife officials say the best protection is always staying alert, securing food and trash, removing bird feeders, and just giving bears plenty of space.
1: A new study by the American Heart Association says drinking up to 5 cups of coffee a day is generally safe for most adults. The study also suggests regularly consuming coffee without added sugars, flavors, or cream was linked to a lower risk of type 2 diabetes, heart disease, stroke, and heart failure. I'm Scott Carr.
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4: Severe weather expected across the upper Midwest and Great Lakes. The Storm Prediction Center says that means big storms that could pack damaging winds, large hail, and even a few tornadoes. If you're in Minnesota, Wisconsin, Iowa, Michigan, or nearby, keep an eye on the sky. Carolinas and Southern Virginia may see isolated damaging wind gusts as storms pop up off and on throughout the week. Nothing as widespread as the Midwest, but still worth staying alert. And the heat is on because it's July across much of the eastern U.S. Rising temperatures through the week with many cities climbing into the upper 80s and 90s, some pushing dangerous heat thresholds later. Places like Atlanta, Birmingham, Charleston, and Charlotte are already feeling that thick summer humidity, and the National Hurricane Center is tracking Tropical Depression 2 in the Gulf of America, which could kick up dangerous surf and rip currents along parts of Southern California, and plenty of sun-baked heat continues to stretch from the southwest into the plains. That's your national forecast. I'm Monica Nelson.
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5: FIFA says that they're looking into that melee that occurred yesterday when several Argentina players and coaches clashed with members of the Spain team after the World Cup final. The SEC hosting their media days this week, and Missouri coach Eli Drinkwitz gave an update today on his star running back Ahmad Hardy.
6: Ahmad has been medically cleared from the bullet that struck him, and he is on the road to recovery. He did have the bullet did strike a bone in his body, and that has been fully healed and cleared. And today was his first day back towards a full recovery.
5: Hardy, who was second in the FBS with 1,649 rushing yards, was shot in the upper leg in May while attending an outdoor concert at a biker club. One of the Packers' key defensive stars has a new deal, Green Bay giving a three-year, $57 million extension to tackle Devontae Wyatt. That's sports. I'm Frank Aaron.
4: Consumer sentiment jumped again in July. The University of Michigan's early reading for the month climbed another 10% to its highest reading since February as gas prices eased. Long-run inflation expectations held steady from last month at 3.3%. As the pros and cons of data centers around the country continues to be debated, New York's governor also asked for feedback on AI-related data centers.
7: Hochul held a roundtable discussion after signing the one-year moratorium on new data centers to start the process of regulations and helping communities benefit from them.
8: I want to work with our communities and make sure that they have what it takes to get as much as they can.
7: Kingston Mayor Steve Noble.
9: You know, we're really nervous about large mega-scale data centers, about the impacts that they could have both onto us, but really all of our communities.
7: Assemblymember Dede Barrett points out there's 30 large-scale data centers seeking interconnection in New York, and they would consume as much power as all of New York City.
4: Pillsbury has recalled more than 730,000 rolls sold through Walmart bakeries. Daria Alpinger with more.
10: General Mills is recalling more than 730,000 Pillsbury bread rolls because they may contain glass. The recall includes nearly 3,100 cases of hard roll dough and more than 1,200 cases of Kaiser roll dough. Now, the products were not sold directly to consumers, but rather to Walmart for sale through its in-store bakeries across the U.S. Walmart says it's removed all of the potentially impacted products.
4: And as the housing market continues to soar, a home that's older than the United States of America is for sale in Western Massachusetts. Mark Mayfield reports.
11: Constitution Hill Farm in Lanesboro is on the market for just under $2 million. The main house was built in 1750 and holds significant historical value. It's a site where Jonathan Smith celebrated Massachusetts' ratification of the Constitution in 1788. The farm estate is situated on nearly 200 acres and features original woodwork.
4: I'm Monica Nelson with your consumer and business news.
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13: Andy Burnham is now the new British Prime Minister. Rafe Sanchez reports President Trump has been critical of Burnham in the past, calling him liberal.
14: But did have some warm words about his reported plans for more drilling for oil in the waters off of Scotland. Burnham, for his part, says that he is seeking a good relationship with the United States, but he's prepared to stand up to the president if he needs to.
13: Outgoing Prime Minister Keir Starmer left number 10 Downing Street for a final time Monday before heading to Buckingham Palace to formally tender his resignation. President Trump will attend the dignified transfer of two U.S. soldiers killed in Iranian attacks in Jordan over the weekend. The dignified transfer will take place at Dover Air Force Base in Delaware Tuesday. 19-year-old Isabella Gonzalez of Texas was killed on Friday, while 25-year-old Tyler Freehan of Hawaii died Saturday. The Pentagon says the soldiers were in Jordan supporting Operation Inherent Resolve. That's politics. I'm Brad Siegel.
0: Here's what's happening.
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7: The FDA says lettuce samples from Taylor Farms that tested positive for cyclospora that sickened people nationwide was a false positive. The FDA now says after further review, no samples of the iceberg lettuce grown in central Mexico have tested positive for the parasite. Callie Neal, a professor with food safety at the University of Delaware, says the investigation into the lettuce likely will not end there.
17: It's likely that they will be trying to test a different sample. That is, of course, best practice.
7: More than 1,600 people have fallen ill, according to the CDC. State health departments, though, say thousands of cases of cyclosporiasis have been confirmed in the U.S. since May. A study says watching TV frequently can harm brain health.
11: The study was led by researchers from the University of Southern California. It found that people who reported watching TV very often showed reduced size in areas of the brain that are linked to memory and damage in areas of the brain that are tied to aging, stroke risk, cognitive decline, and dementia. Men were the most vulnerable to the changes. I'm Mark Mayfield.
7: Health update, I'm Scott Pringle.
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18: Colorado native Lindsay Heaps made her Denver Summit debut on Saturday, wearing the captain's armband and recording the game-winning assist in the Summit's 2-1 win over the Portland Thorns. The game was Denver's first at Centennial Stadium, a temporary venue that's being used through the 2027 season, while the team's permanent venue is under construction. 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
19: If you've been scrolling TikTok for health advice, you're not alone, and it might be stressing you out more than helping. Monica Nelson reports.
4: One new survey showing nearly half of Gen Z actually trust TikTok health creators more than real doctors. And get this, almost 90% walked away from TikTok convinced they had some sort of medical condition. More than a third even thought they were dying, and one in five worried they had cancer. Pew Research says Gen Z gets a huge chunk of their news from TikTok, so it's no surprise. But doctors warn this cyberchondria can cause real symptoms like a racing heart, shortness of breath, and trouble sleeping, all from doom scrolling. I'm Monica Nelson.
19: Thousands of Google employees are demanding more protections against layoffs. About 4,500 workers have signed and delivered a petition to CEO Sundar Pichai. And with that, Google's parent company Alphabet releases second quarter earnings on Wednesday. Tesla's second quarter financial results are due the same day. Tech Report, I'm Matt Mattinson.
0: 24/7 News, the latest in entertainment.
20: Christopher Nolan's The Odyssey off to an epic start at the box office. The film sailing to a $124 million start to take the top spot of the North American box office. Disney's live-action remake Moana finishing a distant second with $19 million in its second weekend. The first full trailer for the next Avengers film is out, and fans can buy their tickets. Avengers Doomsday will see much of the original cast return as the superhero team goes up against the supervillain, Dr. Doom. To mark the trailer release, Disney releasing tickets for the first showings at Infinity Vision certified theaters. Avengers Doomsday hits theaters December 18th. It'll be the first Avengers film since 2019's Avengers Endgame. Taylor Swift, Miranda Lambert, and Chris Stapleton. Among the 2026 class of nominees for the Nashville Songwriters Hall of Fame, they've been nominated in the Contemporary Songwriter Artist category, with one inductee to be selected later this year. Tinashe is set to release a new album. It's called Pop Star, and the singer recently dropped the second single, Crash Out. The first single, Too Easy, was released June 5th. I can't help that I make it look so easy. The upcoming album will be the singer's first since 2024's Quantum Baby. Pop Star will be out September 25th. That's entertainment. I'm Jennifer Bolsoni.
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10: President Trump says Israeli Prime Minister Benjamin Netanyahu will not be arrested in any way, shape, or form in the U.S. The pushback comes after New York City Mayor Zohran Mamdani called Netanyahu a war criminal over the weekend and floated the idea of having the Israeli leader arrested. However, Trump said in a Truth Social post that the only ones that should be arrested are the people that led Iran into this unprecedented spiral of death and destruction. The International Criminal Court issued a warrant for Netanyahu's arrest in 2024 over alleged war crimes and crimes against humanity. President Trump's imposing additional 50% tariffs on certain Canadian goods over alleged trade discrimination. The White House says Trump signed three proclamations on Monday that target certain Canadian imports. The White House says the president's leveling the playing field for crucial American exports that include motor vehicles, alcohol, and dairy. The Canadian products being targeted range from wine to hockey sticks. One of the biggest acquisitions in Hollywood history is now on hold thanks to a judge's ruling. More on that story from Jason Nathanson.
2: It's a Paramount pause. A federal judge in California Monday said Paramount Skydance's $110 billion takeover of Warner Brothers Discovery can't close just yet because of a lawsuit to stop the deal by California and attorneys general in 11 other states. The state sued, saying the deal would increase prices for customers and hurt competition. There's a hearing set for early August, and the clock is ticking for Paramount. If the deal doesn't close by the end of September, it could cost them hundreds of millions of dollars in penalties. I'm Jason Nathanson.
10: Taylor Farms is voluntarily recalling iceberg lettuce in 27 states over possible contamination with cyclosporiosis. The company says the potentially tainted shredded iceberg product was distributed June 29th through July 16th in states including Alabama, Connecticut, Georgia, Massachusetts, and Texas. Before the recall, the CDC had traced the outbreak to shredded iceberg lettuce served at Taco Bell locations, and the company removed the potentially contaminated product from its restaurants. I'm Tammy Trujillo. Secretary of War Pete Hegseth testifies before the Senate on Tuesday. Scott Carr has more from Washington.
21: It's expected Secretary Hegseth will be joined by the Joint Chiefs Chair, General Dan Kane, at the hearing before the Senate Appropriations Committee. Lawmakers called for the hearing concerning President Trump's requested supplemental funding package to cover the costs of the war in Iran and other emergencies. Hegseth's appearance comes shortly after the confirmed deaths of two more U.S. soldiers in the conflict, this time from Iranian strikes in Jordan. I'm Scott Carr in Washington.
10: The sister of late South Carolina Senator Lindsey Graham will run for the full Senate term to replace him. Senator Darlene Graham made the announcement during an interview on Fox News. Last week, she was selected by Governor Henry McMaster to serve out the remainder of her brother's term following his passing. South Carolina Republican Congressman Russell Fry, Attorney Duke Buckner, businessman Mark Lynch, and Congressman Ralph Norman are all also vying for the Republican nomination. The state will hold a special GOP primary on August 11th. Fairlife has halted its production of milk in the U.S. following a ransomware attack. Matt Mattinson has details.
19: Coca-Cola, which purchased Fairlife in 2020, said in a statement that the impacts of the incident are not yet known. The beverage giant added, however, that the breach has not affected product quality or safety. It's unclear when the breach occurred or when production will resume. I'm Matt Mattinson.
10: It turns out that drinking up to 5 cups of coffee a day is generally safe for most adults. That's according to the American Heart Association's new study. It also suggests that regularly consuming caffeinated coffee without added sugars, flavors, or cream was linked to a lower risk of type 2 diabetes, heart disease, stroke, and heart failure. Researchers added, though, that additional study is needed on coffee and other caffeine-containing products' effects on the cardiovascular system. I'm Tammy Trujillo.
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4: Severe weather expected across the upper Midwest and Great Lakes. The Storm Prediction Center says that means big storms that could pack damaging winds, large hail, and even a few tornadoes. If you're in Minnesota, Wisconsin, Iowa, Michigan, or nearby, keep an eye on the sky. Carolinas and Southern Virginia may see isolated damaging wind gusts as storms pop up off and on throughout the week. Nothing as widespread as the Midwest, but still worth staying alert. And the heat is on because it's July across much of the eastern U.S. Rising temperatures through the week with many cities climbing into the upper 80s and 90s, some pushing dangerous heat thresholds later. Places like Atlanta, Birmingham, Charleston, and Charlotte are already feeling that thick summer humidity, and the National Hurricane Center is tracking Tropical Depression 2 in the Gulf of America, which could kick up dangerous surf and rip currents along parts of Southern California, and plenty of sun-baked heat continues to stretch from the southwest into the plains. That's your national forecast. I'm Monica Nelson.
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5: FIFA says that they're looking into that melee that occurred yesterday when several Argentina players and coaches clashed with members of the Spain team after the World Cup final. The SEC hosting their media days this week, and Missouri coach Eli Drinkwitz gave an update today on his star running back Ahmad Hardy.
6: Ahmad has been medically cleared from the bullet that struck him, and he is on the road to recovery. He did have the bullet did strike a bone in his body, and that has been fully healed and cleared. And today was his first day back towards a full recovery.
5: Hardy, who was second in the FBS with 1,649 rushing yards, was shot in the upper leg in May while attending an outdoor concert at a biker club. One of the Packers' key defensive stars has a new deal. Green Bay giving a 3-year, $57 million extension to tackle Devontae Wyatt. That's sports. I'm Frank Aaron.
4: Consumer sentiment jumped again in July. The University of Michigan's early reading for the month climbed another 10% to its highest reading since February as gas prices eased. Long-run inflation expectations held steady from last month at 3.3%. As the pros and cons of data centers around the country continues to be debated, New York's governor also asked for feedback on AI-related data centers.
7: Hochul held a roundtable discussion after signing the one-year moratorium on new data centers to start the process of regulations and helping communities benefit from them.
8: I want to work with our communities and make sure that they have what it takes to get as much as they can.
7: Kingston Mayor Steve Noble.
9: You know, we're really nervous about large mega-scale data centers, about the impacts that they could have both onto us, but really all of our communities.
7: Assemblymember D.D. Barrett points out there's 30 large-scale data centers seeking interconnection in New York, and they would consume as much power as all of New York City.
4: Pillsbury has recalled more than 730,000 rolls sold through Walmart bakeries. Daria Alpinger with more.
10: General Mills is recalling more than 730,000 Pillsbury bread rolls because they may contain glass. The recall includes nearly 3,100 cases of hard roll dough and more than 1,200 cases of Kaiser roll dough. Now, the products were not sold directly to consumers, but rather to Walmart or sale through its in-store bakeries across the U.S. Walmart says it's removed all of the potentially impacted products.
4: And as the housing market continues to soar, a home that's older than the United States of America is for sale in western Massachusetts. Mark Mayfield reports.
11: Constitution Hill Farm in Lanesboro is on the market for just under $2 million. The main house was built in 1750 and holds significant historical value. It's a site where Jonathan Smith celebrated Massachusetts' ratification of the Constitution in 1788. The farm estate is situated on nearly 200 acres and features original woodwork.
4: I'm Monica Nelson with your consumer and business news.
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13: Andy Burnham is now the new British Prime Minister. Rafe Sanchez reports President Trump has been critical of Burnham in the past, calling him liberal.
14: But did have some warm words about his reported plans for more drilling for oil in the waters off of Scotland. Burnham, for his part, says that he is seeking a good relationship with the United States, but he's prepared to stand up to the president if he needs to.
13: Outgoing Prime Minister Keir Starmer left number 10 Downing Street for a final time Monday before heading to Buckingham Palace to formally tender his resignation. President Trump will attend the dignified transfer of two U.S. soldiers killed in Iranian attacks in Jordan over the weekend. The dignified transfer will take place at Dover Air Force Base in Delaware Tuesday. 19-year-old Isabella Gonzalez of Texas was killed on Friday, while 25-year-old Tyler Freehan of Hawaii died Saturday. The Pentagon says the soldiers were in Jordan supporting Operation Inherent Resolve. That's politics. I'm Brad Siegel.
0: Here's what's happening.
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7: FDA says lettuce samples from Taylor Farms that tested positive for cyclospora that sickened people nationwide was a false positive. The FDA now says after further review, no samples of the iceberg lettuce grown in central Mexico have tested positive for the parasite. Callie Neal, a professor with food safety at the University of Delaware, says the investigation into the lettuce likely will not end there.
17: It's likely that they will be trying to test a different sample. That is, of course, best practice.
7: More than 1,600 people have fallen ill, according to the CDC. State health departments, though, say thousands of cases of cyclosporiasis have been confirmed in the U.S. since May. A study says watching TV frequently can harm brain health.
11: The study was led by researchers from the University of Southern California. It found that people who reported watching TV very often showed reduced size in areas of the brain that are linked to memory and damage in areas of the brain that are tied to aging, stroke risk, cognitive decline, and dementia. Men were the most vulnerable to the changes. I'm Mark Mayfield.
7: Health update, I'm Scott Pringle.
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18: Colorado native Lindsay Heaps made her Denver Summit debut on Saturday, wearing the captain's armband and recording the game-winning assist in the Summit's 2-1 win over the Portland Thorns. The game was Denver's first at Centennial Stadium, a temporary venue that's being used through the 2027 season, while the team's permanent venue is under construction. 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
19: If you've been scrolling TikTok for health advice, you're not alone, and it might be stressing you out more than helping. Monica Nelson reports.
4: One new survey showing nearly half of Gen Z actually trust TikTok health creators more than real doctors. And get this, almost 90% walked away from TikTok convinced they had some sort of medical condition. More than a third even thought they were dying, and one in five worried they had cancer. Pew Research says Gen Z gets a huge chunk of their news from TikTok, so it's no surprise. But doctors warn this cyberchondria can cause real symptoms like a racing heart, shortness of breath, and trouble sleeping, all from doom scrolling. I'm Monica Nelson.
19: Thousands of Google employees are demanding more protections against layoffs. About 4,500 workers have signed and delivered a petition to CEO Sundar Pichai. And with that, Google's parent company Alphabet releases second quarter earnings on Wednesday. Tesla's second quarter financial results are due the same day. Tech Report, I'm Matt Mattinson.
0: 24/7 News, the latest in entertainment.
20: Christopher Nolan's The Odyssey off to an epic start at the box office. The film sailing to a $124 million start to take the top spot at the North American box office. Disney's live-action remake Moana finishing a distant second with $19 million in its second weekend. The first full trailer for the next Avengers film is out, and fans can buy their tickets. Avengers Doomsday will see much of the original cast return as the superhero team goes up against the supervillain, Dr. Doom. To mark the trailer release, Disney releasing tickets for the first showings at Infinity Vision certified theaters. Avengers Doomsday hits theaters December 18th. It'll be the first Avengers film since 2019's Avengers Endgame. Taylor Swift, Miranda Lambert, and Chris Stapleton. Among the 2026 class of nominees for the Nashville Songwriters Hall of Fame, they've been nominated in the Contemporary Songwriter Artist category, with one inductee to be selected later this year. Tinashe is said to release a new album. It's called Pop Star, and the singer recently dropped the second single, Crash Out. The first single, Too Easy, was released June 5th. I cannot bet I make it look so easy. The upcoming album will be the singer's first since 2024's Quantum Baby. Pop Star will be out September 25th. That's entertainment. I'm Jennifer Bolsoni.
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10: President Trump says Israeli Prime Minister Benjamin Netanyahu will not be arrested in any way, shape, or form in the U.S. The pushback comes after New York City Mayor Zohran Mamdani called Netanyahu a war criminal over the weekend and floated the idea of having the Israeli leader arrested. However, Trump said in a Truth Social post that the only ones that should be arrested are the people that led Iran into this unprecedented spiral of death and destruction. The International Criminal Court issued a warrant for Netanyahu's arrest in 2024 over alleged war crimes and crimes against humanity. President Trump's imposing additional 50% tariffs on certain Canadian goods over alleged trade discrimination. The White House says Trump signed three proclamations on Monday that target certain Canadian imports. The White House says the president's leveling the playing field for crucial American exports that include motor vehicles, alcohol, and dairy. The Canadian products being targeted range from wine to hockey sticks. One of the biggest acquisitions in Hollywood history is now on hold thanks to a judge's ruling. More on that story from Jason Nathanson.
5: It's a Paramount pause. A federal judge in California Monday said Paramount Skydance's $110 billion takeover of Warner Brothers Discovery can't close just yet because of a lawsuit to stop the deal by California and attorneys general in 11 other states. The state sued, saying the deal would increase prices for customers and hurt competition. There's a hearing set for early August, and the clock is ticking for Paramount. If the deal doesn't close by the end of September, it could cost them hundreds of millions of dollars in penalties. I'm Jason Nathanson.
10: Taylor Farms is voluntarily recalling iceberg lettuce in 27 states over possible contamination with cyclosporiosis. The company says the potentially tainted shredded iceberg product was distributed June 29th through July 16th in states including Alabama, Connecticut, Georgia, Massachusetts, and Texas. Before the recall, the CDC had traced the outbreak to shredded iceberg lettuce served at Taco Bell locations, and the company removed the potentially contaminated product from its restaurants. I'm Tammy Trujillo. Secretary of War Pete Hegseth testifies before the Senate on Tuesday. Scott Carr has more from Washington.
6: It's expected Secretary Hegseth will be joined by the Joint Chiefs Chair, General Dan Kane, at the hearing before the Senate Appropriations Committee. Lawmakers called for the hearing concerning President Trump's requested supplemental funding package to cover the costs of the war in Iran and other emergencies. Hegseth's appearance comes shortly after the confirmed deaths of two more U.S. soldiers in the conflict, this time from Iranian strikes in Jordan. I'm Scott Carr in Washington.
10: The sister of late South Carolina Senator Lindsey Graham will run for the full Senate term to replace him. Senator Darlene Graham made the announcement during an interview on Fox News. Last week, she was selected by Governor Henry McMaster to serve out the remainder of her brother's term following his passing. South Carolina Republican Congressman Russell Fry, Attorney Duke Buckner, businessman Mark Lynch, and Congressman Ralph Norman are all also vying for the Republican nomination. The state will hold a special GOP primary on August 11th. Fairlife has halted its production of milk in the U.S. following a ransomware attack. Matt Mattinson has details.
19: Coca-Cola, which purchased Fairlife in 2020, said in a statement that the impacts of the incident are not yet known. The beverage giant added, however, that the breach has not affected product quality or safety. It's unclear when the breach occurred or when production will resume. I'm Matt Mattinson.
10: It turns out that drinking up to 5 cups of coffee a day is generally safe for most adults. That's according to the American Heart Association's new study that also suggests that regularly consuming caffeinated coffee without added sugars, flavors, or cream was linked to a lower risk of type 2 diabetes, heart disease, stroke, and heart failure. Researchers added, though, that additional study is needed on coffee and other caffeine-containing products' effects on the cardiovascular system. I'm Tammy Trujillo.
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4: Severe weather expected across the upper Midwest and Great Lakes. The Storm Prediction Center says that means big storms that could pack damaging winds, large hail, and even a few tornadoes. If you're in Minnesota, Wisconsin, Iowa, Michigan, or nearby, keep an eye on the sky. Carolinas and Southern Virginia may see isolated damaging wind gusts as storms pop up off and on throughout the week. Nothing as widespread as the Midwest, but still worth staying alert. And the heat is on because it's July across much of the eastern U.S. Rising temperatures.

0: at a biker club. One of the Packers' key defensive stars has a new deal. Green Bay giving a 3-year, $57 million extension to tackle Devontae Wyatt. That's sports. I'm Frank Aaron.
1: Consumer sentiment jumped again in July. The University of Michigan's early reading for the month climbed another 10% to its highest reading since February as gas prices eased. Long-run inflation expectations held steady from last month at 3.3%. As the pros and cons of data centers around the country continues to be debated, New York's governor also asked for feedback on AI-related data centers.
2: Hochul held a roundtable discussion after signing the one-year moratorium on new data centers to start the process of regulations and helping communities benefit from them.
3: I want to work with our communities and make sure that they have what it takes to get as much as they can.
2: Kingston Mayor Steve Noble.
4: You know, we're really nervous about large mega-scale data centers, about the impacts that they could have both onto us, but really all of our communities.
2: Assemblymember Dee Dee Barrett points out there's 30 large-scale data centers seeking interconnection in New York, and they would consume as much power as all of New York City.
1: Pillsbury has recalled more than 730,000 rolls sold through Walmart bakeries. Daria Alpinger with more.
5: General Mills is recalling more than 730,000 Pillsbury bread rolls because they may contain glass. The recall includes nearly 3,100 cases of hard roll dough and more than 1,200 cases of Kaiser roll dough. Now, the products were not sold directly to consumers, but rather to Walmart for sale through its in-store bakeries across the U.S. Walmart says it's removed all of the potentially impacted products.
1: And as the housing market continues to soar, a home that's older than the United States of America is for sale in Western Massachusetts. Mark Mayfield reports.
6: Constitution Hill Farm in Lanesboro is on the market for just under $2 million. The main house was built in 1750 and holds significant historical value. It's a site where Jonathan Smith celebrated Massachusetts' ratification of the Constitution in 1788. The farm estate is situated on nearly 200 acres and features original woodwork.
1: I'm Monica Nelson with your consumer and business news.
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9: Andy Burnham is now the new British Prime Minister. Rafe Sanchez reports President Trump has been critical of Burnham in the past, calling him liberal.
10: But did have some warm words about his reported plans for more drilling for oil in the waters off of Scotland. Burnham, for his part, says that he is seeking a good relationship with the United States, but he's prepared to stand up to the president if he needs to.
9: Outgoing Prime Minister Keir Starmer left number 10 Downing Street for a final time Monday before heading to Buckingham Palace to formally tender his resignation. President Trump will attend the dignified transfer of two U.S. soldiers killed in Iranian attacks in Jordan over the weekend. The dignified transfer will take place at Dover Air Force Base in Delaware Tuesday. 19-year-old Isabella Gonzalez of Texas was killed on Friday, while 25-year-old Tyler Freehan of Hawaii died Saturday. The Pentagon says the soldiers were in Jordan supporting Operation Inherent Resolve. That's politics. I'm Brad C.
7: Here's what's happening.
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13: FDA says lettuce samples from Taylor Farms that tested positive for cyclospora that sickened people nationwide was a false positive. The FDA now says after further review, no samples of the iceberg lettuce grown in central Mexico have tested positive for the parasite. Callie Neal, a professor with

0: food safety at the University of Delaware says the investigation into the lettuce likely will not end there.
1: It's likely that they will be trying to test a different sample. That is, of course, best practice.
0: More than 1,600 people have fallen ill, according to the CDC. State health departments, though, say thousands of cases of cyclosporiasis have been confirmed in the U.S. since May. A study says watching TV frequently can harm brain health.
2: The study was led by researchers from the University of Southern California. It found that people who reported watching TV very often showed reduced size in areas of the brain that are linked to memory and damage in areas of the brain that are tied to aging, stroke risk, cognitive decline, and dementia. Men were the most vulnerable to the changes. I'm Mark Mayfield.
0: Health update, I'm Scott Pringle.
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4: Colorado native Lindsay Heaps made her Denver Summit debut on Saturday, wearing the captain's armband and recording the game-winning assist in the Summit's 2-1 win over the Portland Thorns. The game was Denver's first at Centennial Stadium, a temporary venue that's being used through the 2027 season, while the team's permanent venue is under construction. 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
6: If you've been scrolling TikTok for health advice, you're not alone, and it might be stressing you out more than helping. Monica Nelson reports.
7: One new survey showing nearly half of Gen Z actually trust TikTok health creators more than real doctors. And get this, almost 90% walked away from TikTok convinced they had some sort of medical condition. More than a third even thought they were dying, and one in five worried they had cancer. Pew Research says Gen Z gets a huge chunk of their news from TikTok, so it's no surprise, but doctors warn this cyberchondria can cause real symptoms like a racing heart, shortness of breath, and trouble sleeping, all from doom scrolling. I'm Monica Nelson.
6: Thousands of Google employees are demanding more protections against layoffs. About 4,500 workers have signed and delivered a petition to CEO Sundar Pichai. And with that, Google's parent company Alphabet releases second quarter earnings on Wednesday. Tesla's second quarter financial results are due the same day. Tech Report, I'm Matt Mattinson.
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8: Christopher Nolan's The Odyssey off to an epic start at the box office. The film sailing to a $124 million start to take the top spot of the North American box office. Disney's live-action remake Moana finishing a distant second with $19 million in its second weekend. The first full trailer for the next Avengers film is out, and fans can buy their tickets. Avengers Doomsday will see much of the original cast return as the superhero team goes up against the supervillain, Dr. Doom. To mark the trailer release, Disney releasing tickets for the first showings at Infinity Vision certified theaters. Avengers Doomsday hits theaters December 18th. It'll be the first Avengers film since 2019's Avengers Endgame. Taylor Swift, Miranda Lambert, and Chris Stapleton. Among the 2026 class of nominees for the Nashville Songwriters Hall of Fame, they've been nominated in the Contemporary Songwriter Artist category, with one inductee to be selected later this year. Tinashe is set to release a new album. It's called Pop Star, and the singer recently dropped the second single, Crash Out. The first single, Too Easy, was released June 5th. I can't help that I make it look so easy. The upcoming album will be the singer's first since 2024's Quantum Baby. Pop star will be out September 25th. That's entertainment. I'm Jennifer Bolsoni.
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9: President Trump says Israeli Prime Minister Benjamin Netanyahu will not be arrested in any way, shape, or form in the U.S. The pushback comes after New York City Mayor Zohran Mamdani called Netanyahu a war criminal over the weekend and floated the idea of having the Israeli leader arrested. However, Trump said in a Truth Social post that the only ones that should be arrested are the people that led Iran into this unprecedented spiral of death and destruction. The International Criminal Court issued a warrant for Netanyahu's arrest in 2024 over alleged war crimes and crimes against humanity. President Trump's imposing additional 50% tariffs on certain Canadian goods over alleged trade discrimination. The White House says Trump signed three proclamations on Monday that target certain Canadian imports. The White House says the president's leveling the playing field for crucial American exports that include motor vehicles, alcohol, and dairy. The Canadian products being targeted range from wine to hockey sticks. One of the biggest acquisitions in Hollywood history is now on hold thanks to a judge's ruling. More on that story from Jason Nathanson.
10: It's a Paramount pause. A federal judge in California Monday said Paramount Skydance's $110 billion takeover of Warner Brothers Discovery can't close just yet because of a lawsuit to stop the deal by California and attorneys general in 11 other states. The state sued, saying the deal would increase prices for customers and hurt competition. There's a hearing set for early August, and the clock is ticking for Paramount. If the deal doesn't close by the end of September, it could cost them hundreds of millions of dollars in penalties. I'm Jason Nathanson.
9: Taylor Farms is voluntarily recalling iceberg lettuce in 27 states over possible contamination with cyclosporiosis. The company says the potentially tainted shredded iceberg product was distributed June 29th through July 16th in states including Alabama, Connecticut, Georgia, Massachusetts, and Texas. Before the recall, the CDC had traced the outbreak to shredded iceberg lettuce served at Taco Bell locations, and the company removed the potentially contaminated product from its restaurants. I'm Tammy Trujillo. Secretary of War Pete Hegseth testifies before the Senate on Tuesday. Scott Carr has more from Washington.
11: It's expected Secretary Hegseth will be joined by the Joint Chiefs Chair, General Dan Kane, at the hearing before the Senate Appropriations Committee. Lawmakers called for the hearing concerning President Trump's requested supplemental funding package to cover the costs of the war in Iran and other emergencies. Hegseth's appearance comes shortly after the confirmed deaths of two more U.S. soldiers in the conflict, this time from Iranian strikes in Jordan. I'm Scott Carr in Washington.
9: The sister of late South Carolina Senator Lindsey Graham will run for the full Senate term to replace him. Senator Darlene Graham made the announcement during an interview on Fox News. Last week, she was selected by Governor Henry McMaster to serve out the remainder of her brother's term following his passing. South Carolina Republican Congressman Russell Fry, Attorney Duke Buckner, businessman Mark Lynch, and Congressman Ralph Norman are all also vying for the Republican nomination. The state will hold a special GOP primary on August 11th. Fairlife has halted its production of milk in the U.S. following a ransomware attack. Matt Mattinson has details.
6: Coca-Cola, which purchased Fairlife in 2020, said in a statement that the impacts of the incident are not yet known. The beverage giant added, however, that the breach has not affected product quality or safety. It's unclear when the breach occurred or when production will resume. I'm Matt Mattinson.
9: It turns out that drinking up to 5 cups of coffee a day is generally safe for most adults. That's according to the American Heart Association's new study that also suggests that regularly consuming caffeinated coffee without added sugars, flavors, or cream was linked to a lower risk of type 2 diabetes, heart disease, stroke, and heart failure. Researchers added, though, that additional study is needed on coffee and other caffeine-containing products' effects on the cardiovascular system. I'm Tammy Trujillo.
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7: Severe weather expected across the upper Midwest and Great Lakes. The Storm Prediction Center says that means big storms that could pack damaging winds, large hail, and even a few tornadoes. If you're in Minnesota, Wisconsin, Iowa, Michigan, or nearby, keep an eye on the sky. Carolinas and Southern Virginia may see isolated damaging wind gusts as storms pop up off and on throughout the week. Nothing as widespread as the Midwest, but still worth staying alert. And the heat is on because it's July across much of the eastern U.S. Rising temperatures through the week with many cities climbing into the upper 80s and 90s, some pushing dangerous heat thresholds later. Places like Atlanta, Birmingham, Charleston, and Charlotte are already feeling that thick summer humidity, and the National Hurricane Center is tracking Tropical Depression 2 in the Gulf of America, which could kick up dangerous surf and rip currents along parts of Southern California, and plenty of sun-baked heat continues to stretch from the southwest into the plains. That's your national forecast. I'm Monica Nelson.
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12: FIFA says that they're looking into that melee that occurred yesterday when several Argentina players and coaches clashed with members of the Spain team after the World Cup final. The SEC hosting their media days this week, and Missouri coach Eli Drinkwitz gave an update today on his star running back Ahmad Hardy.
13: Ahmad has been medically cleared from the bullet that struck him, and he is on the road to recovery. He did have the bullet did strike a bone in his body, and that has been fully healed and cleared. And today was his first day back towards a full recovery.
12: Hardy, who was second in the FBS with 1,649 rushing yards, was shot in the upper leg in May while attending an outdoor concert at a biker club. One of the Packers' key defensive stars has a new deal, Green Bay giving a 3-year, $57 million extension to tackle Devontae Wyatt. That's sports. I'm Frank Aaron.
7: Consumer sentiment jumped again in July. The University of Michigan's early reading for the month climbed another 10% to its highest reading since February as gas prices eased. Long-run inflation expectations held steady from last month at 3.3%. As the pros and cons of data centers around the country continues to be debated, New York's governor also asked for feedback on AI-related data centers.
0: Hochul held a roundtable discussion after signing the one-year moratorium on new data centers to start the process of regulations and helping communities benefit from them.
14: I want to work with our communities and make sure that they have what it takes to get as much as they can.
0: Kingston Mayor Steve Noble.
15: You know, we're really nervous about large mega-scale data centers, about the impacts that they could have both onto us, but really all of our communities.
0: Assemblymember Dee Dee Barrett points out there's 30 large-scale data centers seeking interconnection in New York, and they would consume as much power as all of New York City.
7: Pillsbury has recalled more than 730,000 rolls sold through Walmart bakeries. Daria Alpinger with more.
16: General Mills is recalling more than 730,000 Pillsbury bread rolls because they may contain glass. The recall includes nearly 3,100 cases of hard roll dough and more than 1,200 cases of Kaiser roll dough. Now, the products were not sold directly to consumers, but rather to Walmart or sale through its in-store bakeries across the U.S. Walmart says it's removed all of the potentially impacted products.
7: And as the housing market continues to soar, a home that's older than the United States of America is for sale in Western Massachusetts. Mark Mayfield reports.
17: Constitution Hill Farm in Lanesboro is on the market for just under $2 million. The main house was built in 1750 and holds significant historical value. It's a site where Jonathan Smith celebrated Massachusetts' ratification of the Constitution in 1788. The farm estate is situated on nearly 200 acres and features original woodwork.
7: I'm Monica Nelson with your consumer and business news.
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18: Andy Burnham is now the new British Prime Minister. Rafe Sanchez reports President Trump has been critical of Burnham in the past, calling him liberal,
19: but did have some warm words about his reported plans for more drilling for oil in the waters off of Scotland. Burnham, for his part, says that he is seeking a good relationship with the United States, but he's prepared to stand up to the president if he needs to.
18: Outgoing Prime Minister Keir Starmer left No. 10 Downing Street for a final time Monday before heading to Buckingham Palace to formally tender his resignation. President Trump will attend the dignified transfer of two U.S. soldiers killed in Iranian attacks in Jordan over the weekend. The dignified transfer will take place at Dover Air Force Base in Delaware Tuesday. 19-year-old Isabella Gonzalez of Texas was killed on Friday, while 25-year-old Tyler Freehan of Hawaii died Saturday. The Pentagon says the soldiers were in Jordan supporting Operation Inherent Resolve. That's politics. I'm Brad C.
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0: The FDA says lettuce samples from Taylor Farms that tested positive for cyclospora that sickened people nationwide was a false positive. The FDA now says after further review, no samples of the iceberg lettuce grown in central Mexico have tested positive for the parasite. Callie Neal, a professor with food safety at the University of Delaware, says the investigation into the lettuce likely will not end there.
1: It's likely that they will be trying to test a different sample. That is, of course, best practice.
0: More than 1,600 people have fallen ill, according to the CDC. State health departments, though, say thousands of cases of cyclosporiasis have been confirmed in the U.S. since May. A study says watching TV frequently can harm brain health.
2: The study was led by researchers from the University of Southern California. It found that people who reported watching TV very often showed reduced size in areas of the brain that are linked to memory and damage in areas of the brain that are tied to aging, stroke risk, cognitive decline, and dementia. Men were the most vulnerable to the changes. I'm Mark Mayfield.
0: Health update, I'm Scott Pringle.
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4: Colorado native Lindsay Heaps made her Denver Summit debut on Saturday, wearing the captain's armband and recording the game-winning assist in the Summit's 2-1 win over the Portland Thorns. The game was Denver's first at Centennial Stadium, a temporary venue that's being used through the 2027 season, while the team's permanent venue is under construction. 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
6: If you've been scrolling TikTok for health advice, you're not alone, and it might be stressing you out more than helping. Monica Nelson reports.
7: One new survey showing nearly half of Gen Z actually trust TikTok health creators more than real doctors. And get this, almost 90% walked away from TikTok convinced they had some sort of medical condition. More than a third even thought they were dying, and one in five worried they had cancer. Pew Research says Gen Z gets a huge chunk of their news from TikTok, so it's no surprise, but doctors warn this cyberchondria can cause real symptoms like a racing heart, shortness of breath, and trouble sleeping, all from doom scrolling. I'm Monica Nelson.
6: Thousands of Google employees are demanding more protections against layoffs. About 4,500 workers have signed and delivered a petition to CEO Sundar Pichai. And with that, Google's parent company Alphabet releases second quarter earnings on Wednesday. Tesla's second quarter financial results are due the same day. Tech Report, I'm Matt Mattinson.
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8: Christopher Nolan's The Odyssey off to an epic start at the box office. The film sailing to a $124 million start to take the top spot at the North American box office. Disney's live-action remake Moana finishing a distant second with $19 million in its second weekend. The first full trailer for the next Avengers film is out, and fans can buy their tickets. Avengers Doomsday will see much of the original cast return as the superhero team goes up against the supervillain Dr. Doom. To mark the trailer release, Disney releasing tickets for the first showings at Infinity Vision certified theaters. Avengers Doomsday hits theaters December 18th. It'll be the first Avengers film since 2019's Avengers Endgame. Taylor Swift, Miranda Lambert, and Chris Stapleton. Among the 2026 class of nominees for the Nashville Songwriters Hall of Fame, they've been nominated in the Contemporary Songwriter Artist category, with one inductee to be selected later this year. Tinashe is set to release a new album. It's called Pop Star, and the singer recently dropped the second single, Crash Out. The first single, Too Easy, was released June 5th. I cannot that I make it look so easy. The upcoming album will be the singer's first since 2024's Quantum Baby. Pop Star will be out September 25th. That's entertainment. I'm Jennifer Bolsoni.
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9: President Trump says Israeli Prime Minister Benjamin Netanyahu will not be arrested in any way, shape, or form in the U.S. The pushback comes after New York City Mayor Zohran Mamdani called Netanyahu a war criminal over the weekend and floated the idea of having the Israeli leader arrested. However, Trump said in a Truth Social post that the only ones that should be arrested are the people that led Iran into this unprecedented spiral of death and destruction. The International Criminal Court issued a warrant for Netanyahu's arrest in 2024 over alleged war crimes and crimes against humanity. President Trump's imposing additional 50% tariffs on certain Canadian goods over alleged trade discrimination. The White House says Trump signed three proclamations on Monday that target certain Canadian imports. The White House says the president's leveling the playing field for crucial American exports that include motor vehicles, alcohol, and dairy. The Canadian products being targeted range from wine to hockey sticks.
10: One of the biggest acquisitions in Hollywood history is now on hold thanks to a judge's ruling. More on that story from Jason Nathanson.
11: It's a Paramount pause. A federal judge in California Monday said Paramount Skydance's $110 billion takeover of Warner Brothers Discovery can't close just yet because of a lawsuit to stop the deal by California and attorneys general in 11 other states. The state sued, saying the deal would increase prices for customers and hurt competition. There's a hearing set for early August, and the clock is ticking for Paramount. If the deal doesn't close by the end of September, it could cost them hundreds of millions of dollars in penalties. I'm Jason Nathanson.
10: Taylor Farms is voluntarily recalling iceberg lettuce in 27 states over possible contamination with cyclosporiosis. The company says the potentially tainted shredded iceberg product was distributed June 29th through July 16th in states including Alabama, Connecticut, Georgia, Massachusetts, and Texas. Before the recall, the CDC had traced the outbreak to shredded iceberg lettuce served at Taco Bell locations, and the company removed the potentially contaminated product from its restaurants. I'm Tammy Trujillo. Secretary of War Pete Hegseth testifies before the Senate on Tuesday. Scott Carr has more from Washington.
22: It's expected Secretary Hegseth will be joined by the Joint Chiefs Chair, General Dan Kane, at the hearing before the Senate Appropriations Committee. Lawmakers called for the hearing concerning President Trump's requested supplemental funding package to cover the costs of the war in Iran and other emergencies. Hegseth's appearance comes shortly after the confirmed deaths of two more U.S. soldiers in the conflict, this time from Iranian strikes in Jordan. I'm Scott Carr in Washington.
10: The sister of late South Carolina Senator Lindsey Graham will run for the full Senate term to replace him. Senator Darlene Graham made the announcement during an interview on Fox News. Last week, she was selected by Governor Henry McMaster to serve out the remainder of her brother's term following his passing. South Carolina Republican Congressman Russell Fry, Attorney Duke Buckner, businessman Mark Lynch, and Congressman Ralph Norman are all also vying for the Republican nomination. The state will hold a special GOP primary on August 11th. Fairlife has halted its production of milk in the U.S. following a ransomware attack. Matt Mattinson has details.
6: Coca-Cola, which purchased Fairlife in 2020, said in a statement that the impacts of the incident are not yet known. The beverage giant added, however, that the breach has not affected product quality or safety. It's unclear when the breach occurred or when production will resume. I'm Matt Mattinson.
10: It turns out that drinking up to 5 cups of coffee a day is generally safe for most adults. That's according to the American Heart Association's new study that also suggests that regularly consuming caffeinated coffee without added sugars, flavors, or cream was linked to a lower risk of type 2 diabetes, heart disease, stroke, and heart failure. Researchers added, though, that additional study is needed on coffee and other caffeine-containing products' effects on the cardiovascular system. I'm Tammy Trujillo.
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7: Severe weather expected across the upper Midwest and Great Lakes. The Storm Prediction Center says that means big storms that could pack damaging winds, large hail, and even a few tornadoes. If you're in Minnesota, Wisconsin, Iowa, Michigan, or nearby, keep an eye on the sky. Carolinas and Southern Virginia may see isolated damaging wind gusts as storms pop up off and on throughout the week. Nothing as widespread as the Midwest, but still worth staying alert. And the heat is on because it's July across much of the eastern U.S. Rising temperatures through the week with many cities climbing into the upper 80s and 90s, some pushing dangerous heat thresholds later. Places like Atlanta, Birmingham, Charleston, and Charlotte are already feeling that thick summer humidity, and the National Hurricane Center is tracking Tropical Depression 2 in the Gulf of America, which could kick up dangerous surf and rip currents along parts of Southern California, and plenty of sun-baked heat continues to stretch from the southwest into the plains. That's your national forecast. I'm Monica Nelson.
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12: FIFA says that they're looking into that melee that occurred yesterday when several Argentina players and coaches clashed with members of the Spain team after the World Cup final. The SEC hosting their media days this week, and Missouri coach Eli Drinkwitz gave an update today on his star running back Ahmad Hardy.
13: Ahmad has been medically cleared from the bullet that struck him, and he is on the road to recovery. He did have the bullet did strike a bone in his body, and that has been fully healed and cleared. And today was his first day back towards a full recovery.
12: Artie, who was second in the FBS with 1,649 rushing yards, was shot in the upper leg in May while attending an outdoor concert at a biker club. One of the Packers' key defensive stars has a new deal, Green Bay giving a three-year, $57 million extension to tackle Devontae Wyatt. That's sports. I'm Frank Aaron.
7: The Better Business Bureau has issued a warning for people who use contactless payments with credit or debit cards. Cameron Nakashima with the BBB says scammers found a way to steal your card's information called ghost tapping.
14: What's happening there is they're walking by you maybe in a crowded marketplace, maybe you're at a packed event, and they're using that tap-to-pay near-field technology.
7: To prevent them from charging your card without your knowledge, he suggests turning off the tap-to-pay function on your phone.
14: Using an RFID blocking wallet, or there's little sleeves you can put your cards in. And with your phone, you can actually just turn off tap to pay when you know that you're going into one of those crowded areas.
7: Data from the USDA showing over 4 million Americans did lose SNAP food benefits as a result of the expanded work requirements passed by Republicans in Congress a year ago. One Oregon Congresswoman, Andrea Salinas, says low-income Americans are paying the price.
15: Why did Mr. Trump do this? To give tax cuts to his billionaire buddies. While the cost of health care and groceries skyrocket, families are losing the support they need to put food on the dinner table and pay their bills.
7: Some lawmakers say the requirement is for adults without children who have the ability to work. And Costco isn't just about the hot dog anymore. They've added a new item to their food court. More details from Mark Mayfield.
2: The retail giant now offers chicken strips along with its other popular food court items. According to Costco, a single order includes 5 large chicken breast strips and a container of dipping sauce for $6.99. The item was tested in stores earlier this year and is now being served at Costco warehouses nationally.
7: New York and New Jersey have some of the most expensive movie ticket prices. An analysis from CableTV.com shows the average movie ticket costs $16.30 across the nation. But New York has got that beat, with the average ticket priced at $25.24. In New Jersey, you'll spend an average of $18.49 on a ticket. Meantime, Arizona still has the lowest average ticket price at $12.73. I'm Monica Nelson with your consumer and business news.
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18: Andy Burnham is now the new British Prime Minister. Rafe Sanchez reports President Trump has been critical of Burnham in the past, calling him liberal.
19: But did have some warm words about his reported plans for more drilling for oil in the waters off of Scotland. Burnham, for his part, says that he is seeking a good relationship with the United States, but he's prepared to stand up to the president if he needs to.
18: Outgoing Prime Minister Keir Starmer left number 10 Downing Street for a final time Monday before heading to Buckingham Palace to formally tender his resignation. President Trump will attend the dignified transfer of 2 U.S. soldiers killed in Iranian attacks in Jordan over the weekend. The dignified transfer will take place at Dover Air Force Base in Delaware Tuesday. 19-year-old Isabella Gonzalez of Texas was killed on Friday, while 25-year-old Tyler Freehan of Hawaii died Saturday. The Pentagon says the soldiers were in Jordan supporting Operation Inherent Resolve. That's politics. I'm Brad Seale.
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0: A new study suggests GLP-1-related weight loss may improve relationships and employment status for some women.
1: Harvard professor Rebecca Diamond independently published research that found a link between weight loss medication and a change in women's social and economic outcomes. Diamond used the Understanding America study to compare women who started GLP-1s for weight loss to those who haven't. The study found that marriage and cohabitation jumped for single women who lost weight on GLP-1s after 18 months. Among women who were not employed at the start of the study, job opportunities increased by 27%. I'm Lisa Carton.
0: Dance lessons reduce depression symptoms in young adults. That's according to a new study by the University of Oxford and Oxford Health. The study involved a salsa dance 8-week program for 18 to 24-year-olds who had mild to moderate severe depression symptoms. And research shows those who took part had a significant reduction of social anxiety and depression compared to the control group. Health update, I'm Scott Pringle.
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4: Colorado native Lindsay Heaps made her Denver Summit debut on Saturday wearing the captain's armband and recording the game-winning assist in the Summit's 2-1 win over the Portland Thorns. The game was Denver's first at Centennial Stadium, a temporary venue that's being used through the 2027 season, while the team's permanent venue is under construction. 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
6: If you've been scrolling TikTok for health advice, you're not alone, and it might be stressing you out more than helping. Monica Nelson reports.
7: One new survey showing nearly half of Gen Z actually trust TikTok health creators more than real doctors. And get this, almost 90% walked away from TikTok convinced they had some sort of medical condition. More than a third even thought they were dying, and one in five worried they had cancer. Pew Research says Gen Z gets a huge chunk of their news from TikTok, so it's no surprise, but doctors warn this cyberchondria can cause real symptoms like a racing heart, shortness of breath, and trouble sleeping, all from doom scrolling. I'm Monica Nelson.
6: Thousands of Google employees are demanding more protections against layoffs. About 4,500 workers have signed and delivered a petition to CEO Sundar Pichai. And with that, Google's parent company Alphabet releases second quarter earnings on Wednesday. Tesla's second quarter financial results are due the same day. Tech Report, I'm at Mattinson.
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8: Christopher Nolan's The Odyssey off to an epic start at the box office. The film sailing to a $124 million start to take the top spot at the North American box office. Disney's live-action remake Moana finishing a distant second with $19 million in its second weekend. The first full trailer for the next Avengers film is out, and fans can buy their tickets. Avengers Doomsday will see much of the original cast return as the superhero team goes up against the supervillain, Dr. Doom. To mark the trailer release, Disney releasing tickets for the first showings at Infinity Vision certified theaters. Avengers Doomsday hits theaters December 18th. It'll be the first Avengers film since 2019's Avengers Endgame. Taylor Swift, Miranda Lambert, and Chris Stapleton. Among the 2026 class of nominees for the Nashville Songwriters Hall of Fame, they've been nominated in the Contemporary Songwriter Artist category, with one inductee to be selected later this year. Tinashe is set to release a new album. It's called Pop Star, and the singer recently dropped the second single, Crash Out. The first single, Too Easy, was released June 5th. I cannot that I make it look so- The upcoming album will be the singer's first since 2024's Quantum Baby. Pop Star will be out September 25th. That's entertainment. I'm Jennifer Bolsoni.
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10: The Tropical Depression 2 churning in the eastern Gulf has now strengthened into Tropical Storm Bertha. NOAA reports the wind speeds have increased to at least 40 miles an hour. Bertha could bring heavy rain, strong wind gusts, and storm surges along the Gulf Coast from the Florida Panhandle to as far west as the middle Texas coast. Bertha is the second named storm of the Atlantic hurricane season. President Trump's imposing additional 50% tariffs on certain Canadian goods over alleged trade discrimination. Scott Carr has details.
22: The White House says Trump signed three proclamations on Monday that target certain Canadian imports with the tariffs as a response to the trade discrimination they cite. The White House says Trump is leveling the playing field for crucial American exports that include motor vehicles, alcohol, and dairy products. The Canadian products being targeted range from wine to hockey sticks. I'm Scott Carr in Washington.
10: Secretary of War Pete Hegseth testifies before the Senate on Tuesday. He's expected to be joined by Joint Chiefs Chair General Dan Kane at the hearing before the Senate Appropriations Committee. The hearing concerns President Trump's supplemental funding package to cover the costs of the war in Iran and other emergencies. Hegseth's appearance comes following the confirmed deaths of two U.S. soldiers from Iranian strikes in Jordan. The American Heart Association says research indicates consuming up to 5 cups of coffee a day is generally safe for most adults. According to a scientific statement released on Monday, the association said the research also suggests that regularly consuming caffeinated coffee without added sugars, flavors, or cream was linked to a lower risk of type 2 diabetes, heart disease, stroke, heart failure, and some irregular heart rhythms. But researchers cautioned that studying the effects of caffeine on the cardiovascular system is challenging because the benefits could be related to compounds in coffee other than caffeine. The statement added that additional research is needed on coffee and other caffeine-containing products. I'm Tammy Trujillo. The Department of Justice reportedly wants to see the communications records of New York Times journalists. That story from Liz Warner.
8: The Times reports the DOJ sought records from third-party communication companies, including calls and messages on the phones of two of the reporters' spouses, as well as one reporter's mother. The records request comes as the DOJ works to identify sources the news outlet used for its reporting on security concerns over the Qatari-gifted jet for Air Force One. The Justice Department maintains reporters are not the targets. Those leaking classified information are. They added any subpoena issued by the DOJ is done so in full compliance with federal law and internal department policy. The Times has vowed to fight the DOJ's efforts in court. In New York, I'm Liz Warner.
10: The former assistant to late actor Matthew Perry is now in federal prison. Kenneth Iwamasa reported to prison Monday to begin a 3-year, 5-month sentence in connection with Perry's ketamine overdose death in 2023. Iwamasa injected Perry with multiple doses of ketamine before his death. In August of 2024, he pleaded guilty to one count of conspiracy to distribute ketamine, resulting in death. Gas prices are going up again as the ceasefire between the U.S. and Iran falls apart. Monica Nelson reports.
7: Traffic through the Strait of Hormuz appears to have slowed, sending the price of oil, which is the main component in gasoline, upward in recent weeks. According to AAA, the average price was exactly $4 Monday, which is up from $3.87 a week ago. The price hike comes as Iran began firing on oil tankers in the Strait, and the U.S. imposed a blockade on the waterway, which serves as the key shipping lane for any oil from the Middle East. I'm Monica Nelson.
10: First full trailer for the next Avengers film is out, and fans can buy their tickets now. Disney has released tickets for the first showings at Infinity Vision certified theaters. Avengers Doomsday hits theaters December 18th. I'm Tammy Trujillo.
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7: Severe weather expected across the upper Midwest and Great Lakes. The Storm Prediction Center says that means big storms that could pack damaging winds, large hail, and even a few tornadoes. If you're in Minnesota, Wisconsin, Iowa, Michigan, or nearby, keep an eye on the sky. Carolinas and Southern Virginia may see isolated damaging wind gusts as storms pop up off and on throughout the week. Nothing as widespread as the Midwest, but still worth staying alert. And the heat is on because it's July across much of the eastern U.S. Rising temperatures through the week with many cities climbing into the upper 80s and 90s, some pushing dangerous heat thresholds later. Places like Atlanta, Birmingham, Charleston, and Charlotte are already feeling that thick summer humidity, and the National Hurricane Center is tracking Tropical Depression 2 in the Gulf of America, which could kick up dangerous surf and rip currents along parts of Southern California, and plenty of sun-baked heat continues to stretch from the southwest into the plains. That's your national forecast. I'm Monica Nelson.
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11: University of Michigan Athletic Director Ward Manuel is stepping down at the end of the calendar year. Manuel led the athletic department for over a decade that included national championships in football and men's basketball. The university also released a summary of an independent investigation into the culture of the athletic department. The probe concluded that issues at the school weren't widespread. The Phillies held out the Dodgers 10-7 to open their series in Philadelphia. Christopher Sanchez earned the victory after striking out seven batters over five and a third. Dodgers manager Dave Roberts says they had their chances.
12: To break out early and against a guy like that, you're really not going to have too many opportunities. But I thought our bats, our plan against Sanchez was really good tonight.
11: And the Packers have locked up a key defensive starter. Green Bay has reportedly agreed to a three-year, $57 million contract extension with defensive tackle Devontae Wyatt. The deal includes a $20 million signing bonus. That's sports. Colin McIntyre.
7: The Better Business Bureau has issued a warning for people who use contactless payments with credit or debit cards. Cameron Nakashima with the BBB says scammers found a way to steal your card's information called ghost tapping.
14: What's happening there is they're walking by you, maybe in a crowded marketplace, maybe you're at a packed event, and they're using that tap to pay near field technology.
7: To prevent them from charging your card without your knowledge, he suggests turning off the tap to pay function on your phone.
14: Using an RFID blocking wallet, or there's little sleeves you can put your cards in. And with your phone, you can actually just turn off tap to pay when you know that you're going into one of those crowded areas.
7: Data from the USDA showing over 4 million Americans did lose SNAP food benefits as a result of the expanded work requirements passed by Republicans in Congress a year ago. One Oregon Congresswoman, Andrea Salinas, says low-income Americans are paying the price.
15: Why did Mr. Trump do this? To give tax cuts to his billionaire buddies. While the cost of health care and groceries skyrocket, families are losing the support they need to put food on the dinner table and pay their bills.
7: Some lawmakers say the requirement is for adults without children who have the ability to work. And Costco isn't just about the hot dog anymore. They've added a new item to their food court. More details from Mark Mayfield.
2: The retail giant now offers chicken strips along with its other popular food court items. According to Costco, a single order includes five large chicken breast strips and a container of dipping sauce for $6.99. The item was tested in stores earlier this year and is now being served at Costco warehouses nationally.
7: New York and New Jersey have some of the most expensive movie ticket prices. An analysis from CableTV.com shows the average movie ticket costs $16.30 across the nation, but New York has got that beat with the average ticket priced at $25.24. In New Jersey, you'll spend an average of $18.49 on a ticket. Meantime, Arizona still has the lowest average ticket price at $12.73. I'm Monica Nelson with your consumer and business news.
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18: Andy Burnham is now the new British Prime Minister. Rafe Sanchez reports President Trump has been critical of Burnham in the past, calling him liberal.
19: But did have some warm words about his reported plans for more drilling for oil in the waters off of Scotland. Burnham, for his part, says that he is seeking a good relationship with the United States, but he's prepared to stand up to the president if he needs to.
18: Outgoing Prime Minister Keir Starmer left No. 10 Downing Street for a final time Monday before heading to Buckingham Palace to formally tender his resignation. President Trump will attend the dignified transfer of two U.S. soldiers killed in Iranian attacks in Jordan over the weekend. The dignified transfer will take place at Dover Air Force Base in Delaware Tuesday. 19-year-old Isabella Gonzalez of Texas was killed on Friday, while 25-year-old Tyler Freehan of Hawaii died Saturday. The Pentagon says the soldiers were in Jordan supporting Operation Inherent Resolve. That's politics. I'm Brad C.
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0: A new study suggests GLP-1-related weight loss may improve relationships and employment status for some women.
1: Harvard professor Rebecca Diamond independently published research that found a link between weight loss medication and a change in women's social and economic outcomes. Diamond used the Understanding America study to compare women who started GLP-1s for weight loss to those who haven't. The study found that marriage and cohabitation jumped for single women who lost weight on GLP-1s after 18 months. Among women who were not employed at the start of the study, job opportunities increased by 27%. I'm Lisa Carton.
0: Dance lessons reduce depression symptoms in young adults. That's according to a new study by the University of Oxford and Oxford Health. The study involved a salsa dance 8-week program for 18 to 24-year-olds who had mild to moderate severe depression symptoms. And research shows those who took part had a significant reduction of social anxiety and depression compared to the control group. Health update, I'm Scott Pringle.
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4: Colorado native Lindsay Heaps made her Denver Summit debut on Saturday, wearing the captain's armband and recording the game-winning assist in the Summit's 2-1 win over the Portland Thorns. The game was Denver's first at Centennial Stadium, a temporary venue that's being used through the 2027 season, while the team's permanent venue is under construction. 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
5: If you've been scrolling TikTok for health advice, you're not alone, and it might be stressing you out more than helping. Monica Nelson reports.
7: One new survey showing nearly half of Gen Z actually trust TikTok health creators more than real doctors. And get this, almost 90% walked away from TikTok convinced they had some sort of medical condition. More than a third even thought they were dying, and one in five worried they had cancer. Pew Research says Gen Z gets a huge chunk of their news from TikTok, so it's no surprise. But doctors warn this cyberchondria can cause real symptoms like a racing heart, shortness of breath, and trouble sleeping, all from doom scrolling. I'm Monica Nelson.
5: Thousands of Google employees are demanding more protections against layoffs. About 4,500 workers have signed and delivered a petition to CEO Sundar Pichai. And with that, Google's parent company Alphabet releases second quarter earnings on Wednesday. Tesla's second quarter financial results are due the same day. Tech Report, I'm Matt Mattinson.
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8: Christopher Nolan's The Odyssey off to an epic start at the box office. The film sailing to a $124 million start to take the top spot at the North American box office. Disney's live-action remake Moana finishing a distant second with $19 million in its second weekend. The first full trailer for the next Avengers film is out.

0: It's called Pop Star, and the singer recently dropped the second single, Crash Out. The first single, Too Easy, was released June 5th. I cannot that I make it look so easy. The upcoming album will be the singer's first since 2024's Quantum Baby. Pop Star will be out September 25th. That's entertainment. I'm Jennifer Bolsoni.
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2: When was the last time you woke up actually feeling rested or got through the day without feeling stressed out? Yeah, over 50% of adults say they'd feel better if they got more sleep, and stress is often the biggest barrier. 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
3: The Tropical Depression 2 churning in the eastern Gulf has now strengthened into Tropical Storm Bertha. NOAA reports the wind speeds have increased to at least 40 miles an hour. Bertha could bring heavy rain, strong wind gusts, and storm surges along the Gulf Coast, from the Florida Panhandle to as far west as the middle Texas coast. Bertha is the second named storm of the Atlantic hurricane season. President Trump's imposing additional 50% tariffs on certain Canadian goods over alleged trade discrimination. Scott Carr has details.
4: The White House says Trump signed three proclamations on Monday that target certain Canadian imports with the tariffs as a response to the trade discrimination they cite. The White House says Trump is leveling the playing field for crucial American exports that include motor vehicles, alcohol, and dairy products. The Canadian products being targeted range from wine to hockey sticks. I'm Scott Carr in Washington.
3: Secretary of War Pete Hegseth testifies before the Senate on Tuesday. He's expected to be joined by Joint Chiefs Chair General Dan Kane at the hearing before the Senate Appropriations Committee. The hearing concerns President Trump's supplemental funding package to cover the costs of the war in Iran and other emergencies. Hegseth's appearance comes following the confirmed deaths of two U.S. soldiers from Iranian strikes in Jordan. The American Heart Association says research indicates consuming up to 5 cups of coffee a day is generally safe for most adults. According to a scientific statement released on Monday, the association said the research also suggests that regularly consuming caffeinated coffee without added sugars, flavors, or cream was linked to a lower risk of type 2 diabetes, heart disease, stroke, heart failure, and some irregular heart rhythms. But researchers cautioned that studying the effects of caffeine on the cardiovascular system is challenging because the benefits could be related to compounds in coffee other than caffeine. The statement added that additional research is needed on coffee and other caffeine-containing products. I'm Tammy Trujillo. The Department of Justice reportedly wants to see the communications records of New York Times journalists. That story from Liz Warner.
5: The Times reports the DOJ sought records from third-party communication companies, including calls and messages on the phones of two of the reporters' spouses, as well as one reporter's mother. The records request comes as the DOJ works to identify sources the news outlet used for its reporting on security concerns over the Qatari-gifted jet for Air Force One. The Justice Department maintains reporters are not the targets. Those leaking classified information are. They added any subpoena issued by the DOJ is done so in full compliance with federal law and internal department policy. The Times has vowed to fight the DOJ's efforts in court. In New York, I'm Liz Warner.
3: The former assistant to late actor Matthew Perry is now in federal prison. Kenneth Iwamasa reported to prison Monday to begin a 3-year, 5-month sentence in connection with Perry's ketamine overdose death in 2023. Iwamasa injected Perry with multiple doses of ketamine before his death. In August of 2024, he pleaded guilty to one count of conspiracy to distribute ketamine, resulting in death. Gas prices are going up again as the ceasefire between the U.S. and Iran falls apart. Monica Nelson reports.
6: Traffic through the Strait of Hormuz appears to have slowed, sending the price of oil, which is the main component in gasoline, upward in recent weeks. According to AAA, the average price was exactly $4 Monday, which is up from $3.80.

0: $0.77 a week ago. The price hike comes as Iran began firing on oil tankers in the strait, and the U.S. imposed a blockade on the waterway, which serves as the key shipping lane for any oil from the Middle East. I'm Monica Nelson.
1: First full trailer for the next Avengers film is out, and fans can buy their tickets now. Disney has released tickets for the first showings at Infinity Vision certified theaters. Avengers Doomsday hits theaters December 18th. I'm Tammy Trujillo.
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0: Severe weather expected across the upper Midwest and Great Lakes. The Storm Prediction Center says that means big storms that could pack damaging winds, large hail, and even a few tornadoes. If you're in Minnesota, Wisconsin, Iowa, Michigan, or nearby, keep an eye on the sky. Carolinas and Southern Virginia may see isolated damaging wind gusts as storms pop up off and on throughout the week. Nothing as widespread as the Midwest, but still worth staying alert. And the heat is on because it's July across much of the eastern U.S. Rising temperatures through the week with many cities climbing into the upper 80s and 90s, some pushing dangerous heat thresholds later. Places like Atlanta, Birmingham, Charleston, and Charlotte are already feeling that thick summer humidity, and the National Hurricane Center is tracking Tropical Depression 2 in the Gulf of America, which could kick up dangerous surf and rip currents along parts of Southern California, and plenty of sun-baked heat continues to stretch from the southwest into the plains. That's your national forecast. I'm Monica Nelson.
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3: University of Michigan Athletic Director Ward Manuel is stepping down at the end of the calendar year. Manuel led the athletic department for over a decade that included national championships in football and men's basketball. The university also released a summary of an independent investigation into the culture of the athletic department. The probe concluded that issues at the school weren't widespread. The Phillies held out the Dodgers 10-7 to open their series in Philadelphia. Christopher Sanchez earned the victory after striking out seven batters over five and a third. Dodgers manager Dave Roberts says they had their chances.
4: To break out early against a guy like that, you're really not going to have too many opportunities. But I thought our bats, our plan against Sanchez was really good tonight.
3: And the Packers have locked up a key defensive starter. Green Bay has reportedly agreed to a 3-year, $57 million contract extension with defensive tackle Devontae Wyatt. The deal includes a $20 million signing bonus. That's sports. Colin McIntyre.
0: The Better Business Bureau has issued a warning for people who use contactless payments with credit or debit cards. Cameron Nakashima with the BBB says scammers found a way to steal your card's information called ghost tapping.
5: What's happening there is they're walking by you, maybe in a crowded marketplace, maybe you're at a packed event, and they're using that tap to pay near field technology.
0: To prevent them from charging your card without your knowledge, he suggests turning off the tap to pay function on your phone.
5: Using an RFID blocking wallet, or there's little sleeves you can put your cards in. And with your phone, you can actually just turn off tap to pay when you know that you're going into one of those crowded areas.
0: Data from the USDA showing over 4 million Americans did lose SNAP food benefits as a result of the expanded work requirements passed by Republicans in Congress a year ago. One Oregon Congresswoman, Andrea Salinas, says low-income Americans are paying the price.
6: Why did Mr. Trump do this? To give tax cuts to his billionaire buddies. While the cost of health care and groceries skyrocket, families are losing the support they need to put food on the dinner table and pay their bills.
0: Some lawmakers say the requirement is for adults without children who have the ability to work. And Costco isn't just about the hot dog anymore. They've added a new item to their food court. More details from Mark Mayfield.
7: The retail giant now offers chicken strips along with its other popular food court items. According to Costco, a single order includes five large chicken breast strips and a container of dipping sauce for $6.99. The item was tested in stores earlier this year and is now being served at Costco warehouses nationally.
0: New York and New Jersey have some of the most expensive movie ticket prices. An analysis from CableTV.com shows the average movie ticket costs $16.30 across the nation, but New York has got that beat with the average ticket priced at $25.24. In New Jersey, you'll spend an average of $18.49 on a ticket. Meantime, Arizona still has the lowest average ticket price at $12.73. I'm Monica Nelson with your consumer and business news.
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9: Andy Burnham is now the new British Prime Minister. Rafe Sanchez reports President Trump has been critical of Burnham in the past, calling him liberal.
10: But did have some warm words about his reported plans for more drilling for oil in the waters off of Scotland. Burnham, for his part, says that he is seeking a good relationship with the United States, but he's prepared to stand up to the president if he needs to.
9: Outgoing Prime Minister Keir Starmer left number 10 Downing Street for a final time Monday before heading to Buckingham Palace to formally tender his resignation. President Trump will attend the dignified transfer of two U.S. soldiers killed in Iranian attacks in Jordan over the weekend. The dignified transfer will take place at Dover Air Force Base in Delaware Tuesday. 19-year-old Isabella Gonzalez of Texas was killed on Friday, while 25-year-old Tyler Freehan of Hawaii died Saturday. The Pentagon says the soldiers were in Jordan supporting Operation Inherent Resolve. That's politics. I'm Brad Siegel.
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13: A new study suggests GLP-1-related weight loss may improve relationships and employment status for some women.
14: Harvard professor Rebecca Diamond independently published research that found a link between weight loss medication and a change in women's social and economic outcomes. Diamond used the Understanding America study to compare women who started GLP-1s for weight loss to those who haven't. The study found that marriage and cohabitation jumped for single women who lost weight on GLP-1s after 18 months. Among women who were not employed at the start of the study, job opportunities increased by 27%. I'm Lisa Carton.
13: Dance lessons reduce depression symptoms in young adults. That's according to a new study by the University of Oxford and Oxford Health. The study involved a salsa dance 8-week program for 18 to 24-year-olds who had mild to moderate severe depression symptoms. And research shows those who took part had a significant reduction of social anxiety and depression compared to the control group. Health update, I'm Scott Pringle.
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15: Colorado native Lindsay Heaps made her Denver Summit debut on Saturday, wearing the captain's armband and recording the game-winning assist in the Summit's 2-1 win over the Portland Thorns. The game was Denver's first at Centennial Stadium, a temporary venue that's being used through the 2027 season, while the team's permanent venue is under construction. 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
16: If you've been scrolling TikTok for health advice, you're not alone, and it might be stressing you out more than helping. Monica Nelson reports.
0: One new survey showing nearly half of Gen Z actually trust TikTok health creators more than real doctors. And get this, almost 90% walked away from TikTok convinced they had some sort of medical condition. More than a third even thought they were dying, and one in five worried they had cancer. Pew Research says Gen Z gets a huge chunk of their news from TikTok, so it's no surprise. But doctors warn this cyberchondria can cause real symptoms like a racing heart, shortness of breath, and trouble sleeping, all from doom scrolling. I'm Monica Nelson.
16: Thousands of Google employees are demanding more protections against layoffs. About 4,500 workers have signed and delivered a petition to CEO Sundar Pichai. And with that, Google's parent company Alphabet releases second quarter earnings on Wednesday. Tesla's second quarter financial results are due the same day. Tech Report, I'm Matt Mattinson.
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17: Christopher Nolan's The Odyssey off to an epic start at the box office. The film sailing to a $124 million start to take the top spot at the North American box office. Disney's live-action remake Moana finishing a distant second with $19 million in its second weekend. The first full trailer for the next Avengers film is out, and fans can buy their tickets. Avengers Doomsday will see much of the original cast return as the superhero team goes up against the supervillain, Dr. Doom. To mark the trailer release, Disney releasing tickets for the first showings at Infinity Vision certified theaters. Avengers Doomsday hits theaters December 18th. It'll be the first Avengers film since 2019's Avengers Endgame. Taylor Swift, Miranda Lambert, and Chris Stapleton. Among the 2026 class of nominees for the Nashville Songwriters Hall of Fame, they've been nominated in the Contemporary Songwriter Artist category, with one inductee to be selected later this year. Tinashe is said to release a new album. It's called Pop Star, and the singer recently dropped the second single, Crash Out. The first single, Too Easy, was released June 5th. I can't help that I make it look so easy. The upcoming album will be the singer's first since 2024's Quantum Baby. Pop Star will be out September 25th. That's entertainment. I'm Jennifer Bolsoni.
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1: The Tropical Depression 2 churning in the eastern Gulf has now strengthened into Tropical Storm Bertha. NOAA reports the wind speeds have increased to at least 40 miles an hour. Bertha could bring heavy rain, strong wind gusts, and storm surges along the Gulf Coast, from the Florida Panhandle to as far west as the middle Texas coast. Bertha is the second named storm of the Atlantic hurricane season. President Trump's imposing additional 50% tariffs on certain Canadian goods over alleged trade discrimination. Scott Carr has details.
18: The White House says Trump signed three proclamations on Monday that target certain Canadian imports with the tariffs as a response to the trade discrimination they cite. The White House says Trump is leveling the playing field for crucial American exports that include motor vehicles, alcohol, and dairy products. The Canadian products being targeted range from wine to hockey sticks. I'm Scott Carr in Washington.
1: Secretary of War Pete Hegseth testifies before the Senate on Tuesday. He's expected to be joined by Joint Chiefs Chair General Dan Kane at the hearing before the Senate Appropriations Committee. The hearing concerns President Trump's supplemental funding package to cover the costs of the war in Iran and other emergencies. Hegseth's appearance comes following the confirmed deaths of two U.S. soldiers from Iranian strikes in Jordan. The American Heart Association says research indicates consuming up to 5 cups of coffee a day is generally safe for most adults. According to a scientific statement released on Monday, the association said the research also suggests that regularly consuming caffeinated coffee without added sugars, flavors, or cream was linked to a lower risk of type 2 diabetes, heart disease, stroke, heart failure, and some irregular heart rhythms. But researchers cautioned that studying the effects of caffeine on the cardiovascular system is challenging because the benefits could be related to compounds in coffee other than caffeine. The statement added that additional research is needed on coffee and other caffeine-containing products. I'm Tammy Trujillo. The Department of Justice reportedly wants to see the communications records of New York Times journalists. That story from Liz Warner.
17: The Times reports the DOJ sought records from third-party communication companies, including calls and messages on the phones of two of the reporter's spouses, as well as one reporter's mother. The records request comes as the DOJ works to identify sources the news outlet used for its reporting on security concerns over the Qatari-gifted jet for Air Force One. The Justice Department maintains reporters are not the targets. Those leaking classified information are. They added any subpoena issued by the DOJ is done so in full compliance with federal law and internal department policy. The Times has vowed to fight the DOJ's efforts in court. In New York, I'm Liz Warner.
1: The former assistant to late actor Matthew Perry is now in federal prison. Kenneth Iwamasa reported to prison Monday to begin a 3-year, 5-month sentence in connection with Perry's ketamine overdose death in 2023. Iwamasa injected Perry with multiple doses of ketamine before his death. In August of 2024, he pleaded guilty to one count of conspiracy to distribute ketamine, resulting in death. Gas prices are going up again as the ceasefire between the U.S. and Iran falls apart. Monica Nelson reports.
0: Traffic through the Strait of Hormuz appears to have slowed, sending the price of oil, which is the main component in gasoline, upward in recent weeks. According to AAA, the average price was exactly $4 Monday, which is up from $3.87 a week ago. The price hike comes as Iran began firing on oil tankers in the Strait, and the U.S. imposed a blockade on the waterway, which serves as the key shipping lane for any oil from the Middle East. I'm Monica Nelson.
1: First full trailer for the next Avengers film is out and fans can buy their tickets now. Disney has released tickets for the first showings at Infinity Vision certified theaters. Avengers Doomsday hits theaters December 18th. I'm Tammy Trujillo.
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0: Severe weather expected across the upper Midwest and Great Lakes. The Storm Prediction Center says that means big storms that could pack damaging winds, large hail, and even a few tornadoes. If you're in Minnesota, Wisconsin, Iowa, Michigan, or nearby, keep an eye on the sky. Carolinas and Southern Virginia may see isolated damaging wind gusts as storms pop up off and on throughout the week. Nothing as widespread as the Midwest, but still worth staying alert. And the heat is on because it's July across much of the eastern U.S. Rising temperatures through the week with many cities climbing into the upper 80s and 90s, some pushing dangerous heat thresholds later. Places like Atlanta, Birmingham, Charleston, and Charlotte are already feeling that thick summer humidity, and the National Hurricane Center is tracking Tropical Depression 2 in the Gulf of America, which could kick up dangerous surf and rip currents along parts of Southern California, and plenty of sun-baked heat continues to stretch from the southwest into the plains. That's your national forecast. I'm Monica Nelson.
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3: University of Michigan Athletic Director Ward Manuel is stepping down at the end of the calendar year. Manuel led the athletic department for over a decade that included national championships in football and men's basketball. The university also released a summary of an independent investigation into the culture of the athletic department. The probe concluded that issues at the school weren't widespread. The Phillies held out the Dodgers 10-7 to open their series in Philadelphia. Christopher Sanchez earned the victory after striking out 7 batters over 5 1/3. Dodgers manager Dave Roberts says they had their chances.
4: To break out early, against a guy like that, you're really not going to have too many opportunities. But I thought our at-bats, our plan against Sanchez was really good tonight.
3: And the Packers have locked up a key defensive starter. Green Bay has reportedly agreed to a 3-year, $57 million contract extension with defensive tackle Devontae Wyatt. The deal includes a $20 million signing bonus. That's sports. Colin McIntyre.
0: The Better Business Bureau has issued a warning for people who use contactless payments with credit or debit cards. Cameron Nakashima with the BBB says scammers found a way to steal your card's information called ghost tapping.
5: What's happening there is they're walking by you, maybe in a crowded marketplace, maybe you're at a packed event, and they're using that tap to pay near field technology.
0: To prevent them from charging your card without your knowledge, he suggests turning off the tap to pay function on your phone.
5: Using an RFID blocking wallet, or there's little sleeves you can put your cards in. And with your phone, you can actually just turn off tap to pay when you know that you're going into one of those crowded areas.
0: Data from the USDA showing over 4 million Americans did lose SNAP food benefits as a result of the expanded work requirements passed by Republicans in Congress a year ago. One Oregon Congresswoman, Andrea Salinas, says low-income Americans are paying the price.
6: Why did Mr. Trump do this? To give tax cuts to his billionaire buddies. While the cost of health care and groceries skyrocket, families are losing the support they need to put food on the dinner table and pay their bills.
0: Some lawmakers say the requirement is for adults without children who have the ability to work. And Costco isn't just about the hot dog anymore. They've added a new item to their food court. More details from Mark Mayfield.
7: The retail giant now offers chicken strips along with its other popular food court items. According to Costco, a single order includes 5 large chicken breast strips and a container of dipping sauce for $6.99. The item was tested in stores earlier this year and is now being served at Costco warehouses nationally.
0: New York and New Jersey have some of the most expensive movie ticket prices. An analysis from CableTV.com shows the average movie ticket costs $16.30 across the nation, but New York has got that beat with the average ticket priced at $25.24. In New Jersey, you'll spend an average of $18.49 on a ticket. Meantime, Arizona still has the lowest average ticket price at $12.73. I'm Monica Nelson with your consumer and business news.
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9: Andy Burnham is now the new British Prime Minister. Rafe Sanchez reports President Trump has been critical of Burnham in the past, calling him liberal.
10: But did have some warm words about his reported plans for more drilling for oil in the waters off of Scotland. Burnham, for his part, says that he is seeking a good relationship with the United States, but he's prepared to stand up to the president if he needs to.
9: Outgoing Prime Minister Keir Starmer left number 10 Downing Street for a final time Monday before heading to Buckingham Palace to formally tender his resignation. President Trump will attend the dignified transfer of 2 U.S. soldiers killed in Iranian attacks in Jordan over the weekend. The dignified transfer will take place at Dover Air Force Base in Delaware Tuesday. 19-year-old Isabella Gonzalez of Texas was killed on Friday, while 25-year-old Tyler Freehan of Hawaii died Saturday. The Pentagon says the soldiers were in Jordan supporting Operation Inherent Resolve. That's politics. I'm Brad Siegel.
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13: A new study suggests GLP-1-related weight loss may improve relationships and employment status for some women.
14: Harvard professor Rebecca Diamond independently published research that found a link between weight loss medication and a change in women's social and economic outcomes. Diamond used the Understanding America study to compare women who started GLP-1s for weight loss to those who haven't. The study found that marriage and cohabitation jumped for single women who lost weight on GLP-1s after 18 months. Among women who were not employed at the start of the study, job opportunities increased by 27%. I'm Lisa Carton.
13: Dance lessons reduce depression symptoms in young adults. That's according to a new study by the University of Oxford and Oxford Health. The study involved a salsa dance 8-week program for 18 to 24-year-olds who had mild to moderate severe depression symptoms. And research shows those who took part had a significant reduction of social anxiety and depression compared to the control group. Health update, I'm Scott Pringle.
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15: Colorado native Lindsay Heaps made her Denver Summit debut on Saturday, wearing the captain's armband and recording the game-winning assist in the Summit's 2-1 win over the Portland Thorns. The game was Denver's first at Centennial Stadium, a temporary venue that's being used through the 2027 season, while the team's permanent venue is under construction. 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
16: If you've been scrolling TikTok for health advice, you're not alone, and it might be stressing you out more than helping. Monica Nelson reports.
0: One new survey showing nearly half of Gen Z actually trust TikTok health creators more than real doctors. And get this, almost 90% walked away from TikTok convinced they had some sort of medical condition. More than a third even thought they were dying, and one in five worried they had cancer. Pew Research says Gen Z gets a huge chunk of their news from TikTok, so it's no surprise. But doctors warn this cyberchondria can cause real symptoms like a racing heart, shortness of breath, and trouble sleeping, all from doom scrolling. I'm Monica Nelson.
16: Thousands of Google employees are demanding more protections against layoffs. About 4,500 workers have signed and delivered a petition to CEO Sundar Pichai. And with that, Google's parent company Alphabet releases second quarter earnings on Wednesday. Tesla's second quarter financial results are due the same day. Tech Report. I'm Matt Mattinson.
2: 24/7 News. The latest in entertainment.
17: Christopher Nolan's The Odyssey off to an epic start at the box office. The film sailing to a $124 million start to take the top spot at the North American box office. Disney's live-action remake Moana finishing a distant second with $19 million in its second weekend. The first full trailer for the next Avengers film is out, and fans can buy their tickets. Avengers Doomsday will see much of the original cast return as the superhero team goes up against the supervillain, Dr. Doom. To mark the trailer release, Disney releasing tickets for the first showings at Infinity Vision certified theaters. Avengers Doomsday hits theaters December 18th. It'll be the first Avengers film since 2019's Avengers Endgame. Taylor Swift, Miranda Lambert, and Chris Stapleton. Among the 2026 class of nominees for the Nashville Songwriters Hall of Fame, they've been nominated in the Contemporary Songwriter Artist category, with one inductee to be selected later this year. Tinashe is said to release a new album. It's called Pop Star, and the singer recently dropped the second single, Crash Out. The first single, Too Easy, was released June 5th. I can't help that I make it look so easy. The upcoming album will be the singer's first since 2024's Quantum Baby. Pop Star will be out September 25th. That's entertainment. I'm Jennifer Bolsoni.
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1: The Tropical Depression 2 churning in the eastern Gulf has now strengthened into Tropical Storm Bertha. NOAA reports wind speeds of about 40 miles an hour. Bertha could bring heavy rain, strong wind gusts, and storm surges along the Gulf Coast from the Florida Panhandle to as far west as the middle Texas coast. The U.S. has launched a new round of strikes against Iran. In a post on X, U.S. Central Command said it began conducting strikes Monday afternoon at the direction of President Trump. The strikes were designed to further degrade Iranian military capabilities used to attack commercial shipping in the Strait of Hormuz. Meanwhile, the president will attend the dignified transfer of two U.S. soldiers killed in Iranian attacks in Jordan over the weekend. Wendy Swanson has details.
19: The dignified transfer will take place at Dover Air Force Base on Tuesday. 19-year-old Isabella Gonzalez of Texas was killed on Friday, while 25-year-old Tyler Feehan of Hawaii died on Saturday. The attack by Iran also left another soldier missing. In a Truth Social post, Trump said, "Every time Iran kills an American soldier, they will pay for that killing many times over." The Pentagon said these soldiers were in Jordan supporting Operation Inherent Resolve, which is the name of the mission against the Islamic State. I'm Wendy Swanson.
1: Officials say the man who allegedly set off an incendiary device outside a New York City federal building was anti-government. The FBI says the 43-year-old suspect came to 26 Federal Plaza on Monday looking to injure people. He allegedly yelled anti-ICE slurs while he was being taken down by the NYPD. Jimothy the raccoon is capturing the attention of millions around the country for his unique appearance. The Seattle-based critter has quickly scampered into people's hearts after a video of him roaming the streets last week went viral. Unlike a typical raccoon, Jimothy has an extra short neck, and the look has made him quite popular with fans around the world. The video has now racked up more than 7 million views. I'm Tammy Trujillo. Secretary of War Pete Hegseth testifies before the Senate on Tuesday. Scott Carr has more from Washington.
20: It's expected Secretary Hegseth will be joined by the Joint Chiefs Chair, General Dan Kane, at the hearing before the Senate Appropriations Committee. Lawmakers called for the hearing concerning President Trump's requested supplemental funding package to cover the costs of the war in Iran and other emergencies. Hegseth's appearance comes shortly after the confirmed deaths of two more U.S. soldiers in the conflict, this time from Iranian strikes in Jordan. I'm Scott Carr in Washington.
1: The sister of late South Carolina Senator Lindsey Graham will run for the full Senate term to replace him. Senator Darlene Graham made the announcement during an interview on Fox News. Last week, she was selected by Governor Henry McMaster to serve out the remainder of her brother's term following his passing. South Carolina Republican Congressman Russell Fry, Attorney Duke Buckner, businessman Mark Lynch, and Congressman Ralph Norman are all also vying for the Republican nomination. The state will hold a special GOP primary on August 11th. Fairlife has halted its production of milk in the U.S. following a ransomware attack. Matt Mattinson has details.
16: Coca-Cola, which purchased Fairlife in 2020, said in a statement that the impacts of the incident are not yet known. The beverage giant added, however, that the breach has not affected product quality or safety. It's unclear when the breach occurred or when production will resume. I'm Matt Mattinson.
1: It turns out that drinking up to 5 cups of coffee a day is generally safe for most adults. That's according to the American Heart Association's new study that also suggests that regularly consuming caffeinated coffee without added sugars, flavors, or cream was linked to a lower risk of type 2 diabetes, heart disease, stroke, and heart failure. Researchers added, though, that additional study is needed on coffee and other caffeine-containing products' effects on the cardiovascular system. I'm Tammy Trujillo.
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0: Severe weather expected across the upper Midwest and Great Lakes. The Storm Prediction Center says that means big storms that could pack damaging winds, large hail, and even a few tornadoes. If you're in Minnesota, Wisconsin, Iowa, Michigan, or nearby, keep an eye on the sky. Carolinas and Southern Virginia may see isolated damaging wind gusts as storms pop up off and on throughout the week. Nothing as widespread as the Midwest, but still worth staying alert. And the heat is on because it's July across much of the eastern U.S. Rising temperatures through the week with many cities climbing into the upper 80s and 90s, some pushing dangerous heat thresholds later. Places like Atlanta, Birmingham, Charleston, and Charlotte are already feeling that thick summer humidity, and the National Hurricane Center is tracking Tropical Depression 2 in the Gulf of America, which could kick up dangerous surf and rip currents along parts of Southern California, and plenty of sun-baked heat continues to stretch from the southwest into the plains. That's your national forecast. I'm Monica Nelson.
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3: University of Michigan Athletic Director Ward Manuel is stepping down at the end of the calendar year. Manuel led the athletic department for over a decade that included national championships in football and men's basketball. The university also released a summary of an independent investigation into the culture of the athletic department. The probe concluded that issues at the school weren't widespread. The Phillies held out the Dodgers 10-7 to open their series in Philadelphia. Christopher Sanchez earned the victory after striking out 7 batters over 5 1/3. Dodgers manager Dave Roberts says they had their chances.
4: To break out early, against a guy like that, you're really not going to have too many opportunities. But I thought our plan against Sanchez was really good tonight.
3: And the Packers have locked up a key defensive starter. Green Bay has reportedly agreed to a 3-year, $57 million contract extension with defensive tackle Devontae Wyatt. The deal includes a $20 million signing bonus. That's sports. Colin McIntyre.
0: The Better Business Bureau has issued a warning for people who use contactless payments with credit or debit cards. Cameron Nakashima with the BBB says scammers found a way to steal your card's information called ghost tapping.
5: What's happening there is they're walking by you maybe in a crowded marketplace, maybe you're at a packed event, and they're using that tap-to-pay near-field technology.
0: To prevent them from charging your card without your knowledge, he suggests turning off the tap-to-pay function on your phone.
5: Using an RFID blocking wallet, or there's little sleeves you can put your cards in. And with your phone, you can actually just turn off tap to pay when you know that you're going into one of those crowded areas.
0: Data from the USDA showing over 4 million Americans did lose SNAP food benefits as a result of the expanded work requirements passed by Republicans in Congress a year ago. One Oregon Congresswoman, Andrea Salinas, says low-income Americans are paying the price.
6: Why did Mr. Trump do this? To give tax cuts to his billionaire buddies. While the cost of health care and groceries skyrocket, families are losing the support they need to put food on the dinner table and pay their bills.
0: Some lawmakers say the requirement is for adults without children who have the ability to work. And Costco isn't just about the hot dog anymore. They've added a new item to their food court. More details from Mark Mayfield.
7: The retail giant now offers chicken strips along with its other popular food court items. According to Costco, a single order includes 5 large chicken breast strips and a container of dipping sauce for $6.99. The item was tested in stores earlier this year and is now being served at Costco warehouses nationally.
0: New York and New Jersey have some of the most expensive movie ticket prices. An analysis from CableTV.com shows the average movie ticket costs $16.30 across the nation, but New York has got that beat with the average ticket priced at $25.24. In New Jersey, you'll spend an average of $18.49 on a ticket. Meantime, Arizona still has the lowest average ticket price at $12.73. I'm Monica Nelson with your consumer and business news.
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9: Andy Burnham is now the new British Prime Minister. Rafe Sanchez reports President Trump has been critical of Burnham in the past, calling him liberal.
10: But did have some warm words about his reported plans for more drilling for oil in the waters off of Scotland. Burnham, for his part, says that he is seeking a good relationship with the United States, but he's prepared to stand up to the president if he needs to.
9: Outgoing Prime Minister Keir Starmer left number 10 Downing Street for a final time Monday before heading to Buckingham Palace to formally tender his resignation. President Trump will attend the dignified transfer of two U.S. soldiers killed in Iranian attacks in Jordan over the weekend. The dignified transfer will take place at Dover Air Force Base in Delaware Tuesday. 19-year-old Isabella Gonzalez of Texas was killed on Friday, while 25-year-old Tyler Freehan of Hawaii died Saturday. The Pentagon says the soldiers were in Jordan supporting Operation Inherent Resolve. That's politics. I'm Brad C.
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13: A new study suggests GLP-1 related weight loss may improve relationships and employment status for some women.
14: Harvard professor Rebecca Diamond independently published research that found a link between weight loss medication and a change in women's social and economic outcomes. Diamond used the Understanding America study to compare women who started GLP-1s for weight loss to those who haven't. The study found that marriage and cohabitation jumped for single women who lost weight on GLP-1s after 18 months. Among women who were not employed at the start of the study, job opportunities increased by 27%. I'm Lisa Carton.
13: Dance lessons reduce depression symptoms in young adults. That's according to a new study by the University of Oxford and Oxford Health. The study involved a salsa dance 8-week program for 18 to 24-year-olds who had mild to moderate severe depression symptoms. And research shows those who took part had a significant reduction of social anxiety and depression compared to the control group. Health update, I'm Scott Pringle.
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15: Colorado native Lindsay Heaps made her Denver Summit debut on Saturday, wearing the captain's armband and recording the game-winning assist in the Summit's 2-1 win over the Portland Thorns. The game was Denver's first at Centennial Stadium, a temporary venue that's being used through the 2027 season, while the team's permanent venue is under construction. 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
16: If you've been scrolling TikTok for health advice, you're not alone, and it might be stressing you out more than helping. Monica Nelson reports.
0: One new survey showing nearly half of Gen Z actually trust TikTok health creators more than real doctors. And get this, almost 90% walked away from TikTok convinced they had some sort of medical condition. More than a third even thought they were dying, and one in five worried they had cancer. Pew Research says Gen Z gets a huge chunk of their news from TikTok, so it's no surprise. But doctors warn this cyberchondria can cause real symptoms like a racing heart, shortness of breath, and trouble sleeping, all from doom scrolling. I'm Monica Nelson.
16: Thousands of Google employees are demanding more protections against layoffs. About 4,500 workers have signed and delivered a petition to CEO Sundar Pichai. And with that, Google's parent company Alphabet releases second quarter earnings on Wednesday. Tesla's second quarter financial results are due the same day. Tech Report, I'm Matt Mattinson.
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17: Christopher Nolan's The Odyssey off to an epic start at the box office. The film sailing to a $124 million start to take the top spot of the North American box office. Disney's live-action remake Moana finishing a distant second with $19 million in its second weekend. The first full trailer for the next Avengers film is out, and fans can buy their tickets. Avengers Doomsday will see much of the original cast return as the superhero team goes up against the supervillain, Dr. Doom. To mark the trailer release, Disney releasing tickets for the first showings at Infinity Vision certified theaters. Avengers Doomsday hits theaters December 18th. It'll be the first Avengers film since 2019's Avengers Endgame. Taylor Swift, Miranda Lambert, and Chris Stapleton. Among the 2026 class of nominees for the Nashville Songwriters Hall of Fame, they've been nominated in the Contemporary Songwriter Artist category, with one inductee to be selected later this year. Tinashe is set to release a new album. It's called Pop Star, and the singer recently dropped the second single, Crash Out. The first single, Too Easy, was released June 5th. I cannot bet I make it look so easy. The upcoming album will be the singer's first since 2024's Quantum Baby. Pop Star will be out September 25th. That's entertainment. I'm Jennifer Bolsoni.
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1: The Tropical Depression 2 churning in the eastern Gulf has now strengthened into Tropical Storm Bertha. NOAA reports wind speeds of about 40 miles an hour. Bertha could bring heavy rain, strong wind gusts, and storm surges along the Gulf Coast from the Florida Panhandle to as far west as the middle Texas coast. The U.S. has launched a new round of strikes against Iran. In a post on X, U.S. Central Command said it began conducting strikes Monday afternoon at the direction of President Trump. The strikes were designed to further degrade Iranian military capabilities used to attack commercial shipping in the Strait of Hormuz. Meanwhile, the president will attend the dignified transfer of two U.S. soldiers killed in Iranian attacks in Jordan over the weekend. Wendy Swanson has details.
4: The dignified transfer will take place at Dover Air Force Base on Tuesday. 19-year-old Isabella Gonzalez of Texas was killed on Friday, while 25-year-old Tyler Feehan of Hawaii died on Saturday. The attack by Iran also left another soldier missing. In a Truth Social post, Trump said, "Every time Iran kills an American soldier, they will pay for that killing many times over." The Pentagon said these soldiers were in Jordan supporting Operation Inherent Resolve, which is the name of the mission against the Islamic State. I'm Wendy Swanson.
1: Officials say the man who allegedly set off an incendiary device outside a New York City federal building was anti-government. The FBI says the 43-year-old suspect came to 26 Federal Plaza on Monday looking to injure people. He allegedly yelled anti-ICE slurs while he was being taken down by the NYPD. Jimothy the raccoon is capturing the attention of millions around the country for his unique appearance. The Seattle-based critter has quickly scampered into people's hearts after a video of him roaming the streets last week went viral. Unlike a typical raccoon, Jimothy has an extra short neck, and the look has made him quite popular with fans around the world. The video has now racked up more than 7 million views. I'm Tammy Trujillo. Secretary of War Pete Hegseth testifies before the Senate on Tuesday. Scott Carr has more from Washington.
19: It's expected Secretary Hegseth will be joined by the Joint Chiefs Chair, General Dan Kane, at the hearing before the Senate Appropriations Committee. Lawmakers called for the hearing concerning President Trump's requested supplemental funding package to cover the costs of the war in Iran and other emergencies. Hegseth's appearance comes shortly after the confirmed deaths of two more U.S. soldiers in the conflict, this time from Iranian strikes in Jordan. I'm Scott Carr in Washington.
1: The sister of late South Carolina Senator Lindsey Graham will run for the full Senate term to replace him. Senator Darlene Graham made the announcement during an interview on Fox News. Last week, she was selected by Governor Henry McMaster to serve out the remainder of her brother's term following his passing. South Carolina Republican Congressman Russell Fry, Attorney Duke Buckner, businessman Mark Lynch, and Congressman Ralph Norman are all also vying for the Republican nomination. The state will hold a special GOP primary on August 11th. Fairlife has halted its production of milk in the U.S. following a ransomware attack. Matt Mattinson has details.
16: Coca-Cola, which purchased Fairlife in 2020, said in a statement that the impacts of the incident are not yet known. The beverage giant added, however, that the breach has not affected product quality or safety. It's unclear when the breach occurred or when production will resume. I'm Matt Mattinson.
1: It turns out that drinking up to 5 cups of coffee a day is generally safe for most adults. That's according to the American Heart Association's new study that also suggests that regularly consuming caffeinated coffee without added sugars, flavors, or cream was linked to a lower risk of type 2 diabetes, heart disease, stroke, and heart failure. Researchers added, though, that additional study is needed on coffee and other caffeine-containing products' effects on the cardiovascular system. I'm Tammy Trujillo.
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0: Severe weather expected across the upper Midwest and Great Lakes. The Storm Prediction Center says that means big storms that could pack damaging winds, large hail, and even a few tornadoes. If you're in Minnesota, Wisconsin, Iowa, Michigan, or nearby, keep an eye on the sky. Carolinas and Southern Virginia may see isolated damaging wind gusts as storms pop up off and on throughout the week. Nothing as widespread as the Midwest, but still worth staying alert. And the heat is on because it's July across much of the eastern U.S. Rising temperatures through the week with many cities climbing into the upper 80s and 90s, some pushing dangerous heat thresholds later. Places like Atlanta, Birmingham, Charleston, and Charlotte are already feeling that thick summer humidity, and the National Hurricane Center is tracking Tropical Depression 2 in the Gulf of America, which could kick up dangerous surf and rip currents along parts of Southern California, and plenty of sun-baked heat continues to stretch from the southwest into the plains. That's your national forecast. I'm Monica Nelson.
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3: University of Michigan Athletic Director Ward Manuel is stepping down at the end of the calendar year. Manuel led the athletic department for over a decade that included national championships in football and men's basketball. The university also released a summary of an independent investigation into the culture of the athletic department. The probe concluded that issues at the school weren't widespread. The Phillies held out the Dodgers 10-7 to open their series in Philadelphia. Christopher Sanchez earned the victory after striking out 7 batters over 5 1/3. Dodgers manager Dave Roberts says they had their chances.
20: To break out early
5: And, you know, against a guy like that, you're really not going to have too many opportunities. But I thought our at-bats, our plan against Sanchez was really good tonight.
3: And the Packers have locked up a key defensive starter. Green Bay has reportedly agreed to a 3-year, $57 million contract extension with defensive tackle Devontae Wyatt. The deal includes a $20 million signing bonus. That's sports. Colin McIntyre.
0: The Better Business Bureau has issued a warning for people who use contactless payments with credit or debit cards. Cameron Nakashima with the BBB says scammers found a way to steal your card's information called ghost tapping.
6: What's happening there is they're walking by you maybe in a crowded marketplace, maybe you're at a packed event, and they're using that tap-to-pay near-field technology.
0: To prevent them from charging your card without your knowledge, he suggests turning off the tap-to-pay function on your phone.
6: Using an RFID blocking wallet, or there's little sleeves you can put your cards in. 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
0: Data from the USDA showing over 4 million Americans did lose SNAP food benefits as a result of the expanded work requirements passed by Republicans in Congress a year ago. One Oregon Congresswoman, Andrea Salinas, says low-income Americans are paying the price.
20: Why did Mr. Trump do this? To give tax cuts to his billionaire buddies. While the cost of health care and groceries skyrocket, families are losing the support

0: the nation, but New York has got that beat with the average ticket priced at $25.24. In New Jersey, you'll spend an average of $18.49 on a ticket. Meantime, Arizona still has the lowest average ticket price at $12.73. I'm Monica Nelson with your consumer and business news.
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4: Andy Burnham is now the new British Prime Minister. Rafe Sanchez reports President Trump has been critical of Burnham in the past, calling him liberal.
5: But did have some warm words about his reported plans for more drilling for oil in the waters off of Scotland. Burnham, for his part, says that he is seeking a good relationship with the United States, but he's prepared to stand up to the president if he needs to.
4: Outgoing Prime Minister Keir Starmer left number 10 Downing Street for a final time Monday before heading to Buckingham Palace to formally tender his resignation. President Trump will attend the dignified transfer of two U.S. soldiers killed in Iranian attacks in Jordan over the weekend. The dignified transfer will take place at Dover Air Force Base in Delaware Tuesday. 19-year-old Isabella Gonzalez of Texas was killed on Friday, while 25-year-old Tyler Freehan of Hawaii died Saturday. The Pentagon says the soldiers were in Jordan supporting Operation Inherent Resolve. That's politics. I'm Brad Siegel.
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8: A new study suggests GLP-1-related weight loss may improve relationships and employment status for some women.
9: Harvard professor Rebecca Diamond independently published research that found a link between weight loss medication and a change in women's social and economic outcomes. Diamond used the Understanding America study to compare women who started GLP-1s for weight loss to those who haven't. The study found that marriage and cohabitation jumped for single women who lost weight on GLP-1s after 18 months. Among women who were not employed at the start of the study, job opportunities increased by 27%. I'm Lisa Carton.
8: Dance lessons reduce depression symptoms in young adults. That's according to a new study by the University of Oxford and Oxford Health. The study involved a salsa dance 8-week program for 18 to 24-year-olds who had mild to moderate severe depression symptoms. And research shows those who took part has significant reduction of social anxiety and depression compared to the control group. Health update, I'm Scott Pringle.
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10: Colorado native Lindsay Heaps made her Denver Summit debut on Saturday, wearing the captain's armband and recording the game-winning assist in the Summit's 2-1 win over the Portland Thorns. The game was Denver's first at Centennial Stadium, a temporary venue that's being used through the 2027 season, while the team's permanent venue is under construction. 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
2: If you've been scrolling TikTok for health advice, you're not alone, and it might be stressing you out more than helping. Monica Nelson reports.
3: One new survey showing nearly half of Gen Z actually trust TikTok health creators more than real doctors. And get this, almost 90% walked away from TikTok convinced they had some sort of medical condition. More than a third even thought they were dying, and one in five worried they had cancer. Pew Research says Gen Z gets a huge chunk of their news from TikTok, so it's no surprise. But doctors warn this cyberchondria can cause real symptoms like a racing heart, shortness of breath, and trouble sleeping, all from doom scrolling. I'm Monica Nelson.
2: Thousands of Google employees are demanding more protections against layoffs. About 4,500 workers have signed and delivered a petition to CEO Sundar Pichai. And with that, Google's parent company Alphabet releases second quarter earnings on Wednesday. Tesla's second quarter financial results are due the same day. Tech Report, I'm Matt Mattinson.
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4: Christopher Nolan's The Odyssey off to an epic start at the box office. The film sailing to a $124 million start to take the top spot of the North American box office. Disney's live-action remake Moana finishing a distant second with $19 million in its second weekend. The first full trailer for the next Avengers film is out, and fans can buy their tickets. Avengers Doomsday will see much of the original cast return as the superhero team goes up against the supervillain Dr. Doom. To mark the trailer release, Disney releasing tickets for the first showings at Infinity Vision certified theaters. Avengers Doomsday hits theaters December 18th. It'll be the first Avengers film since 2019's Avengers Endgame. Taylor Swift, Miranda Lambert, and Chris Stapleton. Among the 2026 class of nominees for the Nashville Songwriters Hall of Fame, they've been nominated in the Contemporary Songwriter Artist category, with one inductee to be selected later this year. Tinashe is set to release a new album. It's called Pop Star, and the singer recently dropped the second single, Crash Out. The first single, Too Easy, was released June 5th. I can't help that I make it look so easy. The upcoming album will be the singer's first since 2024's Quantum Baby. Pop Star will be out September 25th. That's entertainment. I'm Jennifer Bolsoni.
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6: The Tropical Depression 2 churning in the eastern Gulf has now strengthened into Tropical Storm Bertha. NOAA reports wind speeds of about 40 miles an hour. Bertha could bring heavy rain, strong wind gusts, and storm surges along the Gulf Coast from the Florida Panhandle to as far west as the middle Texas coast. The U.S. has launched a new round of strikes against Iran. In a post on X, U.S. Central Command said it began conducting strikes Monday afternoon at the direction of President Trump. The strikes were designed to further degrade Iranian military capabilities used to attack commercial shipping in the Strait of Hormuz. Meanwhile, the president will attend the dignified transfer of two U.S. soldiers killed in Iranian attacks in Jordan over the weekend. Wendy Swanson has details.
7: The dignified transfer will take place at Dover Air Force Base on Tuesday. 19-year-old Isabella Gonzalez of Texas was killed on Friday, while 25-year-old Tyler Feehan of Hawaii died on Saturday. The attack by Iran also left another soldier missing. In a Truth Social post, Trump said, "Every time Iran kills an American soldier, they will pay for that killing many times over." The Pentagon said these soldiers were in Jordan supporting Operation Inherent Resolve, which is the name of the mission against the Islamic State. I'm Wendy Swanson.
6: Officials say the man who allegedly set off an incendiary device outside a New York City federal building was anti-government. The FBI says the 43-year-old suspect came to 26 Federal Plaza on Monday looking to injure people. He allegedly yelled anti-ICE slurs while he was being taken down by the NYPD. Jimothy the raccoon is capturing the attention of millions around the country for his unique appearance. The Seattle-based critter has quickly scampered into people's hearts after a video of him roaming the streets last week went viral. Unlike a typical raccoon, Jimothy has an extra short neck, and the look has made him quite popular with fans around the world. The video has now racked up more than 7 million views. I'm Tammy Trujillo. Secretary of War Pete Hegseth testifies before the Senate on Tuesday. Scott Carr has more from Washington.
8: It's expected Secretary Hegseth will be joined by the Joint Chiefs Chair, General Dan Kane, at the hearing before the Senate Appropriations Committee. Lawmakers called for the hearing concerning President Trump's requested supplemental funding package to cover the costs of the war in Iran and other emergencies. Hegseth's appearance comes shortly after the confirmed deaths of two more U.S. soldiers in the conflict, this time from Iranian strikes in Jordan. I'm Scott Carr in Washington.
6: The sister of late South Carolina Senator Lindsey Graham will run for the full Senate term to replace him. Senator Darlene Graham made the announcement during an interview on Fox News. Last week, she was selected by Governor Henry McMaster to serve out the remainder of her brother's term following his passing. South Carolina Republican Congressman Russell Fry, Attorney Duke Buckner, businessman Mark Lynch, and Congressman Ralph Norman are all also vying for the Republican nomination. The state will hold a special GOP primary on August 11th. Fairlife has halted its production of milk in the U.S. following a ransomware attack. Matt Mattinson has details.
2: Coca-Cola, which purchased Fairlife in 2020, said in a statement that the impacts of the incident are not yet known. The beverage giant added, however, that the breach has not affected product quality or safety. It's unclear when the breach occurred or when production will resume. I'm Matt Mattinson.
6: It turns out that drinking up to 5 cups of coffee a day is generally safe for most adults. That's according to the American Heart Association's new study. It also suggests that regularly consuming caffeinated coffee without added sugars, flavors, or cream was linked to a lower risk of type 2 diabetes, heart disease, stroke, and heart failure. Researchers added, though, that additional study is needed on coffee and other caffeine-containing products' effects on the cardiovascular system. I'm Tammy Trujillo.
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3: Severe weather expected across the upper Midwest and Great Lakes. The Storm Prediction Center says that means big storms that could pack damaging winds, large hail, and even a few tornadoes. If you're in Minnesota, Wisconsin, Iowa, Michigan, or nearby, keep an eye on the sky. Carolinas and Southern Virginia may see isolated damaging wind gusts as storms pop up off and on throughout the week. Nothing as widespread as the Midwest, but still worth staying alert. And the heat is on because it's July across much of the eastern U.S. Rising temperatures through the week with many cities climbing into the upper 80s and 90s, some pushing dangerous heat thresholds later. Places like Atlanta, Birmingham, Charleston, and Charlotte are already feeling that thick summer humidity, and the National Hurricane Center is tracking Tropical Depression 2 in the Gulf of America, which could kick up dangerous surf and rip currents along parts of Southern California, and plenty of sun-baked heat continues to stretch from the southwest into the plains. That's your national forecast. I'm Monica Nelson.
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9: University of Michigan Athletic Director Ward Manuel is stepping down at the end of the calendar year. Manuel led the athletic department for over a decade that included national championships in football and men's basketball. The university also released a summary of an independent investigation into the culture of the athletic department. The probe concluded that issues at the school weren't widespread. The Phillies held out the Dodgers 10-7 to open their series in Philadelphia. Christopher Sanchez earned the victory after striking out seven batters over five and a third. Dodgers manager Dave Roberts says they had their chances.
10: To break out early, against a guy like that, you're really not going to have too many opportunities. But I thought our bats, our plan against Sanchez was really good tonight.
9: And the Packers have locked up a key defensive starter. Green Bay has reportedly agreed to a three-year, $57 million contract extension with defensive tackle Devontae Wyatt. The deal includes a $20 million signing bonus. That's sports. Colin McIntyre.
3: The Better Business Bureau has issued a warning for people who use contactless payments with credit or debit cards. Cameron Nakashima with the BBB says scammers found a way to steal your card's information called ghost tapping.
11: What's happening there is they're walking by you maybe in a crowded marketplace, maybe you're at a packed event, and they're using that tap to pay near field technology.
3: To prevent them from charging your card without your knowledge, he suggests turning off the tap to pay function on your phone.
11: Using an RFID blocking wallet, or there's little sleeves you can put your cards in. And with your phone, you can actually just turn off tap to pay when you know that you're going into one of those crowded areas.
3: Data from the USDA showing over 4 million Americans did lose SNAP food benefits as a result of the expanded work requirements passed by Republicans in Congress a year ago. One Oregon Congresswoman, Andrea Salinas, says low-income Americans are paying the price.
12: Why did Mr. Trump do this? To give tax cuts to his billionaire buddies. While the cost of health care and groceries skyrocket, families are losing the support they need to put food on the dinner table and pay their bills.
3: Some lawmakers say the requirement is for adults without children who have the ability to work. And Costco isn't just about the hot dog anymore. They've added a new item to their food court. More details from Mark Mayfield.
13: The retail giant now offers chicken strips along with its other popular food court items. According to Costco, a single order includes five large chicken breast strips and a container of dipping sauce for $6.99. The item was tested in stores earlier this year and is now being served at Costco warehouses nationally.
3: New York and New Jersey have some of the most expensive movie ticket prices. An analysis from CableTV.com shows the average movie ticket costs $16.30 across the nation, but New York has got that beat with the average ticket priced at $25.24. In New Jersey, you'll spend an average of $18.49 on a ticket. Meantime, Arizona still has the lowest average ticket price at $12.73. I'm Monica Nelson with your consumer and business news.
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14: Andy Burnham is now the new British Prime Minister. Rafe Sanchez reports President Trump has been critical of Burnham in the past, calling him liberal.
15: But did have some warm words about his reported plans for more drilling for oil in the waters off of Scotland. Burnham, for his part, says that he is seeking a good relationship with the United States, but he's prepared to stand up to the president if he needs to.
14: Outgoing Prime Minister Keir Starmer left number 10 Downing Street for a final time Monday before heading to Buckingham Palace to formally tender his resignation. President Trump will attend the dignified transfer of two U.S. soldiers killed in Iranian attacks in Jordan over the weekend. The dignified transfer will take place at Dover Air Force Base in Delaware Tuesday. 19-year-old Isabella Gonzalez of Texas was killed on Friday, while 25-year-old Tyler Freehan of Hawaii died Saturday. The Pentagon says the soldiers were in Jordan supporting Operation Inherent Resolve. That's politics. I'm Brad Siegel.
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18: A new study suggests GLP-1-related weight loss may improve relationships and employment status for some women.
19: Harvard professor Rebecca Diamond independently published research that found a link between weight loss medication and a change in women's social and economic outcomes. Diamond used the Understanding America study to compare women who started GLP-1s for weight loss to those who haven't. The study found that marriage and cohabitation jumped for single women who lost weight on GLP-1s after 18 months. Among women who were not employed at the start of the study, job opportunities increased by 27%. I'm Lisa Carton.
18: Dance lessons reduce depression symptoms in young adults. That's according to a new study by the University of Oxford and Oxford Health. The study involved a salsa dance 8-week program for 18 to 24-year-olds who had mild to moderate severe depression symptoms. And research shows those who took part had a significant reduction of social anxiety and depression compared to the control group. Health update, I'm Scott Pringle.
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20: Colorado native Lindsay Heaps made her Denver Summit debut on Saturday, wearing the captain's armband and recording the game-winning assist in the Summit's 2-1 win over the Portland Thorns. The game was Denver's first at Centennial Stadium, a temporary venue that's being used through the 2027 season, while the team's permanent venue is under construction. 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
2: If you've been scrolling TikTok for health advice, you're not alone, and it might be stressing you out more than helping. Monica Nelson reports.
3: One new survey showing nearly half of Gen Z actually trust TikTok health creators more than real doctors. And get this, almost 90% walked away from TikTok convinced they had some sort of medical condition. More than a third even thought they were dying, and one in five worried they had cancer. Pew Research says Gen Z gets a huge chunk of their news from TikTok, so it's no surprise. But doctors warn this cyberchondria can cause real symptoms like a racing heart, shortness of breath, and trouble sleeping, all from doom scrolling. I'm Monica Nelson.
2: Thousands of Google employees are demanding more protections against layoffs. About 4,500 workers have signed and delivered a petition to CEO Sundar Pichai. And with that, Google's parent company Alphabet releases second quarter earnings on Wednesday. Tesla's second quarter financial results are due the same day. Tech Report, I'm at Mattinson.
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4: Christopher Nolan's The Odyssey off to an epic start at the box office. The film sailing to a $124 million start to take the top spot at the North American box office. Disney's live-action remake Moana finishing a distant second with $19 million in its second weekend. The first full trailer for the next Avengers film is out, and fans can buy their tickets. Avengers Doomsday will see much of the original cast return as the superhero team goes up against the supervillain, Dr. Doom. To mark the trailer release, Disney releasing tickets for the first showings at Infinity Vision certified theaters. Avengers Doomsday hits theaters December 18th. It'll be the first Avengers film since 2019's Avengers Endgame. Taylor Swift, Miranda Lambert, and Chris Stapleton. Among the 2026 class of nominees for the Nashville Songwriters Hall of Fame, they've been nominated in the Contemporary Songwriter Artist category, with one inductee to be selected later this year. Tinashe is set to release a new album. It's called Pop Star, and the singer recently dropped the second single, Crash Out. The first single, Too Easy, was released June 5th. I cannot that I make it look so easy. The upcoming album will be the singer's first since 2024's Quantum Baby. Pop Star will be out September 25th. That's entertainment. I'm Jennifer Bolsoni.
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6: The Tropical Depression 2 churning in the Eastern Gulf has now strengthened into Tropical Storm Bertha. NOAA reports wind speeds of about 40 miles an hour. Bertha could bring heavy rain, strong wind gusts, and storm surges along the Gulf Coast from the Florida Panhandle to as far west as the Middle Texas coast. The U.S. has launched a new round of strikes against Iran. In a post on X, U.S. Central Command said it began conducting strikes Monday afternoon at the direction of President Trump. The strikes were designed to further degrade Iranian military capabilities used to attack commercial shipping in the Strait of Hormuz. Meanwhile, the president will attend the dignified transfer of two U.S. soldiers killed in Iranian attacks in Jordan over the weekend. Wendy Swanson has details.
7: The dignified transfer will take place at Dover Air Force Base on Tuesday. 19-year-old Isabella Gonzalez of Texas was killed on Friday, while 25-year-old Tyler Feehan of Hawaii died on Saturday. The attack by Iran also left another soldier missing. In a Truth Social post, Trump said, "Every time Iran kills an American soldier, they will pay for that killing many times over." The Pentagon said these soldiers were in Jordan supporting Operation Inherent Resolve, which is the name of the mission against the Islamic State. I'm Wendy Swanson.
6: Officials say the man who allegedly set off an incendiary device outside a New York City federal building was anti-government. The FBI says the 43-year-old suspect came to 26 Federal Plaza on Monday looking to injure people. He allegedly yelled anti-ICE slurs while he was being taken down by the NYPD. Jimothy the raccoon is capturing the attention of millions around the country for his unique appearance. The Seattle-based critter has quickly scampered into people's hearts after a video of him roaming the streets last week went viral. Unlike a typical raccoon, Jimothy has an extra short neck, and the look has made him quite popular with fans around the world. The video has now racked up more than 7 million views. I'm Tammy Trujillo. Secretary of War Pete Hegseth testifies before the Senate on Tuesday. Scott Carr has more from Washington.
8: It's expected Secretary Hegseth will be joined by the Joint Chiefs Chair, General Dan Kane, at the hearing before the Senate Appropriations Committee. Lawmakers called for the hearing concerning President Trump's requested supplemental funding package to cover the costs of the war in Iran and other emergencies. Hegseth's appearance comes shortly after the confirmed deaths of two more U.S. soldiers in the conflict, this time from Iranian strikes in Jordan. I'm Scott Carr in Washington.
5: The sister of late South Carolina Senator Lindsey Graham will run for the full Senate term to replace him. Senator Darlene Graham made the announcement during an interview on Fox News. Last week, she was selected by Governor Henry McMaster to serve out the remainder of her brother's term following his passing. South Carolina Republican Congressman Russell Fry, Attorney Duke Buckner, businessman Mark Lynch, and Congressman Ralph Norman are all also vying for the Republican nomination. The state will hold a special GOP primary on August 11th. Fairlife has halted its production of milk in the U.S. following a ransomware attack. Matt Mattinson has details.
2: Coca-Cola, which purchased Fairlife in 2020, said in a statement that the impacts of the incident are not yet known. The beverage giant added, however, that the breach has not affected product quality or safety. It's unclear when the breach occurred or when production will resume. I'm Matt Mattinson.
5: It turns out that drinking up to 5 cups of coffee a day is generally safe for most adults. That's according to the American Heart Association's new study that also suggests that regularly consuming caffeinated coffee without added sugars, flavors, or cream was linked to a lower risk of type 2 diabetes, heart disease, stroke, and heart failure. Researchers added, though, that additional study is needed on coffee and other caffeine-containing products' effects on the cardiovascular system. I'm Tammy Trujillo.
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3: Severe weather expected across the upper Midwest and Great Lakes. The Storm Prediction Center says that means big storms that could pack damaging winds, large hail, and even a few tornadoes. If you're in Minnesota, Wisconsin, Iowa, Michigan, or nearby, keep an eye on the sky. Carolinas and Southern Virginia may see isolated damaging wind gusts as storms pop up off and on throughout the week. Nothing as widespread as the Midwest, but still worth staying alert. And the heat is on because it's July across much of the eastern U.S. Rising temperatures through the week with many cities climbing into the upper 80s and 90s, some pushing dangerous heat thresholds later. Places like Atlanta, Birmingham, Charleston, and Charlotte are already feeling that thick summer humidity, and the National Hurricane Center is tracking Tropical Depression 2 in the Gulf of America, which could kick up dangerous surf and rip currents along parts of Southern California, and plenty of sun-baked heat continues to stretch from the southwest into the plains. That's your national forecast. I'm Monica Nelson.
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9: University of Michigan Athletic Director Ward Manuel is stepping down at the end of the calendar year. Manuel led the athletic department for over a decade that included national championships in football and men's basketball. The university also released a summary of an independent investigation into the culture of the athletic department. The probe concluded that issues at the school weren't widespread. The Phillies held out the Dodgers 10-7 to open their series in Philadelphia. Christopher Sanchez earned the victory after striking out 7 batters over 5 1/3. Dodgers manager Dave Roberts says they had their chances.
10: To break out early, against a guy like that, you're really not going to have too many opportunities. But I thought our bats, our plan against Sanchez was really good tonight.
9: And the Packers have locked up a key defensive starter. Green Bay has reportedly agreed to a 3-year, $57 million contract extension with defensive tackle Devontae Wyatt. The deal includes a $20 million signing bonus. That's sports. Colin McIntyre.
3: The Better Business Bureau has issued a warning for people who use contactless payments with credit or debit cards. Cameron Nakashima with the BBB says scammers found a way to steal your card's information called ghost tapping.
11: What's happening there is they're walking by you, maybe in a crowded marketplace, maybe you're at a packed event, and they're using that tap to pay near field technology.
3: To prevent them from charging your card without your knowledge, he suggests turning off the tap to pay function on your phone.
11: Using an RFID blocking wallet, or there's little sleeves you can put your cards in. And with your phone, you can actually just turn off tap to pay when you know that you're going into one of those crowded areas.
3: Data from the USDA showing over 4 million Americans did lose SNAP food benefits as a result of the expanded work requirements passed by Republicans in Congress a year ago. One Oregon Congresswoman, Andrea Salinas, says low-income Americans are paying the price.
12: Why did Mr. Trump do this? To give tax cuts to his billionaire buddies. While the cost of health care and groceries skyrocket, families are losing the support they need to put food on the dinner table and pay their bills.
3: Some lawmakers say the requirement is for adults without children who have the ability to work. And Costco isn't just about the hot dog anymore. They've added a new item to their food court. More details from Mark Mayfield.
13: The retail giant now offers chicken strips along with its other popular food court items. According to Costco, a single order includes 5 large chicken breast strips and a container of dipping sauce for $6.99. $2.99. The item was tested in stores earlier this year and is now being served at Costco warehouses nationally.
3: New York and New Jersey have some of the most expensive movie ticket prices. An analysis from CableTV.com shows the average movie ticket costs $16.30 across the nation, but New York has got that beat with the average ticket priced at $25.24. In New Jersey, you'll spend an average of $18.49 on a ticket. Meantime, Arizona still has the lowest average ticket price at $12.73. I'm Monica Nelson with your consumer and business news.
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14: Andy Burnham is now the new British Prime Minister. Rafe Sanchez reports President Trump has been critical of Burnham in the past, calling him liberal.
15: But did have some warm words about his reported plans for more drilling for oil in the waters off of Scotland. Burnham, for his part, says that he is seeking a good relationship with the United States, but he's prepared to stand up to the president if he needs to.
14: Outgoing Prime Minister Keir Starmer left number 10 Downing Street for a final time Monday before heading to Buckingham Palace to formally tender his resignation. President Trump will attend the dignified transfer of two U.S. soldiers killed in Iranian attacks in Jordan over the weekend. The dignified transfer will take place at Dover Air Force Base in Delaware Tuesday. 19-year-old Isabella Gonzalez of Texas was killed on Friday, while 25-year-old Tyler Freehan of Hawaii died Saturday. The Pentagon says the soldiers were in Jordan supporting Operation Inherent Resolve. That's politics. I'm Brad C.
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18: A new study suggests GLP-1-related weight loss may improve relationships and employment status for some women.
19: Harvard professor Rebecca Diamond independently published research that found a link between weight loss medication and a change in women's social and economic outcomes. Diamond used the Understanding America study to compare women who started GLP-1s for weight loss to those who haven't. The study found that marriage and cohabitation jumped for single women who lost weight on GLP-1s after 18 months. Among women who were not employed at the start of the study, job opportunities increased by 27%. I'm Lisa Carton.
18: Dance lessons reduce depression symptoms in young adults. That's according to a new study by the University of Oxford and Oxford Health. The study involved a salsa dance 8-week program for 18 to 24-year-olds who had mild to moderate severe depression symptoms. And research shows those who took part had a significant reduction of social anxiety and depression compared to the control group. Health update, I'm Scott Pringle.
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20: Colorado native Lindsay Heaps made her Denver Summit debut on Saturday, wearing the captain's armband and recording the game-winning assist in the Summit's 2-1 win over the Portland Thorns. The game was Denver's first at Centennial Stadium, a temporary venue that's being used through the 2027 season, while the team's permanent venue is under construction. 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
13: Thousands of Google employees are demanding more protection against layoffs. Daniel Martindale has the story.
4: About 4,500 Google employees have signed and delivered a petition to Google and Alphabet Incorporated CEO Sundar Pichai. Members of the Alphabet Workers Union delivered the petition on Google's Mountain View campus late last week. Union leaders say they had a productive meeting with one of Pichai's staff members. It comes with the tech market being radically reshaped by the emergence of AI technology. Google's rival companies like Oracle, Meta, and LinkedIn have laid off thousands of employees since 2022, citing AI.
13: The Trump administration is reportedly controlling access to the most advanced AI models. Sources tell CNBC that the White House is now vetting which companies can get access to the latest frontier models. The Trump administration insists the decision still rests with companies like Anthropic and OpenAI. And Google's parent company Alphabet and Tesla will report second quarter financial results on Wednesday. Intel is going to try and recapture its 2025 glow when it reports its earnings on Thursday. Tech Report, I'm Mark Mayfield.
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21: Christopher Nolan's The Odyssey off to an epic start at the box office. The film sailing to a $124 million start to take the top spot at the North American box office. Disney's live-action remake Moana finishing a distant second with $19 million in its second weekend. The first full trailer for the next Avengers film is out, and fans can buy their tickets. Avengers Doomsday will see much of the original cast return as the superhero team goes up against the supervillain Dr. Doom. To mark the trailer release, Disney releasing tickets for the first showings at Infinity Vision certified theaters. Avengers Doomsday hits theaters December 18th. It'll be the first Avengers film since 2019's Avengers Endgame. Taylor Swift, Miranda Lambert, and Chris Stapleton. Among the 2026 class of nominees for the Nashville Songwriters Hall of Fame, they've been nominated in the Contemporary Songwriter Artist category, with one inductee to be selected later this year. Tinashe is set to release a new album. It's called Pop Star, and the singer recently dropped the second single, Crash Out. The first single, Too Easy, was released June 5th. I can't help that I make it look so easy. The upcoming album will be the singer's first since 2024's Quantum Baby. Pop Star will be out September 25th. That's entertainment. I'm Jennifer Bolsoni.
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2: President Trump will attend the dignified transfer of two U.S. soldiers killed in Iranian attacks in Jordan over the weekend. Wendy Swanson has details.
5: The dignified transfer will take place at Dover Air Force Base on Tuesday. 19-year-old Isabella Gonzalez of Texas was killed on Friday, while 25-year-old Tyler Feehan of Hawaii died on Saturday. The attack by Iran also left another soldier missing. In a Truth Social post, Trump said, "Every time Iran kills an American soldier, they will pay for that killing many times over." The Pentagon said these soldiers were in Jordan supporting Operation Inherent Resolve, which is the name of the mission against the Islamic State. I'm Wendy Swanson.
2: Secretary of War Pete Hegseth is testifying before the Senate today. He's expected to be joined by Joint Chiefs Chair General Dan Kane at the hearing before the Senate Appropriations Committee. The hearing concerns President Trump's supplemental funding package to cover the costs of the war in Iran and other emergencies. Tropical storm Bertha is threatening the Gulf Coast. Mark Mayfield has that story.
13: Bertha could bring heavy rain, strong wind gusts, and storm surge along the Gulf Coast from the Florida Panhandle to as far west as the middle Texas coast. I'm Mark Mayfield.
2: The American Heart Association says research indicates having up to 5 cups of coffee is generally safe for most adults. Chris Caraggio reports.
6: According to a scientific statement released Monday, the association said the research also suggests that regularly consuming caffeinated coffee without added sugars, flavors, or cream was linked to a lower risk of type 2 diabetes, heart disease, stroke, heart failure, and some irregular heart rhythms. However, researchers cautioned that studying the effects of caffeine on the cardiovascular system is challenging because the benefits could be related to compounds in coffee other than caffeine. The statement added that additional research is needed on coffee and other caffeine-containing products. I'm Chris Caraggio.
2: A judge is temporarily putting a hold on the Paramount Warner Brothers Discovery merger. This comes after a dozen states sued over the merger, arguing it would harm competition. I'm Tammy Trujillo. The Department of Justice reportedly wants to see the communications records of New York Times journalists. Liz Warner has that story.
7: The Times reports the DOJ sought records from third-party communication companies, including calls and messages on the phones of two of the reporter's spouses, as well as one reporter's mother. The records request comes as the DOJ works to identify sources the news outlet used for its reporting on security concerns over the Qatari-gifted jet for Air Force One. The Justice Department maintains reporters are not the targets. Those leaking classified information are. They added any subpoena issued by the DOJ is done so in full compliance with federal law and internal department policy. The Times has vowed to fight the DOJ's efforts in court. In New York, I'm Liz Warner.
2: President Trump says he's wishing the new British prime minister good luck and Godspeed. In a post on Truth Social, Trump wrote that he had a good conversation with Andy Burnham, adding that they discussed North Sea oil, the military alliance, demining of the Hormuz Strait, and many other topics. Burnham is succeeding Keir Starmer, who agreed to step down last month following a chain of election defeats and scandals. Tickets go on sale today to be the first in the door at Southern California's massive new art museum from the creator of Star Wars. Here's Jason Nathanson.
8: The Lucas Museum of Narrative Art promises to explore storytelling through visual art, from prehistoric cave paintings to what people are watching on screens today. Co-founder George Lucas is deeply involved, and one of the first exhibits is called Star Wars in Motion, featuring vehicles from the first 6 Star Wars films, but also art from Norman Rockwell, Diego Rivera, Jack Kirby, Japanese manga, and more. The 300,000-square-foot museum in Los Angeles' Exposition Park opens September 22nd. I'm Jason Athenson.
2: A Texas microbrewery has plans to sell a beer that's out of this world. Starbase Brewing is based in Austin. It will be using yeast that was aboard SpaceX's latest launch. The payload survived reentry and was recovered off the coast of California. I'm Tammy Trujillo.
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2: The big weather story is Tropical Storm Bertha in the southeast. Storm warnings stretch from the Florida Panhandle westward into southeastern Louisiana. Expect heavy rain, gusty winds, rough surf and dangerous rip currents, along with the threat of flash flooding from the Florida Panhandle through coastal Alabama, Mississippi, and Louisiana. The Northeast will enjoy a pleasant sunny day with highs ranging from near 80 in Boston to 86 in Philadelphia, while the temperatures in the Midwest will hit 90 degrees, along with scattered thunderstorms capable of gusty winds and heavy downpours. Temperatures are climbing into the low 100s across the Plain States, with strong thunderstorms a possibility. The Southwest remains dangerously hot, with Phoenix hitting a high high of 112. Monsoonal thunderstorms could develop over Arizona and New Mexico. Along the West Coast, sunny and hot. Temperatures hitting in the 90s to the low 100s throughout California. And mostly sunny in the Northwest with temperatures in the 70s to the low 80s. That's your national forecast. I'm Tammy Trujillo.
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3: University of Michigan Athletic Director Ward Manuel is stepping down at the end of the calendar year. Manuel led the athletic department for over a decade that included national championships in football and men's basketball. The university also released a summary of an independent investigation into the culture of the athletic department. The probe concluded that issues at the school weren't widespread. The Phillies held out the Dodgers 10-7 to open their series in Philadelphia. Christopher Sanchez earned the victory after striking out seven batters over five and a third. Dodgers manager Dave Roberts says they had their chances.
9: To break out early, against a guy like that, you're really not going to have too many opportunities. But I thought our bats, our plan against Sanchez was really good tonight.
3: And the Packers have locked up a key defensive starter. Green Bay has reportedly agreed to a three-year, $57 million contract extension with defensive tackle Devontae Wyatt. The deal includes a $20 million signing bonus. That's sports. Colin McIntyre.
2: The Better Business Bureau has issued a warning for people who use contactless payments with credit or debit cards. Cameron Nakashima with the BBB says scammers found a way to steal your card's information called ghost tapping.
10: What's happening there is they're walking by you maybe in a crowded marketplace, maybe you're at a packed event, and they're using that tap-to-pay near-field technology.
2: To prevent them from charging your card without your knowledge, he suggests turning off the tap-to-pay function on your phone.
10: Using an RFID blocking wallet, or there's little sleeves you can put your cards in. And with your phone, you can actually just turn off tap to pay when you know that you're going into one of those crowded areas.
2: Data from the USDA showing over 4 million Americans did lose SNAP food benefits as a result of the expanded work requirements passed by Republicans in Congress a year ago. One Oregon Congresswoman, Andrea Salinas, says low-income Americans are paying the price.
11: Why did Mr. Trump do this? To give tax cuts to his billionaire buddies. While the cost of health care and groceries skyrocket, families are losing the support they need to put food on the dinner table and pay their bills.
2: Some lawmakers say the requirement is for adults without children who have the ability to work. And Costco isn't just about the hot dog anymore. They've added a new item to their food court. More details from Mark Mayfield.
13: The retail giant now offers chicken strips along with its other popular food court items. According to Costco, a single order includes five large chicken breast strips and a container of dipping sauce for $6.99. The item was tested in stores earlier this year and is now being served at Costco warehouses nationally.
2: New York and New Jersey have some of the most expensive movie ticket prices. An analysis from CableTV.com shows the average movie ticket costs $16.30 across the nation. But New York has got that beat, with the average ticket priced at $25.24. In New Jersey, you'll spend an average of $18.49 on a ticket. Meantime, Arizona still has the lowest average ticket price at $12.73. I'm Monica Nelson with your consumer and business news.
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13: President Trump is imposing additional 50% tariffs on certain Canadian goods over alleged trade discrimination. The White House says Trump signed three proclamations on Monday that target certain Canadian imports with the tariffs as a response to the trade discrimination. The White House says Trump is leveling the playing field for crucial American exports that include motor vehicles, alcohol, and dairy. Secretary of War Pete Hegseth testifies before the Senate on Tuesday. Scott Carr has more from Washington.
14: It's expected Secretary Hegseth will be joined by the Joint Chiefs Chair, General Dan Kane, at the hearing before the Senate Appropriations Committee. Lawmakers called for the hearing concerning President Trump's requested supplemental funding package to cover the costs of the war in Iran and other emergencies. Hegseth's appearance comes shortly after the confirmed deaths of two more U.S. soldiers in the conflict, this time from Iranian strikes in Jordan.
13: And the U.S. launched new strikes against Iran late Monday night. CENTCOM said these strikes were designed to further degrade Iranian military capabilities. That's politics. I'm Mark Mayfield.
1: Here's what's happening.
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18: A new study suggests GLP-1-related weight loss may improve relationships and employment status for some women.
2: Harvard professor Rebecca Diamond independently published research that found a link between weight loss medication and a change in women's social and economic outcomes. Diamond used the Understanding America study to compare women who started GLP-1s for weight loss to those who haven't. The study found that marriage and cohabitation jumped for single women who lost weight on GLP-1s after 18 months. Among women who were not employed at the start of the study, job opportunities increased by 27%. I'm Lisa Carton.
18: Dance lessons reduce depression symptoms in young adults. That's according to a new study by the University of Oxford and Oxford Health. The study involved a salsa dance 8-week program for 18 to 24-year-olds who had mild to moderate severe depression symptoms. And research shows those who took part had a significant reduction of social anxiety and depression compared to the control group. Health update, I'm Scott Pringle.
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20: Colorado native Lindsay Heaps made her Denver Summit debut on Saturday, wearing the captain's armband and recording the game-winning assist in the Summit's 2-1 win over the Portland Thorns. The game was Denver's first at Centennial Stadium, a temporary venue that's being used through the 2027 season, while the team's permanent venue is under construction. 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
13: Thousands of Google employees are demanding more protection against layoffs. Daniel Martindale has the story.
4: About 4,500 Google employees have signed and delivered a petition to Google and Alphabet Incorporated CEO Sundar Pichai. Members of the Alphabet Workers Union delivered the petition on Google's Mountain View campus late last week. Union leaders say they had a productive meeting with one of Pichai's staff members. It comes with the tech market being radically reshaped by the emergence of AI technology. Google's rival companies like Oracle, Meta, and LinkedIn have laid off thousands of employees since 2022, citing AI.
13: The Trump administration is reportedly controlling access to the most advanced AI models. Sources tell CNBC that the White House is now vetting which companies can get access to the latest frontier models. The Trump administration insists the decision still rests with companies like Anthropic and OpenAI. And Google's parent company Alphabet and Tesla will report second quarter financial results on Wednesday. Intel is going to try and recapture its 2025 glow when it reports its earnings on Thursday. Tech Report, I'm Mark Mayfield.
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21: Christopher Nolan's The Odyssey off to an epic start at the box office. The film sailing to a $124 million start to take the top spot at the North American box office. Disney's live-action remake Moana finishing a distant second with $19 million in its second weekend. The first full trailer for the next Avengers film is out, and fans can buy their tickets. Avengers Doomsday will see much of the original cast return as the superhero team goes up against the supervillain Dr. Doom. To mark the trailer release, Disney releasing tickets for the first showings at Infinity Vision certified theaters. Avengers Doomsday hits theaters December 18th. It'll be the first Avengers film since 2019's Avengers Endgame. Taylor Swift, Miranda Lambert, and Chris Stapleton. Among the 2026 class of nominees for the Nashville Songwriters Hall of Fame, they've been nominated in the Contemporary Songwriter Artist category, with one inductee to be selected later this year. Tinashe is set to release a new album. It's called Pop Star, and the singer recently dropped the second single, Crash Out. The first single, Too Easy, was released June 5th. I cannot bet I make it look so easy. The upcoming album will be the singer's first since 2024's Quantum Baby. Pop Star will be out September 25th. That's entertainment. I'm Jennifer Bolsoni.
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22: 6:30 a.m. Your alarm goes off. You jolt awake and start thinking about fueling your gut? Okay, probably not. But why spend

0: killed on Friday, while 25-year-old Tyler Feehan of Hawaii died on Saturday. The attack by Iran also left another soldier missing. In a Truth Social post, Trump said, every time Iran kills an American soldier, they will pay for that killing many times over. The Pentagon said these soldiers were in Jordan supporting Operation Inherent Resolve, which is the name of the mission against the Islamic State. I'm Wendy Swanson.
1: Secretary of War Pete Hegseth is testifying before the Senate today. He's expected to be joined by Joint Chiefs Chair General Dan Kane at the hearing before the Senate Appropriations Committee. The hearing concerns President Trump's supplemental funding package to cover the costs of the war in Iran and other emergencies. Tropical Storm Bertha is threatening the Gulf Coast. Mark Mayfield has that story.
2: Bertha could bring heavy rain, strong wind gusts, and storm surge along the Gulf Coast from the Florida Panhandle to as far west as the middle Texas coast. I'm Mark Mayfield.
1: The American Heart Association says research indicates having up to 5 cups of coffee is generally safe for most adults. Chris Caraggio reports.
3: According to a scientific statement released Monday, the association said the research also suggests that regularly consuming caffeinated coffee without added sugars, flavors, or cream was linked to a lower risk of type 2 diabetes, heart disease, stroke, heart failure, and some irregular heart rhythms. However, researchers cautioned that studying the effects of caffeine on the cardiovascular system is challenging because the benefits could be related to compounds in coffee other than caffeine. The statement added that additional research is needed on coffee and other caffeine-containing products. I'm Chris Caraggio.
1: A judge is temporarily putting a hold on the Paramount Warner Brothers Discovery merger. This comes after a dozen states sued over the merger, arguing it would harm competition. I'm Tammy Trujillo. The Department of Justice reportedly wants to see the communications records of New York Times journalists. Liz Warner has that story.
4: The Times reports the DOJ sought records from third-party communication companies, including calls and messages on the phones of two of the reporters' spouses, as well as one reporter's mother. The records request comes as the DOJ works to identify sources the news outlet used for its reporting on security concerns over the Qatari-gifted jet for Air Force One. The Justice Department maintains reporters are not the targets. Those leaking classified information are. They added any subpoena issued by the DOJ is done so in full compliance with federal law and internal department policy. The Times has vowed to fight the DOJ's efforts in court. In New York, I'm Liz Warner.
1: President Trump says he's wishing the new British prime minister good luck and Godspeed. In a post on Truth Social, Trump wrote that he had a good conversation with Andy Burnham, adding that they discussed North Sea oil, the military alliance, demining of the Hormuz Strait, and many other topics. Burnham is succeeding Keir Starmer, who agreed to step down last month following a chain of election defeats and scandals. Tickets go on sale today to be the first in the door at Southern California's massive new art museum from the creator of Star Wars. Here's Jason Nathanson.
5: The Lucas Museum of Narrative Art promises to explore storytelling through visual art, from prehistoric cave paintings to what people are watching on screens today. Co-founder George Lucas is deeply involved, and one of the first exhibits is called Star Wars in Motion, featuring vehicles from the first 6 Star Wars films, but also art from Norman Rockwell, Diego Rivera, Jack Kirby, Japanese manga, and more. The 300,000-square-foot museum in Los Angeles' Exposition Park opens September 22nd. I'm Jason Nathanson.
1: A Texas microbrewery has plans to sell a beer that's out of this world. Starbase Brewing is based in Austin. It will be using yeast that was aboard SpaceX's latest launch. The payload survived reentry and was recovered off the coast of California. I'm Tammy Trujillo.
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1: The big weather story is Tropical Storm Bertha in the southeast. Storm warnings stretch from the Florida Panhandle westward into southeastern Louisiana. Expect heavy rain, gusty winds, rough surf, and dangerous rip currents, along with the threat of flash flooding from the Florida Panhandle through coastal Alabama, Mississippi, and Louisiana. The Northeast will enjoy a pleasant sunny day with highs ranging from near 80 in Boston to 86 in Philadelphia, while the temperatures in the Midwest will hit 90 degrees, along with scattered thunderstorms capable of gusty winds and heavy downpours. Temperatures are climbing into the low 100s across the Plain States, with strong thunderstorms a possibility. The Southwest remains dangerously hot, with Phoenix hitting a high of 112. Monsoonal thunderstorms could develop over Arizona and New Mexico. Along the west coast, sunny and hot, temperatures hitting in the 90s to the low 100s throughout California. And mostly sunny in the northwest, with temperatures in the 70s to the low 80s. That's your national forecast. I'm Tammy Trujillo.
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7: University of Michigan Athletic Director Ward Manuel is stepping down at the end of the calendar year. Manuel led the athletic department for over a decade that included national championships in football and men's basketball.

0: Well, the university also released a summary of an independent investigation into the culture of the athletic department. The probe concluded that issues at the school weren't widespread. The Phillies held out the Dodgers 10-7 to open their series in Philadelphia. Christopher Sanchez earned the victory after striking out seven batters over five and a third. Dodgers manager Dave Roberts says they had their chances.
1: To break out early, against a guy like that, you're really not going to have too many opportunities. But I thought our bats, our plan against Sanchez was really good tonight.
0: And the Packers have locked up a key defensive starter. Green Bay has reportedly agreed to a three-year, $57 million contract extension with defensive tackle Devontae Wyatt. The deal includes a $20 million signing bonus. That's sports. Colin McIntyre.
2: The Better Business Bureau has issued a warning for people who use contactless payments with credit or debit cards. Cameron Nakashima with the BBB says scammers found a way to steal your card's information called ghost tapping.
3: What's happening there is they're walking by you maybe in a crowded marketplace, maybe you're at a packed event, and they're using that tap to pay near field technology.
2: To prevent them from charging your card without your knowledge, he suggests turning off the tap to pay function on your phone.
3: Using an RFID blocking wallet, or there's little sleeves you can put your cards in. And with your phone, you can actually just turn off tap to pay when you know that you're going into one of those crowded areas.
2: Data from the USDA showing over 4 million Americans did lose SNAP food benefits as a result of the expanded work requirements passed by Republicans in Congress a year ago. One Oregon Congresswoman, Andrea Salinas, says low-income Americans are paying the price.
4: Why did Mr. Trump do this? To give tax cuts to his billionaire buddies. While the cost of health care and groceries skyrocket, families are losing the support they need to put food on the dinner table and pay their bills.
2: Some lawmakers say the requirement is for adults without children who have the ability to work. And Costco isn't just about the hot dog anymore. They've added a new item to their food court. More details from Mark Mayfield.
5: The retail giant now offers chicken strips along with its other popular food court items. According to Costco, a single order includes five large chicken breast strips and a container of dipping sauce for $6.99. The item was tested in stores earlier this year and is now being served at Costco warehouses nationally.
2: New York and New Jersey have some of the most expensive movie ticket prices. An analysis from CableTV.com shows the average movie ticket costs $16.30 across the nation, but New York has got that beat with the average ticket priced at $25.24. In New Jersey, you'll spend an average of $18.49 on a ticket. Meantime, Arizona still has the lowest average ticket price at $12.73. I'm Monica Nelson with your consumer and business news.
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5: President Trump is imposing additional 50% tariffs on certain Canadian goods over alleged trade discrimination. The White House says Trump signed three proclamations on Monday that target certain Canadian imports with the tariffs as a response to the trade discrimination. The White House says Trump is leveling the playing field for crucial American exports that include motor vehicles, alcohol, and dairy. Secretary of War Pete Hegseth testifies before the Senate on Tuesday. Scott Carr has more from Washington.
8: It's expected Secretary Hegseth will be joined by the Joint Chiefs Chair, General Dan Kane, at the hearing before the Senate Appropriations Committee. Lawmakers called for the hearing concerning President Trump's requested supplemental funding package to cover the costs of the war in Iran and other emergencies. Hegseth's appearance comes shortly after the confirmed deaths of two more U.S. soldiers in the conflict, this time from Iranian strikes in Jordan.
5: And the U.S. launched new strikes against Iran late Monday night. CENTCOM said these strikes were designed to further degrade Iranian military capabilities.
9: That's Politics. I'm Mark Mayfield.
10: Here's what's happening.
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13: A new study suggests GLP-1-related weight loss may improve relationships and employment status for some women.
14: Harvard professor Rebecca Diamond independently published research that found a link between weight loss medication and a change in women's social and economic outcomes. Diamond used the Understanding America study to compare women who started GLP-1s for weight loss to those who haven't. The study found that marriage and cohabitation jumped for single women who lost weight on GLP-1s after 18 months. Among women who were not employed at the start of the study, job opportunities increased by 27%. I'm Lisa Carton.
13: Dance lessons reduce depression symptoms in young adults. That's according to a new study by the University of Oxford and Oxford Health. The study involved a salsa dance 8-week program for 18 to 24-year-olds who had mild to moderate severe depression symptoms. And research shows those who took part had a significant reduction of social anxiety and depression compared to the control group. Health update, I'm Scott Pringle.
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15: Colorado native Lindsay Heaps made her Denver Summit debut on Saturday wearing the captain's armband and recording the game-winning assist in the Summit's 2-1 win over the Portland Thorns. The game was Denver's first at Centennial Stadium, a temporary venue that's being used through the 2027 season, while the team's permanent venue is under construction. 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
9: Thousands of Google employees are demanding more protection against layoffs. Daniel Martindale has a story.
16: About 4,500 Google employees have signed and delivered a petition to Google and Alphabet Incorporated CEO Sundar Pichai. Members of the Alphabet Workers Union delivered the petition on Google's Mountain View campus late last week. Union leaders say they had a productive meeting with one of Pichai's staff members. It comes with the tech market being radically reshaped by the emergence of AI technology. Google's rival companies like Oracle, Meta, and LinkedIn have laid off thousands of employees since 2022, citing AI.
9: The Trump administration is reportedly controlling access to the most advanced AI models. Sources tell CNBC that the White House is now vetting which companies can get access to the latest frontier models. The Trump administration insists the decision still rests with companies like Anthropic and OpenAI. And Google's parent company Alphabet and Tesla will report second quarter financial results on Wednesday. Intel is going to try and recapture its 2025 glow when it reports its earnings on Thursday. Tech Report, I'm Mark Mayfield.
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17: Christopher Nolan's The Odyssey off to an epic start at the box office. The film sailing to a $124 million start to take the top spot at the North American box office. Disney's live-action remake Moana finishing a distant second with $19 million in its second weekend. The first full trailer for the next Avengers film is out, and fans can buy their tickets. Avengers Doomsday will see much of the original cast return as the superhero team goes up against the supervillain, Dr. Doom. To mark the trailer release, Disney releasing tickets for the first showings at Infinity Vision certified theaters. Avengers Doomsday hits theaters December 18th. It'll be the first Avengers film since 2019's Avengers Endgame. Taylor Swift, Miranda Lambert, and Chris Stapleton. Among the 2026 class of nominees for the Nashville Songwriters Hall of Fame, they've been nominated in the Contemporary Songwriter Artist category, with one inductee to be selected later this year. Tinashe is set to release a new album. It's called Pop Star, and the singer recently dropped the second single, Crash Out. The first single, Too Easy, was released June 5th. I can't help that I make it look so easy. The upcoming album will be the singer's first since 2024's Quantum Baby. Pop Star will be out September 25th. That's entertainment. I'm Jennifer Bolsoni.
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18: President Trump will attend the dignified transfer of two U.S. soldiers killed in Iranian attacks in Jordan over the weekend. Wendy Swanson has details.
19: The dignified transfer will take place at Dover Air Force Base on Tuesday. 19-year-old Isabella Gonzalez of Texas was killed on Friday, while 25-year-old Tyler Feehan of Hawaii died on Saturday. The attack by Iran also left another soldier missing. In a Truth Social post, Trump said, every time Iran kills an American soldier, they will pay for that killing many times over. The Pentagon said these soldiers were in Jordan supporting Operation Inherent Resolve, which is the name of the mission against the Islamic State. I'm Wendy Swanson.
18: Secretary of War Pete Hegseth is testifying before the Senate today. He's expected to be joined by Joint Chiefs Chair General Dan Kane at the hearing before the Senate Appropriations Committee. The hearing concerns President Trump's supplemental funding package to cover the costs of the war in Iran and other emergencies. Tropical Storm Bertha is threatening the Gulf Coast. Mark Mayfield has that story.
20: Bertha could bring heavy rain, strong wind gusts, and storm surge along the Gulf Coast from the Florida Panhandle to as far west as the middle Texas coast. I'm Mark Mayfield.
18: The American Heart Association says research indicates having up to 5 cups of coffee is generally safe for most adults. Chris Caraggio reports.
21: According to a scientific statement released Monday, the association said the research also suggests that regularly consuming caffeinated coffee without added sugars, flavors, or cream was linked to a lower risk of type 2 diabetes, heart disease, stroke, heart failure, and some irregular heart rhythms. However, researchers cautioned that studying the effects of caffeine on the cardiovascular system is challenging because the benefits could be related to compounds in coffee other than caffeine. The statement added that additional research is needed on coffee and other caffeine-containing products. I'm Chris Caraggio.
18: A judge is temporarily putting a hold on the Paramount Warner Brothers Discovery merger. This comes after a dozen states sued over the merger, arguing it would harm competition. I'm Tammy Trujillo. The Department of Justice reportedly wants to see the communications records of New York Times journalists. Liz Warner has that story.
22: The Times reports the DOJ sought records from third-party communication companies, including calls and messages on the phones of two of the reporters' spouses, as well as one reporter's mother. The records request comes as the DOJ works to identify sources the news outlet used for its reporting on security concerns over the Qatari-gifted jet for Air Force One. The Justice Department maintains reporters are not the targets. Those leaking classified information are. They added any subpoena issued by the DOJ is done so in full compliance with federal law and internal department policy. The Times has vowed to fight the DOJ's efforts in court. In New York, I'm Liz Warner.
18: President Trump says he's wishing the new British prime minister good luck and Godspeed. In a post on Truth Social, Trump wrote that he had a good conversation with Andy Burnham, adding that they discussed North Sea oil, the military alliance, demining of the Hormuz Strait, and many other topics. Burnham is succeeding Keir Starmer, who agreed to step down last month following a chain of election defeats and scandals. Tickets go on sale today to be the first in the door at Southern California's massive new art museum from the creator of Star Wars. Here's Jason Nathanson.
0: The Lucas Museum of Narrative Art promises to explore storytelling through visual art, from prehistoric cave paintings to what people are watching on screens today. Co-founder George Lucas is deeply involved, and one of the first exhibits is called Star Wars in Motion, featuring vehicles from the first six Star Wars films, but also art from Norman Rockwell, Diego Rivera, Jack Kirby, Japanese manga, and more. The 300,000-square-foot museum in Los Angeles' Exposition Park opens September 22nd. I'm Jason Athenson.
18: A Texas microbrewery has plans to sell a beer that's out of this world. Star-based Brewing is based in Austin. It will be using yeast that was aboard SpaceX's latest launch. The payload survived re-entry and was recovered off the coast of California. I'm Tammy Trujillo.
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18: The big weather story is Tropical Storm Bertha in the southeast. Storm warnings stretch from the Florida Panhandle westward into southeastern Louisiana. Expect heavy rain, gusty winds, rough surf, and dangerous rip currents, along with the threat of flash flooding from the Florida Panhandle through coastal Alabama, Mississippi, and Louisiana. The Northeast will enjoy a pleasant sunny day with highs ranging from near 80 in Boston to 86 in Philadelphia, while the temperatures in the Midwest will hit 90 degrees, along with scattered thunderstorms capable of gusty winds and heavy downpours. Temperatures are climbing into the low 100s across the Plain States, with strong thunderstorms a possibility. The Southwest remains dangerously hot, with Phoenix hitting a high of 112. Monsoonal thunderstorms could develop over Arizona and New Mexico. Along the West Coast, sunny and hot, temperatures hitting in the 90s to the low 100s throughout California. And mostly sunny in the Northwest, with temperatures in the 70s to the low 80s. That's your national forecast. I'm Tammy Trujillo.
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1: University of Michigan Athletic Director Ward Manuel is stepping down at the end of the calendar year. Manuel led the athletic department for over a decade that included national championships in football and men's basketball. The university also released a summary of an independent investigation into the culture of the athletic department. The probe concluded that issues at the school weren't widespread. The Phillies held off the Dodgers 10-7 to open their series in Philadelphia. Christopher Sanchez earned the victory after striking out seven batters over five and a third. Dodgers manager Dave Roberts says they had their chances.
3: To break out early, against a guy like that, you're really not going to have too many opportunities. But I thought our at-bats, our plan against Sanchez was really good tonight.
1: And the Packers have locked up a key defensive starter. Green Bay has reportedly agreed to a three-year, $57 million contract extension with defensive tackle Devontae Wyatt. The deal includes a $20 million signing bonus. That's sports. Colin McIntyre.
2: The Better Business Bureau has issued a warning for people who use contactless payments with credit or debit cards. Cameron Nakashima with the BBB says scammers found a way to steal your card's information called ghost tapping.
23: What's happening there is they're walking by you, maybe in a crowded marketplace, maybe you're at a packed event, and they're using that tap to pay near field technology.
2: To prevent them from charging your card without your knowledge, he suggests turning off the tap to pay function on your phone.
23: Using an RFID blocking wallet, or there's little sleeves you can put your cards in. And with your phone, you can actually just turn off tap to pay when you know that you're going into one of those crowded areas.
2: Data from the USDA showing over 4 million Americans did lose SNAP food benefits as a result of the expanded work requirements passed by Republicans in Congress a year ago. One Oregon Congresswoman, Andrea Salinas, says low-income Americans are paying the price.
4: Why did Mr. Trump do this? To give tax cuts to his billionaire buddies. While the cost of health care and groceries skyrocket, families are losing the support they need to put food on the dinner table and pay their bills.
2: Some lawmakers say the requirement is for adults without children who have the ability to work. And Costco isn't just about the hot dog anymore. They've added a new item to their food court. More details from Mark Mayfield.
24: The retail giant now offers chicken strips along with its other popular food court items. According to Costco, a single order includes five large chicken breast strips and a container of dipping sauce for $6.99. The item was tested in stores earlier this year and is now being served at Costco warehouses nationally.
2: New York and New Jersey have some of the most expensive movie ticket prices. An analysis from CableTV.com shows the average movie ticket costs $16.30 across the nation, but New York has got that beat, with the average ticket priced at $25.24. In New Jersey, you'll spend an average of $18.49 on a ticket. Meantime, Arizona still has the lowest average ticket price at $12.73. I'm Monica Nelson with your consumer and business news.
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24: President Trump is imposing additional 50% tariffs on certain Canadian goods over alleged trade discrimination. The White House says Trump signed three proclamations on Monday that target certain Canadian imports with the tariffs as a response to the trade discrimination. The White House says Trump is leveling the playing field for crucial American exports that include motor vehicles, alcohol, and dairy. Secretary of War Pete Hegseth testifies before the Senate on Tuesday. Scott Carr has more from Washington.
5: It's expected Secretary Hegseth will be joined by the Joint Chiefs Chair, General Dan Kane, at the hearing before the Senate Appropriations Committee. Lawmakers called for the hearing concerning President Trump's requested supplemental funding package to cover the costs of the war in Iran and other emergencies. Hegseth's appearance comes shortly after the confirmed deaths of two more U.S. soldiers in the conflict, this time from Iranian strikes in Jordan.
24: And the U.S. launched new strikes against Iran late Monday night. CENTCOM said these strikes were designed to further degrade Iranian military capabilities. That's politics. I'm Mark Mayfield.
10: Here's what's happening.
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13: A new study suggests GLP-1-related weight loss may improve relationships and employment status for some women.
14: Harvard professor Rebecca Diamond independently published research that found a link between weight loss medication and a change in women's social and economic outcomes. Diamond used the Understanding America study to compare women who started GLP-1s for weight loss to those who haven't. The study found that marriage and cohabitation jumped for single women who lost weight on GLP-1s after 18 months. Among women who were not employed at the start of the study, job opportunities increased by 27%. I'm Lisa Carton.
13: Dance lessons reduce depression symptoms in young adults. That's according to a new study by the University of Oxford and Oxford Health. The study involved a salsa dance 8-week program for 18 to 24-year-olds who had mild to moderate severe depression symptoms. And research shows those who took part had a significant reduction of social anxiety and depression compared to the control group. Health update, I'm Scott Pringle.
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15: Colorado native Lindsay Heaps made her Denver Summit debut on Saturday, wearing the captain's armband and recording the game-winning assist in the Summit's 2-1 win over the Portland Thorns. The game was Denver's first at Centennial Stadium, a temporary venue that's being used through the 2027 season, while the team's permanent venue is under construction. 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
24: Thousands of Google employees are demanding more protection against layoffs. Daniel Martindale has the story.
9: About 4,500 Google employees have signed and delivered a petition to Google and Alphabet Incorporated CEO Sundar Pichai. Members of the Alphabet Workers Union delivered the petition on Google's Mountain View campus late last week. Union leaders say they had a productive meeting with one of Pichai's staff members. It comes with the tech market being radically reshaped by the emergence of AI technology. Google's rival companies like Oracle, Meta, and LinkedIn have laid off thousands of employees since 2022, citing AI.
24: The Trump administration is reportedly controlling access to the most advanced AI models. Sources tell CNBC that the White House is now vetting which companies can get access to the latest frontier models. The Trump administration insists the decision still rests with companies like Anthropic and OpenAI. And Google's parent company Alphabet and Tesla will report second quarter financial results on Wednesday. Intel is going to try and recapture its 2025 glow when it reports its earnings on Thursday. Tech Report, I'm Mark Mayfield.
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22: Christopher Nolan's The Odyssey off to an epic start at the box office. The film sailing to a $124 million start to take the top spot at the North American box office. Disney's live-action remake Moana finishing a distant second with $19 million in its second weekend. The first full trailer for the next Avengers film is out, and fans can buy their tickets. Avengers Doomsday will see much of the original cast return as the superhero team goes up against the supervillain Dr. Doom. To mark the trailer release, Disney releasing tickets for the first showings at Infinity Vision certified theaters. Avengers Doomsday hits theaters December 18th. It'll be the first Avengers film since 2019's Avengers Endgame. Taylor Swift, Miranda Lambert, and Chris Stapleton. Among the 2026 class of nominees for the Nashville Songwriters Hall of Fame, they've been nominated in the Contemporary Songwriter Artist category, with one inductee to be selected later this year. Tinashe is set to release a new album. It's called Pop Star, and the singer recently dropped the second single, Crash Out. The first single, Too Easy, was released June 5th. I cannot tell The upcoming album will be the singer's first since 2024's Quantum Baby. Popstar will be out September 25th. That's entertainment. I'm Jennifer Bolsoni.
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24: The U.S. has launched a new round of strikes against Iran. In a post on X, U.S. Central Command said the strikes were designed to further degrade Iranian military capabilities used to attack commercial shipping in the Strait of Hormuz. President Trump will attend the dignified transfer of two U.S. soldiers killed in Iranian attacks in Jordan over the weekend. Wendy Swanson reports.
11: The dignified transfer will take place at Dover Air Force Base on Tuesday. 19-year-old Isabella Gonzalez of Texas was killed on Friday, while 25-year-old Tyler Feehan of Hawaii died on Saturday. The attack by Iran also left another soldier missing. In a Truth Social post, Trump said, every time Iran kills an American soldier, they will pay for that killing many times over. The Pentagon said these soldiers were in Jordan supporting Operation Inherent Resolve, which is the name of the mission against the Islamic State. I'm Wendy Swanson.
24: President Trump is imposing additional 50% tariffs on certain Canadian goods over alleged trade discrimination. Scott Carr has more.
5: The White House says Trump signed three proclamations on Monday that target certain Canadian imports with the tariffs as a response to the trade discrimination they cite. The White House says Trump is leveling the playing field for crucial American exports that include motor vehicles, alcohol, and dairy products. The Canadian products being targeted range from wine to hockey sticks. I'm Scott Carr in Washington.
24: President Trump says he's wishing the new British Prime Minister good luck and Godspeed. In a post on Truth Social, Trump wrote that he had a good conversation with Andy Burnham, adding that they discussed North Sea oil, the military alliance, the mining of the Hormuz Strait, and many other topics. Burnham is succeeding Keir Starmer, who agreed to step down last month following a series of election defeats and scandals. And gas prices are rising again as the ceasefire between the U.S. and Iran falls apart. According to AAA, the average price was exactly $4 on Monday, up from $3.87 a week ago. I'm Mark Mayfield. New York City Mayor Mamdani is doubling down on his plans to arrest Israeli Prime Minister Benjamin Netanyahu. Lizzie Ranabali reports.
12: The Israeli leader is expected to visit the Big Apple in September for the U.N. General Assembly.
16: My administration will follow all applicable local laws. That is our commitment. That is something that we will follow through on when it comes to an adherence to local law. And that's all I have to add on that.
12: It comes after a recent New York Times podcast interview where the mayor said Netanyahu belongs in the international prison known as The Hague. President Trump dismissed claims from Mamdani in a post on Truth Social saying Netanyahu will not be arrested while in the United States. Netanyahu called the ICC a kangaroo court with no jurisdiction over Israelis. In New York, I'm Lizzie Radabali.
24: Officials say the man who allegedly set off an incendiary device outside a New York City federal building was anti-ICE and anti-government. FBI Assistant Director in Charge James Barnicle says 43-year-old Andrew Arabaca came to 26 Federal Plaza Monday morning looking to injure people. Arabaca allegedly set off fireworks, lit a flammable liquid, and was armed with axes, a hammer, machete, and fired off several pellets from an airsoft rifle at the building. Arabaca allegedly yelled out anti-ICE slurs while he was being taken down by the NYPD. The building is home to a U.S. Citizens and Immigration Services office, and Barnicle says it's long been the target of extremists. And five people are dead after an effort to save a struggling swimmer in Ohio. Delaware County Sheriff Jeff Balser says it happened as the group was hanging out Sunday evening alongside the Scioto River in Powell outside Columbus.
17: I understand that one person got in the river, was struggling in the water. Two people went in to try to save them. Those people started to struggle in the river. And now we had two additional go in the water.
24: The sheriff said a child who had been with the group flagged down a driver on a nearby road saying his family was in the river. The identities of the victims have not been released. I'm Mark Mayfield.
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18: The big weather story is Tropical Storm Bertha in the southeast. Storm warnings stretch from the Florida Panhandle westward into southeastern Louisiana. Expect heavy rain, gusty winds, rough surf, and dangerous rip currents, along with the threat of flash flooding from the Florida Panhandle through coastal Alabama, Mississippi, and Louisiana. The northeast will enjoy a pleasant sunny day with highs ranging from near 80 in Boston to 86 in Philadelphia, while the temperatures in the Midwest will hit 90 degrees along with scattered thunderstorms capable of gusty winds and heavy downpours. Temperatures are climbing into the low 100s across the Plains states with strong thunderstorms a possibility. The southwest remains dangerously hot with Phoenix hitting a high of 112. Monsoonal thunderstorms could develop over Arizona and New Mexico. Along the West Coast, sunny and hot. Temperatures hitting in the 90s to the low 100s throughout California. And mostly sunny in the Northwest with temperatures in the 70s to the low 80s. That's your national forecast. I'm Tammy Trujillo.
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0: Four more NFL teams open training camps today. Two of them, the Cardinals and Panthers, have veterans reporting. Those two teams will kick off the preseason when they meet in the Hall of Fame game 2 weeks from Thursday. ESPN reports that NBA free agent LeBron James has narrowed his list to three teams. James expected to choose between the Cavs, Heat, or Sixers. The headline story in baseball continues to be the Red Sox. Their winning streak now 14. They edged the Orioles 6-5 with Caleb Dermott launching the tie-breaking solo home run in the bottom of the eighth.
3: There's not a lot of times like I've blacked out, like they say. I think that was one of the moments where I didn't know what was happening. I just was going with it, and I couldn't tell you what I looked like running around the bases.
0: The Red Sox within a game of the longest win streak in Boston franchise history. The 1946 Red Sox of the Ted Williams era won 15 in a row. Also from baseball, the Brewers beat the Mets 8-3 while the Dodgers lost 10-7 to the Phillies. Milwaukee passes LA and now has baseball's best record. I'm Matt McCoy.
2: The Better Business Bureau has issued a warning for people who use contactless payments with credit or debit cards. Cameron Nakashima with the BBB says scammers found a way to steal your card's information called ghost tapping.
23: What's happening there is they're walking by you maybe in a crowded marketplace, maybe you're at a packed event, and they're using that tap-to-pay near-field technology.
2: To prevent them from charging your card without your knowledge, he suggests turning off the tap-to-pay function on your phone.
23: Using an RFID blocking wallet, or there's little sleeves you can put your cards in. And with your phone, you can actually just turn off tap to pay when you know that you're going into one of those crowded areas.
2: Data from the USDA showing over 4 million Americans did lose SNAP food benefits as a result of the expanded work requirements passed by Republicans in Congress a year ago. One Oregon Congresswoman, Andrea Salinas, says low-income Americans are paying the price.
4: Why did Mr. Trump do this? To give tax cuts to his billionaire buddies. While the cost of health care and groceries skyrocket, families are losing the support they need to put food on the dinner table and pay their bills.
2: Some lawmakers say the requirement is for adults without children who have the ability to work. And Costco isn't just about the hot dog anymore. They've added a new item to their food court. More details from Mark Mayfield.
24: The retail giant now offers chicken strips along with its other popular food court items. According to Costco, a single order includes 5 large chicken breast strips and a container of dipping sauce for $6.99. The item was tested in stores earlier this year and is now being served at Costco warehouses nationally.
2: New York and New Jersey have some of the most expensive movie ticket prices. An analysis from CableTV.com shows the average movie ticket costs $16.30 across the nation, but New York has got that beat with the average ticket priced at $25.24. In New Jersey, you'll spend an average of $18.49 on a ticket. Meantime, Arizona still has the lowest average ticket price at $12.73. I'm Monica Nelson with your consumer and business news.
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24: President Trump is imposing additional 50% tariffs on certain Canadian goods over alleged trade discrimination. The White House says Trump signed 3 proclamations on Monday that target certain Canadian imports with the tariffs as a response to the trade discrimination. The White House says Trump is leveling the playing field for crucial American exports that include motor vehicles, alcohol, and dairy. Secretary of War Pete Hegseth testifies before the Senate on Tuesday. Scott Carr has more from Washington.
5: It's expected Secretary Hegseth will be joined by the Joint Chiefs Chair, General Dan Kane, at the hearing before the Senate Appropriations Committee. Lawmakers called for the hearing concerning President Trump's requested supplemental funding package to cover the costs of the war in Iran and other emergencies. Hegseth's appearance comes shortly after the confirmed deaths of two more U.S. soldiers in the conflict, this time from Iranian strikes in Jordan.
24: And the U.S. launched new strikes against Iran late Monday night. CENTCOM said these strikes were designed to further degrade Iranian military capabilities. That's politics. I'm Mark Mayfield.
10: Here's what's happening.
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13: A new study suggests GLP-1-related weight loss may improve relationships and employment status for some women.
14: Harvard professor Rebecca Diamond independently published research that found a link between weight loss medication and a change in women's social and economic outcomes. Diamond used the Understanding America study to compare women who started GLP-1s for weight loss to those who haven't. The study found that marriage and cohabitation jumped for single women who lost weight on GLP-1s after 18 months. Among women who were not employed at the start of the study, job opportunities increased by 27%. I'm Lisa Carton.
13: Dance lessons reduce depression symptoms in young adults. That's according to a new study by the University of Oxford and Oxford Health. The study involved a salsa dance 8-week program for 18 to 24-year-olds who had mild to moderate severe depression symptoms. And research shows those who took part had a significant reduction of social anxiety and depression compared to the control group. Health update, I'm Scott Pringle.
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24: The U.S. has launched a new round of strikes against Iran. A post on X, U.S. Central Command, said the strikes were designed to further degrade Iranian military capabilities used to attack commercial shipping in the Strait of Hormuz. President Trump will attend the dignified transfer of two U.S. soldiers killed in Iranian attacks in Jordan over the weekend. Wendy Swanson reports.
11: The dignified transfer will take place at Dover Air Force Base on Tuesday. 19-year-old Isabella Gonzalez of Texas was killed on Friday, while 25-year-old Tyler Feehan of Hawaii died on Saturday. The attack by Iran also left another soldier missing. In a Truth Social post, Trump said, every time Iran kills an American soldier, they will pay for that killing many times over. The Pentagon said these soldiers were in Jordan supporting Operation Inherent Resolve, which is the name of the mission against the Islamic State. I'm Wendy Swanson.
24: President Trump is imposing additional 50% tariffs on certain Canadian goods over alleged trade discrimination. Scott Carr has more.
5: The White House says Trump signed three proclamations on Monday that target certain Canadian imports with the tariffs as a response to the trade discrimination they cite. The White House says Trump is leveling the playing field for crucial American exports that include motor vehicles, alcohol, and dairy products. The Canadian products being targeted range from wine to hockey sticks. I'm Scott Carr in Washington.
24: President Trump says he's wishing the new British Prime Minister good luck and Godspeed. In a post on Truth Social, Trump wrote that he had a good conversation with Andy Burnham, adding that they discussed North Sea oil, the military alliance, the mining of the Hormuz Strait, and many other topics. Burnham is succeeding Keir Starmer, who agreed to step down last month following a series of election defeats and scandals. And gas prices are rising again as the ceasefire between the U.S. and Iran falls apart. According to AAA, the average price was exactly $4 on Monday, up from $3.87 a week ago. I'm Mark Mayfield. New York City Mayor Mamdani is doubling down on his plans to arrest Israeli Prime Minister Benjamin Netanyahu. Lizzie Ranabali reports.
12: The Israeli leader is expected to visit the Big Apple in September for the UN General Assembly.
16: My administration will follow all applicable local laws. That is our commitment. That is something that we will follow through on when it comes to an adherence to local law. And that's all I have to add on that.
12: It comes after a recent New York Times podcast interview where the mayor said Netanyahu belongs in the international prison known as The Hague. President Trump dismissed claims from Mamdani in a post on Truth Social saying Netanyahu will not be arrested while in the United States. Netanyahu called the ICC a kangaroo court with no jurisdiction over Israelis. In New York, I'm Lizzie Radabali.
24: Officials say the man who allegedly set off an incendiary device outside a New York City federal building was anti-ICE and anti-government. FBI Assistant Director in Charge James Barnicle says 43-year-old Andrew Arabaca came to 26 Federal Plaza Monday morning looking to injure people. Arabaca allegedly set off fireworks, lit a flammable liquid, and was armed with axes, a hammer, machete, and fired off several pellets from an airsoft rifle at the building. Arabaca allegedly yelled out anti-ICE slurs while he was being taken down by the NYPD. The building is home to a U.S. Citizens and Immigration Services office, and Barnicle says it's long been the target of extremists. And five people are dead after an effort to save a struggling swimmer in Ohio. Delaware County Sheriff Jeff Balser says it happened as the group was hanging out Sunday evening alongside the Scioto River in Powell outside Columbus.
17: I understand that one person got in the river, was struggling in the water. Two people went in to try to save them. Those people started to struggle in the river. And now we had two additional go in the water.
24: The sheriff said a child who had been with the group flagged down a driver on a nearby road saying his family was in the river. The identities of the victims have not been released. I'm Mark Mayfield.
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18: The big weather story is Tropical Storm Bertha in the southeast. Storm warnings stretch from the Florida Panhandle westward into southeastern Louisiana. Expect heavy rain, gusty winds, rough surf, and dangerous rip currents, along with the threat of flash flooding from the Florida Panhandle through coastal Alabama, Mississippi, and Louisiana. The northeast will enjoy a pleasant sunny day with highs ranging from near 80 in Boston to 86 in Philadelphia, while the temperatures in the Midwest will hit 90 degrees along with scattered thunderstorms capable of gusty winds and heavy downpours. Temperatures are climbing into the low 100s across the Plain States, with strong thunderstorms a possibility. The southwest remains dangerously hot, with Phoenix hitting a high of 112. Monsoonal thunderstorms could develop over Arizona and New Mexico. Along the west coast, sunny and hot. Temperatures hitting in the 90s to the low 100s throughout California. And mostly sunny in the northwest, with temperatures in the 70s to the low 80s. That's your national forecast. I'm Tammy Trujillo.
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0: Four more NFL teams open training camps today. Two of them, the Cardinals and Panthers, have veterans reporting. Those two teams will kick off the preseason when they meet in the Hall of Fame game 2 weeks from Thursday. ESPN reports that NBA free agent LeBron James has narrowed his list to three teams. James expected to choose between the Cavs, Heat, or Sixers. The headline story in baseball continues to be the Red Sox. Their winning streak now 14. They edged the Orioles 6-5 with Caleb Dermott launching the tie-breaking solo home run in the bottom of the eighth.
3: There's not a lot of times like I've blacked out, like they say. I think that was one of the moments where I didn't know what was happening. I just was going with it, and I couldn't tell you what I looked like running around the bases.
0: The Red Sox within a game of the longest win streak in Boston franchise history. The 1946 Red Sox of the Ted Williams era won 15 in a row. Also from baseball, the Brewers beat the Mets 8-3 while the Dodgers lost 10-7 to the Phillies. Milwaukee passes LA and now has baseball's best record. I'm Matt McCoy.
2: The Better Business Bureau has issued a warning for people who use contactless payments with credit or debit cards. Cameron Nakashima with the BBB says scammers found a way to steal your card's information called ghost tapping.
8: What's happening there is they're walking by you, maybe in a crowded marketplace, maybe you're at a packed event, and they're using that tap to pay near field technology.
2: To prevent them from charging your card without your knowledge, he suggests turning off the tap to pay function on your phone.
8: Using an RFID blocking wallet, or there's little sleeves you can put your cards in. And with your phone, you can actually just turn off tap to pay when you know that you're going into one of those crowded areas.
2: Data from the USDA showing over 4 million Americans did lose SNAP food benefits as a result of the expanded work requirements passed by Republicans in Congress a year ago. One Oregon Congresswoman, Andrea Salinas, says low-income Americans are paying the price.
4: Why did Mr. Trump do this? To give tax cuts to his billionaire buddies. While the cost of health care and groceries skyrocket, families are losing the support they need to put food on the dinner table and pay their bills.
2: Some lawmakers say the requirement is for adults without children who have the ability to work. And Costco isn't just about the hot dog anymore. They've added a new item to their food court. More details from Mark Mayfield.
24: The retail giant now offers chicken strips along with its other popular food court items. According to Costco, a single order includes five large chicken breast strips and a container of dipping sauce for $6.99. The item was tested in stores earlier this year and is now being served at Costco warehouses nationally.
2: New York and New Jersey have some of the most expensive movie ticket prices. An analysis from CableTV.com shows the average movie ticket costs $16.30 across the nation, but New York has got that beat with the average ticket priced at $25.24. In New Jersey, you'll spend an average of $18.49 on a ticket. Meantime, Arizona still has the lowest average ticket price at $12.73. I'm Monica Nelson with your consumer and business news.
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24: President Trump is imposing additional 50% tariffs on certain Canadian goods over alleged trade discrimination. The White House says Trump signed three proclamations on Monday that target certain Canadian imports with the tariffs as a response to the trade discrimination. The White House says Trump is leveling the playing field for crucial American exports that include motor vehicles, alcohol, and dairy. Secretary of War Pete Hegseth testifies before the Senate on Tuesday. Scott Carr has more from Washington.
5: It's expected Secretary Hegseth will be joined by the Joint Chiefs Chair, General Dan Kane, at the hearing before the Senate Appropriations Committee. Lawmakers called for the hearing concerning President Trump's requested supplemental funding package to cover the costs of the war in Iran and other emergencies. Hegseth's appearance comes shortly after the confirmed deaths of two more U.S. soldiers in the conflict, this time from Iranian strikes in Jordan.
24: And the U.S. launched new strikes against Iran late Monday night. CENTCOM said these strikes were designed to further degrade Iranian military capabilities. That's politics. I'm Mark Mayfield.
10: Here's what's happening.
6: Americans were blatantly lied to.
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13: A new study suggests GLP-1-related weight loss may improve relationships and employment status for some women.
14: Harvard professor Rebecca Diamond independently published research that found a link between weight loss medication and a change in women's social and economic outcomes. Diamond used the Understanding America study to compare women who started GLP-1s for weight loss to those who haven't. The study found that marriage and cohabitation jumped for single women who lost weight on GLP-1s after 18 months. Among women who were not employed at the start of the study, job opportunities increased by 27%. I'm Lisa Carton.
13: Dance lessons reduce depression symptoms in young adults. That's according to a new study by the University of Oxford and Oxford Health. The study involved a salsa dance 8-week program for 18 to 24-year-olds who had mild to moderate severe depression symptoms. And research shows those who took part had a significant reduction of social anxiety and depression compared to the control group. Health update, I'm Scott Pringle.
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9: Colorado native Lindsay Heaps made her Denver Summit debut on Saturday, wearing the captain's armband and recording the game-winning assist in the Summit's 2-1 win over the Portland Thorns. The game was Denver's first at Centennial Stadium, a temporary venue that's being used through the 2027 season, while the team's permanent venue is under construction. For more women's sports stories, subscribe to Good Game with Sarah Spain on iHeart Podcast.
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24: Thousands of Google employees are demanding more protection against layoffs. Daniel Martindale has the story.
21: About 4,500 Google employees have signed and delivered a petition to Google and Alphabet Incorporated CEO Sundar Pichai. Members of the Alphabet Workers Union delivered the petition on Google's Mountain View campus late last week. Union leaders say they had a productive meeting with one of Pichai's staff members. It comes with the tech market being radically reshaped by the emergence of AI technology. Google's rival companies like Oracle, Meta, and LinkedIn have laid off thousands of employees since 2022, citing AI.
24: The Trump administration is reportedly controlling access to the most advanced AI models. Sources tell CNBC that the White House is now vetting which companies can get access to the latest frontier models. The Trump administration insists the decision still rests with companies like Anthropic and OpenAI. And Google's parent company Alphabet and Tesla will report second quarter financial results on Wednesday. Intel is going to try and recapture its 2025 glow when it reports its earnings on Thursday. Tech Report, I'm Mark Mayfield.
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0: September 18th. It'll be the first Avengers film since 2019's Avengers Endgame. Taylor Swift, Miranda Lambert, and Chris Stapleton. Among the 2026 class of nominees for the Nashville Songwriters Hall of Fame, they've been nominated in the Contemporary Songwriter Artist category, with one inductee to be selected later this year. Tinashe is set to release a new album. It's called Pop Star, and the singer recently dropped the second single, Crash Out. The first single, Too Easy, was released June 5th. I can't help that I make it look so easy. The upcoming album will be the singer's first since 2024's Quantum Baby. Pop Star will be out September 25th. That's entertainment. I'm Jennifer Bolsoni.
1: 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Coming up next in 60 seconds.
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3: The U.S. has launched a new round of strikes against Iran. A post on X, U.S. Central Command said the strikes were designed to further degrade Iranian military capabilities used to attack commercial shipping in the Strait of Hormuz. President Trump will attend the dignified transfer of two U.S. soldiers killed in Iranian attacks in Jordan over the weekend. Wendy Swanson reports.
4: The dignified transfer will take place at Dover Air Force Base on Tuesday. 19-year-old Isabella Gonzalez of Texas was killed on Friday, while 25-year-old Tyler Feehan of Hawaii died on Saturday. The attack by Iran also left another soldier missing. In a Truth Social post, Trump said, every time Iran kills an American soldier, they will pay for that killing many times over. The Pentagon said these soldiers were in Jordan supporting Operation Inherent Resolve, which is the name of the mission against the Islamic State. I'm Wendy Swanson.
3: President Trump is imposing additional 50% tariffs on certain Canadian goods over alleged trade discrimination. Scott Carr has more.
5: The White House says Trump signed three proclamations on Monday that target certain Canadian imports with the tariffs as a response to the trade discrimination they cite. The White House says Trump is leveling the playing field for crucial American exports that include motor vehicles, alcohol, and dairy products. The Canadian products being targeted range from wine to hockey sticks. I'm Scott Carr in Washington.
3: President Trump says he's wishing the new British Prime Minister good luck and Godspeed. In a post on Truth Social, Trump wrote that he had a good conversation with Andy Burnham, adding that they discussed North Sea oil, the military alliance, the mining of the Hormuz Strait, and many other topics. Burnham is succeeding Keir Starmer, who agreed to step down last month following a series of election defeats and scandals. And gas prices are rising again as the ceasefire between the U.S. and Iran falls apart. According to AAA, the average price was exactly $4 on Monday, up from $3.87 a week ago. I'm Mark Mayfield. New York City Mayor Mamdani is doubling down on his plans to arrest Israeli Prime Minister Benjamin Netanyahu. Lizzie Ranabali reports.
6: The Israeli leader is expected to visit the Big Apple in September for the UN General Assembly.
7: My administration will follow all applicable local laws. That is our commitment. That is something that we will follow through on when it comes to an adherence to local law. And that's all I have to add on that.
6: It comes after a recent New York Times podcast interview where the mayor said Netanyahu belongs in the international prison known as The Hague. President Trump dismissed claims from Mamdani in a post on Truth Social saying Netanyahu will not be arrested while in the United States. Netanyahu called the ICC a kangaroo court with no jurisdiction over Israelis. In New York, I'm Lizzie Ranabali.
3: Officials say the man who allegedly set off an incendiary device outside a New York City federal building was anti-ICE and anti-government. FBI Assistant Director in Charge James Barnicle says 43-year-old Andrew Arab.

0: Baca came to 26 Federal Plaza Monday morning looking to injure people. Arabaca allegedly set off fireworks, lit a flammable liquid, and was armed with axes, a hammer, machete, and fired off several pellets from an airsoft rifle at the building. Arabaca allegedly yelled out anti-ICE slurs while he was being taken down by the NYPD. The building is home to a U.S. Citizens and Immigration Services office, and Barnacle says it's long been the target of extremists. And five people are dead after an effort to save a struggling swimmer in Ohio. Delaware County Sheriff Jeff Balzer says it happened as the group was hanging out Sunday evening alongside the Scioto River in Powell outside Columbus.
1: I understand that one person got in the river, was struggling in the water. Two people went in to try to save them. Those people started to struggle in the river. Now we had two additional go in the water.
0: The sheriff said a child who had been with the group flagged down a driver on a nearby road saying his family was in the river. The identities of the victims have not been released. I'm Mark Mayfield.
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3: The big weather story is Tropical Storm Bertha in the southeast. Storm warnings stretch from the Florida Panhandle westward into southeastern Louisiana. Expect heavy rain, gusty winds, rough surf, and dangerous rip currents, along with the threat of flash flooding from the Florida Panhandle through coastal Alabama, Mississippi, and Louisiana. The northeast will enjoy a pleasant sunny day with highs ranging from near 80 in Boston to 86 in Philadelphia. While the temperatures in the Midwest will hit 90 degrees, along with scattered thunderstorms capable of gusty winds and heavy downpours. Temperatures are climbing into the low 100s across the Plains states, with strong thunderstorms a possibility. The Southwest remains dangerously hot, with Phoenix hitting a high of 112. Monsoonal thunderstorms could develop over Arizona and New Mexico. Along the West Coast, sunny and hot. Temperatures hitting in the 90s to the low 100s throughout California. And mostly sunny in the Northwest, with temperatures in the 70s to the low 80s. That's your national forecast. I'm Tammy Trujillo.
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4: Four more NFL teams open training camps today. Two of them, the Cardinals and Panthers, have veterans reporting. Those two teams will kick off the preseason when they meet in the Hall of Fame game 2 weeks from Thursday. ESPN reports that NBA free agent LeBron James has narrowed his list to three teams. James expected to choose between the Cavs, Heat, or Sixers. The headline story in baseball continues to be the Red Sox. Their winning streak now 14. They edged the Orioles 6-5 with Caleb Dermott launching the tie-breaking solo home run in the bottom of the eighth.
5: There's not a lot of times like I've blacked out, like they say. I think that was one of the moments where I didn't know what was happening. I just was going with it, and I couldn't tell you what I looked like running around the bases.
4: The Red Sox within a game of the longest win streak in Boston franchise history. The 1946 Red Sox of the Ted Williams era won 15 in a row. Also from baseball, the Brewers beat the Mets 8-3 while the Dodgers lost 10-7 to the Phillies. Milwaukee passes LA and now has baseball's best record. I'm Matt McCoy.
6: The Better Business Bureau has issued a warning for people who use contactless payments with credit or debit cards. Cameron Nakashima with the BBB says scammers found a way to steal your card's information called ghost tapping.
7: What's happening there is they're walking by you, maybe in a crowded marketplace, maybe you're at a packed event, and they're using that tap to pay near field technology.
6: To prevent them from charging your card without your knowledge, he suggests turning off the tap to pay function on your phone.
7: Using an RFID blocking wallet, or there's little sleeves you can put your cards in. And with your phone, you can actually just turn off tap to pay when you know that you're going into one of those crowded areas.
6: Data from the USDA showing over 4 million Americans did lose SNAP food benefits as a result of the expanded work requirements passed by Republicans in Congress a year ago. One Oregon Congresswoman, Andrea Salinas, says low-income Americans are paying the price.
8: Why did Mr. Trump do this? To give tax cuts to his billionaire buddies. While the cost of health care and groceries skyrocket, families are losing the support they need to put food on the dinner table and pay their bills.
6: Some lawmakers say the requirement is for adults without children who have the ability to work. And Costco isn't just about the hot dog anymore. They've added a new item to their food court. More details from Mark Mayfield.
0: The retail giant now offers chicken strips along with its other popular food court items. According to Costco, a single order includes five large chicken breast strips and a container of dipping sauce for $6.99. The item was tested in stores earlier this year and is now being served at Costco warehouses nationally.
6: New York and New Jersey have some of the most expensive movie ticket prices. An analysis from CableTV.com shows the average movie ticket costs $16.30 across the nation, but New York has got that beat with the average ticket priced at $25.24. In New Jersey, you'll spend an average of $18.49 on a ticket. Meantime, Arizona still has the lowest average ticket price at $12.73. I'm Monica Nelson with your consumer and business news.
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0: President Trump is imposing additional 50% tariffs on certain Canadian goods over alleged trade discrimination. The White House says Trump signed three proclamations on Monday that target certain Canadian imports with the tariffs as a response to the trade discrimination. The White House says Trump is leveling the playing field for crucial American exports that include motor vehicles, alcohol, and dairy. Secretary of War Pete Hegseth testifies before the Senate on Tuesday. Scott Carr has more from Washington.
10: It's expected Secretary Hegseth will be joined by the Joint Chiefs Chair, General Dan Kane, at the hearing before the Senate Appropriations Committee. Lawmakers called for the hearing concerning President Trump's requested supplemental funding package to cover the costs of the war in Iran and other emergencies. Hegseth's appearance comes shortly after the confirmed deaths of two more U.S. soldiers in the conflict, this time from Iranian strikes in Jordan.
0: And the U.S. launched new strikes against Iran late Monday night. CENTCOM said these strikes were designed to further degrade Iranian military capabilities. That's politics. I'm Mark Mayfield.
2: Here's what's happening.
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13: A new study suggests GLP-1-related weight loss may improve relationships and employment status for some women.
14: Harvard professor Rebecca Diamond independently published research that found a link between weight loss medication and a change in women's social and economic outcomes. Diamond used the Understanding America study to compare women who started GLP-1s for weight loss to those who haven't. The study found that marriage and cohabitation jumped for single women who lost weight on GLP-1s after 18 months. Among women who were not employed at the start of the study, job opportunities increased by 27%. I'm Lisa Carton.
13: Dance lessons reduce depression symptoms in young adults. That's according to a new study by the University of Oxford and Oxford Health. The study involved a salsa dance 8-week program for 18 to 24-year-olds who had mild to moderate severe depression symptoms. And research shows those who took part had a significant reduction of social anxiety and depression compared to the control group. Health update, I'm Scott Pringle.
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15: Colorado native Lindsay Heaps made her Denver Summit debut on Saturday, wearing the captain's armband and recording the game-winning assist in the Summit's 2-1 win over the Portland Thorns. The game was Denver's first at Centennial Stadium, a temporary venue that's being used through the 2027 season, while the team's permanent venue is under construction. 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
0: Thousands of Google employees are demanding more protection against layoffs. Daniel Martindale has a story.
16: About 4,500 Google employees have signed and delivered a petition to Google and Alphabet Incorporated CEO Sundar Pichai. Members of the Alphabet Workers Union delivered the petition on Google's Mountain View campus late last week. Union leaders say they had a productive meeting with one of Pichai's staff members. It comes with the tech market being radically reshaped by the emergence of AI technology. Google's rival companies like Oracle, Meta, and LinkedIn have laid off thousands of employees since 2022, citing AI.
0: The Trump administration is reportedly controlling access to the most advanced AI models. Sources tell CNBC that the White House is now vetting which companies can get access to the latest frontier models. The Trump administration insists the decision still rests with companies like Anthropic and OpenAI. And Google's parent company Alphabet and Tesla will report second quarter financial results on Wednesday. Intel is going to try and recapture its 2025 glow when it reports its earnings on Thursday. Tech Report, I'm Mark Mayfield.
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17: Christopher Nolan's The Odyssey off to an epic start at the box office. The film sailing to a $124 million start to take the top spot at the North American box office. Disney's live-action remake Moana finishing a distant second with $19 million in its second weekend. The first full trailer for the next Avengers film is out, and fans can buy their tickets. Avengers Doomsday will see much of the original cast return as the superhero team goes up against the supervillain Dr. Doom. To mark the trailer release, Disney releasing tickets for the first showings at Infinity Vision certified theaters. Avengers Doomsday hits theaters December 18th. It'll be the first Avengers film since 2019's Avengers Endgame. Taylor Swift, Miranda Lambert, and Chris Stapleton. Among the 2026 class of nominees for the Nashville Songwriters Hall of Fame, they've been nominated in the Contemporary Songwriter Artist category, with one inductee to be selected later this year. Tinashe is set to release a new album. It's called Pop Star, and the singer recently dropped the second single, Crash Out. The first single, Too Easy, was released June 5th. I can't help that I make it look so easy. The upcoming album will be the singer's first since 2024's Quantum Baby. Pop Star will be out September 25th. That's entertainment. I'm Jennifer Bolsoni.
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9: When was the last time you woke up actually feeling rested or got through the day without feeling stressed out? Yeah, over 50% of adults say they'd feel better if they got more sleep, and stress is often the biggest barrier. 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
0: The U.S. has launched a new round of strikes against Iran. In a post on X, U.S. Central Command said the strikes were designed to further degrade Iranian military capabilities used to attack commercial shipping in the Strait of Hormuz. President Trump will attend the dignified transfer of two U.S. soldiers killed in Iranian attacks in Jordan over the weekend. Wendy Swanson reports.
27: The dignified transfer will take place at Dover Air Force Base on Tuesday. 19-year-old Isabella Gonzalez of Texas was killed on Friday, while 25-year-old Tyler Feehan of Hawaii died on Saturday. The attack by Iran also left another soldier missing. In a Truth Social post, Trump said, every time Iran kills an American soldier, they will pay for that killing many times over. The Pentagon said these soldiers were in Jordan supporting Operation Inherent Resolve, which is the name of the mission against the Islamic State. I'm Wendy Swanson.
0: President Trump is imposing additional 50% tariffs on certain Canadian goods over alleged trade discrimination. Scott Carr has more.
10: The White House says Trump signed three proclamations on Monday that target certain Canadian imports with the tariffs as a response to the trade discrimination they cite. The White House says Trump is leveling the playing field for crucial American exports that include motor vehicles, alcohol, and dairy products. The Canadian products being targeted range from wine to hockey sticks. I'm Scott Carr in Washington.
0: President Trump says he's wishing the new British Prime Minister good luck and Godspeed. In a post on Truth Social, Trump wrote that he had a good conversation with Andy Burnham, adding that they discussed North Sea oil, the military alliance, the mining of the Hormuz Strait, and many other topics. Burnham is succeeding Keir Starmer, who agreed to step down last month following a series of election defeats and scandals. And gas prices are rising again as the ceasefire between the U.S. and Iran falls apart. According to AAA, the average price was exactly $4 on Monday, up from $3.87 a week ago. I'm Mark Mayfield. New York City Mayor Mamdani is doubling down on his plans to arrest Israeli Prime Minister Benjamin Netanyahu. Lizzie Ranabali reports.
28: The Israeli leader is expected to visit the Big Apple in September for the UN General Assembly.
29: My administration will follow all applicable local laws. That is our commitment. That is something that we will follow through on when it comes to an adherence to local law. And that's all I have to add on that.
28: It comes after a recent New York Times podcast interview where the mayor said Netanyahu belongs in the international prison known as The Hague. President Trump dismissed claims from Mamdani in a post on Truth Social saying Netanyahu will not be arrested while in the United States. Netanyahu called the ICC a kangaroo court with no jurisdiction over Israelis. In New York, I'm Lizzie Ranabali.
0: Officials say the man who allegedly sent off an incendiary device outside a New York City federal building was anti-ICE and anti-government. FBI Assistant Director in Charge James Barnicle says 43-year-old Andrew Arabaca came to 26 Federal Plaza Monday morning looking to injure people. Arabaca allegedly sent off fireworks, lit a flammable liquid, and was armed with axes, a hammer, machete, and fired off several pellets from an airsoft rifle at the building. Arabaca allegedly yelled out anti-ICE slurs while he was being taken down by the NYPD. The building is home to a U.S. Citizens and Immigration Services office, and Barnicle says it's long been the target of extremists. And five people are dead after an effort to save a struggling swimmer in Ohio. Delaware County Sheriff Jeff Balser says it happened as the group was hanging out Sunday evening alongside the Scioto River in Powell outside Columbus.
1: I understand that one person got in the river, was struggling in the water. Two people went in to try to save them. Those people started to struggle in the river. Now we had two additional go in the water.
0: The sheriff said a child who had been with the group flagged down a driver on a nearby road saying his family was in the river. The identities of the victims have not been released. I'm Mark Mayfield.
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3: The big weather story is Tropical Storm Bertha in the southeast. Storm warnings stretch from the Florida Panhandle westward into southeastern Louisiana. Expect heavy rain, gusty winds, rough surf, and dangerous rip currents, along with the threat of flash flooding from the Florida Panhandle through coastal Alabama, Mississippi, and Louisiana. The Northeast will enjoy a pleasant sunny day with highs ranging from near 80 in Boston to 86 in Philadelphia, while the temperatures in the Midwest will hit 90 degrees, along with scattered thunderstorms capable of gusty winds and heavy downpours. Temperatures are climbing into the low 100s across the Plain States, with strong thunderstorms a possibility. The Southwest remains dangerously hot, with Phoenix hitting a high of 112. Monsoonal thunderstorms could develop over Arizona and New Mexico. Along the West Coast, sunny and hot. Temperatures hitting in the 90s to the low 100s throughout California. And mostly sunny in the Northwest, with temperatures in the 70s to the low 80s. That's your national forecast. I'm Tammy Trujillo.
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4: Four more NFL teams open training camps today. Two of them, the Cardinals and Panthers, have veterans reporting. Those two teams will kick off the preseason when they meet in the Hall of Fame game 2 weeks from Thursday. ESPN reports that NBA free agent LeBron James has narrowed his list to three teams. James expected to choose between the Cavs, Heat, or Sixers. The headline story in baseball continues to be the Red Sox. Their winning streak now 14. They edged the Orioles 6-5 with Caleb Dermott launching the tie-breaking solo home run in the bottom of the eighth.
5: There's not a lot of times like I've blacked out, like they say. I think that was one of the moments where I didn't know what was happening. I just was going with it, and I couldn't tell you what I looked like running around the bases.
4: The Red Sox within a game of the longest win streak in Boston franchise history. The 1946 Red Sox of the Ted Williams era won 15 in a row. Also from baseball, the Brewers beat the Mets 8-3 while the Dodgers lost 10-7 to the Phillies. Milwaukee passes LA and now has baseball's best record. I'm Matt McCoy.
6: The Better Business Bureau has issued a warning for people who use contactless payments with credit or debit cards. Cameron Nakashima with the BBB says scammers found a way to steal your card's information called ghost tapping.
7: What's happening there is they're walking by you maybe in a crowded marketplace, maybe you're at a packed event, and they're using that tap to pay near field technology.
6: To prevent them from charging your card without your knowledge, he suggests turning off the tap to pay function on your phone.
7: Using an RFID blocking wallet, or there's little sleeves you can put your cards in. And with your phone, you can actually just turn off tap to pay when you know that you're going into one of those crowded areas.
6: Data from the USDA showing over 4 million Americans did lose SNAP food benefits as a result of the expanded work requirements passed by Republicans in Congress a year ago. One Oregon Congresswoman, Andrea Salinas, says low-income Americans are paying the price.
8: Why did Mr. Trump do this? To give tax cuts to his billionaire buddies. While the cost of health care and groceries skyrocket, families are losing the support they need to put food on the dinner table and pay their bills.
6: Some lawmakers say the requirement is for adults without children who have the ability to work. And Costco isn't just about the hot dog anymore. They've added a new item to their food court. More details from Mark Mayfield.
0: The retail giant now offers chicken strips along with its other popular food court items. According to Costco, a single order includes 5 large chicken breast strips and a container of dipping sauce for $6.99. The item was tested in stores earlier this year and is now being served at Costco warehouses nationally.
6: New York and New Jersey have some of the most expensive movie ticket prices. An analysis from CableTV.com shows the average movie ticket costs $16.30 across the nation, but New York has got that beat with the average ticket priced at $25.24. In New Jersey, you'll spend an average of $18.49 on a ticket. Meantime, Arizona still has the lowest average ticket price at $12.73. I'm Monica Nelson with your consumer and business news.
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0: President Trump is imposing additional 50% tariffs on certain Canadian goods over alleged trade discrimination. The White House says Trump signed three proclamations on Monday that target certain Canadian imports with the tariffs as a response to the trade discrimination. The White House says Trump is leveling the playing field for crucial American exports that include motor vehicles, alcohol, and dairy. Secretary of War Pete Hegseth testifies before the Senate on Tuesday. Scott Carr has more from Washington.
10: It's expected Secretary Hegseth will be joined by the Joint Chiefs Chair, General Dan Kane, at the hearing before the Senate Appropriations Committee. Lawmakers called for the hearing concerning President Trump's requested supplemental funding package to cover the costs of the war in Iran and other emergencies. Hegseth's appearance comes shortly after the confirmed deaths of two more U.S. soldiers in the conflict, this time from Iranian strikes in Jordan.
0: And the U.S. launched new strikes against Iran late Monday night. CENTCOM said these strikes were designed to further degrade Iranian military capabilities. That's politics. I'm Mark Mayfield.
2: Here's what's happening.
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14: A new study suggests GLP-1-related weight loss may improve relationships and employment status for some women.
15: Harvard professor Rebecca Diamond independently published research that found a link between weight loss medication and a change in women's social and economic outcomes. Diamond used the Understanding America study to compare women who started GLP-1s for weight loss to those who haven't. The study found that marriage and cohabitation jumped for single women who lost weight on GLP-1s after 18 months. Among women who were not employed at the start of the study, job opportunities increased by 27%. I'm Lisa Carton.
14: Dance lessons reduce depression symptoms in young adults. That's according to a new study by the University of Oxford and Oxford Health. The study involved a salsa dance 8-week program for 18 to 24-year-olds who had mild to moderate severe depression symptoms. And research shows those who took part had a significant reduction of social anxiety and depression compared to the control group. Health update, I'm Scott Pringle.
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16: Colorado native Lindsay Heaps made her Denver Summit debut on Saturday, wearing the captain's armband and recording the game-winning assist in the Summit's 2-1 win over the Portland Thorns. The game was Denver's first at Centennial Stadium, a temporary venue that's being used through the 2027 season, while the team's permanent venue is under construction. 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
0: Thousands of Google employees are demanding more protection against layoffs. Daniel Martindale has the story.
17: About 4,500 Google employees have signed and delivered a petition to Google and Alphabet Incorporated CEO Sundar Pichai. Members of the Alphabet Workers Union delivered the petition on Google's Mountain View campus late last week. Union leaders say they had a productive meeting with one of Pichai's staff members. It comes with the tech market being radically reshaped by the emergence of AI technology. Google's rival companies like Oracle, Meta, and LinkedIn have laid off thousands of employees since 2022, citing AI.
0: The Trump administration is reportedly controlling access to the most advanced AI models. Sources tell CNBC that the White House is now vetting which companies can get access to the latest frontier models. The Trump administration insists the decision still rests with companies like Anthropic and OpenAI. And Google's parent company Alphabet and Tesla will report second quarter financial results on Wednesday. Intel is going to try and recapture its 2025 glow when it reports its earnings on Thursday. Tech Report, I'm Mark Mayfield.
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15: A preliminary hearing for singer David starts today.
3: The hearing's expected to last 3 to 7 days. Prosecutors will present their evidence and testimony before a judge decides if there is enough evidence for a trial. The singer, whose real name is David Burke, is accused of murdering 14-year-old Celeste Rivas Hernandez. Last year, her remains were found in the trunk of Burke's Tesla as it was being held at a tow yard in Hollywood. Prosecutors say Burke met the teen on social media and had a sexual relationship with her for several years. They claim he killed her after she threatened to expose their relationship and ruin his music career. I'm Tammy Trujillo.
15: Good news for fans of Phil Collins. He may be making some new music soon.
0: During an appearance on the Soda Jerker on Songwriting podcast, the singer said he has some things that are finished. He added he has a lot of ideas, but he hasn't approached them due to health issues. Despite the setbacks, Collins says he has a studio in his basement and he's no longer avoiding it. The singer's last album, Going Back, was released in 2010. I'm Mark Mayfield.
18: I told you there's no fixing me, 'cause everybody's already tried.
15: And Darius Rucker may be ready to call it a career. The former frontman for Hootie and the Blowfish turned country singer told the Dan Patrick Show he still likes making music, but he'd like to retire in about 2 years. That's entertainment. I'm Daria Albinger.
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19: The Pentagon says nearly 100 U.S. service members have been injured in the past couple of weeks during renewed tensions with Iran. More from Mark Mayfield.
0: Pentagon spokesperson Sean Parnell said in a statement on X that the vast majority of injuries experienced were minor concussions. Parnell went on to say that 96% of them have returned to duty. This comes after a report from the New York Times claimed that the Pentagon was concealing dozens of injuries to service members caused by a wave of Iranian strikes. Parnell called those claims baseless and malicious. I'm Mark Mayfield.
19: Tropical storm Bertha is threatening the Gulf Coast. The latest update from the National Hurricane Center puts the storm about 125 miles south of Panama City, Florida, heading northwest with maximum sustained winds of 50 miles per hour. Bertha could bring heavy rain, winds, rip currents, and storm surge to the region as it moves along the coast. The impacts could reach Louisiana Tuesday night into early Wednesday. Five people are dead after an effort to save a struggling swimmer in Ohio. Delaware County Sheriff Jeffrey Balzer says it happened as a group was hanging out Sunday evening along the Scioto River in Powell outside of Columbus.
1: I understand that one person got in the river, was struggling in the water. Two people went in to try to save them. Those people started to struggle in the river. Now we had two additional go in the water.
19: The sheriff said a child who had been with the group flagged down a driver on a nearby road, saying his family was in the river. The identities of the victims have not been released. And SpaceX is planning to test launch its massive Starship rocket Thursday evening from the pad in Starbase, Texas. I'm Michael Kastner.
0: New York City Mayor Mamdani is doubling down on his plans to arrest Israeli Prime Minister Benjamin Netanyahu. Lizzie Ranabali reports.
28: The Israeli leader is expected to visit the Big Apple in September for the UN General Assembly.
29: My administration will follow all applicable local laws. That is our commitment. That is something that we will follow through on when it comes to an adherence to local law. And that's all I have to add on that.
28: It comes after a recent New York Times podcast interview where the mayor said Netanyahu belongs in the international prison known as The Hague. President Trump dismissed claims from Amdani in a post on Truth Social saying Netanyahu will not be arrested while in the United States. Netanyahu called the ICC a kangaroo court with no jurisdiction over Israelis. In New York, I'm Lizzie Radabali.
0: Officials say the man who allegedly set off an incendiary device outside a New York City federal building was anti-ICE and anti-government. FBI Assistant Director in Charge James Barnicle says 43-year-old Andrew Arabaca came to 26 Federal Plaza Monday morning looking to injure people. Arabaca allegedly set off fireworks, lit a flammable liquid, and was armed with axes, a hammer, machete, and fired off several pellets from an airsoft rifle at the building. Arabaca allegedly yelled out anti-ICE slurs while he was being taken down by the NYPD. The building is home to a U.S. Citizens and Immigration Services office, and Barnicle says it's long been the target of extremists. And five people are dead after an effort to save a struggling swimmer in Ohio. Delaware County Sheriff Jeff Balser says it happened as the group was hanging out Sunday evening alongside the Scioto River in Powell outside Columbus.
1: I understand that one person got in the river, was struggling in the water. Two people went in to try to save them. Those people started to struggle in the river. And now we had two additional go in the water.
0: The sheriff said a child who had been with the group flagged down a driver on a nearby road saying his family was in the river. The identities of the victims have not been released. I'm Mark Mayfield.
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1: The big weather story is Tropical Storm Bertha in the southeast. Storm warnings stretch from the Florida Panhandle westward into southeastern Louisiana. Expect heavy rain, gusty winds, rough surf, and dangerous rip currents, along with the threat of flash flooding from the Florida Panhandle through coastal Alabama, Mississippi, and Louisiana. The northeast will enjoy a pleasant sunny day with highs ranging from near 80 in Boston to 86 in Philadelphia, while the temperatures in the Midwest will hit 90 degrees along with scattered thunderstorms capable of gusty winds and heavy downpours. Temperatures are climbing into the low 100s across the Plain States with strong thunderstorms a possibility. The southwest remains dangerously hot with Phoenix hitting a high of 112. Monsoonal thunderstorms could develop over Arizona and New Mexico. Along the west coast, sunny and hot. Temperatures hitting in the 90s to the low 100s throughout California. And mostly sunny in the northwest with temperatures in the 70s to the low 80s. That's your national forecast. I'm Tammy Trujillo.
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2: Four more NFL teams open training camps today. Two of them, the Cardinals and Panthers, have veterans reporting. Those two teams will kick off the preseason when they meet in the Hall of Fame game 2 weeks from Thursday. ESPN reports that NBA free agent LeBron James has narrowed his list to three teams. James expected to choose between the Cavs, Heat, or Sixers. The headline story in baseball continues to be the Red Sox. Their winning streak now 14. They edged the Orioles 6-5 with Caleb Dermott launching the tie-breaking solo home run in the bottom of the eighth.
3: There's not a lot of times like I've blacked out, like they say. I think that was one of the moments where I didn't know what was happening. I just was going with it, and I couldn't tell you what I looked like running around the bases.
2: The Red Sox within a game of the longest win streak in Boston franchise history. The 1946 Red Sox of the Ted Williams era won 15 in a row. Also from baseball, the Brewers beat the Mets 8-3 while the Dodgers lost 10-7 to the Phillies. Milwaukee passes LA and now is baseball's best record. I'm Matt McCoy.
4: The Better Business Bureau has issued a warning for people who use contactless payments with credit or debit cards. Cameron Nakashima with the BBB says scammers found a way to steal your card's information called ghost tapping.
5: What's happening there is they're walking by you, maybe in a crowded marketplace, maybe you're at a packed event, and they're using that tap to pay near field technology.
4: To prevent them from charging your card without your knowledge, he suggests turning off the tap to pay function on your phone.
5: Using an RFID blocking wallet, or there's little sleeves you can put your cards in. And with your phone, you can actually just turn off tap to pay when you know that you're going into one of those crowded areas.
4: Data from the USDA showing over 4 million Americans did lose SNAP food benefits as a result of the expanded work requirements passed by Republicans in Congress a year ago. One Oregon Congresswoman, Andrea Salinas, says low-income Americans are paying the price.
6: Why did Mr. Trump do this? To give tax cuts to his billionaire buddies. While the cost of health care and groceries skyrocket, families are losing the support they need to put food on the dinner table and pay their bills.
4: Some lawmakers say the requirement is for adults without children who have the ability to work. And Costco isn't just about the hot dog anymore. They've added a new item to their food court. More details from Mark Mayfield.
7: The retail giant now offers chicken strips along with its other popular food court items. According to Costco, a single order includes 5 large chicken breast strips and a container of dipping sauce for $6.99. The item was tested in stores earlier this year and is now being served at Costco warehouses nationally.
4: New York and New Jersey have some of the most expensive movie ticket prices. An analysis from CableTV.com shows the average movie ticket costs $16.30 across the nation, but New York has got that beat with the average ticket priced at $25.24. In New Jersey, you'll spend an average of $18.49 on a ticket. Meantime, Arizona still has the lowest average ticket price at $12.73. I'm Monica Nelson with your consumer and business news.
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8: President Trump is imposing additional 50% tariffs on certain Canadian goods over alleged trade discrimination. The White House says Trump signed three proclamations on Monday that target certain Canadian imports with the tariffs as a response to the trade discrimination. The White House says Trump is leveling the playing field for crucial American exports that include motor vehicles, alcohol, and dairy. Secretary of War Pete Hegseth testifies before the Senate on Tuesday. Scott Carr has more from Washington.
10: It's expected Secretary Hegseth will be joined by the Joint Chiefs Chair, General Dan Kane, at the hearing before the Senate Appropriations Committee. Lawmakers called for the hearing concerning President Trump's requested supplemental funding package to cover the costs of the war in Iran and other emergencies. Hegseth's appearance comes shortly after the confirmed deaths of two more U.S. soldiers in the conflict, this time from Iranian strikes in Jordan.
8: And the U.S. launched new strikes against Iran late Monday night. CENTCOM said these strikes were designed to further degrade Iranian military capabilities. That's politics. I'm Mark Mayfield.
11: Here's what's happening.
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14: A new study suggests GLP-1-related weight loss may improve relationships and employment status for some women.
15: Harvard professor Rebecca Diamond independently published research that found a link between weight loss medication and a change in women's social and economic outcomes. Diamond used the Understanding America study to compare women who started GLP-1s for weight loss to those who haven't. The study found that marriage and cohabitation jumped for single women who lost weight on GLP-1s after 18 months. Among women who were not employed at the start of the study, job opportunities increased by 27%. I'm Lisa Carton.
14: Dance lessons reduce depression symptoms in young adults. That's according to a new study by the University of Oxford and Oxford Health. The study involved a salsa dance 8-week program for 18 to 24-year-olds who had mild to moderate severe depression symptoms. And research shows those who took part had a significant reduction of social anxiety and depression compared to the control group. Health update, I'm Scott Pringle.
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16: Colorado native Lindsay Heaps made her Denver Summit debut on Saturday, wearing the captain's armband and recording the game-winning assist in the Summit's 2-1 win over the Portland Thorns. The game was Denver's first at Centennial Stadium, a temporary venue that's being used through the 2027 season, while the team's permanent venue is under construction. 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
8: Thousands of Google employees are demanding more protection against layoffs. Daniel Martindale has the story.
19: About 4,500 Google employees have signed and delivered a petition to Google and Alphabet Incorporated CEO Sundar Pichai. Members of the Alphabet Workers Union delivered the petition on Google's Mountain View campus late last week. Union leaders say they had a productive meeting with one of Pichai's staff members. It comes with the tech market being radically reshaped by the emergence of AI technology. Google's rival companies like Oracle, Meta, and LinkedIn have laid off thousands of employees since 2022, citing AI.
7: The Trump administration is reportedly controlling access to the most advanced AI models. Sources tell CNBC that the White House is now vetting which companies can get access to the latest frontier models. The Trump administration insists the decision still rests with companies like Anthropic and OpenAI. And Google's parent company Alphabet and Tesla will report second quarter financial results on Wednesday. Intel is going to try and recapture its 2025 glow when it reports its earnings on Thursday. Tech Report, I'm Mark Mayfield.
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15: A preliminary hearing for singer David starts today.
1: The hearing's expected to last 3 to 7 days. Prosecutors will present their evidence and testimony before a judge decides if there is enough evidence for a trial. The singer, whose real name is David Burke, is accused of murdering 14-year-old Celeste Rivas Hernandez. Last year, her remains were found in the trunk of Burke's Tesla as it was being held at a tow yard in Hollywood. Prosecutors say Burke met the teen on social media and had a sexual relationship with her for several years. They claim he killed her after she threatened to expose their relationship and ruin his music career. I'm Tammy Trujillo.
15: Good news for fans of Phil Collins. He may be making some new music soon.
7: During an appearance on the Soda Jerker on Songwriting podcast, the singer said he has some things that are finished. He added he has a lot of ideas, but he hasn't approached them due to health issues. Despite the setbacks, Collins says he has a studio in his basement and he's no longer avoiding it. The singer's last album, Going Back, was released in 2010. I'm Mark Mayfield.
20: I told you there's no fixing me, 'cause everybody's already tried.
15: And Darius Rucker may be ready to call it a career. The former frontman for Hootie and the Blowfish turned country singer told the Dan Patrick Show he still likes making music, but he'd like to retire in about 2 years. That's entertainment. I'm Daria Albinger.
11: 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Coming up next in 60 seconds.
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24: The Pentagon says nearly 100 U.S. service members have been injured in the past couple of weeks during renewed tensions with Iran. More from Mark Mayfield.
7: Pentagon spokesperson Sean Parnell said in a statement on X that the vast majority of injuries experienced were minor concussions. Parnell went on to say that 96% of them have returned to duty. This comes after a report from the New York Times claimed that the Pentagon was concealing dozens of injuries to service members caused by a wave of Iranian strikes. Parnell called those claims baseless and malicious. I'm Mark Mayfield.
24: Tropical Storm Bertha is threatening the Gulf Coast. The latest update from the National Hurricane Center puts the storm about 125 miles south of Panama City, Florida, heading northwest with maximum sustained winds of 50 miles per hour. Bertha could bring heavy rain, winds, rip currents and storm surge to the region as it moves along the coast. The impacts could reach Louisiana Tuesday night into early Wednesday. Five people are dead after an effort to save a struggling swimmer in Ohio. Delaware County Sheriff Jeffrey Balzer says it happened as a group was hanging out Sunday evening along the Scioto River in Powell outside of Columbus.
2: I understand that one person got in the river, was struggling in the water. Two people went in to try to save them. Those people started to struggle in the river. Now we had two additional go in the water.
24: The sheriff said a child who had been with the group flagged down a driver on a nearby road, saying his family was in the river. The identities of the victims have not been released. And SpaceX is planning to test launch its massive Starship rocket Thursday evening from the pad in Starbase, Texas. I'm Michael Kastner.
7: New York City Mayor Mamdani is doubling down on his plans to arrest Israeli Prime Minister Benjamin Netanyahu. Lizzie Ranabali reports.
3: The Israeli leader is expected to visit the Big Apple in September for the UN General Assembly.
5: My administration will follow all applicable local laws. That is our commitment. That is something that we will follow through on when it comes to an adherence to local law. And that's all I have to add on that.
3: It comes after a recent New York Times podcast interview where the mayor said Netanyahu belongs in the international prison known as The Hague. President Trump dismissed claims from Mamdani in a post on Truth Social saying Netanyahu will not be arrested while in the United States. Netanyahu called the ICC a kangaroo court with no jurisdiction over Israelis. In New York, I'm Lizzie Ranabali.
7: Officials say the man who allegedly sent off an incendiary device outside a New York City federal building was anti-ICE and anti-government. FBI Assistant Director in Charge James Barnicle says 43-year-old Andrew Arabaca came to 26 Federal Plaza Monday morning looking to injure people. Arabaca allegedly sent off fireworks, lit a flammable liquid, and was armed with axes, a hammer, machete, and fired off several pellets from an airsoft rifle at the building. Arabaca allegedly yelled out anti-ICE slurs while he was being taken down by the NYPD. The building is home to a U.S. Citizens and Immigration Services office, and Barnicle says it's long been the target of extremists. And five people are dead after an effort to save a struggling swimmer in Ohio. Delaware County Sheriff Jeff Balzer says it happened as the group was hanging out Sunday evening alongside the Scioto River in Powell outside Columbus.
2: I understand that one person got in the river, was struggling in the water. Two people went in to try to save them. Those people started to struggle in the river. And now we had two additional go in the water.
7: The sheriff said a child who had been with the group flagged down a driver on a nearby road saying his family was in the river. The identities of the victims have not been released. I'm Mark Mayfield.
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1: The big weather story is Tropical Storm Bertha in the southeast. Storm warnings stretch from the Florida Panhandle westward into southeastern Louisiana. Expect heavy rain, gusty winds, rough surf, and dangerous rip currents, along with the threat of flash flooding from the Florida Panhandle through coastal Alabama, Mississippi, and Louisiana. The northeast will enjoy a pleasant sunny day with highs ranging from near 80 in Boston to 86 in Philadelphia, while the temperatures in the Midwest will hit 90 degrees along with scattered thunderstorms capable of gusty winds and heavy downpours. Temperatures are climbing into the low 100s across the Plain States with strong thunderstorms a possibility. The southwest remains dangerously hot with Phoenix hitting a high of 112. Monsoonal thunderstorms could develop over Arizona and New Mexico. Along the west coast, sunny and hot. Temperatures hitting in the 90s to the low 100s throughout California. And mostly sunny in the northwest with temperatures in the 70s to the low 80s. That's your national forecast. I'm Tammy Trujillo.
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6: Four more NFL teams open training camps today. Two of them, the Cardinals and Panthers, have veterans reporting. Those two teams will kick off the preseason when they meet in the Hall of Fame game 2 weeks from Thursday. ESPN reports that NBA free agent LeBron James has narrowed his list to three teams. James expected to choose between the Cavs, Heat, or Sixers. The headline story in baseball continues to be the Red Sox. Their winning streak now 14. They edged the Orioles 6-5 with Caleb Dermott launching the tie-breaking solo home run in the bottom of the eighth.
21: There's not a lot of times like I've blacked out, like they say. I think that was one of the moments where I didn't know what was happening. I just was going with it, and I couldn't tell you what I looked like running around the bases.
6: The Red Sox within a game of the longest win streak in Boston franchise history. The 1946 Red Sox of the Ted Williams era won 15 in a row. Also from baseball, the Brewers beat the Mets 8-3 while the Dodgers lost 10-7 to the Phillies. Milwaukee passes LA and now is baseball's best record. I'm Matt McCoy.
0: The Better Business Bureau has issued a warning for people who use contactless payments with credit or debit cards. Cameron Nakashima with the BBB says scammers found a way to steal your card's information called ghost tapping.
4: What's happening there is they're walking by you maybe in a crowded marketplace, maybe you're at a packed event, and they're using that tap-to-pay near-field technology.
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0: According to Costco, a single order includes 5 large chicken breast strips and a container of dipping sauce for $6.99. The item was tested in stores earlier this year and is now being served at Costco warehouses nationally.
1: New York and New Jersey have some of the most expensive movie ticket prices. An analysis from CableTV.com shows the average movie ticket costs $16.30 across the nation, but New York has got that beat with the average ticket priced at $25.24. In New Jersey, you'll spend an average of $18.49 on a ticket. Meantime, Arizona still has the lowest average ticket price at $12.73. I'm Monica Nelson with your consumer and business news.
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0: President Trump is imposing additional 50% tariffs on certain Canadian goods over alleged trade discrimination. The White House says Trump signed 3 proclamations on Monday that target certain Canadian imports with the tariffs as a response to the trade discrimination. The White House says Trump is leveling the playing field for crucial American exports that include motor vehicles, alcohol, and dairy. Secretary of War Pete Hegseth testifies before the Senate on Tuesday. Scott Carr has more from Washington.
4: It's expected Secretary Hegseth will be joined by the Joint Chiefs Chair, General Dan Kane, at the hearing before the Senate Appropriations Committee. Lawmakers called for the hearing concerning President Trump's requested supplemental funding package to cover the costs of the war in Iran and other emergencies. Hegseth's appearance comes shortly after the confirmed deaths of 2 more U.S. soldiers in the conflict, this time from Iranian strikes in Jordan.
0: And the U.S. launched new strikes against Iran late Monday night. CENTCOM said these strikes were designed to further degrade Iranian military capabilities. That's politics. I'm Mark Mayfield.
5: Here's what's happening.
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8: A new study suggests GLP-1-related weight loss may improve relationships and employment status for some women.
9: Harvard professor Rebecca Diamond independently published research that found a link between weight loss medication and a change in women's social and economic outcomes. Diamond used the Understanding America study to compare women who started GLP-1s for weight loss to those who haven't. The study found that marriage and cohabitation jumped for single women who lost weight on GLP-1s after 18 months. Among women who were not employed at the start of the study, job opportunities increased by 27%. I'm Lisa Carton.
8: Dance lessons reduce depression symptoms in young adults. That's according to a new study by the University of Oxford and Oxford Health. The study involved a salsa dance 8-week program for 18 to 24-year-olds who had mild to moderate severe depression symptoms. And research shows those who took part had a significant reduction of social anxiety and depression compared to the control group. Health update, I'm Scott Pringle.
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10: Colorado native Lindsay Heaps made her Denver Summit debut on Saturday, wearing the captain's armband and recording the game-winning assist in the Summit's 2-1 win over the Portland Thorns. The game was Denver's first at Centennial Stadium, a temporary venue that's being used through the 2027 season, while the team's permanent venue is under construction. 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
2: Thousands of Google employees are demanding more protection against layoffs. Daniel Martindale has the story.
3: About 4,500 Google employees have signed and delivered a petition to Google and Alphabet Incorporated CEO Sundar Pichai. Members of the Alphabet Workers Union delivered the petition on Google's Mountain View campus late last week. Union leaders say they had a productive meeting with one of Pichai's staff members. It comes with the tech market being radically reshaped by the emergence of AI technology. Google's rival companies like Oracle, Meta, and LinkedIn have laid off thousands of employees since 2022, citing AI.
2: The Trump administration is reportedly controlling access to the most advanced AI models. Sources tell CNBC that the White House is now vetting which companies can get access to the latest frontier models. The Trump administration insists the decision still rests with companies like Anthropic and OpenAI. And Google's parent company Alphabet and Tesla will report second quarter financial results on Wednesday. Intel is going to try and recapture its 2025 glow when it reports its earnings on Thursday. Tech Report, I'm Mark Mayfield.
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4: A preliminary hearing for singer David starts today.
5: The hearing's expected to last 3 to 7 days. Prosecutors will present their evidence and testimony before a judge decides if there is enough evidence for a trial. The singer, whose real name is David Burke, is accused of murdering 14-year-old Celeste Rivas Hernandez. Last year, her remains were found in the trunk of Burke's Tesla as it was being held at a tow yard in Hollywood. Prosecutors say Burke met the teen on social media and had a sexual relationship with her for several years. They claim he killed her after she threatened to expose their relationship and ruin his music career. I'm Tammy Trujillo.
4: Good news for fans of Phil Collins. He may be making some new music soon.
2: During an appearance on the Soda Jerker on Songwriting podcast, the singer said he has some things that are finished. He added he has a lot of ideas, but he hasn't approached them due to health issues. Despite the setbacks, Collins says he has a studio in his basement and he's no longer avoiding it. The singer's last album, Going Back, was released in 2010. I'm Mark Mayfield.
6: I told you there's no fixing me, 'cause everybody's already tried.
4: And Darius Rucker may be ready to call it a career. The former frontman for Hootie and the Blowfish turned country singer told the Dan Patrick Show he still likes making music, but he'd like to retire in about 2 years. That's entertainment. I'm Daria Albinger.
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7: The Pentagon says nearly 100 U.S. service members have been injured in the past couple of weeks during renewed tensions with Iran. More from Mark Mayfield.
2: Pentagon spokesperson Sean Parnell said in a statement on X that the vast majority of injuries experienced were minor concussions. Parnell went on to say that 96% of them have returned to duty. This comes after a report from the New York Times claimed that the Pentagon was concealing dozens of injuries to service members caused by a wave of Iranian strikes. Parnell called those claims baseless and malicious. I'm Mark Mayfield.
7: Tropical Storm Bertha is threatening the Gulf Coast. The latest update from the National Hurricane Center puts the storm about 125 miles south of Panama City, Florida, heading northwest with maximum sustained winds of 50 miles per hour. Bertha could bring heavy rain, winds, rip currents, and storm surge to the region as it moves along the coast. The impacts could reach Louisiana Tuesday night into early Wednesday. Five people are dead after an effort to save a struggling swimmer in Ohio. Delaware County Sheriff Jeffrey Balzer says it happened as a group was hanging out Sunday evening along the Scioto River in Powell outside of Columbus.
8: I understand that one person got in the river, was struggling in the water. Two people went in to try to save them. Those people started to struggle in the river. Now we had two additional go in the water.
7: The sheriff said a child who had been with the group flagged down a driver on a nearby road, saying his family was in the river. The identities of the victims have not been released. And SpaceX is planning to test launch its massive Starship rocket Thursday evening from the pad in Starbase, Texas. I'm Michael Kastner. Gas prices are creeping up again as the conflict between the U.S. and Iran heats up. More from Tammy Trujillo.
5: Traffic through the Strait of Hormuz appears to have slowed, sending the price of oil upward in the last few weeks. According to AAA, today's average price for a gallon of regular unleaded is a penny over $4 a gallon. That's up from $3.85 a week ago. Drivers in California are paying the most at $5.51 a gallon. I'm Tammy Trujillo.
7: New York City Mayor Mamdani is doubling down on his plans to arrest Israeli Prime Minister Benjamin Netanyahu. More from Lizzie Radabale.
9: The Israeli leader is expected to visit the Big Apple in September for the UN General Assembly.
10: My administration will follow all applicable local laws. That is our commitment. That is something that we will follow through on. When it comes to an adherence to local law. And that's all I have to add on that.
9: It comes after a recent New York Times podcast interview where the mayor said Netanyahu belongs in the Hague. President Trump dismissed claims from Mamdani in a post on Truth Social saying Netanyahu will not be arrested while in the United States. Netanyahu called the ICC a kangaroo court with no jurisdiction over Israelis. In New York, I'm Lizzie Radabali.
7: Fairlife has halted its production of milk in the U.S. following a ransomware attack. More from Matt Mattinson.
11: Coca-Cola, which purchased Fairlife in 2020, said in a statement that the impacts of the incident are not yet known. The beverage giant added, however, that the breach has not affected product quality or safety. It's unclear when the breach occurred or when production will resume. I'm Matt Mattinson.
12: He's choosing Texas, I can tell.
7: This week's top 10 songs on the Billboard Hot 100 are out now. Choosin' Texas by Ella Langley is number one, marking its 14th time at the top since its release. Taylor Swift's I Knew It, I Knew You stayed at the second spot. I'm Michael Kastner.
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5: The big weather story is Tropical Storm Bertha in the southeast. Storm warnings stretch from the Florida Panhandle westward into southeastern Louisiana. Expect heavy rain, gusty winds, rough surf, and dangerous rip currents, along with the threat of flash flooding from the Florida Panhandle through coastal Alabama, Mississippi, and Louisiana. The northeast will enjoy a pleasant sunny day with highs ranging from near 80 in Boston to 86 in Philadelphia, while the temperatures in the Midwest will hit 90 degrees along with scattered thunderstorms capable of gusty winds and heavy downpours. Temperatures are climbing into the low 100s across the Plain States with strong thunderstorms a possibility. The Southwest remains dangerously hot with Phoenix hitting a high of 112. Monsoonal thunderstorms could develop over Arizona and New Mexico. Along the West Coast, sunny and hot. Temperatures hitting in the 90s to the low 100s throughout California, and mostly sunny in the northwest with temperatures in the 70s to the low 80s. That's your national forecast. I'm Tammy Trujillo.
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13: Four more NFL teams open training camps today. Two of them, the Cardinals and Panthers, have veterans reporting. Those two teams will kick off the preseason when they meet in the Hall of Fame game 2 weeks from Thursday. ESPN reports that NBA free agent LeBron James has narrowed his list to three teams. James expected to choose between the Cavs, Heat, or Sixers. The headline story of baseball continues to be the Red Sox. Their winning streak now 14. They edged the Orioles 6-5 with Caleb Dermott launching the tie-breaking solo home run in the bottom of the eighth.
14: There's not a lot of times like I've blacked out, like they say. I think that was one of the moments where I didn't know what was happening. I just was going with it, and I couldn't tell you what I looked like running around the bases.
13: The Red Sox within a game of the longest win streak in Boston franchise history. The 1946 Red Sox of the Ted Williams era won 15 in a row. Also from baseball, the Brewers beat the Mets 8-3 while the Dodgers lost 10-7 to the Phillies. Milwaukee passes LA and now is baseball's best record. I'm Matt McCoy.
4: The Better Business Bureau has issued a warning for people who use contactless payments with credit or debit cards. Cameron Nakashima with the BBB says scammers found a way to steal your card's information called ghost tapping.
15: What's happening there is they're walking by you maybe in a crowded marketplace, maybe you're at a packed event, and they're using that tap to pay near field technology.
4: To prevent them from charging your card without your knowledge, he suggests turning off the tap to pay function on your phone.
15: Using an RFID blocking wallet, or there's little sleeves you can put your cards in. And with your phone, you can actually just turn off tap to pay when you know that you're going into one of those crowded areas.
4: Data from the USDA showing over 4 million Americans did lose SNAP food benefits as a result of the expanded work requirements passed by Republicans in Congress a year ago. One Oregon Congresswoman, Andrea Salinas, says low-income Americans are paying the price.
16: Why did Mr. Trump do this? To give tax cuts to his billionaire buddies. While the cost of health care and groceries skyrocket, families are losing the support they need to put food on the dinner table and pay their bills.
4: Some lawmakers say the requirement is for adults without children who have the ability to work. And Costco isn't just about the hot dog anymore. They've added a new item to their food court. More details from Mark Mayfield.
2: The retail giant now offers chicken strips along with its other popular food court items. According to Costco, a single order includes 5 large chicken breast strips and a container of dipping sauce for $6.99. The item was tested in stores earlier this year and is now being served at Costco warehouses nationally.
4: New York and New Jersey have some of the most expensive movie ticket prices. An analysis from CableTV.com shows the average movie ticket costs $16.30 across the nation, but New York has got that beat with the average ticket priced at $25.24. In New Jersey, you'll spend an average of $18.49 on a ticket. Meantime, Arizona still has the lowest average ticket price at $12.73. I'm Monica Nelson with your consumer and business news.
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2: President Trump is imposing additional 50% tariffs on certain Canadian goods over alleged trade discrimination. The White House says Trump signed 3 proclamations on Monday that target certain Canadian imports with the tariffs as a response to the trade discrimination. The White House says Trump is leveling the playing field for crucial American exports that include motor vehicles, alcohol, and dairy. Secretary of War Pete Hegseth testifies before the Senate on Tuesday. Scott Carr has more from Washington.
17: It's expected Secretary Hegseth will be joined by the Joint Chiefs Chair, General Dan Kane, at the hearing before the Senate Appropriations Committee. Lawmakers called for the hearing concerning President Trump's requested supplemental funding package to cover the costs of the war in Iran and other emergencies. Hegseth's appearance comes shortly after the confirmed deaths of two more U.S. soldiers in the conflict, this time from Iranian strikes in Jordan.
2: And the U.S. launched new strikes against Iran late Monday night. CENTCOM said these strikes were designed to further degrade Iranian military capabilities. That's politics. I'm Mark Mayfield.
1: Here's what's happening.
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20: A new study suggests GLP-1-related weight loss may improve relationships and employment status for some women.
21: Harvard professor Rebecca Diamond independently published research that found a link between weight loss medication and a change in women's social and economic outcomes. Diamond used the Understanding America study to compare women who started GLP-1s for weight loss to those who haven't. The study found that marriage and cohabitation jumped for single women who lost weight on GLP-1s after 18 months. Among women who were not employed at the start of the study, job opportunities increased by 27%. I'm Lisa Carton.
20: Dance lessons reduce depression symptoms in young adults. That's according to a new study by the University of Oxford and Oxford Health. The study involved a salsa dance 8-week program for 18 to 24-year-olds who had mild to moderate severe depression symptoms. And research shows those who took part had a significant reduction of social anxiety and depression compared to the control group. Health update, I'm Scott Pringle.
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22: 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The game was Denver's first at Centennial Stadium, a temporary venue that's being used through the 2027 season, while the team's permanent venue is under construction. 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
2: Thousands of Google employees are demanding more protection against layoffs. Daniel Martindale has the story.
3: About 4,500 Google employees have signed and delivered a petition to Google and Alphabet Incorporated CEO Sundar Pichai. Members of the Alphabet Workers Union delivered the petition on Google's Mountain View campus late last week. Union leaders say they had a productive meeting with one of Pichai's staff members. It comes with the tech market being radically reshaped by the emergence of AI technology. Google's rival companies like Oracle, Meta, and LinkedIn have laid off thousands of employees since 2022, citing AI.
2: The Trump administration is reportedly controlling access to the most advanced AI models. Sources tell CNBC that the White House is now vetting which companies can get access to the latest frontier models. The Trump administration insists the decision still rests with companies like Anthropic and OpenAI. And Google's parent company Alphabet and Tesla will report second quarter financial results on Wednesday. Intel is going to try and recapture its 2025 glow when it reports its earnings on Thursday. Tech Report, I'm Mark Mayfield.
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4: A preliminary hearing for singer David starts today.
5: The hearing's expected to last 3 to 7 days. Prosecutors will present their evidence and testimony before a judge decides if there is enough evidence for a trial. The singer, whose real name is David Burke, is accused of murdering 14-year-old Celeste Rivas Hernandez. Last year, her remains were found in the trunk of Burke's Tesla as it was being held at a tow yard in Hollywood. Prosecutors say Burke met the teen on social media and had a sexual relationship with her for several years. They claim he killed her after she threatened to expose their relationship and ruin his music career. I'm Tammy Trujillo.
4: Good news for fans of Phil Collins. He may be making some new music soon.
2: During an appearance on the Soda Jerker on Songwriting podcast, the singer said he has some things that are finished. He added he has a lot of ideas, but he hasn't approached them due to health issues. Despite the setbacks, Collins says he has a studio in his basement and he's no longer avoiding it. The singer's last album, Going Back, was released in 2010. I'm Mark Mayfield.
6: I told you there's no fixing me, 'cause everybody's already tried.
4: And Darius Rucker may be ready to call it a career. The former frontman for Hootie and the Blowfish turned country singer told the Dan Patrick Show he still likes making music, but he'd like to retire in about 2 years. That's entertainment. I'm Daria Albinger.
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7: The Pentagon says nearly 100 U.S. service members have been injured in the past couple of weeks during renewed tensions with Iran. More from Mark Mayfield.
2: Pentagon spokesperson Sean Parnell said in a statement on X that the vast majority of injuries experienced were minor concussions. Parnell went on to say that 96% of them have returned to duty. This comes after a report from the New York Times claimed that the Pentagon was concealing dozens of injuries to service members caused by a wave of Iranian strikes. Parnell called those claims baseless and malicious. I'm Mark Mayfield.
7: Tropical Storm Bertha is threatening the Gulf Coast. The latest update from the National Hurricane Center puts the storm about 125 miles south of Panama City, Florida, heading northwest with maximum sustained winds of 50 miles per hour. Bertha could bring heavy rain, winds, rip currents, and storm surge to the region as it moves along the coast. The impacts could reach Louisiana Tuesday night into early Wednesday. Five people are dead after an effort to save a struggling swimmer in Ohio. Delaware County Sheriff Jeffrey Balzer says it happened as a group was hanging out Sunday evening along the Scioto River in Powell outside of Columbus.
10: I understand that one person got in the river, was struggling in the water. Two people went in to try to save them. Those people started to struggle in the river. Now we had two additional go in the water.
7: The sheriff said a child who had been with the group flagged down a driver on a nearby road, saying his family was in the river. The identities of the victims have not been released. And SpaceX is planning to test launch its massive Starship rocket Thursday evening from the pad in Starbase, Texas. I'm Michael Kastner. Gas prices are creeping up again as the conflict between the U.S. and Iran heats up. More from Tammy Trujillo.
5: Traffic through the Strait of Hormuz appears to have slowed, sending the price of oil upward in the last few weeks.
21: According to AAA, today's average price for a gallon of regular unleaded is a penny over $4 a gallon. That's up from $3.85 a week ago. Drivers in California are paying the most at $5.51 a gallon. I'm Tammy Trujillo.
7: New York City Mayor Mamdani is doubling down on his plans to arrest Israeli Prime Minister Benjamin Netanyahu. More from Lizzie Radabale.
8: The Israeli leader is expected to visit the Big Apple in September for the UN General Assembly.
9: My administration will follow all applicable local laws. That is our commitment. That is something that we will follow through on when it comes to an adherence to local law. And that's all I have to add on that.
8: It comes after a recent New York Times podcast interview where the mayor said Netanyahu belongs in The Hague. President Trump dismissed claims from Mamdani in a post on Truth Social saying Netanyahu will not be arrested while in the United States. Netanyahu called the ICC a kangaroo court with no jurisdiction over Israelis. In New York, I'm Lizzie Radabali.
7: Fairlife has halted its production of milk in the U.S. following a ransomware attack. More from Matt Mattinson.
11: Coca-Cola, which purchased Fairlife in 2020, said in a statement that the impacts of the incident are not yet known. The beverage giant added, however, that the breach has not affected product quality or safety. It's unclear when the breach occurred or when production will resume. I'm Matt Mattinson.
23: He's choosing Texas, I can tell.
7: This week's top 10 songs on the Billboard Hot 100 are out now. Choosing Texas by Ella Langley is number one, marking its 14th time at the top since its release. Taylor Swift's I Knew It, I Knew You stayed at the second spot. I'm Michael Cast.
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5: The big weather story is Tropical Storm Bertha in the southeast. Storm warnings stretch from the Florida Panhandle westward into southeastern Louisiana. Expect heavy rain, gusty winds, rough surf, and dangerous rip currents, along with the threat of flash flooding from the Florida Panhandle through coastal Alabama, Mississippi, and Louisiana. The northeast will enjoy a pleasant sunny day with highs ranging from near 80 in Boston to 86 in Philadelphia, while the temperatures in the Midwest will hit 90 degrees along with scattered thunderstorms capable of gusty winds and heavy downpours. Temperatures are climbing into the low 100s across the Plain States with strong thunderstorms a possibility. The southwest remains dangerously hot with Phoenix hitting a high of 112. Monsoonal thunderstorms could develop over Arizona and New Mexico. Along the west coast, sunny and hot. Temperatures hitting in the 90s to the low 100s throughout California. And mostly sunny in the northwest with temperatures in the 70s to the low 80s. That's your national forecast. I'm Tammy Trujillo.
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13: The Red Sox lost to Washington on July 1st. That's their only loss this month. 14 wins in a row now. The Sox snap the Orioles' seven-game win streak with a 6-5 victory. Caleb Durbin, the go-ahead home run in the eighth. Sox are a win away from their franchise record, 15 wins in a row, set back in 1946. Meanwhile, the Brewers won their fourth straight, beating the Mets 8-3. Shortstop Cooper Pratt, a key part of the win, three hits, including his first big league home run.
24: I mean, that's the goal, right? I mean, you play to win, and when you're winning, you're having a lot more fun. So, as long as we can keep winning, more fun.
13: The Brewers are now 63-37, baseball's best record, a half game better than the Dodgers, who lost to the Phillies. Other sports headlines. NFL training camps continue to open. Four more teams have players reporting today, and no decision yet for LeBron James, and his agent, Rich Paul, says LeBron is not going to be rushed. ESPN reports that three teams, the Cavs, Sixers, and Heat, remain in contention. I'm Matt McCoy.
4: The Better Business Bureau has issued a warning for people who use contactless payments with credit or debit cards. Cameron Nakashima with the BBB says scammers found a way to steal your card's information called ghost tapping.
15: What's happening there is they're walking by you maybe in a crowded marketplace, maybe you're at a packed event, and they're using that tap to pay near field technology.
4: To prevent them from charging your card without your knowledge, he suggests turning off the tap to pay function on your phone.
15: Using an RFID blocking wallet, or there's little sleeves you can put your cards in. And with your phone, you can actually just turn off tap to pay when you know that you're going into one of those crowded areas.
4: Data from the USDA showing over 4 million Americans did lose SNAP food benefits as a result of the expanded work requirements passed by Republicans in Congress a year ago. One Oregon Congresswoman, Andrea Salinas, says low-income Americans are paying the price.
16: Why did Mr. Trump do this? To give tax cuts to his billionaire buddies. While the cost of health care and groceries skyrocket, Families are losing the support they need to put food on the dinner table and pay their bills.
12: Some lawmakers say the requirement is for adults without children who have the ability to work. And Costco isn't just about the hot dog anymore. They've added a new item to their food court. More details from Mark Mayfield.
2: The retail giant now offers chicken strips along with its other popular food court items. According to Costco, a single order includes 5 large chicken breast strips and a container of dipping sauce for $6.99. The item was tested in stores earlier this year and is now being served at Costco warehouses nationally.
12: New York and New Jersey have some of the most expensive movie ticket prices. An analysis from CableTV.com shows the average movie ticket costs $16.30 across the nation, but New York has got that beat with the average ticket priced at $25.24. In New Jersey, you'll spend an average of $18.49 on a ticket. Meantime, Arizona still has the lowest average ticket price at $12.73. I'm Monica Nelson with your consumer and business news.
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2: President Trump is imposing additional 50% tariffs on certain Canadian goods over alleged trade discrimination. The White House says Trump signed 3 proclamations on Monday that target certain Canadian imports with the tariffs as a response to the trade discrimination. The White House says Trump is leveling the playing field for crucial American exports that include motor vehicles, alcohol, and dairy. Secretary of War Pete Hegseth testifies before the Senate on Tuesday. Scott Carr has more from Washington.
14: It's expected Secretary Hegseth will be joined by the Joint Chiefs Chair, General Dan Kane, at the hearing before the Senate Appropriations Committee. Lawmakers called for the hearing concerning President Trump's requested supplemental funding package to cover the costs of the war in Iran and other emergencies. Hegseth's appearance comes shortly after the confirmed deaths of 2 more U.S. soldiers in the conflict, this time from Iranian strikes in Jordan.
2: And the U.S. launched new strikes against Iran late Monday night. CENTCOM said these strikes were designed to further degrade Iranian military capabilities. That's politics. I'm Mark Mayfield.
1: Here's what's happening.
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20: A new study suggests GLP-1-related weight loss may improve relationships and employment status for some women.
21: Harvard professor Rebecca Diamond independently published research that found a link between weight loss medication and a change in women's social and economic outcomes. Diamond used the Understanding America study to compare women who started GLP-1s for weight loss to those who haven't. The study found that marriage and cohabitation jumped for single women who lost weight on GLP-1s after 18 months. Among women who were not employed at the start of the study, job opportunities increased by 27%. I'm Lisa Carton.
20: Dance lessons reduce depression symptoms in young adults. That's according to a new study by the University of Oxford and Oxford Health. The study involved a salsa dance 8-week program for 18 to 24-year-olds who had mild to moderate severe depression symptoms. And research shows those who took part had a significant reduction of social anxiety and depression compared to the control group. Health update, I'm Scott Pringle.
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22: Colorado native Lindsay Heaps made her Denver Summit debut on Saturday, wearing the captain's armband and recording the game-winning assist in the Summit's 2-1 win over the Portland Thorns. The game was Denver's first at Centennial Stadium, a temporary venue that's being used through the 2027 season, while the team's permanent venue is under construction. 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
2: Thousands of Google employees are demanding more protection against layoffs. Daniel Martindale has a story.
3: About 4,500 Google employees have signed and delivered a petition to Google and Alphabet Incorporated CEO Sundar Pichai. Members of the Alphabet Workers Union delivered the petition on Google's Mountain View campus late last week. Union leaders say they had a productive meeting with one of Pichai's staff members. It comes with the tech market being radically reshaped by the emergence of AI technology. Google's rival companies like Oracle, Meta, and LinkedIn have laid off thousands of employees since 2022, citing AI.
2: The Trump administration is reportedly controlling access to the most advanced AI models. Sources tell CNBC that the White House is now vetting which companies can get access to the latest frontier models. The Trump administration insists the decision still rests with companies like Anthropic and OpenAI. And Google's parent company Alphabet and Tesla will report second quarter financial results on Wednesday. Intel is going to try and recapture its 2025 glow when it reports its earnings on Thursday. Tech Report, I'm Mark Mayfield.
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4: A preliminary hearing for singer David starts today.
5: The hearing is expected to last 3 to 7 days. Prosecutors will present their evidence and testimony before a judge decides if there is enough evidence for a trial. The singer, whose real name is David Burke, is accused of murdering 14-year-old Celeste Rivas Hernandez. Last year, her remains were found in the trunk of Burke's Tesla as it was being held at a tow yard in Hollywood. Prosecutors say Burke met the teen on social media and had a sexual relationship with her for several years. They claim he killed her after she threatened to expose their relationship and ruin his music career. I'm Tammy Trujillo.
4: Good news for fans of Phil Collins. He may be making some new music soon.
2: During an appearance on the Soda Jerker on Songwriting podcast, the singer said he has some things that are finished. He added he has a lot of ideas, but he hasn't approached them due to health issues. Despite the setbacks, Collins says he has a studio in his basement and he's no longer avoiding it. The singer's last album, Going Back, was released in 2010. I'm Mark Mayfield.
6: I told you there's no fixing me, 'cause everybody's already tried.
4: And Darius Rucker may be ready to call it a career. The former frontman for Hootie and the Blowfish turned country singer told the Dan Patrick Show he still likes making music, but he'd like to retire in about 2 years. That's entertainment. I'm Daria Albinger.
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7: Tropical storm Bertha is threatening the Gulf Coast. More from Mark Mayfield.
2: Bertha could bring heavy rain, strong wind gusts, and storm surge along the Gulf Coast from the Florida Panhandle to as far west as the Middle Texas coast. Bertha is the second named storm of the Atlantic hurricane season. I'm Mark Mayfield.
7: The latest update from the National Hurricane Center puts the storm at about 110 miles south-southwest of Panama City, Florida, heading northwest with maximum sustained winds of 50 miles per hour. President Trump will attend the dignified transfer of two U.S. soldiers killed in Iranian attacks in Jordan over the weekend. More from Wendy Swanson.
8: The dignified transfer will take place at Dover Air Force Base on Tuesday. 19-year-old Isabella Gonzalez of Texas was killed on Friday, while 25-year-old Tyler Feehan of Hawaii died on Saturday. The attack by Iran also left another soldier missing. In a Truth Social post, Trump said, "Every time Iran kills an American soldier, they will pay for that killing many times over." The Pentagon said these soldiers were in Jordan supporting Operation Inherent Resolve, which is the name of the mission against the Islamic State. I'm Wendy Swanson.
7: President Trump is imposing additional 50% tariffs on certain Canadian goods over alleged trade discrimination. More from Scott Carr.
14: The White House says Trump signed three proclamations on Monday that target certain Canadian imports with the tariffs as a response to the trade discrimination they cite. The White House says Trump is leveling the playing field for crucial American exports that include motor vehicles, alcohol, and dairy products. The Canadian products being targeted range from wine to hockey sticks. I'm Scott Carr in Washington.
7: On Wall Street, before the opening bell, stock futures are climbing as traders are shifting their focus to earnings amid the Middle East tensions. I'm Michael Kastner. An Army and National Guard veteran is in custody after an incident outside Federal Plaza in Manhattan Monday morning. In New York, Natalie Migliori.
11: The FBI detained 43-year-old Andrew Arabaca, who's accused of using fireworks and gasoline to start a fire outside the controversial immigration detention center in Lower Manhattan. He was allegedly armed with two axes, a machete, three knives, and other fireworks, along with a sign calling to get ICE off our streets. Arabaca is a 2008 SUNY New Paltz graduate who served in the U.S. Army from 2001 to 2004. And the National Guard until 2005. With no criminal record, his social media indicates he works for Hudson River Community Health. In New York, I'm Natalie Migliori.
7: The sister of late South Carolina Senator Lindsey Graham will run for the full Senate term to replace him. Senator Darlene Graham made the announcement during an interview with Fox News.
13: I've made a decision.
23: You're in.
13: I'm in.
7: This comes after she was selected by Governor Henry McMaster to serve out the remainder of her brother's term following his passing. South Carolina Republican Congressman Russell Fry, attorney Duke Buckner, businessman Mark Lynch, and Congressman Ralph Norman are also vying for the Republican nomination. The state will hold a special GOP primary on August 11th. Tickets go on sale today to be the first in the doors at Southern California's massive new art museum for the creator of Star Wars. Here's Jason Nathanson.
24: The Lucas Museum of Narrative Art promises to explore storytelling through visual art, from prehistoric cave paintings to what people are watching on screens today. Co-founder George Lucas is deeply involved, and one of the first exhibits is called Star Wars in Motion, featuring vehicles from the first six Star Wars films, but also art from Norman Rockwell, Diego Rivera, Jack Kirby, Japanese manga, and more.
7: I'm Michael Kastner.
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5: The big weather story is Tropical Storm Bertha in the southeast. Storm warnings stretch from the Florida Panhandle westward into southeastern Louisiana. Expect heavy rain, gusty winds, rough surf, and dangerous rip currents, along with the threat of flash flooding from the Florida Panhandle through coastal Alabama, Mississippi, and Louisiana. The northeast will enjoy a pleasant sunny day with highs ranging from near 80 in Boston to 86 in Philadelphia, while the temperatures in the Midwest will hit 90 degrees along with scattered thunderstorms capable of gusty winds and heavy downpours. Temperatures are climbing into the low 100s across the Plains states, with strong thunderstorms a possibility. The southwest remains dangerously hot, with Phoenix hitting a high of 112. Monsoonal thunderstorms could develop over Arizona and New Mexico. Along the west coast, sunny and hot. Temperatures hitting in the 90s to the low 100s throughout California. and mostly sunny in the northwest with temperatures in the 70s to the low 80s. That's your national forecast. I'm Tammy Trujillo.
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12: The Red Sox lost to Washington on July 1st. That's their only loss this month. 14 wins in a row now. The Sox snapped the Orioles' seven-game win streak with a 6-5 victory. Caleb Durbin, the go-ahead home run in the eighth. Sox are a win away from their franchise record, 15 wins in a row, set back in 1946. Meanwhile, the Brewers won their fourth straight, beating the Mets 8-3. Shortstop Cooper Pratt, a key part of the win, three hits, including his first big league home run.
13: I mean, that's the goal, right? I mean, you play to win, and when you're winning, you're having a lot more fun. So, as long as we can keep winning, more fun.
12: The Brewers are now 63-37, baseball's best record, a half game better than the Dodgers, who lost to the Phillies. Other sports headlines. NFL training camps continue to open. Four more teams have players reporting today, and no decision yet for LeBron James, and his agent, Rich Paul, says LeBron is not going to be rushed. ESPN reports that three teams, the Cavs, Sixers, and Heat, remain in contention. I'm Matt McCoy.
5: The Better Business Bureau has issued a warning for people who use contactless payments with credit or debit cards. Cameron Nakashima with the BBB says scammers found a way to steal your card's information called ghost tapping.
15: What's happening there is they're walking by you maybe in a crowded marketplace, maybe you're at a packed event, and they're using that tap-to-pay near-field technology.
5: To prevent them from charging your card without your knowledge, he suggests turning off the tap-to-pay function on your phone.
15: Using an RFID blocking wallet, or there's little sleeves you can put your cards in. And with your phone, you can actually just turn off tap to pay when you know that you're going into one of those crowded areas.
5: Data from the USDA showing over 4 million Americans did lose SNAP food benefits as a result of the expanded work requirements passed by Republicans in Congress a year ago. One Oregon Congresswoman, Andrea Salinas, says low-income Americans are paying the price.
16: Why did Mr. Trump do this? To give tax cuts to his billionaire buddies. While the cost of health care and groceries skyrocket, families are losing the support they need to put food on the dinner table and pay their bills.
5: Some lawmakers say the requirement is for adults without children who have the ability to work. And Costco isn't just about the hot dog anymore. They've added a new item to their food court. More details from Mark Mayfield.
18: The retail giant now offers chicken strips along with its other popular food court items. According to Costco, a single order includes five large chicken breast strips and a container of dipping sauce for $6.99. The item was tested in stores earlier this year and is now being served at Costco warehouses nationally.
5: New York and New Jersey have some of the most expensive movie ticket prices. An analysis from CableTV.com shows the average movie ticket costs $16.30 across the nation, but New York has got that beat with the average ticket priced at $25.24. In New Jersey, you'll spend an average of $18.49 on a ticket. Meantime, Arizona still has the lowest average ticket price at $12.73. I'm Monica Nelson with your consumer and business news.
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1: 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The latest in politics.
18: President Trump is imposing additional 50% tariffs on certain Canadian goods over alleged trade discrimination. The White House says Trump signed three proclamations on Monday that target certain Canadian imports with the tariffs as a response to the trade discrimination. The White House says Trump is leveling the playing field for crucial American exports that include motor vehicles, alcohol, and dairy. Secretary of War Pete Hegseth testifies before the Senate on Tuesday. Scott Carr has more from Washington.
14: It's expected Secretary Hegseth will be joined by the Joint Chiefs Chair, General Dan Kane, at the hearing before the Senate Appropriations Committee. Lawmakers called for the hearing concerning President Trump's requested supplemental funding package to cover the costs of the war in Iran and other emergencies. Hegseth's appearance comes shortly after the confirmed deaths of two more U.S. soldiers in the conflict, this time from Iranian strikes in Jordan.
18: And the U.S. launched new strikes against Iran late Monday night. CENTCOM said these strikes were designed to further degrade Iranian military capabilities. That's politics. I'm Mark Mayfield.
1: Here's what's happening.
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17: A new study suggests GLP-1-related weight loss may improve relationships and employment status for some women.
20: Harvard professor Rebecca Diamond independently published research that found a link between weight loss medication and a change in women's social and economic outcomes. Diamond used the Understanding America study to compare women who started GLP-1s for weight loss to those who haven't. The study found that marriage and cohabitation jumped for single women who lost weight on GLP-1s after 18 months. Among women who were not employed at the start of the study, job opportunities increased by 27%. I'm Lisa Carton.
17: Dance lessons reduce depression symptoms in young adults. That's according to a new study by the University of Oxford and Oxford Health. The study involved a salsa dance 8-week program for 18 to 24-year-olds who had mild to moderate severe depression symptoms. And research shows those who took part had a significant reduction of social anxiety and depression compared to the control group. Health update, I'm Scott Pringle.
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21: Colorado native Lindsay Heaps made her Denver Summit debut on Saturday, wearing the captain's armband and recording the game-winning assist in the Summit's 2-1 win over the Portland Thorns. The game was Denver's first at Centennial Stadium, a temporary venue that's being used through the 2027 season, while the team's permanent venue is under construction. For more women's sports stories, subscribe to Good Game with Sarah Spain on iHeart Podcast.
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18: Thousands of Google employees are demanding more protection against layoffs. Daniel Martindale has the story.
26: About 4,500 Google employees have signed and delivered a petition to Google and Alphabet Incorporated CEO Sundar Pichai. Members of the Alphabet Workers Union delivered the petition on Google's Mountain View campus late last week. Union leaders say they had a productive meeting with one of Pichai's staff members. It comes with the tech market being radically reshaped by the emergence of AI technology. Google's rival companies like Oracle, Meta, and LinkedIn have laid off thousands of employees since 2022, citing AI.
18: The Trump administration is reportedly controlling access to the most advanced AI models. Sources tell CNBC that the White House is now vetting which companies can get access to the latest frontier models. The Trump administration insists the decision still rests with companies like Anthropic and OpenAI. And Google's parent company Alphabet and Tesla will report second quarter financial results on Wednesday. Intel is going to try and recapture its 2025 glow when it reports its earnings on Thursday. Tech Report, I'm Mark Mayfield.
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20: A preliminary hearing for singer David starts today.
5: The hearing's expected to last 3 to 7 days. Prosecutors will present their evidence and testimony before a judge decides if there is enough evidence for a trial. The singer, whose real name is David Burke, is accused of murdering 14-year-old Celeste Rivas Hernandez. Last year, her remains were found in the trunk of Burke's Tesla as it was being held at a tow yard in Hollywood. Prosecutors say Burke met the teen on social media and had a sexual relationship with her for several years. They claim he killed her after she threatened to expose their relationship and ruin his music career. I'm Tammy Trujillo.
11: Good news for fans of Phil Collins. He may be making some new music soon.
18: During an appearance on the Soda Jerker on Songwriting podcast, the singer said he has some things that are finished. He added he has a lot of ideas, but he hasn't approached them due to health issues. Despite the setbacks, Collins says he has a studio in his basement and he's no longer avoiding it. The singer's last album, Going Back, was released in 2010. I'm Mark Mayfield.
2: I told you there's no fixing me, 'cause everybody's already tried.
11: And Darius Rucker may be ready to call it a career. The former frontman for Hootie and the Blowfish turned country singer told the Dan Patrick Show he still likes making music, but he'd like to retire in about 2 years. That's entertainment. I'm Daria Albinger.
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1: Tropical storm Bertha is threatening the Gulf Coast. More from Mark Mayfield.
2: Bertha could bring heavy rain, strong wind gusts, and storm surge along the Gulf Coast from the Florida Panhandle to as far west as the middle Texas coast. Bertha is the second named storm of the Atlantic hurricane season. I'm Mark Mayfield.
1: The latest update from the National Hurricane Center puts the storm at about 110 miles south-southwest of Panama City, Florida, heading northwest with maximum sustained winds of 50 miles per hour. President Trump will attend the dignified transfer of two U.S. soldiers killed in Iranian attacks in Jordan over the weekend. More from Wendy Swanson.
3: The dignified transfer will take place at Dover Air Force Base on Tuesday. 19-year-old Isabella Gonzalez of Texas was killed on Friday, while 25-year-old Tyler Feehan of Hawaii died on Saturday. The attack by Iran also left another soldier missing. In a Truth Social post, Trump said, "Every time Iran kills an American soldier, they will pay for that killing many times over." The Pentagon said these soldiers were in Jordan supporting Operation Inherent Resolve, which is the name of the mission against the Islamic State. I'm Wendy Swanson.
1: President Trump is imposing additional 50% tariffs on certain Canadian goods over alleged trade discrimination. More from Scott Carr.
4: The White House says Trump signed three proclamations on Monday that target certain Canadian imports with the tariffs as a response to the trade discrimination they cite. The White House says Trump is leveling the playing field for crucial American exports that include motor vehicles, alcohol, and dairy products. The Canadian products being targeted range from wine to hockey sticks. I'm Scott Carr in Washington.
1: On Wall Street, before the opening bell, stock futures are climbing as traders are shifting their focus to earnings amid the Middle East tensions. I'm Michael Kastner. An Army and National Guard veteran is in custody after an incident outside Federal Plaza in Manhattan Monday morning. In New York, Natalie Migliori.
5: The FBI detained 43-year-old Andrew Arabaca, who's accused of using fireworks and gasoline to start a fire outside the controversial immigration detention center in Lower Manhattan. He was allegedly armed with two axes, a machete, three knives, and other fireworks, along with a sign calling to get ICE off our streets. Arabaca is a 2008 SUNY New Paltz graduate who served in the U.S. Army from 2001 to 2004. And the National Guard until 2005. With no criminal record, his social media indicates he works for Hudson River Community Health. In New York, I'm Natalie Migliori.
1: The sister of late South Carolina Senator Lindsey Graham will run for the full Senate term to replace him. Senator Darlene Graham made the announcement during an interview with Fox News.
6: I've made a decision.
7: You're in.
6: I'm in.
1: This comes after she was selected by Governor Henry McMaster to serve out the remainder of her brother's term following his passing. South Carolina Republican Congressman Russell Fry, attorney Duke Buckner, businessman Mark Lynch, and Congressman Ralph Norman are also vying for the Republican nomination. The state will hold a special GOP primary on August 11th. Tickets go on sale today to be the first in the doors at Southern California's massive new art museum for the creator of Star Wars. Here's Jason Nathanson.
8: The Lucas Museum of Narrative Art promises to explore storytelling through visual art, from prehistoric cave paintings to what people are watching on screens today. Co-founder George Lucas is deeply involved, and one of the first exhibits is called Star Wars in Motion, featuring vehicles from the first six Star Wars films, but also art from Norman Rockwell, Diego Rivera, Jack Kirby, Japanese manga, and more.
1: I'm Michael Kastner.
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9: The big weather story is Tropical Storm Bertha in the southeast. Storm warnings stretch from the Florida Panhandle westward into southeastern Louisiana. Expect heavy rain, gusty winds, rough surf, and dangerous rip currents, along with the threat of flash flooding from the Florida Panhandle through coastal Alabama, Mississippi, and Louisiana. The northeast will enjoy a pleasant sunny day with highs ranging from near 80 in Boston to 86 in Philadelphia, while the temperatures in the Midwest will hit 90 degrees along with scattered thunderstorms capable of gusty winds and heavy downpours. Temperatures are climbing into the low 100s across the Plain States, with strong thunderstorms a possibility. The southwest remains dangerously hot, with Phoenix hitting a high of 112. Monsoonal thunderstorms could develop over Arizona and New Mexico. Along the west coast, sunny and hot. Temperatures hitting in the 90s to the low 100s throughout California. And mostly sunny in the northwest, with temperatures in the 70s.

0: 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That's your national forecast. I'm Tammy Trujillo.
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2: The Red Sox lost to Washington on July 1st. That's their only loss this month. 14 wins in a row now. The Sox snapped the Orioles' seven-game win streak with a 6-5 victory. Caleb Durbin, the go-ahead home run in the eighth. Sox are a win away from their franchise record, 15 wins in a row, set back in 1946. Meanwhile, the Brewers won their fourth straight, beating the Mets 8-3. Shortstop Cooper Pratt, a key part of the win. Three hits, including his first big league home run.
3: I mean, that's the goal, right? I mean, you play to win, and when you're winning, you're having a lot more fun. So, as long as we can keep winning, more fun.
2: The Brewers are now 63-37, baseball's best record, a half game better than the Dodgers, who lost to the Phillies. Other sports headlines. NFL training camps continue to open. Four more teams have players reporting today, and no decision yet for LeBron James, and his agent, Rich Paul, says LeBron is not going to be rushed. ESPN reports that three teams, the Cavs, Sixers, and Heat, remain in contention. I'm Matt McCoy.
0: The Better Business Bureau has issued a warning for people who use contactless payments with credit or debit cards. Cameron Nakashima with the BBB says scammers found a way to steal your card's information called ghost tapping.
4: What's happening there is they're walking by you maybe in a crowded marketplace, maybe you're at a packed event, and they're using that tap to pay near field technology.
0: To prevent them from charging your card without your knowledge, he suggests turning off the tap to pay function on your phone.
4: Using an RFID blocking wallet, or there's little sleeves you can put your cards in. And with your phone, you can actually just turn off tap to pay when you know that you're going into one of those crowded areas.
0: Data from the USDA showing over 4 million Americans did lose SNAP food benefits as a result of the expanded work requirements passed by Republicans in Congress a year ago. One Oregon Congresswoman, Andrea Salinas, says low-income Americans are paying the price.
5: Why did Mr. Trump do this? To give tax cuts to his billionaire buddies. While the cost of health care and groceries skyrocket, families are losing the support they need to put food on the dinner table and pay their bills.
0: Some lawmakers say the requirement is for adults without children who have the ability to work. And Costco isn't just about the hot dog anymore. They've added a new item to their food court. More details from Mark Mayfield.
6: The retail giant now offers chicken strips along with its other popular food court items. According to Costco, a single order includes 5 large chicken breast strips and a container of dipping sauce for $6.99. The item was tested in stores earlier this year and is now being served at Costco warehouses nationally.
0: New York and New Jersey have some of the most expensive movie ticket prices. An analysis from CableTV.com shows the average movie ticket costs $16.30 across the nation, but New York has got that beat with the average ticket priced at $25.24. In New Jersey, you'll spend an average of $18.49 on a ticket. Meantime, Arizona still has the lowest average ticket price at $12.73. I'm Monica Nelson with your consumer and business news.
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6: President Trump is imposing additional 50% tariffs on certain Canadian goods over alleged trade discrimination. The White House says Trump signed 3 proclamations on Monday that target certain Canadian imports with the tariffs as a response to the trade discrimination. The White House says Trump is leveling the playing field for crucial American exports that include motor vehicles, alcohol, and dairy. Secretary of War Pete Hegseth testifies before the Senate on Tuesday. Scott Carr has more from Washington.
8: It's expected Secretary Hegseth will be joined by the Joint Chiefs Chair, General Dan Kane, at the hearing before the Senate Appropriations Committee. Lawmakers called for the hearing concerning President Trump's requested supplemental funding package to cover the costs of the war in Iran and other emergencies. Hegseth's appearance comes shortly after the confirmed deaths of two more U.S. soldiers in the conflict, this time from Iranian strikes in Jordan.
6: And the U.S. launched new strikes against Iran late Monday night. CENTCOM said these strikes were designed to further degrade Iranian military capabilities. That's politics. I'm Mark Mayfield.
9: Here's what's happening.
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12: A new study suggests GLP-1-related weight loss may improve relationships and employment status for some women.
13: Harvard professor Rebecca Diamond independently published research that found a link between weight loss medication and a change in women's social and economic outcomes. Diamond used the Understanding America study to compare women who started GLP-1s for weight loss to those who haven't. The study found that marriage and cohabitation jumped for single women who lost weight on GLP-1s after 18 months. Among women who were not employed at the start of the study, job opportunities increased by 27%. I'm Lisa Carton.
12: Dance lessons reduce depression symptoms in young adults. That's according to a new study by the University of Oxford and Oxford Health. The study involved a salsa dance 8-week program for 18 to 24-year-olds who had mild to moderate severe depression symptoms. And research shows those who took part had a significant reduction of social anxiety and depression compared to the control group. Health update, I'm Scott Pringle.
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14: Colorado native Lindsay Heaps made her Denver Summit debut on Saturday, wearing the captain's armband and recording the game-winning assist in the Summit's 2-1 win over the Portland Thorns. The game was Denver's first at Centennial Stadium, a temporary venue that's being used through the 2027 season, while the team's permanent venue is under construction. 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
6: Thousands of Google employees are demanding more protection against layoffs. Daniel Martindale has the story.
15: About 4,500 Google employees have signed and delivered a petition to Google and Alphabet Incorporated CEO Sundar Pichai. Members of the Alphabet Workers Union delivered the petition on Google's Mountain View campus late last week. Union leaders say they had a productive meeting with one of Pichai's staff members. It comes with the tech market being radically reshaped by the emergence of AI technology. Google's rival companies like Oracle, Meta, and LinkedIn have laid off thousands of employees since 2022, citing AI.
6: The Trump administration is reportedly controlling access to the most advanced AI models. Sources tell CNBC that the White House is now vetting which companies can get access to the latest frontier models. The Trump administration insists the decision still rests with companies like Anthropic and OpenAI. And Google's parent company Alphabet and Tesla will report second quarter financial results on Wednesday. Intel is going to try and recapture its 2025 glow when it reports its earnings on Thursday. Tech Report, I'm Mark Mayfield.
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16: A preliminary hearing for singer David starts today.
17: The hearing's expected to last 3 to 7 days. Prosecutors will present their evidence and testimony before a judge decides if there is enough evidence for a trial. The singer, whose real name is David Burke, is accused of murdering 14-year-old Celeste Rivas Hernandez. Last year, her remains were found in the trunk of Burke's Tesla as it was being held at a tow yard in Hollywood. Prosecutors say Burke met the teen on social media and had a sexual relationship with her for several years. They claim he killed her after she threatened to expose their relationship and ruin his music career. I'm Tammy Trujillo.
16: Good news for fans of Phil Collins. He may be making some new music soon.
6: During an appearance on the Soda Jerker on Songwriting podcast, the singer said he has some things that are finished. He added he has a lot of ideas, but he hasn't approached them due to health issues. Despite the setbacks, Collins says he has a studio in his basement and he's no longer avoiding it. The singer's last album, Going Back, was released in 2010. I'm Mark Mayfield.
18: I told you there's no fixing me, 'cause everybody's already tried.
16: And Darius Rucker may be ready to call it a career. The former frontman for Hootie and the Blowfish turned country singer told the Dan Patrick Show he still likes making music, but he'd like to retire in about 2 years. That's entertainment. I'm Daria Albinger.
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19: Tropical storm Bertha is threatening the Gulf Coast. More from Mark Mayfield.
6: Bertha could bring heavy rain, strong wind gusts, and storm surge along the Gulf Coast from the Florida Panhandle to as far west as the middle Texas coast. Bertha is the second named storm of the Atlantic hurricane season. I'm Mark Mayfield.
19: The latest update from the National Hurricane Center puts the storm at about 110 miles south-southwest of Panama City, Florida, heading northwest with maximum sustained winds of 50 miles per hour. President Trump will attend the dignified transfer of 2 U.S. soldiers killed in Iranian attacks in Jordan over the weekend. More from Wendy Swanson.
20: The dignified transfer will take place at Dover Air Force Base on Tuesday. 19-year-old Isabella Gonzalez of Texas was killed on Friday, while 25-year-old Tyler Feehan of Hawaii died on Saturday. The attack by Iran also left another soldier missing. In a Truth Social post, Trump said, "Every time Iran kills an American soldier, they will pay for that killing many times over." The Pentagon said these soldiers were in Jordan supporting Operation Inherent Resolve, which is the name of the mission against the Islamic State. I'm Wendy Swanson.
19: President Trump is imposing additional 50% tariffs on certain Canadian goods over alleged trade discrimination. More from Scott Carr.
21: The White House says Trump signed 3 proclamations on Monday that target certain Canadian imports with the tariffs as a response to the trade discrimination they cite. The White House says Trump is leveling the playing field for crucial American exports that include motor vehicles, alcohol, and dairy products. The Canadian products being targeted range from wine to hockey sticks. I'm Scott Carr in Washington.
19: On Wall Street, before the opening bell, stock futures are climbing as traders are shifting their focus to earnings amid the Middle East tensions. I'm Michael Kastner. An Army and National Guard veteran is in custody after an incident outside Federal Plaza in Manhattan Monday morning. In New York, Natalie Migliori.
2: The FBI detained 43-year-old Andrew Arabaca, who's accused of using fireworks and gasoline to start a fire outside the controversial immigration detention center in Lower Manhattan. He was allegedly armed with two axes, a machete, three knives, and other fireworks, along with a sign calling to get ICE off our streets. Arabaca is a 2008 SUNY New Paltz graduate who served in the U.S. Army from 2001 to 2004. And the National Guard until 2005. With no criminal record, his social media indicates he works for Hudson River Community Health. In New York, I'm Natalie Migliori.
19: The sister of late South Carolina Senator Lindsey Graham will run for the full Senate term to replace him. Senator Darlene Graham made the announcement during an interview with Fox News.
3: I've made a decision.
22: You're in.
3: I'm in.
19: This comes after she was selected by Governor Henry McMaster to serve out the remainder of her brother's term following his passing. South Carolina Republican Congressman Russell Fry, attorney Duke Buckner, businessman Mark Lynch, and Congressman Ralph Norman are also vying for the Republican nomination. The state will hold a special GOP primary on August 11th. Tickets go on sale today to be the first in the doors at Southern California's massive new art museum for the creator of Star Wars. Here's Jason Nathanson.
23: The Lucas Museum of Narrative Art promises to explore storytelling through visual art, from prehistoric cave paintings to what people are watching on screens today. Co-founder George Lucas is deeply involved, and one of the first exhibits is called Star Wars in Motion, featuring vehicles from the first six Star Wars films, but also art from Norman Rockwell, Diego Rivera, Jack Kirby, Japanese manga, and more.
19: I'm Michael Kastner.
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17: The big weather story is Tropical Storm Bertha in the southeast. Storm warnings stretch from the Florida Panhandle westward into southeastern Louisiana. Expect heavy rain, gusty winds, rough surf, and dangerous rip currents, along with the threat of flash flooding from the Florida Panhandle through coastal Alabama, Mississippi, and Louisiana. The northeast will enjoy a pleasant sunny day with highs ranging from near 80 in Boston to 86 in Philadelphia. While the temperatures in the Midwest will hit 90 degrees, along with scattered thunderstorms capable of gusty winds and heavy downpours. Temperatures are climbing into the low 100s across the Plain States, with strong thunderstorms a possibility. The Southwest remains dangerously hot, with Phoenix hitting a high of 112. Monsoonal thunderstorms could develop over Arizona and New Mexico. Along the West Coast, sunny and hot. Temperatures hitting in the 90s to the low 100s throughout California. And mostly sunny in the Northwest, with temperatures in the 70s to the low 80s. That's your national forecast. I'm Tammy Trujillo.
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24: The Red Sox lost to Washington on July 1st. That's their only loss this month. 14 wins in a row now. The Sox snap the Orioles' seven-game win streak with a 6-5 victory. Caleb Durbin, the go-ahead home run in the eighth. Sox are a win away from their franchise record, 15 wins in a row, set back in 1946. Meanwhile, the Brewers won their fourth straight, beating the Mets 8-3. Shortstop Cooper Pratt, a key part of the win. Three hits, including his first big league home run.
25: I mean, that's the goal, right? I mean, you play to win, and when you're winning, you're having a lot more fun. So, as long as we can keep winning, more fun.
24: The Brewers are now 63-37, baseball's best record, a half game better than the Dodgers, who lost to the Phillies. Other sports headlines. NFL training camps continue to open. Four more teams have players reporting today, and no decision yet for LeBron James, and his agent, Rich Paul, says LeBron is not going to be rushed. ESPN reports that three teams, the Cavs, Sixers, and Heat, remain in contention. I'm Matt McCoy.
0: The Better Business Bureau has issued a warning for people who use contactless payments with credit or debit cards. Cameron Nakashima with the BBB says scammers found a way to steal your card's information called ghost tapping.
4: What's happening there is they're walking by you, maybe in a crowded marketplace, maybe you're at a packed event, and they're using that tap to pay near field technology.
0: To prevent them from charging your card without your knowledge, he suggests turning off the tap to pay function on your phone.
4: Using an RFID blocking wallet, or there's little sleeves you can put your cards in. And with your phone, you can actually just turn off tap to pay when you know that you're going into one of those crowded areas.
0: Data from the USDA showing over 4 million Americans did lose SNAP food benefits as a result of the expanded work requirements passed by Republicans in Congress a year ago. One Oregon Congresswoman, Andrea Salinas, says low-income Americans are paying the price.
5: Why did Mr. Trump do this? To give tax cuts to his billionaire buddies. While the cost of healthcare and groceries skyrocket, Families are losing the support they need to put food on the dinner table and pay their bills.
0: Some lawmakers say the requirement is for adults without children who have the ability to work. And Costco isn't just about the hot dog anymore. They've added a new item to their food court. More details from Mark Mayfield.
6: The retail giant now offers chicken strips along with its other popular food court items. According to Costco, a single order includes 5 large chicken breast strips and a container of dipping sauce for $6.99. The item was tested in stores earlier this year and is now being served at Costco warehouses nationally.
0: New York and New Jersey have some of the most expensive movie ticket prices. An analysis from CableTV.com shows the average movie ticket costs $16.30 across the nation, but New York has got that beat with the average ticket priced at $25.24. In New Jersey, you'll spend an average of $18.49 on a ticket. Meantime, Arizona still has the lowest average ticket price at $12.73. I'm Monica Nelson with your consumer and business news.
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6: President Trump is imposing additional 50% tariffs on certain Canadian goods over alleged trade discrimination. The White House says Trump signed 3 proclamations on Monday that target certain Canadian imports with the tariffs as a response to the trade discrimination. The White House says Trump is leveling the playing field for crucial American exports that include motor vehicles, alcohol, and dairy. Secretary of War Pete Hegseth testifies before the Senate on Tuesday. Scott Carr has more from Washington.
21: It's expected Secretary Hegseth will be joined by the Joint Chiefs Chair, General Dan Kane, at the hearing before the Senate Appropriations Committee. Lawmakers called for the hearing concerning President Trump's requested supplemental funding package to cover the costs of the war in Iran and other emergencies. Hegseth's appearance comes shortly after the confirmed deaths of 2 more U.S. soldiers in the conflict, this time from Iranian strikes in Jordan.
6: And the U.S. launched new strikes against Iran late Monday night. CENTCOM said these strikes were designed to further degrade Iranian military capabilities. That's politics. I'm Mark Mayfield.
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12: A new study suggests GLP-1-related weight loss may improve relationships and employment status for some women.
13: Harvard professor Rebecca Diamond independently published research that found a link between weight loss medication and a change in women's social and economic outcomes. Diamond used the Understanding America study to compare women who started GLP-1s for weight loss to those who haven't. The study found that marriage and cohabitation jumped for single women who lost weight on GLP-1s after 18 months. Among women who were not employed at the start of the study, job opportunities increased by 27%. I'm Lisa Carton.
12: Dance lessons reduce depression symptoms in young adults. That's according to a new study by the University of Oxford and Oxford Health. The study involved a salsa dance 8-week program for 18 to 24-year-olds who had mild to moderate severe depression symptoms. And research shows those who took part had a significant reduction of social anxiety and depression compared to the control group. Health update, I'm Scott Pringle.
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14: Colorado native Lindsay Heaps made her Denver Summit debut on Saturday wearing the captain's armband and recording the game-winning assist in the Summit's 2-1 win over the Portland Thorns. The game was Denver's first at Centennial Stadium, a temporary venue that's being used through the 2027 season, while the team's permanent venue is under construction. 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
6: Thousands of Google employees are demanding more protection against layoffs. Daniel Martindale has the story.
8: About 4,500 Google employees have signed and delivered a petition to Google and Alphabet Incorporated CEO Sundar Pichai. Members of the Alphabet Workers Union delivered the petition on Google's Mountain View campus late last week. Union leaders say they had a productive meeting with one of Pichai's staff members. It comes with the tech market being radically reshaped by the emergence of AI technology. Google's rival companies like Oracle, Meta, and LinkedIn have laid off thousands of employees since 2022, citing AI.
6: The Trump administration is reportedly controlling access to the most advanced AI models. Sources tell CNBC that the White House is now vetting which companies can get access to the latest frontier models. The Trump administration insists the decision still rests with companies like Anthropic and OpenAI. And Google's parent company Alphabet and Tesla will report second quarter financial results on Wednesday. Intel is going to try and recapture its 2025 glow when it reports its earnings on Thursday. Tech Report, I'm Mark Mayfield.
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16: A preliminary hearing for singer David starts today.
17: The hearing's expected to last 3 to 7 days. Prosecutors will present their evidence and testimony before a judge decides if there is enough evidence for a trial. The singer, whose real name is David Burke, is accused of murdering 14-year-old Celeste Rivas Hernandez. Last year, her remains were found in the trunk of Burke's Tesla as it was being held at a tow yard in Hollywood. Prosecutors say Burke met the teen on social media and had a sexual relationship with her for several years. They claim he killed her after she threatened to expose their relationship and ruin his music career. I'm Tammy Trujillo.
16: Good news for fans of Phil Collins. He may be making some new music soon.
6: During an appearance on the Soda Jerker on Songwriting podcast, the singer said he has some things that are finished. He added he has a lot of ideas, but he hasn't approached them due to health issues. Despite the setbacks, Collins says he has a studio in his basement and he's no longer avoiding it. The singer's last album, Going Back, was released in 2010. I'm Mark Mayfield.
10: I told you there's no fixing me, 'cause everybody's already tried.
16: And Darius Rucker may be ready to call it a career. The former frontman for Hootie and the Blowfish turned country singer told the Dan Patrick Show he still likes making music, but he'd like to retire in about 2 years. That's entertainment. I'm Daria Albinger.
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19: President Trump will attend the dignified transfer of two U.S. soldiers killed in Iranian attacks in Jordan over the weekend. Alice Barr reports today's solemn ceremony will take place at Dover Air Force Base in Delaware.
2: President Trump is promising revenge, writing every time Iran kills an American soldier, they will pay for that killing many times over. And overnight, U.S. forces launched a 10th straight night of attacks against Iran.
19: 19-year-old Isabella Gonzalez of Texas was killed on Friday, while 25-year-old Tyler Freehan of Hawaii died on Saturday. Another soldier is missing, and officials are working to identify remains found at the site. The Pentagon said the soldiers were supporting Operation Inherent Resolve, which is the name of the mission against the Islamic State. Tropical Storm Bertha is moving closer to the Gulf Coast. The latest update from the National Hurricane Center puts the storm at about 110 miles south-southwest of Panama City, Florida, heading northwest with maximum sustained winds of 50 miles per hour. Five people are dead after an effort to save a struggling swimmer in Ohio. Delaware County Sheriff Jeffrey Balzer says it happened as a group was hanging out Sunday evening along the Scioto River in Powell. That's outside of Columbus.
11: I understand that one person got in the river, was struggling in the water. Two people went in to try to save them. Those people started to struggle in the river. Now we had two additional go in the water.
19: The sheriff said a child who had been with the group flagged down a driver on a nearby road, saying his family was in the river. The identities of the victims have not been released. And a federal judge in San Francisco is signing off on Anthropic's agreement to pay a $1.5 billion settlement to authors and book publishers who sued over copyright infringement. I'm Michael Kast. An Army and National Guard veteran is in custody after an incident outside Federal Plaza in Manhattan Monday morning. In New York, Natalie Migliori.
15: The FBI detained 43-year-old Andrew Arabaca, who's accused of using fireworks and gasoline to start a fire outside the controversial immigration detention center in Lower Manhattan. He was allegedly armed with two axes, a machete, three knives, and other fireworks, along with a sign calling to get ICE off our streets. Arabaca is a 2008 SUNY New Paltz graduate who served in the U.S. Army from 2001 to 2004. And the National Guard until 2005. With no criminal record, his social media indicates he works for Hudson River Community Health. In New York, I'm Natalie Migliori.
19: The sister of late South Carolina Senator Lindsey Graham will run for the full Senate term to replace him. Senator Darlene Graham made the announcement during an interview with Fox News.
18: I've made a decision.
20: You're in.
18: I'm in.
19: This comes after she was selected by Governor Henry McMaster to serve out the remainder of her brother's term following his passing. South Carolina Republican Congressman Russell Fry, attorney Duke Buckner, businessman Mark Lynch, and Congressman Ralph Norman are also vying for the Republican nomination. The state will hold a special GOP primary on August 11th. Tickets go on sale today to be the first in the doors at Southern California's massive new art museum for the creator of Star Wars. Here's Jason Nathanson.
23: The Lucas Museum of Narrative Art promises to explore storytelling through visual art, from prehistoric cave paintings to what people are watching on screens today. Co-founder George Lucas is deeply involved, and one of the first exhibits is called Star Wars in Motion, featuring vehicles from the first six Star Wars films, but also art from Norman Rockwell, Diego Rivera, Jack Kirby, Japanese manga, and more.
19: I'm Michael Kastner.
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17: The big weather story is Tropical Storm Bertha in the southeast. Storm warnings stretch from the Florida Panhandle westward into southeastern Louisiana. Expect heavy rain, gusty winds, rough surf, and dangerous rip currents, along with the threat of flash flooding from the Florida Panhandle through coastal Alabama, Mississippi, and Louisiana. The northeast will enjoy a pleasant sunny day with highs ranging from near 80 in Boston to 86 in Philadelphia, while the temperatures in the Midwest will hit 90 degrees along with scattered thunderstorms storms capable of gusty winds and heavy downpours. Temperatures are climbing into the low 100s across the Plain States, with strong thunderstorms a possibility. The southwest remains dangerously hot, with Phoenix hitting a high of 112. Monsoonal thunderstorms could develop over Arizona and New Mexico. Along the west coast, sunny and hot. Temperatures hitting in the 90s to the low 100s throughout California. And mostly sunny in the northwest, with temperatures in the 70s to the low 80s. That's your national forecast. I'm Tammy Trujillo.
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4: The waiting game continues on LeBron James, but ESPN reports the NBA free agent has narrowed his list. James expected to choose between the Cavs, Heat, or Sixers. His agent, Rich Paul, says LeBron will not be rushed into a decision. Michigan Athletic Director Ward Manuel will leave the school at the end of the year. Michigan just completed an investigation into multiple scandals within the athletic department. Baseball last night, the Red Sox winning streak is now 14. They edged the Orioles 6-5, snapping Baltimore's seven-game win streak. Also last night, the Yankees beat the Pirates 8-4. That game included a bench-clearing incident between the teams when Pirates pitcher Dennis Santana and the Yankees' Jose Caballero exchanged words. Yanks manager Aaron Boone:
18: I think it sounded like there was some jawing back and forth, on the timing and everything. And, sometimes boys will be boys,
4: The situation got heated, but no punches thrown and no ejections in that dust up. I'm Matt McCoy.
0: The Better Business Bureau has issued a warning for people who use contactless payments with credit or debit cards. Cameron Nakashima with the BBB says scammers found a way to steal your card's information called ghost tapping.
20: What's happening there is they're walking by you, maybe in a crowded marketplace, maybe you're at a packed event, and they're using that tap to pay near field technology.
0: To prevent them from charging your card without your knowledge, he suggests turning off the tap to pay function on your phone.
20: Using an RFID blocking wallet, or there's little sleeves you can put your cards in. And with your phone, you can actually just turn off tap to pay when you know that you're going into one of those crowded areas.
0: Data from the USDA showing over 4 million Americans did lose SNAP food benefits as a result of the expanded work requirements passed by Republicans in Congress a year ago. One Oregon Congresswoman, Andrea Salinas, says low-income Americans are paying the price.
5: Why did Mr. Trump do this? To give tax cuts to his billionaire buddies. While the cost of health care and groceries skyrocket, families are losing the support they need to put food on the dinner table and pay their bills.
0: Some lawmakers say the requirement is for adults without children who have the ability to work. And Costco isn't just about the hot dog anymore. They've added a new item to their food court. More details from Mark Mayfield.
6: The retail giant now offers chicken strips along with its other popular food court items. According to Costco, a single order includes 5 large chicken breast strips and a container of dipping sauce for $6.99. The item was tested in stores earlier this year and is now being served at Costco warehouses nationally.
0: New York and New Jersey have some of the most expensive movie ticket prices. An analysis from CableTV.com shows the average movie ticket costs $16.30 across the nation, but New York has got that beat, with the average ticket priced at $25.24. In New Jersey, you'll spend an average of $18.49 on a ticket. Meantime, Arizona still has the lowest average ticket price at $12.73. I'm Monica Nelson with your consumer and business news.
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1: President Trump is imposing additional 50% tariffs on certain Canadian goods over alleged trade discrimination. The White House says Trump signed three proclamations on Monday that target certain Canadian imports with the tariffs as a response to the trade discrimination. The White House says Trump is leveling the playing field for crucial American exports that include motor vehicles, alcohol, and dairy. Secretary of War Pete Hegseth testifies before the Senate on Tuesday. Scott Carr has more from Washington.
3: It's expected Secretary Hegseth will be joined by the Joint Chiefs Chair, General Dan Kane, at the hearing before the Senate Appropriations Committee. Lawmakers called for the hearing concerning President Trump's requested supplemental funding package to cover the costs of the war in Iran and other emergencies. Hegseth's appearance comes shortly after the confirmed deaths of two more U.S. soldiers in the conflict, this time from Iranian strikes in Jordan.
1: And the U.S. launched new strikes against Iran late Monday night. CENTCOM said these strikes were designed to further degrade Iranian military capabilities. That's politics. I'm Mark Mayfield.
9: Here's what's happening.
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12: A new study suggests GLP-1-related weight loss may improve relationships and employment status for some women.
13: Harvard professor Rebecca Diamond independently published research that found a link between weight loss medication and a change in women's social and economic outcomes. Diamond used the Understanding America study to compare women who started GLP-1s for weight loss to those who haven't. The study found that marriage and cohabitation jumped for single women who lost weight on GLP-1s after 18 months. Among women who were not employed at the start of the study, job opportunities increased by 27%. I'm Lisa Carton.
12: Dance lessons reduce depression symptoms in young adults. That's according to a new study by the University of Oxford and Oxford Health. The study involved a salsa dance 8-week program for 18 to 24-year-olds who had mild to moderate severe depression symptoms. And research shows those who took part had a significant reduction of social anxiety and depression compared to the control group. Health update, I'm Scott Pringle.
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14: The Atlanta Dream beat the Chicago Sky 93-91 Sunday, but in the fourth quarter, star forward Angel Reese's left knee buckled on a layup. She twisted her ankle and fell to the ground and was ruled out for the rest of the game. No official update on her condition just yet, but Reese was spotted in good spirits post-game with ice on her left knee. 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
1: Thousands of Google employees are demanding more protection against layoffs. Daniel Martindale has the story.
8: About 4,500 Google employees have signed and delivered a petition to Google and Alphabet Incorporated CEO Sundar Pichai. Members of the Alphabet Workers Union delivered the petition on Google's Mountain View campus late last week. Union leaders say they had a productive meeting with one of Pichai's staff members. It comes with the tech market being radically reshaped by the emergence of AI technology. Google's rival companies like Oracle, Meta, and LinkedIn have laid off thousands of employees since 2022, citing AI.
1: The Trump administration is reportedly controlling access to the most advanced AI models. Sources tell CNBC that the White House is now vetting which companies can get access to the latest frontier models. The Trump administration insists the decision still rests with companies like Anthropic and OpenAI. And Google's parent company Alphabet and Tesla will report second quarter financial results on Wednesday. Intel is going to try and recapture its 2025 glow when it reports its earnings on Thursday. Tech Report, I'm Mark Mayfield.
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2: A preliminary hearing for singer David starts today.
17: The hearing's expected to last 3 to 7 days. Prosecutors will present their evidence and testimony before a judge decides if there is enough evidence for a trial. The singer, whose real name is David Burke, is accused of murdering 14-year-old Celeste Rivas Hernandez. Last year, her remains were found in the trunk of Burke's Tesla as it was being held at a tow yard in Hollywood. Prosecutors say Burke met the teen on social media and had a sexual relationship with her for several years. They claim he killed her after she threatened to expose their relationship and ruin his music career. I'm Tammy Trujillo.
0: Good news for fans of Phil Collins. He may be making some new music soon.
6: During an appearance on the Soda Jerker on Songwriting podcast, the singer said he has some things that are finished. He added he has a lot of ideas, but he hasn't approached them due to health issues. Despite the setbacks, Collins says he has a studio in his basement and he's no longer avoiding it. The singer's last album, Going Back, was released in 2010. I'm Mark Mayfield.
10: I told you there's no fixing me, 'cause everybody's already tried.
0: And Darius Rucker may be ready to call it a career. The former frontman for Hootie and the Blowfish turned country singer told the Dan Patrick Show he still likes making music, but he'd like to retire in about 2 years. That's entertainment. I'm Daria Albinger.
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19: President Trump will attend the dignified transfer of two U.S. soldiers killed in Iranian attacks in Jordan over the weekend. Alice Barr reports today's solemn ceremony will take place at Dover Air Force Base in Delaware.
25: President Trump is promising revenge, writing every time Iran kills an American soldier, they will pay for that killing many times over. And overnight, U.S. forces launched a 10th straight night of attacks against Iran.
19: 19-year-old Isabella Gonzalez of Texas was killed on Friday, while 25-year-old Tyler Freehan of Hawaii died on Saturday. Another soldier is missing, and officials are working to identify remains found at the site. The Pentagon said the soldiers were supporting Operation Inherent Resolve, which is the name of the mission against the Islamic State. Tropical Storm Bertha is moving closer to the Gulf Coast. The latest update from the National Hurricane Center puts the storm at about 110 miles south-southwest of Panama City, Florida, heading northwest with maximum sustained winds of 50 miles per hour. Five people are dead after an effort to save a struggling swimmer in Ohio. Delaware County Sheriff Jeffrey Balzer says it happened as a group was hanging out Sunday evening along the Scioto River in Powell. That's outside of Columbus.
26: I understand that one person got in the river, was struggling in the water. Two people went in to try to save them. Those people started to struggle in the river. Now we had two additional going in the water.
19: The sheriff said a child who had been with the group flagged down a driver on a nearby road, saying his family was in the river. The identities of the victims have not been released. And a federal judge in San Francisco is signing off on Anthropic's agreement to pay a $1.5 billion settlement to authors and book publishers who sued over copyright infringement. I'm Michael Cast. An Army and National Guard veteran is in custody after an incident outside Federal Plaza in Manhattan Monday morning. In New York, Natalie Migliori.
3: The FBI detained 43-year-old Andrew Arabaca, who's accused of using fireworks and gasoline to start a fire outside the controversial immigration detention center in Lower Manhattan. He was allegedly armed with two axes, a machete, three knives, and other fireworks, along with a sign calling to get ICE off our streets. Arabaca is a 2008 SUNY New Paltz graduate who served in the U.S. Army from 2001 to 2004. And the National Guard until 2005. With no criminal record, his social media indicates he works for Hudson River Community Health. In New York, I'm Natalie Migliori.
19: The sister of late South Carolina Senator Lindsey Graham will run for the full Senate term to replace him. Senator Darlene Graham made the announcement during an interview with Fox News.
4: I've made a decision.
5: You're in.
4: I'm in.
19: This comes after she was selected by Governor Henry McMaster to serve out the remainder of her brother's term following his passing. South Carolina Republican Congressman Russell Fry, attorney Duke Buckner, businessman Mark Lynch, and Congressman Ralph Norman are also vying for the Republican nomination. The state will hold a special GOP primary on August 11th. Tickets go on sale today to be the first in the doors at Southern California's massive new art museum for the creator of Star Wars. Here's Jason Nathanson.
15: The Lucas Museum of Narrative Art promises to explore storytelling through visual art, from prehistoric cave paintings to what people are watching on screens today. Co-founder George Lucas is deeply involved, and one of the first exhibits is called Star Wars in Motion, featuring vehicles from the first six Star Wars films, but also art from Norman Rockwell, Diego Rivera, Jack Kirby, Japanese manga, and more.
19: I'm Michael Kastner.
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17: The big weather story is Tropical Storm Bertha in the southeast. Storm warnings stretch from the Florida Panhandle westward into southeastern Louisiana. Expect heavy rain, gusty winds, rough surf, and dangerous rip currents, along with the threat of flash flooding from the Florida Panhandle through coastal Alabama, Mississippi, and Louisiana. The northeast will enjoy a pleasant sunny day with highs ranging from near 80 in Boston to 86 in Philadelphia, while the temperatures in the Midwest will hit 90 degrees, along with scattered thunderstorms capable of gusty winds and heavy downpours. Temperatures are climbing into the low 100s across the Plain States, with strong thunderstorms a possibility. The southwest remains dangerously hot, with Phoenix hitting a high of 112. Monsoonal thunderstorms could develop over Arizona and New Mexico. Along the west coast, sunny and hot. Temperatures hitting in the 90s to the low 100s throughout California. And mostly sunny in the northwest, with temperatures in the 70s to the low 80s. That's your national forecast. I'm Tammy Trujillo.
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18: The waiting game continues on LeBron James, but ESPN reports the NBA free agent has narrowed his list. James expected to choose between the Cavs, Heat, or Sixers. His agent, Rich Paul, says LeBron will not be rushed into a decision. Michigan Athletic Director Ward Manuel will leave the school at the end of the year. Michigan just completed an investigation into multiple scandals within the athletic department. Baseball last night, the Red Sox winning streak is now 14. They edged the Orioles 6-5, snapping Baltimore's seven-game win streak. Also last night, the Yankees beat the Pirates 8-4. That game included a bench-clearing incident between the teams when Pirates pitcher Dennis Santana and the Yankees' Jose Caballero exchanged words. Yanks manager Aaron Boone.
20: I think it sounded like there was some jawing back and forth, on the timing and everything. And, sometimes boys will be boys,
18: The situation got heated, but no punches thrown and no ejections in that dust-up. I'm Matt McCoy.
0: The Better Business Bureau has issued a warning for people who use contactless payments with credit or debit cards. Cameron Nakashima with the BBB says scammers found a way to steal your card's information called ghost tapping.
23: What's happening there is they're walking by you, maybe in a crowded marketplace, maybe you're at a packed event, and they're using that tap to pay near field technology.
0: To prevent them from charging your card without your knowledge, he suggests turning off the tap to pay function on your phone.
23: using an RFID blocking wallet, or there's little sleeves you can put your cards in. And with your phone, you can actually just turn off tap to pay when you know that you're going into one of those crowded areas.
0: Data from the USDA showing over 4 million Americans did lose SNAP food benefits as a result of the expanded work requirements passed by Republicans in Congress a year ago. One Oregon Congresswoman, Andrea Salinas, says low-income Americans are paying the price.
4: Why did Mr. Trump do this? To give tax cuts to his billionaire buddies. While the cost of health care and groceries skyrocket, families are losing the support they need to put food on the dinner table and pay their bills.
0: Some lawmakers say the requirement is for adults without children who have the ability to work. And Costco isn't just about the hot dog anymore. They've added a new item to their food court. More details from Mark Mayfield.
6: The retail giant now offers chicken strips along with its other popular food court items. According to Costco, a single order includes 5 large chicken breast strips and a container of dipping sauce for $6.99. The item was tested in stores earlier this year and is now being served at Costco warehouses nationally.
0: New York and New Jersey have some of the most expensive movie ticket prices. An analysis from CableTV.com shows the average movie ticket costs $16.30 across the nation, but New York has got that beat with the average ticket priced at $25.24. In New Jersey, you'll spend an average of $18.49 on a ticket. Meantime, Arizona still has the lowest average ticket price at $12.73. I'm Monica Nelson with your Consumer and Business News.

0: trade discrimination. The White House says Trump signed three proclamations on Monday that target certain Canadian imports with the tariffs as a response to the trade discrimination. The White House says Trump is leveling the playing field for crucial American exports that include motor vehicles, alcohol, and dairy. Secretary of War Pete Hegseth testifies before the Senate on Tuesday. Scott Carr has more from Washington.
1: It's expected Secretary Hegseth will be joined by the Joint Chiefs Chair, General Dan Kane, at the hearing before the Senate Appropriations Committee. Lawmakers called for the hearing concerning President Trump's requested supplemental funding package to cover the costs of the war in Iran and other emergencies. Hegseth's appearance comes shortly after the confirmed deaths of two more U.S. soldiers in the conflict, this time from Iranian strikes in Jordan.
0: And the U.S. launched new strikes against Iran late Monday night. CENTCOM said these strikes were designed to further degrade Iranian military capabilities. That's politics. I'm Mark Mayfield.
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5: A new study suggests GLP-1-related weight loss may improve relationships and employment status for some women.
6: Harvard professor Rebecca Diamond independently published research that found a link between weight loss medication and a change in women's social and economic outcomes. Diamond used the Understanding America study to compare women who started GLP-1s for weight loss to those who haven't. The study found that marriage and cohabitation jumped for single women who lost weight on GLP-1s after 18 months. Among women who were not employed at the start of the study, job opportunities increased by 27%. I'm Lisa Carton.
5: Dance lessons reduce depression symptoms in young adults. That's according to a new study by the University of Oxford and Oxford Health. The study involved a salsa dance 8-week program for 18 to 24-year-olds who had mild to moderate severe depression symptoms. And research shows those who took part had a significant reduction of social anxiety and depression compared to the control group. Health update, I'm Scott Pringle.
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7: The Atlanta Dream beat the Chicago Sky 93-91 Sunday, but in the fourth quarter, star forward Angel Reese's left knee buckled on a layup. She twisted her ankle and fell to the ground and was ruled out for the rest of the game. No official update on her condition just yet, but Reese was spotted in good spirits post-game with ice on her left knee. 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
10: What's happening, fellow sports fans? It's Andy West. Let's take a look back on this day in sports history, July 21st. We'll start off today back in 1979 at the British Open Men's Golf Tournament. Spain's Seve Ballesteros wins by 3 strokes over Jack Nicklaus and Ben Crenshaw. Nicklaus becomes a runner-up for a record 7th time. Today in 1996, hockey legend The Great One, Wayne Gretzky, signs a 2-year deal with the New York Rangers. The Rangers would be his last team before retiring. Gretzky did help the Rangers get to the Eastern Conference Finals in 1997, but that was the height of success he'd have in New York. His last game was April 18th, 1999. And today in 2013, Phil Mickelson wins his 5th major, the British Open, by 3 strokes over Henrik Stenson of Sweden.
9: Now you know. Today in sports history on iHeartRadio.
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0: Thousands of Google employees are demanding more protection against layoffs. Daniel Martindale has the story.
11: About 4,500.

0: 100 Google employees have signed and delivered a petition to Google and Alphabet Incorporated CEO Sundar Pichai. Members of the Alphabet Workers Union delivered the petition on Google's Mountain View campus late last week. Union leaders say they had a productive meeting with one of Pichai's staff members. It comes with the tech market being radically reshaped by the emergence of AI technology. Google's rival companies like Oracle, Meta, and LinkedIn have laid off thousands of employees since 2022, citing AI.
1: The Trump administration is reportedly controlling access to the most advanced AI models. Sources tell CNBC that the White House is now vetting which companies can get access to the latest frontier models. The Trump administration insists the decision still rests with companies like Anthropic and OpenAI. And Google's parent company Alphabet and Tesla will report second quarter financial results on Wednesday. Intel is going to try and recapture its 2025 glow when it reports its earnings on Thursday. Tech Report, I'm Mark Mayfield.
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3: A preliminary hearing for singer David starts today.
4: The hearing is expected to last 3 to 7 days. Prosecutors will present their evidence and testimony before a judge decides if there is enough evidence for a trial. The singer, whose real name is David Burke, is accused of murdering 14-year-old Celeste Rivas Hernandez. Last year, her remains were found in the trunk of Burke's Tesla as it was being held at a tow yard in Hollywood. Prosecutors say Burke met the teen on social media and had a sexual relationship with her for several years. They claim he killed her after she threatened to expose their relationship and ruin his music career. I'm Tammy Trujillo.
3: Good news for fans of Phil Collins. He may be making some new music soon.
1: During an appearance on the Soda Jerker on Songwriting podcast, the singer said he has some things that are finished. He added he has a lot of ideas, but he hasn't approached them due to health issues. Despite the setbacks, Collins says he has a studio in his basement and he's no longer avoiding it. The singer's last album, Going Back, was released in 2010. I'm Mark Mayfield.
5: I told you there's no fixing me, 'cause everybody's already tried.
3: And Darius Rucker may be ready to call it a career. The former frontman for Hootie and the Blowfish turned country singer told the Dan Patrick Show he still likes making music, but he'd like to retire in about 2 years. That's entertainment. I'm Daria Albinger.
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7: President Trump will attend the dignified transfer of two U.S. soldiers killed in Iranian attacks in Jordan over the weekend. Alice Barr reports today's solemn ceremony will take place at Dover Air Force Base in Delaware.
8: President Trump is promising revenge, writing every time Iran kills an American soldier, they will pay for that killing many times over. And overnight, U.S. forces launched a 10th straight night of attacks against Iran.
7: 19-year-old Isabella Gonzalez of Texas was killed on Friday, while 25-year-old Tyler Freehan of Hawaii died on Saturday. Another soldier is missing, and officials are working to identify remains found at the site. The Pentagon said the soldiers were supporting Operation Inherent Resolve, which is the name of the mission against the Islamic State. Tropical Storm Bertha is moving closer to the Gulf Coast. The latest update from the National Hurricane Center puts the storm at about 110 miles south-southwest of Panama City, Florida, heading northwest with maximum sustained winds of 50 miles per hour. Five people are dead after an effort to save a struggling swimmer in Ohio. Delaware County Sheriff Jeffrey Balzer says It happened as a group was hanging out Sunday evening along the Scioto River in Powell. That's outside of Columbus.
9: I understand that one person got in the river, was struggling in the water. Two people went in to try to save them. Those people started to struggle in the river. Now we had two additional go in the water.
7: The sheriff said a child who had been with the group flagged down a driver on a nearby road, saying his family was in the river. The identities of the victims have not been released. And a federal judge in San Francisco is signing off on Anthropic's agreement to pay a $1.5 billion settlement to authors and book publishers who sued over copyright infringement. I'm Michael Kastner. A preliminary hearing begins today for singer David, who is accused in the death of 14-year-old Celeste Rivas Hernandez. Prosecutors are expected to present evidence over several days as a judge determines whether the case should move forward to trial. Oregon Secretary of State Tobias Reed says the state's vote-by-mail process is secure despite claims it is not by President Trump. Reed says the president wants voters to think the system isn't secure.
10: It's about casting doubt on any election results that the president doesn't like.
7: Reed says the president eliminated funding to the Cybersecurity and Infrastructure Security Agency, which had the job of protecting the country from outside threats. He says support to county election offices has also been cut. Reed says states run elections and not the White House. He says he will refuse to turn over voter registration information to the federal government that is not publicly available. In New York City, robo-taxis are reportedly proving to be far more dangerous than cabs driven by actual people. More from Natalie Migliori.
11: A report from Hunter College and Open Plans looks at major crashes and deaths for each mile traveled between New York City's Uber and Lyfts and Waymo vehicles around the country over the past 6 years. Researchers say the city's for-hire vehicles were involved in 16 crashes causing death or serious injuries, while Waymo robo-taxis were involved in 3 across the country. However, researchers argue Waymos are still more dangerous because they drove far fewer miles than the city's fleet. The city's fleet drove 120,000 miles, while Waymos only drove 4,000. I'm Natalie Migliori.
7: Tennessee is taking Instagram owner Meta to trial over claims the platform targets and harms young users. Jury selection got underway Monday. The trial's expected to last 6 to 7 weeks and will focus on features like infinite scrolling. I'm Michael Kastner.
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4: The big weather story is Tropical Storm Bertha in the southeast. Storm warnings stretch from the Florida Panhandle westward into southeastern Louisiana. Expect heavy rain, gusty winds, rough surf, and dangerous rip currents, along with the threat of flash flooding from the Florida Panhandle through coastal Alabama, Mississippi, and Louisiana. The northeast will enjoy a pleasant sunny day with highs ranging from near 80 in Boston to 86 in Philadelphia, while the temperatures in the Midwest will hit 90 degrees along with scattered thunderstorms capable of gusty winds and heavy downpours. Temperatures are climbing into the low 100s across the Plain States with strong thunderstorms a possibility. The southwest remains dangerously hot with Phoenix hitting a high of 112. Monsoonal thunderstorms could develop over Arizona and New Mexico. Along the west coast, sunny and hot. Temperatures hitting in the 90s to the low 100s throughout California. And mostly sunny in the northwest with temperatures in the 70s to the low 80s. That's your national forecast. I'm Tammy Trujillo.
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12: The waiting game continues on LeBron James, but ESPN reports the NBA free agent has narrowed his list. James expected to choose between the Cavs, Heat, or Sixers. His agent, Rich Paul, says LeBron will not be rushed into a decision. Michigan Athletic Director Ward Manuel will leave the school at the end of the year. Michigan just completed an investigation into multiple scandals within the athletic department. Baseball last night, the Red Sox winning streak is now 14. They edged the Orioles 6-5, snapping Baltimore's 7-game win streak. Also last night, the Yankees beat the Pirates 8-4. That game included a bench-clearing incident between the teams when Pirates pitcher Dennis Santana and the Yankees' Jose Caballero exchanged words. Yanks manager Aaron Boone.
13: I think it sounded like there was some jawing back and forth, on the timing and everything. And, sometimes boys will be boys,
12: The situation got heated, but no punches thrown and no ejections in that dust up. I'm Matt McCoy.
3: The Better Business Bureau has issued a warning for people who use contactless payments with credit or debit cards. Cameron Nakashima with the BBB says scammers found a way to steal your card's information called ghost tapping.
14: What's happening there is they're walking by you, maybe in a crowded marketplace, maybe you're at a packed event, and they're using that tap to pay near field technology.
3: To prevent them from charging your card without your knowledge, he suggests turning off the tap to pay function on your phone.
14: Using an RFID blocking wallet, or there's little sleeves you can put your cards in. And with your phone, you can actually just turn off tap to pay when you know that you're going into one of those crowded areas.
3: Data from the USDA showing over 4 million Americans did lose SNAP food benefits as a result of the expanded work requirements passed by Republicans in Congress a year ago. One Oregon Congresswoman, Andrea Salinas, says low-income Americans are paying the price.
15: Why did Mr. Trump do this? To give tax cuts to his billionaire buddies. While the cost of health care and groceries skyrocket, families are losing the support they need to put food on the dinner table and pay their bills.
3: Some lawmakers say the requirement is for adults without children who have the ability to work. And Costco isn't just about the hot dog anymore. They've added a new item to their food court. More details from Mark Mayfield.
1: The retail giant now offers chicken strips along with its other popular food court items. According to Costco, a single order includes 5 large chicken breast strips and a container of dipping sauce for $6.99. The item was tested in stores earlier this year and is now being served at Costco warehouses nationally.
3: New York and New Jersey have some of the most expensive movie ticket prices. An analysis from CableTV.com shows the average movie ticket costs $16.30 across the nation, but New York has got that beat with the average ticket priced at $25.24. In New Jersey, you'll spend an average of $18.49 on a ticket. Meantime, Arizona still has the lowest average ticket price at $12.73. I'm Monica Nelson with your consumer and business news.
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1: President Trump is imposing additional 50% tariffs on certain Canadian goods over alleged trade discrimination. The White House says Trump signed 3 proclamations on Monday that target certain Canadian imports with the tariffs as a response to the trade discrimination. The White House says Trump is leveling the playing field for crucial American exports that include motor vehicles, alcohol, and dairy. Secretary of War Pete Hegseth testifies before the Senate on Tuesday. Scott Carr has more from Washington.
16: It's expected Secretary Hegseth will be joined by the Joint Chiefs Chair, General Dan Kane, at the hearing before the Senate Appropriations Committee. Lawmakers called for the hearing concerning President Trump's requested supplemental funding package to cover the costs of the war in Iran and other emergencies. Hegseth's appearance comes shortly after the confirmed deaths of 2 more U.S. soldiers in the conflict, this time from Iranian strikes in Jordan.
1: And the U.S. launched new strikes against Iran late Monday night. CENTCOM said these strikes were designed to further degrade Iranian military capabilities. That's politics. I'm Mark Mayfield.
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19: A new study suggests GLP-1-related weight loss may improve relationships and employment status for some women.
4: Harvard professor Rebecca Diamond independently published research that found a link between weight loss medication and a change in women's social and economic outcomes. Diamond used the Understanding America study to compare women who started GLP-1s for weight loss to those who haven't. The study found that marriage and cohabitation jumped for single women who lost weight on GLP-1s after 18 months. Among women who were not employed at the start of the study, job opportunities increased by 27%. I'm Lisa Carton.
20: Dance lessons reduce depression symptoms in young adults. That's according to a new study by the University of Oxford and Oxford Health. The study involved a salsa dance 8-week program for 18 to 24-year-olds who had mild to moderate severe depression symptoms. And research shows those who took part had a significant reduction of social anxiety and depression compared to the control group. Health update, I'm Scott Pringle.
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21: The Atlanta Dream beat the Chicago Sky 93-91 Sunday, but in the fourth quarter, star forward Angel Reese's left knee buckled on a layup. She twisted her ankle and fell to the ground and was ruled out for the rest of the game. No official update on her condition just yet, but Reese was spotted in good spirits post-game with ice on her left knee. 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
1: Thousands of Google employees are demanding more protection against layoffs. Daniel Martindale has a story.
0: About 4,500 Google employees have signed and delivered a petition to Google and Alphabet Incorporated CEO Sundar Pichai. Members of the Alphabet Workers Union delivered the petition on Google's Mountain View campus late last week. Union leaders say they had a productive meeting with one of Pichai's staff members. It comes with the tech market being radically reshaped by the emergence of AI technology. Google's rival companies like Oracle, Meta, and LinkedIn have laid off thousands of employees since 2022, citing AI.
1: The Trump administration is reportedly controlling access to the most advanced AI models. Sources tell CNBC that the White House is now vetting which companies can get access to the latest frontier models. The Trump administration insists the decision still rests with companies like Anthropic and OpenAI. And Google's parent company Alphabet and Tesla will report second quarter financial results on Wednesday. Intel is going to try and recapture its 2025 glow when it reports its earnings on Thursday. Tech Report, I'm Mark Mayfield.
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3: A preliminary hearing for singer David starts today.
4: The hearing's expected to last 3 to 7 days. Prosecutors will present their evidence and testimony before a judge decides if there is enough evidence for a trial. The singer, whose real name is David Burke, is accused of murdering 14-year-old Celeste Rivas Hernandez. Last year, her remains were found in the trunk of Burke's Tesla as it was being held at a tow yard in Hollywood. Prosecutors say Burke met the teen on social media and had a sexual relationship with her for several years. They claim he killed her after she threatened to expose their relationship and ruin his music career. I'm Tammy Trujillo.
3: Good news for fans of Phil Collins. He may be making some new music soon.
1: During an appearance on the Soda Jerker on Songwriting podcast, the singer said he has some things that are finished. He added he has a lot of ideas, but he hasn't approached them due to health issues. Despite the setbacks, Collins says he has a studio in his basement and he's no longer avoiding it. The singer's last album, Going Back, was released in 2010. I'm Mark Mayfield.
5: I told you there's no fixing me, 'cause everybody's already tried.
3: And Darius Rucker may be ready to call it a career. The former frontman for Hootie and the Blowfish turned country singer told the Dan Patrick Show He still likes making music, but he'd like to retire in about 2 years. That's entertainment. I'm Daria Albinger.
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7: President Trump will attend the dignified transfer of two U.S. soldiers killed in Iranian attacks in Jordan over the weekend. Alice Barr reports today's solemn ceremony will take place at Dover Air Force Base in Delaware.
8: President Trump is promising revenge, writing every time Iran kills an American soldier, they will pay for that killing many times over. And overnight, U.S. forces launched a 10th straight night of attacks against Iran.
7: 19-year-old Isabella Gonzalez of Texas was killed on Friday, while 25-year-old Tyler Frian of Hawaii died on Saturday. Another soldier is missing, and officials are working to identify remains found at the site. The Pentagon said the soldiers were supporting Operation Inherent Resolve, which is the name of the mission against the Islamic State. Tropical Storm Bertha is moving closer to the Gulf Coast. The latest update from the National Hurricane Center puts the storm at about 110 miles south-southwest of Panama City, Florida, heading northwest with maximum sustained winds of 50 miles per hour. Five people are dead after an effort to save a struggling swimmer in Ohio. Delaware County Sheriff Jeffrey Balzer says it happened as a group was hanging out Sunday evening along the Scioto River in Powell. That's outside of Columbus.
9: I understand that one person got in the river, was struggling in the water. Two people went in to try to save them. Those people started to struggle in the river. Now we had two additional go in the water.
7: The sheriff said a child who had been with the group flagged down a driver on a nearby road, saying his family was in the river. The identities of the victims have not been released. And a federal judge in San Francisco is signing off on Anthropic's agreement to pay a $1.5 billion settlement to authors and book publishers who sued over copyright infringement. I'm Michael Kastner. A preliminary hearing begins today for singer David, who is accused in the death of 14-year-old Celeste Rivas Hernandez. Prosecutors are expected to present evidence over several days as a judge determines whether the case should move forward to trial. Oregon Secretary of State Tobias Reed says the state's vote-by-mail process is secure, despite claims it is not by President Trump. Reed says the president wants voters to think the system isn't secure.
10: It's about casting doubt on any election results that the president doesn't like.
7: Reed says the president eliminated funding to the Cybersecurity and Infrastructure Security Agency, which had the job of protecting the country from outside threats. He says support to county election offices has also been cut. Reed says states run elections and not the White House. He says he will refuse to turn over voter registration information to the federal government that is not publicly available. In New York City, robo-taxis are reportedly proving to be far more dangerous than cabs driven by actual people. More from Natalie Migliori.
11: A report from Hunter College and Open Plans looks at major crashes and deaths for each mile traveled between New York City's Uber and Lyfts and Waymo vehicles around the country over the past 6 years. Researchers say the city's for-hire vehicles were involved in 16 crashes causing death or serious injuries. while Waymo robo-taxis were involved in three across the country. However, researchers argue Waymos are still more dangerous because they drove far fewer miles than the city's fleet. The city's fleet drove 120,000 miles, while Waymos only drove 4,000. I'm Natalie Migliori.
7: Tennessee is taking Instagram owner Meta to trial over claims the platform targets and harms young users. Jury selection got underway Monday. The trial's expected to last 6 to 7 weeks and will focus on features like infinite scrolling. I'm Michael Kastner.
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4: The big weather story is Tropical Storm Bertha in the southeast. Storm warnings stretch from the Florida Panhandle westward into southeastern Louisiana. Expect heavy rain, gusty winds, rough surf, and dangerous rip currents, along with the threat of flash flooding from the Florida Panhandle through coastal Alabama, Mississippi, and Louisiana. The northeast will enjoy a pleasant sunny day with highs ranging from near 80 in Boston to 86 in Philadelphia, while the temperatures in the Midwest will hit 90 degrees along with scattered thunderstorms capable of gusty winds and heavy downpours. Temperatures are climbing into the low 100s across the Plains states with strong thunderstorms a possibility. The southwest remains dangerously hot with Phoenix hitting a high of 112. Monsoonal thunderstorms could develop over Arizona and New Mexico. Along the west coast, sunny and hot. Temperatures hitting in the 90s to the low 100s throughout California. And mostly sunny in the northwest with temperatures in the 70s to the low 80s. That's your national forecast. I'm Tammy Trujillo.
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12: The waiting game continues on LeBron James, but ESPN reports the NBA free agent has narrowed his list. James expected to choose between the Cavs, Heat, or Sixers. His agent, Rich Paul, says LeBron will not be rushed into a decision. Michigan Athletic Director Ward Manuel will leave the school at the end of the year. Michigan just completed an investigation into multiple scandals within the athletic department. Baseball last night, the Red Sox winning streak is now 14. They edged the Orioles 6-5, snapping Baltimore's seven-game win streak. Also last night, the Yankees beat the Pirates 8-4. That game included a bench-clearing incident between the teams when Pirates pitcher Dennis Santana and the Yankees' Jose Caballero exchanged words. Yanks manager Aaron Boone:
13: I think it sounded like there was some jawing back and forth, on the timing and everything. And, sometimes boys will be boys,
12: The situation got heated, but no punches thrown and no ejections in that dust up. I'm Matt McCoy.
3: The Better Business Bureau has issued a warning for people who use contactless payments with credit or debit cards. Cameron Nakashima with the BBB says scammers found a way to steal your card's information called ghost tapping.
14: What's happening there is they're walking by you maybe in a crowded marketplace, maybe you're at a packed event, and they're using that tap to pay near field technology.
3: To prevent them from charging your card without your knowledge, he suggests turning off the tap to pay function on your phone.
14: Using an RFID blocking wallet, or there's little sleeves you can put your cards in. And with your phone, you can actually just turn off tap to pay when you know that you're going into one of those crowded areas.
3: Data from the USDA showing over 4 million Americans did lose SNAP food benefits as a result of the expanded work requirements passed by Republicans in Congress a year ago. One Oregon Congresswoman, Andrea Salinas, says low-income Americans are paying the price.
15: Why did Mr. Trump do this? To give tax cuts to his billionaire buddies. While the cost of health care and groceries skyrocket, families are losing the support they need to put food on the dinner table and pay their bills.
3: Some lawmakers say the requirement is for adults without children who have the ability to work. And Costco isn't just about the hot dog anymore. They've added a new item to their food court. More details from Mark Mayfield.
22: The retail giant now offers chicken strips along with its other popular food court items. According to Costco, a single order includes 5 large chicken breast strips and a container of dipping sauce for $6.99. The item was tested in stores earlier this year and is now being served at Costco warehouses nationally.
3: New York and New Jersey have some of the most expensive movie ticket prices. 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In New Jersey, you'll spend an average of $18.49 on a ticket. Meantime, Arizona still has the lowest average ticket price at $12.73. I'm Monica Nelson with your consumer and business news.
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22: President Trump is imposing additional 50% tariffs on certain Canadian goods over alleged trade discrimination. The White House says Trump signed three proclamations on Monday that target certain Canadian imports with the tariffs as a response to the trade discrimination. The White House says Trump is leveling the playing field for crucial American exports that include motor vehicles, alcohol, and dairy. Secretary of War Pete Hegseth testifies before the Senate on Tuesday. Scott Carr has more from Washington.
16: It's expected Secretary Hegseth will be joined by the Joint Chiefs Chair, General Dan Kane, at the hearing before the Senate Appropriations Committee. Lawmakers called for the hearing concerning President Trump's requested supplemental funding package to cover the costs of the war in Iran and other emergencies. Hegseth's appearance comes shortly after the confirmed deaths of two more U.S. soldiers in the conflict, this time from Iranian strikes in Jordan.
22: And the U.S. launched new strikes against Iran late Monday night. CENTCOM said these strikes were designed to further degrade Iranian military capabilities. That's politics. I'm Mark Mayfield.
2: Here's what's happening.
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20: A new study suggests GLP-1-related weight loss may improve relationships and employment status for some women.
4: Harvard professor Rebecca Diamond independently published research that found a link between weight loss medication and a change in women's social and economic outcomes. Diamond used the Understanding America study to compare women who started GLP-1s for weight loss to those who haven't. The study found that marriage and cohabitation jumped for single women who lost weight on GLP-1s after 18 months. Among women who were not employed at the start of the study, job opportunities increased by 27%. I'm Lisa Carton.
20: Dance lessons reduce depression symptoms in young adults. That's according to a new study by the University of Oxford and Oxford Health. The study involved a salsa dance 8-week program for 18 to 24-year-olds who had mild to moderate severe depression symptoms. And research shows those who took part had a significant reduction of social anxiety and depression compared to the control group. Health update, I'm Scott Pringle.
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21: The Atlanta Dream beat the Chicago Sky 93-91 Sunday, but in the fourth quarter, star forward Angel Reese's left knee buckled on a layup. She twisted her ankle and fell to the ground and was ruled out for the rest of the game. No official update on her condition just yet, but Reese was spotted in good spirits post-game with ice on her left knee. 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
22: Thousands of Google employees are demanding more protection against layoffs. Daniel Martindale has the story.
0: About 4,500 Google employees have signed and delivered a petition to Google and Alphabet Incorporated CEO Sundar Pichai. Members of the Alphabet Workers Union delivered the petition on Google's Mountain View campus late last week. Union leaders say they had a productive meeting with one of Pichai's staff members. It comes with the tech market being radically reshaped by the emergence of AI technology. Google's rival companies like Oracle, Meta, and LinkedIn have laid off thousands of employees since 2022, citing AI.
22: The Trump administration is reportedly controlling access to the most advanced AI models. Sources tell CNBC that the White House is now vetting which companies can get access to the latest frontier models. The Trump administration insists the decision still rests with companies like Anthropic and OpenAI. And Google's parent company Alphabet and Tesla will report second quarter financial results on Wednesday. Intel is going to try and recapture its 2025 glow when it reports its earnings on Thursday. Tech Report, I'm Mark Mayfield.
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3: A preliminary hearing for singer David starts today.
4: The hearing's expected to last 3 to 7 days. Prosecutors will present their evidence and testimony before a judge decides if there is enough evidence for a trial. The singer, whose real name is David Burke, is accused of murdering 14-year-old Celeste Rivas Hernandez. Last year, her remains were found in the trunk of Burke's Tesla as it was being held at a tow yard in Hollywood. Prosecutors say Burke met the teen on social media and had a sexual relationship with her for several years. They claim he killed her after she threatened to expose their relationship and ruin his music career. I'm Tammy Trujillo.
3: Good news for fans of Phil Collins. He may be making some new music soon.
22: During an appearance on the Soda Jerker on Songwriting podcast, the singer said he has some things that are finished. He added he has a lot of ideas, but he hasn't approached them due to health issues. Despite the setbacks, Collins says he has a studio in his basement and he's no longer avoiding it. The singer's last album, Going Back, was released in 2010. I'm Mark Mayfield.
5: I told you there's no fixing me, 'cause everybody's already tried.
3: And Darius Rucker may be ready to call it a career. The former frontman for Hootie and the Blowfish turned country singer told the Dan Patrick Show he still likes making music, but he'd like to retire in about 2 years. That's entertainment. I'm Daria Albinger.
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7: Tropical Storm Bertha is inching along the Gulf Coast. The latest update from the National Hurricane Center puts the storm at about 110 miles south-southwest of Panama City, Florida, heading northwest with maximum sustained winds of 50 miles per hour. Bertha could bring heavy rain, winds, rip currents, and storm surge to the region as it moves along the coast. President Trump will be present at the dignified transfer of two U.S. soldiers killed in Iranian attacks in Jordan over the weekend. Alice Barr with more from Washington.
8: U.S. Central Command said a third service member was reported missing, and it is working to identify remains found at the site. While after Iranian strikes in northern Iraq, CENTCOM said another American service member was killed during the controlled detonation of an Iranian drone.
7: Today's solemn ceremony will take place at Dover Air Force Base in Delaware. 19-year-old Isabella Gonzalez of Texas was killed on Friday while 25-year-old Tyler Freehan of Hawaii died on Saturday. President Trump is imposing additional 50% tariffs on certain Canadian goods over alleged trade discrimination. More from Mark Mayfield.
22: The White House says Trump signed three proclamations on Monday that target certain Canadian imports with the tariffs as a response to the trade discrimination. The White House says Trump is leveling the playing field for crucial American exports that include motor vehicles, alcohol, and dairy. The Canadian products being targeted range from wine to hockey sticks.
7: One of the biggest acquisitions in Hollywood history is now on hold thanks to a judge's ruling. More from Jason Nathanson.
1: It's a Paramount pause. A federal judge in California Monday said Paramount Skydance's $110 billion takeover of Warner Brothers Discovery can't close just yet because of a lawsuit to stop the deal by California and attorneys general in 11 other states. The state sued, saying the deal would increase prices for customers and hurt competition.
7: Before the opening bell on strong earnings reports, stock futures are higher. I'm Michael Kastner. A federal judge is signing off on what may be the largest class action settlement in the history of U.S. copyright law. More from Rory O'Neill.
9: As part of the settlement, Anthropic will pay $1.5 billion to authors and book publishers who sued over copyright infringement. A group of authors accused Anthropic of misusing their books to train its AI chatbot, Claude. The payments, authorized by Monday's final court approval in San Francisco, will come in $3,000 installments sent to the owners of 500,000 different published works. I'm Rory O'Neill.
7: The death toll is up to 4 in connection with a Legionnaires outbreak on the Upper East Side of Manhattan in New York City. Scott Pringle.
19: City health officials believe all possible sources of the Legionella bacteria have been eliminated following the disinfecting of cooling towers. No new cases since July 15th. Ronald Catter is the attorney for one of the victims, and he believes his client got Legionnaires from water vapors coming through his window despite his building testing negative.
23: He was sitting in his apartment by an open window reading a magazine, and when she came home, he had a 104-degree fever.
19: With 76 cases and 4 deaths, Council Speaker Julie Menon and others are demanding more information and transparency regarding the Legionnaires outbreak. In New York, I'm Scott Pringle.
7: In this case, a picture may be worth more than 1,000 words. Daria Albinger with details.
24: If you're looking for love, you'll want this photograph. The photo booth outside Santo Taco in Manhattan's West Village doesn't just snap your likeness. It may help you find romance. For $10, you step inside, scan a QR code, and fill out a personality survey. Then smile for the camera. The system will print your photo strip along with a compatible match from someone else who's used the booth.
7: I'm Michael Kastner.
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4: The big weather story is Tropical Storm Bertha in the southeast. Storm warnings stretch from the Florida Panhandle westward into southeastern Louisiana. Expect heavy rain, gusty winds, rough surf, and dangerous rip currents, along with the threat of flash flooding from the Florida Panhandle through coastal Alabama, Mississippi, and Louisiana. The northeast will enjoy a pleasant sunny day with highs ranging from near 80 in Boston to 86 in Philadelphia, while the temperatures in the Midwest will hit 90 degrees along with scattered thunderstorms capable of gusty winds and heavy downpours. Temperatures are climbing into the low 100s across the Plain States, with strong thunderstorms a possibility. The southwest remains dangerously hot, with Phoenix hitting a high of 112. Monsoonal thunderstorms could develop over Arizona and New Mexico. Along the west coast, sunny and hot. Temperatures hitting in the 90s to the low 100s throughout California. And mostly sunny in the northwest, with temperatures in the 70s to the low 80s. That's your national forecast. I'm Tammy Trujillo.
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12: The waiting game continues on LeBron James, but ESPN reports the NBA free agent has narrowed his list. James expected to choose between the Cavs, Heat, or Sixers. His agent, Rich Paul, says LeBron will not be rushed into a decision. Michigan Athletic Director Ward Manuel will leave the school at the end of the year. Michigan just completed an investigation into multiple scandals within the athletic department. Baseball last night, the Red Sox winning streak is now 14. They edged the Orioles 6-5, snapping Baltimore's 7-game win streak. Also last night, the Yankees beat the Pirates 8-4. That game included a bench-clearing incident between the teams when Pirates pitcher Dennis Santana and the Yankees' Jose Caballero exchanged words. Yanks manager Aaron Boone.
13: I think it sounded like there was some jawing back and forth, on the timing and everything. And you know, sometimes boys will be boys, you know.
12: The situation got heated, but no punches thrown and no ejections in that dust-up. I'm Matt McCoy.
4: The Better Business Bureau has issued a warning for people who use contactless payments with credit or debit cards. Cameron Nakashima with the BBB says scammers found a way to steal your card's information called ghost tapping.
10: What's happening there is they're walking by you, maybe in a crowded marketplace, maybe you're at a packed event, and they're using that tap to pay near field technology.
4: To prevent them from charging your card without your knowledge, he suggests turning off the tap to pay function on your phone.
10: Using an RFID blocking wallet, or there's little sleeves you can put your cards in. And with your phone, you can actually just turn off tap to pay when you know that you're going into one of those crowded areas.
4: Data from the USDA showing over 4 million Americans did lose SNAP food benefits as a result of the expanded work requirements passed by Republicans in Congress a year ago. One Oregon Congresswoman, Andrea Salinas, says low-income Americans are paying the price.
11: Why did Mr. Trump do this? To give tax cuts to his billionaire buddies. While the cost of health care and groceries skyrocket, families are losing the support they need to put food on the dinner table and pay their bills.
4: Some lawmakers say the requirement is for adults without children who have the ability to work. And Costco isn't just about the hot dog anymore. They've added a new item to their food court. More details from Mark Mayfield.
22: The retail giant now offers chicken strips along with its other popular food court items. According to Costco, a single order includes 5 large chicken breast strips and a container of dipping sauce for $6.99. The item was tested in stores earlier this year and is now being served at Costco warehouses nationally.
4: New York and New Jersey have some of the most expensive movie ticket prices. An analysis from CableTV.com shows the average movie ticket costs $16.30 across the nation, but New York has got that beat with the average ticket priced at $25.24. In New Jersey, you'll spend an average of $18.49 on a ticket. Meantime, Arizona still has the lowest average ticket price at $12.73. I'm Monica Nelson with your consumer and business news.
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16: President Trump is imposing additional 50% tariffs on certain Canadian goods over alleged trade discrimination. The White House says Trump signed 3 proclamations on Monday that target certain Canadian imports with the tariffs as a response to the trade discrimination. The White House says Trump is leveling the playing field for crucial American exports that include motor vehicles, alcohol, and dairy. Secretary of War Pete Hegseth testifies before the Senate on Tuesday. Scott Carr has more from Washington.
25: It's expected Secretary Hegseth will be joined by the Joint Chiefs Chair, General Dan Kane, at the hearing before the Senate Appropriations Committee. Lawmakers called for the hearing concerning President Trump's requested supplemental funding package to cover the costs of the war in Iran and other emergencies. Hegseth's appearance comes shortly after the confirmed deaths of 2 more U.S. soldiers in the conflict, this time from Iranian strikes in Jordan.
16: And the U.S. launched new strikes against Iran late Monday night. CENTCOM said these strikes were designed to further degrade Iranian military capabilities. That's politics. I'm Mark Mayfield.
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20: A new study suggests GLP-1-related weight loss may improve relationships and employment status for some women.
0: Harvard professor Rebecca Diamond independently published research that found a link between weight loss medication and a change in women's social and economic outcomes. Diamond used the Understanding America study to compare women who started GLP-1s for weight loss to those who haven't. The study found that marriage and cohabitation jumped for single women who lost weight on GLP-1s after 18 months. Among women who were not employed at the start of the study, job opportunities increased by 27%. I'm Lisa Carton.
20: Dance lessons reduce depression symptoms in young adults. That's according to a new study by the University of Oxford and Oxford Health. The study involved a salsa dance 8-week program for 18 to 24-year-olds who had mild to moderate severe depression symptoms. And research shows those who took part had a significant reduction of social anxiety and depression compared to the control group. Health update, I'm Scott Pringle.
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3: The Atlanta Dream beat the Chicago Sky 93-91 Sunday, but in the fourth quarter, star forward Angel Reese's left knee buckled on a layup. She twisted her ankle and fell to the ground and was ruled out for the rest of the game. No official update on her condition just yet, but Reese was spotted in good spirits post-game with ice on her left knee. 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
6: Thousands of Google employees are demanding more protection against layoffs. Daniel Martindale has the story.
8: About 4,500 Google employees have signed and delivered a petition to Google and Alphabet Incorporated CEO Sundar Pichai. Members of the Alphabet Workers Union delivered the petition on Google's Mountain View campus late last week. Union leaders say they had a productive meeting with one of Pichai's staff members. It comes with the tech market being radically reshaped by the emergence of AI technology. Google's rival companies like Oracle, Meta, and LinkedIn have laid off thousands of employees since 2022, citing AI.
6: The Trump administration is reportedly controlling access to the most advanced AI models. Sources tell CNBC that the White House is now vetting which companies can get access to the latest frontier models. The Trump administration insists the decision still rests with companies like Anthropic and OpenAI. And Google's parent company Alphabet and Tesla will report second quarter financial results on Wednesday. Intel is going to try and recapture its 2025 glow when it reports its earnings on Thursday. Tech Report, I'm Mark Mayfield.
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24: A preliminary hearing for singer David starts today.
0: The hearing's expected to last 3 to 7 days. Prosecutors will present their evidence and testimony before a judge decides if there is enough evidence for a trial. The singer, whose real name is David Burke, is accused of murdering 14-year-old Celeste Rivas Hernandez. Last year, her remains were found in the trunk of Burke's Tesla as it was being held at a tow yard in Hollywood. Prosecutors say Burke met the teen on social media and had a sexual relationship with her for several years. They claim he killed her after she threatened to expose their relationship and ruin his music career. I'm Tammy Trujillo.
24: Good news for fans of Phil Collins. He may be making some new music soon.
6: During an appearance on the Soda Jerker on Songwriting podcast, the singer said he has some things that are finished. He added he has a lot of ideas, but he hasn't approached them due to health issues. Despite the setbacks, Collins says he has a studio in his basement and he's no longer avoiding it. The singer's last album, Going Back, was released in 2010. I'm Mark Mayfield.
21: I told you there's no fixing me, 'cause everybody's already tried.
24: And Darius Rucker may be ready to call it a career. The former frontman for Hootie and the Blowfish turned country singer told the Dan Patrick Show he
1: He still likes making music, but he'd like to retire in about 2 years. That's entertainment. I'm Daria Albinger.
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7: Tropical storm Bertha is inching along the Gulf Coast. The latest update from the National Hurricane Center puts the storm at about 110 miles south-southwest of Panama City, Florida, heading northwest with maximum sustained winds of 50 miles per hour. Bertha could bring heavy rain, winds, rip currents, and storm surge to the region as it moves along the coast. President Trump will be present at the dignified transfer of two U.S. soldiers killed in Iranian attacks in Jordan over the weekend. Alice Barr with more from Washington.
9: U.S. Central Command said a third service member was reported missing, and it is working to identify remains found at the site. While after Iranian strikes in northern Iraq, CENTCOM said another

0: customers and hurt competition.
1: Before the opening bell on strong earnings reports, stock futures are higher. I'm Michael Kastner. A federal judge is signing off on what may be the largest class action settlement in the history of U.S. copyright law. More from Rory O'Neill.
2: As part of the settlement, Anthropic will pay $1.5 billion to authors and book publishers who sued over copyright infringement. A group of authors accused Anthropic of misusing their books to train its AI chatbot, Claude. The payments authorized by Monday's final court approval in San Francisco will come in $3,000 installments sent to the owners of 500,000 different published works. I'm Rory O'Neill.
1: The death toll is up to 4 in connection with a Legionnaires outbreak on the Upper East Side of Manhattan in New York City. Scott Pringle.
3: City health officials believe all possible sources of the Legionella bacteria have been eliminated following the disinfecting of cooling towers. No new cases since July 15th. Ronald Catter is the attorney for one of the victims, and he believes his client got Legionnaires from water vapors coming through his window despite his building testing negative.
4: He was sitting in his apartment by an open window and reading a magazine, and when she came home, he had a 104-degree fever.
3: With 76 cases and 4 deaths, Council Speaker Julie Menon and others are demanding more information and transparency regarding the Legionnaires outbreak. In New York, I'm Scott Pringle.
1: In this case, a picture may be worth more than 1,000 words. Daria Albinger with details.
5: If you're looking for love, you'll want this photograph. The photo booth outside Santo Taco in Manhattan's West Village doesn't just snap your likeness. It may help you find romance. For $10, you step inside, scan a QR code, and fill out a personality survey. Then smile for the camera. The system will print your photo strip along with a compatible match from someone else who's used the booth.
1: I'm Michael Kastner.
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7: The big weather story is Tropical Storm Bertha in the southeast. Storm warnings stretch from the Florida Panhandle westward into southeastern Louisiana. Expect heavy rain, gusty winds, rough surf, and dangerous rip currents, along with the threat of flash flooding from the Florida Panhandle through coastal Alabama, Mississippi, and Louisiana. The northeast will enjoy a pleasant sunny day with highs ranging from near 80 in Boston to 86 in Philadelphia, while the temperatures in the Midwest will hit 90 degrees along with scattered thunderstorms capable of gusty winds and heavy downpours. Temperatures are climbing into the low 100s across the Plains states with strong thunderstorms a possibility. The southwest remains dangerously hot with Phoenix hitting a high of 112. Monsoonal thunderstorms could develop over Arizona and New Mexico. Along the west coast, sunny and hot. Temperatures hitting in the 90s to the low 100s throughout California. And mostly sunny in the northwest with temperatures in the 70s to the low 80s. That's your national forecast. I'm Tammy Trujillo.
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8: The waiting game continues on LeBron James, but ESPN reports the NBA free agent has narrowed his list. James expected to choose between the Cavs, Heat, or Sixers. His agent, Rich Paul, says LeBron will not be rushed into a decision. Michigan Athletic Director Ward Manuel will leave the school at the end of the year. Michigan just completed an investigation into multiple scandals within the athletic department. Baseball last night, the Red Sox winning streak is now 14. They edged the Orioles 6-5, snapping Baltimore's 7-game win streak. Also last night, the Yankees beat the Pirates 8-4. That game included a bench-clearing incident between the teams when Pirates pitcher Dennis Santana and the Yankees' Jose Caballero exchanged words. Yanks manager Aaron Boone.
9: I think it sounded like there was some jawing back and forth, on the timing and everything. And, sometimes boys will be boys,
8: The situation got heated, but no punches thrown and no ejections in that dust up. I'm Matt McCoy.
10: The Better Business Bureau has issued a warning for people who use contactless payments with credit or debit cards. Cameron Nakashima with the BBB says scammers found a way to steal your card's information called ghost tapping.
11: What's happening there is they're walking by you maybe in a crowded marketplace, maybe you're at a packed event, and they're using that tap-to-pay near-field technology.
10: To prevent them from charging your card without your knowledge, he suggests turning off the tap-to-pay function on your phone.
11: Using an RFID blocking wallet, or there's little sleeves you can put your cards in. And with your phone, you can actually just turn off tap to pay when you know that you're going into one of those crowded areas.
10: Data from the USDA showing over 4 million Americans did lose SNAP food benefits as a result of the

0: expanded work requirements passed by Republicans in Congress a year ago. One Oregon Congresswoman, Andrea Salinas, says low-income Americans are paying the price.
1: Why did Mr. Trump do this? To give tax cuts to his billionaire buddies. While the cost of health care and groceries skyrocket, families are losing the support they need to put food on the dinner table and pay their bills.
0: Some lawmakers say the requirement is for adults without children who have the ability to work. And Costco isn't just about the hot dog anymore. They've added a new item to their food court. More details from Mark Mayfield.
2: The retail giant now offers chicken strips along with its other popular food court items. According to Costco, a single order includes 5 large chicken breast strips and a container of dipping sauce for $6.99. The item was tested in stores earlier this year and is now being served at Costco warehouses nationally.
0: New York and New Jersey have some of the most expensive movie ticket prices. An analysis from CableTV.com shows the average movie ticket costs $16.30 across the nation, but New York has got that beat with the average ticket priced at $25.24. In New Jersey, you'll spend an average of $18.49 on a ticket. Meantime, Arizona still has the lowest average ticket price at $12.73. I'm Monica Nelson with your consumer and business news.
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3: 24/7 News, the latest in politics.
2: President Trump is imposing additional 50% tariffs on certain Canadian goods over alleged trade discrimination. The White House says Trump signed 3 proclamations on Monday that target certain Canadian imports with the tariffs as a response to the trade discrimination. The White House says Trump is leveling the playing field for crucial American exports that include motor vehicles, alcohol, and dairy. Secretary of War Pete Hegseth testifies before the Senate on Tuesday. Scott Carr has more from Washington.
6: It's expected Secretary Hegseth will be joined by the Joint Chiefs Chair, General Dan Kane, at the hearing before the Senate Appropriations Committee. Lawmakers called for the hearing concerning President Trump's requested supplemental funding package to cover the costs of the war in Iran and other emergencies. Hegseth's appearance comes shortly after the confirmed deaths of 2 more U.S. soldiers in the conflict, this time from Iranian strikes in Jordan.
2: And the U.S. launched new strikes against Iran late Monday night. CENTCOM said these strikes were designed to further degrade Iranian military capabilities. That's politics. I'm Mark Mayfield.
7: Here's what's happening.
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10: A new study suggests GLP-1-related weight loss may improve relationships and employment status for some women.
11: Harvard professor Rebecca Diamond independently published research that found a link between weight loss medication and a change in women's social and economic outcomes. Diamond used the Understanding America study to compare women who started GLP-1s for weight loss to those who haven't. The study found that marriage and cohabitation jumped for single women who lost weight on GLP-1s after 18 months. Among women who were not employed at the start of the study, job opportunities increased by 27%. I'm Lisa Carton.
10: Dance lessons reduce depression symptoms in young adults. That's according to a new study by the University of Oxford and Oxford Health. The study involved a salsa dance 8-week program for 18 to 24-year-olds who had mild to moderate severe depression symptoms. And research shows those who took part had a significant reduction of social anxiety and depression compared to the control group. Health update, I'm Scott Pringle.
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12: The Atlanta Dream beat the Chicago Sky 93-91 Sunday, but in the fourth quarter, star forward Angel Reese's left knee buckled on a layup. She twisted her ankle and fell to the ground and was ruled out for the rest of the game. No official update on her condition just yet, but Reese was spotted in good spirits postgame with ice on her left knee. 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
2: Thousands of Google employees are demanding more protection against layoffs. Daniel Martindale has a story.
13: About 4,500 Google employees have signed and delivered a petition to Google and Alphabet Incorporated CEO Sundar Pichai. Members of the Alphabet Workers Union delivered the petition on Google's Mountain View campus late last week. Union leaders say they had a productive meeting with one of Pichai's staff members. It comes with the tech market being radically reshaped by the emergence of AI technology. Google's rival companies like Oracle, Meta, and LinkedIn have laid off thousands of employees since 2022, citing AI.
2: The Trump administration is reportedly controlling access to the most advanced AI models. Sources tell CNBC that the White House is now vetting which companies can get access to the latest frontier models. The Trump administration insists the decision still rests with companies like Anthropic and OpenAI. And Google's parent company Alphabet and Tesla will report second quarter financial results on Wednesday. Intel is going to try and recapture its 2025 glow when it reports its earnings on Thursday. Tech Report, I'm Mark Mayfield.
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14: A preliminary hearing for singer David starts today.
15: The hearing's expected to last 3 to 7 days. Prosecutors will present their evidence and testimony before a judge decides if there is enough evidence for a trial. The singer, whose real name is David Burke, is accused of murdering 14-year-old Celeste Rivas Hernandez. Last year, her remains were found in the trunk of Burke's Tesla as it was being held at a tow yard in Hollywood. Prosecutors say Burke met the teen on social media and had a sexual relationship with her for several years. They claim he killed her after she threatened to expose their relationship and ruin his music career. I'm Tammy Trujillo.
14: Good news for fans of Phil Collins. He may be making some new music soon.
2: During an appearance on the Soda Jerker on Songwriting podcast, the singer said he has some things that are finished. He added he has a lot of ideas, but he hasn't approached them due to health issues. Despite the setbacks, Collins says he has a studio in his basement and he's no longer avoiding it. The singer's last album, Going Back, was released in 2010. I'm Mark Mayfield.
16: I told you there's no fixing me, 'cause everybody's already tried.
14: And Darius Rucker may be ready to call it a career. The former frontman for Hootie and the Blowfish turned country singer told the Dan Patrick Show he still likes making music, but he'd like to retire in about 2 years. That's entertainment. I'm Daria Albinger.
3: 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Coming up next in 60 seconds.
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17: Tropical Storm Bertha is inching along the Gulf Coast. The latest update from the National Hurricane Center puts the storm at about 110 miles south-southwest of Panama City, Florida, heading northwest with maximum sustained winds of 50 miles per hour. Bertha could bring heavy rain, winds, rip currents, and storm surge to the region as it moves along the coast. President Trump will be present at the dignified transfer of two U.S. soldiers killed in Iranian attacks in Jordan over the weekend. Alice Barr with more from Washington.
18: U.S. Central Command said a third service member was reported missing, and it is working to identify remains found at the site. While after Iranian strikes in northern Iraq, CENTCOM said another American service member was killed during the controlled detonation of an Iranian drone.
17: Today's solemn ceremony will take place at Dover Air Force Base in Delaware. 19-year-old Isabella Gonzalez of Texas was killed on Friday, while 25-year-old Tyler Freehan of Hawaii died on Saturday. President Trump is imposing additional 50% tariffs on certain Canadian goods over alleged trade discrimination. More from Mark Mayfield.
19: The White House says Trump signed three proclamations on Monday that target certain Canadian imports with the tariffs as a response to the trade discrimination. The White House says Trump is leveling the playing field for crucial American exports that include motor vehicles, alcohol, and dairy. The Canadian products being targeted range from wine to hockey sticks.
17: One of the biggest acquisitions in Hollywood history is now on hold thanks to a judge's ruling. More from Jason Nathanson.
20: It's a Paramount pause. A federal judge in California Monday said Paramount Skydance's $110 billion takeover of Warner Brothers Discovery can't close just yet because of a lawsuit to stop the deal by California and attorneys general in 11 other states. The state sued, saying the deal would increase prices for customers and hurt competition.
17: Before the opening bell on strong earnings reports, stock futures are higher. I'm Michael Kastner. A federal judge is signing off on what may be the largest class action settlement in the history of U.S. copyright law. More from Rory O'Neill.
21: As part of the settlement, Anthropic will pay $1.5 billion to authors and book publishers who sued over copyright infringement. A group of authors accused Anthropic of misusing their books to train its AI chatbot, Claude. The payments authorized by Monday's final court approval in San Francisco will come in $3,000 installments sent to the owners of 500,000 different published works. I'm Rory O'Neill.
17: The death toll is up to 4 in connection with a Legionnaires outbreak on the Upper East Side of Manhattan in New York City. Scott Pringle.
10: City health officials believe all possible sources of the Legionella bacteria have been eliminated following the disinfecting of cooling towers. No new cases since July 15th. Ronald Catter is the attorney for one of the victims, and he believes his client got Legionnaires from water vapors coming through his window despite his building testing negative.
22: He was sitting in his apartment by an open window reading a magazine, and when she came home, he had a 104-degree fever.
10: With 76 cases and 4 deaths, Council Speaker Julie Menon and others are demanding more information and transparency regarding the Legionnaires outbreak. In New York, I'm Scott Pringle.
17: In this case, a picture may be worth more than 1,000 words. Daria Albinger with details.
14: If you're looking for love, you'll want this photograph. The photo booth outside Santo Taco in Manhattan's West Village doesn't just snap your likeness. It may help you find romance. For $10, you step inside, scan a QR code, and fill out a personality survey. Then smile for the camera. The system will print your photo strip along with a compatible match from someone else who's used the booth.
17: I'm Michael Kastner.
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15: The big weather story is Tropical Storm Bertha in the southeast. Storm warnings stretch from the Florida Panhandle westward into southeastern Louisiana. Expect heavy rain, gusty winds, rough surf, and dangerous rip currents, along with the threat of flash flooding from the Florida Panhandle through coastal Alabama, Mississippi, and Louisiana. The northeast will enjoy a pleasant sunny day with highs ranging from near 80 in Boston to 86 in Philadelphia, while the temperatures in the Midwest will hit 90 degrees, along with scattered thunderstorms capable of gusty winds and heavy downpours. Temperatures are climbing into the low 100s across the Plains states, with strong thunderstorms a possibility. The southwest remains dangerously hot, with Phoenix hitting a high of 112. Monsoonal thunderstorms could develop over Arizona and New Mexico. Along the west coast, sunny and hot. Temperatures hitting in the 90s to the low 100s throughout California. And mostly sunny in the northwest, with temperatures in the 70s to the low 80s. That's your national forecast. I'm Tammy Trujillo.
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0: The waiting game continues on LeBron James, but ESPN reports the NBA free agent has narrowed his list. James expected to choose between the Cavs, Heat, or Sixers. His agent, Rich Paul, says LeBron will not be rushed into a decision. Michigan Athletic Director Ward Manuel will leave the school at the end of the year. Michigan just completed an investigation into multiple scandals within the athletic department. Baseball last night, the Red Sox winning streak is now 14. They edged the Orioles 6-5, snapping Baltimore's seven-game win streak. Also last night, the Yankees beat the Pirates 8-4. That game included a bench-clearing incident between the teams when Pirates pitcher Dennis Santana and the Yankees Jose Caballero exchanged words. Yanks manager Aaron Boone:
1: I think it sounded like there was some jawing back and forth, you know, on the timing and everything. And, you know, sometimes boys will be boys, you know.
0: The situation got heated, but no punches thrown and no ejections in that dust up. I'm Matt McCoy.
15: The Better Business Bureau has issued a warning for people who use contactless payments with credit or debit cards. Cameron Nakashima with the BBB says scammers found a way to steal your card's information called ghost tapping.
4: What's happening there is they're walking by you, maybe in a crowded marketplace, maybe you're at a packed event, and they're using that tap to pay near field technology.
15: To prevent them from charging your card without your knowledge, he suggests turning off the tap to pay function on your phone.
4: Using an RFID blocking wallet, or there's little sleeves you can put your cards in. And with your phone, you can actually just turn off tap to pay when you know that you're going into one of those crowded areas.
15: Data from the USDA showing over 4 million Americans did lose SNAP food benefits as a result of the expanded work requirements passed by Republicans in Congress a year ago. One Oregon Congresswoman, Andrea Salinas, says low-income Americans are paying the price.
23: Why did Mr. Trump do this? To give tax cuts to his billionaire buddies. While the cost of health care and groceries skyrocket, families are losing the support they need to put food on the dinner table and pay their bills.
15: Some lawmakers say the requirement is for adults without children who have the ability to work. And Costco isn't just about the hot dog anymore. They've added a new item to their food court. More details from Mark Mayfield.
24: The retail giant now offers chicken strips along with its other popular food court items. According to Costco, a single order includes 5 large chicken breast strips and a container of dipping sauce for $6.99. The item was tested in stores earlier this year and is now being served at Costco warehouses nationally.
15: New York and New Jersey have some of the most expensive movie ticket prices. An analysis from CableTV.com shows the average movie ticket costs $16.30 across the nation, but New York has got that beat, with the average ticket priced at $25.24. In New Jersey, you'll spend an average of $18.49 on a ticket. Meantime, Arizona still has the lowest average ticket price at $12.73. I'm Monica Nelson with your consumer and business news.
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3: 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The latest in politics.
6: President Trump is imposing additional 50% tariffs on certain Canadian goods over alleged trade discrimination. The White House says Trump signed three proclamations on Monday that target certain Canadian imports with the tariffs as a response to the trade discrimination. The White House says Trump is leveling the playing field for crucial American exports that include motor vehicles, alcohol, and dairy. Secretary of War Pete Hegseth testifies before the Senate on Tuesday. Scott Carr has more from Washington.
7: It's expected Secretary Hegseth will be joined by the Joint Chiefs Chair, General Dan Kane, at the hearing before the Senate Appropriations Committee. Lawmakers called for the hearing concerning President Trump's requested supplemental funding package to cover the costs of the war in Iran and other emergencies. Hegseth's appearance comes shortly after the confirmed deaths of two more U.S. soldiers in the conflict, this time from Iranian strikes in Jordan.
6: And the U.S. launched new strikes against Iran late Monday night. CENTCOM said these strikes were designed to further degrade Iranian military capabilities. That's politics. I'm Mark Mayfield.
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10: A new study suggests GLP-1-related weight loss may improve relationships and employment status for some women.
15: Harvard professor Rebecca Diamond independently published research that found a link between weight loss medication and a change in women's social and economic outcomes. Diamond used the Understanding America study to compare women who started GLP-1s for weight loss to those who haven't. The study found that marriage and cohabitation jumped for single women who lost weight on GLP-1s after 18 months. Among women who were not employed at the start of the study, job opportunities increased by 27%. I'm Lisa Carton.
10: Dance lessons reduce depression symptoms in young adults. That's according to a new study by the University of Oxford and Oxford Health. The study involved a salsa dance 8-week program for 18 to 24-year-olds who had mild to moderate severe depression symptoms. And research shows those who took part had a significant reduction of social anxiety and depression compared to the control group. Health update, I'm Scott Pringle.
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12: The Atlanta Dream beat the Chicago Sky 93-91 Sunday, but in the fourth quarter, star forward Angel Reese's left knee buckled on a layup. She twisted her ankle and fell to the ground and was ruled out for the rest of the game. No official update on her condition just yet, but Reese was spotted in good spirits post-game with ice on her left knee. 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
6: Thousands of Google employees are demanding more protection against layoffs. Daniel Martindale has the story.
2: About 4,500 Google employees have signed and delivered a petition to Google and Alphabet Incorporated CEO Sundar Pichai. Members of the Alphabet Workers Union delivered the petition on Google's Mountain View campus late last week. Union leaders say they had a productive meeting with one of Pichai's staff members. It comes with the tech market being radically reshaped by the emergence of AI technology. Google's rival companies like Oracle, Meta, and LinkedIn have laid off thousands of employees since 2022, citing AI.
24: The Trump administration is reportedly controlling access to the most advanced AI models. Sources tell CNBC that the White House is now vetting which companies can get access to the latest frontier models. The Trump administration insists the decision still rests with companies like Anthropic and OpenAI. And Google's parent company Alphabet and Tesla will report second quarter financial results on Wednesday. Intel is going to try and recapture its 2025 glow when it reports its earnings on Thursday. Tech Report, I'm Mark Mayfield.
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14: A preliminary hearing for singer David starts today.
15: The hearing's expected to last 3 to 7 days. Prosecutors will present their evidence and testimony before a judge decides if there is enough evidence for a trial. The singer, whose real name is David Burke, is accused of murdering 14-year-old Celeste Rivas Hernandez. Last year, her remains were found in the trunk of Burke's Tesla as it was being held at a tow yard in Hollywood. Prosecutors say Burke met the teen on social media and had a sexual relationship with her for several years. They claim he killed her after she threatened to expose their relationship and ruin his music career. I'm Tammy Trujillo.
14: Good news for fans of Phil Collins. He may be making some new music soon.
24: During an appearance on the Soda Jerker on Songwriting podcast, the singer said he has some things that are finished. He added he has a lot of ideas, but he hasn't approached them due to health issues. Despite the setbacks, Collins says he has a studio in his basement and he's no longer avoiding it. The singer's last album, Going Back, was released in 2010. I'm Mark Mayfield.
11: I told you there's no fixing me, 'cause everybody's already tried.
14: And Darius Rucker may be ready to call it a career. The former frontman for Hootie and the Blowfish turned country singer told the Dan Patrick Show he still likes making music, but he'd like to retire in about 2 years. That's entertainment. I'm Daria Albinger.
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17: The U.S. soldier killed in an Iranian attack on an Iraq base has been identified. 30-year-old Sergeant Michael Emmanuel Swinton of Fayetteville, North Carolina, was killed over the weekend during a controlled detonation of an Iranian drone on Saturday. Swinton was one of three U.S. soldiers killed in Iranian attacks over the weekend. 19-year-old Isabella Gonzalez of Texas was killed on Friday, while 25-year-old Tyler Freehan of Hawaii died on Saturday. Yesterday, the Pentagon reported that nearly 100 U.S. service members have been injured since July 7th. Almost all of those who were injured have returned to duty. The dignified transfer of the two U.S. soldiers killed in Jordan has been postponed. That's according to the White House, which said the ceremony will take place on a date that's being finalized. President Trump has said he was set to be in attendance today at Dover Air Force Base in Delaware. As tensions continue to flare in the Middle East, Iran's Islamic Revolutionary Guard Corps claims its aerospace force used cruise missiles to destroy Amazon's central data infrastructure in Bahrain. The IRGC said today that the U.S. air defense systems and radar installations were also targeted in the attack. Secretary of War Pete Hegseth is testifying before the Senate today. Scott Carr with more in Washington.
7: It's expected Secretary Hegseth will be joined by the Joint Chiefs Chair, General Dan Kane, at the hearing before the Senate Appropriations Committee. Lawmakers called for the hearing concerning President Trump's requested supplemental funding package to cover the costs of the war in Iran and other emergencies.
17: Tropical Storm Bertha is slowly moving toward the Gulf Coast. The latest update from the National Hurricane Center puts the storm at about 100 miles south-southwest of Panama City, Florida. It has maximum sustained winds of 50 miles per hour. I'm Michael Kastner. Gas prices are creeping up again as the conflict between the U.S. and Iran heats up. More from Tammy Trujillo.
15: Traffic through the Strait of Hormuz appears to have slowed, sending the price of oil upward in the last few weeks. According to AAA, today's average price for a gallon of regular unleaded is a penny over $4 a gallon. That's up from $3.85 a week ago. Drivers in California are paying the most at $5.51 a gallon. I'm Tammy Trujillo.
17: New York City Mayor Mamdani is doubling down on his plans to arrest Israeli Prime Minister Benjamin Netanyahu. More from Lizzie Ratabale.
13: The Israeli leader is expected to visit the Big Apple in September for the UN General Assembly.
16: My administration will follow all applicable local laws. That is our commitment. That is something that we will follow through on. When it comes to an adherence to local law. And that's all I have to add on that.
13: It comes after a recent New York Times podcast interview where the mayor said Netanyahu belongs in the Hague. President Trump dismissed claims from Mamdani in a post on Truth Social saying Netanyahu will not be arrested while in the United States. Netanyahu called the ICC a kangaroo court with no jurisdiction over Israelis. In New York, I'm Lizzie Ratabali.
17: Fairlife has halted its production of milk in the U.S. following a ransomware attack. More from Matt Mattinson.
18: Coca-Cola, which purchased Fairlife in 2020, said in a statement that the impacts of the incident are not yet known. The beverage giant added, however, that the breach has not affected product quality or safety. It's unclear when the breach occurred or when production will resume. I'm Matt Mattinson.
19: He's choosing Texas, I can tell.
17: This week's top 10 songs on the Billboard Hot 100 are out now. Choosin' Texas by Ella Langley is number one, marking its 14th time at the top since its release. Taylor Swift's I Knew It, I Knew You stayed at the second spot. I'm Michael Kastner.
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15: The big weather story is Tropical Storm Bertha in the southeast. Storm warnings stretch from the Florida Panhandle westward into southeastern Louisiana. Expect heavy rain, gusty winds, rough surf, and dangerous rip currents, along with the threat of flash flooding from the Florida Panhandle through coastal Alabama, Mississippi, and Louisiana. The northeast will enjoy a pleasant sunny day with highs ranging from near 80 in Boston to 86 in Philadelphia, while the temperatures in the Midwest will hit 90 degrees along with scattered thunderstorms capable of gusty winds and heavy downpours. Temperatures are climbing into the low 100s across the Plains states with strong thunderstorms a possibility. The southwest remains dangerously hot with Phoenix hitting a high of 112. Monsoonal thunderstorms could develop over Arizona and New Mexico. Along the west coast, sunny and hot. Temperatures hitting in the 90s to the low 100s throughout California. And mostly sunny in the northwest with temperatures in the 70s to the low 80s. That's your national forecast. I'm Tammy Trujillo.
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0: Football continues to close in. Four more NFL teams have players reporting for training camp today. Two of those teams, the Panthers and Cardinals, are preparing to start full squad workouts already. Those two teams meeting in the first preseason game on the NFL calendar, the Hall of Fame game 2 weeks from Thursday. Baseball last night and the Red Sox won again. Caleb Durbin's eighth inning home run lifting the Sox past Baltimore 6-5 for their 14th straight win. Boston first baseman Wilson Contreras.
20: We're playing a good baseball. We play against a good team like the Orioles, like where they are playing good as well. But we are relentless. We're resilient, and we are looking forward to keep going this way.
0: Contreras with three hits and two RBIs in the win. Boston's victory snapped the Orioles' seven-game win streak. NBA news, no decision yet for LeBron James, and his agent Rich Paul says LeBron does not have a timetable and won't be rushed. ESPN reports that three teams, the Cavs, Sixers, and Heat, remain in contention, with the Warriors apparently on the outside looking in. I'm Matt McCoy.
14: The Better Business Bureau has issued a warning for people who use contactless payments with credit or debit cards. Cameron Nakashima with the BBB says scammers found a way to steal your card's information called ghost tapping.
1: What's happening there is they're walking by you maybe in a crowded marketplace, maybe you're at a packed event, and they're using that tap to pay near field technology.
14: To prevent them from charging your card without your knowledge, he suggests turning off the tap to pay function on your phone.
1: Using an RFID blocking wallet, or there's little sleeves you can put your cards in. And with your phone, you can actually just turn off tap to pay when you know that you're going into one of those crowded areas.
14: Data from the USDA showing over 4 million Americans did lose SNAP food benefits as a result of the expanded work requirements passed by Republicans in Congress a year ago. One Oregon Congresswoman, Andrea Salinas, says low-income Americans are paying the price.
4: Why did Mr. Trump do this? To give tax cuts to his billionaire buddies. While the cost of health care and groceries skyrocket, families are losing the support they need to put food on the dinner table and pay their bills.
14: Some lawmakers say the requirement is for adults without children who have the ability to work. And Costco isn't just about the hot dog anymore. They've added a new item to their food court. More details from Mark Mayfield.
24: The retail giant now offers chicken strips along with its other popular food court items. According to Costco, a single order includes 5 large chicken breast strips and a container of dipping sauce for $6.99. The item was tested in stores earlier this year and is now being served at Costco warehouses nationally.
14: New York and New Jersey have some of the most expensive movie ticket prices. 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In New Jersey, you'll spend an average of $18.49 on a ticket. Meantime, Arizona still has the lowest average ticket price at $12.73. I'm Monica Nelson with your consumer and business news.
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24: President Trump is imposing additional 50% tariffs on certain Canadian goods over alleged trade discrimination. The White House says Trump signed 3 proclamations on Monday that target certain Canadian imports with the tariffs as a response to the trade discrimination. The White House says Trump is leveling the playing field for crucial American exports that include motor vehicles, alcohol, and dairy. Secretary of War Pete Hegseth testifies before the Senate on Tuesday. Scott Carr has more from Washington.
7: It's expected Secretary Hegseth will be joined by the Joint Chiefs Chair, General Dan Kane, at the hearing before the Senate Appropriations Committee. Lawmakers called for the hearing concerning President Trump's requested supplemental funding package to cover the costs of the war in Iran and other emergencies. Hegseth's appearance comes shortly after the confirmed deaths of 2 more U.S. soldiers in the conflict, this time from Iranian strikes in Jordan.
24: And the U.S. launched new strikes against Iran late Monday night. CENTCOM said these strikes were designed to further degrade Iranian military capabilities. That's politics. I'm Mark Mayfield.
3: Here's what's happening.
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10: A new study suggests GLP-1-related weight loss may improve relationships and employment status for some women.
15: Harvard professor Rebecca Diamond independently published research that found a link between weight loss medication and a change in women's social and economic outcomes. Diamond used the Understanding America study to compare women who started GLP-1s for weight loss to those who haven't. The study found that marriage and cohabitation jumped for single women who lost weight on GLP-1s after 18 months. Among women who were not employed at the start of the study, job opportunities increased by 27%. I'm Lisa Carton.
10: Dance lessons reduce depression symptoms in young adults. That's according to a new study by the University of Oxford and Oxford Health. The study involved a salsa dance 8-week program for 18 to 24-year-olds who had mild to moderate severe depression symptoms. And research shows those who took part had a significant reduction of social anxiety and depression compared to the control group. Health update, I'm Scott Pringle.
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6: The Atlanta Dream beat the Chicago Sky 93-91 Sunday, but in the fourth quarter, star forward Angel Reese's left knee buckled on a layup. She twisted her ankle and fell to the ground and was ruled out for the rest of the game. No official update on her condition just yet, but Reese was spotted in good spirits post-game with ice on her left knee. 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
24: Thousands of Google employees are demanding more protection against layoffs. Daniel Martindale has the story.
2: About 4,500 Google employees have signed and delivered a petition to Google and Alphabet Incorporated CEO Sundar Pichai. Members of the Alphabet Workers Union delivered the petition on Google's Mountain View campus late last week. Union leaders say they had a productive meeting with one of Pichai's staff members. It comes with the tech market being radically reshaped by the emergence of AI technology. Google's rival companies like Oracle, Meta, and LinkedIn have laid off thousands of employees since 2022, citing AI.
24: The Trump administration is reportedly controlling access to the most advanced AI models. Sources tell CNBC that the White House is now vetting which companies can get access to the latest frontier models. The Trump administration insists the decision still rests with companies like Anthropic and OpenAI. And Google's parent company Alphabet and Tesla will report second quarter financial results on Wednesday. Intel is going to try and recapture its 2025 glow when it reports its earnings on Thursday. Tech Report, I'm Mark Mayfield.
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14: A preliminary hearing for singer David starts today.
15: The hearing's expected to last 3 to 7 days. Prosecutors will present their evidence and testimony before a judge decides if there is enough evidence for a trial. The singer, whose real name is David Burke, is accused of murdering 14-year-old Celeste Rivas Hernandez. Last year, her remains were found in the trunk of Burke's Tesla as it was being held at a tow yard in Hollywood. Prosecutors say Burke met the teen on social media and had a sexual relationship with her for several years. They claim he killed her after she threatened to expose their relationship and ruin his music career. I'm Tammy Trujillo.
14: Good news for fans of Phil Collins. He may be making some new music soon.
24: During an appearance on the Soda Jerker on Songwriting podcast, the singer said he has some things that are finished. He added he has a lot of ideas, but he hasn't approached them due to health issues. Despite the setbacks, Collins says he has a studio in his basement and he's no longer avoiding it. The singer's last album, Going Back, was released in 2010. I'm Mark Mayfield.
11: I told you there's no fixing me, 'cause everybody's already tried.
14: And Darius Rucker may be ready to call it a career. The former frontman for Hootie and the Blowfish turned country singer told the Dan Patrick Show He still likes making music, but he'd like to retire in about 2 years. That's entertainment. I'm Daria Albinger.
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22: The U.S. soldier killed in an Iranian attack on an Iraq base has been identified. 30-year-old Sergeant Michael Emmanuel Swinton of Fayetteville, North Carolina, was killed over the weekend during a controlled detonation of an Iranian drone on Saturday. Swinton was one of three U.S. soldiers killed in Iranian attacks over the weekend. 19-year-old Isabella Gonzalez of Texas was killed on Friday, while 25-year-old Tyler Freehan of Hawaii died on Saturday. Yesterday, the Pentagon reported that nearly 100 U.S. service members have been injured since July 7th. Almost all of those who were injured have returned to duty. The dignified transfer of the two U.S. soldiers killed in Jordan has been postponed. That's according to the White House, which said the ceremony will take place on a date that's being finalized. President Trump has said he was set to be in attendance today at Dover Air Force Base in Delaware. As tensions continue to flare in the Middle East, Iran's Islamic Revolutionary Guard Corps claims its aerospace force used cruise missiles to destroy Amazon's central data infrastructure in Bahrain. The IRGC said today that the U.S. air defense systems and radar installations were also targeted in the attack. Secretary of War Pete Hegseth is testifying before the Senate today. Scott Carr with more in Washington.
7: It's expected Secretary Hegseth will be joined by the Joint Chiefs Chair, General Dan Kane, at the hearing before the Senate Appropriations Committee. Lawmakers called for the hearing concerning President Trump's requested supplemental funding package to cover the costs of the war in Iran and other emergencies.
22: Tropical Storm Bertha is slowly moving toward the Gulf Coast. The latest update from the National Hurricane Center puts the storm at about 100 miles south-southwest of Panama City, Florida. It has maximum sustained winds of 50 miles per hour. I'm Michael Kastner. Gas prices are creeping up again as the conflict between the U.S. and Iran heats up. More from Tammy Trujillo.
15: Traffic through the Strait of Hormuz appears to have slowed, sending the price of oil upward in the last few weeks. According to AAA, today's average price for a gallon of regular unleaded is a penny over $4 a gallon. That's up from $3.85 a week ago. Drivers in California are paying the most at $5.51 a gallon. I'm Tammy Trujillo.
22: New York City Mayor Mamdani is doubling down on his plans to arrest Israeli Prime Minister Benjamin Netanyahu. More from Lizzie Radabale.
13: The Israeli leader is expected to visit the Big Apple in September for the UN General Assembly.
17: My administration will follow all applicable local laws. That is our commitment. That is something that we will follow through on when it comes to an adherence to local law. And that's all I have to add on that.
13: It comes after a recent New York Times podcast interview where the mayor said Netanyahu belongs in the Hague. President Trump dismissed claims from Mamdani in a post on Truth Social saying Netanyahu will not be arrested while in the United States. Netanyahu called the ICC a kangaroo court with no jurisdiction over Israelis. In New York, I'm Lizzie Radabali.
18: Fairlife has halted its production of milk in the U.S. following a ransomware attack. More from Matt Mattinson.
19: Coca-Cola, which purchased Fairlife in 2020, said in a statement that the impacts of the incident are not yet known. The beverage giant added, however, that the breach has not affected product quality or safety. It's unclear when the breach occurred or when production will resume. I'm Matt Mattinson.
23: He's choosing Texas, I can tell.
18: This week's top 10 songs on the Billboard Hot 100 are out now. Choosing Texas by Ella Langley is number one, marking its 14th time at the top since its release. Taylor Swift's I Knew It, I Knew You stayed at the second spot. I'm Michael Kasten.
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15: The big weather story is Tropical Storm Bertha in the southeast. Storm warnings stretch from the Florida Panhandle westward into southeastern Louisiana. Expect heavy rain, gusty winds, rough surf, and dangerous rip currents, along with the threat of flash flooding from the Florida Panhandle through coastal Alabama, Mississippi, and Louisiana. The northeast will enjoy a pleasant sunny day with highs ranging from near 80 in Boston to 86 in Philadelphia, while the temperatures in the Midwest will hit 90 degrees, along with scattered thunderstorms capable of gusty winds and heavy downpours. Temperatures are climbing into the low 100s across the Plain States, with strong thunderstorms a possibility. The southwest remains dangerously hot, with Phoenix hitting a high of 112. Monsoonal thunderstorms could develop over Arizona and New Mexico. Along the west coast, sunny and hot. Temperatures hitting in the 90s to the low 100s throughout California. And mostly sunny in the northwest, with temperatures in the 70s to the low 80s. That's your national forecast. I'm Tammy Trujillo.
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0: Football continues to close in. Four more NFL teams have players reporting for training camp today. Two of those teams, the Panthers and Cardinals, are preparing to start full squad workouts already. Those two teams meet in the first preseason game on the NFL calendar, the Hall of Fame game 2 weeks from Thursday. Baseball last night, and the Red Sox won again. Caleb Durbin's eighth inning home run, lifting the Sox past Baltimore 6-5 for their 14th straight win. Boston first baseman Wilson Contreras.
20: We're playing a good baseball. We play against a good team like the Orioles, like where they are playing good as well. But we are relentless. We're resilient, and we are looking forward to keep going this way.
0: Contreras with three hits and two RBIs in the win. Boston's victory snapped the Orioles' seven-game win streak. NBA news, no decision yet for LeBron James, and his agent Rich Paul says LeBron does not have a timetable and won't be rushed. ESPN reports that three teams, the Cavs, Sixers, and Heat, remain in contention, with the Warriors apparently on the outside looking in. I'm Matt McCoy.
15: The Better Business Bureau has issued a warning for people who use contactless payments with credit or debit cards. Cameron Nakashima with the BBB says scammers found a way to steal your card's information called ghost tapping.
1: What's happening there is they're walking by you, maybe in a crowded marketplace, maybe you're at a packed event, and they're using that tap to pay near field technology.
15: To prevent them from charging your card without your knowledge, he suggests turning off the tap to pay function on your phone.
1: Using an RFID blocking wallet, or there's little sleeves you can put your cards in. And with your phone, you can actually just turn off tap to pay when you know that you're going into one of those crowded areas.
15: Data from the USDA showing over 4 million Americans did lose SNAP food benefits as a result of the expanded work requirements passed by Republicans in Congress a year ago. One Oregon Congresswoman, Andrea Salinas, says low-income Americans are paying the price.
4: Why did Mr. Trump do this? To give tax cuts to his billionaire buddies. While the cost of health care and groceries skyrocket, families are losing the support they need to put food on the dinner table and pay their bills.
15: Some lawmakers say the requirement is for adults without children who have the ability to work. And Costco isn't just about the hot dog anymore. They've added a new item to their food court. More details from Mark Mayfield.
24: The retail giant now offers chicken strips along with its other popular food court items. According to Costco, a single order includes five large chicken breast strips and a container of dipping sauce for $6.99. The item was tested in stores earlier this year and is now being served at Costco warehouses nationally.
5: 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An analysis from CableTV.com shows the average movie ticket costs $16.30 across the nation, but New York has got that beat with the average ticket priced at $25.24. In New Jersey, you'll spend an average of $18.49 on a ticket. Meantime, Arizona still has the lowest average ticket price at $12.73. I'm Monica Nelson with your consumer and business news.
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8: President Trump is imposing additional 50% tariffs on certain Canadian goods over alleged trade discrimination. The White House says Trump signed three proclamations on Monday that target certain Canadian imports with the tariffs as a response to the trade discrimination. The White House says Trump is leveling the playing field for crucial American exports that include motor vehicles, alcohol, and dairy. Secretary of War Pete Hegseth testifies before the Senate on Tuesday. Scott Carr has more from Washington.

0: reduction of social anxiety and depression compared to the control group. Health update, I'm Scott Pringle.
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2: The Atlanta Dream beat the Chicago Sky 93-91 Sunday, but in the fourth quarter, star forward Angel Reese's left knee buckled on a layup. She twisted her ankle and fell to the ground and was ruled out for the rest of the game. No official update on her condition just yet, but Reese was spotted in good spirits post-game with ice on her left knee. 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
4: Thousands of Google employees are demanding more protection against layoffs. Daniel Martindale has the story.
5: About 4,500 Google employees have signed and delivered a petition to Google and Alphabet Incorporated CEO Sundar Pichai. Members of the Alphabet Workers Union delivered the petition on Google's Mountain View campus late last week. Union leaders say they had a productive meeting with one of Pichai's staff members. It comes with the tech market being radically reshaped by the emergence of AI technology. Google's rival companies like Oracle, Meta, and LinkedIn have laid off thousands of employees since 2022, citing AI.
4: The Trump administration is reportedly controlling access to the most advanced AI models. Sources tell CNBC that the White House is now vetting which companies can get access to the latest frontier models. The Trump administration insists the decision still rests with companies like Anthropic and OpenAI. And Google's parent company Alphabet and Tesla will report second quarter financial results on Wednesday. Intel is going to try and recapture its 2025 glow when it reports its earnings on Thursday. Tech Report, I'm Mark Mayfield.
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6: A preliminary hearing for singer David starts today.
7: The hearing's expected to last 3 to 7 days. Prosecutors will present their evidence and testimony before a judge decides if there is enough evidence for a trial. The singer, whose real name is David Burke, is accused of murdering 14-year-old Celeste Rivas Hernandez. Last year, her remains were found in the trunk of Burke's Tesla as it was being held at a tow yard in Hollywood. Prosecutors say Burke met the teen on social media and had a sexual relationship with her for several years. They claim he killed her after she threatened to expose their relationship and ruin his music career. I'm Tammy Trujillo.
6: Good news for fans of Phil Collins. He may be making some new music soon.
4: During an appearance on the Soda Jerker on Songwriting podcast, the singer said he has some things that are finished. He added he has a lot of ideas, but he hasn't approached them due to health issues. Despite the setbacks, Collins says he has a studio in his basement and he's no longer avoiding it. The singer's last album, Going Back, was released in 2010. I'm Mark Mayfield.
8: I told you there's no fixing me, 'cause everybody's already tried.
6: And Darius Rucker may be ready to call it a career. The former frontman for Hootie and the Blowfish turned country singer told the Dan Patrick Show he still likes making music, but he'd like to retire in about 2 years. That's entertainment. I'm Daria Albinger.
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2: The U.S. soldier killed in an Iranian attack on an Iraq base has been identified. 30-year-old Sergeant Michael Emmanuel Swinton of Fayetteville, North Carolina, was killed over the weekend during a controlled detonation of an Iranian drone on Saturday. Swinton was one of three U.S. soldiers killed in Iranian attacks over the weekend. 19-year-old Isabella Gonzalez of Texas was killed on Friday, while 25-year-old Tyler Freehan of Hawaii died on Saturday. Yesterday, the Pentagon reported that nearly 100 U.S. service members have been injured since July 7th. Almost all of those who were injured have returned to duty. The dignified transfer of the two U.S. soldiers killed in Jordan has been postponed. That's according to the White House, which said the ceremony will take place on a date that's being finalized. President Trump has said he was set to be in attendance today at Dover Air Force Base in Delaware. As tensions continue to flare in the Middle East, Iran's Islamic Revolutionary Guard Corps claims its aerospace force used cruise missiles to destroy Amazon's central data infrastructure in Bahrain. The IRGC said today that the U.S. air defense systems and radar installations were also targeted in the attack. Secretary of War Pete Hegseth is testifying before the Senate today. Scott Carr with more in Washington.
3: It's expected Secretary Hegseth will be joined by the Joint Chiefs Chair, General Dan Kane, at the hearing before the Senate Appropriations Committee. Lawmakers called for the hearing concerning President Trump's requested supplemental funding package to cover the cost of the war in Iran and other emergencies.
2: Tropical Storm Bertha is slowly moving toward the Gulf Coast. The latest update from the National Hurricane Center puts the storm at about 100 miles south-southwest of Panama City, Florida. It has maximum sustained winds of 50 miles per hour. I'm Michael Kastner. Gas prices are creeping up again as the conflict between the U.S. and Iran heats up. More from Tammy Trujillo.
4: Traffic through the Strait of Hormuz appears to have slowed, sending the price of oil upward in the last few weeks. According to AAA, today's average price for a gallon of regular unleaded is a penny over $4 a gallon. That's up from $3.85 a week ago. Drivers in California are paying the most at $5.51 a gallon. I'm Tammy Trujillo.
2: New York City Mayor Mamdani is doubling down on his plans to arrest Israeli Prime Minister Benjamin Netanyahu. More from Lizzie Radabale.
5: The Israeli leader is expected to visit the Big Apple in September for the UN General Assembly.
6: My administration will follow all applicable local laws. That is our commitment. That is something that we will follow through on. When it comes to an adherence to local law. And that's all I have to add on that.
5: It comes after a recent New York Times podcast interview where the mayor said Netanyahu belongs in the Hague. President Trump dismissed claims from Mamdani in a post on Truth Social saying Netanyahu will not be arrested while in the United States. Netanyahu called the ICC a kangaroo court with no jurisdiction over Israelis. In New York, I'm Lizzie Radabali.
2: Fairlife has halted its production of milk in the U.S. following a ransomware attack. More from Matt Mattinson.
7: Coca-Cola, which purchased Fairlife in 2020, said in a statement that the impacts of the incident are not yet known. The beverage giant added, however, that the breach has not affected product quality or safety. It's unclear when the breach occurred or when production will resume. I'm Matt Mattinson.
8: He's choosing Texas, I can tell.
2: This week's top 10 songs on the Billboard Hot 100 are out now. Choosin' Texas by Ella Langley is number one, marking its 14th time at the top since its release. Taylor Swift's I Knew It, I Knew You stayed at the second spot. I'm Michael Kastner.
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4: The big weather story is Tropical Storm Bertha in the southeast. Storm warnings stretch from the Florida Panhandle westward into southeastern Louisiana. Expect heavy rain, gusty winds, rough surf, and dangerous rip currents, along with the threat of flash flooding from the Florida Panhandle through coastal Alabama, Mississippi, and Louisiana. The northeast will enjoy a pleasant sunny day with highs ranging from near 80 in Boston to 86 in Philadelphia, while the temperatures in the Midwest will will hit 90 degrees along with scattered thunderstorms capable of gusty winds and heavy downpours. Temperatures are climbing into the low 100s across the Plains states with strong thunderstorms a possibility. The southwest remains dangerously hot with Phoenix hitting a high of 112. Monsoonal thunderstorms could develop over Arizona and New Mexico. Along the west coast, sunny and hot. Temperatures hitting in the 90s to the low 100s throughout California. And mostly sunny in the northwest with temperatures in the 70s to the low 80s. That's your national forecast. I'm Tammy Trujillo.
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9: Football continues to close in. Four more NFL teams have players reporting for training camp today. Two of those teams, the Panthers and Cardinals, are preparing to start full squad workouts already. Those two teams meet in the first preseason game on the NFL calendar, the Hall of Fame game 2 weeks from Thursday. Baseball last night and the Red Sox won again. Caleb Durbin's eighth inning home run, lifting the Sox past Baltimore 6-5 for their 14th straight win. Boston first baseman Wilson Contreras.
10: We're playing a good baseball. We play against a good team like the Orioles, like where they are playing good as well. But we are relentless. We're resilient, and we are looking forward to keep going this way.
9: Contreras with three hits and two RBIs in the win. Boston's victory snapped the Orioles' seven-game win streak. NBA news, no decision yet for LeBron James, and his agent Rich Paul says LeBron does not have a timetable and won't be rushed. ESPN reports that three teams, the Cavs, Sixers, and Heat, remain in contention, with the Warriors apparently on the outside looking in. I'm Matt McCoy.
11: The Better Business Bureau has issued a warning for people who use contactless payments with credit or debit cards. Cameron Nakashima with the BBB says scammers found a way to steal your card's information called ghost tapping.
12: What's happening there is they're walking by you maybe in a crowded marketplace, maybe you're at a packed event, and they're using that tap-to-pay near-field technology.
11: To prevent them from charging your card without your knowledge, he suggests turning off the tap-to-pay function on your phone.
12: Using an RFID blocking wallet, or there's little sleeves you can put your cards in. And with your phone, you can actually just turn off tap to pay when you know that you're going into one of those crowded areas.
11: Data from the USDA showing over 4 million Americans did lose SNAP food benefits as a result of the expanded work requirements passed by Republicans in Congress a year ago. One Oregon Congresswoman, Andrea Salinas, says low-income Americans are paying the price.
13: Why did Mr. Trump do this? To give tax cuts to his billionaire buddies. While the cost of health care and groceries skyrocket, families are losing the support they need to put food on the dinner table and pay their bills.
11: Some lawmakers say the requirement is for adults without children who have the ability to work. And Costco isn't just about the hot dog anymore. They've added a new item to their food court. More details from Mark Mayfield.
14: The retail giant now offers chicken strips along with its other popular food court items. According to Costco, a single order includes five large chicken breast strips and a container of dipping sauce for $6.99. The item was tested in stores earlier this year and is now being served at Costco warehouses nationally.
11: New York and New Jersey have some of the most expensive movie ticket prices. An analysis from CableTV.com shows the average movie ticket costs $16.30 across the nation, but New York has got that beat with the average ticket priced at $25.24. In New Jersey, you'll spend an average of $18.49 on a ticket. Meantime, Arizona still has the lowest average ticket price at $12.73. I'm Monica Nelson with your consumer and business news.
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15: President Trump is imposing additional 50% tariffs on certain Canadian goods over alleged trade discrimination. The White House says Trump signed three proclamations on Monday that target certain Canadian imports with the tariffs as a response to the trade discrimination. The White House says Trump is leveling the playing field for crucial American exports that include motor vehicles, alcohol, and dairy. Secretary of War Pete Hegseth testifies before the Senate on Tuesday. Scott Carr has more from Washington.
3: It's expected Secretary Hegseth will be joined by the Joint Chiefs Chair, General Dan Kane, at the hearing before the Senate Appropriations Committee. Lawmakers called for the hearing concerning President Trump's requested supplemental funding package to cover the costs of the war in Iran and other emergencies. Hegseth's appearance comes shortly after the confirmed deaths of two more U.S. soldiers in the conflict, this time from Iranian strikes in Jordan.
15: And the U.S. launched new strikes against Iran late Monday night. CENTCOM said these strikes were designed to further degrade Iranian military capabilities. That's politics. I'm Mark Mayfield.
16: Here's what's happening.
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20: A new study suggests GLP-1-related weight loss may improve relationships and employment status for some women.
21: Harvard professor Rebecca Diamond independently published research that found a link between weight loss medication and a change in women's social and economic outcomes. Diamond used the Understanding America study to compare women who started GLP-1s for weight loss to those who haven't. The study found that marriage and cohabitation jumped for single women who lost weight on GLP-1s after 18 months. Among women who were not employed at the start of the study, job opportunities increased by 27%. I'm Lisa Carton.
20: Dance lessons reduce depression symptoms in young adults. That's according to a new study by the University of Oxford and Oxford Health. The study involved a salsa dance 8-week program for 18 to 24-year-olds who had mild to moderate severe depression symptoms. And research shows those who took part had a significant reduction of social anxiety and depression compared to the control group. Health update, I'm Scott Pringle.
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22: The Atlanta Dream beat the Chicago Sky 93-91 Sunday, but in the fourth quarter, star forward Angel Reese's left knee buckled on a layup. She twisted her ankle and fell to the ground and was ruled out for the rest of the game. No official update on her condition just yet, but Reese was spotted in good spirits post-game with ice on her left knee. 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
15: Thousands of Google employees are demanding more protection against layoffs. Daniel Martindale has the story.
24: About 4,500 Google employees have signed and delivered a petition to Google and Alphabet Incorporated CEO Sundar Pichai. Members of the Alphabet Workers Union delivered the petition on Google's Mountain View campus late last week. Union leaders say they had a productive meeting with one of Pichai's staff members. It comes with the tech market being radically reshaped by the emergence of AI technology. Google's rival companies like Oracle, Meta, and LinkedIn have laid off thousands of employees since 2022, citing AI.
15: The Trump administration is reportedly controlling access to the most advanced AI models. Sources tell CNBC that the White House is now vetting which companies can get access to the latest frontier models. The Trump administration insists the decision still rests with companies like Anthropic and OpenAI. And Google's parent company Alphabet and Tesla will report second quarter financial results on Wednesday. Intel is going to try and recapture its 2025 glow when it reports its earnings on Thursday. Tech Report, I'm Mark Mayfield.
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21: A preliminary hearing for singer David starts today.
4: The hearing's expected to last 3 to 7 days. Prosecutors will present their evidence and testimony before a judge decides if there is enough evidence for a trial. The singer, whose real name is David Burke, is accused of murdering 14-year-old Celeste Rivas Hernandez. Last year, her remains were found in the trunk of Burke's Tesla as it was being held at a tow yard in Hollywood. Prosecutors say Burke met the teen on social media and had a sexual relationship with her for several years. They claim he killed her after she threatened to expose their relationship and ruin his music career. I'm Tammy Trujillo.
21: Good news for fans of Phil Collins. He may be making some new music soon.
14: During an appearance on the Soda Jerker on Songwriting podcast, the singer said he has some things that are finished. He added he has a lot of ideas, but he hasn't approached them due to health issues. Despite the setbacks, Collins says he has a studio in his basement and he's no longer avoiding it. The singer's last album, Going Back, was released in 2010. I'm Mark Mayfield.
5: I told you there's no fixing me, 'cause everybody's already tried.
21: And Darius Rucker may be ready to call it a career. The former frontman for Hootie and the Blowfish turned country singer told the Dan Patrick Show he still likes making music, but he'd like to retire in about 2 years. That's entertainment. I'm Daria Albinger.
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2: The U.S. soldier killed in an Iranian attack on an Iraq base has been identified. 30-year-old Sergeant Michael Emmanuel Swinton of Fayetteville, North Carolina, was killed over the weekend during a controlled detonation of an Iranian drone on Saturday. Swinton was one of three U.S. soldiers killed in Iranian attacks over the weekend. 19-year-old Isabella Gonzalez of Texas was killed on Friday, while 25-year-old Tyler Freehan of Hawaii died on Saturday. Yesterday, the Pentagon reported that nearly 100 U.S. service members had been injured since July 7th. Almost all of those who were injured have returned to duty. The dignified transfer of the two U.S. soldiers killed in Jordan has been postponed. That's according to the White House, which said the ceremony will take place on a date that's being finalized. President Trump has said he was set to be in attendance today at Dover Air Force Base in Delaware. As tensions continue to flare in the Middle East, Iran's Islamic Revolutionary Guard Corps claims its aerospace force used cruise missiles to destroy Amazon's central data infrastructure in Bahrain. The IRGC said today that the U.S. air defense systems and radar installations were also targeted in the attack. Secretary of War Pete Hegseth is testifying before the Senate today. Scott Carr with more in Washington.
3: It's expected Secretary Hegseth will be joined by the Joint Chiefs Chair, General Dan Kane, at the hearing before the Senate Appropriations Committee. Lawmakers called for the hearing concerning President Trump's requested supplemental funding package to cover the costs of the war in Iran and other emergencies.
2: Tropical storm Bertha is slowly moving toward the Gulf Coast. The latest update from the National Hurricane Center puts the storm at about 100 miles south-southwest of Panama City, Florida. It has maximum sustained winds of 50 miles per hour. I'm Michael Kastner. Gas prices are creeping up again as the conflict between the U.S. and Iran heats up. More from Tammy Trujillo.
4: Traffic through the Strait of Hormuz appears to have slowed, sending the price of oil upward in the last few weeks. According to AAA, today's average price for a gallon of regular unleaded is a penny over $4 a gallon. That's up from $3.85 a week ago. Drivers in California are paying the most at $5.51 a gallon. I'm Tammy Trujillo.
6: New York City Mayor Mamdani is doubling down on his plans to arrest Israeli Prime Minister Benjamin Netanyahu. More from Lizzie Radabale.
7: The Israeli leader is expected to visit the Big Apple in September for the UN General Assembly.
8: My administration will follow all applicable local laws. That is our commitment. That is something that we will follow through on when it comes to an adherence to local law. And that's all I have to add on that.
7: It comes after a recent New York Times podcast interview where the mayor said Netanyahu belongs in the Hague. President Trump dismissed claims from Mamdani in a post on Truth Social saying Netanyahu will not be arrested while in the United States. Netanyahu called the ICC a kangaroo court with no jurisdiction over Israelis. In New York, I'm Lizzie Radabali.
6: Fairlife has halted its production of milk in the U.S. following a ransomware attack. More from Matt Mattinson.
10: Coca-Cola, which purchased Fairlife in 2020, said in a statement that the impacts of the incident are not yet known. The beverage giant added, however, that the breach has not affected product quality or safety. It's unclear when the breach occurred or when production will resume. I'm Matt Mattinson.
19: Just choosing Texas, I can tell.
6: This week's top 10 songs on the Billboard Hot 100 are out now. Choosing Texas by Ella Langley is number one, marking its 14th time at the top since its release. Taylor Swift's I Knew It, I Knew You stayed at the second spot. I'm Michael Kastner.
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4: The big weather story is Tropical Storm Bertha in the southeast. Storm warnings stretch from the Florida Panhandle westward into southeastern Louisiana. Expect heavy rain, gusty winds, rough surf, and dangerous rip currents, along with the threat of flash flooding from the Florida Panhandle through coastal Alabama, Mississippi, and Louisiana. The northeast will enjoy a pleasant sunny day with highs ranging from near 80 in Boston to 86 in Philadelphia, while the temperatures in the Midwest will hit 90 degrees, along with scattered thunderstorms capable of gusty winds and heavy downpours. Temperatures are climbing into the low 100s across the Plain States, with strong thunderstorms a possibility. The southwest remains dangerously hot, with Phoenix hitting a high of 112. Monsoonal thunderstorms could develop over Arizona and New Mexico. Along the west coast, sunny and hot. Temperatures hitting in the 90s to the low 100s throughout California. And mostly sunny in the northwest, with temperatures in the 70s to the low 80s. That's your national forecast. I'm Tammy Trujillo.
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9: Football continues to close in. Four more NFL teams have players reporting for training camp today. Two of those teams, the Panthers and Cardinals, are preparing to start full squad workouts already. Those two teams meet in the first preseason game on the NFL calendar, the Hall of Fame game 2 weeks from Thursday. Baseball last night and the Red Sox won again. Caleb Durbin's eighth inning home run, lifting the Sox past Baltimore 6-5 for their 14th straight win. Boston first baseman Wilson Contreras.
25: We're playing a good baseball. We play against a good team like the Orioles, like where they are playing good as well. But we are relentless. We're resilient, and we are looking forward to keep going this way.
9: Contreras with three hits and two RBIs in the win. Boston's victory snapped the Orioles' seven-game win streak. NBA news, no decision yet for LeBron James, and his agent Rich Paul says LeBron does not have a timetable and won't be rushed. ESPN reports that three teams, the Cavs, Sixers, and Heat, remain in contention, with the Warriors apparently on the outside looking in. I'm Matt McCoy.
11: The Better Business Bureau has issued a warning for people who use contactless payments with credit or debit cards. Cameron Nakashima with the BBB says scammers found a way to steal your card's information called ghost tapping.
12: What's happening there is they're walking by you, maybe in a crowded marketplace, maybe you're at a packed event, and they're using that tap to pay near field technology.
11: To prevent them from charging your card without your knowledge, he suggests turning off the tap to pay function on your phone.
12: Using an RFID blocking wallet, or there's little sleeves you can put your cards in. And with your phone, you can actually just turn off tap to pay when you know that you're going into one of those crowded areas.
11: Data from the USDA showing over 4 million Americans did lose SNAP food benefits as a result of the expanded work requirements passed by Republicans in Congress a year ago. One Oregon Congresswoman, Andrea Salinas, says low-income Americans are paying the price.
13: Why did Mr. Trump do this? To give tax cuts to his billionaire buddies. While the cost of healthcare and groceries skyrocket, Families are losing the support they need to put food on the dinner table and pay their bills.
11: Some lawmakers say the requirement is for adults without children who have the ability to work. And Costco isn't just about the hot dog anymore. They've added a new item to their food court. More details from Mark Mayfield.
14: The retail giant now offers chicken strips along with its other popular food court items. According to Costco, a single order includes 5 large chicken breast strips and a container of dipping sauce for $6.99. The item was tested in stores earlier this year and is now being served at Costco warehouses nationally.
11: New York and New Jersey have some of the most expensive movie ticket prices. An analysis from CableTV.com shows the average movie ticket costs $16.30 across the nation, but New York has got that beat with the average ticket priced at $25.24. In New Jersey, you'll spend an average of $18.49 on a ticket. Meantime, Arizona still has the lowest average ticket price at $12.73. I'm Monica Nelson with your consumer and business news.
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15: President Trump is imposing additional 50% tariffs on certain Canadian goods over alleged trade discrimination. The White House says Trump signed 3 proclamations on Monday that target certain Canadian imports with the tariffs as a response to the trade discrimination. The White House says Trump is leveling the playing field for crucial American exports that include motor vehicles, alcohol, and dairy. Secretary of War Pete Hegseth testifies before the Senate on Tuesday. Scott Carr has more from Washington.
3: It's expected Secretary Hegseth will be joined by the Joint Chiefs Chair, General Dan Kane, at the hearing before the Senate Appropriations Committee. Lawmakers called for the hearing concerning President Trump's requested supplemental funding package to cover the costs of the war in Iran and other emergencies. Hegseth's appearance comes shortly after the confirmed deaths of 2 more U.S. soldiers in the conflict, this time from Iranian strikes in Jordan.
15: And the U.S. launched new strikes against Iran late Monday night. CENTCOM said these strikes were designed to further degrade Iranian military capabilities. That's politics. I'm Mark Mayfield.
16: Here's what's happening.
0: Americans were blatantly lied to.
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17: A new study suggests GLP-1-related weight loss may improve relationships and employment status for some women.
21: Harvard professor Rebecca Diamond independently published research that found a link between weight loss medication and a change in women's social and economic outcomes. Diamond used the Understanding America study to compare women who started GLP-1s for weight loss to those who haven't. The study found that marriage and cohabitation jumped for single women who lost weight on GLP-1s after 18 months. Among women who were not employed at the start of the study, job opportunities increased by 27%. I'm Lisa Carton.
17: Dance lessons reduce depression symptoms in young adults. That's according to a new study by the University of Oxford and Oxford Health. The study involved a salsa dance 8-week program for 18 to 24-year-olds who had mild to moderate severe depression symptoms. And research shows those who took part had a significant reduction of social anxiety and depression compared to the control group. Health update, I'm Scott Pringle.
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18: The Atlanta Dream beat the Chicago Sky 93-91 Sunday, but in the fourth quarter, star forward Angel Reese's left knee buckled on a layup. She twisted her ankle and fell to the ground and was ruled out for the rest of the game. No official update on her condition just yet, but Reese was spotted in good spirits post-game with ice on her left knee. 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
14: Thousands of Google employees are demanding more protection against layoffs. Daniel Martindale has the story.
2: About 4,500 Google employees have signed and delivered a petition to Google and Alphabet Incorporated CEO Sundar Pichai. Members of the Alphabet Workers Union delivered the petition on Google's Mountain View campus late last week. Union leaders say they had a productive meeting with one of Pichai's staff members. It comes with the tech market being radically reshaped by the emergence of AI technology. Google's rival companies like Oracle, Meta, and LinkedIn have laid off thousands of employees since 2022, citing AI.
14: The Trump administration is reportedly controlling access to the most advanced AI models. Sources tell CNBC that the White House is now vetting which companies can get access to the latest frontier models. The Trump administration insists the decision still rests with companies like Anthropic and OpenAI. And Google's parent company Alphabet and Tesla will report second quarter financial results on Wednesday. Intel is going to try and recapture its 2025 glow when it reports its earnings on Thursday. Tech Report, I'm Mark Mayfield.
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5: A preliminary hearing for singer David starts today.
4: The hearing is expected to last 3 to 7 days. Prosecutors will present their evidence and testimony before a judge decides if there is enough evidence for a trial. The singer, whose real name is David Burke, is accused of murdering 14-year-old Celeste Rivas Hernandez. Last year, her remains were found in the trunk of Burke's Tesla as it was being held at a tow yard in Hollywood. Prosecutors say Burke met the teen on social media and had a sexual relationship with her for several years. They claim he killed her after she threatened to expose their relationship and ruin his music career. I'm Tammy Trujillo.
5: Good news for fans of Phil Collins. He may be making some new music soon.
14: During an appearance on the Soda Jerker on Songwriting podcast, the singer said he has some things that are finished. He added he has a lot of ideas, but he hasn't approached them due to health issues. Despite the setbacks, Collins says he has a studio in his basement and he's no longer avoiding it. The singer's last album, Going Back, was released in 2010. I'm Mark Mayfield.
8: I told you there's no fixing me, 'cause everybody's already tried.
5: 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The former frontman for Hootie and the Blowfish turned country singer told the Dan Patrick Show he still likes making music, but he'd like to retire in about 2 years. That's entertainment. I'm Daria Albinger.
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6: Lebanon's leader will meet with President Trump at the White House today. Lebanon's President Joseph Aoun's visit comes during a perilous time in the Middle East as the U.S. and Iran renew attacks against each other. The two are expected to discuss the ongoing threat from Iran-backed Hezbollah, and Aoun is expected to press Trump on Israel's withdrawal from Lebanon. The dignified transfer of two U.S. soldiers killed in Iranian attacks in Jordan has been postponed. More from Monica Nelson.
11: That's according to the White House, which said the ceremony will take place on a date that's being finalized. President Trump had said he was set to be in attendance today at Dover Air Force Base in Delaware. 19-year-old Isabella Gonzalez of Texas was killed on Friday, while 25-year-old Tyler Freeman of Hawaii died Saturday. The attack by Iran also left another soldier missing. In a Truth Social post, Trump said, "Every time Iran kills an American soldier, they will pay for that killing many times over." I'm Monica Nelson.
6: That U.S. soldier in an Iranian attack on an Iraq base has now been identified. 30-year-old Sergeant Michael Emmanuel Swinton of Fayetteville, North Carolina, was killed over the weekend during a controlled detonation of an Iranian drone on Saturday. The Senate will hear from Secretary of War Pete Hegseth today. He's expected to be joined by Joint Chiefs Chair General Dan Kane at the hearing before the Senate Appropriations Committee. Andrew and Tristan Tate are facing new sex charges. Their attorney, Joseph McBride, spoke to reporters after the complaints against the social media influencers were unsealed in federal court in Miami.
7: Their first reaction to the allegations is the first reaction that any innocent man or woman would have. It's garbage. It's a stitch-up job. They're after us to punish us with the process.
6: They will remain in custody for now. I'm Michael Kastner. An Army and National Guard veteran is in custody after an incident outside Federal Plaza in Manhattan Monday morning. In New York, Natalie Migliori.
10: The FBI detained 43-year-old Andrew Arabaca, who's accused of using fireworks and gasoline to start a fire outside the controversial immigration detention center in Lower Manhattan. He was allegedly armed with two axes, a machete, three knives, and other fireworks, along with a sign calling to get ICE off our streets. Arabaca is a 2008 SUNY New Paltz graduate who served in the U.S. Army from 2001 to 2004. And the National Guard until 2005. With no criminal record, his social media indicates he works for Hudson River Community Health. In New York, I'm Natalie Migliori.
6: The sister of late South Carolina Senator Lindsey Graham will run for the full Senate term to replace him. Senator Darlene Graham made the announcement during an interview with Fox News.
19: I've made a decision.
20: You're in.
19: Yeah, I'm in.
6: This comes after she was selected by Governor Henry McMaster to serve out the remainder of her brother's term following his passing. South Carolina Republican Congressman Russell Fry, attorney Duke Buckner, businessman Mark Lynch, and Congressman Ralph Norman are also vying for the Republican nomination. The state will hold a special GOP primary on August 11th. Tickets go on sale today to be the first in the doors at Southern California's massive new art museum for the creator of Star Wars. Here's Jason Nathanson.
22: The Lucas Museum of Narrative Art promises to explore storytelling through visual art, from prehistoric cave paintings to what people are watching on screens today. Co-founder George Lucas is deeply involved, and one of the first exhibits is called Star Wars in Motion, featuring vehicles from the first six Star Wars films, but also art from Norman Rockwell, Diego Rivera, Jack Kirby, Japanese manga, and more.
6: I'm Michael Kastner.
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4: The big weather story is Tropical Storm Bertha in the southeast. Storm warnings stretch from the Florida Panhandle westward into southeastern Louisiana. Expect heavy rain, gusty winds, rough surf, and dangerous rip currents, along with the threat of flash flooding from the Florida Panhandle through coastal Alabama, Mississippi, and Louisiana. The northeast will enjoy a pleasant sunny day with highs ranging from near 80 in Boston to 86 in Philadelphia. While the temperatures in the Midwest will hit 90 degrees, along with scattered thunderstorms capable of gusty winds and heavy downpours. Temperatures are climbing into the low 100s across the Plains states, with strong thunderstorms a possibility. The Southwest remains dangerously hot, with Phoenix hitting a high of 112. Monsoonal thunderstorms could develop over Arizona and New Mexico. Along the West Coast, sunny and hot. Temperatures hitting in the 90s to the low 100s throughout California. And mostly sunny in the Northwest with temperatures in the 70s to the low 80s. That's your national forecast. I'm Tammy Trujillo.
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9: It's looking more like football season. Four more NFL teams are opening training camps today. Those teams include the Cardinals and Panthers, who kick off the preseason just 2 weeks from Thursday when they meet in the annual Hall of Fame game. ESPN reports that NBA free agent LeBron James has narrowed his list to three teams. James expected to choose between the Cavs, Heat, and Sixers, with the Warriors now on the outside looking in. Baseball, the Red Sox winning streak now 14. They edged the Orioles 6-5 in a thriller. Caleb Durbin with a go-ahead home run in the eighth.
12: There's not a lot of times like I've blacked out, like they say. I think that was one of the moments where I didn't know what was happening. I just was going with it, and I couldn't tell you what I looked like running around the bases.
9: The Red Sox, a win away from their franchise record tying 15th straight win done by the Ted Williams era Sox of 1946. Also from baseball, the Brewers beat the Mets while the Dodgers lost to the Phillies. Milwaukee passes LA and now has baseball's best record. I'm Matt McCoy.
11: The Better Business Bureau has issued a warning for people who use contactless payments with credit or debit cards. Cameron Nakashima with the BBB says scammers found a way to steal your card's information called ghost tapping.
13: What's happening there is they're walking by you maybe in a crowded marketplace, maybe you're at a packed event, and they're using that tap to pay near field technology.
11: To prevent them from charging your card without your knowledge, he suggests turning off the tap to pay function on your phone.
13: Using an RFID blocking wallet, or there's little sleeves you can put your cards in. And with your phone, you can actually just turn off tap to pay when you know that you're going into one of those crowded areas.
11: Data from the USDA showing over 4 million Americans did lose SNAP food benefits as a result of the expanded work requirements passed by Republicans in Congress a year ago. One Oregon Congresswoman, Andrea Salinas, says low-income Americans are paying the price.
20: Why did Mr. Trump do this? To give tax cuts to his billionaire buddies. While the cost of health care and groceries skyrocket, families are losing the support they need to put food on the dinner table and pay their bills.
11: Some lawmakers say the requirement is for adults without children who have the ability to work. And Costco isn't just about the hot dog anymore. They've added a new item to their food court. More details from Mark Mayfield.
14: The retail giant now offers chicken strips along with its other popular food court items. According to Costco, a single order includes 5 large chicken breast strips and a container of dipping sauce for $6.99. The item was tested in stores earlier this year and is now being served at Costco warehouses nationally.
11: New York and New Jersey have some of the most expensive movie ticket prices. An analysis from CableTV.com shows the average movie ticket costs $16.30 across the nation, but New York has got that beat with the average ticket priced at $25.24. In New Jersey, you'll spend an average of $18.49 on a ticket. Meantime, Arizona still has the lowest average ticket price at $12.73. I'm Monica Nelson with your consumer and business news.
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0: The dignified transfer of two U.S. soldiers killed in Iranian attacks in Jordan has been postponed. That's according to the White House, which said the ceremony will take place on a date that's being finalized. President Trump had said he was set to be in attendance today at Dover Air Force Base in Delaware. 19-year-old Isabella Gonzalez of Texas was killed on Friday, while 25-year-old Tyler Feehan of Hawaii died on Saturday. The rescheduled White House Correspondents' Dinner will take place this week. Michael Kastner reports.
6: The White House Correspondents' Association says the event will be held on Friday at the Waldorf Astoria in Washington, D.C. This comes after an armed man opened fire inside the Washington Hilton during the original dinner on April 25th, leading to the event being postponed. The suspect, Cole Thomas Allen, was arrested and charged with several crimes, including an attempt to assassinate the president. President Trump has said that he will attend the rescheduled event.
0: That's politics. I'm Wendy Swanson.
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17: A new study suggests GLP-1-related weight loss may improve relationships and employment status for some women.
18: Harvard professor Rebecca Diamond independently published research that found a link between weight loss medication and a change in women's social and economic outcomes. Diamond used the Understanding America study to compare women who started GLP-1s for weight loss to those who haven't. The study found that marriage and cohabitation jumped for single women who lost weight on GLP-1s after 18 months. Among women who were not employed at the start of the study, job opportunities increased by 27%. I'm Lisa Carton.
17: Dance lessons reduce depression symptoms in young adults. That's according to a new study by the University of Oxford and Oxford Health. The study involved a salsa dance 8-week program for 18 to 24-year-olds who had mild to moderate severe depression symptoms. And research shows those who took part had a significant reduction of social anxiety and depression compared to the control group. Health update, I'm Scott Pringle.
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21: The Atlanta Dream beat the Chicago Sky 93-91 Sunday, but in the fourth quarter, star forward Angel Reese's left knee buckled on a layup. She twisted her ankle and fell to the ground and was ruled out for the rest of the game. No official update on her condition just yet, but Reese was spotted in good spirits post-game with ice on her left knee. 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
14: Thousands of Google employees are demanding more protection against layoffs. Daniel Martindale has the story.
29: About 4,500 Google employees have signed and delivered a petition to Google and Alphabet Incorporated CEO Sundar Pichai. Members of the Alphabet Workers Union delivered the petition on Google's Mountain View campus late last week. Union leaders say they had a productive meeting with one of Pichai's staff members. It comes with the tech market being radically reshaped by the emergence of AI technology. Google's rival companies like Oracle, Meta, and LinkedIn have laid off thousands of employees since 2022, citing AI.
14: The Trump administration is reportedly controlling access to the most advanced AI models. Sources tell CNBC that the White House is now vetting which companies can get access to the latest frontier models. The Trump administration insists the decision still rests with companies like Anthropic and OpenAI. And Google's parent company Alphabet and Tesla will report second quarter financial results on Wednesday. Intel is going to try and recapture its 2025 glow when it reports its earnings on Thursday. Tech Report, I'm Mark Mayfield.
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18: A preliminary hearing for singer David starts today.
4: The hearing's expected to last 3 to 7 days. Prosecutors will present their evidence and testimony before a judge decides if there is enough evidence for a trial. The singer, whose real name is David Burke, is accused of murdering 14-year-old Celeste Rivas Hernandez. Last year, her remains were found in the trunk of Burke's Tesla as it was being held at a tow yard in Hollywood. Prosecutors say Burke met the teen on social media and had a sexual relationship with her for several years. They claim he killed her after she threatened to expose their relationship and ruin his music career. I'm Tammy Trujillo.
18: Good news for fans of Phil Collins. He may be making some new music soon.
14: During an appearance on the Soda Jerker on Songwriting podcast, the singer said he has some things that are finished. He added he has a lot of ideas, but he hasn't approached them due to health issues. Despite the setbacks, Collins says he has a studio in his basement and he's no longer avoiding it. The singer's last album, Going Back, was released in 2010. I'm Mark Mayfield.
5: I told you there's no fixing me, 'cause everybody's already tried.
18: And Darius Rucker may be ready to call it a career. The former frontman for Hootie and the Blowfish turned country singer told the Dan Patrick Show he still likes making music, but he'd like to retire in about 2 years. That's entertainment. I'm Daria Albinger.
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7: Lebanon's leader will meet with President Trump and National Guard.

0: I know your vision. It's peace, your vision is stability. They say my vision, both sides, is your vision. And together, I think we will be able to achieve and to score success in that.
1: I agree with that. I do agree with that. You have tremendous spirit on your side. You have people that love that country. And
0: we're
1: going to
0: make it work. We're going to make it work.
1: Right. Thank you very much.
2: Mr. President, I have two questions. One for you. President Trump, as you work to expand that program,

since we did what we did originally, about 45 days of all powerful action we took against the Houthis. And we've had no problem with the Houthis. Had no problem with us for a long period of time, including this conflict. I think that if there is something like that, which is at the top of the list,

Actually, the flame one isn't required. Okay? It's just...

0: the meddling in the 2020 election.
1: Well, we talked about it. It took place. We do think Senator was at 1 Street.
2: Something that doesn't get talked about a lot, but the Border Patrol recorded 14 consecutive.

0: months, no releases at the Southern Poker. This is something you talked a lot about on the campaign trail, that you couldn't run on the job that you did on the southern border. Do you feel similarly at this point in time with midterms, considering how well of a job you've done?
1: Well, thank you for that question. Maybe it pertains a little bit with respect to you and borders and everything else. We had a border that was totally out of control. I probably won the election, at least partially, on the border, would you say? And the border now, we literally in 14 months, I think it came out this morning, actually, it was just announced, and in 14 months we had nobody coming through, zero people. I have to say, millions came through, and we had zero people come in illegally into our country. And that's made by people that happen to be Democrats, actually Democrats, the people that do those stats. And I'm sure they don't like saying it, but we really had virtually nobody coming in, and they actually say nobody, not even virtually. So it's amazing what's happened. Very people talk about that anymore. You know, they don't like talking about that. They don't like talking about

0: your job with the United States. We let other people do the job, and sometimes it doesn't work out so well. But we're going to be going and paying our respects at Dover. Pete, would you like to say just how we're doing, generally speaking?
1: Well, it'll be an honor as well to join you at Dover to recognize these incredible Americans who committed to the cause just like you are. Something no president's been willing to do. 47 years, they build up a conventional capability like the North Koreans did. Remember, that's how North Korea made their way to a bomb. So much weaponry that no one was willing to stand up to them. President Trump was, and he continues to this day. Iran's been given every opportunity to negotiate, to show that they're reasonable on the Strait of Hormuz. But if they're going to shoot at commercial shipping, then we're going to hit them, as the president said, 10 times harder. Which every night we're degrading them further and further, and the president has all the options necessary. If they want to talk, they can talk. Otherwise, they can deal with the War Department, and we're prepared to do that.
0: The blockade is up, and fully, I mean, it's...

You heard about the fire that was set in front of the federal building? Well, this is what's happening with the people that they allowed to come into our country. They shouldn't have allowed them to come in. They shouldn't be here.

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1: The big weather story is Tropical Storm Bertha in the southeast. Storm warnings stretch from the Florida Panhandle westward into southeastern Louisiana. Expect heavy rain, gusty winds, rough surf, and dangerous rip currents, along with the threat of flash flooding from the Florida Panhandle through coastal Alabama, Mississippi, and Louisiana. The northeast will enjoy a pleasant sunny day with highs ranging from near 80 in Boston to 86 in Philadelphia, while the temperatures in the Midwest will hit 90 degrees along with scattered thunderstorms capable of gusty winds and heavy downpours. Temperatures are climbing into the low 100s across the Plain States, with strong thunderstorms a possibility. The southwest remains dangerously hot, with Phoenix hitting a high of 112. Monsoonal thunderstorms could develop over Arizona and New Mexico. Along the west coast, sunny and hot. Temperatures hitting in the 90s to the low 100s throughout California. And mostly sunny in the northwest, with temperatures in the 70s to the low 80s. That's your national forecast. I'm Tammy Trujillo.
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2: It's looking more like football season. Four more NFL teams are opening training camps today. Those teams include the Cardinals and Panthers, who kick off the preseason just 2 weeks from Thursday when they meet in the annual Hall of Fame game. ESPN reports that NBA free agent LeBron James has narrowed his list to three teams. James expected to choose between the Cavs, Heat, and Sixers, with the Warriors now on the outside looking in. Baseball, the Red Sox winning streak now 14. They edged the Orioles 6-5 in a thriller. Caleb Durbin with a go-ahead home run in the eighth.
3: There's not a lot of times like I've blacked out, like they say. I think that was one of the moments where I didn't know what was happening. I just was going with it, and I couldn't tell you what I looked like running around the bases.
2: The Red Sox, a win away from their franchise record tying 15th straight win done by the Ted Williams era Sox of 1946. Also from baseball, the Brewers beat the Mets while the Dodgers lost to the Phillies. Milwaukee passes LA and now is baseball's best record. I'm Matt McCoy.
4: The Better Business Bureau has issued a warning for people who use contactless payments with credit or debit cards. Cameron Nakashima with the BBB says scammers found a way to steal your card's information called ghost tapping.
5: What's happening there is they're walking by you, maybe in a crowded marketplace, maybe you're at a packed event, and they're using that tap to pay near field technology.
4: To prevent them from charging your card without your knowledge, he suggests turning off the tap to pay function on your phone.
5: Using an RFID blocking wallet, or there's little sleeves you can put your cards in. And with your phone, you can actually just turn off tap to pay when you know that you're going into one of those crowded areas.
4: Data from the USDA showing over 4 million Americans did lose SNAP food benefits as a result of the expanded work requirements passed by Republicans in Congress a year ago. One Oregon Congresswoman, Andrea Salinas, says low-income Americans are paying the price.
6: Why did Mr. Trump do this? To give tax cuts to his billionaire buddies. While the cost of health care and groceries skyrocket, families are losing the support they need to put food on the dinner table and pay their bills.
4: Some lawmakers say the requirement is for adults without children who have the ability to work. And Costco isn't just about the hot dog anymore. They've added a new item to their food court. More details from Mark Mayfield.
7: 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According to Costco, a single order includes 5 large chicken breast strips and a container of dipping sauce for $6.99. The item was tested in stores earlier this year and is now being served at Costco warehouses nationally.
4: New York and New Jersey have some of the most expensive movie ticket prices. An analysis from CableTV.com shows the average movie ticket costs $16.30 across the nation, but New York has got that beat, with the average ticket priced at $25.24. In New Jersey, you'll spend an average of $18.49 on a ticket. Meantime, Arizona still has the lowest average ticket price at $12.73. I'm Monica Nelson with your consumer and business news.
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4: The dignified transfer of two U.S. soldiers killed in Iranian attacks in Jordan has been postponed. That's according to the White House, which said the ceremony will take place on a date that's being finalized. President Trump had said he was set to be in attendance today at Dover Air Force Base in Delaware. 19-year-old Isabella Gonzalez of Texas was killed on Friday, while 25-year-old Tyler Feehan of Hawaii died on Saturday. The rescheduled White House Correspondents' Dinner will take place this week. Michael Kastner reports.
9: The White House Correspondents' Association says the event will be held on Friday at the Waldorf Astoria in Washington, D.C. This comes after an armed man opened fire inside the Washington Hilton during the original dinner on April 25th, leading to the event being postponed. The suspect, Cole Thomas Allen, was arrested and charged with several crimes, including an attempt to assassinate the president. President Trump has said that he will attend the rescheduled event.
4: That's politics. I'm Wendy Swanson.
0: Here's what's happening.
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12: A new study suggests GLP-1-related weight loss may improve relationships and employment status for some women.
1: Harvard professor Rebecca Diamond independently published research that found a link between weight loss medication and a change in women's social and economic outcomes. Diamond used the Understanding America study to compare women who started GLP-1s for weight loss to those who haven't. The study found that marriage and cohabitation jumped for single women who lost weight on GLP-1s after 18 months. Among women who were not employed at the start of the study, job opportunities increased by 27%. I'm Lisa Carton.
12: Dance lessons reduce depression symptoms in young adults. That's according to a new study by the University of Oxford and Oxford Health. The study involved a salsa dance 8-week program for 18 to 24-year-olds who had mild to moderate severe depression symptoms. And research shows those who took part had a significant reduction of social anxiety and depression compared to the control group. Health update, I'm Scott Pringle.
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13: The Atlanta Dream beat the Chicago Sky 93-91 Sunday, but in the fourth quarter, star forward Angel Reese's left knee buckled on a layup. She twisted her ankle and fell to the ground and was ruled out for the rest of the game. No official update on her condition just yet, but Reese was spotted in good spirits post-game with ice on her left knee. For more women's sports stories, subscribe to Good Game with Sarah Spain on iHeart Podcast.
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10: You'd be surprised if this gentleman's going to do a job just like that. He's done a very good job. He's pulled Syria together. He would like to come in and do something with Hezbollah. You know, he's been fighting Hezbollah for a long time. I think it'd be very effective. So it's something I think of.
14: On tariffs, you increased tariffs on Canada yesterday. Can you say if you still expect to impose tariffs on the wildfire problem? And can you say when you might impose 301?
10: A lot of damage has been done. They're not managing their forests properly. And the wind has a tendency to blow right over New York City, right over. You saw Detroit, they had to close the whole place. Michigan was really affected. They had to close businesses for 4 days. It's very serious what they're doing. And they don't seem to be able to do anything about it. If they managed their forests, they wouldn't have the fires.
14: Do you believe that Iran is trying to impact the midterm elections by threatening the Strait of Hormuz?
10: They won't have any impact on me. I'm just going to do the right thing. I don't view it as, gee, we're having an election in a period of time. You know, everyone says, oh, I'm doing something before. No, the election, I can't think about that having to do with this. I think people are very impressed. I mean, we took over Venezuela. We now have a great relationship with Venezuela. We went to war with Venezuela. And the war ended in 1 day. And we have now an incredible relationship with Venezuela. We're taking out millions of barrels of oil. They're making more money now than they ever made before, ever. And we're making a lot of money. We paid for the war many times over with Venezuela. We lost nobody. We didn't lose one. And it was a violent attack. As you know, we took out a man who was a very evil man. What he did was very evil in many different ways. We took him out. But, you know, Venezuela, they said the same thing. When I did Venezuela, everyone said, because look at the drugs. Look at what they did, where they took all of their prisons. They opened up their prisons, and they have everybody in a prison come in through Biden's absolutely insane open borders policy. And we did that in one day. Think of it. And now we are working very closely with the administration, and we get along very well. Venezuela is a very happy place. I had a tragic incident with the, with the event that took place a week ago. What a terrible thing that was. They had a movement, a shifting of Earth that was unbelievable. They've never seen anything like it. A lot of people were killed. So it's all unrelated. But by the way, we were the first ones there to help. We were there to help Venezuela. It was an earthquake, I guess you'd call it. It was a pretty massive earthquake. And we were able to do a lot of good. But they lost a lot of people. Venezuela, the people are so happy that we're there. The jobs, everything's happening. And we're taking out many, many times the money that we spent on the war. This one, Iran is bigger. It's a more complex situation, but we're probably doing equally as well if you look at the damage that's been done. And again, as I said to the young man that just posed the question over here, if we left today, it would take them decades to rebuild. And I don't believe they could ever rebuild. And honestly, they haven't seen anything yet. We've been nice.
15: Haley Bull with Scripps News. Thank you for the question. Do you believe that Iran has moved nuclear centrifuges into Pickaxe Mountain? And when you say we're not done yet, what is left to finish?
10: Well, I think that they may have. We don't have it on record. All we do is read the fake news. You know, we see the news is so wrong so many times. So, you know, maybe this one they have right. But it's okay. It doesn't mean anything unless they have the material. You're talking about the centrifuges. Yeah, it doesn't mean anything unless they have the material. They don't have. We follow the material. That's where the action is. And we'll be hitting that area probably pretty soon. And there's not a thing they can do about it. You know, normally I wouldn't say that. If I thought they could do something about it, I would never say that. But we'll be hitting that area pretty soon and very heavily.
16: During the campaign, I interviewed you and you told me on MTV Lebanon that the peace will happen in Lebanon. And every word you said during the interview, it's happening today. Like from the first day in the administration, you were working hard for peace. I've been here daily.
10: I understood Lebanon, and I understood how horribly Lebanon has been treated as a country. They've been like a whipping post, what's happened with Iran and with Hezbollah. But Lebanon's been treated very incredibly badly. And maybe I'm a little prejudiced in favor of Lebanon because I have so many Lebanese friends.
17: You're not at all.
10: But there's so many Lebanese friends. And so I know I understand Lebanon. Tom Barrack is Lebanese, the ambassador.
18: Ambassador, he's been
16: President Omdat, the Lebanese army currently have the funding, equipment, and manpower necessary to implement the agreement. How you are asking today, President Trump, for additional U.S. assistance today to do the job?
17: Definitely, with the support of President Trump, and we spoke on the phone, and I told him I need two things from you: political support and supporting of the LAF, which is the LAF is the most trusted institution in the country. And it has the most powerful weapon, which is the trust of the public. And like any armed forces in the world, the Lebanese armed forces is the backbone of security and stability. We need to support the LAF. The LAF maintain the country safe and stable. Without the LAF, everything will collapse. We don't want that. I think President Trump doesn't want that. In 1975, the first institution to collapse was the LAF. And as a result, we saw the emergence of many local militias, and the South was empty, allowing the Palestinians to roam the South and launch attack against Israel. We don't want to see that back again. All we're asking is keep supporting the LAF. And they know that the LAF is doing great job, performing its duty to the fullest. I fully trust the LAF. I fully trust the leadership of the LAF.
10: They did a great step forward with the recent signing with Israel. That was a big step.
18: From America to Lebanon again. I'm Pedro from...
10: I can see that happening, absolutely.
18: Question for President Tony. Tony Murad from LBCI TV. So Ambassador Issa, the U.S. Ambassador to Lebanon, Michelle Issa, told me that the President Tony would not leave Washington empty-handed. What concrete outcomes will you bring back to Lebanon?
10: You'll find out. Thank you all very much. We're doing very well with Iran. We're doing unbelievably with the economy. We have investment. As you know, Toyota is coming in with the biggest plant, I understand, anywhere in the world. They're leaving Mexico. They're coming into our country. It's going to come into Texas, to be specific. We have more plants under construction now than at any time, by far, by many times. We have over $19.2 trillion being spent in America, and they're going to be opening up in a year or a year and a half. And there has never been a time like this in America. Truly, it's the golden age of America. Thank you very much, everybody.
19: Thank you, guys.
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7: Thousands of Google employees are demanding more protection against layoffs. Daniel Martindale has a story.
20: About 4,500 Google employees have signed and delivered a petition to Google and Alphabet Incorporated CEO Sundar Pichai. Members of the Alphabet Workers Union delivered the petition on Google's Mountain View campus late last week. Union leaders say they had a productive meeting with one of Pichai's staff members. It comes with the tech market being radically reshaped by the emergence of AI technology. Google's rival companies like Oracle, Meta, and LinkedIn have laid off thousands of employees since 2022, citing AI.
7: The Trump administration is reportedly controlling access to the most advanced AI models. Sources tell CNBC that the White House is now vetting which companies can get access to the latest frontier models. The Trump administration insists the decision still rests with companies like Anthropic and OpenAI. And Google's parent company Alphabet and Tesla will report second quarter financial results on Wednesday. Intel is going to try and recapture its 2025 glow when it reports its earnings on Thursday. Tech Report, I'm Mark Mayfield.
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21: A preliminary hearing for singer David starts today.
1: The hearing's expected to last 3 to 7 days. Prosecutors will present their evidence and testimony before a judge decides if there is enough evidence for a trial. The singer, whose real name is David Burke, is accused of murdering 14-year-old Celeste Rivas Hernandez. Last year, her remains were found in the trunk of Burke's Tesla as it was being held at a tow yard in Hollywood. Prosecutors say Burke met the teen on social media and had a sexual relationship with her for several years. They claim he killed her after she threatened to expose their relationship and ruin his music career. I'm Tammy Trujillo.
21: Good news for fans of Phil Collins. He may be making some new music soon.
7: During an appearance on the Soda Jerker on Songwriting podcast, the singer said he has some things that are finished. He added he has a lot of ideas, but he hasn't approached them due to health issues. Despite the setbacks, Collins says he has a studio in his basement and he's no longer avoiding it. The singer's last album, Going Back, was released in 2010. I'm Mark Mayfield.
3: Told you there's no fixing me, 'cause everybody's already tried. Would you stay?
19: And Darius Rucker may be ready to call it a career. The former frontman for Hootie and the Blowfish turned country singer told the Dan Patrick Show he still likes making music, but he'd like to retire in about 2 years. That's entertainment. I'm Daria Albinger.
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12: President Trump is hosting Lebanon's leader at the White House. Lebanon's President Joseph Aoun's visit comes during a perilous time in the Middle East as the U.S. and Iran renew attacks against each other. The two were expected to discuss the ongoing threat from Iran-backed Hezbollah, and Aoun is expected to press Trump on Israel's withdrawal from Lebanon. The dignified transfer of two U.S. soldiers killed in Iranian attacks in Jordan is not taking place today. That's according to the White House, which said the ceremony will take place on a date that's being finalized. President Trump had said that he was set to be in attendance today at Dover Air Force Base in Delaware. Tropical storm Bertha is inching closer to the Gulf Coast. The latest update from the National Hurricane Center puts the storm about 100 miles south-southwest of Panama City, Florida, heading northwest with maximum sustained winds of 50 miles an hour. Bertha could bring heavy rain, winds, rip currents, and storm surge to the region as it moves along the Gulf Coast. And severe weather is shifting eastward, putting millions at risk. NBC's Maggie Vespa reports more than 116 million people from the Midwest to the Northeast face the threat of tornadoes, damaging winds, hail, and flash flooding after some areas were already hard hit.
22: Overnight, severe storms tearing through the Midwest, spawning at least seven reported tornadoes, including in Michigan, Iowa, and Wisconsin.
12: Forecasters anticipate the main round of storms will reach the I-95 corridor between 6 p.m. and 8 p.m. Eastern time before pushing offshore by midnight. An Army veteran is facing charges after starting a fire outside a federal building in New York City yesterday morning. Authorities say Andrew Arabaka was armed with knives, axes, and an airsoft rifle, plus other weapons as well, with a sign reading, "ICE off our streets." The FBI called him an anti-American, anti-government extremist. They say he poured gasoline on the ground outside the building and lit the gas and a firework. I'm Chris Caraggio. The family of Nolan Wells has laid him to rest in Mississippi as investigators continue searching for answers about his death near Horn Island. Yesterday's services for the 18-year-old included a visitation followed by the funeral where Reverend Al Sharpton delivered the eulogy.
23: For an 18-year-old young man to no longer be with us, we want answers.
12: Wells disappeared during a 4th of July boating trip and his body was found 2 days later. Authorities say no signs of foul play have been confirmed, but official and independent autopsies are still pending while investigators continue interviewing witnesses and reviewing evidence. Darlene Graham is throwing her hat into the ring, announcing a bid to become a full-term senator for South Carolina. She told Fox News yesterday that she's all in to run for a seat. Last week, she was appointed to fill the seat held by her brother, longtime Republican Senator Lindsey Graham, who died earlier this month. Gas prices are creeping up again as the conflict between the U.S. and Iran heats up. Tammy Trujillo reports.
1: Traffic through the Strait of Hormuz appears to have slowed, sending the price of oil upward in the last few weeks. According to AAA, today's average price for a gallon of regular unleaded is a penny over $4 a gallon. That's up from $3.85 a week ago. Drivers in California are paying the most at $5.51 a gallon.
2: New research shows that excess body fat could be linked to more than a tenth of all cancers, more than twice the previous estimates. The study out of the UK was published in the journal Cancer Communications. Part of the reason researchers say is that most studies have been using body mass index, a height to weight ratio, when looking at cancer risk. It turns out that instead of an overall look at weight, where the fat is stored in the body could play an important role in developing certain types of cancer. Another factor is when people have undiagnosed cancers that cause weight loss. When they're finally diagnosed, the previous weight may not always be taken into account. I'm Chris Caraggio.
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1: The big weather story is Tropical Storm Bertha in the southeast. Storm warnings stretch from the Florida Panhandle westward into southeastern Louisiana. Expect heavy rain, gusty winds, rough surf, and dangerous rip currents, along with the threat of flash flooding from the Florida Panhandle through coastal Alabama, Mississippi, and Louisiana. The northeast will enjoy a pleasant sunny day with highs ranging from near 80 in Boston to 86 in Philadelphia, while the temperatures in the Midwest will hit 90 degrees along with scattered thunderstorms capable of gusty winds and heavy downpours. Temperatures are climbing into the low 100s across the Plain States, with strong thunderstorms a possibility. The southwest remains dangerously hot, with Phoenix hitting a high of 112. Monsoonal thunderstorms could develop over Arizona and New Mexico. Along the west coast, sunny and hot. Temperatures hitting in the 90s to the low 100s throughout California. And mostly sunny in the northwest, with temperatures in the 70s to the low 80s. That's your national forecast. I'm Tammy Trujillo.
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5: The waiting game continues on LeBron James, but ESPN reports the NBA free agent has narrowed his list. James expected to choose between the Cavs, Heat, or Sixers. His agent, Rich Paul, says LeBron will not be rushed into a decision. Baseball last night, the Red Sox winning streak now 14. They edged the Orioles 6-5, snapping Baltimore's seven-game win streak. Also last night, the Yankees beat the Pirates 8-5. That game included a bench-clearing incident between the teams when Pirates pitcher Dennis Santana and the Yankees' Jose Caballero exchanged words. Yanks manager Aaron Boone.
6: I think it sounded like there was some jawing back and forth, on the timing and everything, and sometimes boys will be boys,
5: The situation got heated, but no punches thrown and no ejections in that dust-up. NFL training camps continue to open. Four teams have players reporting today. Meanwhile, the Packers taking care of their defensive line. They've agreed to a three-year, $57 million extension with D-tackle Devontae Wyatt. I'm Matt McCoy.
4: The Better Business Bureau has issued a warning for people who use contactless payments with credit or debit cards. Cameron Nakashima with the BBB says scammers found a way to steal your card's information called ghost tapping.
9: What's happening there is they're walking by you, maybe in a crowded marketplace, maybe you're at a packed event, and they're using that tap to pay near field technology.
4: To prevent them from charging your card without your knowledge, he suggests turning off the tap to pay function on your phone.
9: Using an RFID blocking wallet, or there's little sleeves you can put your cards in. And with your phone, you can actually just turn off tap to pay when you know that you're going into one of those crowded areas.
4: Data from the USDA showing over 4 million Americans did lose SNAP food benefits as a result of the expanded work requirements passed by Republicans in Congress a year ago. One Oregon Congresswoman, Andrea Salinas, says low-income Americans are paying the price.
24: Why did Mr. Trump do this? To give tax cuts to his billionaire buddies. While the cost of health care and groceries skyrocket, families are losing the support they need to put food on the dinner table and pay their bills.
4: Some lawmakers say the requirement is for adults without children who have the ability to work. And Costco isn't just about the hot dog anymore. They've added a new item to their food court. More details from Mark Mayfield.
7: The retail giant now offers chicken strips along with its other popular food court items. According to Costco, a single order includes five large chicken breast strips and a container of dipping sauce for $6.99. The item was tested in stores earlier this year and is now being served at Costco warehouses nationally.
4: New York and New Jersey have some of the most expensive movie ticket prices. An analysis from CableTV.com shows the average movie ticket costs $16.30 across the nation, but New York has got that beat with the average ticket priced at $25.24. In New Jersey, you'll spend an average of $18.49 on a ticket. Meantime, Arizona still has the lowest average ticket price at $12.73. I'm Monica Nelson with your consumer and business news.
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11: The dignified transfer of two U.S. soldiers killed in Iranian attacks in Jordan has been postponed. That's according to the White House, which said the ceremony will take place on a date that's being finalized. President Trump had said he was set to be in attendance today at Dover Air Force Base in Delaware. 19-year-old Isabella Gonzalez of Texas was killed on Friday, while 25-year-old Tyler Feehan of Hawaii died on Saturday. The rescheduled White House Correspondents' Dinner will take place this week. Michael Kastner reports.
13: The White House Correspondents' Association says the event will be held on Friday at the Waldorf Astoria in Washington, D.C. This comes after an armed man opened fire inside the Washington Hilton during the original dinner on April 25th, leading to the event being postponed. The suspect, Cole Thomas Allen, was arrested and charged with several crimes, including an attempt to assassinate the president. President Trump has said that he will attend the rescheduled event.
11: That's politics. I'm Wendy Swanson.
0: Here's what's happening.
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12: A new study suggests GLP-1-related weight loss may improve relationships and employment status for some women.
1: Harvard professor Rebecca Diamond independently published research that found a link between weight loss medication and a change in women's social and economic outcomes. Diamond used the Understanding America study to compare women who started GLP-1s for weight loss to those who haven't. The study found that marriage and cohabitation jumped for single women who lost weight on GLP-1s after 18 months. Among women who were not employed at the start of the study, job opportunities increased by 27%. I'm Lisa Carton.
12: Dance lessons reduce depression symptoms in young adults. That's according to a new study by the University of Oxford and Oxford Health. The study involved a salsa dance 8-week program for 18 to 24-year-olds who had mild to moderate severe depression symptoms. And research shows those who took part had a significant reduction of social anxiety and depression compared to the control group. Health update, I'm Scott Pringle.
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16: The WNBA Players Association is meeting with league leadership today, including Commissioner Kathy Engelbert, to address escalating online harassment. According to The Athletic's Annie Costable, the meeting was initiated by player leadership after the controversial play in late June between Indiana Fever guard Caitlin Clark and Phoenix Mercury forward Alyssa Thomas. 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
7: Thousands of Google employees are demanding more protection against layoffs. Daniel Martindale has the story.
10: About 4,500 Google employees have signed and delivered a petition to Google and Alphabet Incorporated CEO Sundar Pichai. Members of the Alphabet Workers Union delivered the petition on Google's Mountain View campus late last week. Union leaders say they had a productive meeting with one of Pichai's staff members. It comes with the tech market being radically reshaped by the emergence of AI technology. Google's rival companies like Oracle, Meta, and LinkedIn have laid off thousands of employees since 2022, citing AI.
7: The Trump administration is reportedly controlling access to the most advanced AI models. Sources tell CNBC that the White House is now vetting which companies can get access to the latest frontier models. The Trump administration insists the decision still rests with companies like Anthropic and OpenAI. And Google's parent company Alphabet and Tesla will report second quarter financial results on Wednesday. Intel is going to try and recapture its 2025 glow when it reports its earnings on Thursday. Tech Report, I'm Mark Mayfield.
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19: A preliminary hearing for singer David starts today.
1: The hearing's expected to last 3 to 7 days. Prosecutors will present their evidence and testimony before a judge decides if there is enough evidence for a trial. The singer, whose real name is David Burke, is accused of murdering 14-year-old Celeste Rivas Hernandez. Last year, her remains were found in the trunk of Burke's Tesla as it was being held at a tow yard in Hollywood. Prosecutors say Burke met the teen on social media and had a sexual relationship with her for several years. They claim he killed her after she threatened to expose their relationship and ruin his music career. I'm Tammy Trujillo.
19: Good news for fans of Phil Collins. He may be making some new music soon.
7: During an appearance on the Soda Jerker on Songwriting podcast, the singer said he has some things that are finished. He added he has a lot of ideas, but he hasn't approached them due to health issues. Despite the setbacks, Collins says he has a studio in his basement and he's no longer avoiding it. The singer's last album, Going Back, was released in 2010. I'm Mark Mayfield.
3: I told you there's no fixing me, 'cause everybody's already tried.
19: And Darius Rucker may be ready to call it a career. The former frontman for Hootie and the Blowfish turned country singer told the Dan Patrick Show he still likes making music, but he'd like to retire in about 2 years. That's entertainment. I'm Daria Albinger.
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2: President Trump is hosting Lebanon's leader at the White House. Lebanon's President Joseph Aoun's visit comes during a perilous time in the Middle East as the U.S. and Iran renew attacks against each other. The two were expected to discuss the ongoing threat from Iran-backed Hezbollah, and Aoun is expected to press Trump on Israel's withdrawal from Lebanon. The dignified transfer of two U.S. soldiers killed in Iranian attacks in Jordan is not taking place today. That's according to the White House, which said the ceremony will take place on a date that's being finalized. President Trump had said that he was set to be in attendance today at Dover Air Force Base in Delaware. Tropical Storm Bertha is inching closer to the Gulf Coast. The latest update from the National Hurricane Center puts the storm about 100 miles south-southwest of Panama City, Florida, heading northwest with maximum sustained winds of 50 miles an hour. Bertha could bring heavy rain, winds, rip currents, and storm surge to the region as it moves along the Gulf Coast. And severe weather is shifting eastward, putting millions at risk. NBC's Maggie Vespa reports more than 116 million people from the Midwest to the Northeast face the threat of tornadoes, damaging winds, hail, and flash flooding after some areas were already hard hit.
17: Overnight, severe storms tearing through the Midwest, spawning at least seven reported tornadoes, including in Michigan, Iowa, and Wisconsin.
2: Forecasters anticipate the main round of storms will reach the I-95 corridor between 6 p.m. and 8 p.m. Eastern time before pushing offshore by midnight. An Army veteran is facing charges after starting a fire outside a federal building in New York City yesterday morning. Authorities say Andrew Arabaca was armed with knives, axes, and an airsoft rifle, plus other weapons as well, with a sign reading, "ICE off our streets." The FBI called him an anti-American, anti-government extremist. They say he poured gasoline on the ground outside the building and lit the gas and a firework. I'm Chris Caraggio. The family of Nolan Wells has laid him to rest in Mississippi as investigators continue searching for answers about his death near Horn Island. Yesterday's services for the 18-year-old included a visitation followed by the funeral where Reverend Al Sharpton delivered the eulogy.
23: For an 18-year-old young man to no longer be with us, we want answers.
2: Wells disappeared during a 4th of July boating trip, and his body was found 2 days later. Authorities say no signs of foul play have been confirmed, but official and independent autopsies are still pending while investigators continue interviewing witnesses and reviewing evidence. Darlene Graham is throwing her hat into the ring, announcing a bid to become a full-term senator for South Carolina. She told Fox News yesterday that she's all in to run for a seat. Last week, she was appointed to fill the seat held by her brother, longtime Republican Senator Lindsey Graham, who died earlier this month. Gas prices are creeping up again as the conflict between the U.S. and Iran heats up. Tammy Trujillo reports.
1: Traffic through the Strait of Hormuz appears to have slowed, sending the price of oil upward in the last few weeks. According to AAA, today's average price for a gallon of regular unleaded is a penny over $4 a gallon. That's up from $3.85 a week ago. Drivers in California are paying the most at $5.51 a gallon.
2: New research shows that excess body fat could be linked to more than a tenth of all cancers, more than twice the previous estimates. The study out of the UK was published in the journal Cancer Communications. Part of the reason researchers say is that most studies have been using body mass index, a height to weight ratio, when looking at cancer risk. It turns out that instead of an overall look at weight, where the fat is stored in the body could play an important role in developing certain types of cancer. Another factor is when people have undiagnosed cancers that cause weight loss. When they're finally diagnosed, the previous weight may not always be taken into account. I'm Chris Caraggio.
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1: The big weather story is Tropical Storm Bertha in the southeast. Storm warnings stretch from the Florida Panhandle westward into southeastern Louisiana. Expect heavy rain, gusty winds, rough surf, and dangerous rip currents, along with the threat of flash flooding from the Florida Panhandle through coastal Alabama, Mississippi, and Louisiana. The northeast will enjoy a pleasant sunny day with highs ranging from near 80 in Boston to 86 in Philadelphia, while the temperatures in the Midwest will hit 90 degrees, along with scattered thunderstorms capable of gusty winds and heavy downpours. Temperatures are climbing into the low 100s across the Plain States, with strong thunderstorms a possibility. The Southwest remains dangerously hot, with Phoenix hitting a high of 112. Monsoonal thunderstorms could develop over Arizona and New Mexico. Along the West Coast, sunny and hot. Temperatures hitting in the 90s to the low 100s throughout California. And mostly sunny in the Northwest, with temperatures in the 70s to the low 80s. That's your national forecast. I'm Tammy Trujillo.
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5: The waiting game continues on LeBron James, but ESPN reports the NBA free agent has narrowed his list. James expected to choose between the Cavs, Heat, or Sixers. His agent, Rich Paul, says LeBron will not be rushed into a decision. Baseball last night, the Red Sox winning streak now 14. They edged the Orioles 6-5, snapping Baltimore's seven-game win streak. Also last night, the Yankees beat the Pirates 8-5. That game included a bench-clearing incident between the teams when Pirates pitcher Dennis Santana and the Yankees' Jose Caballero exchanged words. Yanks manager Aaron Boone.
6: I think it sounded like there was some jawing back and forth, on the timing and everything, and sometimes boys will be boys,
5: The situation got heated, but no punches thrown and no ejections in that dust-up. NFL training camps continue to open. Four teams have players reporting today. Meanwhile, the Packers taking care of their defensive line. They've agreed to a 3-year, $57 million extension with D-tackle Devontae Wyatt. I'm Matt McCoy.
4: The Better Business Bureau has issued a warning for people who use contactless payments with credit or debit cards. Cameron Nakashima with the BBB says scammers found a way to steal your card's information called ghost tapping.
9: What's happening there is they're walking by you, maybe in a crowded marketplace, maybe you're at a packed event, and they're using that tap to pay near field technology.
4: To prevent them from charging your card without your knowledge, he suggests turning off the tap to pay function on your phone.
9: Using an RFID blocking wallet, or there's little sleeves you can put your cards in. And with your phone, you can actually just turn off tap to pay when you know that you're going into one of those crowded areas.
4: Data from the USDA showing over 4 million Americans did lose SNAP food benefits as a result of the expanded work requirements passed by Republicans in Congress a year ago. One Oregon Congresswoman, Andrea Salinas, says low-income Americans are paying the price.
24: Why did Mr. Trump do this? To give tax cuts to his billionaire buddies. While the cost of healthcare and groceries skyrocket, families are losing the support they need to put food on the dinner table and pay their bills.
4: Some lawmakers say the requirement is for adults without children who have the ability to work. And Costco isn't just about the hot dog anymore. They've added a new item to their food court. More details from Mark Mayfield.
7: The retail giant now offers chicken strips along with its other popular food court items. According to Costco, a single order includes 5 large chicken breast strips and a container of dipping sauce for $6.99. The item was tested in stores earlier this year and is now being served at Costco warehouses nationally.
4: New York and New Jersey have some of the most expensive movie ticket prices. 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But New York has got that beat, with the average ticket priced at $25.24. In New Jersey, you'll spend an average of $18.49 on a ticket. 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I'm Monica Nelson with your consumer and business news.
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11: A dignified transfer of 2 U.S. soldiers killed in Iranian attacks in Jordan has been postponed. That's according to the White House, which said the ceremony will take place on a date that's being finalized. President Trump had said he was set to be in attendance today at Dover Air Force Base in Delaware. 19-year-old Isabella Gonzalez of Texas was killed on Friday, while 25-year-old Tyler Feehan of Hawaii died on Saturday.
13: The rescheduled White House Correspondents' Dinner will take place this week. Michael Kastner reports.
18: The White House Correspondents' Association says the event will be held on Friday at the Waldorf Astoria in Washington, D.C. This comes after an armed man opened fire inside the Washington Hilton during the original dinner on April 25th, leading to the event being postponed. The suspect, Cole Thomas Allen, was arrested and charged with several crimes, including an attempt to assassinate the president. President Trump has said that he will attend the rescheduled event.
13: That's politics. I'm Wendy Swanson.
0: Here's what's happening.
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12: A new study suggests GLP-1-related weight loss may improve relationships and employment status for some women.
1: Harvard professor Rebecca Diamond independently published research that found a link between weight loss medication and a change in women's social and economic outcomes. Diamond used the Understanding America study to compare women who started GLP-1s for weight loss to those who haven't. The study found that marriage and cohabitation jumped for single women who lost weight on GLP-1s after 18 months. Among women who were not employed at the start of the study, job opportunities increased by 27%. I'm Lisa Carton.
12: Dance lessons reduce depression symptoms in young adults. That's according to a new study by the University of Oxford and Oxford Health. The study involved a salsa dance 8-week program for 18 to 24-year-olds who had mild to moderate severe depression symptoms. And research shows those who took part had a significant reduction of social anxiety and depression compared to the control group. Health update, I'm Scott Pringle.
0: 24/7 News from iHeartRadio.
16: The WNBA Players Association is meeting with league leadership today, including Commissioner Kathy Engelbert, to address escalating online harassment. According to The Athletic's Annie Costable, the meeting was initiated by player leadership after the controversial play in late June between Indiana Fever.

0: When was the last time you woke up actually feeling rested or got through the day without feeling stressed out? 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
2: Thousands of Google employees are demanding more protection against layoffs. Daniel Martindale has the story.
3: About 4,500 Google employees have signed and delivered a petition to Google and Alphabet Incorporated CEO Sundar Pichai. Members of the Alphabet Workers Union delivered the petition on Google's Mountain View campus late last week. Union leaders say they had a productive meeting with one of Pichai's staff members. It comes with the tech market being radically reshaped by the emergence of AI technology. Google's rival companies like Oracle, Meta, and LinkedIn have laid off thousands of employees since 2022, citing AI.
2: The Trump administration is reportedly controlling access to the most advanced AI models. Sources tell CNBC that the White House is now vetting which companies can get access to the latest frontier models. The Trump administration insists the decision still rests with companies like Anthropic and OpenAI. And Google's parent company Alphabet and Tesla will report second quarter financial results on Wednesday. Intel is going to try and recapture its 2025 glow when it reports its earnings on Thursday. Tech Report, I'm Mark Mayfield.
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4: A preliminary hearing for singer David starts today.
5: The hearing's expected to last 3 to 7 days. Prosecutors will present their evidence and testimony before a judge decides if there is enough evidence for a trial. The singer, whose real name is David Burke, is accused of murdering 14-year-old Celeste Rivas Hernandez. Last year, her remains were found in the trunk of Burke's Tesla as it was being held at a tow yard in Hollywood. Prosecutors say Burke met the teen on social media and had a sexual relationship with her for several years. They claim he killed her after she threatened to expose their relationship and ruin his music career. I'm Tammy Trujillo.
4: Good news for fans of Phil Collins. He may be making some new music soon.
2: During an appearance on the Soda Jerker on Songwriting podcast, the singer said he has some things that are finished. He added he has a lot of ideas, but he hasn't approached them due to health issues. Despite the setbacks, Collins says he has a studio in his basement and he's no longer avoiding it. The singer's last album, Going Back, was released in 2010. I'm Mark Mayfield.
6: I told you there's no fixing me, 'cause everybody's already tried.
4: And Darius Rucker may be ready to call it a career. The former frontman for Hootie and the Blowfish turned country singer told the Dan Patrick Show he still likes making music, but he'd like to retire in about 2 years. That's entertainment. I'm Daria Albinger.
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2: President Trump is hosting Lebanon's leader at the White House. Lebanon's President Joseph Aoun's visit comes during a perilous time in the Middle East as the U.S. and Iran renew attacks against each other. The two were expected to discuss the ongoing threat from Iran-backed Hezbollah, and Aoun is expected to press Trump on Israel's withdrawal from Lebanon. The dignified transfer of two U.S. soldiers killed in Iranian attacks in Jordan is not taking place today. That's according to the White House, which said the ceremony will take place on a date that's being finalized. President Trump had said that he was set to be in attendance today at Dover Air Force Base in Delaware. Tropical storm Bertha is inching closer to the Gulf Coast. The latest update from the National Hurricane Center puts the storm about 100 miles south-southwest of Panama City, Florida, heading northwest with maximum sustained winds of 50 miles an hour. Bertha could bring heavy rain, winds, rip currents, and storm surge to the region as it moves along the Gulf Coast. And severe weather is shifting eastward, putting millions at risk. NBC's Maggie Vespa reports more than 116 million people from the Midwest to the Northeast face the threat of tornadoes, damaging winds, hail, and flash flooding after some areas were already hard hit.
3: Overnight, severe storms tearing through the Midwest, spawning at least seven reported tornadoes, including in Michigan, Iowa, and Wisconsin.
2: Forecasters anticipate the main round of storms will reach the I-95 corridor between 6 p.m. and 8 p.m. Eastern time before pushing offshore by midnight. An Army veteran is facing charges after starting a fire outside a federal building in New York City yesterday morning. Authorities say Andrew Arabaca was armed with knives, axes, and an airsoft rifle, plus other weapons as well, with a sign reading, "ICE off our streets." The FBI called him an anti-American, anti-government extremist. They say he poured gasoline on the ground outside the building and lit the gas and a firework. I'm Chris Caraggio. The family of Nolan Wells has laid him to rest in Mississippi as investigators continue searching for answers about his death near Horn Island. Yesterday's services for the 18-year-old included a visitation, followed by the funeral where Reverend Al Sharpton delivered the eulogy.
4: For an 18-year-old young man to no longer be with us, we want answers.
2: Wells disappeared during a 4th of July boating trip, and his body was found 2 days later. Authorities say no signs of foul play have been confirmed, but official and independent autopsies are still pending while investigators continue interviewing witnesses and reviewing evidence. Darlene Graham is throwing her hat into the ring, announcing a bid to become a full-term senator for South Carolina. She told Fox News yesterday that she's all in to run for a seat. Last week, she was appointed to fill the seat held by her brother, longtime Republican Senator Lindsey Graham, who died earlier this month. Gas prices are creeping up again as the conflict between the U.S. and Iran heats up. Tammy Trujillo reports.
5: Traffic through the Strait of Hormuz appears to have slowed, sending the price of oil upward in the last few weeks. According to AAA, today's average price for a gallon of regular unleaded is a penny over $4 a gallon. That's up from $3.85 a week ago. Drivers in California are paying the most at $5.51 a gallon.
2: New research shows that excess body fat could be linked to more than a tenth of all cancers, more than twice the previous estimates. The study out of the UK was published in the journal Cancer Communications. Part of the reason researchers say is that most studies have been using body mass index, a height to weight ratio, when looking at cancer risk. It turns out that instead of an overall look at weight, where the fat is stored in the body could play an important role in developing certain types of cancer. Another factor is when people have undiagnosed cancers that cause weight loss. When they're finally diagnosed, the previous weight may not always be taken into account. I'm Chris Caraggio.
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5: The big weather story is Tropical Storm Bertha in the southeast. Storm warnings stretch from the Florida Panhandle westward into southeastern Louisiana. Expect heavy rain, gusty winds, rough surf, and dangerous rip currents, along with the threat of flash flooding from the Florida Panhandle through coastal Alabama, Mississippi, and Louisiana. The northeast will enjoy a pleasant sunny day with highs ranging from near 80 in Boston to 86 in Philadelphia, while the temperatures in the Midwest will hit 90 degrees, along with scattered thunderstorms capable of gusty winds and heavy downpours. Temperatures are climbing into the low 100s across the Plains states, with strong thunderstorms a possibility. The southwest remains dangerously hot, with Phoenix hitting a high of 112. Monsoonal thunderstorms could develop over Arizona and New Mexico. Along the west coast, sunny and hot. Temperatures hitting in the 90s to the low 100s throughout California. And mostly sunny in the northwest, with temperatures in the 70s to the low 80s. That's your national forecast. I'm Tammy Trujillo.
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6: The waiting game continues on LeBron James, but ESPN reports the NBA free agent has narrowed his list. James expected to choose between the Cavs, Heat, or Sixers. His agent, Rich Paul, says LeBron will not be rushed into a decision. Baseball last night, the Red Sox winning streak now 14. They edged the Orioles 6-5, snapping Baltimore's seven-game win streak. Also last night, the Yankees beat the Pirates 8-5. That game included a bench-clearing incident between the teams when Pirates pitcher Dennis Santana and the Yankees' Jose Caballero exchanged words. Yanks manager Aaron Boone.
7: I think it sounded like there was some jawing back and forth, on the timing and everything, and sometimes boys will be boys,
6: The situation got heated, but no punches thrown and no ejections in that dust-up. NFL training camps continue to open. Four teams have players reporting today. Meanwhile, the Packers taking care of their defensive line. They've agreed to a three-year, $57 million extension with D-tackle Devontae Wyatt. I'm Matt McCoy.
8: The Better Business Bureau has issued a warning for people who use contactless payments with credit or debit cards. Cameron Nakashima with the BBB says scammers found a way to steal your card's information called ghost tapping.
9: What's happening there is they're walking by you, maybe in a crowded marketplace, maybe you're at a packed event, and they're using that tap to pay near field technology.
8: To prevent them from charging your card without your knowledge, he suggests turning off the tap to pay function on your phone.
9: Using an RFID blocking wallet, or there's little sleeves you can put your cards in. And with your phone, you can actually just turn off tap to pay when you know that you're going into one of those crowded areas.
8: Data from the USDA showing over 4 million Americans did lose SNAP food benefits as a result of the expanded work requirements passed by Republicans in Congress a year ago. One Oregon Congresswoman, Andrea Salinas, says low-income Americans are paying the price.
10: Why did Mr. Trump do this? To give tax cuts to his billionaire buddies. While the cost of health care and groceries skyrocket, families are losing the support they need to put food on the dinner table and pay their bills.
8: Some lawmakers say the requirement is for adults without children who have the ability to work. And Costco isn't just about the hot dog anymore. They've added a new item to their food court. More details from Mark Mayfield.
11: The retail giant now offers chicken strips along with its other popular food court items. According to Costco, a single order includes 5 large chicken breast strips and a container of dipping sauce for $6.99. The item was tested in stores earlier this year and is now being served at Costco warehouses nationally.
8: New York and New Jersey have some of the most expensive movie ticket prices. An analysis from CableTV.com shows the average movie ticket costs $16.30 across the nation, but New York has got that beat, with the average ticket priced at $25.24. In New Jersey, you'll spend an average of $18.49 on a ticket. Meantime, Arizona still has the lowest average ticket price at $12.73. I'm Monica Nelson with your consumer and business news.
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13: The dignified transfer of two U.S. soldiers killed in Iranian attacks in Jordan has been postponed. That's according to the White House, which said the ceremony will take place on a date that's being finalized. President Trump had said he was set to be in attendance today at Dover Air Force Base in Delaware. 19-year-old Isabella Gonzalez of Texas was killed on Friday, while 25-year-old Tyler Feehan of Hawaii died on Saturday. The rescheduled White House Correspondents' Dinner will take place this week. Michael Kastner reports.
14: The White House Correspondents' Association says the event will be held on Friday at the Waldorf Astoria in Washington, D.C. This comes after an armed man opened fire inside the Washington Hilton during the original dinner on April 25th, leading to the event being postponed. The suspect, Cole Thomas Allen, was arrested and charged with several crimes, including an attempt to assassinate the president. President Trump has said that he will attend the rescheduled event.
13: That's politics. I'm Wendy Swanson.
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17: A new study suggests GLP-1-related weight loss may improve relationships and employment status for some women.
5: Harvard professor Rebecca Diamond independently published research that found a link between weight loss medication and a change in women's social and economic outcomes. Diamond used the Understanding America study to compare women who started GLP-1s for weight loss to those who haven't. The study found that marriage and cohabitation jumped for single women who lost weight on GLP-1s after 18 months. Among women who were not employed at the start of the study, job opportunities increased by 27%. I'm Lisa Carton.
17: Dance lessons reduce depression symptoms in young adults. That's according to a new study by the University of Oxford and Oxford Health. The study involved a salsa dance 8-week program for 18 to 24-year-olds who had mild to moderate severe depression symptoms. And research shows those who took part has significant reduction of social anxiety and depression compared to the control group. Health update, I'm Scott Pringle.
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18: The WNBA Players Association is meeting with league leadership today, including Commissioner Kathy Engelbert, to address escalating online harassment. According to The Athletic's Annie Costable, the meeting was initiated by player leadership after the controversial play in late June between Indiana Fever guard Caitlin Clark and Phoenix Mercury forward Alyssa Thomas. 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
11: Thousands of Google employees are demanding more protection against layoffs. Daniel Martindale has a story.
19: About 4,500 Google employees have signed and delivered a petition to Google and Alphabet Incorporated CEO Sundar Pichai. Members of the Alphabet Workers Union delivered the petition on Google's Mountain View campus late last week. Union leaders say they had a productive meeting with one of Pichai's staff members. It comes with the tech market being radically reshaped by the emergence of AI technology. Google's rival companies like Oracle, Meta, and LinkedIn have laid off thousands of employees since 2022, citing AI.
11: The Trump administration is reportedly controlling access to the most advanced AI models. Sources tell CNBC that the White House is now vetting which companies can get access to the latest frontier models. The Trump administration insists the decision still rests with companies like Anthropic and OpenAI. And Google's parent company Alphabet and Tesla will report second quarter financial results on Wednesday. Intel is going to try and recapture its 2025 glow when it reports its earnings on Thursday. Tech Report, I'm Mark Mayfield.
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20: A preliminary hearing for singer David starts today.
5: The hearing's expected to last 3 to 7 days. Prosecutors will present their evidence and testimony before a judge decides if there is enough evidence for a trial. The singer, whose real name is David Burke, is accused of murdering 14-year-old Celeste Rivas Hernandez. Last year, her remains were found in the trunk of Burke's Tesla as it was being held at a tow yard in Hollywood. Prosecutors say Burke met the teen on social media and had a sexual relationship with her for several years. They claim he killed her after she threatened to expose their relationship and ruin his music career. I'm Tammy Trujillo.
21: Good news for fans of Phil Collins. He may be making some new music soon.
11: During an appearance on the Soda Jerker on Songwriting podcast, the singer said he has some things that are finished. He added he has a lot of ideas, but he hasn't approached them due to health issues. Despite the setbacks, Collins says he has a studio in his basement and he's no longer avoiding it. The singer's last album, Going Back, was released in 2010. I'm Mark Mayfield.
22: I told you there's no fixing me, 'cause everybody's already tried.
21: And Darius Rucker may be ready to call it a career. The former frontman for Hootie and the Blowfish turned country singer told the Dan Patrick Show he still likes making music, but he'd like to retire in about 2 years. That's entertainment. I'm Daria Albinger.
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2: President Trump is hosting Lebanon's leader at the White House. Lebanon's President Joseph Aoun's visit comes during a perilous time in the Middle East as the U.S. and Iran renew attacks against each other. The two were expected to discuss the ongoing threat from Iran-backed Hezbollah, and Aoun is expected to press Trump on Israel's withdrawal from Lebanon. The dignified transfer of two U.S. soldiers killed in Iranian attacks in Jordan is not taking place today. That's according to the White House, which said the ceremony will take place on a date that's being finalized. President Trump had said that he was set to be in attendance today at Dover Air Force Base in Delaware. Tropical storm Bertha is inching closer to the Gulf Coast. The latest update from the National Hurricane Center puts the storm about 100 miles south-southwest of Panama City, Florida, heading northwest with maximum sustained winds of 50 miles an hour. Bertha could bring heavy rain, winds, rip currents, and storm surge to the region as it moves along the Gulf Coast. And severe weather is shifting eastward, putting millions at risk. NBC's Maggie Vespa reports more than 116 million people from the Midwest to the Northeast face the threat of tornadoes, damaging winds, hail, and flash flooding after some areas were already hard hit.
3: Overnight, severe storms tearing through the Midwest, spawning at least 7 reported tornadoes, including in Michigan, Iowa, and Wisconsin.
2: Forecasters anticipate the main round of storms will reach the I-95 corridor between 6 p.m. and 8 p.m. Eastern time before pushing offshore by midnight. An Army veteran is facing charges after starting a fire outside a federal building in New York City yesterday morning. Authorities say Andrew Arabaka was armed with knives, axes, and an airsoft rifle, plus other weapons as well, with a sign reading, "ICE off our streets." The FBI called him an anti-American, anti-government extremist. They say he poured gasoline on the ground outside the building and lit the gas and a firework. I'm Chris Caraggio. The family of Nolan Wells has laid him to rest in Mississippi as investigators continue searching for answers about his death near Horn Island. Yesterday's services for the 18-year-old included a visitation followed by the funeral where Reverend Al Sharpton delivered the eulogy.
4: For an 18-year-old young man to no longer be with us. We want answers.
2: Wells disappeared during a 4th of July boating trip and his body was found 2 days later. Authorities say no signs of foul play have been confirmed, but official and independent autopsies are still pending while investigators continue interviewing witnesses and reviewing evidence. Darlene Graham is throwing her hat into the ring, announcing a bid to become a full-term senator for South Carolina. She told Fox News yesterday that she's all in to run for a seat. Last week, she was appointed to fill the seat held by her brother, longtime Republican Senator Lindsey Graham, who died earlier this month. Gas prices are creeping up again as the conflict between the U.S. and Iran heats up. Tammy Trujillo reports.
5: Traffic through the Strait of Hormuz appears to have slowed, sending the price of oil upward in the last few weeks. According to AAA, today's average price for a gallon of regular unleaded is a penny over $4 a gallon. That's up from $3.85 a week ago. Drivers in California are paying the most at $5.51 a gallon.
2: New research shows that excess body fat could be linked to more than a tenth of all cancers, more than twice the previous estimates. The study out of the UK was published in the journal Cancer Communications. Part of the reason researchers say is that most studies have been using body mass index, a height to weight ratio, when looking at cancer risk. It turns out that instead of an overall look at weight, where the fat is stored in the body could play an important role in developing certain types of cancer. Another factor is when people have undiagnosed cancers that cause weight loss. When they're finally diagnosed, the previous weight may not always be taken into account. I'm Chris Caraggio.
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5: The big weather story is Tropical Storm Bertha in the southeast. Storm warnings stretch from the Florida Panhandle westward into southeastern Louisiana. Expect heavy rain, gusty winds, rough surf, and dangerous rip currents, along with the threat of flash flooding from the Florida Panhandle through coastal Alabama, Mississippi, and Louisiana. The northeast will enjoy a pleasant sunny day with highs ranging from near 80 in Boston to 86 in Philadelphia, while the temperatures in the Midwest will hit 90 degrees along with scattered thunderstorms capable of gusty winds and heavy downpours. Temperatures are climbing into the low 100s across the Plain States with strong thunderstorms a possibility. The southwest remains dangerously hot with Phoenix hitting a high of 112. Monsoonal thunderstorms could develop over Arizona and New Mexico. Along the west coast, sunny and hot. Temperatures hitting in the 90s to the low 100s throughout California. And mostly sunny in the northwest with temperatures in the 70s to the low 80s. That's your national forecast. I'm Tammy Trujillo.
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0: The waiting game continues on LeBron James, but ESPN reports the NBA free agent has narrowed his list. James expected to choose between the Cavs, Heat, or Sixers. His agent, Rich Paul, says LeBron will not be rushed into a decision. Baseball last night, the Red Sox winning streak now 14. They edged the Orioles 6-5, snapping Baltimore's seven-game win streak. Also last night, the Yankees beat the Pirates 8-5. That game included a bench-clearing incident between the teams when Pirates pitcher Dennis Santana and the Yankees' Jose Caballero exchanged words. Yanks manager Aaron Boone.
6: I think it sounded like there was some jawing back and forth, on the timing and everything, and sometimes boys will be boys,
0: The situation got heated, but no punches thrown and no ejections in that dust-up. NFL training camps continue to open. Four teams have players reporting today. Meanwhile, the Packers taking care of their defensive line. They've agreed to a three-year, $57 million extension with D-tackle Devontae Wyatt. I'm Matt McCoy.
7: The Better Business Bureau has issued a warning for people who use contactless payments with credit or debit cards. Cameron Nakashima with the BBB says scammers found a way to steal your card's information called ghost tapping.
9: What's happening there is they're walking by you, maybe in a crowded marketplace, maybe you're at a packed event, and they're using that tap to pay near field technology.
7: To prevent them from charging your card without your knowledge, he suggests turning off the tap to pay function on your phone.
9: Using an RFID blocking wallet, or there's little sleeves you can put your cards in. And with your phone, you can actually just turn off tap to pay when you know that you're going into one of those crowded areas.
7: Data from the USDA showing over 4 million Americans did lose SNAP food benefits as a result of the expanded work requirements passed by Republicans in Congress a year ago. One Oregon Congresswoman, Andrea Salinas, says low-income Americans are paying the price.
10: Why did Mr. Trump do this? To give tax cuts to his billionaire buddies. While the cost of health care and groceries skyrocket, families are losing the support they need to put food on the dinner table and pay their bills.
7: Some lawmakers say the requirement is for adults without children who have the ability to work. And Costco isn't just about the hot dog anymore. They've added a new item to their food court. More details from Mark Mayfield.
11: The retail giant now offers chicken strips along with its other popular food court items. According to Costco, a single order includes 5 large chicken breast strips and a container of dipping sauce for $6.99. The item was tested in stores earlier this year and is now being served at Costco warehouses nationally.
7: New York and New Jersey have some of the most expensive movie ticket prices. An analysis from CableTV.com shows the average movie ticket costs $16.30 across the nation. But New York has got that beat, with the average ticket priced at $25.24. In New Jersey, you'll spend an average of $18.49 on a ticket. Meantime, Arizona still has the lowest average ticket price at $12.73. I'm Monica Nelson with your consumer and business news.
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8: The dignified transfer of 2 U.S. soldiers killed in Iranian attacks in Jordan has been postponed. That's according to the White House, which said the ceremony will take place on a date that's being finalized. President Trump had said he was set to be in attendance today at Dover Air Force Base in Delaware. 19-year-old Isabella Gonzalez of Texas was killed on Friday, while 25-year-old Tyler Feehan of Hawaii died on Saturday. The rescheduled White House Correspondents' Dinner will take place this week. Michael Kastner reports.
13: The White House Correspondents' Association says the event will be held on Friday at the Waldorf Astoria in Washington, D.C. This comes after an armed man opened fire inside the Washington Hilton during the original dinner on April 25th, leading to the event being postponed. The suspect, Cole Thomas Allen, was arrested and charged with several crimes, including an attempt to assassinate the president. President Trump has said that he will attend the rescheduled event.
8: That's politics. I'm Wendy Swanson.
1: Here's what's happening.
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17: A new study suggests GLP-1-related weight loss may improve relationships and employment status for some women.
5: Harvard professor Rebecca Diamond independently published research that found a link between weight loss medication and a change in women's social and economic outcomes. Diamond used the Understanding America study to compare women who started GLP-1s for weight loss to those who haven't. The study found that marriage and cohabitation jumped for single women who lost weight on GLP-1s after 18 months. Among women who were not employed at the start of the study, job opportunities increased by 27%. I'm Lisa Carton.
17: Dance lessons reduce depression symptoms in young adults. That's according to a new study by the University of Oxford and Oxford Health. The study involved a salsa dance 8-week program for 18 to 24-year-olds who had mild to moderate severe depression symptoms. And research shows those who took part had a significant reduction of social anxiety and depression compared to the control group. Health update, I'm Scott Pringle.
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18: The WNBA Players Association is meeting with league leadership today, including Commissioner Kathy Engelbert, to address escalating online harassment. According to The Athletic's Andy Costable, the meeting was initiated by player leadership after the controversial play in late June between Indiana Fever guard Caitlin Clark and Phoenix Mercury forward Alyssa Thomas. 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
11: Thousands of Google employees are demanding more protection against layoffs. Daniel Martindale has a story.
14: About 4,500 Google employees have signed and delivered a petition to Google and Alphabet Incorporated CEO Sundar Pichai. Members of the Alphabet Workers Union delivered the petition on Google's Mountain View campus late last week. Union leaders say they had a productive meeting with one of Pichai's staff members. It comes with the tech market being radically reshaped by the emergence of AI technology. Google's rival companies like Oracle, Meta, and LinkedIn have laid off thousands of employees since 2022, citing AI.
11: The Trump administration is reportedly controlling access to the most advanced AI models. Sources tell CNBC that the White House is now vetting which companies can get access to the latest frontier models. The Trump administration insists the decision still rests with companies like Anthropic and OpenAI. And Google's parent company Alphabet and Tesla will report second quarter financial results on Wednesday. Intel is going to try and recapture its 2025 glow when it reports its earnings on Thursday. Tech Report, I'm Mark Mayfield.
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21: A preliminary hearing for singer David starts today.
5: The hearing's expected to last 3 to 7 days. Prosecutors will present their evidence and testimony before a judge decides if there is enough evidence for a trial. The singer, whose real name is David Burke, is accused of murdering 14-year-old Celeste Rivas Hernandez. Last year, her remains were found in the trunk of Burke's Tesla as it was being held at a tow yard in Hollywood. Prosecutors say Burke met the teen on social media and had a sexual relationship with her for several years. They claim he killed her after she threatened to expose their relationship and ruin his music career. I'm Tammy Trujillo.
21: Good news for fans of Phil Collins. He may be making some new music soon.
11: During an appearance on the Soda Jerker on Songwriting podcast, the singer said he has some things that are finished. He added he has a lot of ideas, but he hasn't approached them due to health issues. Despite the setbacks, Collins says he has a studio in his basement and he's no longer avoiding it. The singer's last album, Going Back, was released in 2010. I'm Mark Mayfield.
22: I told you there's no fixing me, 'cause everybody's already tried.
21: And Darius Rucker may be ready to call it a career. The former frontman for Hootie and the Blowfish turned country singer told the Dan Patrick Show he still likes making music, but he'd like to retire in about 2 years. That's entertainment. I'm Daria Albinger.
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2: President Trump says the U.S. will help Lebanon. He met with Lebanese President Joseph Aoun in the Oval Office this morning. Aoun's visit comes during a perilous time in the Middle East as the U.S. and Iran renew attacks against each other. And President Trump says Iran desperately wants to meet. He made the comment while speaking in the Oval Office this morning and added that no one has went after Iran like he has.
3: One of the first things we did early in the administration, they would have a nuclear weapon, and you wouldn't have Israel. And in my opinion, you wouldn't have various other countries in the Middle East that all be gone.
2: This comes as the U.S. has conducted strikes on Iran for 10 straight nights. Three U.S. soldiers were killed in Iranian attacks on bases in Jordan and Iraq over the weekend. Iran's Islamic Revolutionary Guard Corps also claimed its aerospace force used cruise missiles to destroy Amazon's central data infrastructure in Bahrain in an attack that also targeted U.S. air defense systems. And the dignified transfer of the two U.S. soldiers killed in the Iranian attacks will not take place today. That's according to the White House, which said the ceremony will take place on a date that's being finalized. President Trump had said that he was set to be in attendance today at Dover Air Force Base in Delaware. Tropical Storm Bertha is shifting closer to the Gulf Coast. The latest update from the National Hurricane Center puts the storm about 70 miles south-southwest of Panama City, Florida, heading northwest with maximum sustained winds of 60 miles per hour. Bertha could bring heavy rain, winds, rip currents, and storm surge to the region as it moves along the coast. The impacts could reach Louisiana tonight into tomorrow morning. Voters across Arizona are heading to the polls today to pick nominees for governor, several House seats, attorney general, and secretary of state. Republicans will choose a nominee to take on Democrat Governor Katie Hobbs, a race the RNC believes is winnable in November. President Trump endorsed Congressman Andy Biggs, has been polling well ahead of the primary field, which includes 8-term Congressman David Schweikert. I'm Chris Garagi. A federal judge is signing off on what may be the largest class action settlement in the history of U.S. copyright law. Rory O'Neill reports.
19: As part of the settlement, Anthropic will pay $1.5 billion to authors and book publishers who sued over copyright infringement. A group of authors accused Anthropic of misusing their books to train its AI chatbot, Claude. The payments authorized by Monday's final court approval in San Francisco will come in $3,000 installments sent to the owners of 500,000 different published works. I'm Rory O'Neill.
2: Tennessee is taking Instagram owner Meta to trial over claims the platform targets and harms young users. Jury selection got underway yesterday. The trial is expected to last 6 to 7 weeks and will focus on social media features like infinite scrolling, disappearing stories, and notifications. The state urges Meta knew about the addictive risks, but failed to adequately warn children and parents. Meta denies that Instagram causes poor mental health and points to safety features, including teen accounts and limits controlled by parents. We have a big foodie national day today. Hope you wore your stretchy pants. Free tennis with more.
20: Today's national day is better than your birthday, better than the 4th of July, even better than Christmas. Today is National Junk Food Day. It's a one-day pass from sensible eating. So go ahead, eat the burger, load up on fries, chips, how about some pizza, and then move on to dessert. Because it's a national day, and you need to support that. But do stay within some control, as National Antacid Day isn't until December 30th.
2: SpaceX is planning to test launch its massive Starship rocket Thursday evening from the pad in Starbase, Texas. The mission was previously planned for July 16th, but scrubbed at the last minute because of an issue with several of the rocket's 33 Raptor engines. If the launch goes as planned, it'll be the 13th test flight for Starship. The launch window opens at 6:45 p.m. Eastern. I'm Chris Caraggio.
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5: The big weather story is Tropical Storm Bertha in the southeast. Storm warnings stretch from the Florida Panhandle westward into southeastern Louisiana. Expect heavy rain, gusty winds, rough surf, and dangerous rip currents, along with the threat of flash flooding from the Florida Panhandle through coastal Alabama, Mississippi, and Louisiana. The northeast will enjoy a pleasant sunny day with highs ranging from near 80 in Boston to 86 in Philadelphia. While the temperatures in the Midwest will hit 90 degrees, along with scattered thunderstorms capable of gusty winds and heavy downpours. Temperatures are climbing into the low 100s across the Plain States, with strong thunderstorms a possibility. The Southwest remains dangerously hot, with Phoenix hitting a high of 112. Monsoonal thunderstorms could develop over Arizona and New Mexico. Along the West Coast, sunny and hot. Temperatures hitting in the 90s to the low 100s throughout California. And mostly sunny in the Northwest, with temperatures in the 70s to the low 80s. That's your national forecast. I'm Tammy Trujillo.
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0: The beat goes on for the Red Sox, who have now got 14 straight wins in their pocket, the longest franchise winning streak since 1946. They host Baltimore again tonight. Pulling no punches, appearing before reporters at SEC Media Day, new Kentucky football coach Will Stein, who was asked why he thought he could win big with the Wildcats.
4: This is going to sound like really, I think because of me, to be honest. I think I know what it takes. I've seen it at the highest levels. I know what it takes to recruit at this level. And you just got to believe, man. You just got to put the ball down and play.
0: Stein spent the last three seasons as offensive coordinator and quarterbacks coach at Oregon. LeBron James' agent says his client will not be rushed into making a decision on his next destination. Rich Paul said Monday on the latest edition of his podcast, there's no timeline for the King right now and that teams don't have to do any more to state their cases. That's sports. I'm Frank Aaron.
7: The Better Business Bureau has issued a warning for people who use contactless payments with credit or debit cards. Cameron Nakashima with the BBB says scammers found a way to steal your card's information called ghost tapping.
9: What's happening there is they're walking by you maybe in a crowded marketplace, maybe you're at a packed event, and they're using that tap-to-pay near-field technology.
7: To prevent them from charging your card without your knowledge, he suggests turning off the tap-to-pay function on your phone.
9: Using an RFID blocking wallet, or there's little sleeves you can put your cards in. 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
7: Data from the USDA showing over 4 million Americans did lose SNAP food benefits as a result of the expanded work requirements passed by Republicans in Congress a year ago. One Oregon Congresswoman, Andrea Salinas, says low-income Americans are paying the price.
10: Why did Mr. Trump do this? To give tax cuts to his billionaire buddies. While the cost of healthcare and groceries skyrocket, families are losing the support they need to put food on the dinner table and pay their bills.
7: Some lawmakers say the requirement is for adults without children who have the ability to work. And Costco isn't just about the hot dog anymore. They've added a new item to their food court. More details from Mark Mayfield.
11: The retail giant now offers chicken strips along with its other popular food court items. According to Costco, a single order includes five large chicken breast strips and a container of dipping sauce for $6.99. The item was tested in stores earlier this year and is now being served at Costco warehouses nationally.
7: New York and New Jersey have some of the most expensive movie ticket prices. An analysis from CableTV.com shows the average movie ticket costs $16.30 across the nation, but New York has got that beat with the average ticket priced at $25.24. In New Jersey, you'll spend an average of $18.49 on a ticket. Meantime, Arizona still has the lowest average ticket price at $12.73. I'm Monica Nelson with your consumer and business news.
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18: The dignified transfer of two U.S. soldiers killed in Iranian attacks in Jordan has been postponed. That's according to the White House, which said the ceremony will take place on a date that's being finalized. President Trump had said he was set to be in attendance today at Dover Air Force Base in Delaware. 19-year-old Isabella Gonzalez of Texas was killed on Friday, while 25-year-old Tyler Feehan of Hawaii died on Saturday.
8: The rescheduled White House Correspondents' Dinner will take place this week. Michael Kastner reports.
13: The White House Correspondents' Association says the event will be held on Friday at the Waldorf Astoria in Washington, D.C. This comes after an armed man opened fire inside the Washington Hilton during the original dinner on April 25th, leading to the event being postponed. The suspect, Cole Thomas Allen, was arrested and charged with several crimes, including an attempt to assassinate the president. President Trump has said that he will attend the rescheduled event.
8: That's politics. I'm Wendy Swanson.
14: Here's what's happening.
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17: A new study suggests GLP-1-related weight loss may improve relationships and employment status for some women.
5: Harvard professor Rebecca Diamond independently published research that found a link between weight loss medication and a change in women's social and economic outcomes. Diamond used the Understanding America study to compare women who started GLP-1s for weight loss to those who haven't. The study found that marriage and cohabitation jumped for single women who lost weight on GLP-1s after 18 months. Among women who were not employed at the start of the study, job opportunities increased by 27%. I'm Lisa Carton.
17: Dance lessons reduce depression symptoms in young adults. That's according to a new study by the University of Oxford and Oxford Health. The study involved a salsa dance 8-week program for 18 to 24-year-olds who had mild to moderate severe depression symptoms. And research shows those who took part has significant reduction of social anxiety and depression compared to the control group. Health update, I'm Scott Pringle.
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18: The WNBA Players Association is meeting with league leadership today, including Commissioner Kathy Engelbert, to address escalating online harassment. According to The Athletic's Annie Costable, the meeting was initiated by player leadership after the controversial play in late June between Indiana Fever guard Caitlin Clark and Phoenix Mercury forward Alyssa Thomas. 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
11: Thousands of Google employees are demanding more protection against layoffs. Daniel Martindale has the story.
28: About 4,500 Google employees have signed and delivered a petition to Google and Alphabet Incorporated CEO Sundar Pichai. Members of the Alphabet Workers Union delivered the petition on Google's Mountain View campus late last week. Union leaders say they had a productive meeting with one of Pichai's staff members. It comes with the tech market being radically reshaped by the emergence of AI technology. Google's rival companies like Oracle, Meta, and LinkedIn have laid off thousands of employees since 2022, citing AI.
11: The Trump administration is reportedly controlling access to the most advanced AI models. Sources tell CNBC that the White House is now vetting which companies can get access to the latest frontier models. The Trump administration insists the decision still rests with companies like Anthropic and OpenAI. And Google's parent company Alphabet and Tesla will report second quarter financial results on Wednesday. Intel is going to try and recapture its 2025 glow when it reports its earnings on Thursday. Tech Report, I'm Mark Mayfield.
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21: A preliminary hearing for singer David starts today.
5: The hearing's expected to last 3 to 7 days. Prosecutors will present their evidence and testimony before a judge decides if there is enough evidence for a trial. The singer, whose real name is David Burke, is accused of murdering 14-year-old Celeste Rivas Hernandez. Last year, her remains were found in the trunk of Burke's Tesla as it was being held at a tow yard in Hollywood. Prosecutors say Burke met the teen on social media and had a sexual relationship with her for several years. They claim he killed her after she threatened to expose their relationship and ruin his music career. I'm Tammy Trujillo.
21: Good news for fans of Phil Collins. He may be making some new music soon.
11: During an appearance on the Soda Jerker on Songwriting podcast, the singer said he has some things that are finished. He added he has a lot of ideas, but he hasn't approached them due to health issues. Despite the setbacks, Collins says he has a studio in his basement and he's no longer avoiding it. The singer's last album, Going Back, was released in 2010. I'm Mark Mayfield.
0: I told you there's no fixing me, 'cause everybody's already tried.
21: And Darius Rucker may be ready to call it a career. The former frontman for Hootie and the Blowfish turned country singer told the Dan Patrick Show he still likes making music, but he'd like to retire in about 2 years. That's entertainment. I'm Daria Albinger.
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2: President Trump says the U.S. will help Lebanon. He met with Lebanese President Joseph Aoun in the Oval Office this morning. Aoun's visit comes during a perilous time in the Middle East as the U.S. and Iran renew attacks against each other. And President Trump says Iran desperately wants to meet. He made the comment while speaking in the Oval Office this morning and added that no one has went after Iran like he has.
3: One of the first things we did early in the administration, they would have a nuclear weapon, and you wouldn't have Israel. And in my opinion, you wouldn't have various other countries in the Middle East that all be gone.
2: This comes as the U.S. has conducted strikes on Iran for 10 straight nights. Three U.S. soldiers were killed in Iranian attacks on bases in Jordan and Iraq over the weekend. Iran's Islamic Revolutionary Guard Corps also claimed its aerospace force used cruise missiles to destroy Amazon's central data infrastructure in Bahrain in an attack that also targeted U.S. air defense systems. And the dignified transfer of the two U.S. soldiers killed in the Iranian attacks will not take place today. That's according to the White House, which said the ceremony will take place on a date that's being finalized. President Trump had said that he was set to be in attendance today at Dover Air Force Base in Delaware. Tropical storm Bertha is shifting closer to the Gulf Coast. The latest update from the National Hurricane Center puts the storm about 70 miles south-southwest of Panama City, Florida, heading northwest with maximum sustained winds of 60 miles per hour. Bertha could bring heavy rain, winds, rip currents, and storm surge to the region as it moves along the coast. The impacts could reach Louisiana tonight into tomorrow morning. Voters across Arizona are heading to the polls today to pick nominees for governor, several House seats, attorney general, and secretary of state. Republicans will choose a nominee to take on Democrat Governor Katie Hobbs, a race the RNC believes is winnable in November. President Trump endorsed Congressman Andy Biggs, has been polling well ahead of the primary field, which includes 8-term Congressman David Schweikert. I'm Chris Garagio. A federal judge is signing off on what may be the largest class action settlement in the history of U.S. copyright law. Rory O'Neill reports.
4: As part of the settlement, Anthropic will pay $1.5 billion to authors and book publishers who sued over copyright infringement. A group of authors accused Anthropic of misusing their books to train its AI chatbot, Claude. The payments authorized by Monday's final court approval in San Francisco will come in $3,000 installments sent to the owners of 500,000 different published works. I'm Rory O'Neill.
2: Tennessee is taking Instagram owner Meta to trial over claims the platform targets and harms young users. Jury selection got underway yesterday. The trial is expected to last 6 to 7 weeks and will focus on social media features like infinite scrolling, disappearing stories, and notifications. The state urges Meta knew about the addictive risks, but failed to adequately warn children and parents. Meta denies that Instagram causes poor mental health and points to safety features, including teen accounts and limits controlled by parents. We have a big foodie national day today. Hope you wore your stretchy pants. Bree Tennis with more.
6: Today's national day is better than your birthday, better than the 4th of July, even better than Christmas. Today is National Junk Food Day. It's a one-day pass from sensible eating. So go ahead, eat the burger, load up on fries, chips, how about some pizza, and then move on to dessert. Because it's a national day, and you need to support that. But do stay within some control, as National Antacid Day isn't until December 30th.
2: SpaceX is planning to test launch its massive Starship rocket Thursday evening from the pad in Starbase

0: I think because of me, to be honest. I think I know what it takes. I've seen it at the highest levels. I know what it takes to recruit at this level. And you just got to believe, man. You just got to put the ball down and play.
1: Stein spent the last three seasons as offensive coordinator and quarterbacks coach at Oregon. LeBron James' agent says his client will not be rushed into making a decision on his next destination. Rich Paul said Monday on the latest edition of his podcast, there's no timeline for the King right now and that teams don't have to do any more to state their cases. That's sports. I'm Frank Arad.
2: The Better Business Bureau has issued a warning for people who use contactless payments with credit or debit cards. Cameron Nakashima with the BBB says scammers found a way to steal your card's information called ghost tapping.
3: What's happening there is they're walking by you maybe in a crowded marketplace, maybe you're at a packed event, and they're using that tap to pay near field technology.
2: To prevent them from charging your card without your knowledge, he suggests turning off the tap to pay function on your phone.
3: Using an RFID blocking wallet, or there's little sleeves you can put your cards in. And with your phone, you can actually just turn off tap to pay when you know that you're going into one of those crowded areas.
2: Data from the USDA showing over 4 million Americans did lose SNAP food benefits as a result of the expanded work requirements passed by Republicans in Congress a year ago. One Oregon Congresswoman, Andrea Salinas, says low-income Americans are paying the price.
4: Why did Mr. Trump do this? To give tax cuts to his billionaire buddies. While the cost of health care and groceries skyrocket, families are losing the support they need to put food on the dinner table and pay their bills.
2: Some lawmakers say the requirement is for adults without children who have the ability to work. And Costco isn't just about the hot dog anymore. They've added a new item to their food court. More details from Mark Mayfield.
5: The retail giant now offers chicken strips along with its other popular food court items. According to Costco, a single order includes five large chicken breast strips and a container of dipping sauce for $6.99. The item was tested in stores earlier this year and is now being served at Costco warehouses nationally.
2: New York and New Jersey have some of the most expensive movie ticket prices. An analysis from CableTV.com shows the average movie ticket costs $16.30 across the nation, but New York has got that beat with the average ticket priced at $25.24. In New Jersey, you'll spend an average of $18.49 on a ticket. Meantime, Arizona still has the lowest average ticket price at $12.73. I'm Monica Nelson with your consumer and business news.
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8: The dignified transfer of two U.S. soldiers killed in Iranian attacks in Jordan has been postponed. That's according to the White House, which said the ceremony will take place on a date that's been finalized. President Trump had said he was set to be in attendance today at Dover Air Force Base in Delaware. 19-year-old Isabella Gonzalez of Texas was killed on Friday, while 25-year-old Tyler Feehan of Hawaii died on Saturday. The rescheduled White House Correspondents' Dinner will take place this week. Michael Kastner reports.
9: The White House Correspondents' Association says the event will be held on Friday at the Waldorf Astoria in Washington, D.C. This comes after an armed man opened fire inside the Washington Hilton during the original dinner on April 25th, leading to the event being postponed. The suspect, Cole Thomas Allen, was arrested and charged with several crimes, including an attempt to assassinate the president. President Trump has said that he will attend the rescheduled event.
8: That's politics. I'm Wendy Swanson.
6: Here's what's happening.
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2: A new study suggests GLP-1-related weight loss may improve relationships and employment status for some women.
3: Harvard professor Rebecca Diamond independently published research that found a link between weight loss medication and a change in women's social and economic outcomes. Diamond used the Understanding America study to compare women who started GLP-1s for weight loss to those who haven't. The study found that marriage and cohabitation jumped for single women who lost weight on GLP-1s after 18 months. Among women who were not employed at the start of the study, job opportunities increased by 27%. I'm Lisa Carton.
2: Dance lessons reduce depression symptoms in young adults. That's according to a new study by the University of Oxford and Oxford Health. The study involved a salsa dance 8-week program for 18 to 24-year-olds who had mild to moderate severe depression symptoms. And research shows those who took part had a significant reduction of social anxiety and depression compared to the control group. Health update, I'm Scott Pringle.
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4: The WNBA Players Association is meeting with league leadership today, including Commissioner Kathy Engelbert, to address escalating online harassment. According to The Athletic's Annie Costable, the meeting was initiated by player leadership after the controversial play in late June between Indiana Fever guard Caitlin Clark and Phoenix Mercury forward Alyssa Thomas. 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
6: Thousands of Google employees are demanding more protection against layoffs. Daniel Martindale has the story.
7: About 4,500 Google employees have signed and delivered a petition to Google and Alphabet Incorporated CEO Sundar Pichai. Members of the Alphabet Workers Union delivered the petition on Google's Mountain View campus late last week. Union leaders say they had a productive meeting with one of Pichai's staff members. It comes with the tech market being radically reshaped by the emergence of AI technology. Google's rival companies like Oracle, Meta, and LinkedIn have laid off thousands of employees since 2022, citing AI.
6: The Trump administration is reportedly controlling access to the most advanced AI models. Sources tell CNBC that the White House is now vetting which companies can get access to the latest frontier models. The Trump administration insists the decision still rests with companies like Anthropic and OpenAI. And Google's parent company Alphabet and Tesla will report second quarter financial results on Wednesday. Intel is going to try and recapture its 2025 glow when it reports its earnings on Thursday. Tech Report, I'm Mark Mayfield.
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8: A preliminary hearing for singer David starts today.
9: The hearing's expected to last 3 to 7 days. Prosecutors will present their evidence and testimony before a judge decides if there is enough evidence for a trial. The singer, whose real name is David Burke, is accused of murdering 14-year-old Celeste Rivas Hernandez. Last year, her remains were found in the trunk of Burke's Tesla as it was being held at a tow yard in Hollywood. Prosecutors say Burke met the teen on social media and had a sexual relationship with her for several years. They claim he killed her after she threatened to expose their relationship and ruin his music career. I'm Tammy Trujillo.
8: Good news for fans of Phil Collins. He may be making some new music soon.
6: During an appearance on the Soda Jerker on Songwriting podcast, the singer said he has some things that are finished. He added he has a lot of ideas, but he hasn't approached them due to health issues. Despite the setbacks, Collins says he has a studio in his basement and he's no longer avoiding it. The singer's last album, Going Back, was released in 2010. I'm Mark Mayfield.
10: I told you there's no fixing me, 'cause I'm- Cause everybody's already tried. Would you stay?
8: And Darius Rucker may be ready to call it a career. The former frontman for Hootie and the Blowfish turned country singer told the Dan Patrick Show he still likes making music, but he'd like to retire in about 2 years. That's entertainment. I'm Daria Albinger.
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11: President Trump says the U.S. will help Lebanon. He met with Lebanese President Joseph Aoun in the Oval Office this morning. Aoun's visit comes during a perilous time in the Middle East as the U.S. and Iran renew attacks against each other. And President Trump says Iran desperately wants to meet. He made the comment while speaking in the Oval Office this morning and added that no one has went after Iran like he has.
12: One of the first things we did early in the administration, they would have a nuclear weapon, and you wouldn't have Israel. And in my opinion, you wouldn't have various other countries in the Middle East that all be gone.
11: This comes as the U.S. has conducted strikes on Iran for 10 straight nights. 3 U.S. soldiers were killed in Iranian attacks on bases in Jordan and Iraq over the weekend. Iran's Islamic Revolutionary Guard Corps also claimed its aerospace force used cruise missiles to destroy Amazon's central data infrastructure in Bahrain in an attack that also targeted U.S. air defense systems. And the dignified transfer of the 2 U.S. soldiers killed in the Iranian attacks will not take place today. That's according to the White House, which said the ceremony will take place on a date that's being finalized. President Trump had said that he was set to be in attendance today at Dover Air Force Base in Delaware. Tropical storm Bertha is shifting closer to the Gulf Coast. The latest update from the National Hurricane Center puts the storm about 70 miles south-southwest of Panama City, Florida, heading northwest with maximum sustained winds of 60 miles per hour. Bertha could bring heavy rain, winds, rip currents, and storm surge to the region as it moves along the coast. The impacts could reach Louisiana tonight into tomorrow morning. Voters across Arizona are heading to the polls today to pick nominees for governor, several House seats, attorney general, and secretary of state. Republicans will choose a nominee to take on Democrat Governor Katie Hobbs, a race the RNC believes is winnable in November. President Trump endorsed Congressman Andy Biggs, has been polling well ahead of the primary field, which includes 8-term Congressman David Schweikert. I'm Chris Garagio. A federal judge is signing off on what may be the largest class action settlement in the history of U.S. copyright law, Rory O'Neill reports.
13: As part of the settlement, Anthropic will pay $1.5 billion to authors and book publishers who sued over copyright infringement. A group of authors accused Anthropic of misusing their books to train its AI chatbot, Claude. The payments authorized by Monday's final court approval in San Francisco will come in $3,000 installments sent to the owners of 500,000 different published works. I'm Rory O'Neill.
11: Tennessee is taking Instagram owner Meta to trial over claims the platform targets and harms young users. Jury selection got underway yesterday. The trial is expected to last 6 to 7 weeks and will focus on social media features like infinite scrolling, disappearing stories, and notifications. The state urges Meta knew about the addictive risks, but failed to adequately warn children and parents. Meta denies that Instagram causes poor mental health and points to safety features, including teen accounts and limits controlled by parents. We have a big foodie national day today. Hope you wore your stretchy pants. Free tennis with more.
14: Today's national day is better than your birthday, better than the 4th of July, even better than Christmas. Today is National Junk Food Day. It's a one-day pass from sensible eating. So go ahead, eat the burger, load up on fries, chips, how about some pizza, and then move on to dessert. Because it's a national day, and you need to support that. but do stay within some control as National Antacid Day isn't until December 30th.
11: SpaceX is planning to test launch its massive Starship rocket Thursday evening from the pad in Starbase, Texas. The mission was previously planned for July 16th, but scrubbed at the last minute because of an issue with several of the rocket's 33 Raptor engines. If the launch goes as planned, it'll be the 13th test flight for Starship. The launch window opens at 6:45 p.m. Eastern. I'm Chris Caraggio.
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9: The big weather story is Tropical Storm Bertha in the southeast. Storm warnings stretch from the Florida Panhandle westward into southeastern Louisiana. Expect heavy rain, gusty winds, rough surf, and dangerous rip currents, along with the threat of flash flooding from the Florida Panhandle through coastal Alabama, Mississippi, and Louisiana. The northeast will enjoy a pleasant sunny day with highs ranging from near 80 in Boston to 86 in Philadelphia, while the temperatures in the Midwest will hit 90 degrees, along with scattered thunderstorms capable of gusty winds and heavy downpours. Temperatures are climbing into the low 100s across the Plains states, with strong thunderstorms a possibility. The southwest remains dangerously hot, with Phoenix hitting a high of 112. Monsoonal thunderstorms could develop over Arizona and New Mexico. Along the west coast, sunny and hot. Temperatures hitting in the 90s to the low 100s throughout California. And mostly sunny in the northwest, with temperatures in the 70s to the low 80s. That's your national forecast. I'm Tammy Trujillo.
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15: The beat goes on for the Red Sox, who have now got 14 straight wins in their pocket, the longest franchise winning streak since 1946. They host Baltimore again tonight. Pulling no punches, appearing before reporters at SEC Media Day, new Kentucky football coach Will Stein, who was asked why he thought he could win big with the Wildcats.
16: This is going to sound like really... I think because of me, to be honest. I think I know what it takes. I've seen it at the highest levels. I know what it takes to recruit at this level. And you just got to believe, man. You just got to put the ball down and play.
15: Stein spent the last three seasons as offensive coordinator and quarterbacks coach at Oregon. LeBron James' agent says his client will not be rushed into making a decision on his next destination. Rich Paul said Monday on the latest edition of his podcast, there's no timeline for the King right now, and that teams don't have to do any more to state their cases. That's sports. I'm Frank Aaron.
9: The Better Business Bureau has issued a warning for people who use contactless payments with credit or debit cards. Cameron Nakashima with the BBB says scammers found a way to steal your card's information called ghost tapping.
17: What's happening there is they're walking by you, maybe in a crowded marketplace, maybe you're at a packed event, and they're using that tap to pay near field technology.
9: To prevent them from charging your card without your knowledge, he suggests turning off the tap to pay function on your phone.
17: Using an RFID blocking wallet, or there's little sleeves you can put your cards in. And with your phone, you can actually just turn off tap to pay when you know that you're going into one of those crowded areas.
9: Data from the USDA showing over 4 million Americans did lose SNAP food benefits as a result of the expanded work requirements passed by Republicans in Congress a year ago. One Oregon Congresswoman, Andrea Salinas, says low-income Americans are paying the price.
18: Why did Mr. Trump do this? To give tax cuts to his billionaire buddies. While the cost of health care and groceries skyrocket, families are losing the support they need to put food on the dinner table and pay their bills.
9: Some lawmakers say the requirement is for adults without children who have the ability to work. And Costco isn't just about the hot dog anymore. They've added a new item to their food court. More details from Mark Mayfield.
6: The retail giant now offers chicken strips along with its other popular food court items. According to Costco, a single order includes 5 large chicken breast strips and a container of dipping sauce for $6.99. The item was tested in stores earlier this year and is now being served at Costco warehouses nationally.
9: New York and New Jersey have some of the most expensive movie ticket prices. An analysis from CableTV.com shows the average movie ticket costs $16.30 across the nation, but New York has got that beat, with the average ticket priced at $25.24. In New Jersey, you'll spend an average of $18.49 on a ticket. Meantime, Arizona still has the lowest average ticket price at $12.73. I'm Monica Nelson with your consumer and business news.
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19: The dignified transfer of two U.S. soldiers killed in Iranian attacks in Jordan has been postponed. That's according to the White House, which said the ceremony will take place on a date that's being finalized. President Trump had said he was set to be in attendance today at Dover Air Force Base in Delaware. 19-year-old Isabella Gonzalez of Texas was killed on Friday, while 25-year-old Tyler Feehan of Hawaii died on Saturday. The rescheduled White House Correspondents' Dinner will take place this week. Michael Kastner reports.
20: The White House Correspondents' Association says the event will be held on Friday at the Waldorf Astoria in Washington, D.C. This comes after an armed man opened fire inside the Washington Hilton during the original dinner on April 25th, leading to the event being postponed. The suspect, Cole Thomas Allen, was arrested and charged with several crimes, including an attempt to assassinate the president. President Trump has said that he will attend the rescheduled event.
19: That's politics. I'm Wendy Swanson.
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2: A new study suggests GLP-1-related weight loss may improve relationships and employment status for some women.
3: Harvard professor Rebecca Diamond independently published research that found a link between weight loss medication and a change in women's social and economic outcomes. Diamond used the Understanding America study to compare women who started GLP-1s for weight loss to those who haven't. The study found that marriage and cohabitation jumped for single women who lost weight on GLP-1s after 18 months. Among women who were not employed at the start of the study, job opportunities increased by 27%. I'm Lisa Carton.
2: Dance lessons reduce depression symptoms in young adults. That's according to a new study by the University of Oxford and Oxford Health. The study involved a salsa dance 8-week program for 18 to 24-year-olds who had mild to moderate severe depression symptoms. And research shows those who took part had a significant reduction of social anxiety and depression compared to the control group. Health update, I'm Scott Pringle.
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4: The WNBA Players Association is meeting with league leadership today, including Commissioner Kathy Engelbert, to address escalating online harassment. According to The Athletic's Annie Costable, the meeting was initiated by player leadership after the controversial play in late June between Indiana Fever guard Caitlin Clark and Phoenix Mercury forward Alyssa Thomas. 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
6: Thousands of Google employees are demanding more protection against layoffs. Daniel Martindale has a story.
7: About 4,500 Google employees have signed and delivered a petition to Google and Alphabet Incorporated CEO Sundar Pichai. Members of the Alphabet Workers Union delivered the petition on Google's Mountain View campus late last week. Union leaders say they had a productive meeting with one of Pichai's staff members. It comes with the tech market being radically reshaped by the emergence of AI technology. Google's rival companies like Oracle, Meta, and LinkedIn have laid off thousands of employees since 2022, citing AI.
6: The Trump administration is reportedly controlling access to the most advanced AI models. Sources tell CNBC that the White House is now vetting which companies can get access to the latest frontier models. The Trump administration insists the decision still rests with companies like Anthropic and OpenAI. And Google's parent company Alphabet and Tesla will report second quarter financial results on Wednesday. Intel is going to try and recapture its 2025 glow when it reports its earnings on Thursday. Tech Report, I'm Mark Mayfield.
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3: A preliminary hearing for singer David starts today.
9: The hearing's expected to last 3 to 7 days. Prosecutors will present their evidence and testimony before a judge decides if there is enough evidence for a trial. The singer, whose real name is David Burke, is accused of murdering 14-year-old Celeste Rivas Hernandez. Last year, her remains were found in the trunk of Burke's Tesla as it was being held at a tow yard in Hollywood. Prosecutors say Burke met the teen on social media and had a sexual relationship with her for several years. They claim he killed her after she threatened to expose their relationship and ruin his music career. I'm Tammy Trujillo.
8: Good news for fans of Phil Collins. He may be making some new music soon.
6: During an appearance on the Soda Jerker on Songwriting podcast, the singer said he has some things that are finished. He added he has a lot of ideas, but he hasn't approached them due to health issues. Despite the setbacks, Collins says he has a studio in his basement and he's no longer avoiding it. The singer's last album, Going Back, was released in 2010. I'm Mark Mayfield.
10: I told you there's no fixing me, 'cause everybody's already tried.
8: And Darius Rucker may be ready to call it a career. The former frontman for Hootie and the Blowfish turned country singer told the Dan Patrick Show he still likes making music, but he'd like to retire in about 2 years. That's entertainment. I'm Daria Albinger.
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11: President Trump says Iran wants to meet following 10 consecutive nights of U.S. strikes. He made the comment today while speaking in the Oval Office. U.S. soldiers were killed in Iranian attacks on bases in Jordan and Iraq over the weekend. Tropical Storm Bertha is making its way to the Gulf Coast. The latest update from the National Hurricane Center puts the storm about 70 miles south-southwest of Panama City, Florida, heading northwest with maximum sustained winds of 60 miles an hour. Bertha could bring heavy rain, winds, rip currents, and storm surge to the region as it moves along the coast. An Army veteran is in custody after an incident at a New York City building yesterday. Authorities say Andrew Arabaca was armed with knives, axes, and an airsoft rifle, plus other weapons, along with a sign reading "ICE off our streets." The FBI called him an anti-American, anti-government extremist. Senator Lindsey Graham's remains will be brought into the U.S. Capitol Rotunda for a private service next week. It'll be followed by a funeral service at the Washington National Cathedral. Following that, Graham's remains will travel to the South Carolina State House, and then a procession will be held at First Baptist Church of Columbia. The Israeli ambassador to the United Nations says New York City Mayor Zoran Mamdani has no jurisdiction to arrest Israeli Prime Minister Benjamin Netanyahu. Scott Pringle reports.
2: Mamdani floated the idea of arresting Netanyahu during his planned visit to New York in September. He described Netanyahu as a war criminal. And Mamdani says his administration is in active conversation with the city's legal department about whether there's legal authority to arrest the prime minister. However, Israel's ambassador Danny Dannon says the U.S. is not part of the ICC, so there's no warrant against a prime minister in the U.S. and no jurisdiction for the mayor. Dannon dismissed the idea as a stunt.
11: The agent for LeBron James says his client won't be rushed into making a decision on his next destination. Rich Paul said yesterday on the latest edition of his podcast that there's no timetable for the free agent forward to pick up a suitor, but the teams involved don't have to do any more to make their cases. I'm Chris Karagi. The rescheduled White House Correspondents' Dinner will take place this week. Here's Michael Kastner.
20: The White House Correspondents Association says the event will be held on Friday at the Waldorf Astoria in Washington, D.C. This comes after an armed man opened fire inside the Washington Hilton during the original dinner on April 25th, leading to the event being postponed. The suspect, Cole Thomas Allen, was arrested and charged with several crimes, including an attempt to assassinate the president. President Trump has said that he will attend the rescheduled event. I'm Michael Kastner.
11: Jimmy Buffett's music lives on. Mark Mayfield fills us in.
12: Come Monday, it'll be all right. Come Monday, I'll be holding you tight. I spent four lonely days.
13: Mac McAnally, a longtime member of the Singers Coral Reefer Band, told Billboard that he and his bandmate Michael Utley are working on a posthumous Buffett album. The project will include songs that are, for the most part, tracks that have never been out or were cut for a one-off purpose. The oldest of the tracks is from 2003, while the newest is from about 4 years ago. No release date or title for the posthumous album has been announced. I'm Mark Mayfield.
14: I told you there's no fixing me, 'cause everybody's already tried. Would you stay? Would you leave?
11: Darius Rucker is looking to retire soon. The country singer opened up about his possible retirement during an appearance on the Dan Patrick Show. When asked about his plans, Rucker revealed he wants to retire in about 2 years. He explained that he still likes making music and playing. However, he's really starting to like being at home a lot. Rucker broke through on the national stage in the 1990s as the lead singer of the rock band Hootie and the Blowfish. The now country star is currently on his Songs of Summer tour. His next performance is Thursday in Phoenix, Arizona. I'm Chris Caraggio.
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9: The big weather story is Tropical Storm Bertha in the southeast. Storm warnings stretch from the Florida Panhandle westward into southeastern Louisiana. Expect heavy rain, gusty winds, rough surf, and dangerous rip currents, along with the threat of flash flooding from the Florida Panhandle through coastal Alabama, Mississippi, and Louisiana. The northeast will enjoy a pleasant sunny day with highs ranging from near 80 in Boston to 86 in Philadelphia. While the temperatures in the Midwest will hit 90 degrees, along with scattered thunderstorms capable of gusty winds and heavy downpours. Temperatures are climbing into the low 100s across the Plain States, with strong thunderstorms a possibility. The Southwest remains dangerously hot, with Phoenix hitting a high of 112. Monsoonal thunderstorms could develop over Arizona and New Mexico. Along the West Coast, sunny and hot. Temperatures hitting in the 90s to the low 100s throughout California. And mostly sunny in the Northwest, with temperatures in the 70s to the low 80s. That's your national forecast. I'm Tammy Trujillo.
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15: The beat goes on for the Red Sox, who have now got 14 straight wins in their pocket, the longest franchise winning streak since 1946. They host Baltimore again tonight. Pulling no punches, appearing before reporters at SEC Media Day, new Kentucky football coach Will Stein, who was asked why he thought he could win big with the Wildcats.
16: This is going to sound like really, I think because of me, to be honest. I think I know what it takes. I've seen it at the highest levels. I know what it takes to recruit at this level. And you just got to believe, man. You just got to put the ball down and play.
15: Stein spent the last three seasons as offensive coordinator and quarterbacks coach at Oregon. LeBron James' agent says his client will not be rushed into making a decision on his next destination. Rich Paul said Monday on the latest edition of his podcast, there's no timeline for the King right now and that teams don't have to do any more to state their cases. That's sports. I'm Frank Arad.
9: The Better Business Bureau has issued a warning for people who use contactless payments with credit or debit cards. Cameron Nakashima with the BBB says scammers found a way to steal your card's information called ghost tapping.
17: What's happening there is they're walking by you maybe in a crowded marketplace, maybe you're at a packed event, and they're using that tap to pay near field technology.
9: To prevent them from charging your card without your knowledge, he suggests turning off the tap to pay function on your phone.
17: Using an RFID blocking wallet, or there's little sleeves you can put your cards in. And with your phone, you can actually just turn off tap to pay when you know that you're going into one of those crowded areas.
9: Data from the USDA showing over 4 million Americans did lose SNAP food benefits as a result of the expanded work requirements passed by Republicans in Congress a year ago. One Oregon Congresswoman, Andrea Salinas, says low-income Americans are paying the price.
18: Why did Mr. Trump do this? To give tax cuts to his billionaire buddies. While the cost of health care and groceries skyrocket, families are losing the support they need to put food on the dinner table and pay their bills.
9: Some lawmakers say the requirement is for adults without children who have the ability to work. And Costco isn't just about the hot dog anymore. They've added a new item to their food court. More details from Mark Mayfield.
13: The retail giant now offers chicken strips along with its other popular food court items. According to Costco, a single order includes 5 large chicken breast strips and a container of dipping sauce for $6.99. The item was tested in stores earlier this year and is now being served at Costco warehouses nationally.
9: New York and New Jersey have some of the most expensive movie ticket prices. An analysis from CableTV.com shows the average movie ticket costs $16.30 across the nation, but New York has got that beat with the average ticket priced at $25.24. In New Jersey, you'll spend an average of $18.49 on a ticket. Meantime, Arizona still has the lowest average ticket price at $12.73. I'm Monica Nelson with your consumer and business news.
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4: A dignified transfer of 2 U.S. soldiers killed in Iranian attacks in Jordan has been postponed. That's according to the White House, which said the ceremony will take place on a date that's being finalized. President Trump had said he was set to be in attendance today at Dover Air Force Base in Delaware. 19-year-old Isabella Gonzalez of Texas was killed on Friday, while 25-year-old Tyler Feehan of Hawaii died on Saturday. The rescheduled White House Correspondents' Dinner will take place this week. Michael Kastner reports.
20: The White House Correspondents' Association says the event will be held on Friday at the Waldorf Astoria in Washington, D.C. This comes after an armed man opened fire inside the Washington Hilton during the original dinner on April 25th, leading to the event being postponed. The suspect, Cole Thomas Allen, was arrested and charged with several crimes, including an attempt to assassinate the president. President Trump has said that he will attend the rescheduled event.
4: That's politics. I'm Wendy Swanson.
1: Here's what's happening.
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2: A new study suggests GLP-1-related weight loss may improve relationships and employment status for some women.
9: Harvard professor Rebecca Diamond independently published research that found a link between weight loss medication and a change in women's social and economic outcomes. Diamond used the Understanding America study to compare women who started GLP-1s for weight loss to those who haven't. The study found that marriage and cohabitation jumped for single women who lost weight on GLP-1s after 18 months. Among women who were not employed at the start of the study, job opportunities increased by 27%. I'm Lisa Carton.
2: Dance lessons reduce depression symptoms in young adults. That's according to a new study by the University of Oxford and Oxford Health. The study involved a salsa dance 8-week program for 18 to 24-year-olds who had mild to moderate severe depression symptoms. And research shows those who took part had a significant reduction of social anxiety and depression compared to the control group. Health update, I'm Scott Pringle.
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4: The WNBA Players Association is meeting with league leadership today, including Commissioner Kathy Engelbert, to address escalating online harassment. According to The Athletic's Annie Costable, the meeting was initiated by player leadership after the controversial play in late June between Indiana Fever guard Caitlin Clark and Phoenix Mercury forward Alyssa Thomas. 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
13: Thousands of Google employees are demanding more protection against layoffs. Daniel Martindale has the story.
3: About 4,500 Google employees have signed and delivered a petition to Google and Alphabet Incorporated CEO Sundar Pichai. Members of the Alphabet Workers Union delivered the petition on Google's Mountain View campus late last week. Union leaders say they had a productive meeting with one of Pichai's staff members. It comes with the tech market being radically reshaped by the emergence of AI technology. Google's rival companies like Oracle, Meta, and LinkedIn have laid off thousands of employees since 2022, citing AI.
6: The Trump administration is reportedly controlling access to the most advanced AI models. Sources tell CNBC that the White House is now vetting which companies can get access to the latest frontier models. The Trump administration insists the decision still rests with companies like Anthropic and OpenAI. And Google's parent company Alphabet and Tesla will report second quarter financial results on Wednesday. Intel is going to try and recapture its 2025 glow when it reports its earnings on Thursday. Tech Report, I'm Mark Mayfield.
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8: A preliminary hearing for singer David starts today.
9: The hearing's expected to last 3 to 7 days. Prosecutors will present their evidence and testimony before a judge decides if there is enough evidence for a trial. The singer, whose real name is David Burke, is accused of murdering 14-year-old Celeste Rivas Hernandez. Last year, her remains were found in the trunk of Burke's Tesla as it was being held at a tow yard in Hollywood. Prosecutors say Burke met the teen on social media and had a sexual relationship with her for several years. They claim he killed her after she threatened to expose their relationship and ruin his music career. I'm Tammy Trujillo.
8: Good news for fans of Phil Collins. He may be making some new music soon.
13: During an appearance on the Soda Jerker on Songwriting podcast, the singer said he has some things that are finished. He added he has a lot of ideas, but he hasn't approached them due to health issues. Despite the setbacks, Collins says he has a studio in his basement and he's no longer avoiding it. The singer's last album, Going Back, was released in 2010. I'm Mark Mayfield.
7: I told you there's no fixing me, 'cause everybody's already tried.
8: And Darius Rucker may be ready to call it a career. The former frontman for Hootie and the Blowfish turned country singer told the Dan Patrick Show he still likes making music, but he'd like to retire in about 2 years. That's entertainment. I'm Daria Albinger.
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11: President Trump says Iran wants to meet following 10 consecutive nights of U.S. strikes. He made the comment today while speaking in the Oval Office. U.S. soldiers were killed in Iranian attacks on bases in Jordan and Iraq over the weekend. Tropical Storm Bertha is making its way to the Gulf Coast. The latest update from the National Hurricane Center puts the storm about 70 miles south-southwest of Panama City, Florida, heading northwest with maximum sustained winds of 60 miles an hour. Bertha could bring heavy rain, winds, rip currents, and storm surge to the region as it moves along the coast. An Army veteran is in custody after an incident at a New York City building yesterday. Authorities say Andrew Arabaca was armed with knives, axes, and an airsoft rifle, plus other weapons, along with a sign reading "ICE off our streets." The FBI called him an anti-American, anti-government extremist. Senator Lindsey Graham's remains will be brought into the U.S. Capitol Rotunda for a private service next week. It'll be followed by a funeral service at the Washington National Cathedral. Following that, Graham's remains will travel to the South Carolina State House, and then a procession will be held at First Baptist Church of Columbia. The Israeli ambassador to the United Nations says New York City Mayor Zoran Mamdani has no jurisdiction to arrest Israeli Prime Minister Benjamin Netanyahu. Scott Pringle reports.
2: Mamdani floated the idea of arresting Netanyahu during his planned visit to New York in September. He described Netanyahu as a war criminal. And Mamdani says his administration is in active conversation with the city's legal department about whether there's legal authority to arrest the prime minister. However, Israel's ambassador Danny Dannon says the U.S. is not part of the ICC, so there's no warrant against a prime minister in the U.S. and no jurisdiction for the mayor. Dannon dismissed the idea as a stunt.
11: The agent for LeBron James says his client won't be rushed into making a decision on his next destination. Rich Paul said yesterday on the latest edition of his podcast that there's no timetable for the free agent forward to pick up a suitor, but the teams involved don't have to do any more to make their cases. I'm Chris Karagi. The rescheduled White House Correspondents' Dinner will take place this week. Here's Michael Kastner.
20: The White House Correspondents Association says the event will be held on Friday at the Waldorf Astoria in Washington, D.C. This comes after an armed man opened fire inside the Washington Hilton during the original dinner on April 25th, leading to the event being postponed. The suspect, Cole Thomas Allen, was arrested and charged with several crimes, including an attempt to assassinate the president. President Trump has said that he will attend the rescheduled event. I'm Michael Kastner.
11: Jimmy Buffett's music lives on. Mark Mayfield fills us in.
19: Come Monday, it'll be all right. Come Monday, I'll be holding you tight. I spent four lonely days.
13: Mac McAnally, a longtime member of the Singers' Choral Reefer Band, told Billboard that he and his bandmate Michael Utley are working on a posthumous Buffett album. The project will include songs that are, for the most part, tracks that have never been out or were cut for a one-off purpose. The oldest of the tracks is from 2003, while the newest is from about 4 years ago. No release date or title for the posthumous album has been announced. I'm Mark Mayfield.
23: I told you there's no fixing me, 'cause everybody's already tried. Would you stay? Would you leave?
11: Darius Rucker is looking to retire soon. The country singer opened up about his possible retirement during an appearance on the Dan Patrick Show. When asked about his plans, Rucker revealed he wants to retire in about 2 years. He explained that he still likes making music and playing. However, he's really starting to like being at home a lot. Rucker broke through on the national stage in the 1990s as the lead singer of the rock band Hootie and the Blowfish. The now country star is currently on his Songs of Summer tour. His next performance is Thursday in Phoenix, Arizona. I'm Chris Caraggio.
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9: The big weather story is Tropical Storm Bertha in the southeast. Storm warnings stretch from the Florida Panhandle westward into southeastern Louisiana. Expect heavy rain, gusty winds, rough surf, and dangerous rip currents, along with the threat of flash flooding from the Florida Panhandle through coastal Alabama, Mississippi, and Louisiana. The northeast will enjoy a pleasant sunny day with highs ranging from near 80 in Boston to 86 in Philadelphia. While the temperatures in the Midwest will hit 90 degrees, along with scattered thunderstorms capable of gusty winds and heavy downpours. Temperatures are climbing into the low 100s across the Plain States, with strong thunderstorms a possibility. The Southwest remains dangerously hot, with Phoenix hitting a high of 112. Monsoonal thunderstorms could develop over Arizona and New Mexico. Along the West Coast, sunny and hot. Temperatures hitting in the 90s to the low 100s throughout California. And mostly sunny in the Northwest, with temperatures in the 70s to the low 80s. That's your national forecast. I'm Tammy Trujillo.
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14: The beat goes on for the Red Sox, who have now got 14 straight wins in their pocket, the longest franchise winning streak since 1946. They host Baltimore again tonight. Pulling no punches, appearing before reporters at SEC Media Day, new Kentucky football coach Will Stein, who was asked why he thought he could win big with the Wildcats.
15: This is going to sound like really, I think because of me, to be honest. I think I know what it takes. I've seen it at the highest levels. I know what it takes to recruit at this level. And you just got to believe, man. You just got to put the ball down and play.
14: Stein spent the last three seasons as offensive coordinator and quarterbacks coach at Oregon. LeBron James' agent says his client will not be rushed into making a decision on his next destination. Rich Paul said Monday on the latest edition of his podcast, there's no timeline for the King right now, and that teams don't have to do any more to state their cases. That's sports. I'm Frank Arid.
9: The Better Business Bureau has issued a warning for people who use contactless payments with credit or debit cards. Cameron Nakashima with the BBB says scammers found a way to steal your card's information called ghost tapping.
16: What's happening there is they're walking by you, maybe in a crowded marketplace, maybe you're at a packed event, and they're using that tap to pay near field technology.
9: To prevent them from charging your card without your knowledge, he suggests turning off the tap to pay function on your phone.
16: Using an RFID blocking wallet, or there's little sleeves you can put your cards in. And with your phone, you can actually just turn off tap to pay when you know that you're going into one of those crowded areas.
9: Data from the USDA showing over 4 million Americans did lose SNAP food benefits as a result of the expanded work requirements passed by Republicans in Congress a year ago. One Oregon Congresswoman, Andrea Salinas, says low-income Americans are paying the price.
18: Why did Mr. Trump do this? To give tax cuts to his billionaire buddies. While the cost of health care and groceries skyrocket, families are losing the support they need to put food on the dinner table and pay their bills.
9: Some lawmakers say the requirement is for adults without children who have the ability to work. And Costco isn't just about the hot dog anymore. They've added a new item to their food court. More details from Mark Mayfield.
13: The retail giant now offers chicken strips along with its other popular food court items. According to Costco, a single order includes 5 large chicken breast strips and a container of dipping sauce for $6.99. The item was tested in stores earlier this year and is now being served at Costco warehouses nationally.
9: New York and New Jersey have some of the most expensive movie ticket prices. An analysis from CableTV.com shows the average movie ticket costs $16.30 across the nation, but New York has got that beat, with the average ticket priced at $25.24. In New Jersey, you'll spend an average of $18.49 on a ticket. Meantime, Arizona still has the lowest average ticket price at $12.73. I'm Monica Nelson with your consumer and business news.
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17: A dignified transfer of two U.S. soldiers killed in Iranian attacks in Jordan has been postponed. That's according to the White House, which said the ceremony will take place on a date that's being finalized. President Trump had said he was set to be in attendance today at Dover Air Force Base in Delaware. 19-year-old Isabella Gonzalez of Texas was killed on Friday, while 25-year-old Tyler Feehan of Hawaii died on Saturday. The rescheduled White House Correspondents' Dinner will take place this week. Michael Kastner reports.
20: The White House Correspondents' Association says the event will be held on Friday at the Waldorf Astoria in Washington, D.C. This comes after an armed man opened fire inside the Washington Hilton during the original dinner on April 25th, leading to the event being postponed. The suspect, Cole Thomas Allen, was arrested and charged with several crimes, including an attempt to assassinate the president. President Trump has said that he will attend the rescheduled event.
17: That's politics. I'm Wendy Swanson.
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2: A new study suggests GLP-1-related weight loss may improve relationships and employment status for some women.
9: Harvard professor Rebecca Diamond independently published research that found a link between weight loss medication and a change in women's social and economic outcomes. Diamond used the Understanding America study to compare women who started GLP-1s for weight loss to those who haven't. The study found that marriage and cohabitation jumped for single women who lost weight on GLP-1s after 18 months. Among women who were not employed at the start of the study, job opportunities increased by 27%. I'm Lisa Carton.
2: Dance lessons reduce depression symptoms in young adults. That's according to a new study by the University of Oxford and Oxford Health. The study involved a salsa dance 8-week program for 18 to 24-year-olds who had mild to moderate severe depression symptoms. And research shows those who took part had a significant reduction of social anxiety and depression compared to the control group. Health update, I'm Scott Pringle.
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4: The WNBA Players Association is meeting with league leadership today, including Commissioner Kathy Engelbert, to address escalating online harassment. According to The Athletic's Annie Costable, the meeting was initiated by player leadership after the controversial play in late June between Indiana Fever guard Caitlin Clark and Phoenix Mercury forward Alyssa Thomas. 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
13: Thousands of Google employees are demanding more protection against layoffs. Daniel Martindale has the story.
3: About 4,500 Google employees have signed and delivered a petition to Google and Alphabet Incorporated CEO Sundar Pichai. Members of the Alphabet Workers Union delivered the petition on Google's Mountain View campus late last week. Union leaders say they had a productive meeting with one of Pichai's staff members. It comes with the tech market being radically reshaped by the emergence of AI technology. Google's rival companies like Oracle, Meta, and LinkedIn have laid off thousands of employees since 2022, citing AI.
13: The Trump administration is reportedly controlling access to the most advanced AI models. Sources tell CNBC that the White House is now vetting which companies can get access to the latest frontier models. The Trump administration insists the decision still rests with companies like Anthropic and OpenAI. And Google's parent company Alphabet and Tesla will report second quarter financial results on Wednesday. Intel is going to try and recapture its 2025 glow when it reports its earnings on Thursday. Tech Report, I'm Mark Mayfield.
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0: Kirker on Songwriting Podcast. The singer said he has some things that are finished. He added he has a lot of ideas, but he hasn't approached them due to health issues. Despite the setbacks, Collins says he has a studio in his basement and he's no longer avoiding it. The singer's last album, Going Back, was released in 2010. I'm Mark Mayfield.
1: I told you there's no fixing me, 'cause everybody's already tried. Would you stay?
2: And Darius Rucker may be ready to call it a career. The former frontman for Hootie and the Blowfish turned country singer told the Dan Patrick Show he still likes making music, but he'd like to retire in about 2 years. That's entertainment. I'm Daria Albinger.
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5: President Trump says Iran wants to meet following 10 consecutive nights of U.S. strikes. He made the comment today while speaking in the Oval Office. U.S. soldiers were killed in Iranian attacks on bases in Jordan and Iraq over the weekend. Tropical Storm Bertha is making its way to the Gulf Coast. The latest update from the National Hurricane Center puts the storm about 70 miles south-southwest of Panama City, Florida, heading northwest with maximum sustained winds of 60 miles an hour. Bertha could bring heavy rain, winds, rip currents, and storm surge to the region as it moves along the coast. An Army veteran is in custody after an incident at a New York City building yesterday. Authorities say Andrew Arabaca was armed with knives, axes, and an airsoft rifle, plus other weapons, along with a sign reading "ICE off our streets." The FBI called him an anti-American, anti-government extremist. Senator Lindsey Graham's remains will be brought into the U.S. Capitol Rotunda for a private service next week. It'll be followed by a funeral service at the Washington National Cathedral. Following that, Graham's remains will travel to the South Carolina State House, and then a procession will be held at First Baptist Church of Columbia. The Israeli ambassador to the United Nations says New York City Mayor Zoran Mamdani has no jurisdiction to arrest Israeli Prime Minister Benjamin Netanyahu. Scott Pringle reports.
6: Mamdani floated the idea of arresting Netanyahu during his planned visit to New York in September. He described Netanyahu as a war criminal. And Mamdani says his administration is in active conversation with the city's legal department about whether there's legal authority to arrest the prime minister. However, Israel's ambassador Danny Dannon says the U.S. is not part of the ICC, so there's no warrant against a prime minister in the U.S. and no jurisdiction for the mayor. Dannon dismissed the idea as a stunt.
5: The agent for LeBron James says his client won't be rushed into making a decision on his next destination. Rich Paul said yesterday on the latest edition of his podcast that there's no timetable for the free agent forward to pick up a suitor, but the teams involved don't have to do any more to make their cases. I'm Chris Karagi. The rescheduled White House Correspondents' Dinner will take place this week. Here's Michael Kastner.
7: The White House Correspondents Association says the event will be held on Friday at the Waldorf Astoria in Washington, D.C. This comes after an armed man opened fire inside the Washington Hilton during the original dinner on April 25th, leading to the event being postponed. The suspect, Cole Thomas Allen, was arrested and charged with several crimes, including an attempt to assassinate the president. President Trump has said that he will attend the rescheduled event. I'm Michael Kastner.
5: Jimmy Buffett's music lives on. Mark Mayfield fills us in.
8: Come Monday, it'll be all right. Come Monday, I'll be holding you tight. I spent 4 lonely days.
0: Mac McAnally, a longtime member of the singer's Coral Reefer band, told Billboard that he and his bandmate Michael Utley are working on a posthumous Buffett album. The project will include songs that are, for the most part, tracks that have never been out or were cut for a one-off purpose. The oldest

0: of the tracks is from 2003, while the newest is from about 4 years ago. No release date or title for the posthumous album has been announced. I'm Mark Mayfield.
1: I told you there's no fixing me, cause everybody's already tried. Would you stay? Would you leave?
2: Darius Rucker is looking to retire soon. The country singer opened up about his possible retirement during an appearance on the Dan Patrick Show. When asked about his plans, Rucker revealed he wants to retire in about 2 years. He explained that he still likes making music and playing. However, he's really starting to like being at home a lot. Rucker broke through on the national stage in the 1990s as the lead singer of the rock band Hootie and the Blowfish. The now country star is currently on his Songs of Summer tour. His next performance is Thursday in Phoenix, Arizona. I'm Chris Caraggio.
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4: The big weather story is Tropical Storm Bertha in the southeast. Storm warnings stretch from the Florida Panhandle westward into southeastern Louisiana. Expect heavy rain, gusty winds, rough surf, and dangerous rip currents, along with the threat of flash flooding from the Florida Panhandle through coastal Alabama, Mississippi, and Louisiana. The northeast will enjoy a pleasant sunny day with highs ranging from near 80 in Boston to 86 in Philadelphia, while the temperatures in the Midwest will hit 90 degrees along with scattered thunderstorms capable of gusty winds and heavy downpours. Temperatures are climbing into the low 100s across the Plains states, with strong thunderstorms a possibility. The southwest remains dangerously hot, with Phoenix hitting a high of 112. Monsoonal thunderstorms could develop over Arizona and New Mexico. Along the west coast, sunny and hot. Temperatures hitting in the 90s to the low 100s throughout California. And mostly sunny in the northwest, with temperatures in the 70s to the low 80s. That's your national forecast. I'm Tammy Trujillo.
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5: The beat goes on for the Red Sox, who have now got 14 straight wins in their pocket, the longest franchise winning streak since 1946. They host Baltimore again tonight. Pulling no punches, appearing before reporters at SEC Media Day, new Kentucky football coach Will Stein, who was asked why he thought he could win big with the Wildcats.
6: This is going to sound like really... I think because of me, to be honest. I think I know what it takes. I've seen it at the highest levels. I know what it takes to recruit at this level. And you just got to believe, man. You just got to put the ball down and play.
5: Stein spent the last three seasons as offensive coordinator and quarterbacks coach at Oregon. LeBron James' agent says his client will not be rushed into making a decision on his next destination. Rich Paul said Monday on the latest edition of his podcast, there's no timeline for the King right now, and that teams don't have to do any more to state their cases. That's sports. I'm Frank Aaron.
7: The Better Business Bureau has issued a warning for people who use contactless payments with credit or debit cards. Cameron Nakashima with the BBB says scammers found a way to steal your card's information called ghost tapping.
8: What's happening there is they're walking by you, maybe in a crowded marketplace, maybe you're at a packed event, and they're using that tap to pay near field technology.
7: To prevent them from charging your card without your knowledge, he suggests turning off the tap to pay function on your phone.
8: Using an RFID blocking wallet, or there's little sleeves you can put your cards in. And with your phone, you can actually just turn off tap to pay when you know that you're going into one of those crowded areas.
7: Data from the USDA showing over 4 million Americans did lose SNAP food benefits as a result of the expanded work requirements passed by Republicans in Congress a year ago. One Oregon Congresswoman, Andrea Salinas, says low-income Americans are paying the price.
9: Why did Mr. Trump do this? To give tax cuts to his billionaire buddies. While the cost of health care and groceries skyrocket, families are losing the support they need to put food on the dinner table and pay their bills.
7: Some lawmakers say the requirement is for adults without children who have the ability to work. And Costco isn't just about the hot dog anymore. They've added a new item to their food court. More details from Mark Mayfield.
0: The retail giant now offers chicken strips along with its other popular food court items. According to Costco, a single order includes five large chicken breast strips and a container of dipping sauce for $6.99. The item was tested in stores earlier this year and is now being served at Costco warehouses nationally.
7: New York and New Jersey have some of the most expensive movie ticket prices. An analysis from CableTV.com shows the average movie ticket costs $16.30 across the nation, but New York has got that beat with the average ticket priced at $25.24. In New Jersey, you'll spend an average of $18.49 on a ticket. Meantime, Arizona still has the lowest average ticket price at $12.73. I'm Monica Nelson with your consumer and business news.
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11: The dignified transfer of two U.S. soldiers killed in Iranian attacks in Jordan has been postponed. That's according to the White House, which said the ceremony will take place on a date that's being finalized. President Trump had said he was set to be in attendance today at Dover Air Force Base in Delaware. 19-year-old Isabella Gonzalez of Texas was killed on Friday, while 25-year-old Tyler Feehan of Hawaii died on Saturday. The rescheduled White House Correspondents' Dinner will take place this week. Michael Kastner reports.
12: The White House Correspondents' Association says the event will be held on Friday at the Waldorf Astoria in Washington, D.C. This comes after an armed man opened fire inside the Washington Hilton during the original dinner on April 25th, leading to the event being postponed. The suspect, Cole Thomas Allen, was arrested and charged with several crimes, including an attempt to assassinate the president. President Trump has said that he will attend the rescheduled event.
11: That's politics. I'm Wendy Swanson.
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17: A new study suggests GLP-1-related weight loss may improve relationships and employment status for some women.
18: Harvard professor Rebecca Diamond independently published research that found a link between weight loss medication and a change in women's social and economic outcomes. Diamond used the Understanding America study to compare women who started GLP-1s for weight loss to those who haven't. The study found that marriage and cohabitation jumped for single women who lost weight on GLP-1s after 18 months. Among women who were not employed at the start of the study, job opportunities increased by 27%. I'm Lisa Carton.
17: Dance lessons reduce depression symptoms in young adults. That's according to a new study by the University of Oxford and Oxford Health. The study involved a salsa dance 8-week program for 18 to 24-year-olds who had mild to moderate severe depression symptoms. And research shows those who took part has significant reduction of social anxiety and depression compared to the control group. Health update, I'm Scott Pringle.
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19: The WNBA Players Association is meeting with league leadership today, including Commissioner Kathy Engelbert, to address escalating online harassment. According to The Athletic's Annie Costable, the meeting was initiated by player leadership after the controversial play in late June between Indiana Fever guard Caitlin Clark and Phoenix Mercury forward Alyssa Thomas. 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
0: Thousands of Google employees are demanding more protection against layoffs. Daniel Martindale has a story.
15: About 4,500 Google employees have signed and delivered a petition to Google and Alphabet Incorporated CEO Sundar Pichai. Members of the Alphabet Workers Union delivered the petition on Google's Mountain View campus late last week. Union leaders say they had a productive meeting with one of Pichai's staff members. It comes with the tech market being radically reshaped by the emergence of AI technology. Google's rival companies like Oracle, Meta, and LinkedIn have laid off thousands of employees since 2022, citing AI.
0: The Trump administration is reportedly controlling access to the most advanced AI models. Sources tell CNBC that the White House is now vetting which companies can get access to the latest frontier models. The Trump administration insists the decision still rests with companies like Anthropic and OpenAI. And Google's parent company Alphabet and Tesla will report second quarter financial results on Wednesday. Intel is going to try and recapture its 2025 glow when it reports its earnings on Thursday. Tech Report, I'm Mark Mayfield.
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20: A preliminary hearing for singer David starts today.
4: The hearing is expected to last 3 to 7 days. Prosecutors will present their evidence and testimony before a judge decides if there is enough evidence for a trial. The singer, whose real name is David Burke, is accused of murdering 14-year-old Celeste Rivas Hernandez. Last year, her remains were found in the trunk of Burke's Tesla as it was being held at a tow yard in Hollywood. Prosecutors say Burke met the teen on social media and had a sexual relationship with her for several years. They claim he killed her after she threatened to expose their relationship and ruin his music career. I'm Tammy Trujillo.
20: Good news for fans of Phil Collins. He may be making some new music soon.
0: During an appearance on the Soda Jerker on Songwriting podcast, the singer said he has some things that are finished. He added he has a lot of ideas, but he hasn't approached them due to health issues. Despite the setbacks, Collins says he has a studio in his basement and he's no longer avoiding it. The singer's last album, Going Back, was released in 2010. I'm Mark Mayfield.
21: I told you there's no fixing me, 'cause everybody's already tried.
20: And Darius Rucker may be ready to call it a career. The former frontman for Hootie and the Blowfish turned country singer told the Dan Patrick Show he still likes making music, but he'd like to retire in about 2 years. That's entertainment. I'm Daria Albinger.
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1: President Trump says Iran wants to meet following 10 consecutive nights of U.S. strikes. He made the comment today while speaking in the Oval Office. U.S. soldiers were killed in Iranian attacks on bases in Jordan and Iraq over the weekend. Tropical Storm Bertha is making its way to the Gulf Coast. The latest update from the National Hurricane Center puts the storm about 70 miles south-southwest of Panama City, Florida, heading northwest with maximum sustained winds of 60 miles an hour. Bertha could bring heavy rain, winds, rip currents, and storm surge to the region as it moves along the coast. An Army veteran is in custody after an incident at a New York City building yesterday. Authorities say Andrew Arabaca was armed with knives, axes, and an airsoft rifle, plus other weapons, along with a sign reading "ICE off our streets." The FBI called him an anti-American, anti-government extremist. Senator Lindsey Graham's remains will be brought into the U.S. Capitol Rotunda for a private service next week. It'll be followed by a funeral service at the Washington National Cathedral. Following that, Graham's remains will travel to the South Carolina State House, and then a procession will be held at First Baptist Church of Columbia. The Israeli ambassador to the United Nations says New York City Mayor Zoran Mamdani has no jurisdiction to arrest Israeli Prime Minister Benjamin Netanyahu. Scott Pringle reports.
2: Mamdani floated the idea of arresting Netanyahu during his planned visit to New York in September. He described Netanyahu as a war criminal. And Mamdani says his administration is in active conversation with the city's legal department about whether there's legal authority to arrest the prime minister. However, Israel's ambassador Danny Dannon says the U.S. is not part of the ICC, so there's no warrant against a prime minister in the U.S. and no jurisdiction for the mayor. Dannon dismissed the idea as a stunt.
1: The agent for LeBron James says his client won't be rushed into making a decision on his next destination. Rich Paul said yesterday on the latest edition of his podcast that there's no timetable for the free agent forward to pick up a suitor, but the teams involved don't have to do any more to make their cases. I'm Chris Karashi. The rescheduled White House Correspondents' Dinner will take place this week. Here's Michael Kastner.
12: The White House Correspondents Association says the event will be held on Friday at the Waldorf Astoria in Washington, D.C. This comes after an armed man opened fire inside the Washington Hilton during the original dinner on April 25th, leading to the event being postponed. The suspect, Cole Thomas Allen, was arrested and charged with several crimes, including an attempt to assassinate the president. President Trump has said that he will attend the rescheduled event. I'm Michael Kastner.
1: Jimmy Buffett's music lives on. Mark Mayfield fills us in.
22: Come Monday, it'll be all right. Come Monday, I'll be holding you tight. I spent four lonely days.
0: Mac McAnally, a longtime member of the Singers' Coral Reefer Band, told Billboard that he and his bandmate Michael Utley are working on a posthumous Buffett album. The project will include songs that are, for the most part, tracks that have never been out or were cut for a one-off purpose. The oldest of the tracks is from 2003, while the newest is from about 4 years ago. No release date or title for the posthumous album has been announced. I'm Mark Mayfield.
21: I told you there's no fixing me, 'cause everybody's already tried. Would you stay? Would you
1: Darius Rucker is looking to retire soon. The country singer opened up about his possible retirement during an appearance on the Dan Patrick Show. When asked about his plans, Rucker revealed he wants to retire in about 2 years. He explained that he still likes making music and playing. However, he's really starting to like being at home a lot. Rucker broke through on the national stage in the 1990s as the lead singer of the rock band Hootie and the Blowfish. The now country star is currently on his Songs of Summer tour. His next performance is Thursday in Phoenix, Arizona. I'm Chris Caraggio.
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4: The big weather story is Tropical Storm Bertha in the southeast. Storm warnings stretch from the Florida Panhandle westward into southeastern Louisiana. Expect heavy rain, gusty winds, rough surf, and dangerous rip currents, along with the threat of flash flooding from the Florida Panhandle through coastal Alabama, Mississippi, and Louisiana. The northeast will enjoy a pleasant sunny day with highs ranging from near 80 in Boston to 86 in Philadelphia, while the temperatures in the Midwest will hit 90 degrees, along with scattered thunderstorms capable of gusty winds and heavy downpours. Temperatures are climbing into the low 100s across the Plains states, with strong thunderstorms a possibility. The Southwest remains dangerously hot, with Phoenix hitting a high of 112. Monsoonal thunderstorms could develop over Arizona and New Mexico. Along the West Coast, sunny and hot. Temperatures hitting in the 90s to the low 100s throughout California. And mostly sunny in the Northwest, with temperatures in the 70s to the low 80s. That's your national forecast. I'm Tammy Trujillo.
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5: The beat goes on for the Red Sox, who have now got 14 straight wins in their pocket, the longest franchise winning streak since 1946. They host Baltimore again tonight. Pulling no punches, appearing before reporters at SEC Media Day, new Kentucky football coach Will Stein, who was asked why he thought he could win big with the Wildcats.
6: This is going to sound like really, I think because of me, to be honest. I think I know what it takes. I've seen it at the highest levels. I know what it takes to recruit at this level. And you just got to believe, man. You just got to put the ball down and play.
5: Stein spent the last three seasons as offensive coordinator and quarterbacks coach at Oregon. LeBron James' agent says his client will not be rushed into making a decision on his next destination. Rich Paul said Monday on the latest edition of his podcast, there's no timeline for the King right now and that teams don't have to do any more to state their cases. That's sports. I'm Frank Aaron.
7: The Better Business Bureau has issued a warning for people who use contactless payments with credit or debit cards. Cameron Nakashima with the BBB says scammers found a way to steal your card's information called ghost tapping.
8: What's happening there is they're walking by you, maybe in a crowded marketplace, maybe you're at a packed event, and they're using that tap to pay near field technology.
7: To prevent them from charging your card without your knowledge, he suggests turning off the tap to pay function on your phone.
8: Using an RFID blocking wallet, or there's little sleeves you can put your cards in. And with your phone, you can actually just turn off tap to pay when you know that you're going into one of those crowded areas.
7: Data from the USDA showing over 4 million Americans did lose SNAP food benefits as a result of the expanded work requirements passed by Republicans in Congress a year ago. One Oregon Congresswoman, Andrea Salinas, says low-income Americans are paying the price.
9: Why did Mr. Trump do this? To give tax cuts to his billionaire buddies. While the cost of healthcare and groceries skyrocket, families are losing the support they need to put food on the dinner table and pay their bills.
7: Some lawmakers say the requirement is for adults without children who have the ability to work. And Costco isn't just about the hot dog anymore. They've added a new item to their food court. More details from Mark Mayfield.
0: The retail giant now offers chicken strips along with its other popular food court items. According to Costco, a single order includes five large chicken breast strips and a container of dipping sauce for $6.99. The item was tested in stores earlier this year and is now being served at Costco warehouses nationally.
7: New York and New Jersey have some of the most expensive movie ticket prices. An analysis from CableTV.com shows the average movie ticket costs $16.30 across the nation, but New York has got that beat with the average ticket priced at $25.24. In New Jersey, you'll spend an average of $18.49 on a ticket. Meantime, Arizona still has the lowest average ticket price at $12.73. I'm Monica Nelson with your consumer and business news.
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11: A dignified transfer of two U.S. soldiers killed in Iranian attacks in Jordan has been postponed. That's according to the White House, which said the ceremony will take place on a date that's being finalized. President Trump had said he was set to be in attendance today at Dover Air Force Base in Delaware. 19-year-old Isabella Gonzalez of Texas was killed on Friday, while 25-year-old Tyler Feehan of Hawaii died on Saturday.
13: The rescheduled White House Correspondents' Dinner will take place this week. Michael Kastner reports.
12: The White House Correspondents' Association says the event will be held on Friday at the Waldorf Astoria in Washington, D.C. This comes after an armed man opened fire inside the Washington Hilton during the original dinner on April 25th, leading to the event being postponed. The suspect, Cole Thomas Allen, was arrested and charged with several crimes, including an attempt to assassinate the president. President Trump has said that he will attend the rescheduled event.
13: That's politics. I'm Wendy Swanson.
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2: A new study suggests GLP-1-related weight loss may improve relationships and employment status for some women.
18: Harvard professor Rebecca Diamond independently published research that found a link between weight loss medication and a change in women's social and economic outcomes. Diamond used the Understanding America study to compare women who started GLP-1s for weight loss to those who haven't. The study found that marriage and cohabitation jumped for single women who lost weight on GLP-1s after 18 months. Among women who were not employed at the start of the study, job opportunities increased by 27%. I'm Lisa Carton.
2: Dance lessons reduce depression symptoms in young adults. That's according to a new study by the University of Oxford and Oxford Health. The study involved a salsa dance 8-week program for 18 to 24-year-olds who had mild to moderate severe depression symptoms. And research shows those who took part had a significant reduction of social anxiety and depression compared to the control group. Health update, I'm Scott Pringle.
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19: The WNBA Players Association is meeting with league leadership today, including Commissioner Kathy Engelbert, to address escalating online harassment. According to The Athletic's Annie Costable, the meeting was initiated by player leadership after the controversial play in late June between Indiana Fever guard Caitlin Clark and Phoenix Mercury forward Alyssa Thomas. 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
0: Thousands of Google employees are demanding more protection against layoffs. Daniel Martindale has the story.
15: About 4,500 Google employees have signed and delivered a petition to Google and Alphabet Incorporated CEO Sundar Pichai. Members of the Alphabet Workers Union delivered the petition on Google's Mountain View campus late last week. Union leaders say they had a productive meeting with one of Pichai's staff members. It comes with the tech market being radically reshaped by the emergence of AI technology. Google's rival companies like Oracle, Meta, and LinkedIn have laid off thousands of employees since 2022, citing AI.
0: The Trump administration is reportedly controlling access to the most advanced AI models. Sources tell CNBC that the White House is now vetting which companies can get access to the latest frontier models. The Trump administration insists the decision still rests with companies like Anthropic and OpenAI. And Google's parent company Alphabet and Tesla will report second quarter financial results on Wednesday. Intel is going to try and recapture its 2025 glow when it reports its earnings on Thursday. Tech Report, I'm Mark Mayfield.
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17: A preliminary hearing for singer David starts today.
4: The hearing's expected to last 3 to 7 days. Prosecutors will present their evidence and testimony before a judge decides if there is enough evidence for a trial. The singer, whose real name is David Burke, is accused of murdering 14-year-old Celeste Rivas Hernandez. Last year, her remains were found in the trunk of Burke's Tesla as it was being held at a tow yard in Hollywood. Prosecutors say Burke met the teen on social media and had a sexual relationship with her for several years. They claim he killed her after she threatened to expose their relationship and ruin his music career. I'm Tammy Trujillo.
17: Good news for fans of Phil Collins. He may be making some new music soon.
0: During an appearance on the Soda Jerker on Songwriting podcast, the singer said he has some things that are finished. He added he has a lot of ideas, but he hasn't approached them due to health issues. Despite the setbacks, Collins says he has a studio in his basement and he's no longer avoiding it. The singer's last album, Going Back, was released in 2010. I'm Mark Mayfield.
21: I told you there's no fixing me, 'cause everybody's already tried.
17: And Darius Rucker may be ready to call it a career. The former frontman for Hootie and the Blowfish turned country singer told the Dan Patrick Show he still likes making music, but he'd like to retire in about 2 years. That's entertainment. I'm Daria Albinger.
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1: President Trump says Iran desperately wants to meet. He made the comment this morning while speaking from the Oval Office. This comes as the U.S. has conducted strikes on Iran for 10 consecutive nights. Over the weekend, 3 U.S. soldiers were killed in Iranian attacks on bases in Jordan and Iraq. But Trump insists that Iran is decimated.
22: So if we left right now, it would take Iran 20, 25 years to rebuild. Okay. And we're not finished at all. But if we left right now, it would take them a long time, years.
1: Secretary of War Pete Hegseth testifies before the Senate soon. He's expected to be joined by Joint Chiefs Chair General Dan Kane at the hearing before the Senate Appropriations Committee. The hearing concerns President Trump's supplemental funding package to cover the costs of the war and other emergencies. New Jersey is moving thousands of ineligible voters from voter rolls after a Motor Vehicle Commission software error allowed them to register to vote. Governor Mikey Sherrill says 6,600 people indicated they weren't U.S. citizens between June of 2023 and June of 2024 when getting a license or ID at the MVC office. Sherrill said the system automatically registered them to vote anyway. The Trump administration is freezing more than $1 billion in Medicaid payments to California and Minnesota over questionable claims. Federal officials announced today the Centers for Medicare and Medicaid Services is deferring about $867.5 million to California and $199 million to Minnesota pending additional documentation. The Department of Health and Human Services also plans to expand its authority to remove fraudulent providers from federal health programs. Severe weather is going eastward and putting millions at risk. Over 116 million people across a massive stretch from the Midwest to the Northeast face the threat of tornadoes, damaging winds, hail, and flash flooding. Forecasts anticipate the main round of storms will reach the I-95 corridor between 6 p.m. and 8 p.m. Eastern. I'm Chris Caraggio. Newly released court documents are providing more details about allegations against social media influencers Andrew and Tristan Tate, who remain in custody in Florida while fighting extradition to the United Kingdom. Monica Nelson has more.
7: Prosecutors say the newly unsealed filings include complaints from several women alleging sexual and physical abuse, including rape and sex trafficking. British authorities recently added new charges, bringing the total number of charges against the brothers to 59. Andrew and Tristan Tate deny all allegations. The brothers are social media personalities known for their online content about wealth, masculinity, and fitness. Andrew Tate's more widely known of the two and is a former kickboxing world champ.
1: New York City Mayor Zoran Mamdani is doubling down on his plans to arrest Israeli Prime Minister Benjamin Netanyahu. The Israeli leader is expected to visit the Big Apple in September for the UN General Assembly, and Mamdani says he's in talks with his legal team to figure out the correct procedure. It comes after a recent New York Times podcast interview where the mayor said Netanyahu belongs at The Hague. President Trump dismissed the claims from Mamdani in a post on Truth Social, saying Netanyahu will not be arrested while in the United States. The American Heart Association says research indicates consuming up to 5 cups of coffee a day is generally safe for most adults. According to a scientific statement released yesterday, the association said the research also suggests that regularly consuming caffeinated coffee without added sugars, flavors, or cream was linked to a lower risk of type 2 diabetes, also heart disease, stroke, heart failure, and some irregular heart rhythms. Fairlife has halted its production of milk in the U.S. following a ransomware attack. Coca-Cola, which purchased Fairlife in 2020, said in a statement that the impacts of the incident are not yet known. Coca-Cola added, however, that the breach has not affected product quality or safety. It's unclear when the breach occurred or when production will resume. I'm Chris Caraggio.
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4: The big weather story is Tropical Storm Bertha in the southeast. Storm warnings stretch from the Florida Panhandle westward into southeastern Louisiana. Expect heavy rain, gusty winds, rough surf, and dangerous rip currents, along with the threat of flash flooding from the Florida Panhandle through coastal Alabama, Mississippi, and Louisiana. The northeast will enjoy a pleasant sunny day with highs ranging from near 80 in Boston to 86 in Philadelphia, while the temperatures in the Midwest will hit 90 degrees, along with scattered thunderstorms capable of gusty winds and heavy downpours. Temperatures are climbing into the low 100s across the Plains states, with strong thunderstorms a possibility. The southwest remains dangerously hot, with Phoenix hitting a high of 112. Monsoonal thunderstorms could develop over Arizona and New Mexico. Along the west coast, sunny and hot. Temperatures hitting in the 90s to the low 100s throughout California. And mostly sunny in the northwest, with temperatures in the 70s to the low 80s. That's your national forecast. I'm Tammy Trujillo.
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5: The beat goes on for the Red Sox, who have now got 14 straight wins in their pocket, the longest franchise winning streak since 1946. They host Baltimore again tonight. Pulling no punches, appearing before reporters at SEC Media Day, new Kentucky football coach Will Stein, who was asked why he thought he could win big with the Wildcats.
6: This is going to sound like really... I think because of me, to be honest. I think I know what it takes. I've seen it at the highest levels. I know what it takes to recruit at this level. And you just got to believe, man. You just got to put the ball down and play.
5: Stein spent the last 3 seasons as offensive coordinator and quarterbacks coach at Oregon. LeBron James' agent says his client will not be rushed into making a decision on his next destination. Rich Paul said Monday on the latest edition of his podcast, there's no timeline for the King right now, and that teams don't have to do any more to state their cases. That's sports. I'm Frank Aaron.
7: The Better Business Bureau has issued a warning for people who use contactless payments with credit or debit cards. Cameron Nakashima with the BBB says scammers found a way to steal your card's information called ghost tapping.
8: What's happening there is they're walking by you maybe in a crowded marketplace, maybe you're at a packed event, and they're using that tap to pay near field technology.
7: To prevent them from charging your card without your knowledge, he suggests turning off the tap to pay function on your phone.
8: Using an RFID blocking wallet, or there's little sleeves you can put your cards in. And with your phone, you can actually just turn off tap to pay when you know that you're going into one of those crowded areas.
7: Data from the USDA showing over 4 million Americans did lose SNAP food benefits as a result of the expanded work requirements passed by Republicans in Congress a year ago. One Oregon Congresswoman, Andrea Salinas, says low-income Americans are paying the price.
9: Why did Mr. Trump do this? To give tax cuts to his billionaire buddies. While the cost of health care and groceries skyrocket, Families are losing the support they need to put food on the dinner table and pay their bills.
7: Some lawmakers say the requirement is for adults without children who have the ability to work. And Costco isn't just about the hot dog anymore. They've added a new item to their food court. More details from Mark Mayfield.
0: The retail giant now offers chicken strips along with its other popular food court items. According to Costco, a single order includes five large chicken breast strips and a container of dipping sauce for $6.99. The item was tested in stores earlier this year and is now being served at Costco warehouses nationally.
7: New York and New Jersey have some of the most expensive movie ticket prices. An analysis from CableTV.com shows the average movie ticket costs $16.30 across the nation, but New York has got that beat with the average ticket priced at $25.24. In New Jersey, you'll spend an average of $18.49 on a ticket. Meantime, Arizona still has the lowest average ticket price at $12.73. I'm Monica Nelson with your consumer and business news.
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19: A dignified transfer of two U.S. soldiers killed in Iranian attacks in Jordan has been postponed. That's according to the White House, which said the ceremony will take place on a date that's being finalized. President Trump had said he was set to be in attendance today at Dover Air Force Base in Delaware. 19-year-old Isabella Gonzalez of Texas was killed on Friday, while 25-year-old Tyler Feehan of Hawaii died on Saturday. The rescheduled White House Correspondents' Dinner will take place this week. Michael Kastner reports.
11: The White House Correspondents' Association says the event will be held on Friday at the Waldorf Astoria in Washington, D.C. This comes after an armed man opened fire inside the Washington Hilton during the original dinner on April 25th, leading to the event being postponed. The suspect, Cole Thomas Allen, was arrested and charged with several crimes, including an attempt to assassinate the president. President Trump has said that he will attend the rescheduled event.
19: That's politics. I'm Wendy Swanson.
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2: A new study suggests GLP-1-related weight loss may improve relationships and employment status for some women.
18: Harvard professor Rebecca Diamond independently published research that found a link between weight loss medication and a change in women's social and economic outcomes. Diamond used the Understanding America study to compare women who started GLP-1s for weight loss to those who haven't. The study found that marriage and cohabitation jumped for single women who lost weight on GLP-1s after 18 months. Among women who were not employed at the start of the study, job opportunities increased by 27%. I'm Lisa Carton.
2: Dance lessons reduce depression symptoms in young adults. That's according to a new study by the University of Oxford and Oxford Health. The study involved a salsa dance 8-week program for 18 to 24-year-olds who had mild to moderate severe depression symptoms. And research shows those who took part has significant reduction of social anxiety and depression compared to the control group. Health update, I'm Scott Pringle.
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19: The WNBA Players Association is meeting with league leadership today, including Commissioner Kathy Engelbert, to address escalating online harassment. According to The Athletic's Andy Costable, the meeting was initiated by player leadership after the controversial play in late June between Indiana Fever guard Caitlin Clark and Phoenix Mercury forward Alyssa Thomas. For more women's sports stories, be sure to subscribe to Good Game with Sarah Spain. on iHeart Podcast.
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0: Thousands of Google employees are demanding more protection against layoffs. Daniel Martindale has the story.
25: About 4,500 Google employees have signed and delivered a petition to Google and Alphabet Incorporated CEO Sundar Pichai. Members of the Alphabet Workers Union delivered the petition on Google's Mountain View campus late last week. Union leaders say they had a productive meeting with one of Pichai's staff members. It comes with the tech market being radically reshaped by the emergence of AI technology. Google's rival companies like Oracle, Meta, and LinkedIn have laid off thousands of employees since 2022, citing AI.
0: The Trump administration is reportedly controlling access to the most advanced AI models. Sources tell CNBC that the White House is now vetting which companies can get access to the latest frontier models. The Trump administration insists the decision still rests with companies like Anthropic and OpenAI. And Google's parent company Alphabet and Tesla will report second quarter financial results on Wednesday. Intel is going to try and recapture its 2025 glow when it reports its earnings on Thursday. Tech Report, I'm Mark Mayfield.
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17: A preliminary hearing for singer David starts today.
4: The hearing's expected to last 3 to 7 days. Prosecutors will present their evidence and testimony before a judge decides if there is enough evidence for a trial. The singer, whose real name is David Burke, is accused of murdering 14-year-old Celeste Rivas Hernandez. Last year, her remains were found in the trunk of Burke's Tesla as it was being held at a tow yard in Hollywood. Prosecutors say Burke met the teen on social media and had a sexual relationship with her for several years. They claim he killed her after she threatened to expose their relationship and ruin his music career. I'm Tammy Trujillo.
17: Good news for fans of Phil Collins. He may be making some new music soon.
0: During an appearance on the Soda Jerker on Songwriting podcast, the singer said he has some things that are finished. He added he has a lot of ideas, but he hasn't approached them due to health issues. Despite the setbacks, Collins says he has a studio in his basement and he's no longer avoiding it. The singer's last album, Going Back, was released in 2010. I'm Mark Mayfield.
21: I told you there's no fixing me, 'cause everybody's already tried.
17: And Darius Rucker may be ready to call it a career. The former frontman for Hootie and the Blowfish turned country singer told the Dan Patrick Show he still likes making music, but he'd like to retire in about 2 years. That's entertainment. I'm Daria Albinger.
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2: President Trump says Iran desperately wants to meet. Made the comment this morning while speaking from the Oval Office. This comes as the U.S. has conducted strikes on Iran for 10 consecutive nights. Over the weekend, three U.S. soldiers were killed in Iranian attacks on bases in Jordan and Iraq. But Trump insists that Iran is decimated.
7: So if we left right now, it would take Iran 20, 25 years to rebuild. Okay. And we're not finished at all. But if we left right now, it would take them a long time, years.
2: Secretary of War Pete Hegseth testifies before the Senate soon. He's expected to be joined by Joint Chiefs Chair General Dan Kane at the hearing before the Senate Appropriations Committee. The hearing concerns President Trump's supplemental funding package to cover the costs of the war and other emergencies. New Jersey is moving thousands of ineligible voters from voter rolls after a Motor Vehicle Commission software error allowed them to register to vote. Governor Mikey Sherrill says 6,600 people indicated they weren't U.S. citizens between June of 2023 and June of 2024 when getting a license or ID at the MVC office. Sherrill said the system automatically registered them to vote anyway. The Trump administration is freezing more than $1 billion in Medicaid payments to California and Minnesota over questionable claims. Federal officials announced today the Centers for Medicare and Medicaid Services is deferring about $867.5 million to California and $199 million to Minnesota pending additional documentation. The Department of Health and Human Services also plans to expand its authority to remove fraudulent providers from federal health programs. Severe weather is going eastward and putting millions at risk. Over 116 million people across a massive stretch from the Midwest to the Northeast face the threat of tornadoes, damaging winds, hail, and flash flooding. Forecasts anticipate the main round of storms will reach the I-95 corridor between 6 p.m. and 8 p.m. Eastern. I'm Chris Caraggio. Newly released court documents are providing more details about allegations against social media influencers Andrew and Tristan Tate, who remain in custody in Florida while fighting extradition to the United Kingdom. Monica Nelson has more.
8: Prosecutors say the newly unsealed filings include complaints from several women alleging sexual and physical abuse, including rape and sex trafficking. British authorities recently added new charges, bringing the total number of charges against the brothers to 59. Andrew and Tristan Tate deny all allegations. The brothers are social media personalities known for their online content about wealth, masculinity, and fitness. Andrew Tate's the more widely known of the two and is a former kickboxing world champ.
2: New York City Mayor Zoran Mamdani is doubling down on his plans to arrest Israeli Prime Minister Benjamin Netanyahu. The Israeli leader is expected to visit the Big Apple in September for the UN General Assembly, and Mamdani says he's in talks with his legal team to figure out the correct procedure. It comes after a recent New York Times podcast interview where the mayor said Netanyahu belongs at The Hague. President Trump dismissed the claims from Mamdani in a post on Truth Social saying Netanyahu will not be arrested while in the United States. The American Heart Association says research indicates consuming up to 5 cups of coffee a day is generally safe for most adults. According to a scientific statement released yesterday, the association said the research also suggests that regularly consuming caffeinated coffee without added sugars, flavors, or cream was linked to a lower risk of type 2 diabetes, also heart disease, stroke, heart failure, and some irregular heart rhythms. Fairlife has halted its production of milk in the U.S. following a ransomware attack. Coca-Cola, which purchased Fairlife in 2020, said in a statement that the impacts of the incident are not yet known. Coca-Cola added, however, that the breach has not affected product quality or safety. It's unclear when the breach occurred or when production will resume. I'm Chris Caraggio.
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4: The big weather story is Tropical Storm Bertha in the southeast. Storm warnings stretch from the Florida Panhandle westward into southeastern Louisiana. Expect heavy rain, gusty winds, rough surf, and dangerous rip currents, along with the threat of flash flooding from the Florida Panhandle through coastal Alabama, Mississippi, and Louisiana. The northeast will enjoy a pleasant sunny day with highs ranging from near 80 in Boston to 86 in Philadelphia, while the temperatures in the Midwest will hit 90 degrees, along with scattered thunderstorms storms capable of gusty winds and heavy downpours. Temperatures are climbing into the low 100s across the Plains states, with strong thunderstorms a possibility. The southwest remains dangerously hot, with Phoenix hitting a high of 112. Monsoonal thunderstorms could develop over Arizona and New Mexico. Along the west coast, sunny and hot. Temperatures hitting in the 90s to the low 100s throughout California. And mostly sunny in the northwest, with temperatures in the 70s to the low 80s. That's your national forecast. I'm Tammy Trujillo.
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9: The beat goes on for the Red Sox, who have now got 14 straight wins in their pocket, the longest franchise winning streak since 1946. They host Baltimore again tonight. Pulling no punches, appearing before reporters at SEC Media Day, new Kentucky football coach Will Stein, who was asked why he thought he could win big with the Wildcats.
10: This is going to sound like really, I think because of me, to be honest. I think I know what it takes. I've seen it at the highest levels. I know what it takes to recruit at this level. And you just got to believe, man. You just got to put the ball down and play.
9: Stein spent the last three seasons as offensive coordinator and quarterbacks coach at Oregon. LeBron James' agent says his client will not be rushed into making a decision on his next destination. Rich Paul said Monday on the latest edition of his podcast, there's no timeline for the King right now, and that teams don't have to do any more to state their cases. That's sports. I'm Frank Aaron.
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12: What's happening there is they're walking by you, maybe in a crowded marketplace, maybe you're at a packed event, and they're using that tap-to-pay near-field technology
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0: 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In New Jersey, you'll spend an average of $18.49 on a ticket. Meantime, Arizona still has the lowest average ticket price at $12.73. I'm Monica Nelson with your consumer and business news.
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3: The dignified transfer of two U.S. soldiers killed in Iranian attacks in Jordan has been postponed. That's according to the White House, which said the ceremony will take place on a date that's being finalized. President Trump had said he was set to be in attendance today at Dover Air Force Base in Delaware. 19-year-old Isabella Gonzalez of Texas was killed on Friday, while 25-year-old Tyler Feehan of Hawaii died on Saturday. The rescheduled White House Correspondents' Dinner will take place this week. Michael Kastner reports.
4: The White House Correspondents' Association says the event will be held on Friday at the Waldorf Astoria in Washington, D.C. This comes after an armed man opened fire inside the Washington Hilton during the original dinner on April 25th, leading to the event being postponed. The suspect, Cole Thomas Allen, was arrested and charged with several crimes, including an attempt to assassinate the president. President Trump has said that he will attend the rescheduled event.
3: That's politics. I'm Wendy Swanson.
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7: A new study suggests GLP-1-related weight loss may improve relationships and employment status for some women.
8: Harvard professor Rebecca Diamond independently published research that found a link between weight loss medication and a change in women's social and economic outcomes. Diamond used the Understanding America study to compare women who started GLP-1s for weight loss to those who haven't. The study found that marriage and cohabitation jumped for single women who lost weight on GLP-1s after 18 months. Among women who were not employed at the start of the study, job opportunities increased by 27%. I'm Lisa Carton.
7: Dance lessons reduce depression symptoms in young adults. That's according to a new study by the University of Oxford and Oxford Health. The study involved a salsa dance 8-week program for 18 to 24-year-olds who had mild to moderate severe depression symptoms. And research shows those who took part had a significant reduction of social anxiety and depression compared to the control group. Health update, I'm Scott Pringle.
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9: The WNBA Players Association is meeting with league leadership today, including Commissioner Kathy Engelbert, to address escalating online harassment. According to The Athletic's Annie Costable, the meeting was initiated by player leadership after the controversial play in late June between Indiana Fever guard Caitlin Clark and Phoenix Mercury forward Alyssa Thomas. 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
5: Thousands of Google employees are demanding more protection against layoffs. Daniel Martindale has the story.
6: About 4,500 Google employees have signed and delivered a petition to Google and Alphabet Incorporated CEO Sundar Pichai. Members of the Alphabet Workers Union delivered the petition on Google's Mountain View campus late last week. Union leaders say they had a productive meeting with one of Pichai's staff members. It comes with the tech market being radically reshaped by the emergence of AI technology. Google's rival companies like Oracle, Meta, and LinkedIn have laid off thousands of employees since 2022, citing AI.
5: The Trump administration is reportedly controlling access to the most advanced AI models. Sources tell CNBC that the White House is now vetting which companies can get access to the latest frontier models. The Trump administration insists the decision still rests with companies like Anthropic and OpenAI. And Google's parent company Alphabet and Tesla will report second quarter financial results on Wednesday. Intel is going to try and recapture its 2025 glow when it reports its earnings on Thursday. Tech Report, I'm Mark Mayfield.
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7: A preliminary hearing for singer David starts today.
8: The hearing's expected to last 3 to 7 days. Prosecutors will present their evidence and testimony before a judge decides if there is enough evidence for a trial. The singer, whose real name is David Burke, is accused of murdering 14-year-old Celeste Rivas Hernandez. Last year, her remains were found in the trunk of Burke's Tesla as it was being held at a tow yard in Hollywood. Prosecutors say Burke met the teen on social media and had a sexual relationship with her for several years. They claim he killed her after she threatened to expose their relationship and ruin his music career. I'm Tammy Trujillo.
7: Good news for fans of Phil Collins. He may be making some new music soon.
5: During an appearance on the Soda Jerker on Songwriting podcast, the singer said he has some things that are finished. He added he has a lot of ideas, but he hasn't approached them due to health issues. Despite the setbacks, Collins says he has a studio in his basement and he's no longer avoiding it. The singer's last album, Going Back, was released in 2010. I'm Mark Mayfield.
9: Told you there's no fixing me, 'cause everybody's already tried.
7: And Darius Rucker may be ready to call it a career. The former frontman for Hootie and the Blowfish turned country singer told the Dan Patrick Show he still likes making music, but he'd like to retire in about 2 years. That's entertainment. I'm Daria Albinger.
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10: President Trump says Iran desperately wants to meet made the comment this morning while speaking from the Oval Office. This comes as the U.S. has conducted strikes on Iran for 10 consecutive nights. Over the weekend, three U.S. soldiers were killed in Iranian attacks on bases in Jordan and Iraq. But Trump insists that Iran is decimated.
11: So if we left right now, it would take Iran 20, 25 years to rebuild. Okay. And we're not finished at all. But if we left right now, it would take them a long time, years.
10: Secretary of War Pete Hegseth testifies before the Senate soon. He's expected to be joined by Joint Chiefs Chair General Dan Kane at the hearing before the Senate Appropriations Committee. The hearing concerns President Trump's supplemental funding package to cover the costs of the war and other emergencies. New Jersey is moving thousands of ineligible voters from voter rolls after a Motor Vehicle Commission software error allowed them to register to vote. Governor Mikey Sherrill says 6,600 people indicated they weren't U.S. citizens between June of 2023 and June of 2024 when getting a license or ID at the MVC office. Sherrill said the system automatically registered them to vote anyway. The Trump administration is freezing more than $1 billion in Medicaid payments to California and Minnesota over questionable claims. Federal officials announced today the Centers for Medicare and Medicaid Services is deferring about $867.5 million to California and $199 million to Minnesota pending additional documentation. The Department of Health and Human Services also plans to expand its authority to remove fraudulent providers from federal health programs. Severe weather is going eastward and putting millions at risk. Over 116 million people across a massive stretch from the Midwest to the Northeast face the threat of tornadoes, damaging winds, hail, and flash flooding. Forecasts anticipate the main round of storms will reach the I-95 corridor between 6 p.m. and 8 p.m. Eastern. I'm Chris Caraggio. Newly released court documents are providing more details about allegations against social media influencers Andrew and Tristan Tate, who remain in custody in Florida while fighting extradition to the United Kingdom. Monica Nelson has more.
12: Prosecutors say the newly unsealed filings include complaints from several women alleging sexual and physical abuse, including rape and sex trafficking. British authorities recently added new charges, bringing the total number of charges against the brothers to 59. Andrew and Tristan Tate deny all allegations. The brothers are social media personalities known for their online content about wealth, masculinity, and fitness. Andrew Tate's the more widely known of the two and is a former kickboxing world champ.
10: New York City Mayor Zoran Mamdani is doubling down on his plans to arrest Israeli Prime Minister Benjamin Netanyahu. The Israeli leader is expected to visit the Big Apple in September for the UN General Assembly, and Mamdani says he's in talks with his legal team to figure out the correct procedure. It comes after a recent New York Times podcast interview where the mayor said Netanyahu belongs at The Hague. President Trump dismissed the claims from Mamdani in a post on Truth Social saying Netanyahu will not be arrested while in the United States. The American Heart Association says research indicates consuming up to 5 cups of coffee a day is generally safe for most adults. According to a scientific statement released yesterday, the association said the research also suggests that regularly consuming caffeinated coffee without added sugars, flavors, or cream was linked to a lower risk of type 2 diabetes, also heart disease, stroke, heart failure, and some irregular heart rhythms. Fairlife has halted its production of milk in the U.S. following a ransomware attack. Coca-Cola, which purchased Fairlife in 2020, said in a statement that the impacts of the incident are not yet known. Coca-Cola added, however, that the breach has not affected product quality or safety. It's unclear when the breach occurred or when production will resume. I'm Chris Caraggio.
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8: The big weather story is Tropical Storm Bertha in the southeast. Storm warnings stretch from the Florida Panhandle westward into southeastern Louisiana. Expect heavy rain, gusty winds, rough surf, and dangerous rip currents, along with the threat of flash flooding from the Florida Panhandle through coastal Alabama, Mississippi, and Louisiana. The northeast will enjoy a pleasant sunny day with highs ranging from near 80 in Boston to 86 in Philadelphia. While the temperatures in the Midwest will hit 90 degrees, along with scattered thunderstorms capable of gusty winds and heavy downpours. Temperatures are climbing into the low 100s across the Plains states, with strong thunderstorms a possibility. The Southwest remains dangerously hot, with Phoenix hitting a high of 112. Monsoonal thunderstorms could develop over Arizona and New Mexico. Along the West Coast, sunny and hot, temperatures hitting in the 90s to the low 100s throughout California. And mostly sunny in the Northwest, with temperatures in the 70s to the low 80s. That's your national forecast. I'm Tammy Trujillo.
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13: The beat goes on for the Red Sox, who have now got 14 straight wins in their pocket, the longest franchise winning streak since 1946. They host Baltimore again tonight. Pulling no punches, appearing before reporters at SEC Media Day, new Kentucky football coach Will Stein, who was asked why he thought he could win big with the Wildcats.
14: This is going to sound like really, I think because of me, to be honest. I think I know what it takes. I've seen it at the highest levels. I know what it takes to recruit at this level. And you just got to believe, man. You just got to put the ball down and play.
13: Stein spent the last three seasons as offensive coordinator and quarterbacks coach at Oregon. LeBron James' agent says his client will not be rushed into making a decision on his next destination. Rich Paul said Monday on the latest edition of his podcast, there's no timeline for the King right now and that teams don't have to do any more to state their cases. That's sports. I'm Frank Aaron.
15: The Better Business Bureau has issued a warning for people who use contactless payments with credit or debit cards. Cameron Nakashima with the BBB says scammers found a way to steal your card's information called ghost tapping.
16: What's happening there is they're walking by you maybe in a crowded marketplace, maybe you're at a packed event, and they're using that tap to pay near field technology.
15: To prevent them from charging your card without your knowledge, he suggests turning off the tap to pay function on your phone.
16: Using an RFID blocking wallet, or there's little sleeves you can put your cards in. And with your phone, you can actually just turn off tap to pay when you know that you're going into one of those crowded areas.
15: Data from the USDA showing over 4 million Americans did lose SNAP food benefits as a result of the expanded work requirements passed by Republicans in Congress a year ago. One Oregon Congresswoman, Andrea Salinas, says low-income Americans are paying the price.
17: Why did Mr. Trump do this? To give tax cuts to his billionaire buddies. While the cost of health care and groceries skyrocket, families are losing the support they need to put food on the dinner table and pay their bills.
15: Some lawmakers say the requirement is for adults without children who have the ability to work. And Costco isn't just about the hot dog anymore. They've added a new item to their food court. More details from Mark Mayfield.
18: The retail giant now offers chicken strips along with its other popular food court items. According to Costco, a single order includes five large chicken breast strips and a container of dipping sauce for $6.99. The item was tested in stores earlier this year and is now being served at Costco warehouses nationally.
15: New York and New Jersey have some of the most expensive movie ticket prices. An analysis from CableTV.com shows the average movie ticket costs $16.30 across the nation, but New York has got that beat with the average ticket priced at $25.24. In New Jersey, you'll spend an average of $18.49 on a ticket. Meantime, Arizona still has the lowest average ticket price at $12.73. I'm Monica Nelson with your consumer and business news.
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19: The dignified transfer of two U.S. soldiers killed in Iranian attacks in Jordan has been postponed. That's according to the White House, which said the ceremony will take place on a date that's being finalized. President Trump had said he was set to be in attendance today at Dover Air Force Base in Delaware. 19-year-old Isabella Gonzalez of Texas was killed on Friday, while 25-year-old Tyler Feehan of Hawaii died on Saturday. The rescheduled White House Correspondents' Dinner will take place this week. Michael Kastner reports.
20: The White House Correspondents' Association says the event will be held on Friday at the Waldorf Astoria in Washington, D.C. This comes after an armed man opened fire inside the Washington Hilton during the original dinner on April 25th, leading to the event being postponed. The suspect, Cole Thomas Allen, was arrested and charged with several crimes, including an attempt to assassinate the president. President Trump has said that he will attend the rescheduled event.
19: That's politics. I'm Wendy Swanson.
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24: A new study suggests GLP-1-related weight loss may improve relationships and employment status for some women.
8: Harvard professor Rebecca Diamond independently published research that found a link between weight loss medication and a change in women's social and economic outcomes. Diamond used the Understanding America study to compare women who started GLP-1s for weight loss to those who haven't. The study found that marriage and cohabitation jumped for single women who lost weight on GLP-1s after 18 months. Among women who were not employed at the start of the study, job opportunities increased by 27%. I'm Lisa Carton.
24: Dance lessons reduce depression symptoms in young adults. That's according to a new study by the University of Oxford and Oxford Health. The study involved a salsa dance 8-week program for 18 to 24-year-olds who had mild to moderate severe depression symptoms. And research shows those who took part has significant reduction of social anxiety and depression compared to the control group. Health update, I'm Scott Pringle.
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25: The WNBA Players Association is meeting with league leadership today, including Commissioner Kathy Engelbert, to address escalating online harassment. According to The Athletic's Annie Costable, the meeting was initiated by player leadership after the controversial play in late June between Indiana Fever guard Caitlin Clark and Phoenix Mercury forward Alyssa Thomas. 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
18: Thousands of Google employees are demanding more protection against layoffs. Daniel Martindale has a story.
6: About 4,500 Google employees have signed and delivered a petition to Google and Alphabet Incorporated CEO Sundar Pichai. Members of the Alphabet Workers Union delivered the petition on Google's Mountain View campus late last week. Union leaders say they had a productive meeting with one of Pichai's staff members. It comes with the tech market being radically reshaped by the emergence of AI technology. Google's rival companies like Oracle, Meta, and LinkedIn have laid off thousands of employees since 2022, citing AI.
18: The Trump administration is reportedly controlling access to the most advanced AI models. Sources tell CNBC that the White House is now vetting which companies can get access to the latest frontier models. The Trump administration insists the decision still rests with companies like Anthropic and OpenAI. And Google's parent company Alphabet and Tesla will report second quarter financial results on Wednesday. Intel is going to try and recapture its 2025 glow when it reports its earnings on Thursday. Tech Report, I'm Mark Mayfield.
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1: A preliminary hearing for singer David starts today.
8: The hearing's expected to last 3 to 7 days. Prosecutors will present their evidence and testimony before a judge decides if there is enough evidence for a trial. The singer, whose real name is David Burke, is accused of murdering 14-year-old Celeste Rivas Hernandez. Last year, her remains were found in the trunk of Burke's Tesla as it was being held at a tow yard in Hollywood. Prosecutors say Burke met the teen on social media and had a sexual relationship with her for several years. They claim he killed her after she threatened to expose their relationship and ruin his music career. I'm Tammy Trujillo.
2: 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He may be making some new music soon.
18: During an appearance on the Soda Jerker on Songwriting podcast, the singer said he has some things that are finished. He added he has a lot of ideas, but he hasn't approached them due to health issues. Despite the setbacks, Collins says he has a studio in his basement and he's no longer avoiding it. The singer's last album, Going Back, was released in 2010. I'm Mark Mayfield.
3: I told you there's no fixing me, 'cause everybody's already tried.
2: And Darius Rucker may be ready to call it a career. The former frontman for Hootie and the Blowfish turned country singer told the Dan Patrick Show he still likes making music, but he'd like to retire in about 2 years. That's entertainment. I'm Daria Albinger.
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10: Secretary of War Pete Hegseth is testifying about Iran war funding in the Senate. With the war escalating, Hegseth told the Senate Appropriations Committee that the White House's $88 billion supplemental funding request is critical to ensure America's military readiness across the board. Hegseth is being joined by Joint Chiefs Chair General Dan Kane. Meantime, President Trump says Iran is desperate to meet after the U.S. launched a 10th straight night of strikes on the country. He made the comment this morning in the Oval Office. 3 U.S. soldiers were killed in Iranian attacks on bases in Jordan and Iraq over the weekend. And the State Department is warning Americans to stay alert as tensions between the two countries continue to rise. Monica Nelson reports.
5: Officials say the security situation remains unpredictable and could escalate without warning. The department notes that U.S. diplomatic facilities have been targeted, including some outside of the Middle East. Americans traveling or living in the region are urged to use extra caution and prepare for possible travel disruptions. The State Department has issued a worldwide travel caution until further notice. I'm Monica Nelson.
10: Tropical Storm Bertha is beginning to turn west as it lashes parts of the Florida Panhandle. The latest update from the National Hurricane Center puts the storm about 90 miles southwest of Panama City. Bertha has maximum sustained winds of 60 miles an hour as it moves along the northern Gulf Coast towards Louisiana over the next few days. Voters are going to the polls today in Arizona's primary election. Republicans will choose a nominee to take on Democrat Governor Katie Hobbs, a race the RNC believes is winnable come November. For their part, Democrats hope to flip Arizona's first congressional district with their primary winner, which is expected to be either Marlene Galan Woods or Amish Shah. It's a big night in Major League Baseball. The Boston Red Sox are gunning for a franchise record-tying 15th straight win as they host the Orioles. The previous streak was set 80 years ago by a Ted Williams-led Sox squad. I'm Chris Caraggio. Newly released court documents are providing more details about allegations against social media influencers Andrew and Tristan Tate, who remain in custody in Florida while fighting extradition to the United Kingdom. Monica Nelson has more.
15: Prosecutors say the newly unsealed filings include complaints from several women alleging sexual and physical abuse, including rape and sex trafficking. British authorities recently added new charges, bringing the total number of charges against the brothers to 59. Andrew and Tristan Tate deny all allegations. The brothers are social media personalities known for their online content about wealth, masculinity, and fitness. Andrew Tate's the more widely known of the two and is a former kickboxing world champ.
10: New York City Mayor Zoran Mamdani is doubling down on his plans to arrest Israeli Prime Minister Benjamin Netanyahu. The Israeli leader is expected to visit the Big Apple in September for the UN General Assembly, and Mamdani says he's in talks with his legal team to figure out the correct procedure. It comes after a recent New York Times podcast interview where the mayor said Netanyahu belongs at The Hague. President Trump dismissed the claims from Mamdani in a post on Truth Social saying Netanyahu will not be arrested while in the United States. The American Heart Association says research indicates consuming up to 5 cups of coffee a day is generally safe for most adults. According to a scientific statement released yesterday, the association said the research also suggests that regularly consuming caffeinated coffee without added sugars, flavors, or cream was linked to a lower risk of type 2 diabetes, also heart disease, stroke, heart failure, and some irregular heart rhythms. Fairlife has halted its production of milk in the U.S. following a ransomware attack. Coca-Cola, which purchased Fairlife in 2020, said in a statement that the impacts of the incident are not yet known. Coca-Cola added, however, that the breach has not affected product quality or safety. It's unclear when the breach occurred or when production will resume. I'm Chris Caraccio.
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8: The big weather story is Tropical Storm Bertha in the southeast. Storm warnings stretch from the Florida Panhandle westward into southeastern Louisiana. Expect heavy rain, gusty winds, rough surf, and dangerous rip currents, along with the threat of flash flooding from the Florida Panhandle through coastal Alabama, Mississippi, and Louisiana. The northeast will enjoy a pleasant sunny day with highs ranging from near 80 in Boston to 86 in Philadelphia, while the temperatures in the Midwest will hit 90 degrees along with scattered thunderstorms capable of gusty winds and heavy downpours. Temperatures are climbing into the low 100s across the Plains states with strong thunderstorms a possibility. The Southwest remains dangerously hot with Phoenix hitting a high of 112. Monsoonal thunderstorms could develop over Arizona and New Mexico. Along the West Coast, sunny and hot. Temperatures hitting in the 90s to the low 100s throughout California. And mostly sunny in the Northwest with temperatures in the 70s to the low 80s. That's your national forecast. I'm Tammy Trujillo.
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7: Rain in New York causing tonight's Yankees-Pirates game to be postponed. They'll play a split admission double dip tomorrow. The Red Sox will attempt to keep their winning streak going. It's at 14, one shy of the franchise record as they entertain the Orioles. Among the coaches at SEC Football Media Day today, the new man running things at Auburn, Alex Golish, who was asked about how his offensive line is coming along.
9: Where it was early in spring where I was ready to pull my hair out, I think I asked for prayers with our local media. Some of those prayers have been answered, but we've still got a long way to go in terms of the work that needs to go in, but I feel really good going into fall camp.
7: Golish, widely regarded as one of the top offensive minds in college football, was last head coach at South Florida. Georgia running back Dante Dowdell, who transferred from Kentucky, where he was the team's second leading rusher last season, is in serious condition following an ATV accident in Mississippi. That's sports. I'm Frank Aaron.
15: Expect gas prices to keep creeping up again as the conflict between the U.S. and Iran is heating up. Texas is now leading the nation when it comes to the creation and export of semiconductor chips, which power everything from toasters to fighter jets. Senator John Cornyn credits the federal government's investment in more money from the state.
11: Governor Abbott signed the Texas CHIPS Act to build on our work at the federal level and further invest in the Texas chips industry.
15: There are now nearly 6 high-tech factories pumping out the computer parts. That includes Texas Instruments, $40 billion facility north of Dallas, and Elon Musk has started work on a mega facility in Grimes County. That's near College Station.
11: Texas has not only become a national but a global lead in the semiconductor industry.
15: He says as more chips are produced here, the less the world must rely on China. A federal judge signed off on what may be the largest class action settlement in the history of U.S. copyright law. Rory O'Neill explains.
12: As part of the settlement, Anthropic will pay $1.5 billion to authors and book publishers who sued over copyright infringement. A group of authors accused Anthropic of misusing their books to train its AI chatbot, Claude. The payments authorized by Monday's final court approval in San Francisco will come in $3,000 installments sent to the owners of 500,000 different published works.
15: Fairlife has stopped its production of milk in the U.S. following a ransomware attack. Matt Mattinson reports.
4: Coca-Cola, which purchased Fairlife in 2020, said in a statement that the impacts of the incident are not yet known. The beverage giant added, however, that the breach has not affected product quality or safety. It's unclear when the breach occurred or when production will resume.
15: And President Trump is imposing additional 50% tariffs on certain Canadian goods over alleged trade discrimination. The White House says Trump is trying to level the playing field for crucial American exports that include motor vehicles, alcohol, and dairy. The Canadian products being targeted range from wine to hockey sticks. I'm Monica Nelson with your consumer and business news.
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13: New Jersey is removing thousands of ineligible voters from voter rolls after a Motor Vehicle Commission software error allowed them to register to vote. Governor Mikey Sherrill.
14: It's unacceptable that the vendor released software with such a glaring error. It's unacceptable that the MVC took a year to get this issue fixed.
13: She says 6,600 people indicated they were not U.S. citizens when at the MVC office getting a license or ID. However, Sherrill says the system automatically registered them to vote. Hundreds voted in an election. She says the vendor will be replaced. Senate Majority Leader John Thune says he's curious to know President Trump's rationale for imposing additional tariffs on Canada. His inquiry comes after Trump announced new 50% tariffs on Canadian products, ranging from wine to hockey sticks. Thune telling reporters he's interested in finding out more information and noted that he's not a huge fan of tariffs. That's politics. I'm Brad Siegel.
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24: The American Heart Association says research indicates consuming up to 5 cups of coffee a day is generally safe for most adults.
18: The association said the research also suggests that regularly consuming caffeinated coffee without added sugars, flavors, or cream was linked to a lower risk of type 2 diabetes, heart disease, stroke, heart failure, and some irregular heart rhythms. However, researchers cautioned that studying the effects of caffeine on the cardiovascular system is challenging because the benefits could be related to compounds in coffee other than caffeine. The statement added that additional research is needed on coffee. I'm Mark Mayfield.
24: New research shows an antidepressant medication may help those struggling with long COVID. A joint study involving McMaster University and researchers from Canada and Brazil involved 399 adults experiencing fatigue from long COVID. It shows fluvoxamine significantly reduced fatigue and improved quality of life in them. One of the study's authors calls this an important step forward for patients who have been desperate for evidence-based options. Health update, I'm Scott Pringle.
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25: The WNBA Players Association is meeting with league leadership today, including Commissioner Kathy Engelbert, to address escalating online harassment. According to The Athletic's Andy Costable, the meeting was initiated by player leadership after the controversial play in late June between Indiana Fever guard Caitlin Clark and Phoenix Mercury forward Alyssa Thomas. 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
4: A massive copyright suit is settled. Mark Mayfield has the details.
18: A federal judge in San Francisco is signing off on an Anthropic's agreement to pay a $1.5 billion settlement to authors and book publishers who sued over copyright infringement. It's believed to be the largest class action settlement in the history of U.S. copyright law. The payments, authorized by Monday's final court approval, will come in $3,000 installments sent to the owners of 500,000 different published works. I'm Mark Mayfield.
4: The director of the Commerce Department's Center for AI Standards and Innovation is resigning after just 3 months in the role. Dr. Chris Fall's departure comes during a period of fluctuation in the Trump administration's AI policy. And Google parent company Alphabet is designing a new server chip for Gemini. The chip, named Frozen V2, is set to be released in 2028. The news site The Information says the chip could be 10 times more efficient than Google's current AI chips. Tech Report, I'm Matt Mattinson.
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6: This week's top 10 songs on the Billboard Hot 100 are out now. Choosing Texas by Ella Langley is number one, marking its 14th time at the top since its release.
1: I remember I loved you, came back when it mattered, I saw you.
6: Taylor Swift's I Knew It, I Knew You staying at the second spot. Langley's other song, Be Her, is number three. Ariana Grande, Tame Impala, Stella Lefty, Olivia Dean, and Bruno Mars are also part of the top 10.
1: I've been moving calm, don't start no trouble with me.
6: Drake's unlucky betting streak continues. The rapper lost $1.5 million after betting that Argentina would beat Spain in the World Cup final. Lionel Messi and his team have had one. Drake would have received a payout of over $5 million. Drake's loss comes a week after he bet on Conor McGregor to win his UFC comeback match against Max Holloway. McGregor suffered a knee injury just seconds after that match started.
1: Come Monday, it'll be all right.
6: And Jimmy Buffett's music living on.
18: Mac McAnally, a longtime member of the Singer's Coral Reefer Band, told Billboard that he and his bandmate Michael Utley are working on a posthumous Buffett album. The project will include songs that are, for the most part, tracks that have never been out or were cut for a one-off purpose. The oldest of the tracks is from 2003, while the newest is from about 4 years ago. No release date or title for the posthumous album has been announced. I'm Mark Mayfield.
6: That's entertainment. I'm Jennifer Bolsoni.
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17: 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In the car, at the gym, on the couch, while people are walking their dogs. Who's a good boy? Who's a good boy? You're a good boy. 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
2: Secretary of War Pete Hegseth is testifying about Iran war funding in the Senate. With the war escalating, Hegseth told the Senate Appropriations Committee that the White House's $88 billion supplemental funding request is critical to ensure America's military readiness across the board. Hegseth is being joined by Joint Chiefs Chair General Dan Kane. Meantime, President Trump says Iran is desperate to meet after the U.S. launched a 10th straight night of strikes on the country. He made the comment this morning in the Oval Office. Three U.S. soldiers were killed in Iranian attacks on bases in Jordan and Iraq over the weekend. And the State Department is warning Americans to stay alert as tensions between the two countries continue to rise. Monica Nelson reports.
15: Officials say the security situation remains unpredictable and could escalate without warning. The department notes that U.S. diplomatic facilities have been targeted, including some outside of the Middle East. Americans traveling or living in the region are urged to use extra caution and prepare for possible travel disruptions. The State Department has issued a worldwide travel caution until further notice. I'm Monica Nelson.
2: Tropical Storm Bertha is beginning to turn west as it lashes parts of the Florida Panhandle. The latest update from the National Hurricane Center puts the storm about 90 miles southwest of Panama City. Bertha has maximum sustained winds of 60 miles an hour as it moves along the northern Gulf Coast towards Louisiana over the next few days. Voters are going to the polls today in Arizona's primary election. Republicans will choose a nominee to take on Democrat Governor Katie Hobbs, a race the RNC believes is winnable come November. For their part, Democrats hope to flip Arizona's first congressional district with their primary winner, which is expected to be either Marlene Galan Woods or Amish Shah. It's a big night in Major League Baseball. The Boston Red Sox are gunning for a franchise record-tying 15th straight win as they host the Orioles. The previous streak was set 80 years ago by a Ted Williams-led Sox squad. I'm Chris Caraggio. The family of Nolan Wells has laid him to rest in Mississippi as investigators continue searching for answers about his death near Horn Island. Yesterday's services for the 18-year-old included a visitation, followed by the funeral where Reverend Al Sharpton delivered the eulogy.
3: For an 18-year-old young man to no longer be with us, we want answers.
2: Wells disappeared during a 4th of July boating trip and his body was found 2 days later. Authorities say no signs of foul play have been confirmed, but official and independent autopsies are still pending while investigators continue interviewing witnesses and reviewing evidence. Darlene Graham is throwing her hat into the ring, announcing a bid to become a full-term senator for South Carolina. She told Fox News yesterday that she's all in to run for a seat. Last week, she was appointed to fill the seat held by her brother, longtime Republican Senator Lindsey Graham, who died earlier this month. Gas prices are creeping up again as the conflict between the U.S. and Iran heats up. Tammy Trujillo reports.
8: Traffic through the Strait of Hormuz appears to have slowed, sending the price of oil upward in the last few weeks. According to AAA, today's average price for a gallon of regular unleaded is a penny over $4 a gallon. That's up from $3.85 a week ago. Drivers in California are paying the most at $5.51 a gallon.
2: New research shows that excess body fat could be linked to more than a tenth of all cancers, more than twice the previous estimates. The study out of the UK was published in the journal Cancer Communications. Part of the reason researchers say is that most studies have been using body mass index, a height to weight ratio, when looking at cancer risk. It turns out that instead of an overall look at weight, where the fat is stored in the body could play an important role in developing certain types of cancer. Another factor is when people have undiagnosed cancers that cause weight loss. When they're finally diagnosed, the previous weight may not always be taken into account. I'm Chris Caraggio.
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15: Tropical Storm Bertha could bring tropical storm conditions to portions of the Florida Panhandle and Alabama coast through Wednesday, where a tropical storm watch and storm surge watch is in effect. Numerous severe thunderstorms with heavy rainfall are expected. From the southwest into the Great Basin, monsoonal thunderstorms also continuing over the next few days. A major heat wave continues stretching from parts of the west through the plains and into portions of the Midwest and south. Much of the country is facing moderate to major heat risk. Temperatures soaring into the 90s and triple digits in many locations. Everyone is urged to stay hydrated and limit strenuous outdoor activity. Across the Pacific Northwest and parts of the Great Basin, hot and dry conditions continue to elevate wildfire concerns. Smoke may reduce air quality in some areas, especially near active fire zones. We have flood watches for western Wyoming through western Nevada and northern Arizona. And a heat advisory continues in eastern Washington and northern Idaho. That's your national forecast. I'm Monica Nelson.
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5: Rain in New York causing tonight's Yankees-Pirates game to be postponed. They'll play a split admission double dip tomorrow. The Red Sox will attempt to keep their winning streak going. It's at 14, one shy of the franchise record as they entertain the Orioles. Among the coaches at SEC Football Media Day today, the new man running things at Auburn, Alex Golish, who was asked about how his offensive line is coming along.
7: Where it was early in spring where I was ready to pull my hair out, I think I asked for prayers with our local media. Some of those prayers have been answered, but we've still got a long way to go in terms of the work that needs to go in, but I feel really good going into fall camp.
5: Golish, widely regarded as one of the top offensive minds in college football, was last head coach at South Florida. Georgia running back Dante Dowdell, who transferred from Kentucky, where he was the team's second leading rusher last season, is in serious condition following an ATV accident in Mississippi. That's sports. I'm Frank Aaron.
15: Expect gas prices to keep creeping up again as the conflict between the U.S. and Iran's heating up. Texas is now leading the nation when it comes to the creation and export of semiconductor chips, which power everything from toasters to fighter jets. Senator John Cornyn credits the federal government's investment in more money from the state.
11: Governor Abbott signed the Texas CHIPS Act to build on our work at the federal level and further invest in the Texas chips industry.
15: There are now nearly five dozen high-tech factories pumping out the computer parts. That includes Texas Instruments' $40 billion facility north of Dallas, and Elon Musk has started work on a mega facility in Grimes County. That's near College Station.
11: Texas has not only become a national, but a global leader in the semiconductor industry.
15: He says as more chips are produced here, the less the world must rely on China. A federal judge signed off on what may be the largest class action settlement in the history of U.S. copyright law. Rory O'Neill explains.
12: As part of the settlement, Anthropic will pay $1.5 billion to authors and book publishers who sued over copyright infringement. A group of authors accused Anthropic of misusing their books to train its AI chatbot, Claude. The payments authorized by Monday's final court approval in San Francisco will come in $3,000 installments sent to the owners of 500,000 different published works.
15: Fairlife has stopped its production of milk in the U.S. following a ransomware attack. Matt Mattinson reports.
4: Coca-Cola, which purchased Fairlife in 2020, said in a statement that the impacts of the incident are not yet known. The beverage giant added, however, that the breach has not affected product quality or safety. It's unclear when the breach occurred or when production will resume.
15: And President Trump is imposing additional 50% tariffs on certain Canadian goods over alleged trade discrimination. The White House says Trump is trying to level the playing field for crucial American exports that include motor vehicles, alcohol, and dairy. The Canadian products being targeted range from wine to hockey sticks. I'm Monica Nelson with your consumer and business news.
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13: New Jersey is removing thousands of ineligible voters from voter rolls after a Motor Vehicle Commission software error allowed them to register to vote. Governor Mikey Sherrill.
14: It's unacceptable that the vendor released software with such a glaring error. It's unacceptable that the MVC took a year to get this issue fixed.
13: She says 6,600 people indicated they were not U.S. citizens when at the MVC office getting a license or ID. However, Sherrill says the system automatically registered them to vote. Hundreds voted in an election. She says the vendor will be replaced. Senate Majority Leader John Thune says he's curious to know President Trump's rationale for imposing additional tariffs on Canada. His inquiry comes after Trump announced new 50% tariffs on Canadian products, ranging from wine to hockey sticks. Thune telling reporters he's interested in finding out more information and noted that he's not a huge fan of tariffs. That's politics. I'm Brad Siegel.
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24: The American Heart Association says research indicates consuming up to 5 cups of coffee a day is generally safe for most adults.
18: The association said the research also suggests that regularly consuming caffeinated coffee without added sugars, flavors, or cream was linked to a lower risk of type 2 diabetes, heart disease, stroke, heart failure, and some irregular heart rhythms. However, researchers cautioned that studying the effects of caffeine on the cardiovascular system is challenging because the benefits could be related to compounds in coffee other than caffeine. The statement added that additional research is needed on coffee. I'm Mark Mayfield.
24: New research shows an antidepressant medication may help those struggling with long COVID. A joint study involving McMaster University and researchers from Canada and Brazil involved 399 adults experiencing fatigue from long COVID. It shows fluvoxamine significantly reduced fatigue and improved quality of life in them. One of the study's authors calls this an important step forward for patients who have been desperate for evidence-based options. Health update, I'm Scott Pringle.
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25: The WNBA Players Association is meeting with league leadership today, including Commissioner Kathy Engelbert, to address escalating online harassment. According to The Athletic's Annie Costable, the meeting was initiated by player leadership after the controversial play in late June between Indiana Fever guard Caitlin Clark and Phoenix Mercury forward Alyssa Thomas. 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
4: A massive copyright suit is settled. Mark Mayfield has the details.
18: A federal judge in San Francisco is signing off on an Anthropic's agreement to pay a $1.5 billion settlement to authors and book publishers who sued over copyright infringement. It's believed to be the largest class action settlement in the history of U.S. copyright law. The payments, authorized by Monday's final court approval, will come in $3,000 installments sent to the owners of 500,000 different published works. I'm Mark Mayfield.
4: The director of the Commerce Department's Center for AI Standards and Innovation is resigning after just 3 months in the role. Dr. Chris Fall's departure comes during a period of fluctuation in the Trump administration's AI policy. And Google parent company Alphabet is designing a new server chip for Gemini. The chip, named Frozen V2, is set to be released in 2028. The news site The Information says the chip could be 10 times more efficient than Google's current AI chips. Tech Report. I'm at Mattinson.
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6: This week's top 10 songs on the Billboard Hot 100 are out now. Choosing Texas by Ella Langley is number one, marking its 14th time at the top since its release.
20: I remembered I loved you. Came back when it mattered, I saw you.
6: Taylor Swift's I Knew It, I Knew You staying at the second spot. Langley's other song, Be Her, is number three. Ariana Grande, Tame Impala, Stella Lefty, Olivia Dean, and Bruno Mars are also part of the top 10.
22: I
0: I've been moving calm, don't start no trouble with me.
6: Drake's unlucky betting streak continues. The rapper lost $1.5 million after betting that Argentina would beat Spain in the World Cup final. Lionel Messi and his team have had won. Drake would have received a payout of over $5 million. Drake's loss comes a week after he bet on Conor McGregor to win his UFC comeback match against Max Holloway. McGregor suffered a knee injury just seconds after that match started.
1: Come Monday, it'll be all right.
6: And Jimmy Buffett's music living on.
18: Mac McAnally, a longtime member of the singer's Coral Reefer Band, told Billboard that he and his bandmate Michael Utley are working on a posthumous Buffett album. The project will include songs that are, for the most part, tracks that have never been out or were cut for a one-off purpose. The oldest of the tracks is from 2003, while the newest is from about 4 years ago. No release date or title for the posthumous album has been announced. I'm Mark Mayfield.
6: That's entertainment. I'm Jennifer Bolsoni.
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19: 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What the? 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I'm you with more gusto.

0: Chair General Dan Kane. Meantime, President Trump says Iran is desperate to meet after the U.S. launched a 10th straight night of strikes on the country. He made the comment this morning in the Oval Office. 3 U.S. soldiers were killed in Iranian attacks on bases in Jordan and Iraq over the weekend. And the State Department is warning Americans to stay alert as tensions between the two countries continue to rise. Monica Nelson reports.
1: Officials say the security situation remains unpredictable and could escalate without warning. The department notes that U.S. diplomatic facilities have been targeted, including some outside of the Middle East. Americans traveling or living in the region are urged to use extra caution and prepare for possible travel disruptions. The State Department has issued a worldwide travel caution until further notice. I'm Monica Nelson.
0: Tropical Storm Bertha is beginning to turn west as it lashes parts of the Florida Panhandle. The latest update from the National Hurricane Center puts the storm about 90 miles southwest of Panama City. Bertha has maximum sustained winds of 60 miles an hour as it moves along the northern Gulf Coast towards Louisiana over the next few days. Voters are going to the polls today in Arizona's primary election. Republicans will choose a nominee to take on Democrat Governor Katie Hobbs, a race the RNC believes is winnable come November. For their part, Democrats hope to flip Arizona's first congressional district with their primary winner, which is expected to be either Marlene Galan Woods or Amish Shah. It's a big night in Major League Baseball. The Boston Red Sox are gunning for a franchise record-tying 15th straight win as they host the Orioles. The previous streak was set 80 years ago by a Ted Williams-led Sox squad. I'm Chris Caraggio. The family of Nolan Wells has laid him to rest in Mississippi as investigators continue searching for answers about his death near Horn Island. Yesterday's services for the 18-year-old included a visitation, followed by the funeral where Reverend Al Sharpton delivered the eulogy.
2: For an 18-year-old young man to no longer be with us, we want answers.
0: Wells disappeared during a 4th of July boating trip and his body was found 2 days later. Authorities say no signs of foul play have been confirmed, but official and independent autopsies are still pending while investigators continue interviewing witnesses and reviewing evidence. Darlene Graham is throwing her hat into the ring, announcing a bid to become a full-term senator for South Carolina. She told Fox News yesterday that she's all in to run for a seat. Last week, she was appointed to fill the seat held by her brother, longtime Republican Senator Lindsey Graham, who died earlier this month. Gas prices are creeping up again as the conflict between the U.S. and Iran heats up. Tammy Trujillo reports.
3: Traffic through the Strait of Hormuz appears to have slowed, sending the price of oil upward in the last few weeks. According to AAA, today's average price for a gallon of regular unleaded is a penny over $4 a gallon. That's up from $3.85 a week ago. Drivers in California are paying the most at $5.51 a gallon.
0: New research shows that excess body fat could be linked to more than a tenth of all cancers, more than twice the previous estimates. The study out of the UK was published in the journal Cancer Communications. Part of the reason researchers say is that most studies have been using body mass index, a height to weight ratio, when looking at cancer risk. It turns out that instead of an overall look at weight, where the fat is stored in the body could play an important role in developing certain types of cancer. Another factor is when people have undiagnosed cancers that cause weight loss. When they're finally diagnosed, the previous weight may not always be taken into account. I'm Chris Caraggio.
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1: Tropical Storm Bertha could bring tropical storm conditions to portions of the Florida Panhandle and Alabama coast through Wednesday, where a tropical storm watch and storm surge watch is in effect. Numerous severe thunderstorms with heavy rainfall are expected. From the southwest into the Great Basin, monsoonal thunderstorms also continuing over the next few days. Major heat wave continues stretching from parts of the west through the plains and into portions of the Midwest and south. Much of the country is facing moderate to major heat risk. Temperatures soaring into the 90s and triple digits in many locations. Everyone is urged to stay hydrated and limit strenuous outdoor activity. Across the Pacific Northwest and parts of the Great Basin, hot and dry conditions continue to elevate wildfire concerns. Smoke may reduce air quality in some areas, especially near active fire zones. We have flood watches for western Wyoming through western Nevada and northern Arizona. And a heat advisory continues in eastern Washington and northern Idaho. That's your national forecast. I'm Monica Nelson.
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5: Rain in New York causing tonight's Yankees-Pirates game to be postponed. They'll play a split admission double dip tomorrow. The Red Sox will attempt to keep their winning streak going. It's at 14, one shy of the franchise record as they entertain the Orioles. Among the

0: Coaches SEC Football Media Day today. The new man running things at Auburn, Alex Golish, who was asked about how his offensive line is coming along.
1: Where it was early in spring where I was ready to pull my hair out, I think I asked for prayers with our local media. Some of those prayers have been answered, but we've still got a long way to go in terms of the work that needs to go in, but I feel really good going into fall camp.
0: Golish, widely regarded as one of the top offensive minds in college football, was last head coach at South Florida. Georgia running back Dante Dowdell, who transferred from Kentucky, where he was the team's second-leading rusher last season, is in serious condition following an ATV accident in Mississippi. That's sports. I'm Frank Aaron.
2: Expect gas prices to keep creeping up again as the conflict between the U.S. and Iran's heating up. Texas is now leading the nation when it comes to the creation and export of semiconductor chips, which power everything from toasters to fighter jets. Senator John Cornyn credits the federal government's investment in more money from the state.
3: Governor Abbott signed the Texas CHIPS Act to build on our work at the federal level and further invest in the Texas chips industry.
2: There are now nearly five dozen high-tech factories pumping out the computer parts. That includes Texas Instruments' $40 billion facility north of Dallas, and Elon Musk has started work on a mega facility in Grimes County that's near College Station.
3: Texas has not only become a national, but a global leader in the semiconductor industry.
2: He says as more chips are produced here, the less the world must rely on China. A federal judge signed off on what may be the largest class action settlement in the history of U.S. copyright law. Rory O'Neill explains.
4: As part of the settlement, Anthropic will pay $1.5 billion to authors and book publishers who sued over copyright infringement. A group of authors accused Anthropic of misusing their books to train its AI chatbot, Claude. The payments authorized by Monday's final court approval in San Francisco will come in $3,000 installments sent to the owners of 500,000 different published works.
2: Fairlife has stopped its production of milk in the U.S. following a ransomware attack. Matt Mattinson reports.
5: Coca-Cola, which purchased Fairlife in 2020, said in a statement that the impacts of the incident are not yet known. The beverage giant added, however, that the breach has not affected product quality or safety. It's unclear when the breach occurred or when production will resume.
2: And President Trump is imposing additional 50% tariffs on certain Canadian goods over alleged trade discrimination. The White House says Trump is trying to level the playing field for crucial American exports that include motor vehicles, alcohol, and dairy. The Canadian products being targeted range from wine to hockey sticks. I'm Monica Nelson with your consumer and business news.
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8: New Jersey is removing thousands of ineligible voters from voter rolls after a Motor Vehicle Commission software error allowed them to register to vote. Governor Mikey Sherrill.
9: It's unacceptable that the vendor released software with such a glaring error. It's unacceptable that the MVC took a year to get this issue fixed.
8: She says 6,600 people indicated they were not U.S. citizens when at the MVC office getting a license or ID. However, Sherrill says the system automatically registered them to vote. Hundreds voted in an election. She says the vendor will be replaced. Senate Majority Leader John Thune says he's curious to know President Trump's rationale for imposing additional tariffs on Canada. His inquiry comes after Trump announced new 50% tariffs on Canadian products, ranging from wine to hockey sticks. Thune telling reporters he's interested in finding out more information and noted that he's not a huge fan of tariffs. That's politics. I'm Brad Siegel.
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13: The American Heart Association says research indicates consuming up to 5 cups of coffee a day is generally safe for most adults.
14: The association said the research also suggests that regularly consuming caffeinated coffee without added sugars, flavors, or cream was linked to a lower risk of type 2 diabetes, heart disease, stroke, heart failure, and some irregular heart rhythms. However, researchers cautioned that studying the effects of caffeine on the cardiovascular system is challenging because the benefits could be related to compounds in coffee other than caffeine. The statement added that additional research is needed on coffee. I'm Mark Mayfield.
13: New research shows antidepressant medication may help those struggling with long COVID. A joint study involving McMaster University and researchers from Canada and Brazil involved 399 adults experiencing fatigue from long COVID. It shows fluvoxamine significantly reduced fatigue and improved quality of life in them. One of the study's authors calls this an important step forward for patients who have been desperate for evidence-based options. Health update, I'm Scott Pringle.
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15: The WNBA Players Association is meeting with league leadership today, including Commissioner Kathy Engelbert, to address escalating online harassment. According to The Athletic's Annie Costable, the meeting was initiated by player leadership after the controversial play in late June between Indiana Fever guard Caitlin Clark and Phoenix Mercury forward Alyssa Thomas. For more women's sports stories, be sure to subscribe to Good Game with Sarah Spain on iHeart Podcast.
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5: A massive copyright suit is settled. Mark Mayfield has the details.
14: A federal judge in San Francisco is signing off on an Anthropic's agreement to pay a $1.5 billion settlement to authors and book publishers who sued over copyright infringement. It's believed to be the largest class action settlement in the history of U.S. copyright law. The payments, authorized by Monday's final court approval, will come in $3,000 installments sent to the owners of 500,000 different published works. I'm Mark Mayfield.
5: The director of the Commerce Department's Center for AI Standards and Innovation is resigning after just 3 months in the role. Dr. Chris Fall's departure comes during a period of fluctuation in the Trump administration's AI policy. And Google parent company Alphabet is designing a new server chip for Gemini. The chip, named Frozen V2, is set to be released in 2028. The news site The Information says the chip could be 10 times more efficient than Google's current AI chips. Tech Report, I'm at Mattinson.
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17: This week's top 10 songs on the Billboard Hot 100 are out now. Choosing Texas by Ella Langley is number one, marking its 14th time at the top since its release.
18: I remember I loved you, came back when it mattered, I saw you.
17: Taylor Swift's I Knew It, I Knew You staying at the second spot. Langley's other song, Be Her, is number three. Ariana Grande, Tame Impala, Stella Lefty, Olivia Dean, and Bruno Mars are also part of the top 10.
19: I've been moving calm, don't start no trouble with me.
17: Drake's unlucky betting streak continues. The rapper lost $1.5 million after betting that Argentina would beat Spain in the World Cup final. Lionel Messi and his team have had one. Drake would have received a payout of over $5 million. Drake's loss comes a week after he bet on Conor McGregor to win his UFC comeback match against Max Holloway. McGregor suffered a knee injury just seconds after that match started.
20: Come Monday, it'll be all right.
17: And Jimmy Buffett's music living on.
14: Mac McAnally, a longtime member of the singer's Coral Reefer Band, told Billboard that he and his bandmate Michael Utley are working on a posthumous Buffett album. The project will include songs that are, for the most part, tracks that have never been out or were cut for a one-off purpose. The oldest of the tracks is from 2003, while the newest is from about 4 years ago. No release date or title for the posthumous album has been announced. I'm Mark Mayfield.
17: That's entertainment. I'm Jennifer Bolsoni.
10: 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Your full update next.
7: When was the last time you woke up actually feeling rested or got through the day without feeling stressed out? Yeah, over 50% of adults say they'd feel better if they got more sleep, and stress is often the biggest barrier. 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
24: Secretary of War Pete Hegseth is testifying about Iran war funding in the Senate. With the war escalating, Hegseth told the Senate Appropriations Committee that the White House's $88 billion supplemental funding request is critical to ensure America's military readiness across the board. Hegseth is being joined by Joint Chiefs Chair General Dan Kane. Meantime, President Trump says Iran is desperate to meet after the U.S. launched a 10th straight night of strikes on the country. He made the comment this morning in the Oval Office. Three U.S. soldiers were killed in Iranian attacks on bases in Jordan and Iraq over the weekend. And the State Department is warning Americans to stay alert as tensions between the two countries continue to rise. Monica Nelson reports.
25: Officials say the security situation remains unpredictable and could escalate without warning. The department notes that U.S. diplomatic facilities have been targeted, including some outside of the Middle East. Americans traveling or living in the region are urged to use extra caution and prepare for possible travel disruptions. The State Department has issued a worldwide travel caution until further notice. I'm Monica Nelson.
24: Tropical Storm Bertha is beginning to turn west as it lashes parts of the Florida Panhandle. The latest update from the National Hurricane Center puts the storm about 90 miles southwest of Panama City. Bertha has maximum sustained winds of 60 miles an hour as it moves along the northern Gulf Coast towards Louisiana over the next few days. Voters are going to the polls today in Arizona's primary election. Republicans will choose a nominee to take on Democrat Governor Katie Hobbs. a race the RNC believes is winnable come November. For their part, Democrats hope to flip Arizona's first congressional district with their primary winner, which is expected to be either Marlene Galan Woods or Amish Shah. It's a big night in Major League Baseball. The Boston Red Sox are gunning for a franchise record-tying 15th straight win as they host the Orioles. The previous streak was set 80 years ago by a Ted Williams-led Sox squad. I'm Chris Caraggio. The family of Nolan Wells has laid him to rest in Mississippi as investigators continue searching for answers about his death near Horn Island. Yesterday's services for the 18-year-old included a visitation, followed by the funeral where Reverend Al Sharpton delivered the eulogy.
0: For an 18-year-old young man to no longer be with us, we want answers.
24: Wells disappeared during a 4th of July boating trip, and his body was found 2 days later. Authorities say no signs of foul play have been confirmed, but official and independent autopsies are still pending while investigators continue interviewing witnesses and reviewing evidence. Darlene Graham is throwing her hat into the ring, announcing a bid to become a full-term senator for South Carolina. She told Fox News yesterday that she's all in to run for a seat. Last week, she was appointed to fill the seat held by her brother, longtime Republican Senator Lindsey Graham, who died earlier this month. Gas prices are creeping up again as the conflict between the U.S. and Iran heats up. Tammy Trujillo reports.
1: Traffic through the Strait of Hormuz appears to have slowed, sending the price of oil upward in the last few weeks. According to AAA, today's average price for a gallon of regular unleaded is a penny over $4 a gallon. That's up from $3.85 a week ago. Drivers in California are paying the most at $5.51 a gallon.
24: New research shows that excess body fat could be linked to more than a tenth of all cancers, more than twice the previous estimates. The study out of the UK was published in the journal Cancer Communications. Part of the reason researchers say is that most studies have been using body mass index, a height to weight ratio, when looking at cancer risk. It turns out that instead of an overall look at weight, where the fat is stored in the body could play an important role in developing certain types of cancer. Another factor is when people have undiagnosed cancers that cause weight loss. When they're finally diagnosed, the previous weight may not always be taken into account. I'm Chris Caraggio.
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25: Tropical Storm Bertha could bring tropical storm conditions to portions of the Florida Panhandle and Alabama coast through Wednesday, where a tropical storm watch and storm surge watch is in effect. Numerous severe thunderstorms with heavy rainfall are expected. From the southwest into the Great Basin, monsoonal thunderstorms also continuing over the next few days. A major heat wave continues stretching from parts of the west through the plains and into portions of the Midwest and south. Much of the country is facing moderate to major heat risk. Temperatures soaring into the 90s and triple digits in many locations. Everyone is urged to stay hydrated and limit strenuous outdoor activity. Across the Pacific Northwest and parts of the Great Basin, hot and dry conditions continue to elevate wildfire concerns. Smoke may reduce air quality in some areas, especially near active fire zones. We have flood watches for western Wyoming through western Nevada and northern Arizona. And a heat advisory continues in eastern Washington and northern Idaho. That's your national forecast. I'm Monica Nelson.
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2: Rain in New York causing tonight's Yankees-Pirates game to be postponed. They'll play a split admission double dip tomorrow. The Red Sox will attempt to keep their winning streak going. It's at 14, one shy of the franchise record as they entertain the Orioles. Among the coaches at SEC Football Media Day today, the new man running things at Auburn, Alex Golish, who was asked about how his offensive line is coming along.
3: Where it was early in spring where I was ready to pull my hair out, I think I asked for prayers with our local media. Some of those prayers have been answered, but we've still got a long way to go in terms of the work that needs to go in, but I feel really good going into fall camp.
2: Golish, widely regarded as one of the top offensive minds in college football, was last head coach at South Florida. Georgia running back Dante Dowdell, who transferred from Kentucky where he was the team's second leading rusher last season, is in serious condition following an ATV accident in Mississippi. That's sports. I'm Frank Aaron.
25: Expect gas prices to keep creeping up again as the conflict between the U.S. and Iran's heating up. Texas is now leading the nation when it comes to the creation and export of semiconductor chips, which power everything from toasters to fighter jets. Senator John Cornyn credits the federal government's investment in more money from the state.
4: Governor Abbott signed the Texas CHIPS Act. to build on our work at the federal level and further invest in the Texas chips industry.
25: There are now nearly 5 dozen high-tech factories pumping out the computer parts. That includes Texas Instruments' $40 billion facility north of Dallas, and Elon Musk has started work on a mega facility in Grimes County. That's near College Station.
4: Texas has not only become a national, but a global lead in the semiconductor industry.
25: He says as more chips are produced here, the less the world must rely on China. A federal judge signed off on what may be the largest class action settlement in the history of U.S. copyright law. Rory O'Neill explains.
6: As part of the settlement, Anthropic will pay $1.5 billion to authors and book publishers who sued over copyright infringement. A group of authors accused Anthropic of misusing their books to train its AI chatbot, Claude. The payments authorized by Monday's final court approval in San Francisco will come in $3,000 installments sent to the owners of 500,000 different published works.
25: Fairlife has stopped its production of milk in the U.S. following a ransomware attack. Matt Mattinson reports.
5: Coca-Cola, which purchased Fairlife in 2020, said in a statement that the impacts of the incident are not yet known. The beverage giant added, however, that the breach has not affected product quality or safety. It's unclear when the breach occurred or when production will resume.
25: And President Trump is imposing additional 50% tariffs on certain Canadian goods over alleged trade discrimination. The White House says Trump is trying to level the playing field for crucial American exports that include motor vehicles, alcohol, and dairy. The Canadian products being targeted range from wine to hockey sticks. I'm Monica Nelson with your consumer and business news.
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8: New Jersey is removing thousands of ineligible voters from voter rolls after a Motor Vehicle Commission software error allowed them to register to vote. Governor Mikey Sherrill.
9: It's unacceptable that the vendor released software with such a glaring error. It's unacceptable that the MVC took a year to get this issue fixed.
8: She says 6,600 people indicated they were not U.S. citizens when at the MVC office getting a license or ID. However, Sherrill says the system automatically registered them to vote. Hundreds voted in an election. She says the vendor will be replaced. Senate Majority Leader John Thune says he's curious to know President Trump's rationale for imposing additional tariffs on Canada. His inquiry comes after Trump announced new 50% tariffs on Canadian products, ranging from wine to hockey sticks. Thune telling reporters he's interested in finding out more information and noted that he's not a huge fan of tariffs. That's politics. I'm Brad Siegel.
10: Here's what's happening.
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13: The American Heart Association says research indicates consuming up to 5 cups of coffee a day is generally safe for most adults.
14: The association said the research also suggests that regularly consuming caffeinated coffee without added sugars, flavors, or cream was linked to a lower risk of type 2 diabetes, heart disease, stroke, heart failure, and some irregular heart rhythms. However, researchers cautioned that studying the effects of caffeine on the cardiovascular system is challenging because the benefits could be related to compounds in coffee other than caffeine. The statement added that additional research is needed on coffee. I'm Mark Mayfield.
13: New research shows an antidepressant medication may help those struggling with long COVID. A joint study involving McMaster University and researchers from Canada and Brazil involved 399 adults experiencing fatigue from long COVID. It shows fluvoxamine significantly reduced fatigue and improved quality of life in them. One of the study's authors calls this an important step forward for patients who have been desperate for evidence-based options. Health update, I'm Scott Pringle.
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15: The WNBA Players Association is meeting with league leadership today, including Commissioner Kathy Engelbert, to address escalating online harassment. According to The Athletic's Annie Costable, the meeting was initiated by player leadership after the controversial play in late June between Indiana Fever guard Caitlin Clark and Phoenix Mercury forward Alyssa Thomas. 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
5: A massive copyright suit is settled. Mark Mayfield has the details.
14: A federal judge in San Francisco is signing off on an Anthropic's agreement to pay a $1.5 billion settlement to authors and book publishers who sued over copyright infringement. It's believed to be the largest class action settlement in the history of U.S. copyright law. The payments, authorized by Monday's final court approval, will come in $3,000 installments sent to the owners of 500,000 different published works. I'm Mark Mayfield.
5: The director of the Commerce Department's Center for AI Standards and Innovation is resigning after just 3 months in the role. Dr. Chris Fall's departure comes during a period of fluctuation in the Trump administration's AI policy. And Google parent company Alphabet is designing a new server chip for Gemini. The chip, named Frozen V2, is set to be released in 2028. The news site The Information says the chip could be 10 times more efficient than Google's current AI chips. Tech Report. I'm at Mattinson.
10: 24/7 News. The latest in entertainment.
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17: This week's top 10 songs on the Billboard Hot 100 are out now. Choosing Texas by Ella Langley is number one, marking its 14th time at the top since its release.
18: I remember I loved you. Came back when it mattered, I saw you.
17: Taylor Swift's I Knew It, I Knew You staying at the second spot. Langley's other song, Be Her, is number three. Ariana Grande, Tame Impala, Stella Lefty, Olivia Dean, and Bruno Mars are also part of the top 10.
19: I've been moving calm, don't start no trouble with me.
17: Drake's unlucky betting streak continues. The rapper lost $1.5 million after betting that Argentina would beat Spain in the World Cup final. Lionel Messi and his team have had won. Drake would have received a payout of over $5 million. Drake's loss comes a week after he bet on Conor McGregor to win his UFC comeback match against Max Holloway. McGregor suffered a knee injury just seconds after that match started.
20: Come Monday, it'll be all right.
17: And Jimmy Buffett's music living on.
14: Mac McAnally, a longtime member of the singer's Coral Reefer Band, told Billboard that he and his bandmate Michael Utley are working on a posthumous Buffett album. The project will include songs that are, for the most part, tracks that have never been out or were cut for a one-off purpose. The oldest of the tracks is from 2003, while the newest is from about 4 years ago. No release date or title for the posthumous album has been announced. I'm Mark Mayfield.
17: That's entertainment. I'm Jennifer Bolsoni.
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0: Secretary of War Pete Hegseth is testifying about Iran war funding in the Senate. With the war escalating, he told the Senate Appropriations Committee that the White House's $88 billion supplemental funding request is critical to ensure America's military readiness across the board. His opening statement was interrupted repeatedly by protesters.
1: $1.5
21: trillion. Stop bombing our children in Iran and Palestine. This is illegal.
22: Mr. Secretary, please suspend until order is restored.
0: Hegseth is being joined by Joint Chiefs Chair General Dan Kane. Hegseth's appearance comes following the confirmed recent deaths of two U.S. soldiers from Iranian strikes in Jordan and another service member death in Iraq. Tropical Storm Bertha is making its way to the Gulf Coast. The latest update from the National Hurricane Center puts the storm about 90 miles southwest of Panama City as it starts to turn westward. The storm could bring heavy rain, winds, rip currents, and storm surge to the region as it moves along the coast. An Army veteran is in custody after an incident at a New York City building yesterday. Authorities say Andrew Arabaca was armed with knives, axes, and an airsoft rifle, plus other weapons, along with a sign reading ICE off our streets. The FBI called him an anti-American, anti-government extremist. Senator Lindsey Graham's remains will be brought into the U.S. Capitol Rotunda for a private service next week. It'll be followed by a funeral service at the Washington National Cathedral. Following that, Graham's remains will travel to the South Carolina State House, and then a procession will be held at First Baptist Church of Columbia. The agent for LeBron James says his client won't be rushed into making a decision on his next destination. Rich Paul said yesterday on the latest edition of his podcast that there's no timetable for the free agent forward to pick up a suitor, but the teams involved don't have to do any more to make their cases. I'm Chris Caraggio. A federal judge is signing off on what may be the largest class action settlement in the history of U.S. copyright law, Rory O'Neill reports.
6: As part of the settlement, Anthropic will pay $1.5 billion to authors and book publishers who sued over copyright infringement. A group of authors accused Anthropic of misusing their books to train its AI chatbot, Claude. The payments authorized by Monday's final court approval in San Francisco will come in $3,000 installments sent to the owners of 500,000 different published works. I'm Rory O'Neill.
0: Tennessee is taking Instagram owner Meta to trial over claims the platform targets and harms young users. Jury selection got underway yesterday. The trial is expected to last 6 to 7 weeks and will focus on social media features like infinite scrolling, disappearing stories, and notifications. The state urges Meta knew about the addictive risks, but failed to adequately warn children and parents. Meta denies that Instagram causes poor mental health and points to safety features, including teen accounts and limits controlled by parents. We have a big foodie national day today. Hope you wore your stretchy pants. Free tennis with more.
23: Today's national day is better than your birthday, better than the 4th of July, even better than Christmas. Today is National Junk Food Day. It's a one-day pass from sensible eating. So go ahead, eat the burger, load up on fries, chips, how about some pizza, and then move on to dessert. Because it's a national day, and you need to support that. But do stay within some control, as National Antacid Day isn't until December 30th.
0: SpaceX is planning to test launch its massive Starship rocket Thursday evening from the pad in Starbase, Texas. The mission was previously planned for July 16th, but scrubbed at the last minute because of an issue with several of the rocket's 33 Raptor engines. If the launch goes as planned, it'll be the 13th test flight for Starship. The launch window opens at 6:45 p.m. Eastern. I'm Chris Caraggio.
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25: Tropical Storm Bertha could bring tropical storm conditions to portions of the Florida Panhandle and Alabama coast through Wednesday, where a tropical storm watch and storm surge watch is in effect. Numerous severe thunderstorms with heavy rainfall are expected. From the southwest into the Great Basin, monsoonal thunderstorms also continuing over the next few days. A major heat wave continues stretching from parts of the west through the plains and into portions of the Midwest and south. Much of the country is facing moderate to major heat risk. Temperatures soaring into the 90s and triple digits in many locations. Everyone is urged to stay hydrated and limit strenuous outdoor activity. Across the Pacific Northwest and parts of the Great Basin, hot and dry conditions continue to elevate wildfire concerns. Smoke may reduce air quality in some areas, especially near active fire zones. We have flood watches for western Wyoming through western Nevada and northern Arizona. And a heat advisory continues in eastern Washington and northern Idaho. That's your national forecast. I'm Monica Nelson.
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2: Rain in New York causing tonight's Yankees-Pirates game to be postponed. They'll play a split admission double dip tomorrow. The Red Sox will attempt to keep their winning streak going. It's at 14, one shy of the franchise record as they entertain the Orioles. Among the coaches at SEC Football Media Day today, the new man running things at Auburn, Alex Golish, who was asked about how his offensive line is coming along.
3: Where it was early in spring where I was ready to pull my hair out, I think I asked for prayers with our local media. Some of those prayers have been answered, but we've still got a long way to go in terms of the work that needs to go in, but I feel really good going into fall camp.
2: Golish, widely regarded as one of the top offensive minds in college football, was last head coach at South Florida. Georgia running back Dante Dowdell, who transferred from Kentucky where he was the team's second leading rusher last season, is in serious condition following an ATV accident in Mississippi. That's sports. I'm Frank Aaron.
25: Expect gas prices to keep creeping up again as the conflict between the U.S. and Iran's heating up. Texas is now leading the nation when it comes to the creation and export of semiconductor chips, which power everything from toasters to fighter jets. Senator John Cornyn credits the federal government's investment in more money from the state.
4: Governor Abbott signed the Texas CHIPS Act to build on our work at the federal level and further invest in the Texas chips industry.
25: There are now nearly five dozen high-tech factories pumping out the computer parts. That includes Texas Instruments' $40 billion facility north of Dallas, and Elon Musk has started work on a mega facility in Grimes County that's near College Station.
4: Texas has not only become a national but a global lead in the semiconductor industry.
25: He says as more chips are produced here, the less the world must rely on China. A federal judge signed off on what may be the largest class action settlement in the history of U.S. copyright law. Rory O'Neill explains.
6: As part of the settlement, Anthropic will pay $1.5 billion to authors and book publishers who sued over copyright infringement. A group of authors accused Anthropic of misusing their books to train its AI chatbot, Claude. The payments authorized by Monday's final court approval in San Francisco will come in $3,000 installments sent to the owners of 500,000 different published works.
25: Fairlife has stopped its production of milk in the U.S. following a ransomware attack. Matt Mattinson reports.
5: Coca-Cola, which purchased Fairlife in 2020, said in a statement that the impacts of the incident are not yet known. The beverage giant added, however, that the breach has not affected product quality or safety. It's unclear when the breach occurred or when production will resume.
25: And President Trump is imposing additional 50% tariffs on certain Canadian goods over alleged trade discrimination. The White House says Trump is trying to level the playing field for crucial American exports that include motor vehicles, alcohol, and dairy. The Canadian products being targeted range from wine to hockey sticks. I'm Monica Nelson with your consumer and business news.
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8: New Jersey is removing thousands of ineligible voters from voter rolls after a Motor Vehicle Commission software error allowed them to register to vote. Governor Mikey Sherrill.
9: It's unacceptable that the vendor released software with such a glaring error. It's unacceptable that the MVC took a year to get this issue fixed.
8: She says 6,600 people indicated they were not U.S. citizens. when at the MVC office getting a license or ID. However, Cheryl says the system automatically registered them to vote. Hundreds voted in an election. She says the vendor will be replaced. Senate Majority Leader John Thune says he's curious to know President Trump's rationale for imposing additional tariffs on Canada. His inquiry comes after Trump announced new 50% tariffs on Canadian products, ranging from wine to hockey sticks. Thune telling reporters he's interested in finding out more information and noted that he's not a huge fan of tariffs. That's politics. I'm Brad Siegel.
10: Here's what's happening.
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13: The American Heart Association says research indicates consuming up to 5 cups of coffee a day is generally safe for most adults.
14: The association said the research also suggests that regularly consuming caffeinated coffee without added sugars, flavors, or cream was linked to a lower risk of type 2 diabetes, heart disease, stroke, heart failure, and some irregular heart rhythms. However, researchers cautioned that studying the effects of caffeine on the cardiovascular system is challenging because the benefits could be related to compounds in coffee other than caffeine. The statement added that additional research is needed on coffee. I'm Mark Mayfield.
13: New research shows an antidepressant medication may help those struggling with long COVID. A joint study involving McMaster University and researchers from Canada and Brazil involved 399 adults experiencing fatigue from long COVID. It shows fluvoxamine significantly reduced fatigue and improved quality of life in them. One of the study's authors calls this an important step forward for patients who have been desperate for evidence-based options. Health update, I'm Scott Pringle.
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15: The WNBA Players Association is meeting with league leadership today, including Commissioner Kathy Engelbert, to address escalating online harassment. According to The Athletic's Annie Costable, the meeting was initiated by player leadership after the controversial play in late June between Indiana Fever guard Caitlin Clark and Phoenix Mercury forward Alyssa Thomas. 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
5: A massive copyright suit is settled. Mark Mayfield has the details.
14: A federal judge in San Francisco is signing off on an Anthropic's agreement to pay a $1.5 billion settlement to authors and book publishers who sued over copyright infringement. It's believed to be the largest class action settlement in the history of U.S. copyright law. The payments, authorized by Monday's final court approval, will come in $3,000 installments sent to the owners of 500,000 different published works. I'm Mark Mayfield.
5: The director of the Commerce Department's Center for AI Standards and Innovation is resigning after just 3 months in the role. Dr. Chris Fall's departure comes during a period of fluctuation in the Trump administration's AI policy. And Google parent company Alphabet is designing a new server chip for Gemini. The chip, named Frozen V2, is set to be released in 2028. The news site The Information says the chip could be 10 times more efficient than Google's current AI chips. Tech Report, I'm at Mattinson.
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16: He's choosing Texas, I can tell.
17: 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Choosing Texas by Ella Langley is number one, marking its 14th time at the top since its release.
16: I remembered I loved you, came back when it mattered, I saw you.
17: Taylor Swift's I Knew It, I Knew You staying at the second spot. Langley's other song, Be Her, is number three. Ariana Grande, Tame Impala, Stella Lefty, Olivia Dean, and Bruno Mars are also part of the top 10. I've been moving calm, don't start no trouble with me. Drake's unlucky betting streak continues. The rapper lost $1.5 million after betting that Argentina would beat Spain in the World Cup final. Lionel Messi and his team have had one. Drake would have received a payout of over $5 million. Drake's loss comes a week after he bet on Conor McGregor to win his UFC comeback match against Max Holloway. McGregor suffered a knee injury just seconds after that match started. Come Monday, it'll be all right. And Jimmy Buffett's music living on.
14: Mac McAnally, a longtime member of the singer's Coral Reefer Band, told Billboard that he and his bandmate Michael Utley are working on a posthumous Buffett album. The project will include songs that are, for the most part, tracks that have never been out or were cut for a one-off purpose. The oldest of the tracks is from 2003, while the newest is from about 4 years ago. No release date or title for the posthumous album has been announced. I'm Mark Mayfield.
17: That's entertainment. I'm Jennifer Bolsoni.
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0: Secretary of War Pete Hegseth is testifying about Iran war funding in the Senate. With the war escalating, he told the Senate Appropriations Committee that the White House's $88 billion supplemental funding request is critical to ensure America's military readiness across the board. His opening statement was interrupted repeatedly by protesters.
19: $1.5 trillion.
22: This is illegal. Mr. Secretary, please suspend until order is restored.
0: Hegseth is being joined by Joint Chiefs Chair General Dan Kane. Hegseth's appearance comes following the confirmed recent deaths of two U.S. soldiers from Iranian strikes in Jordan and another service member death in Iraq. Tropical Storm Bertha is making its way to the Gulf Coast. The latest update from the National Hurricane Center puts the storm about 90 miles southwest of Panama City as it starts to turn westward. The storm could bring heavy rain, winds, rip currents, and storm surge to the region as it moves along the coast. An Army veteran is in custody after an incident at a New York City building yesterday. Authorities say Andrew Arabaca was armed with knives, axes, and an airsoft rifle, plus other weapons, along with a sign reading "ICE off our streets." The FBI called him an anti-American, anti-government extremist. Senator Lindsey Graham's remains will be brought into the U.S. Capitol Rotunda for a private service next week. It'll be followed by a funeral service at the Washington National Cathedral. Following that, Graham's remains will travel to the South Carolina State House, and then a procession will be held at First Baptist Church of Columbia. The agent for LeBron James says his client won't be rushed into making a decision on his next destination. Rich Paul said yesterday on the latest edition of his podcast that there's no timetable for the free agent forward to pick up a suitor, but the teams involved don't have to do any more to make their cases. I'm Chris Caraggio. Federal judges signing off on what may be the largest class action settlement in the history of U.S. copyright law. Rory O'Neill reports.
20: As part of the settlement, Anthropic will pay $1.5 billion to authors and book publishers who sued over copyright infringement. A group of authors accused Anthropic of misusing their books to train its AI chatbot, Claude. The payments authorized by Monday's final court approval in San Francisco will come in $3,000 installments sent to the owners of 500,000 different published works. I'm Rory O'Neill.
0: Tennessee is taking Instagram owner Meta to trial over claims the platform targets and harms young users. Jury selection got underway yesterday. The trial is expected to last 6 to 7 weeks and will focus on social media features like infinite scrolling, disappearing stories, and notifications. The state urges Meta knew about the addictive risks, but failed to adequately warn children and parents. Meta denies that Instagram causes poor mental health and points to safety features, including teen accounts and limits controlled by parents. We have a big foodie national day today. Hope you wore your stretchy pants. Free tennis with more.
2: Today's national day is better than your birthday, better than the 4th of July, even better than Christmas. Today is National Junk Food Day. It's a one-day pass from sensible eating. So go ahead, eat the burger, load up on fries, chips, how about some pizza, and then move on to dessert. Because it's a national day, and you need to support that. But do stay within some control, as National Antacid Day isn't until December 30th.
0: SpaceX is planning to test launch its massive Starship rocket Thursday evening from the pad in Starbase, Texas. The mission was previously planned for July 16th, but scrubbed at the last minute because of an issue with several of the rocket's 33 Raptor engines. If the launch goes as planned, it'll be the 13th test flight for Starship. The launch window opens at 6:45 p.m. Eastern. I'm Chris Caraggio.
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25: Tropical Storm Bertha could bring tropical storm conditions to portions of the Florida Panhandle and Alabama coast through Wednesday, where a tropical storm watch and storm surge watch is in effect. Numerous severe thunderstorms with heavy rainfall are expected. From the southwest into the Great Basin, monsoonal thunderstorms also continuing over the next few days. A major heat wave continues stretching from parts of the west through the plains and into portions of the Midwest and south. Much of the country is facing moderate to major heat risk. Temperatures soaring into the 90s and triple digits in many locations. Everyone is urged to stay hydrated and limit strenuous outdoor activity. Across the Pacific Northwest and parts of the Great Basin, hot and dry conditions continue to elevate wildfire concerns. Smoke may reduce air quality in some areas, especially near active fire zones. We have flood watches for western Wyoming through western Nevada and northern Arizona. And a heat advisory continues in eastern Washington and northern Idaho. That's your national forecast. I'm Monica Nelson.
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3: Rain in New York causing tonight's Yankees-Pirates game to be postponed. They'll play a split admission double dip tomorrow. The Red Sox will attempt to keep their winning streak going. It's at 14, one shy of the franchise record as they entertain the Orioles. Among the coaches at SEC Football Media Day today, the new man running things at Auburn, Alex Golish, who was asked about how his offensive line is coming along.
4: Where it was early in spring where I was ready to pull my hair out, I think I asked for prayers with our local media. Some of those prayers have been answered, but we've still got a long way to go in terms of the work that needs to go in, but I feel really good going into fall camp.
3: Golish, widely regarded as one of the top offensive minds in college football, was last head coach at South Florida. Georgia running back Dante Dowdell, who transferred from Kentucky where he was the team's second leading rusher last season, is in serious condition following an ATV accident in Mississippi. That's sports. I'm Frank Aaron.
25: Expect gas prices to keep creeping up again as the conflict between the U.S. and Iran's heating up. Texas is now leading the nation when it comes to the creation and export of semiconductor chips, which power everything from toasters to fighter jets. Senator John Cornyn credits the federal government's investment in more money from the state.
21: Governor Abbott signed the Texas CHIPS Act to build on our work at the federal level and further invest in the Texas chips industry.
25: There are now nearly 6 high-tech factories pumping out the computer parts. That includes Texas Instruments' $40 billion facility north of Dallas, and Elon Musk has started work on a mega facility in Grimes County that's near College Station.
21: Texas has not only become a national but a global leader in the semiconductor industry.
25: He says as more chips are produced here, the less the world must rely on China. A federal judge signed off on what may be the largest class action settlement in the history of U.S. copyright law. Rory O'Neill explains.
20: As part of the settlement, Anthropic will pay $1.5 billion to authors and book publishers who sued over copyright infringement. A group of authors accused Anthropic of misusing their books to train its AI chatbot, Claude. The payments authorized by Monday's final court approval in San Francisco will come in $3,000 installments sent to the owners of 500,000 different published works.
25: Fairlife has stopped its production of milk in the U.S. following a ransomware attack. Matt Mattinson reports.
5: Coca-Cola, which purchased Fairlife in 2020, said in a statement that the impacts of the incident are not yet known. The beverage giant added, however, that the breach has not affected product quality or safety. It's unclear when the breach occurred or when production will resume.
25: And President Trump is imposing additional 50% tariffs on certain Canadian goods over alleged trade discrimination. The White House says Trump is trying to level the playing field for crucial American exports that include motor vehicles, alcohol, and dairy. The Canadian products being targeted range from wine to hockey sticks. I'm Monica Nelson with your consumer and business news.
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0: them to vote. Hundreds voted in an election. She says the vendor will be replaced. Senate Majority Leader John Thune says he's curious to know President Trump's rationale for imposing additional tariffs on Canada. His inquiry comes after Trump announced new 50% tariffs on Canadian products, ranging from wine to hockey sticks. Thune telling reporters he's interested in finding out more information and noted that he's not a huge fan of tariffs. That's politics. I'm Brad Siegel.
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5: The American Heart Association says research indicates consuming up to 5 cups of coffee a day is generally safe for most adults.
6: The association said the research also suggests that regularly consuming caffeinated coffee without added sugars, flavors, or cream was linked to a lower risk of type 2 diabetes, heart disease, stroke, heart failure, and some irregular heart rhythms. However, researchers cautioned that studying the effects of caffeine on the cardiovascular system is challenging because the benefits could be related to compounds in coffee other than caffeine. The statement added that additional research is needed on coffee. I'm Mark Mayfield.
5: New research shows an antidepressant medication may help those struggling with long COVID. A joint study involving McMaster University and researchers from Canada and Brazil involved 399 adults experiencing fatigue from long COVID. It shows fluvoxamine significantly reduced fatigue and improved quality of life in them. One of the study's authors calls this an important step forward for patients who have been desperate for evidence-based options. Health update, I'm Scott Pringle.
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7: The WNBA Players Association is meeting with league leadership today, including Commissioner Kathy Engelbert, to address escalating online harassment. According to The Athletic's Annie Costable, the meeting was initiated by player leadership after the controversial play in late June between Indiana Fever guard Caitlin Clark and Phoenix Mercury forward Alyssa Thomas. 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
9: A massive copyright suit is settled. Mark Mayfield has the details.
6: A federal judge in San Francisco is signing off on an Anthropic's agreement to pay a $1.5 billion settlement to authors and book publishers who sued over copyright infringement. It's believed to be the largest class action settlement in the history of U.S. copyright law. The payments, authorized by Monday's final court approval, will come in $3,000 installments sent to the owners of 500,000 different published works. I'm Mark Mayfield.
9: The director of the Commerce Department's Center for AI Standards and Innovation is resigning after just 3 months in the role. Dr. Chris Fall's departure comes during a period of fluctuation in the Trump administration's AI policy. And Google parent company Alphabet is designing a new server chip for Gemini. The chip, named Frozen V2, is set to be released in 2028. The news site The Information says the chip could be 10 times more efficient than Google's current AI chips. Tech Report, I'm Matt Mattinson.
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11: This week's top 10 songs on the Billboard Hot 100 are out now. Choosing Texas by Ella Langley is number one, marking its 14th time at the top since its release.
12: I remember I loved you, came back when it mattered, I saw you.
11: Taylor Swift's I Knew It, I Knew You staying at the second spot. Langley's other song, Be Her, is number three. Ariana Grande, Tame Impala, Stella Lefty, Olivia Dean, and Bruno Mars are

0: also part of the top 10.
1: I've been moving calm, don't start no trouble with me.
0: Drake's unlucky betting streak continues. The rapper lost $1.5 million after betting that Argentina would beat Spain in the World Cup final. Lionel Messi and his team have had won. Drake would have received a payout of over $5 million. Drake's loss comes a week after he bet on Conor McGregor to win his UFC comeback match against Max Holloway. McGregor suffered a knee injury just seconds after that match started.
2: Come Monday, it'll be all right.
0: And Jimmy Buffett's music living on.
3: Mac McAnally, a longtime member of the Singer's Coral Reefer Band, told Billboard that he and his bandmate Michael Utley are working on a posthumous Buffett album. The project will include songs that are, for the most part, tracks that have never been out or were cut for a one-off purpose. The oldest of the tracks is from 2003, while the newest is from about 4 years ago. No release date or title for the posthumous album has been announced. I'm Mark Mayfield.
0: That's entertainment. I'm Jennifer Polsoni.
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6: Secretary of War Pete Hegseth is testifying about Iran war funding in the Senate. With the war escalating, he told the Senate Appropriations Committee that the White House's $88 billion supplemental funding request is critical to ensure America's military readiness across the board. His opening statement was interrupted repeatedly by protesters.
7: $1.5 trillion.
8: This is illegal. Mr. Secretary, please suspend until order is restored.
6: Hegseth is being joined by Joint Chiefs Chair General Dan Kane. Hegseth's appearance comes following the confirmed recent deaths of two U.S. soldiers from Iranian strikes in Jordan and another service member death in Iraq. Tropical Storm Bertha is making its way to the Gulf Coast. The latest update from the National Hurricane Center puts the storm about 90 miles southwest of Panama City as it starts to turn westward. The storm could bring heavy rain, winds, rip currents, and storm surge to the region as it moves along the coast. An Army veteran is in custody after an incident at a New York City building yesterday. Authorities say Andrew Arabaca was armed with knives, axes, and an airsoft rifle, plus other weapons, along with a sign reading "ICE off our streets." The FBI called him an anti-American, anti-government extremist. Senator Lindsey Graham's remains will be brought into the U.S. Capitol Rotunda for a private service next week. It'll be followed by a funeral service at the Washington National Cathedral. Following that, Graham's remains will travel to the South Carolina State House, and then a procession will be held at First Baptist Church of Columbia. The agent for LeBron James says his client won't be rushed into making a decision on his next destination. Rich Paul said yesterday on the latest edition of his podcast that there's no timetable for the free agent forward to pick up a suitor, but the teams involved don't have to do any more to make their cases. I'm Chris Caraggio. A federal judge is signing off on what may be the largest class action settlement in the history of U.S. copyright law. Rory O'Neill reports.
9: As part of the settlement, Anthropic will pay $1.5 billion to authors and book publishers who sued over copyright infringement. A group of authors accused Anthropic of misusing their books to train its AI chatbot, Claude. The payments authorized by Monday's final court approval in San Francisco will come in $3,000 installments sent to the owners of 500,000 different published works. I'm Rory O'Neill.
6: Tennessee is taking Instagram owner Meta to trial over claims the platform targets and harms young users. Jury selection got underway yesterday. The trial is expected to last 6 to 7 weeks and will focus on social media features like infinite scrolling, disappearing stories, and notifications. The state urges Meta knew about the addictive risks, but failed to adequately warn children and parents. Meta denies that Instagram causes poor mental health and points to safety features, including teen accounts and limits controlled by parents. We have a big foodie national day today. Hope you wore your stretchy pants. Free tennis with more.
10: Today's national day is better than your birthday, better than the 4th of July, even better than Christmas. Today is National Junk Food Day. It's a one-day pass from sensible eating. So go ahead, eat the burger, load up on fries, chips, how about some pizza, and then move on to dessert. Because it's a national day, and you need to support that. But do stay within some control, as National Antacid Day isn't until December 30th.
6: SpaceX is planning to test launch its massive Starship rocket Thursday evening from the pad in Starbase, Texas. The mission was previously planned for July 16th, but scrubbed at the last minute because of an issue with several of the rocket's 33 Raptor engines. If the launch goes as planned, it'll be the 13th test flight for Starship. The launch window opens at 6:45 p.m. Eastern. I'm Chris Caraggio.
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11: Tropical Storm Bertha could bring tropical storm conditions to portions of the Florida Panhandle and Alabama coast through Wednesday, where a tropical storm watch and storm surge watch is in effect. Numerous severe thunderstorms with heavy rainfall are expected. From the southwest into the Great Basin, monsoonal thunderstorms also continuing over the next few days. Major heat wave continues stretching from parts of the west through the plains and into portions of the Midwest and south. Much of the country is facing moderate to major heat risk, temperatures soaring into the 90s and triple digits in many locations. Everyone is urged to stay hydrated and limit strenuous outdoor activity. Across the Pacific Northwest and parts of the Great Basin, hot and dry conditions continue to elevate wildfire concerns. Smoke may reduce air quality in some areas, especially near active fire zones. We have flood watches for western Wyoming through western Nevada and northern Arizona. And a heat advisory continues in eastern Washington and northern Idaho. That's your national forecast. I'm Monica Nelson.
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12: Rain in New York causing tonight's Yankees-Pirates game to be postponed. They'll play a split admission double dip tomorrow. The Red Sox will attempt to keep their winning streak going. It's at 14, one shy of the franchise record as they entertain the Orioles. Among the coaches at SEC Football Media Day today, the new man running things at Auburn, Alex Golish, who was asked about how his offensive line is coming along.
13: Where it was early in spring where I was ready to pull my hair out, I think I asked for prayers with our local media. Some of those prayers have been answered, but we've still got a long way to go in terms of the work that needs to go in, but I feel really good going into fall camp.
12: Golish, widely regarded as one of the top offensive minds in college football, was last head coach at South Florida. Georgia running back Dante Dowdell, who transferred from Kentucky where he was the team's second leading rusher last season, is in serious condition following an ATV accident in Mississippi. That's sports. I'm Frank Aaron.
11: Expect gas prices to keep creeping up again as the conflict between the U.S. and Iran's heating up. Texas is now leading the nation when it comes to the creation and export of semiconductor chips, which power everything from toasters to fighter jets. Senator John Cornyn credits the federal government's investment in more money from the state.
14: Governor Abbott signed the Texas CHIPS Act to build on our work at the federal level and further invest in the Texas chips industry.
11: There are now nearly 6 high-tech factories pumping out the computer parts. That includes Texas Instruments' $40 billion facility north of Dallas, and Elon Musk has started work on a mega facility in Grimes County that's near College Station.
14: Texas has not only become a national but a global leader in the semiconductor industry.
11: He says as more chips are produced here, the less the world must rely on China. A federal judge signed off on what may be the largest class action settlement in the history of U.S. copyright law. Rory O'Neill explains.
9: As part of the settlement, Anthropic will pay $1.5 billion to authors and book publishers who sued over copyright infringement. A group of authors accused Anthropic of misusing their books to train its AI chatbot, Claude. The payments authorized by Monday's final court approval in San Francisco will come in $3,000 installments sent to the owners of 500,000 different published works.
11: Fairlife has stopped its production of milk in the U.S. following a ransomware attack. Matt Mattinson reports.
15: Coca-Cola, which purchased Fairlife in 2020, said in a statement that the impacts of the incident are not yet known. The beverage giant added, however, that the breach has not affected product quality or safety. It's unclear when the breach occurred or when production will resume.
11: And President Trump is imposing additional 50% tariffs on certain Canadian goods over alleged trade discrimination. The White House says Trump is trying to level the playing field for crucial American exports that include motor vehicles, alcohol, and dairy. The Canadian products being targeted range from wine to hockey sticks. I'm Monica Nelson with your consumer and business news.
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16: New Jersey is removing thousands of ineligible voters from voter rolls after a Motor Vehicle Commission software error allowed them to register to vote. Governor Mikey Sherrill.
17: It's unacceptable that the vendor released software with such a glaring error. It's unacceptable that the MVC took a year to get this issue fixed.
16: She says 6,600 people indicated they were not U.S. citizens when at the MVC office getting a license or ID. However, Sherrill says the system automatically registered them to vote. Hundreds voted in an election. She says the vendor will be replaced. Senate Majority Leader John Thune says he's curious to know President Trump's rationale for imposing additional tariffs on Canada. His inquiry comes after Trump announced new 50% tariffs on Canadian products, ranging from wine to hockey sticks. Thune telling reporters he's interested in finding out more information and noted that he's not a huge fan of tariffs. That's politics. I'm Brad Siegel.
4: Here's what's happening.
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20: The American Heart Association says research indicates consuming up to 5 cups of coffee a day is generally safe for most adults.
21: The association said the research also suggests that regularly consuming caffeinated coffee without added sugars, flavors, or cream was linked to a lower risk of type 2 diabetes, heart disease, stroke, heart failure, and some irregular heart rhythms. However, researchers cautioned that studying the effects of caffeine on the cardiovascular system is challenging because the benefits could be related to compounds in coffee other than caffeine. The statement added that additional research is needed on coffee. I'm Mark Mayfield.
20: New research shows an antidepressant medication may help those struggling with long COVID. A joint study involving McMaster University and researchers from Canada and Brazil involved 399 adults experiencing fatigue from long COVID. It shows fluvoxamine significantly reduced fatigue and improved quality of life in them. One of the study's authors calls this an important step forward for patients who have been desperate for evidence-based options. Health update, I'm Scott Pringle.
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22: The WNBA Players Association is meeting with league leadership today, including Commissioner Kathy Engelbert, to address escalating online harassment. According to The Athletic's Annie Costable, the meeting was initiated by player leadership after the controversial play in late June between Indiana Fever guard Caitlin Clark and Phoenix Mercury forward Alyssa Thomas. 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
15: A massive copyright suit is settled. Mark Mayfield has the details.
21: A federal judge in San Francisco is signing off on an Anthropic's agreement to pay a $1.5 billion settlement to authors and book publishers who sued over copyright infringement. It's believed to be the largest class action settlement in the history of U.S. copyright law. The payments, authorized by Monday's final court approval, will come in $3,000 installments sent to the owners of 500,000 different published works. I'm Mark Mayfield.
15: The director of the Commerce Department's Center for AI Standards and Innovation is resigning after just 3 months in the role. Dr. Chris Fall's departure comes during a period of fluctuation in the Trump administration's AI policy. And Google parent company Alphabet is designing a new server chip for Gemini. The chip, named Frozen V2, is set to be released in 2028. The news site The Information says the chip could be 10 times more efficient than Google's current AI chips. Tech Report. I'm Matt Mattinson.
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1: He's choosing Texas, I can tell.
0: This week's top 10 songs on the Billboard Hot 100 are out now. Choosing Texas by Ella Langley is number one, marking its 14th time at the top since its release.
1: I remember I loved you. Came back when it mattered, I saw you.
0: Taylor Swift's I Knew It, I Knew You staying at the second spot. Langley's other song, Be Her, is number three. Ariana Grande, Tame Impala, Stella Lefty, Olivia Dean, and Bruno Mars are also part of the top 10.
2: I've been moving calm, don't start no trouble with me.
0: Drake's unlucky betting streak continues. The rapper lost $1.5 million after betting that Argentina would beat Spain in the World Cup final. Lionel Messi and his team have had one. Drake would have received a payout of over $5 million. Drake's loss comes a week after he bet on Conor McGregor to win his UFC comeback match against Max Holloway. McGregor suffered a knee injury just seconds after that match started.
3: Come Monday, it'll be all right.
0: And Jimmy Buffett's music living on.
21: Mac McAnally, a longtime member of the singer's Coral Reefer Band, told Billboard that he and his bandmate Michael Utley are working on a posthumous Buffett album. The project will include songs that are, for the most part, tracks that have never been out or were cut for a one-off purpose. The oldest of the tracks is from 2003, while the newest is from about 4 years ago. No release date or title for the posthumous album has been announced. I'm Mark Mayfield.
0: That's entertainment. I'm Jennifer Bolsoni.
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6: Secretary of War Pete Hegseth is testifying about Iran war funding in the Senate. With the war escalating, he told the Senate Appropriations Committee that the White House's $88 billion supplemental funding request is critical to ensure America's military readiness across the board. His opening statement was interrupted repeatedly by protesters.
7: $1.5
8: trillion. Stop bombing our children in Iran and Palestine. This is illegal.
10: Mr. Secretary, please suspend until order is restored.
6: Hegseth is being joined by Joint Chiefs Chair General Dan Kane. Hegseth's appearance comes following the confirmed recent deaths of two U.S. soldiers from Iranian strikes in Jordan and another service member death in Iraq. Tropical Storm Bertha is making its way to the Gulf Coast. The latest update from the National Hurricane Center puts the storm about 90 miles southwest of Panama City as it starts to turn westward. The storm could bring heavy rain, winds, rip currents, and storm surge to the region as it moves along the coast. An Army veteran is in custody after an incident at a New York City building yesterday. Authorities say Andrew Arabaca was armed with knives, axes, and an airsoft rifle, plus other weapons, along with a sign reading "ICE off our streets." The FBI called him an anti-American, anti-government extremist. Senator Lindsey Graham's remains will be brought into the U.S. Capitol Rotunda for a private service next week. It'll be followed by a funeral service at the Washington National Cathedral. Following that, Graham's remains will travel to the South Carolina State House, and then a procession will be held at First Baptist Church of Columbia. The agent for LeBron James says his client won't be rushed into making a decision on his next destination. Rich Paul said yesterday on the latest edition of his podcast that there's no timetable for the free agent forward to pick up a suitor, but the teams involved don't have to do any more to make their cases. I'm Chris Caraggio. A federal judge is signing off on what may be the largest class action settlement in the history of U.S. copyright law. Rory O'Neill reports.
9: As part of the settlement, Anthropic will pay $1.5 billion to authors and book publishers who sued over copyright infringement. A group of authors accused Anthropic of misusing their books to train its AI chatbot, Claude. The payments authorized by Monday's final court approval in San Francisco will come in $3,000 installments sent to the owners of 500,000 different published works. I'm Rory O'Neill.
6: Tennessee is taking Instagram owner Meta to trial over claims the platform targets and harms young users. Jury selection got underway yesterday. The trial is expected to last 6 to 7 weeks and will focus on social media features like infinite scrolling, disappearing stories, and notifications. The state urges Meta knew about the addictive risks, but failed to adequately warn children and parents. Meta denies that Instagram causes poor mental health and points to safety features, including teen accounts and limits controlled by parents. We have a big foodie national day today. Hope you wore your stretchy pants. Free tennis with more.
23: Today's national day is better than your birthday, better than the 4th of July, even better than Christmas. Today is National Junk Food Day. It's a one-day pass from sensible eating. So go ahead, eat the burger, load up on fries, chips, how about some pizza, and then move on to dessert. Because it's a national day, and you need to support that. But do stay within some control, as National Antacid Day isn't until December 30th.
6: SpaceX is planning to test launch its massive Starship rocket Thursday evening from the pad in Starbase, Texas. The mission was previously planned for July 16th, but scrubbed at the last minute because of an issue with several of the rocket's 33 Raptor engines. If the launch goes as planned, it'll be the 13th test flight for Starship. The launch window opens at 6:45 p.m. Eastern. I'm Chris Caraggio.
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11: Tropical Storm Bertha could bring tropical storm conditions to portions of the Florida Panhandle and Alabama coast through Wednesday, where a tropical storm watch and storm surge watch is in effect. Numerous severe thunderstorms with heavy rainfall are expected. From the southwest into the Great Basin, monsoonal thunderstorms also continuing over the next few days. Major heat wave continues stretching from parts of the west through the plains and into portions of the Midwest and south. Much of the country is facing moderate to major heat risk, temperatures soaring into the 90s and triple digits in many locations. Everyone is urged to stay hydrated and limit strenuous outdoor activity. Across the Pacific Northwest and parts of the Great Basin, hot and dry conditions continue to elevate wildfire concerns. Smoke may reduce air quality in some areas, especially near active fire zones. We have flood watches for western Wyoming through western Nevada and northern Arizona. And a heat advisory continues in eastern Washington and northern Idaho. That's your national forecast. I'm Monica Nelson.
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12: We are not expected to get any LeBron James news today. His agent Rich Paul says that LeBron has earned the right not to be rushed for his decision. Cameron Boozer, Braden Burries, Yaxel Lendenborg, Malik Thomas, and Caleb Wilson named to the NBA All-Summer League first team. Lendenborg chosen as MVP. A milestone for the Diamondbacks' Nolan Arenado last night, who collected his 2,000th career hit.
13: The last couple years, I don't even think I'm going to get there. So, you know, it's kind of cool to be in this position now. So, just thankful for all the help I've had through the coaches here, the coaches I've had before, my teammates, everybody. It's been pretty cool.
12: Arenado also joining a rather exclusive club, just the sixth to get 2,000 hits, 350 homers, and 10 gold gloves. The others, Ken Griffey Jr., Willie Mays, Mike Schmidt, Johnny Bench, and Al Kaline. Running back Dante Dowdell, who transferred to Georgia from Kentucky, was involved in an ATV accident and is being treated for serious injuries. That's sports. I'm Frank Garrity.
11: Expect gas prices to keep creeping up again as the conflict between the U.S. and Iran is heating up. Texas is now leading the nation when it comes to the creation and export of semiconductor chips, which power everything from toasters to fighter jets. Senator John Cornyn credits the federal government's investment in more money from the state.
14: Governor Abbott signed the Texas CHIPS Act to build on our work at the federal level and further invest in the Texas chips industry.
11: There are now nearly five dozen high-tech factories pumping out the computer parts. That includes Texas Instruments' $40 billion facility north of Dallas, and Elon Musk has started work on a mega facility in Grimes County that's near College Station.
14: Texas has not only become a national but a global leader in the semiconductor industry.
11: He says as more chips are produced here, the less the world must rely on China. A federal judge signed off on what may be the largest class action settlement in the history of U.S. copyright law. Rory O'Neill explains.
9: As part of the settlement, Anthropic will pay $1.5 billion to authors and book publishers who sued over copyright infringement. A group of authors accused Anthropic of misusing their books to train its AI chatbot, Claude. The payments authorized by Monday's final court approval in San Francisco will come in $3,000 installments sent to the owners of 500,000 different published works.
11: Fairlife has stopped its production of milk in the U.S. following a ransomware attack. Matt Mattinson reports.
15: Coca-Cola, which purchased Fairlife in 2020, said in a statement that the impacts of the incident are not yet known. The beverage giant added, however, that the breach has not affected product quality or safety. It's unclear when the breach occurred or when production will resume.
11: And President Trump is imposing additional 50% tariffs on certain Canadian goods over alleged trade discrimination. The White House says Trump is trying to level the playing field for crucial American exports that include motor vehicles, alcohol, and dairy. The Canadian products being targeted range from wine to hockey sticks. I'm Monica Nelson with your consumer and business news.
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16: New Jersey is removing thousands of ineligible voters from voter rolls after a Motor Vehicle Commission software error allowed them to register to vote. Governor Mikey Sherrill.
17: It's unacceptable that the vendor released software with such a glaring error. It's unacceptable that the MVC took a year to get this issue fixed.
16: She says 6,600 people indicated they were not U.S. citizens when at the MVC office getting a license or ID. However, Cheryl says the system automatically registered them to vote. Hundreds voted in an election. She says the vendor will be replaced. Senate Majority Leader John Thune says he's curious to know President Trump's rationale for imposing additional tariffs on Canada. His inquiry comes after Trump announced new 50% tariffs on Canadian products, ranging from wine to hockey sticks. Thune telling reporters he's interested in finding out more information and noted that he's not a huge fan of tariffs. That's politics. I'm Brad Siegel.
18: Here's what's happening.
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25: The American Heart Association says research indicates consuming up to 5 cups of coffee a day is generally safe for most adults.
21: The association said the research also suggests that regularly consuming caffeinated coffee without added sugars, flavors, or cream was linked to a lower risk of type 2 diabetes, heart disease, stroke, heart failure, and some irregular heart rhythms. However, researchers cautioned that studying the effects of caffeine on the cardiovascular system is challenging because the benefits could be related to compounds in coffee other than caffeine. The statement added that additional research is needed on coffee. I'm Mark Mayfield.
25: New research shows antidepressant medication may help those struggling with long COVID. A joint study involving McMaster University and researchers from Canada and Brazil involved 399 adults experiencing fatigue from long COVID. It shows fluvoxamine significantly reduced fatigue and improved quality of life in them. One of the study's authors calls this an important step forward for patients who have been desperate for evidence-based options. Health update, I'm Scott Pringle.
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26: One half of the inaugural Women's Lacrosse League Championship matchup is set. The Maryland Charm clinched their spot with a 21-17 win over the Boston Guard last week, the highest scoring game in WLL history. The California Palms can join them by winning their final regular season game against Boston August 8th or losing by 8 goals or fewer. For more women's sports stories, subscribe to Good Game with Sarah Spain on iHeart Podcast.
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15: A massive copyright suit is settled. Mark Mayfield has the details.
21: A federal judge in San Francisco is signing off on an Anthropic's agreement to pay a $1.5 billion settlement to authors and book publishers who sued over copyright infringement. It's believed to be the largest class action settlement in the history of U.S. copyright law. The payments, authorized by Monday's final court approval, will come in $3,000 installments sent to the owners of 500,000 different published works. I'm Mark Mayfield.
15: The director of the Commerce Department's Center for AI Standards and Innovation is resigning after just 3 months in the role. Dr. Chris Fall's departure comes during a period of fluctuation in the Trump administration's AI policy. And Google parent company Alphabet is designing a new server chip for Gemini. The chip, named Frozen V2, is set to be released in 2028. The news site The Information says the chip could be 10 times more efficient than Google's current AI chips. Tech Report, I'm at Mattinson.
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27: He's choosing Texas, I can tell.
0: This week's top 10 songs on the Billboard Hot 100 are out now. Choosing Texas by Ella Langley is number one, marking its 14th time at the top since its release.
27: I remember I loved you, came back when it mattered, I saw you.
0: Taylor Swift's I Knew It, I Knew You, staying at the second spot. Langley's other song, Be Her, is number three. Ariana Grande, Tame Impala, Stella Lefty, Olivia Dean, and Bruno Mars are also part of the top 10.
1: I've been moving calm, don't start no trouble with me.
0: Drake's unlucky betting streak continues. The rapper lost $1.5 million after betting that Argentina would beat Spain in the World Cup final. Lionel Messi and his team have had one. Drake would have received a payout of over $5 million. Drake's loss comes a week after he bet on Conor McGregor to win his UFC comeback match against Max Holloway. McGregor suffered a knee injury just seconds after that match started.
2: Come Monday, it'll be all right.
0: And Jimmy Buffett's music living on.
3: Mac McAnally, a longtime member of the singer's Coral Reefer Band, told Billboard that he and his bandmate Michael Utley are working on a posthumous Buffett album. The project will include songs that are, for the most part, tracks that have never been out or were cut for a one-off purpose. The oldest of the tracks is from 2003, while the newest is from about 4 years ago. No release date or title for the posthumous album has been announced. I'm Mark Mayfield.
0: That's entertainment. I'm Jennifer Bolzoni.
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6: Secretary of War Pete Hegseth is testifying about Iran war funding in the Senate. With the war escalating, he told the Senate Appropriations Committee that the White House's $88 billion supplemental funding request is critical to ensure America's military readiness across the board. His opening statement was interrupted repeatedly by protesters.
7: $1.5 trillion.
8: This is illegal.
10: Mr. Secretary, please suspend until order is restored.
6: Hegseth is being joined by Joint Chiefs Chair General Dan Kane. Hegseth's appearance comes following the confirmed recent deaths of two U.S. soldiers from Iranian strikes in Jordan and another service member death in Iraq. Tropical Storm Bertha is making its way to the Gulf Coast. The latest update from the National Hurricane Center puts the storm about 90 miles southwest of Panama City as it starts to turn westward. The storm could bring heavy rain, winds, rip currents, and storm surge to the region as it moves along the coast. An Army veteran is in custody after an incident at a New York City building yesterday. Authorities say Andrew Arabaca was armed with knives, axes, and an airsoft rifle, plus other weapons, along with a sign reading "ICE off our streets." The FBI called him an anti-American, anti-government extremist. Senator Lindsey Graham's remains will be brought into the U.S. Capitol Rotunda for a private service next week. It'll be followed by a funeral service at the Washington National Cathedral. Following that, Graham's remains will travel to the South Carolina State House, and then a procession will be held at First Baptist Church of Columbia. The agent for LeBron James says his client won't be rushed into making a decision on his next destination. Rich Paul said yesterday on the latest edition of his podcast that there's no timetable for the free agent forward to pick up a suitor, but the teams involved don't have to do any more to make their cases. I'm Chris Caraggio.
18: It's been a little over 1 month since the Lineage Logistics cold storage warehouse in the L.A. suburb of Boyle Heights burned to the ground, creating a massive stink that those who live in the area say just won't go away.
24: You cannot be outside. You have to be inside the house because it's terrible.
18: California regulators say Lineage has to deliver a more robust approach to controlling the putrid smell coming made from the millions of pounds of rotting food. Los Angeles Mayor Karen Bass gave Lineage Logistics 45 days to clean up the site, but only about 4% of the total food waste has been hauled off. Mayor Bass now says she's rethinking that cleanup timeline.
4: But seeing the consequences of what is happening to the community, the compromising of the health and welfare of that community, frankly, 45 days is too long.
18: The mayor says the city is trying to put more pressure on Lineage. The prediction market company, Kelshi, may be out of business in Washington State anyway, as we hear from Brad Ford.
8: A King County Superior Court judge has found that Kelshi likely violates the Washington Gambling Act and the Consumer Protection Act by running an illegal gambling operation in the state. Kelshi allows customers to bet on future events. It calls them predictions instead of bets. Washington State Attorney General Nick Brown says Kelshi is in violation of Washington's Gambling Act. The court will issue a final order on August 5th. Kelshi can appeal. I'm Brad Ford.
18: In baseball, the Boston Red Sox are in the spotlight tonight as they go for a franchise record-tying 15th straight win against the visiting Baltimore Orioles. That mark was set 80 years ago by a Ted Williams-led Red Sox squad. The actress Kaylee Hoddle, maybe best known for playing Gia in the Godzilla vs. Kong films, has died at the age of 18. Hoddle's death was announced by her father in a Facebook live stream after she was involved in an auto accident. Her passing's also mentioned on social media by the Texas School for the Deaf, where she was a high school senior. I'm Scott Carr.
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0: Tropical storm Bertha could bring tropical storm conditions to portions of the Florida Panhandle and Alabama coast through Wednesday, where a tropical storm watch and storm surge watch is in effect. Numerous severe thunderstorms with heavy rainfall are expected. From the southwest into the Great Basin, monsoonal thunderstorms also continuing over the next few days. A major heat wave continues stretching from parts of the west through the plains and into portions of the Midwest and south. Much of the country is facing moderate to major heat risk, temperatures soaring into the 90s and triple digits in many locations. Everyone is urged to stay hydrated and limit strenuous outdoor activity. Across the Pacific Northwest and parts of the Great Basin, hot and dry conditions continue to elevate wildfire concerns. Smoke may reduce air quality in some areas, especially near active fire zones. We have flood watches for western Wyoming through western Nevada and northern Arizona. And a heat advisory continues in eastern Washington and northern Idaho. That's your national forecast. I'm Monica Nelson.
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9: We are not expected to get any LeBron James news today, as agent Rich Paul says that LeBron has earned the right not to be rushed for his decision. Cameron Boozer, Braden Burries, Yaxel Lindenborg, Malik Thomas, and Caleb Wilson named to the NBA All-Summer League first team. Lindenborg chosen as MVP. A milestone for the Diamondbacks' Nolan Arenado last night, who collected his 2,000th career hit.
11: The last couple years, I don't even think I'm going to get there. So, you know, it's kind of cool to be in this position now. So, you know, just thankful for all the help I've had through the coaches here, the coaches I've had before, my teammates, everybody. It's been pretty cool.
9: Arenado also joining a rather exclusive club. Just the sixth to get 2,000 hits, 350 homers, and 10 gold gloves. The others, Ken Griffey Jr., Willie Mays, Mike Schmidt, Johnny Bench, and Al Kaline. Running back Dante Dowdell, who transferred to Georgia from Kentucky, was involved in an ATV accident and is being treated for serious injuries. That's sports. I'm Frank Aaron.
0: Expect gas prices to keep creeping up again as the conflict between the U.S. and Iran's heating up. Texas is now leading the nation when it comes to the creation and export of semiconductor chips, which power everything from toasters to fighter jets. Senator John Cornyn credits the federal government's investment in more money from the state.
12: Governor Abbott signed the Texas CHIPS Act to build on our work at the federal level and further invest in the Texas chips industry.
0: There are now nearly five dozen high-tech factories pumping out the computer parts. That includes Texas Instruments, $40 billion facility north of Dallas, and Elon Musk has started work on a mega facility in Grimes County that's near College Station.
12: Texas has not only become a national but a global leader in the semiconductor industry.
0: He says as more chips are produced here, the less the world must rely on China. A federal judge signed off on what may be the largest class action settlement in the history of U.S. copyright law. Rory O'Neill explains.
13: As part of the settlement, Anthropic will pay $1.5 billion to authors and book publishers who sued over copyright infringement. A group of authors accused Anthropic of misusing their books to train its AI chatbot, Claude. The payments authorized by Monday's final court approval in San Francisco will come in $3,000 installments sent to the owners of 500,000 different published works.
14: Fairlife has stopped its production of milk in the U.S. following a ransomware attack. Matt Mattinson reports.
15: Coca-Cola, which purchased Fairlife in 2020, said in a statement that the impacts of the incident are not yet known. The beverage giant added, however, that the breach has not affected product quality or safety. It's unclear when the breach occurred or when production will resume.
14: And President Trump is imposing additional 50% tariffs on certain Canadian goods over alleged trade discrimination. The White House says Trump is trying to level the playing field for crucial American exports that include motor vehicles, alcohol, and dairy. The Canadian products being targeted range from wine to hockey sticks. I'm Monica Nelson with your consumer and business news.
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19: New Jersey is removing thousands of ineligible voters from voter rolls after a Motor Vehicle Commission software error allowed them to register to vote. Governor Mikey Sherrill.
22: It's unacceptable that the vendor released software with such a glaring error. It's unacceptable that the MVC took a year to get this issue fixed.
19: She says 6,600 people indicated they were not U.S. citizens when at the MVC office getting a license or ID. However, Sherrill says the system automatically registered them to vote. Hundreds voted in an election. She says the vendor will be replaced. Senate Majority Leader John Thune says he's curious to know President Trump's rationale for imposing additional tariffs on Canada. His inquiry comes after Trump announced new 50% tariffs on Canadian products, ranging from wine to hockey sticks. Thune telling reporters he's interested in finding out more information and noted that he's not a huge fan of tariffs. That's politics. I'm Brad Siegel.
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26: The American Heart Association says research indicates consuming up to 5 cups of coffee a day is generally safe for most adults.
21: The association said the research also suggests that regularly consuming caffeinated coffee without added sugars, flavors, or cream was linked to a lower risk of type 2 diabetes, heart disease, stroke, heart failure, and some irregular heart rhythms. However, researchers cautioned that studying the effects of caffeine on the cardiovascular system is challenging because the benefits could be related to compounds in coffee other than caffeine. The statement added that additional research is needed on coffee. I'm Mark Mayfield.
26: New research shows an antidepressant medication may help those struggling with long COVID. A joint study involving McMaster University and researchers from Canada and Brazil involved 399 adults experiencing fatigue from long COVID. It shows fluvoxamine significantly reduced fatigue and improved quality of life in them. One of the study's authors calls this an important step forward for patients who have been desperate for evidence-based options. Health update, I'm Scott Pringle.
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28: One half of the inaugural Women's Lacrosse League Championship matchup is set. The Maryland Charm clinched their spot with a 21-17 win over the Boston Guard last week, the highest scoring game in WLL history. The California Palms can join them by winning their final regular season game against Boston August 8th or losing by 8 goals or fewer. For more women's sports stories, subscribe to Good Game with Sarah Spain on iHeart Podcast.
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15: A massive copyright suit is settled. Mark Mayfield has the details.
21: A federal judge in San Francisco is signing off on an Anthropic's agreement to pay a $1.5 billion settlement to authors and book publishers who sued over copyright infringement. It's believed to be the largest class action settlement in the history of U.S. copyright law. The payments, authorized by Monday's final court approval, will come in $3,000 installments sent to the owners of 500,000 different published works. I'm Mark Mayfield.
15: The director of the Commerce Department's Center for AI Standards and Innovation is resigning after just 3 months in the role. Dr. Chris Fall's departure comes during a period of fluctuation in the Trump administration's AI policy. And Google parent company Alphabet is designing a new server chip for Gemini. The chip, named Frozen V2, is set to be released in 2028. The news site The Information says the chip could be 10 times more efficient than Google's current AI chips. Tech Report. I'm at Mattinson.
20: 24/7 News. The latest in entertainment.
2: He's choosing Texas, I can tell.
0: This week's top 10 songs on the Billboard Hot 100 are out now. Choosing Texas by Ella Langley is number one, marking its 14th time at the top since its release.
2: I remember I loved you. Came back when it mattered, I saw you.
0: Taylor Swift's I Knew It, I Knew You staying at the second spot. Langley's other song, Be Her, is number three. Ariana Grande, Tame Impala, Stella Lefty, Olivia Dean, and Bruno Mars are also part of the top 10.
3: I've been moving calm, don't start no trouble with me.
0: Drake's unlucky betting streak continues. The rapper lost $1.5 million after betting that Argentina would beat Spain in the World Cup final. Lionel Messi and his team have had one. Drake would have received a payout of over $5 million. Drake's loss comes a week after he bet on Conor McGregor to win his UFC comeback match against Max Holloway. McGregor suffered a knee injury just seconds after that match started.
5: Come Monday, it'll be all right.
0: And Jimmy Buffett's music living on.
21: Mac McAnally, a longtime member of the Singer's Coral Reefer Band, told Billboard that he and his bandmate Michael Utley are working on a posthumous Buffett album. The project will include songs that are, for the most part, tracks that have never been out or were cut for a one-off purpose. The oldest of the tracks is from 2003, while the newest is from about 4 years ago. No release date or title for the posthumous album has been announced. I'm Mark Mayfield.
0: That's entertainment. I'm Jennifer Bolsoni.
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18: Severe weather is impacting millions in the Northeast and Midwest. Forecasters say tornado watches are affecting more than 32 million people, stretching from New York City through Philadelphia into parts of the Mid-Atlantic. The National Weather Service has issued flash flood watches for millions in New York City. The weather's causing gridlock in the skies. The FAA's issued 11 simultaneous ground stops today in cities including Boston, New York, and the busiest airport in the world at Hartsfield-Jackson, Atlanta. Forecasters say the main round of storms should push offshore by midnight tonight. And forecasters are keeping an eye on Tropical Storm Bertha while it churns in the Gulf, causing tropical storm conditions in parts of the Florida panhandle today. Bertha now has maximum sustained winds of 60 miles an hour. Secretary of War Pete Hegseth has been testifying today before a Senate committee about the funding of the Iran war.
4: President Trump's following a simple logic. The military requires a generational investment to deliver on peace through strength.
18: With the Iran war escalating, Hegseth told the Senate Appropriations Committee the White House's $88 billion supplemental funding request is critical in ensuring America's military readiness. This after the confirmed recent deaths of two U.S. soldiers from Iranian strikes in Jordan and the death of another service member in Iraq during a controlled explosion. Hegseth's opening statement was interrupted repeatedly by protesters.
4: $1.5 trillion.

0: Areas say just won't go away.
1: You cannot be outside. You have to be inside the house because it's terrible.
0: California regulators say Lineage has to deliver a more robust approach to controlling the putrid smell coming from the millions of pounds of rotting food. Los Angeles Mayor Karen Bass gave Lineage Logistics 45 days to clean up the site, but only about 4% of the total food waste has been hauled off. Mayor Bass now says she's rethinking that cleanup timeline.
2: But seeing the consequences of what is happening to the community, the compromising of the health and welfare of that community, frankly, 45 days is too long.
0: The mayor says the city is trying to put more pressure on Lineage. The prediction market company, Kelshi, may be out of business in Washington State anyway, as we hear from Brad Ford.
3: A King County Superior Court judge has found that Kelshi likely violates the Washington Gambling Act and the Consumer Protection Act by running an illegal gambling operation in the state. Kelshi allows customers to bet on future events. It calls them predictions instead of bets. Washington State Attorney General Nick Brown says Kelshi is in violation of Washington's Gambling Act. The court will issue a final order on August 5th. Kelshi can appeal. I'm Brad Ford.
0: In baseball, the Boston Red Sox are in the spotlight tonight as they go for a franchise record-tying 15th straight win against the visiting Baltimore Orioles. That mark was set 80 years ago by a Ted Williams-led Red Sox squad. The actress Kaylee Hoddle, maybe best known for playing Gia in the Godzilla vs. Kong films, has died at the age of 18. Hoddle's death was announced by her father in a Facebook live stream after she was involved in an auto accident. Her passing's also mentioned on social media by the Texas School for the Deaf, where she was a high school senior. I'm Scott Carr.
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5: Tropical Storm Bertha could bring tropical storm conditions to portions of the Florida Panhandle and Alabama coast through Wednesday, where a tropical storm watch and storm surge watch is in effect. Numerous severe thunderstorms with heavy rainfall are expected. From the southwest into the Great Basin, monsoonal thunderstorms also continuing over the next few days. Major heat wave continues stretching from parts of the west through the plains and into portions of the Midwest and south. Much of the country is facing moderate to major heat risk. Temperatures soaring into the 90s and triple digits in many locations. Everyone is urged to stay hydrated and limit strenuous outdoor activity. Across the Pacific Northwest and parts of the Great Basin, hot and dry conditions continue to elevate wildfire concerns. Smoke may reduce air quality in some areas, especially near active fire zones. We have flood watches for western Wyoming through western Nevada and northern Arizona. And a heat advisory continues in eastern Washington and northern Idaho. That's your national forecast. I'm Monica Nelson.
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6: We are not expected to get any LeBron James news today, as agent Rich Paul says that LeBron has earned the right not to be rushed for his decision. Cameron Boozer, Braden Burries, Yaxel Lindenborg, Malik Thomas, and Caleb Wilson named to the NBA All-Summer League first team. Lindenborg chosen as MVP. A milestone for the Diamondbacks' Nolan Arenado last night, who collected his 2,000th career hit.
7: The last couple of years, I don't even think I'm going to get there. So, you know, it's kind of cool to be in this position now. So, you know, just thankful for all the help I've had through the coaches here, the coaches I've had before, my teammates, everybody. It's been pretty cool.
6: Arenado also joining a rather exclusive club. Just the sixth to get 2,000 hits, 350 homers, and 10 gold gloves. The others, Ken Griffey Jr., Willie Mays, Mike Schmidt, Johnny Bench, and Al Kaline. Running back Dante Dowdell, who transferred to Georgia from Kentucky, was involved in an ATV accident and is being treated for serious injuries. That's sports. I'm Frank Aaron.
5: Expect gas prices to keep creeping up again as the conflict between the U.S. and Iran's heating up. Texas is now leading the nation when it comes to the creation and export of semiconductor chips, which power everything from toasters to fighter jets. Senator John Cornyn credits the federal government's investment in more money from the state.
8: Governor Abbott signed the Texas CHIPS Act to build on our work at the federal level and further invest in the Texas chips industry.
5: There are now nearly five dozen high-tech factories pumping out the computer parts. That includes Texas Instruments' $40 billion facility north of Dallas, and Elon Musk has started work on a mega facility in Grimes County that's near College Station.
8: Texas has not only become a national but a global leader in the semiconductor industry.
5: He says as more chips are produced here, the less the world must rely on China. A federal judge signed off on what may be the largest class action settlement in the history of U.S. copyright law. Rory O'Neill explains.
9: As part of the settlement, Anthropic will pay $1.5 billion to authors and book publishers who

0: sued over copyright infringement. A group of authors accused Anthropic of misusing their books to train its AI chatbot, Claude. The payments authorized by Monday's final court approval in San Francisco will come in $3,000 installments sent to the owners of 500,000 different published works.
1: Fairlife has stopped its production of milk in the U.S. following a ransomware attack. Matt Mattinson reports.
2: Coca-Cola, which purchased Fairlife in 2020, said in a statement that the impacts of the incident are not yet known. The beverage giant added, however, that the breach has not affected product quality or safety. It's unclear when the breach occurred or when production will resume.
1: And President Trump is imposing additional 50% tariffs on certain Canadian goods over alleged trade discrimination. The White House says Trump is trying to level the playing field for crucial American exports that include motor vehicles, alcohol, and dairy. The Canadian products being targeted range from wine to hockey sticks. I'm Monica Nelson with your consumer and business news.
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5: New Jersey is removing thousands of ineligible voters from voter rolls after a Motor Vehicle Commission software error allowed them to register to vote. Governor Mikey Sherrill.
6: It's unacceptable that the vendor released software with such a glaring error. It's unacceptable that the MVC took a year to get this issue fixed.
5: She says 6,600 people indicated they were not U.S. citizens when at the MVC office getting a license or ID. However, Sherrill says the system automatically registered them to vote. Hundreds voted in an election. She says the vendor will be replaced. Senate Majority Leader John Thune says he's curious to know President Trump's rationale for imposing additional tariffs on Canada. His inquiry comes after Trump announced new 50% tariffs on Canadian products, ranging from wine to hockey sticks. Thune telling reporters he's interested in finding out more information and noted that he's not a huge fan of tariffs. That's politics. I'm Brad Siegel.
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9: The American Heart Association says research indicates consuming up to 5 cups of coffee a day is generally safe for most adults.
10: The association said the research also suggests that regularly consuming caffeinated coffee without added sugars, flavors, or cream was linked to a lower risk of type 2 diabetes, heart disease, stroke, heart failure, and some irregular heart rhythms. However, researchers cautioned that studying the effects of caffeine on the cardiovascular system is challenging because the benefits couldn't be related to compounds in coffee other than caffeine. The statement added that additional research is needed on coffee. I'm Mark Mayfield.
9: New research shows an antidepressant medication may help those struggling with long COVID. A joint study involving McMaster University and researchers from Canada and Brazil involved 399 adults experiencing fatigue from long COVID. It shows fluvoxamine significantly reduced fatigue and improved quality of life in them. One of the study's authors calls this an important step forward for patients who have been desperate for evidence-based options. Health update, I'm Scott Pringle.
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11: One half of the inaugural Women's Lacrosse League Championship matchup is set. The Maryland Charm clinched their spot with a 21-17 win over the Boston Guard last week, the highest scoring game in WLL history. The California Palms can join them by winning their final regular season game against Boston August 8th or losing by 8 goals or fewer. For more women's sports stories, subscribe to Good Game with Sarah Spain. on iHeart Podcasts.
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2: A massive copyright suit is settled. Mark Mayfield has the details.
10: A federal judge in San Francisco is signing off on an Anthropic's agreement to pay a $1.5 billion settlement to authors and book publishers who sued over copyright infringement. It's believed to be the largest class action settlement in the history of U.S. copyright law. The payments, authorized by Monday's final court approval, will come in $3,000 installments sent to the owners of 500,000 different published works. I'm Mark Mayfield.
2: The director of the Commerce Department's Center for AI Standards and Innovation is resigning after just 3 months in the role. Dr. Chris Fall's departure comes during a period of fluctuation in the Trump administration's AI policy. And Google parent company Alphabet is designing a new server chip for Gemini. The chip, named Frozen V2, is set to be released in 2028. The news site The Information says the chip could be 10 times more efficient than Google's current AI chips. Tech Report, I'm Matt Mattinson.
3: 24/7 News, the latest in entertainment.
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13: This week's top 10 songs on the Billboard Hot 100 are out now. Choosing Texas by Ella Langley is number one, marking its 14th time at the top since its release.
14: I remembered I loved you, came back when it mattered, I saw you.
13: Taylor Swift's I Knew It, I Knew You staying at the second spot. Langley's other song, Be Her, is number three. Ariana Grande, Tame Impala, Stella Lefty, Olivia Dean, and Bruno Mars are also part of the top 10.
15: I've been moving calm, don't start no trouble with me.
13: Drake's unlucky betting streak continues. The rapper lost $1.5 million after betting that Argentina would beat Spain in the World Cup final. Lionel Messi and his team have had one. Drake would have received a payout of over $5 million. Drake's loss comes a week after he bet on Conor McGregor to win his UFC comeback match against Max Holloway. McGregor suffered a knee injury just seconds after that match started.
16: Come Monday, it'll be all right.
13: And Jimmy Buffett's music living on.
10: Mac McAnally, a longtime member of the singer's Coral Reefer Band, told Billboard that he and his bandmate Michael Utley are working on a posthumous Buffett album. The project will include songs that are, for the most part, tracks that have never been out or were cut for a one-off purpose. The oldest of the tracks is from 2003, while the newest is from about 4 years ago. No release date or title for the posthumous album has been announced. I'm Mark Mayfield.
13: That's entertainment. I'm Jennifer Bolsoni.
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17: Severe weather is impacting millions in the Northeast and Midwest. Forecasters say tornado watches are affecting more than 32 million people stretching from New York City through Philadelphia into parts of the Mid-Atlantic. The National Weather Service has issued flash flood watches for millions in New York City. The weather's causing gridlock in the skies. The FAA's issued 11 simultaneous ground stops today in cities including Boston, New York, and the busiest airport in the world at Hartsfield-Jackson, Atlanta. Forecasters say the main round of storms should push offshore by midnight tonight. And forecasters are keeping an eye on Tropical Storm Bertha while it churns in the Gulf, causing tropical storm conditions in parts of the Florida panhandle today. Bertha now has maximum sustained winds of 60 miles an hour. Secretary of War Pete Hegseth has been testifying today before a Senate committee about the funding of the Iran war.
18: President Trump's following a simple logic. The military requires a generational investment to deliver on peace through strength.
17: With the Iran war escalating, Hegseth told the Senate Appropriations Committee the White House's $88 billion supplemental funding request is critical in ensuring America's military readiness. This after the confirmed recent deaths of two U.S. soldiers from Iranian strikes in Jordan and the death of another service member in Iraq during a controlled explosion. Hegseth's opening statement was interrupted repeatedly by protesters.
18: $1.5
19: trillion. Stop bombing our children in Iran and Palestine.
17: Secretary. Also testifying was the Joint Chiefs Chair, General Dan Kane. Funeral services for the late Senator Lindsey Graham will include a Capitol Rotunda tribute. On Tuesday, July 28th, Graham's remains will be brought into the U.S. Capitol Rotunda for a private service that'll be followed by a funeral service at the Washington National Cathedral. Graham's remains then travel to South Carolina and the State House there on Wednesday, the 29th. I'm Scott Carr. It's been a little over 1 month since the Lineage Logistics cold storage warehouse in the L.A. suburb of Boyle Heights burned to the ground, creating a massive stink that those who live in the area say just won't go away.
20: You cannot be outside. You have to be inside the house because it's terrible.
17: California regulators say Lineage has to deliver a more robust approach to controlling the putrid smell coming from the millions of pounds of rotting food. Los Angeles Mayor Karen Bass gave Lineage Logistics 45 days to clean up the site, but only about 4% of the total food waste has been hauled off. Mayor Bass now says she's rethinking that cleanup timeline.
21: But seeing the consequences of what is happening to the community, the compromising of the health and welfare of that community, frankly, 45 days is too long.
17: The mayor says the city is trying to put more pressure on Lineage. The prediction market company, Kelsey, may be out of business in Washington State anyway, as we hear from Brad Ford.
22: A King County Superior Court judge has found that Kalshi likely violates the Washington Gambling Act and the Consumer Protection Act by running an illegal gambling operation in the state. Kalshi allows customers to bet on future events. It calls them predictions instead of bets. Washington State Attorney General Nick Brown says Kalshi is in violation of Washington's Gambling Act. The court will issue a final order on August 5th. Kalshi can appeal. I'm Brad Ford.
17: In baseball, the Boston Red Sox are in the spotlight tonight as they go for a franchise record-tying 15th straight win against the visiting Baltimore Orioles. That mark was set 80 years ago by a Ted Williams-led Red Sox squad. The actress Kaylee Hoddle, may be best known for playing Gia in the Godzilla vs. Kong films, has died at the age of 18. Hoddle's death was announced by her father in a Facebook live stream after she was involved in an auto accident. Her passing's also mentioned on social media by the Texas School for the Deaf, where she was a high school senior. I'm Scott Carr.
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1: Tropical Storm Bertha could bring tropical storm conditions to portions of the Florida Panhandle and Alabama coast through Wednesday, where a tropical storm watch and storm surge watch is in effect. Numerous severe thunderstorms with heavy rainfall are expected. From the southwest into the Great Basin, monsoonal thunderstorms also continuing over the next few days. Major heat wave continues stretching from parts of the west through the plains and into portions of the Midwest and south. Much of the country is facing moderate to major heat risk. Temperatures soaring into the 90s and triple digits in many locations. Everyone is urged to stay hydrated and limit strenuous outdoor activity. Across the Pacific Northwest and parts of the Great Basin, hot and dry conditions continue to elevate wildfire concerns. Smoke may reduce air quality in some areas, especially near active fire zones. We have flood watches for western Wyoming through western Nevada and northern Arizona. And a heat advisory continues in eastern Washington and northern Idaho. That's your national forecast. I'm Monica Nelson.
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0: We are not expected to get any LeBron James news today. His agent Rich Paul says that LeBron has earned the right not to be rushed for his decision. Cameron Boozer, Braden Burries, Yaxel Lindenborg, Malik Thomas, and Caleb Wilson named to the NBA All-Summer League first team. Lindenborg chosen as MVP. A milestone for the Diamondbacks' Nolan Arenado last night, who collected his 2,000th career hit.
5: The last couple years, I'm like, I don't even think I'm going to get there. So, you know, it's kind of cool to be in this position now. So, you know, just thankful for all the help I've had through the coaches here, the coaches I've had before, my teammates, everybody. It's been pretty cool.
0: Arenado also joining a rather exclusive club. Just the sixth to get 2,000 hits, 350 homers, and 10 gold gloves. The others, Ken Griffey Jr., Willie Mays, Mike Schmidt, Johnny Bench, and Al Kaline. Running back Dante Dowdell, who transferred to Georgia from Kentucky, was involved in an ATV accident and is being treated for serious injuries. That's sports. I'm Frank Aaron.
1: Expect gas prices to keep creeping up again as the conflict between the U.S. and Iran's heating up. Texas is now leading the nation when it comes to the creation and export of semiconductor chips, which power everything from toasters to fighter jets. Senator John Cornyn credits the federal government's investment in more money from the state.
6: Governor Abbott signed the Texas CHIPS Act to build on our work at the federal level and further invest in the Texas chips industry.
1: There are now nearly five dozen high-tech factories pumping out the computer parts. That includes Texas Instruments' $40 billion facility north of Dallas, and Elon Musk has started work on a mega facility in Grimes County that's near College Station.
6: Texas has not only become a national but a global leader in the semiconductor industry.
1: He says as more chips are produced here, the less the world must rely on China. A federal judge signed off on what may be the largest class action settlement in the history of U.S. copyright law. Rory O'Neill explains.
23: As part of the settlement, Anthropic will pay $1.5 billion to authors and book publishers who sued over copyright infringement. A group of authors accused Anthropic of misusing their books to train its AI chatbot, Claude. The payments authorized by Monday's final court approval in San Francisco will come in $3,000 installments sent to the owners of 500,000 different published works.
1: Fairlife has stopped its production of milk in the U.S. following a ransomware attack. Matt Mattinson reports.
2: Coca-Cola, which purchased Fairlife in 2020, said in a statement that the impacts of the incident are not yet known. The beverage giant added, however, that the breach has not affected product quality or safety. It's unclear when the breach occurred or when production will resume.
1: And President Trump is imposing additional 50% tariffs on certain Canadian goods over alleged trade discrimination. The White House says Trump is trying to level the playing field for crucial American exports that include motor vehicles, alcohol, and dairy. The Canadian products being targeted range from wine to hockey sticks. I'm Monica Nelson with your consumer and business news.
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24: New Jersey is removing thousands of ineligible voters from voter rolls after a Motor Vehicle Commission software error allowed them to register to vote. Governor Mikey Sherrill.
25: It's unacceptable that the vendor released software with such a glaring error. It's unacceptable that the MVC took a year to get this issue fixed.
24: She says 6,600 people indicated they were not U.S. citizens. when at the MVC office getting a license or ID. However, Cheryl says the system automatically registered them to vote. Hundreds voted in an election. She says the vendor will be replaced. Senate Majority Leader John Thune says he's curious to know President Trump's rationale for imposing additional tariffs on Canada. His inquiry comes after Trump announced new 50% tariffs on Canadian products, ranging from wine to hockey sticks. Thune telling reporters he's interested in finding out more information and noted that he's not a huge fan of tariffs. That's politics. I'm Brad Siegel.
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9: The American Heart Association says research indicates consuming up to 5 cups of coffee a day is generally safe for most adults.
10: The association said the research also suggests that regularly consuming caffeinated coffee without added sugars, flavors, or cream was linked to a lower risk of type 2 diabetes, heart disease, stroke, heart failure, and some irregular heart rhythms. However, researchers cautioned that studying the effects of caffeine on the cardiovascular system is challenging because the benefits could be related to compounds in coffee other than caffeine. The statement added that additional research is needed on coffee. I'm Mark Mayfield.
9: New research shows an antidepressant medication may help those struggling with long COVID. A joint study involving McMaster University and researchers from Canada and Brazil involved 399 adults experiencing fatigue from long COVID. It shows fluvoxamine significantly reduced fatigue and improved quality of life in them. One of the study's authors calls this an important step forward for patients who have been desperate for evidence-based options. Health update, I'm Scott Pringle.
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11: One half of the inaugural Women's Lacrosse League Championship matchup is set. The Maryland Charm clinched their spot with a 21-17 win over the Boston Guard last week, the highest scoring game in WLL history. 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
2: A massive copyright suit is settled. Mark Mayfield has the details.
10: A federal judge in San Francisco is signing off on an Anthropic's agreement to pay a $1.5 billion settlement to authors and book publishers who sued over copyright infringement. It's believed to be the largest class action settlement in the history of U.S. copyright law. The payments, authorized by Monday's final court approval, will come in $3,000 installments sent to the owners of 500,000 different published works. I'm Mark Mayfield.
2: The director of the Commerce Department's Center for AI Standards and Innovation is resigning after just 3 months in the role. Dr. Chris Fall's departure comes during a period of fluctuation in the Trump administration's AI policy. And Google parent company Alphabet is designing a new server chip for Gemini. The chip, named Frozen V2, is set to be released in 2028. The news site The Information says the chip could be 10 times more efficient than Google's current AI chips. Tech Report, I'm at Mattinson.
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12: He's choosing Texas, I can tell.
13: This week's top 10 songs on the Billboard Hot 100 are out now. Choosing Texas by Ella Langley is number one, marking its 14th time at the top since its release.
12: I remembered I loved you, came back when it mattered, I saw you.
13: Taylor Swift's I Knew It, I Knew You staying at the second spot. Langley's other song, Be Her, is number three. Ariana Grande, Tame Impala, Stella Lefty, Olivia Dean, and Bruno Mars are also part of the top 10. I've been moving calm, don't start no trouble with me. Drake's unlucky betting streak continues. The rapper lost $1.5 million after betting that Argentina would beat Spain in the World Cup final. Lionel Messi and his team had won. Drake would have received a payout of over $5 million. Drake's loss comes a week after he bet on Conor McGregor to win his UFC comeback match against Max Holloway. McGregor suffered a knee injury just seconds after that match started. Come Monday, it'll be all right. And Jimmy Buffett's music living on.
10: Mac McAnally, a longtime member of the singer's Coral Reefer Band, told Billboard that he and his bandmate Michael Utley are working on a posthumous Buffett album. The project will include songs that are, for the most part, tracks that have never been out or were cut for a one-off purpose. The oldest of the tracks is from 2003, while the newest is from about 4 years ago. No release date or title for the posthumous album has been announced. I'm Mark Mayfield.
13: That's entertainment. I'm Jennifer Bolsoni.
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22: A severe weather outbreak in the Northeast and Midwest is triggering mass flight cancellations. FlightAware reports cancellations have surpassed 2,200 flights, with an additional 5,100 flights delayed. The FAA had to issue 11 simultaneous ground stops today in cities including Boston, New York, and Hartsfield-Jackson in Atlanta. Tornado watches are issued for more than 32 million people stretching from the New York City area through Philadelphia into parts of the Mid-Atlantic. President Trump is saying Iran desperately wants to meet, making the comments while speaking in the Oval Office today, adding no one's ever gone after Iran like he has.
14: One of the first things we did early in the administration, they would have a nuclear weapon, and you wouldn't have Israel, and in my opinion, you wouldn't have various other countries in the Middle East that all begun.
22: This as the U.S. has conducted strikes on Iran for 10 straight nights.
14: Iran nuclear deal done by Barack Hussein Obama. I terminated that. If I didn't terminate it, you wouldn't have Israel right now.
22: Last weekend, three U.S. soldiers were killed in Iranian attacks on bases in Jordan and Iraq. American air carriers are being allowed to fly directly to Lebanon by President Trump, making that announcement in a post on social media today after Trump met with the Lebanese President Joseph Aoun at the White House Tuesday. Tropical storm Bertha is getting stronger, passing near northwest Florida's Gulf Coast. But Jamie Rome with the National Hurricane Center says most of the rain and storms are staying out to sea.
15: The storm is experiencing what we call northerly shear, where there's strong winds to the north that are pushing all of that shower and thunderstorm activity to the south.
22: Still, tropical storm warnings are posted from Mexico Beach to the Alabama border. Summer primary season's back underway today in Arizona. Voters are picking nominees for governor, several House seats, attorney general, and secretary of state. Republicans will choose a nominee to take on Democratic Governor Katie Hobbs. I'm Scott Carr. France is banning all use of social media for all youth under the age of 15. Lawmakers overwhelmingly voted in favor of the bill that'll now go to President Emmanuel Macron to sign into law. France, now the first country in the EU to introduce an age restriction, though it's not clear yet how social media sites will verify users' ages.
16: Hundreds of workers with Disney across several of the company's platforms were hit with another round of layoffs Tuesday morning. More from Matt Mattinson.
2: Pixar was reportedly the hardest hit Disney film studio in the cuts. The layoffs also impacted ESPN and NFL Network personalities as the two networks begin to integrate. Some of those let go include longtime Baseball Tonight host Carl Ravitch, NFL analyst Ryan Clark, and NFL Network insider Tom Pelissero. This is the third round of layoffs at Disney this year. I'm Matt Mattinson.
16: There are flash flood warnings in effect once again for several parts of New York and New Jersey. Natalie Migliori's there.
17: The region's in for a repeat of weekend storms that caused flash floods and widespread disruptions. Some people saying the summer forecast is just not the same.
18: I didn't grow up seeing the clouds with wildfires. I didn't grow up seeing these many floods. This is different.
19: Global warming. That's all I say. One week it's cold, one week it's hot, then we have exactly tornado warnings. This is ridiculous.
17: With cities and towns clearing catch basins and putting up flood barricades, officials are urging people to travel with caution, reminding drivers to avoid flooded areas and stay informed. I'm Natalie Migliori.
16: California's expanding its use of digital IDs, making them available to more people. A new law lets up to 60% of drivers add their license to a mobile app on their phones. Officials say they hope more businesses will soon accept the digital IDs. They're not accepted by police officers, however. If you're driving, you still need to have a physical license with you. I'm Scott Carr.
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1: Tropical Storm Bertha could bring tropical storm conditions to portions of the Florida Panhandle and Alabama coast through Wednesday, where a tropical storm watch and storm surge watch is in effect. Numerous severe thunderstorms with heavy rainfall are expected. From the southwest into the Great Basin, monsoonal thunderstorms also continuing over the next few days. Major heat wave continues stretching from parts of the west through the plains and into portions of the Midwest and south. Much of the country is facing moderate to major heat risk, temperatures soaring into the 90s and triple digits in many locations. Everyone is urged to stay hydrated and limit strenuous outdoor activity. Across the Pacific Northwest and parts of the Great Basin, hot and dry conditions continue to elevate wildfire concerns. Smoke may reduce air quality in some areas, especially near active fire zones. We have flood watches for western Wyoming through western Nevada and northern Arizona. And a heat advisory continues in eastern Washington and northern Idaho. That's your national forecast. I'm Monica Nelson.
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0: No try for a 15th straight win for the Boston Red Sox tonight. Their game at Fenway against the Orioles was rained out. They'll play a day-night doubleheader tomorrow. All-pro linebacker Jordan Brooks has agreed to a three-year extension worth $51.3 million with the Dolphins. He led the league in both combined and solo tackles last season. Georgia head coach Kirby Smart appearing at SEC Football Media Days today in Tampa. Smart was asked about the trolling activities of new LSU coach Lane Kiffin.
20: I don't even know what troll means. People say that all the time. Can you define what a troll is for me, please? I don't really know. I need to understand that better.
21: A troll just means kind of poking fun. He likes to stir the pot.
20: Yep, that's him. he would say I look like a troll. So I wanted to make sure it wasn't defined by appearance, because certainly he is the Adonis of all college football coaches.
0: The Bulldogs do not play LSU this regular season. That's sports. I'm Frank Garrity.
1: Expect gas prices to keep creeping up again as the conflict between the U.S. and Iran's heating up. Texas is now leading the nation when it comes to the creation and export of semiconductor chips, which power everything from toasters to fighter jets. Senator John Cornyn credits the federal government's investment in more money from the state.
6: Governor Abbott signed the Texas CHIPS Act to build on our work at the federal level and further invest in the Texas chips industry.
1: There are now nearly five dozen high-tech factories pumping out the computer parts. That includes Texas Instruments' $40 billion facility north of Dallas, and Elon Musk has started work on a mega facility in Grimes County that's near College Station.
6: Texas has not only become a national but a global leader in the semiconductor industry.
1: He says as more chips are produced here, the less the world must rely on China. A federal judge signed off on what may be the largest class action settlement in the history of U.S. copyright law. Rory O'Neill explains.
23: As part of the settlement, Anthropic will pay $1.5 billion to authors and book publishers who sued over copyright infringement. A group of authors accused Anthropic of misusing their books to train its AI chatbot, Claude. The payments authorized by Monday's final court approval in San Francisco will come in $3,000 installments sent to the owners of 500,000 different published works.
1: Fairlife has stopped its production of milk in the U.S. following a ransomware attack. Matt Mattinson reports.
2: Coca-Cola, which purchased Fairlife in 2020, said in a statement that the impacts of the incident are not yet known. The beverage giant added, however, that the breach has not affected product quality or safety. It's unclear when the breach occurred or when production will resume.
1: And President Trump is imposing additional 50% tariffs on certain Canadian goods over alleged trade discrimination. The White House says Trump is trying to level the playing field for crucial American exports that include motor vehicles, alcohol, and dairy. The Canadian products being targeted range from wine to hockey sticks. I'm Monica Nelson with your consumer and business news.
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5: New Jersey is removing thousands of ineligible voters from voter rolls after a Motor Vehicle Commission software error allowed them to register to vote. Governor Mikey Sherrill.
7: It's unacceptable that the vendor released software with such a glaring error. It's unacceptable that the MVC took a year to get this issue fixed.
5: She says 6,600 people indicated they were not U.S. citizens when at the MVC office getting a license or ID. However, Sherrill says the system automatically registered them to vote. Hundreds voted in an election. She says the vendor will be replaced. Senate Majority Leader John Thune says he's curious to know President Trump's rationale for imposing additional tariffs on Canada. His inquiry comes after Trump announced new 50% tariffs on Canadian products, ranging from wine to hockey sticks. Thune telling reporters he's interested in finding out more information and noted that he's not a huge fan of tariffs. That's politics. I'm Brad Siegel.
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24: The American Heart Association says research indicates consuming up to 5 cups of coffee a day is generally safe for most adults.
10: The association said the research also suggests that regularly consuming caffeinated coffee without added sugars, flavors, or cream was linked to a lower risk of type 2 diabetes, heart disease, stroke, heart failure, and some irregular heart rhythms. However, researchers cautioned that studying the effects of caffeine on the cardiovascular system is challenging because the benefits could be related to compounds in coffee other than caffeine. The statement added that additional research is needed on coffee. I'm Mark Mayfield.
24: New research shows an antidepressant medication may help those struggling with long COVID. A joint study involving McMaster University and researchers from Canada and Brazil involved 399 adults experiencing fatigue from long COVID. It shows fluvoxamine significantly reduced fatigue and improved quality of life in them. One of the study's authors calls this an important step forward for patients who have been desperate for evidence-based options. Health update, I'm Scott Pringle.
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11: One half of the inaugural Women's Lacrosse League Championship matchup is set. The Maryland Charm clinched their spot with a 21-17 win over the Boston Guard last week, the highest scoring game in WLL history. The California Palms can join them by winning their final regular season game against Boston August 8th or losing by 8 goals or fewer. For more women's sports stories, subscribe to Good Game with Sarah Spain on iHeart Podcast.
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2: A massive copyright suit is settled. Mark Mayfield has the details.
10: A federal judge in San Francisco is signing off on an Anthropic's agreement to pay a $1.5 billion settlement to authors and book publishers who sued over copyright infringement. It's believed to be the largest class action settlement in the history of U.S. copyright law. The payments, authorized by Monday's final court approval, will come in $3,000 installments sent to the owners of 500,000 different published works. I'm Mark Mayfield.
2: The director of the Commerce Department's Center for AI Standards and Innovation is resigning after just 3 months in the role. Dr. Chris Fall's departure comes during a period of fluctuation in the Trump administration's AI policy. And Google parent company Alphabet is designing a new server chip for Gemini. The chip, named Frozen V2, is set to be released in 2028. The news site The Information says the chip could be 10 times more efficient than Google's current AI chips. Tech Report. I'm at Mattinson.
3: 24/7 News. The latest in entertainment.
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13: This week's top 10 songs on the Billboard Hot 100 are out now. Choosing Texas by Ella Langley is number one, marking its 14th time at the top since its release.
14: I remember I loved you. Came back when it mattered, I saw you.
13: Taylor Swift's I Knew It, I Knew You staying at the second spot. Langley's other song, Be Her, is number three. Ariana Grande, Tame Impala, Stella Lefty, Olivia Dean, and Bruno Mars are also part of the top 10.
15: I've been moving calm, don't start no trouble with me.
13: Drake's unlucky betting streak continues. The rapper lost $1.5 million after betting that Argentina would beat Spain in the World Cup final. Lionel Messi and his team have had won. Drake would have received a payout of over $5 million. Drake's loss comes a week after he bet on Conor McGregor to win his UFC comeback match against Max Holloway. McGregor suffered a knee injury just seconds after that match started.
22: Come Monday, it'll be all right.
13: And Jimmy Buffett's music living on.
10: Mac McAnally, a longtime member of the singer's Coral Reefer Band, told Billboard that he and his bandmate Michael Utley are working on a posthumous Buffett album. The project will include songs that are, for the most part, tracks that have never been out or were cut for a one-off purpose. The oldest of the tracks is from 2003, while the newest is from about 4 years ago. No release date or title for the posthumous album has been announced. I'm Mark Mayfield.
13: That's entertainment. I'm Jennifer Polsoni.
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0: A severe weather outbreak in the Northeast and Midwest is triggering mass flight cancellations. FlightAware reports cancellations have surpassed 2,200 flights, with an additional 5,100 flights delayed. The FAA had to issue 11 simultaneous ground stops today in cities including Boston, New York, and Hartsfield-Jackson in Atlanta. Tornado watches are issued for more than 32 million people stretching from the New York City area through Philadelphia into parts of the Mid-Atlantic. President Trump is saying Iran desperately wants to meet, making the comments while speaking in the Oval Office today, adding no one's ever gone after Iran like he has.
16: One of the first things we did early in the administration, they would have a nuclear weapon, and you wouldn't have Israel, and in my opinion, you wouldn't have various other countries in the Middle East. That all be gone.
0: This as the U.S. has conducted strikes on Iran for 10 straight nights.
16: Iran nuclear deal done by Barack Hussein Obama. I terminated that. If I didn't terminate it, you wouldn't have Israel right now.
0: Last weekend, three U.S. soldiers were killed in Iranian attacks on bases in Jordan and Iraq. American air carriers are being allowed to fly directly to Lebanon by President Trump, making that announcement in a post on social media today after Trump met with the Lebanese President Joseph Aoun at the White House Tuesday. Tropical storm Bertha is getting stronger, passing near northwest Florida's Gulf Coast. But Jamie Rome with the National Hurricane Center says most of the rain and storms are staying out to sea.
17: The storm is experiencing what we call northerly shear. There's strong winds to the north that are pushing all of that shower and thunderstorm activity to the south.
0: Still, tropical storm warnings are posted from Mexico Beach to the Alabama border. Summer primary season's back underway today in Arizona. Voters are picking nominees for governor, several House seats, attorney general, and secretary of state. Republicans will choose a nominee to take on Democratic Governor Katie Hobbs. I'm Scott Carr. France is banning all use of social media for all youth under the age of 15. Lawmakers overwhelmingly voted in favor of the bill that'll now go to President Emmanuel Macron to sign into law. France, now the first country in the EU to introduce an age restriction, though it's not clear yet how social media sites will verify users' ages. Hundreds of workers with Disney across several of the company's platforms were hit with another round of layoffs Tuesday morning. More from Matt Mattinson.
2: Pixar was reportedly the hardest hit Disney film studio in the cuts. The layoffs also impacted ESPN and NFL Network personalities as the two networks begin to integrate. Some of those let go include longtime Baseball Tonight host Carl Ravitch, NFL analyst Ryan Clark, and NFL Network insider Tom Pelissero. This is the third round of layoffs at Disney this year. I'm at Mattinson.
0: There are flash flood warnings in effect once again for several parts of New York and New Jersey. Natalie Migliori's there.
18: The region's in for a repeat of weekend storms that caused flash floods and widespread disruptions. Some people saying the summer forecast is just not the same.
19: I didn't grow up seeing the clouds with wildfires. I didn't grow up seeing these many floods. This is different.
20: Global warming. That's all I say. One week it's cold, one week it's hot, then we have exactly tornado warnings. This is ridiculous.
18: With cities and towns clearing catch basins and putting up flood barricades, officials are urging people to travel with caution, reminding drivers to avoid flooded areas and stay informed. I'm Natalie Migliori.
0: California's expanding its use of digital IDs, making them available to more people. A new law lets up to 60% of drivers add their license to a mobile app on their phones. Officials say they hope more businesses will soon accept the digital IDs. They're not accepted by police officers, however. If you're driving, you still need to have a physical license with you. I'm Scott Carr.
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1: Tropical storm Bertha could bring tropical storm conditions to portions of the Florida Panhandle and Alabama coast through Wednesday, where a tropical storm watch and storm surge watch is in effect. Numerous severe thunderstorms with heavy rainfall are expected. From the southwest into the Great Basin, monsoonal thunderstorms also continuing over the next few days. A major heat wave continues stretching from parts of the west through the plains and into portions of the Midwest and south. Much of the country is facing moderate to major heat risk, temperatures soaring into the 90s and triple digits in many locations. Everyone is urged to stay hydrated and limit strenuous outdoor activity. Across the Pacific Northwest and parts of the Great Basin, hot and dry conditions continue to elevate wildfire concerns. Smoke may reduce air quality in some areas, especially near active fire zones. We have flood watches for western Wyoming through western Nevada and northern Arizona. And a heat advisory continues in eastern Washington and northern Idaho. That's your national forecast. I'm Monica Nelson.
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5: No try for a 15th straight win for the Boston Red Sox tonight. Their game at Fenway against the Orioles was rained out. They'll play a day-night doubleheader tomorrow. All-Pro linebacker Jordan Brooks has agreed to a three-year extension worth $51.3 million with the Dolphins. He led the league in both combined and solo tackles last season. Georgia head coach Kirby Smart, appearing at SEC Football Media Days today in Tampa. Smart was asked about the trolling activities of new LSU coach Lane Kiffin.
6: I don't even know what troll means. People say that all the time. Can you define what a troll is for me, please? I don't really know. I need to understand that better.
7: A troll just means kind of poking fun. He likes to stir the pot.
6: Yep, that's him. he would say I look like a troll. So I wanted to make sure it wasn't defined by appearance, because certainly he is the Adonis of all college football coaches.
5: The Bulldogs do not play LSU this regular season. That's sports. I'm Frank Aaron.
1: Expect gas prices to keep creeping up again as the conflict between the U.S. and Iran is heating up. Texas is now leading the nation when it comes to the creation and export of semiconductor chips, which power everything from toasters to fighter jets. Senator John Cornyn credits the federal government's investment in more money from the state.
8: Governor Abbott signed the Texas CHIPS Act to build on our work at the federal level and further invest in the Texas chips industry.
1: There are now nearly five dozen high-tech factories pumping out the computer parts. That includes Texas Instruments' $40 billion facility north of Dallas, and Elon Musk has started work on a mega facility in Grimes County that's near College Station.
8: Texas has not only become a national but a global leader in the semiconductor industry.
1: He says as more chips are produced here, the less the world must rely on China. A federal judge signed off on what may be the largest class action settlement in the history of U.S. copyright law. Rory O'Neill explains.
9: As part of the settlement, Anthropic will pay $1.5 billion to authors and book publishers who sued over copyright infringement. A group of authors accused Anthropic of misusing their books to train its AI chatbot, Claude. The payments, authorized by Monday's final court approval in San Francisco, will come in $3,000 installments sent to the owners of 500,000 different published works.
1: Fairlife has stopped its production of milk in the U.S. following a ransomware attack. Matt Mattinson reports.
2: Coca-Cola, which purchased Fairlife in 2020, said in a statement that the impacts of the incident are not yet known. The beverage giant added, however, that the breach has not affected product quality or safety. It's unclear when the breach occurred or when production will resume.
1: And President Trump is imposing additional 50% tariffs on certain Canadian goods over alleged trade discrimination. The White House says Trump is trying to level the playing field for crucial American exports that include motor vehicles, alcohol, and dairy. The Canadian products being targeted range from wine to hockey sticks. I'm Monica Nelson with your consumer and business news.
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4: 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Governor Mikey Sherrill.
11: It's unacceptable that the vendor released software with such a glaring error. It's unacceptable that the MVC took a year to get this issue fixed.
4: She says 6,600 people indicated they were not U.S. citizens when at the MVC office getting a license or ID. However, Sherrill says the system automatically registered them to vote. Hundreds voted in an election. She says the vendor will be replaced. Senate Majority Leader John Thune says he's curious to know President Trump's rationale for imposing additional tariffs on Canada. His inquiry comes after Trump announced new 50% tariffs on Canadian products, ranging from wine to hockey sticks. Thune telling reporters he's interested in finding out more information and noted

0: It's an important step forward for patients who have been desperate for evidence-based options. Health update, I'm Scott Pringle.
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2: One half of the inaugural Women's Lacrosse League Championship matchup is set. The Maryland Charm clinched their spot with a 21-17 win over the Boston Guard last week, the highest scoring game in WLL history. The California Palms can join them by winning their final regular season game against Boston August 8th or losing by 8 goals or fewer. For more women's sports stories, subscribe to Good Game with Sarah Spain on iHeart Podcast.
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4: A massive copyright suit is settled. Mark Mayfield has the details.
5: A federal judge in San Francisco is signing off on an Anthropic's agreement to pay a $1.5 billion settlement to authors and book publishers who sued over copyright infringement. It's believed to be the largest class action settlement in the history of U.S. copyright law. The payments, authorized by Monday's final court approval, will come in $3,000 installments sent to the owners of 500,000 different published works. I'm Mark Mayfield.
4: The director of the Commerce Department's Center for AI Standards and Innovation is resigning after just 3 months in the role. Dr. Chris Fall's departure comes during a period of fluctuation in the Trump administration's AI policy. And Google parent company Alphabet is designing a new server chip for Gemini. The chip, named Frozen V2, is set to be released in 2028. The news site The Information says the chip could be 10 times more efficient than Google's current AI chips. Tech Report, I'm at Mattinson.
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7: This week's top 10 songs on the Billboard Hot 100 are out now. Choosing Texas by Ella Langley is number one, marking its 14th time at the top since its release.
8: I remember I loved you, came back when it mattered, I saw you.
7: Taylor Swift's I Knew It, I Knew You staying at the second spot. Langley's other song, Be Her, is number three. Ariana Grande, Tame Impala, Stella Lefty, Olivia Dean, and Bruno Mars are also part of the top 10.
9: I've been moving calm, don't start no trouble with me.
7: Drake's unlucky betting streak continues. The rapper lost $1.5 million after betting that Argentina would beat Spain in the World Cup final. Lionel Messi and his team have had one. Drake would have received a payout of over $5 million. Drake's loss comes a week after he bet on Conor McGregor to win his UFC comeback match against Max Holloway. McGregor suffered a knee injury just seconds after that match started.
10: Come Monday, it'll be all right.
7: And Jimmy Buffett's music living on.
5: Mac McAnally, a longtime member of the singer's Coral Reefer Band, told Billboard that he and his bandmate Michael Utley are working on a posthumous Buffett album. The project will include songs that are, for the most part, tracks that have never been out or were cut for a one-off purpose. The oldest of the tracks is from 2003, while the newest is from about 4 years ago. No release date or title for the posthumous album has been announced. I'm Mark Mayfield.
7: That's entertainment. I'm Jennifer Bolzoni.
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2: A severe weather outbreak in the Northeast and Midwest is triggering mass flight cancellations. FlightAware reports cancellations have surpassed 2,200 flights, with an additional 5,100 flights delayed. The FAA had to issue 11 simultaneous ground stops today in cities including Boston, New York, and Hartsfield-Jackson in Atlanta. Tornado watches are issued for more than 32 million people stretching from the New York City area through Philadelphia into parts of the Mid-Atlantic. President Trump is saying Iran desperately wants to meet, making the comments while speaking in the Oval Office today, adding no one's ever gone after Iran like he has.
3: One of the first things we did early in the administration, they would have a nuclear weapon, and you wouldn't have Israel, and in my opinion, you wouldn't have various other countries in the Middle East that all begun.
2: This as the U.S. has conducted strikes on Iran for 10 straight nights.
3: Iran nuclear deal done by Barack Hussein Obama. I terminated that. If I didn't terminate it, you wouldn't have Israel right now.
2: Last weekend, three U.S. soldiers were killed in Iranian attacks on bases in Jordan and Iraq. American air carriers are being allowed to fly directly to Lebanon by President Trump, making that announcement in a post on social media today after Trump met with the Lebanese President Joseph Aoun at the White House Tuesday. Tropical storm Bertha is getting stronger, passing near northwest Florida's Gulf Coast. But Jamie Rome with the National Hurricane Center says most of the rain and storms are staying out to sea.
4: The storm is experiencing what we call northerly shear, where there's strong winds to the north that are pushing all of that shower and thunderstorm activity to the south.
2: Still, tropical storm warnings are posted from Mexico Beach to the Alabama border. Summer primary season's back underway today in Arizona. Voters are picking nominees for governor, several House seats, attorney general, and secretary of state. Republicans will choose a nominee to take on Democratic Governor Katie Hobbs. I'm Scott Carr. France is banning all use of social media for all youth under the age of 15. Lawmakers overwhelmingly voted in favor of the bill. That'll now go to President Emmanuel Macron to sign into law. France now the first country in the EU to introduce an age restriction, though it's not clear yet how social media sites will verify users' ages. Hundreds of workers with Disney across several of the company's platforms were hit with another round of layoffs Tuesday morning. More from Matt Mattinson.
5: Pixar was reportedly the hardest hit Disney film studio in the cuts. The layoffs also impacted ESPN and NFL Network personalities as the two networks begin to integrate. Some of those let go include longtime Baseball Tonight host Carl Ravitch, NFL analyst Ryan Clark, and NFL Network insider Tom Pelissero. This is the third round of layoffs at Disney this year. I'm at Mattinson.
2: There are flash flood warnings in effect once again for several parts of New York and New Jersey. Natalie Migliori's there.
6: The region's in for a repeat of weekend storms that caused flash floods and widespread disruptions. Some people saying the summer forecast is just not the same.
7: I didn't grow up seeing the clouds with wildfires. I didn't grow up seeing these many floods. This is different.
8: Global warming. That's all I say. One week it's cold, one week it's hot, then we have exactly tornado warnings. This is ridiculous.
6: With cities and towns clearing catch basins and putting up flood barricades, officials are urging people to travel with caution, reminding drivers to avoid flooded areas and stay informed. I'm Natalie Migliori.
2: California's expanding its use of digital IDs, making them available to more people. A new law lets up to 60% of drivers add their license to a mobile app on their phones. Officials say they hope more businesses will soon accept the digital IDs. They're not accepted by police officers. However, if you're driving, you still need to have a physical license with you. I'm Scott Carr.
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0: Tropical storm Bertha could bring tropical storm conditions to portions of the Florida Panhandle and Alabama coast through Wednesday, where a tropical storm watch and storm surge watch is in effect. Numerous severe thunderstorms with heavy rainfall are expected. From the southwest into the Great Basin, monsoonal thunderstorms also continuing over the next few days. Major heat wave continues stretching from parts of the west through the plains and into portions of the Midwest and south.
9: Much of the country is facing moderate to major heat risk, temperatures soaring into the 90s and triple digits in many locations. Everyone is urged to stay hydrated and limit strenuous outdoor activity. Across the Pacific Northwest and parts of the Great Basin, hot and dry conditions continue to elevate wildfire concerns. Smoke may reduce air quality in some areas, especially near active fire zones. We have flood watches for western Wyoming through western Nevada and northern Arizona. And a heat advisory continues in eastern Washington and northern Idaho. That's your national forecast. I'm Monica Nelson.
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10: No try for a 15th straight win for the Boston Red Sox tonight. Their game at Fenway against the Orioles was rained out. They'll play a day-night doubleheader tomorrow. All-pro linebacker Jordan Brooks has agreed to a three-year extension worth $51.3 million with the Dolphins. He led the league in both combined and solo tackles last season. Georgia head coach Kirby Smart appearing at SEC Football Media Days today in Tampa. Smart was asked about the trolling activities of new LSU coach Lane Kiffin.
11: I don't even know what troll means. People say that all the time. Can you define what a troll is for me, please? I don't really know. I need to understand that better.
12: A troll just means kind of poking fun. He likes to stir the pot.
11: Yep, that's him. but he would say I look like a troll. So I wanted to make sure it wasn't defined by appearance, because certainly he is the Adonis of all college football coaches.
10: The Bulldogs do not play LSU this regular season. That's sports. I'm Frank Aaron.
9: Expect gas prices to keep creeping up again as the conflict between the U.S. and Iran's heating up. Texas is now leading the nation when it comes to the creation and export of semiconductor chips, which power everything from toasters to fighter jets. Senator John Cornyn credits the federal government's investment in more money from the state.
13: Governor Abbott signed the Texas CHIPS Act to build on our work at the federal level and further invest in the Texas chips industry.
9: There are now nearly five dozen high-tech factories pumping out the computer parts. That includes Texas Instruments' $40 billion facility north of Dallas, and Elon Musk has started work on a mega facility in Grimes County. That's near College Station.
13: Texas has not only become a national, but a global leader in the semiconductor industry.
9: He says as more chips are produced here, the less the world must rely on China. A federal judge signed off on what may be the largest class action settlement in the history of U.S. copyright law. Rory O'Neill explains.
14: As part of the settlement, Anthropic will pay $1.5 billion to authors and book publishers who sued over copyright infringement. A group of authors accused Anthropic of misusing their books to train its AI chatbot, Claude. The payments authorized by Monday's final court approval in San Francisco will come in $3,000 installments sent to the owners of 500,000 different published works.
9: Fairlife has stopped its production of milk in the U.S. following a ransomware attack. Matt Mattinson reports.
15: Coca-Cola, which purchased Fairlife in 2020, said in a statement that the impacts of the incident are not yet known. The beverage giant added, however, that the breach has not affected product quality or safety. It's unclear when the breach occurred or when production will resume.
9: And President Trump is imposing additional 50% tariffs on certain Canadian goods over alleged trade discrimination. The White House says Trump is trying to level the playing field for crucial American exports that include motor vehicles, alcohol, and dairy. The Canadian products being targeted range from wine to hockey sticks. I'm Monica Nelson with your consumer and business news.
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17: New Jersey is removing thousands of ineligible voters from voter rolls after a Motor Vehicle Commission software error allowed them to register to vote. Governor Mikey Sherrill.
18: It's unacceptable that the vendor released software with such a glaring error. It's unacceptable that the MVC took a year to get this issue fixed.
17: She says 6,600 people indicated they were not U.S. citizens when at the MVC office getting a license or ID. However, Sherrill says the system automatically registered them to vote. Hundreds voted in an election. She says the vendor will be replaced. Senate Majority Leader John Thune says he's curious to know President Trump's rationale for imposing additional tariffs on Canada. His inquiry comes after Trump announced new 50% tariffs on Canadian products, ranging from wine to hockey sticks. Thune telling reporters he's interested in finding out more information and noted that he's not a huge fan of tariffs. That's politics. I'm Brad Siegel.
19: Here's what's happening.
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22: The American Heart Association says research indicates consuming up to 5 cups of coffee a day is generally safe for most adults.
23: The association said the research also suggests that regularly consuming caffeinated coffee without added sugars, flavors, or cream was linked to a lower risk of type 2 diabetes, heart disease, stroke, heart failure, and some irregular heart rhythms. However, researchers cautioned that studying the effects of caffeine on the cardiovascular system is challenging because the benefits could be related to compounds in coffee other than caffeine. The statement added that additional research is needed on coffee. I'm Mark Mayfield.
22: New research shows an antidepressant medication may help those struggling with long COVID. A joint study involving McMaster University and researchers from Canada and Brazil involved 399 adults experiencing fatigue from long COVID. It shows fluvoxamine significantly reduced fatigue and improved quality of life in them. One of the study's authors calls this an important step forward for patients who have been desperate for evidence-based options. Health update, I'm Scott Pringle.
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24: 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The Maryland Charm clinched their spot with a 21-17 win over the Boston Guard last week, the highest scoring game in WLL history. The California Palms can join them by winning their final regular season game against Boston August 8th or losing by 8 goals or fewer. For more women's sports stories, subscribe to Good Game with Sarah Spain on iHeart Podcast.
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15: A massive copyright suit is settled. Mark Mayfield has the details.
23: A federal judge in San Francisco is signing off on an Anthropic's agreement to pay a $1.5 billion settlement to authors and book publishers who sued over copyright infringement. It's believed to be the largest class action settlement in the history of U.S. copyright law. The payments, authorized by Monday's final court approval, will come in $3,000 installments sent to the owners of 500,000 different published works. I'm Mark Mayfield.
15: The director of the Commerce Department's Center for AI Standards and Innovation is resigning after just 3 months in the role. Dr. Chris Fall's departure comes during a period of fluctuation in the Trump administration's AI policy. And Google parent company Alphabet is designing a new server chip for Gemini. The chip, named Frozen V2, is set to be released in 2028. The news site The Information says the chip could be 10 times more efficient than Google's current AI chips. Tech Report, I'm Matt Mattinson.
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3: He's choosing Texas, I can tell.
4: This week's top 10 songs on the Billboard Hot 100 are out now. Choosin' Texas by Ella Langley is number one, marking its 14th time at the top since its release.
3: I remembered I loved you, came back when it mattered, I saw you.
4: Taylor Swift's I Knew It, I Knew You staying at the second spot. Langley's other song, Be Her, is number three. Ariana Grande, Tame Impala, Stella Lefty, Olivia Dean, and Bruno Mars are also part of the top 10.
3: I've been moving calm, don't start no trouble with me.
4: Drake's unlucky betting streak continues. The rapper lost $1.5 million after betting that Argentina would beat Spain in the World Cup final. Lionel Messi and his team have had one. Drake would have received a payout of over $5 million. Drake's loss comes a week after he bet on Conor McGregor to win his UFC comeback match against Max Holloway. McGregor suffered a knee injury just seconds after that match started.
3: Come Monday, it'll be all right.
4: And Jimmy Buffett's music living on.
23: Mac McAnally, a longtime member of the Singer's Coral Reefer Band, told Billboard that he and his bandmate Michael Utley are working on a posthumous Buffett album. The project will include songs that are, for the most part, tracks that have never been out or were cut for a one-off purpose. The oldest of the tracks is from 2003, while the newest is from about 4 years ago. No release date or title for the posthumous album has been announced. I'm Mark Mayfield.
4: That's entertainment. I'm Jennifer Polsoni.
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2: A severe weather outbreak in the Northeast and Midwest is triggering mass flight cancellations. FlightAware reports cancellations have surpassed 2,200 flights, with an additional 5,100 flights delayed. The FAA had to issue 11 simultaneous ground stops today in cities including Boston, New York, and Hartsfield-Jackson in Atlanta. Tornado watches are issued for more than 32 million people stretching from the New York City area through Philadelphia into parts of the Mid-Atlantic. President Trump is saying Iran desperately wants to meet, making the comments while speaking in the Oval Office today, adding no one's ever gone after Iran like he has.
5: One of the first things we did early in the administration, they would have a nuclear weapon, and you wouldn't have Israel, and in my opinion, you wouldn't have various other countries in the Middle East. That all be gone.
2: This as the U.S. has conducted strikes on Iran for 10 straight nights.
5: Iran nuclear deal done by Barack Hussein Obama. I terminated that. If I didn't terminate it, you wouldn't have Israel right now.
2: Last weekend, three U.S. soldiers were killed in Iranian attacks on bases in Jordan and Iraq. American air carriers are being allowed to fly directly to Lebanon by President Trump, making that announcement in a post on social media today after Trump met with the Lebanese President Joseph Aoun at the White House Tuesday. Tropical storm Bertha is getting stronger, passing near northwest Florida's Gulf Coast. But Jamie Rome with the National Hurricane Center says most of the rain and storms are staying out to sea.
7: The storm is experiencing what we call northerly shear, where there's strong winds to the north that are pushing all of that shower and thunderstorm activity to the south.
2: Still, tropical storm warnings are posted from Mexico Beach to the Alabama border. Summer primary season's back underway today in Arizona. Voters are picking nominees for governor, several House seats, attorney general, and secretary of state. Republicans will choose a nominee to take on Democratic Governor Katie Hobbs. I'm Scott Carr. France is banning all use of social media for all youth under the age of 15. Lawmakers overwhelmingly voted in favor of the bill. That'll now go to President President Emmanuel Macron to sign into law. France now the first country in the EU to introduce an age restriction. The

0: It's not clear yet how social media sites will verify users' ages. Hundreds of workers with Disney across several of the company's platforms were hit with another round of layoffs Tuesday morning. More from Matt Mattinson.
1: Pixar was reportedly the hardest hit Disney film studio in the cuts. The layoffs also impacted ESPN and NFL Network personalities as the two networks begin to integrate. Some of those let go include longtime Baseball Tonight host Carl Ravitch, NFL analyst Ryan Clark, and NFL Network insider Tom Pelissero. This is the third round of layoffs at Disney this year. I'm at Mattinson.
0: There are flash flood warnings in effect once again for several parts of New York and New Jersey. Natalie Migliori's there.
2: The region's in for a repeat of weekend storms that caused flash floods and widespread disruptions. Some people saying the summer forecast is just not the same.
3: I didn't grow up seeing the clouds with wildfires. I didn't grow up seeing these many floods. This is different.
4: Global warming. That's all I say. One week it's cold, one week it's hot, then we have exactly tornado warnings. This is ridiculous.
2: With cities and towns clearing catch basins and putting up flood barricades, officials are urging people to travel with caution, reminding drivers to avoid flooded areas and stay informed. I'm Natalie Migliori.
0: California's expanding its use of digital IDs, making them available to more people. A new law lets up to 60% of drivers add their license to a mobile app on their phones. Officials say they hope more businesses will soon accept the digital IDs. They're not accepted by police officers, however. If you're driving, you still need to have a physical license with you. I'm Scott Carr.
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6: Tropical Storm Bertha could bring tropical storm conditions to portions of the Florida Panhandle and Alabama coast through Wednesday, where a tropical storm watch and storm surge watch is in effect. Numerous severe thunderstorms with heavy rainfall are expected. From the southwest into the Great Basin, monsoonal thunderstorms also continuing over the next few days. A major heat wave continues stretching from parts of the west through the plains and into portions of the Midwest and south. Much of the country is facing moderate to major heat risk. Temperatures soaring into the 90s and triple digits in many locations. Everyone is urged to stay hydrated and limit strenuous outdoor activity. Across the Pacific Northwest and parts of the Great Basin, hot and dry conditions continue to elevate wildfire concerns. Smoke may reduce air quality in some areas, especially near active fire zones. We have flood watches for western Wyoming through western Nevada and northern Arizona. And a heat advisory continues in eastern Washington and northern Idaho. That's your national forecast. I'm Monica Nelson.
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7: No try for a 15th straight win for the Boston Red Sox tonight. Their game at Fenway against the Orioles was rained out. They'll play a day-night doubleheader tomorrow. All-pro linebacker Jordan Brooks has agreed to a three-year extension worth $51.3 million with the Dolphins. He led the league in both combined and solo tackles last season. Georgia head coach Kirby Smart, appearing at SEC Football Media Days today in Tampa. Smart was asked about the trolling activities of new LSU coach Lane Kiffin.
8: I don't even know what troll means. People say that all the time. Can you define what a troll is for me, please? I don't really know. I need to understand that better.
9: A troll just means kind of poking fun. He likes to stir the pot.
8: Yep, that's him. he would say I look like a troll. So I wanted to make sure it wasn't defined by appearance, because certainly he is the Adonis of all college football coaches.
7: The Bulldogs do not play LSU this regular season. That's sports. I'm Frank Aaron.
6: Expect gas prices to keep creeping up again as the conflict between the U.S. and Iran's heating up. Texas is now leading the nation when it comes to the creation and export of semiconductor chips, which power everything from toasters to fighter jets. Senator John Cornyn credits the federal government's investment in more money from the state.
10: Governor Abbott signed the Texas CHIPS Act to build on our work at the federal level and further invest in the Texas chips industry.
6: There are now nearly five dozen high-tech factories pumping out the computer parts. That includes Texas Instruments' $40 billion facility north of Dallas, and Elon Musk has started work on a mega facility in Grimes County. That's near College Station.
10: Texas has not only become a national, but a global leader in the semiconductor industry.
6: He says as more chips are produced here, the less the world must rely on China. A federal judge signed off on what may be the largest class action settlement in the history of U.S. copyright law. Rory O'Neill explains.
11: As part of the settlement, Anthropic will pay $1.5 billion to authors and book publishers who sued over copyright infringement. A group of authors accused Anthropic of misusing their books to train its AI chatbot, Claude. The payments authorized by Monday's final court approval in San Francisco will come in $3,000 installments sent to the owners of 500,000 different published works.
6: Fairlife has stopped its production of milk in the U.S. following a ransomware attack. Matt Mattinson reports.
12: Coca-Cola, which purchased Fairlife in 2020, said in a statement that the impacts of the incident are not yet known. The beverage giant added, however, that the breach has not affected product quality or safety. It's unclear when the breach occurred or when production will resume.
6: And President Trump is imposing additional 50% tariffs on certain Canadian goods over alleged trade discrimination. The White House says Trump is trying to level the playing field for crucial American exports that include motor vehicles, alcohol, and dairy. The Canadian products being targeted range from wine to hockey sticks. I'm Monica Nelson with your consumer and business news.
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13: 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Yeah, over 50% of adults say they'd feel better if they got more sleep, and stress is often the biggest barrier. 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
14: New Jersey is removing thousands of ineligible voters from voter rolls after a Motor Vehicle Commission software error allowed them to register to vote. Governor Mikey Sherrill.
15: It's unacceptable that the vendor released software with such a glaring error. It's unacceptable that the MVC took a year to get this issue fixed.
14: She says 6,600 people indicated they were not U.S. citizens when at the MVC office getting a license or ID. However, Sherrill says the system automatically registered them to vote. Hundreds voted in an election. She says the vendor will be replaced. Senate Majority Leader John Thune says he's curious to know President Trump's rationale for imposing additional tariffs on Canada. His inquiry comes after Trump announced new 50% tariffs on Canadian products, ranging from wine to hockey sticks. Thune telling reporters he's interested in finding out more information and noted that he's not a huge fan of tariffs. That's politics. I'm Brad Siegel.
16: Here's what's happening.
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5: All news.
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19: The American Heart Association says research indicates consuming up to 5 cups of coffee a day is generally safe for most adults.
20: The association said the research also suggests that regularly consuming caffeinated coffee without added sugars, flavors, or cream was linked to a lower risk of type 2 diabetes, heart disease, stroke, heart failure, and some irregular heart rhythms. However, researchers cautioned that studying the effects of caffeine on the cardiovascular system is challenging because the benefits could be related to compounds in coffee other than caffeine. The statement added that additional research is needed on coffee. I'm Mark Mayfield.
19: New research shows an antidepressant medication may help those struggling with long COVID. A joint study involving McMaster University and researchers from Canada and Brazil involved 399 adults experiencing fatigue from long COVID. It shows fluvoxamine significantly reduced fatigue and improved quality of life in them. One of the study's authors calls this an important step forward for patients who have been desperate for evidence-based options. Health update, I'm Scott Pringle.
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21: 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The Maryland Charm clinched their spot with a 21-17 win over the Boston Guard last week, the highest scoring game in WLL history. The California Palms can join them by winning their final regular season game against Boston August 8th or losing by 8 goals or fewer. 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
12: A massive copyright suit is settled. Mark Mayfield has the details.
20: A federal judge in San Francisco is signing off on an Anthropic's agreement to pay a $1.5 billion settlement to authors and book publishers who sued over copyright infringement. It's believed to be the largest class action settlement in the history of U.S. copyright law. The payments, authorized by Monday's final court approval, will come in $3,000 installments sent to the owners of 500,000 different published works. I'm Mark Mayfield.
12: The director of the Commerce Department's Center for AI Standards and Innovation is resigning after just 3 months in the role. Dr. Chris Fall's departure comes during a period of fluctuation in the Trump administration's AI policy. And Google parent company Alphabet is designing a new server chip for Gemini. The chip, named Frozen V2, is set to be released in 2028. The news site The Information says the chip could be 10 times more efficient than Google's current AI chips. Tech Report. I'm at Mattinson.
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3: This week's top 10 songs on the Billboard Hot 100 are out now. Choosing Texas by Ella Langley is number one, marking its 14th time at the top since its release.
22: I remember I loved you. Came back when it mattered, I saw you.
3: Taylor Swift's I Knew It, I Knew You staying at the second spot. Langley's other song, Be Her, is number three. Ariana Grande, Tame Impala, Stella Lefty, Olivia Dean, and Bruno Mars are also part of the top 10.
23: I've been moving calm, don't start no trouble with me.
3: Drake's unlucky betting streak continues. The rapper lost $1.5 million after betting that Argentina would beat Spain in the World Cup final. Lionel Messi and his team have had one. Drake would have received a payout of over $5 million. Drake's loss comes a week after he bet on Conor McGregor to win his UFC comeback match against Max Holloway. McGregor suffered a knee injury just seconds after that match started.
24: Come Monday, it'll be all right.
3: And Jimmy Buffett's music living on.
20: Mac McAnally, a longtime member of the Singers' Coral Reefer Band, told Billboard that he and his bandmate Michael Utley are working on a posthumous Buffett album. The project will include songs that are, for the most part, tracks that have never been out or were cut for a one-off purpose. The oldest of the tracks is from 2003, while the newest is from about 4 years ago. No release date or title for the posthumous album has been announced. I'm Mark Mayfield.
3: That's entertainment. I'm Jennifer Bolsoni.
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